0: Here's Ian Busby.
1: A few incidents on the go, a couple causing some big delays in the northeast. So northbound Deerfoot Trail at Country Hills Boulevard, we have a crash in the left-hand lane. Watch out for the emergency crews that are on scene. You're getting pushed over to the right-hand side to get through that one. It is backing up solidly to Beddington Trail right now, and we're seeing delays around 64th Avenue as you're heading through there as well. Then also in the northeast, dealing with a crash, northbound Stony Trail at Airport Trail. That one is backing things up towards McKnight Boulevard. In the southeast, we have a crash on southbound 52nd Street, just south of Stony Trail. This one in the left-hand lane with emergency crews on scene. That's causing backups onto eastbound Stony on the ramp and then back towards Deerfoot Trail on the eastbound Stony Trail. So it's going to be a real slow go getting into the Mahogany area. Seeing some heavy volume southbound Deerfoot Trail approaching the Iverstrong Bridge and some delays going from Anderson Road and Bowbottom Trail onto Deerfoot Trail as well. And we have that median work on McLeod Trail in both directions around Bannister Road. That has a left-hand lane blocked off, really stacked up on the southbound side. See anything else causing problems? Give us a call, 403-291-0066. 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Now with the weather forecast, here's meteorologist Kevin Stanfield.
2: There's a very slight chance for thundershowers heading into this evening, with up to 5 millimeters of rain expected to fall as we wear through the evening and into the early hours of Wednesday. Your low tonight, 14 degrees, then partly cloudy on Wednesday with wind up to 30 kilometers per hour, fading as we get to the afternoon. The high is 27 with a low of 13.
3: It is currently 26 degrees in Calgary and partly cloudy. 660 News Time, 603.
4: As you may have expected, Alberta separation, a big topic of discussion as the Western Premier's Conference came to an end this afternoon out in Kananaskis.
3: As 660's Darren Rathwell reports in our top story, it included some premiers airing their concerns.
5: During the event's final news conference, Manitoba Premier Wab Kanu suggesting Alberta's Premier delay the fall separation referendum.
6: Why don't we hold off on this referendum talk for a year or two and see if we get these pipelines under construction? Because at the end of the day, we want Canada to succeed.
5: Kanu also saying the Alberta government has a duty to carry out Indigenous consultation on the referendum, a matter the province is launching an appeal over. But Daniel Smith responding to Kanu's comments that this is why we have courts when politicians disagree.
7: I think we'll wait and to see how our Court of Appeals process goes and see what the courts have to say in the end.
5: Meanwhile, BC Premier David Eby says Smith has heard and understood his concerns over the separation referendum.
8: We got to find a way to work these things out together at the table. And we have to be at the table to be able to do that. And we will.
5: I'm Darren Rathwell.
4: Well, some clarity this afternoon on whether the separation question falls under the purview of the Federal Clarity Act. Prime Minister Mark Carney says he has received a legal opinion that the question does not. Parliament Hill reporter Cormac McSweeney explains the rationale behind the decision.
9: It's because it's a referendum on a referendum. Now, that likely means that if the separatist movement is successful in starting the legal process towards a binding referendum, which is the question before Albertans, then whatever that other referendum question would be, that would likely fall under the Clarity Act. Now, the reason why this is important is because if the government did determine that the Clarity Act did apply for this question, well, the clock would start ticking. House of Commons only has about 30 days after the question is announced to weigh in and determine whether the question being posed to the people is clear enough or not to head to a referendum.
4: The act, established after the 95 referendum in Quebec, allows the federal government to enter into negotiations with the province to separate, but only if the requirements of it are met.
3: The provincial separation question is being discussed just about everywhere right now, including outside city council chambers. Ward 4 Councillor DJ Kelly shared his take to reporters.
10: My personal opinion, I'm a proud Canadian. I was a Canadian before I was anything else. So from that point of view, no, I don't think it serves us in any way.
3: Kelly says from a municipal standpoint, the question is problematic because it brings uncertainty for business development and investors for city building projects.
4: Well, still with politics, but now in Ottawa, the federal Liberals, who only have a very thin majority, could lose one of their MPs tomorrow. Former Environment Minister Stephen Guilbeault

0: is reportedly considering resigning over the pipeline deal with Alberta. Here's 660's Phil Martino.
1: Stephen Guilbeault quit cabinet in November over the federal government signing of the Memorandum of Understanding with Alberta to build a new pipeline. Now there are several reports that say he's planning to leave the party altogether because of the government's rollback of climate policies and the pipeline deal. Industry Minister Melanie Joly says while Guilbeault's a good friend and will always be a good friend, building a new pipeline makes sense.
2: You can have the best plan possible. You need to make it work. You need to be pragmatic. We're also dealing with an energy crisis right now, which is affecting the gas of price across the country.
1: The reports say Guilbeault is considering remaining as an MP, but sitting as an independent. There is no comment from his office today. I'm Phil Martino.
3: 660 News Time, 607, is being called a rare decision in Canadian legal history. An Edmonton man who supplied a semi-automatic rifle, later used to kill two police officers, has been found guilty of manslaughter. 660's Todd Kaufman has the details.
4: Dennis Okemau has been convicted on three counts of manslaughter, along with a number of lesser charges. Justice John Little says while Okemau didn't pull the trigger by selling a semi-automatic rifle to 16-year-old Roman Chuchuk, the man knew or should have known something terrible could result. Okemau was charged in the 2023 deaths of Edmonton Police Constables Travis Jordan and Brett Ryan, as well as the teen. The officers were responding to a domestic disturbance in an apartment building when they were ambushed and shot to death by Chuchuk, who then took his own life. The Crown had argued for the manslaughter verdicts, telling Little there must be accountability for selling a weapon to a minor knowing some harm could result. Okemau's lawyer argued his client was being scapegoated for a tragedy despite not being directly responsible for the deaths. I'm Todd Kaufman.
0: Families in Calgary speaking out as uncertainty grows about changes to AISH. Beginning July 1st, the new Alberta Disability Assistance Program will become operational. As 660 Shilpa Downton tells us, the Calgary mayor also has some issues with the changes.
5: In just over a month, there will be a single combined application for both ADAP and AISH. And Calgary's Mayor Jeremy Farkas says concerns are being heard about it at City Hall.
6: So I have serious concerns these changes will create more hardship for people already carrying significant challenges.
5: He says when the transition benefit expires, some Albertans will be receiving about $200 less a month. And for AISH recipients like Linda, the uncertainty is just as stressful as the financial impact. She relies on the program, and so do her two sons.
7: There's no certainty at who's going to continue to be on AISH and going to decide after whether or not we're entitled.
5: She says individual caseworkers have been replaced by a centralized system, and that's making it even harder to get clear answers. The mayor is calling on the province to engage directly with people living with disabilities and be transparent about the impacts. I'm Shilpa Downton.
3: Now, Alberta's Minister of Assisted Living and Social Services is defending the province's new disability program. Nathan Newdorf took to social media saying Mayor Jeremy Farkas' comments about ADAP are inaccurate. The minister says the program will broaden eligibility and provide support to thousands more Albertans living with disabilities while offering higher earning flexibility. In response, the mayor had this to say.
6: This change were to go ahead from the provincial government, it would be exacerbating some of the downloading of provincial responsibilities that we've seen to date.
3: Minister Newdorf is encouraging Albertans to visit alberta.ca/ADAP to inform themselves.
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0: 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Traffic and weather together in the traffic center tonight. Here's Ian Busby.
11: Some big delays in the northeast. We had a crash on northbound Deerfoot Trail at Country Hills Boulevard. Block blocking the left-hand lane. Looks like it's been cleared away. Emergency crews have left the scene, but we're still seeing some residual volume build up back towards Beddington Trail. Should start to ease off over the next few minutes here. We have another crash in the northeast, northbound Stony Trail approaching Airport Trail, and it looks like we have another one on northbound Métis Trail approaching 104th Avenue. Really slow going through that entire intersection there. Looks like we have delays on eastbound 16th Avenue at 19th Street, backing up towards Deerfoot Trail. Then in the southeast, we have a multi-vehicle collision on southbound 52nd Street, just south of Stony Trail. This one blocking two left-hand lanes, and it's causing backups onto the ramp towards Stony. So eastbound Stony Trail backing up at Deerfoot Trail all the way through to 52nd. See anything else causing problems? You can always give us a call, 403-291-0066. 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Now, with the latest forecast, here's meteorologist Kevin Stanfield.
12: Isolated thundershowers are a very slight risk at this point, and we're not expecting that until close to sunset, which is near 9:35. 14 degrees for the overnight low, with a high of 27 taking over on Wednesday under a partly cloudy sky. The low is 13 degrees there. We get a mainly sunny start on Thursday, but afternoon rainfall is still possible, up to 10 millimeters there, with a storm risk coupled in. The high reaches 29.
0: Right now, it's 26 degrees and partly cloudy, 660 News Time, 613. U.S. President Donald Trump's trade czar says tariffs will remain on Canada and Mexico despite a trade agreement.
13: U.S. Trade Representative Jameson Greer was speaking at the Council on Foreign Relations when he was asked about trade talks with Canada. The Trump administration has started official CUSMA negotiations with Mexico, but have not yet begun with Canada. Greer says most nations have begrudgingly accepted some level of tariffs, but he says Canada is in a different spot, and it's, quote, hard to see where that ends. Greer says some areas of negotiations with Ottawa will be challenging, pointing to the auto sector. Jason White, The Canadian Press.
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2: Good evening. It's 26 degrees in Calgary. I'm Mark Strachik. Here are the top stories. The Western Premiers all pledging to work together for the good of all as the conference out in Kananaskis wrapped up this afternoon. But as you'd expect, a lot of the discussion centered around Alberta's separation plebiscite this fall. BC's Premier expressing some concerns on it. Manitoba's Wab Kanew called on Danielle Smith to delay any vote until some major projects are completed. Well, the Prime Minister confirming today the Clarity Act, which is used to deal with provinces trying to separate, does not apply to the referendum question being asked this fall. Mark Carney getting a legal opinion after he said it might yesterday, adding because the question's only asking to hold another binding referendum, that act does not apply. 660 News Time, 616. Now 660 Sports from Sportsnet 960 The Fan. Here's Marcus Fitzgerald.
3: Still got a little time here before we get into Game 4 of the Western Conference Final in the Stanley Cup Playoffs. It's the Colorado Avalanche in Vegas to meet the Golden Knights. It's coming up after the top of the hour on Sportsnet and CBC. For the Golden Knights, a win means a sweep and a trip to the Stanley Cup Final for the third time in just 9 years of operation. For Colorado, President's Trophy winners, lights out all season long, but really up against it now. Nathan MacKinnon will play, took a puck off the knee on Sunday in that Game 4 loss in which the Avalanche blew a 3-0 lead on the road. Mackenzie Blackwood will get the start-in goal for the Avalanche as well. Again, that's coming up in a little bit on Sportsnet and CBC. Game 4 of the Hurricanes-Canadiens matchup, that is on tap for Wednesday. The Habs down 2-1 after consecutive overtime losses, including a heartbreaker at home to the Canes last night. The World Hockey Championship, the quarterfinal matchups are now set. That will include a battle that will see Canada meet the United States. It won't have the same feel as the Olympics. Obviously, the roster's nowhere near the same, but Sidney Crosby and Macklin Celebrini might have a little revenge on their minds. Sweden will meet Switzerland. Finland will take on Czechia. It'll be Latvia and Norway. Coming up at the bottom of the hour on Sportsnet 360, NBA Western Conference Finals, Spurs and Thunder. Big Game 5, series tied at 2. The winner of this matchup to the finals to meet the New York Knicks. In baseball, Blue Jays hosting the Marlins again. Toronto coming off an 8-2 loss last night. They're working with a lead right now, though, in the fifth inning of play. Sports at 15 and 45 past every hour. Harney Time, sportsnet.ca.
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2: 660 News Time, 618. Canada tightening its border in response to the Ebola outbreak in East Africa. 660's Alain Kevion joins us with more on the new measures.
8: Luc Brisebois, who's the Director General for the Border and Travel Health, says those coming in from the Democratic Republic of Congo, South Sudan, and Uganda will have to follow these guidelines.
9: Travelers who have symptoms will be transferred to hospital for further medical assessment. All other individuals will be required to provide a plan for self-isolation and be required to self-isolate for 21 days.
8: Additionally, the government's also pausing final decisions on immigration applications for 90 days. The federal health minister, Marjorie Michel, says these measures are necessary, especially with the FIFA World Cup just days away.
10: It will take one case. One, not two, one case. And everybody will say we didn't protect. So I am assuming, I know it's not perfect, but we are trying to do our best.
8: The measures are set to be in place until August 29th or longer, depending on how the outbreak continues to evolve. There are no confirmed cases in this country, and the risk of having one remains low at this time. I'm Annie Kevion.
2: Well, U.S. President Donald Trump spent part of today at Walter Reed Medical Center in Washington, D.C. More with ABC's Christian Cordero.
11: It's up to the president in this case to disclose what he wants to disclose and not disclose what he doesn't want to disclose. But nonetheless, it's true that the president posted on social media after the appointment today, writing everything, quote, checked out perfectly, calling this evaluation his six-month physical.
2: This was Trump's fourth publicly disclosed medical exam since he returned to office for a second term. Well, building on the historic Artemis II mission, NASA today revealing more details about its plan to build the base on the moon. The project would send building blocks of the base to the moon every 6 months. More with ABC reporter Rena Roy.
12: NASA estimates that the plan will take place over the next 7 years in three phases. First, NASA and its partners will regularly send rovers and technology to test things like mobility, power, and comms. Then the work will begin on building semi-habitable areas for astronauts so that they can start to operate on the moon's surface consistently. Finally, larger habitats and vehicles will be delivered for a permanent setup.
2: The price tag said to be around $20 billion. Coming up, traffic and weather together on the ones. 660 News Time, 620.
13: 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That's why more homeowners in Calgary are choosing heat pumps with Enercare A1 Chesney. 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
2: 60 News Time, 621, traffic and weather together. Let's go to Ian Busby.
15: Still seeing some delays in the northeast on northbound Stony Trail at Airport Trail. We have a crash in the right-hand lane, so it is a slow go getting through there. Watch out for emergency crews on scene. Still seeing a little bit of volume on northbound Deerfoot Trail at Country Hills Boulevard. That crash has been moved out, but we're still seeing some residual volume build up through there. Then also in the northeast, northbound Métis Trail at 104th Avenue. This is a bit of a slow go getting through that entire intersection. Watch out for any emergency crews on scene there as well. Then in the southeast, we have that crash on southbound 52nd Street, just south of Stony Trail. This one in the left-hand lane now. They've tried to move off to the left-hand shoulder as best they could, but you're still seeing some backups there, and you'll see some volume build up on the ramp from eastbound Stony Trail to southbound 52nd. See anything else causing problems? You can always give us a call, 403-291-0066. 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Now with the weather forecast, here's meteorologist Kevin Stanfield.
16: We run the risk of a summer storm late this evening as our temperature hits 14 degrees for the overnight low. That would technically count for a heat warning, but Wednesday's high is 27 degrees. Partly cloudy for the day with a low of 13. It's largely sunny to start things along on Thursday with 5 to 10 millimeters of rain possible through the afternoon. And a storm risk as the high reaches 29 degrees with a low of 16. On Friday, partly cloudy with a high of 29.
2: Right now in the city, it's a hot evening, 26 degrees with only a few clouds, nice and sunny, very summer-like out there this evening. 660 News Time, 623.
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2: Well, today, down at City Hall, they are supposed to get to that downtown free fare zone debate. That's expected later on tonight. They've been in camera most of today. But earlier, council handed out the 2026 Accessibility Awards that celebrates groups and individuals that promote inclusion and accessibility. Eknash Gupta, he is a high school student who helped develop an app called MediDonate, which was recognized with the Mobility and Transportation Access Award. He says it all started when he himself broke his leg.
17: We have provided around $30,000 worth of exchange and medical equipment.
2: The MediDonate helps people donate and share medical equipment like wheelchairs, walkers, and more for those that can't afford them. Also recognized, a hairstylist who runs a unisex hair salon with wheelchair-accessible service and flexible hours and pricing. National Geographic Live is bringing the story of an ancient human-like species to the Jack Singer Concert Hall this weekend. 660's Andrea Montgomery goes behind the curtain with Lee Berger, the paleoanthropologist behind Cave of Bones.
18: In a deep cave in southern Africa, past a thin chute that only the slightest humans can shimmy down, There's a grave site with fossils dating back 250,000 years, which is kind of crazy because the earliest modern human grave site is only about 150,000 years old. Lee Berger is a paleoanthropologist.
19: Quite literally transforming the way we understand not only how we got to this place, the sort of usual bones and stone story, but also new ideas around how the fossils we're discovering, the cultural evidence we discovering are showing us that we're not the only exceptional animal that has ever lived.
18: Lee Berger is the paleoanthropologist who excavated that site. He says his findings prove the other species had culture. National Geographic presents Cave of Bones is on at the Jack Singer Concert Hall May 31st and June 1st. You can get tickets at the Workland Center website. Behind the curtain, I'm Andrea Montgomery.
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24: Canada to sign a large-scale LNG agreement with Germany's CEFE for liquefied natural gas from the Sila Sims planned export facility on the BC coast, according to an industry insider. The agreement to be announced on Wednesday in Vancouver by the Federal Natural Resources Minister comes as Sila Sims backers trying to work to finalize contracts with purchasers before making an expected final investment decision later in 2026. Sila Sims and Canada's Natural Resources Minister and the ministry itself declining to confirm this. Bloomberg, the first to report the plans. Micron topping the $1 trillion market valuation on Tuesday for the first time. Shares higher by more than 19%, driven by AI demands for memory chips. Micron among the fresh crop of chip makers benefiting from the next stage of AI races. Investors snapping up stocks tied to central processing units and memory needed to run and process the workloads involved in a battleground that was once dominated by just NVIDIA. The markets finished in mixed trading on Tuesday. The TSX lower by 177, while the Dow was in the red by 118. The NASDAQ, the biggest winner thanks to AI, it was up by more than 310 points. And the S&P hits a new high. It finished up by 6 points. The Canadian dollar, 72.40 cents U.S. At the Business Center, I'm John Lutherby.
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2: There are some severe thunderstorm watches out east of Calgary, the Medicine Hat region, southern Alberta. Could see some severe weather roll through that area. It is starting to get into severe weather season, so watch for the skies if you're out in southern Alberta, that area. 660 News Time, 630.
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2: Good evening. It's Tuesday, May 26th. I'm Pete Curtis. And I'm Mark Strachik in Calgary tonight. It's 26. Here's what's making news right now.
27: The Western Premier is wrapping up their conference in Kananaskis.
28: The dominant question I was hearing in British Columbia is why is Alberta doing this?
27: The separation referendum, once more, a hot topic.
29: Mark Carney could soon lose a member of his caucus. There are reports former Environment Minister Stephen Gilbeau is expected to quit as early as Wednesday over the pipeline deal.
30: An Edmonton man who supplied a rifle later used to kill two police officers has been convicted of manslaughter.
31: There's just a lot of uncertainty.
32: Changes to AISH and ADAP are set to roll out in just over a month. But there is a lot of concern and confusion about what those changes mean for Albertans living with disabilities.
33: Still counting it down a little bit ahead of Game 4 between the Avalanche and the Golden Knights. It is the fourth of the Western Conference Final where Vegas has a chance to sweep. Sports at 45.
24: Markets mixed to close a Tuesday. Bay Street lower by 177 points. The Nasdaq surges to gain 312. Business at 56.
2: 660 News Time, 631. Traffic and weather together on the ones. In the traffic center, here's Ian Busby.
15: Few issues still on the go. We'll start in the northeast where we have a crash on northbound Stony Trail approaching Airport Trail. That one in the right-hand lane. Watch out for emergency crews on scene. Seeing a little bit of a slowdown getting through there. And then we have another crash in that area on westbound Airport Trail approaching 60th Street. That one blocking the right-hand lane as well. Watch out for emergency crews as you're coming off Stony Trail and heading west through there. In the southeast, we have a crash still being cleared up on southbound 52nd Street, just south of Stony Trail. This one in the left-hand lane. Fewer vehicles there than previously, but still a couple of emergency crews, so keep an eye out as you're heading through that one. Not looking too bad elsewhere. Volume has eased off fairly nicely throughout the city. But if you see something causing problems, give us a call, 403-291-0066. 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Now with the latest forecast, here's meteorologist Kevin Stanfield.
16: There's a very slight chance for thundershowers heading into this evening, with up to 5 millimeters of rain expected to fall as we wear through the evening and into the early hours of Wednesday. Your low tonight, 14 degrees, then partly cloudy on Wednesday with wind up to 30 kilometers per hour, fading as we get to the afternoon. The high is 27 with a low of 13.
2: Right now in Calgary, it's mainly sunny, 26. 660 News Time, 633.
34: The upcoming separation referendum is once again taking center stage as the Western premiers wrap up their conference in K-Country.
2: As 660's Darren Rathwell reports in our top story, there's a pledge to work out issues, but the referendum still a thorny concern at the table.
28: And I got my first pair of cowboy boots, so it's been a memorable visit.
27: BC Premier David Eby commenting on a gift received from Alberta's Danielle Smith, and while he says it was a great meeting, also had some fumes to vent on Alberta's separation referendum.
28: The dominant question I was hearing in British Columbia is why is Alberta doing this?
27: But Eby saying that Premier Smith has a grasp on his anxieties and says the group of premiers are agreeing that
28: unified Canada is what enables all of the work that we want to do together.
27: However, Manitoba's Wabkinoo suggesting the separation referendum be delayed a year or two while major project work continues, and said Alberta has a duty for Indigenous consultation on the referendum. Premier Smith's response, we'll wait on courts to decide, Alberta appealing the court ruling in favor of consultation.
8: You can have politicians disagree, and that's why you take it through the court, you take it through the appeals, and you go to the Supreme Court.
27: I'm Darren Rathwell.
34: The Prime Minister says the fall referendum question dealing with separation does not fall under the Clarity Act. Mark Carney made the remarks after question period this afternoon. Sydney News Parliament Hill reporter Cormac McSweeney says Carney was seeking a legal opinion on whether the act applies.
10: Earlier today, we heard from the Justice Minister, Sean Fraser, who had told us that his department was working on this legal opinion and said he'd be passing it on to the Prime Minister first, and then the public would find out about it later. So that is pretty clear from the Prime Minister. The question will continue on as is in terms of this October referendum for Alberta.
34: The Clarity Act points out the rules needed for the federal government to enter separation negotiations with the province, including that the question is clear and that there's a clear majority. Because the question this fall is only asking if Albertans want to hold another binding vote, the act doesn't apply.
2: Outside of council chambers today, Ward 4's DJ Kelly shared his opinion about having a separation question on the fall referendum. He says from a municipal standpoint, it is problematic.
11: It creates a lot of confusion. It creates a lot of organizations that might like to move to Calgary or are thinking about expanding businesses in Calgary are going to hold off and wait and see how this lands.
2: He says having the question on the ballot makes it harder to do business, and drawing out the process is extending uncertainty.
34: There's been another resignation in the Premier's inner circle. Danielle Smith's office says her parliamentary advisor on constitutional affairs has resigned. Smith's office says Jason Steffen, a Red Deer MLA, chose to resign earlier this year, but it didn't say why, adding he's still a valued member of caucus. Steffen drew criticism in March after he penned an editorial encouraging all Albertans to sign a petition calling for a referendum on the province quitting Canada. Steffen didn't directly advocate for separation, but said that having a vote would send a message to Ottawa. It comes after the finance minister and hospitals minister announced last week they were resigning from cabinet.
2: Well, it sounds like there is a resignation in the offing in Ottawa as well. Former Environment Minister Stephen Guilbeau reportedly considering leaving the Liberals as early as tomorrow. The MP, Liberal MP, left cabinet in November after the government signed the pipeline MOU with Alberta. 660's Phil Martino reports.
29: According to several reports, Stephen Guilbeau is considering stepping down as Liberal MP because of the federal government's climate policies and the deal with Alberta to build a new pipeline. Industry Minister Melanie Joly was asked about this today.
12: He will always be a good friend. I also think that I'm part of much more the environmentalist part of the Liberal Party and cabinet, but I also think that what we've done with the MOU makes sense.
29: Charles Edward Tetu is with Equiterre, an environmental nonprofit co-founded by Guilbeau before he entered politics. He tells City News what we see is someone who tried changing things in the party.
13: And has been met with a party that has a favoritism towards oil and gas industry.
29: The reports say Guilbeau is considering remaining as an MP but sitting as an independent. I'm Phil Martino.
34: Calgary police have announced a third person is now charged in a murder in Ogden earlier in the year. Back in late March, police were called to a home along Crestwood Road in the southeast for an assault and found a man suffering from life-threatening injuries. 28-year-old Dora Metkerjock died in hospital, with police saying the suspects in the assault had already fled the scene. A 22-year-old man and 24-year-old man have since been charged with second-degree murder. And now CPS are also looking for 25-year-old Makui Nihal. He's wanted on a Canada-wide warrant for murder, with police releasing a photo of him, which is up on our website. Investigators have said they believe the homicide was domestic with no threat to the general public.
2: Well, an Edmonton man who sold a gun to a teenager who then killed two Edmonton police officers has been found guilty of manslaughter. 660's Todd Kaufman reports.
30: Dennis Okemau has been convicted on three counts of manslaughter along with a number of lesser charges. Justice John Little says while Okemau didn't pull the trigger by selling a semi-automatic rifle to 16-year-old Roman Shuchuk, the man knew or should have known something terrible could result. Okemau was charged in the 2023 deaths of Edmonton Police Constables Travis Jordan and Brett Ryan, as well as the teen. The officers were responding to a domestic disturbance at an apartment building when they were ambushed and shot to death by Shuchuk, who then killed himself. Court heard Shuchuk had strangled his mother until she lost consciousness. When she woke up, she ran to a nearby apartment building where she called police. Jordan and Ryan responded and were gunned down by the teen as they stood outside the family's apartment. I'm Todd Kaufman.
34: There's growing concern in Calgary over upcoming changes to AISH and the new Alberta Disability Assistance Program. It's set to roll out in just over a month. 660's Shilpa Doughton has more from both a mayor and a recipient calling for more transparency.
32: Starting July 1st, the new Alberta Disability Assistance Program will become operational, and there will be a single combined application for both ADAP and AISH. But not everyone is on board. Mayor Jeremy Farkas says Calgarians are already struggling and worried about receiving less support.
0: People are scared about what this means for their future, their independence, and their ability to make ends meet.
32: He says when the transition benefit expires, some Albertans will be receiving about $200 less a month. And for recipients like Linda, well, that's just not an option.
4: I'm an individual that's affected, and on top of that, I have both my sons who are high-functioning autism, and they are both on it.
32: She feels the government is not providing answers about who will stay eligible, what happens to those cut off, or how people are expected to find work.
4: There's just a lot of uncertainty, and I just kind of like to see if there could be a little more of a light shine on it, seeing we're getting closer to the deadline.
32: I'm Shilpa Downton.
34: Ian Busby is on deck. Traffic and weather together are next. 660 News Time, 640.
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34: 660 News Time, 641. Time for traffic and weather together on the ones. And the traffic center, here's Ian Busby.
15: Not looking too bad overall, but we still have a couple of crashes being cleared up right now. So in the northeast, dealing with a crash on westbound Airport Trail approaching 60th Street. This one in the right-hand lane and shoulder, so really slowing things down back towards Stony Trail. Then in the southeast, we have a crash still being worked on southbound 52nd Street, just south of Stony Trail. This one in the left-hand shoulder and lane, and causing a bit of a slowdown there. You'll have emergency crews on scene as well. Watch for that one as you're coming off the ramp from eastbound Stony to southbound 52nd. Not looking too bad elsewhere. If you see something causing problems, you can always let me know. 403-291-0066. 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Now with the weather forecast, here's meteorologist Kevin Stanfield.
16: Isolated thundershowers are a very slight risk at this point, and we're not expecting that until close to sunset, which is near 9:35. 14 degrees for the overnight low, with a high of 27 taking over on Wednesday under a partly cloudy sky. The low is 13 degrees there. We get a mainly sunny start on Thursday, but afternoon rainfall is still possible, up to 10 millimeters there, with a storm risk coupled in. The high reaches 29.
34: It is currently 26 degrees in Calgary and partly cloudy. The Vegas Golden Knights with a chance to advance to the Stanley Cup Final tonight. And the Blue Jays taking an early lead against the Miami Marlins. Marcus has sports in about 2 minutes and in 60 seconds, the latest headlines. 660 News Time, 643.
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34: It's partly cloudy and 26 degrees in downtown Calgary. Here's what's making news right now. The Western Premier's meeting has come to an end in Kananaskis, with a spotlight very much on Premier Danielle Smith and the Alberta separation referendum question. Manitoba Premier Wab Kanu urged Smith to press pause on the question for a year or two, noting all the provinces are signing and building mega projects, and now is not the time for such uncertainty. Meantime, after seeking legal advice, Prime Minister Carney says a referendum question doesn't violate the terms of the Clarity Act. Carney notes it's a question about a question, and as such, is not binding. A nemesis of Premier Danielle Smith apparently is on the verge of resigning his seat in the House of Commons. Former Environment Minister Stephen Gilbo resigned from Cabinet last year, and over the Prime Minister's energy deal with Alberta was made public. Since then, he's publicly criticized his government's approach to climate policy. Two ministers in the Carney government, Lena Diab and Marjorie Michelle, today showered Gilbo with praise during an unrelated news conference. Now, 660 Sports. Here's Marcus Fitzgerald.
6: Bit of a longer wait for Game 4 of the Western Conference Final tonight from Vegas. It is coming up after the top of the hour. Big opportunity in front of the Golden Knights, of course. A win tonight, and they're through to the Stanley Cup Final for the third time in franchise history for the Avalanche. A season that is now on the brink after a President's Trophy winning campaign. Down three games, but Nathan MacKinnon will be in the lineup tonight. Took a puck off the knee on Sunday. Good to go for this one, or at least as well as he can be in an elimination situation. Mackenzie Blackwood getting the call for the Avalanche in goal in this one tonight as well. Habs and the Hurricanes, that is set for tomorrow. That is Game 4. Opportunity for the Habs to try to bounce back. They've lost consecutive games in overtime in this matchup. They are down 2-1. The colder final matchup has been set at the World Hockey Championship. It does include Team Canada. Sidney Crosby and Macklin Celebrini will meet the Americans on Thursday. Yes, kind of an Olympic rematch, but the rosters aren't anywhere near the same. Maybe Sid and Mac feel a bit different about that one. We will see. A little baseball for you tonight as well. The Blue Jays hosting the Marlins once again. Toronto working with a 2-1 lead. That is in the fifth inning of play. You can catch it on Sportsnet and Sportsnet's Plus. 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
34: 6:60 is time, 6:48. Several inclusion groups have signed an open letter calling on Ottawa to halt medical assistance in dying for mental illness.
20: Inclusion Canada and dozens of other disability and mental health organizations say they want mental illnesses to be permanently excluded from accessing assisted dying. In an open letter to Prime Minister Mark Carney, Health Minister Marjorie Michelle, and Justice Minister Sean Fraser, they argue vulnerable people, particularly those with disabilities, are at risk. They add that the country's mental health care and disability supports are simply inadequate. A parliamentary committee of MPs and senators has been studying whether Canada is prepared for a change next March. Don Mitchell, The Canadian Press.
34: As Prime Minister Mark Carney attended a vigil for victims of the Tumbler Ridge mass shooting, his federal colleagues were warning him of shifting sentiments online. 660's David Natalini has more from Vancouver.
10: In a memo from the Privy Council Office obtained by the Canadian Press, they called it emerging accountability narratives. This includes questions about mental health intervention, firearms access, and whether warning signs were missed. Mind you, this was before OpenAI came forward saying the shooter, Jesse Van Rootseler, had been flagged by them for her activity on ChatGPT. A sentiment analysis was also attached to the memo, which found early signs of polarization on social media. This was in no small part to the fact that the shooter was transgender, leading to false claims on transgender violence. On February 10th, Van Rootseler killed her mother and half-brother in their home before shooting six others at a local school. I'm David Natalini.
34: 660 News Time, 650. Survey results are out from TD indicating Canadians will be spending less this summer. Here's 660's John Leatherby.
11: The survey says one in three Canadians will spend less, while 44% say fuel costs are a key reason that travel's being cut back. By the numbers, also finding 24% of Gen Z plan on increasing their summer spending, largely due to increased social pressure. Overall, 79% of Canadians say they plan on supporting local businesses, 62% redirecting spending toward everyday needs such as groceries, fuel, and housing. There are creative ways some are getting around the pinch, including 44% surveyed redeeming their loyalty points to travel. I'm John Leatherby.
34: Coming up in 60 seconds, traffic and weather together, and ahead of the market minute at 56. We check out a fascinating show coming to the Jack Singer Hall next week, Predating Modern Humans. 660 News Time, 651.
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34: It's time for traffic and weather together. In the traffic center this evening, here's Ian Busby.
15: Not looking too bad overall, but we do have a couple of crashes still being cleared up. So we'll start in the southeast, where we have multi-vehicle collision on southbound 52nd Street, just south of Stony Trail. This in the left-hand lane. Watch out for them as you're heading from the eastbound Stony Trail up the ramp towards southbound 52nd. We did see some really slow-moving traffic getting through there, but volume has eased off over the last few minutes getting past that. Still watch out for emergency crews. In the northeast, still dealing with a crash on westbound Airport Trail at 60th Street. It is backing up towards Stony Trail. Watch out for emergency crews on that scene as well. See anything else causing problems? 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Now the latest forecast, here's meteorologist Kevin Stanfield.
16: We run the risk of a summer storm late this evening as our temperature hits 14 degrees for the overnight low. That would technically count for a heat warning, but Wednesday's high is 27 degrees, partly cloudy for the day with a low of 13. It's largely sunny to start things along on Thursday with 5 to 10 millimeters of rain possible through the afternoon and a storm risk as the high reaches 29 degrees with a low of 16. On Friday, partly cloudy with a high of 29.
34: It's currently 26 degrees in Calgary and partly cloudy.
21: Everything Calgary.
34: Ever wonder what really makes humans different from every other animal? A National Geographic explorer is bringing that question to Calgary. 660's Andrea Montgomery goes behind the curtain on a major discovery about humanity.
0: Lee Berger is at the Jack Singer Concert Hall May 31st and June 1st with Cave of Bones as part of the National Geographic Live Series. He is one of the world's leading paleoanthropologists, and his work is rewriting what that science thought about human origins. He discovered a new species called Homo naledi that is not directly related to modern humans that may have been burying its dead in caves about 250,000 years ago, about 100,000 years before we thought humans started doing it. Berger says that discovery challenges everything.
2: Our whole narrative has been built around the reason that humans behave the way they do is because of this right here, this gigantic big brain, and that the whole story of human evolution paralleled the story of every increasing brains. If it were true that naledi was a complex cultural species at our level, then that narrative wasn't true.
0: The Homo naledi had very small brains, and while are also of the Homo genus, are not at all alike to modern humans. Tickets for his presentation available through the Workland Center website. Behind the curtain, I'm Andrea Montgomery.
34: The Las Vegas Golden Knights are just a win away from sweeping the Colorado Avalanche tonight in the NHL's Western Conference Final. Game time 7 o'clock on Sportsnet. 660's Rajesh Dave reports Vegas is led by former Toronto Maple Leaf Mitch Marner.
4: Marner's got 7 goals, a playoff leading 21 points, and has been excelling in Vegas as the Golden Knights carry a 3-0 lead against the Avs heading into Game 4 tonight. TNT's Jackie Redmond.
21: You can't compare Vegas to Toronto. Like, I don't understand how people are comparing these situations as if they are even close to similar in any way. Mitch Marner changed environments. He's playing in a very different situation, both from a roster standpoint and a market standpoint, than he was in Toronto. Doesn't that only reinforce the very narrative that we talked about in Toronto, that he couldn't handle the pressure?
4: Meanwhile, the President's Trophy winners are fighting for their season now without a fully healthy Nathan MacKinnon or Cale Makar. I'm Virgesh Dave.
34: The TSX down 177 points in the day. The 660 News Radio Market Minute is coming up next. 660 News Time, 656.
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34: 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Here's John Leatherby.
11: Is it deal or no deal? The U.S. Secretary of State says an agreement to end the war in the Middle East and the Gulf, hinging on changes in a sentence or even a single word. All of this with a backdrop of perhaps heightened tensions after the U.S. says it made defensive strikes against the Iranians, Iran saying it's a violation of the ceasefire. Donald Trump, meanwhile, and his full cabinet are set to meet on Wednesday at Camp David. Shares of Ferrari falling sharply on Tuesday after the company unveiled its new Luce model, first fully electric car. Its CEO telling CNBC the new car, translated to light, would be welcomed by both existing customers and new clientele. The launch comes even as other luxury car manufacturers scaled back on plans to introduce their own EVs due to weak demand. The stock was down by as much as 8%. Some of the biggest movers on the U.S. markets for Tuesday, reflective in why the NASDAQ was in triple-digit gain territory, all led by Micron, up at 1.19%, ready to jump all in for chip making technology, where NVIDIA once stood alone. The semiconductor market saw one semiconductor up 10% at one point. Western Digital was up 9%. On the markets, a mixed bag. In Toronto, Bay Street, a four day winning streak coming to an end. It finished lower by 177. The Dow was off 118. The Nasdaq higher by 312. The S&P a new high. It was up by 6 points. Our dollar 72.40 cents U.S. At the Business Center, I'm John Leatherby.
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25: Hello, Calgary, and good evening. Thank you for joining us. It is Tuesday, May 26th. I'm Mike Gazzola in the city. Nice day overall today. 26 degrees, partly cloudy, a little windy outside. Here's what's making news right now.
14: The Western Premier's wrapping up their conference and some disagreement at the table. Manitoba's Premier telling Alberta's Premier.
17: So I think we know that is not correct. A lot of what you just said there, Premier Smith.
18: Is Mark Carney about to lose one of his MPs? According to multiple reports, former Environment Minister Stephen Guilbeault is thinking about quitting over the government's rollback of climate policies.
26: There's just a lot of uncertainty, and we're getting closer to the deadline.
27: There's growing concern in Calgary over upcoming changes to AISH and the new Alberta Disability Assistance Program, set to roll out in just over a month.
28: Ottawa is taking action for travelers entering Canada from African countries dealing with an Ebola outbreak.
29: Game 4 of the Western Conference Final coming up in minutes. We got the Avs and the Golden Knights, an opportunity for Vegas to punch their ticket to the Stanley Cup Final. Sports at 15.
11: That's the end of a winning streak for Bay Street, finishing lower by 177 points. NASDAQ sees AI investment lead the way for a gain of 312. Business at 26.

0: Airport Trail at 60th Street. Watch out for emergency crews on scene there. They're in the right-hand lane. And we have a crash being cleared up in the southeast on southbound 52nd Street, just south of Stony Trail. That one in the left-hand lane was a lot more vehicles there previously, but now there's fewer. And you still want to watch out for the emergency crews. See anything else causing problems? 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Now with the latest forecast from Environment Canada, chance of showers throughout the evening here with a risk of a thunderstorm, cooling down to just 15 degrees overnight. Periods of sunshine tomorrow with a high of 29 degrees. Strong winds as we have some scattered showers with a risk of a thunderstorm in the afternoon into the evening, cooling down to just 16 overnight. Back to sunshine and 29 on Thursday, but we have a chance of showers through the evening. Scattered showers with a high of 28 on Friday. Right now, it is partly cloudy. We are sitting at 26 degrees, but winds gusting around 30 kilometers per hour in Calgary.
1: Thank you very much, Mr. Busby. 660 News Time, 7:03. Alberta's upcoming referendum on separation was once again a focal point for the Western premiers as they wrap up their conference in Kananaskis. 660's Darren Rathwell following the latest.
2: So I think we know that is not correct, a lot of what you just said there, Premier Smith.
3: During a news conference, Manitoba Premier Wab Kanu taking issue with comments by Alberta's Premier Daniel Smith, saying a court has it wrong about needing Indigenous consultation concerning this fall's separation referendum. Kanu disagreeing.
2: It is not up to the petition gatherers to fulfill the duty to consult. It is up to you as the Alberta government to fulfill the duty to consult.
3: Premier Smith responds.
4: And this is why we have the courts, because you can have politicians disagree, and that's why you take it through the court, you take it through the appeals, and you go to the Supreme Court.
3: Meanwhile, BC Premier David Eby speaking about anxieties over the separation referendum, pointing to the exit of the UK from the European Union years ago.
5: Communicated those anxieties to Premier Smith. She understands them. And my hope is that we can all come together and as a unified country address those concerns.
3: I'm Darren Rathwell.
1: In the meantime, Prime Minister Mark Carney is clearing the air on whether or not the separation question on that October referendum falls under the Clarity Act. Sean Amato reports.
6: Alberta's referendum question on whether to stay in Canada or pursue a path to independence does not run afoul of the federal Clarity Act. That update coming Tuesday afternoon from the Prime Minister.
7: Because it is a question about a question, I mean, it's explicit in the question that it's not a binding referendum. This is what I expected, but as Prime Minister and issues, particularly issues of a constitutional nature, I like to make sure I have the official advice.
6: Treaty 8 First Nations requested the review as a way to protect their treaty rights. Alberta's Premier has said she phrased the question specifically to comply with federal law and court rulings. The referendum is scheduled for October 19th. Sean Amato, City News, Edmonton.
1: Well, the federal government's change to some climate policies may cause the majority Liberals to lose one of their MPs this week. 660's Phil Martino with more.
8: Former Environment Minister Stephen Gilboa is reportedly considering leaving the Liberal Party. He quit cabinet in November after the federal government signed the agreement with Alberta to build a pipeline. According to a number of reports, he's resigning because of the federal government's rollback of climate policies and that deal. Industry Minister Melanie Joly says Gilboa's a good friend, but the memorandum of understanding with Alberta aimed at building a new pipeline makes sense.
9: Because I also think that we need to be able to have one of the most important provinces that is the main energy producer in Canada part of our plan.
8: The reports say Gilboa is considering staying on as an MP, but sitting as an independent. The Prime Minister had no comment today when he was asked if he expected Gilboa to resign. I'm Phil Martino.
1: 660 News Time, 7:06. Starting July 1st, the new Alberta Disability Assistance Program will become operational, and there will be a single combined application for both ADAP and AISH as well. But as 660 Shilpa Downton reports, there are growing concerns about what those changes mean for Albertans living with disabilities.
10: Mayor Jeremy Farkas says the impact could be significant, especially as some benefits are phased out.
11: For some, when the transition benefit expires,

0: That's about $200 less every month. That's real money, groceries, medication, rent. And if you're already facing barriers to stable employment, that kind of hit lands hard.
1: And for AISH recipients like Linda, the uncertainty is just as stressful as the financial impact.
2: There's no certainty who's going to continue to be on AISH and the process going forward for those of us that really can't work.
1: She has two sons with autism who also rely on support. And she says the loss of individual caseworkers are making it harder to get help.
2: We all had individual workers before, but now they have centralized it. So it's just the main line with a person basically answering questions.
1: The mayor is now urging the province to slow down and provide more clarity before the changes take effect. I'm Shilpa Downton.
3: Meanwhile, the province is pushing back on criticism from Calgary's mayor over the new disability support. In a post on X, Minister Nathan Neudorf says Mayor Jeremy Farkas is misrepresenting ADAP. He says it's designed to expand access and support more Albertans with disabilities who don't qualify under the current system. He adds the changes will allow people to work and earn more while still receiving supports. The minister is directing Albertans to alberta.ca/ADAP to read up on these changes themselves. 660 News Time, 7:08. Calgary police looking for some help in tracking down a person who's wanted on a Canada-wide warrant. On their X page, CPS now releasing a photo and description of 25-year-old McKay Nile, who they believe was involved in a fatal assault earlier this year. It was at around 9 p.m. on March 25th when police were called to a home along Crestwood Road in the southeast for reports of a fight. Officers found a man in his 20s suffering from injuries who later died in hospital. The suspect is wanted for murder, believed to be connected to this incident. Anyone who sees the individual or has more information is urged to reach out to police. Well, the federal government says anyone stepping foot in Canada from an Ebola-affected country will be forced to quarantine for 3 weeks. 660's Kyle Benning following the latest.
4: The Public Health Agency of Canada notes these measures are being put in as a precautionary approach to deal with the disease, given how fast it is spreading across Central Africa. The BC Centre for Disease Control's Dr. Brian Conway says this is the third largest outbreak in the history of the Ebola virus, and there is no vaccine for this strain.
5: The number of cases is going up significantly. The places where cases are being identified are including international transportation hubs such as Kampala. So we need to be careful.
4: Ottawa says these measures will be in place until the end of August. The World Health Organization is reporting there have been more than 900 cases of the virus, with more than 220 deaths across the Democratic Republic of Congo, South Sudan, and Uganda. I'm Kyle Benning.
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3: 11 minutes after 7 is the time at the 660 Traffic Center. Here's Ian Busby.
10: We have a few issues on the go. We'll start in the southwest where we have a crash on southbound Soutina Trail at Anderson Road. They've moved off to the right-hand shoulder, but blocking the right-hand lane, so it's going to be a bit of a slow go. Watch out for emergency crews as you're passing through that one. Then in the northeast, we have a stalled vehicle on eastbound 16th Avenue approaching 19th Street. This one in the middle lane, you're going to watch out for that one. It's kind of odd that it doesn't have any real will signal that it's there, so you'll have a bit of a slow go back towards Deerfoot Trail. Also in the northeast, still dealing with a crash, westbound Airport Trail at 60th Street, right-hand lane being blocked off there. In the southeast, we have that crash on southbound 52nd Street, just south of Stony Trail in the left-hand lane. And then in the northwest, we have a stalled vehicle, this one on southbound 14th Street at Kensington Road, right left-hand lane being blocked off there. See anything else causing problems? Give us a call, 403-291-0066. Now, this traffic, actually, now the latest forecast from Environment Canada. Scattered showers with a risk of a thunderstorm this evening. Strong winds will taper off overnight. We'll get down to 15 degrees before morning. Sun cloud mix tomorrow with a high of 29 degrees. All that heat is going to bring a chance of showers with a risk of a thunderstorm in the evening, down to 16 overnight. Sunny on Thursday with a high of 29. Another chance of showers in the evening. Chance of showers and 28 on Friday. Right now, partly cloudy, sitting at 24 degrees with the winds gusting around 30 kilometers per hour in Calgary.
3: Thank you very much, Ian. 660 News Time, 713. A man who provided a rifle that was used to kill two Edmonton police officers has now been found guilty of manslaughter. 660's Todd Kaufman reports.
11: Dennis Okemal convicted on three counts of manslaughter along with a number of lesser charges in Court of King's Bench. Justice John Little said while Okemal didn't pull the trigger himself by selling the rifle to 16-year-old Roman Shuchuk, he knew or should have known something terrible could result. Little noted there was no intervening act to break the chain of causation between the selling of the weapon and the deaths. Okemal was charged in the 2023 deaths of Constables Travis Jordan and Brett Ryan, as well as the teen. The officers were responding to a domestic disturbance at an apartment building when they were ambushed and shot to death by Shuchuk, who then killed himself. The Crown argued Okemal should be held criminally responsible for selling the gun and said the sale was aggravated by the fact Okemal also sold Shuchuk cannabis and cocaine. Court heard Shuchuk and Okemal exchanged more than 600 text messages, most related to drugs, and met up 24 times. I'm Todd Kaufman.
3: Coming up after the break, we are going to look over some of our top stories for this Tuesday. A look at sports as well. We're getting underway in Vegas. Game four, it's do or die for the Colorado Avalanche. They're already down three games, so we'll see if they survive another day in this one. Blue Jays taking on Miami as well. A much better performance compared to yesterday for the Toronto club. We're going to take a closer look at it all. Marcus Fitzgerald, he does have sports for us. It's all coming up after the break.
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12: 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Or can Montreal break the streak and even the series?
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3: Good evening, Calgary. Thank you for joining us. It is Tuesday, May 26th. I'm Mike Gazzola in the city, 24 degrees, a mix of sun and cloud. Here's what's making news right now. The Western Premier's wrapping up a contentious meeting in Kananaskis today, dominated by talks of the separation referendum, but they did agree to work together for the good of all. Saskatchewan Premier Scott Moe saying progress was made. However, Manitoba Premier Wab Kanew saying Premier Danielle Smith needs to put any referendum on hold until some major projects are completed. In the meantime, the Prime Minister is saying the separation question on that referendum does not fall under the Clarity Act and therefore it could proceed. Well, Canada is ordering all travelers from Ebola-affected regions to isolate for 21 days. Meanwhile, immigration authorities are temporarily suspending applications from Democratic Republic of Congo, South Sudan, as well as Uganda. And coming up after sports.
14: A memo to the Prime Minister is giving us some insight into how the federal government monitored online reaction to the Tumbler Ridge mass shooting.
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15: Just about to get underway now from Vegas. It is Game 4 of the Western Conference Final in the Stanley Cup playoffs. The Golden Knights, a win away from a trip to the Stanley Cup Final for the third time in just 9 years of existence. For the Avalanche, the President's Trophy winners, backs against the wall. It's not the first time that a President's Trophy winner has been down 3-0 in a postseason series. But if there is a group talented enough to come back from three games down, it could be Colorado if they can impose their will. They started to do that on Sunday, obviously. Everything went sideways there. But Nathan MacKinnon is in. Mackenzie Blackwood gets the start in goal for Colorado as well. You can catch the game right now on Sportsnet and on CBC. Colorado hoping to push this series back to Denver for a Game 5. The Montreal Canadiens will host Game 4 of the Eastern Conference Final tomorrow against the Carolina Hurricanes. Frustration, heartbreak for the Habs in each of the last two nights as Carolina has won two in a row in the extra session. We saw that last night in Montreal. Over to baseball. We've got plenty of action in the bigs on the go, including on Sportsnet Plus, where the Blue Jays bats have come to life. That hasn't happened a ton this season, but they'll enjoy it right now. They're up 8-1 on the Marlins. That's in the seventh inning of play. You can see the Yankees and the Royals as well. Another big stretch there. The Yankees up by 8 runs on Kansas City in the fifth inning of play. Mariners and the A's a little later on tonight from Sacramento. Sports at 15 and 45 past every hour anytime. Sportsnet.ca.
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3: This is 660 News Radio. I'm Mike Gazzola. The Prime Minister was warned of shifting online sentiment in the aftermath of the Tumbler Ridge mass shooting. 660's David Natalini reports from Vancouver and says Mark Carney got the warning in a federal memo.
14: The Canadian press has obtained a copy of the memo, which was sent to Carney 3 days after the shooting, the same day he attended a vigil in Tumbler Ridge. It found online grief to the February 10th attack was shifting towards questions about mental health interventions and access to firearms. It also warned of polarization tied to the shooter's identity, as 18-year-old Jesse Van Rootseler was transgender. They found false claims and misinformation about transgender violence were circulating online. 8 people were killed, and more than 24 others were injured before Van Rootseler took their own life. BC's public safety minister said last Thursday that the police investigation into the shooting is now in its final stages. I'm David Natalini.
3: Looking to the east now, Ontario Premier Doug Ford says he is concerned about a growing number of coyote attacks in the Greater Toronto Area. Our Richard Southern says Ford came up with an interesting way to handle them after a first-hand encounter in his backyard.
31: It was Premier Wolfman Jack here at Queen's Park today.
32: One night I'm sitting there and they must have made a kill and they're screeching. So I went out there and howled like a wolf. They stopped instantly, so they figured the big wolf's around the corner. But it's an issue because they're just breeding, and there's more and more. Every community has these coyotes.
31: In the past week alone, both in Markham, a 16-year-old and a 5-year-old were bit by coyotes. Luckily, they're okay. Ford, though, says he's not quite sure what to do about the issue.
32: Can't knock them off of every animal activist group protesting up and down.
31: Authorities say if you do see a coyote, you should keep your distance, don't approach, and don't feed them. Getting coyote ugly at Queen's Park. Richard Southern, News Radio.
3: Traffic and weather coming up after the break.
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10: From the 660 News Radio Traffic and Weather Center, I'm Ian Busby, dealing with a few incidents on the go. We'll start in the southwest, where we have a crash on southbound Soutina Trail at Anderson Road. This one in the right-hand lane and shoulder. Watch out for emergency crews on scene there. In the northeast, we have a stalled vehicle eastbound 16th Avenue approaching 19th Street, so watch out for that one. They've moved off to the right-hand side. Then in the southeast, we have a crash on southbound 52nd Street, just south of Stony Trail, left-hand lane being blocked off there. And in the northwest, we have a stalled vehicle on southbound 14th Street at Kensington Road, this one in the left-hand lane. See anything else causing problems? Give me a call, 403-291-0066. 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Now long-range forecast from Environment Canada, nice and hot to finish out the work week. We'll take a dip over the weekend though. Chance of showers overnight, cooling off to 15 degrees before morning. Sun cloud mix and 29 tomorrow, a chance of showers with a risk of a thunderstorm later in the day. Sunny and 29 again on Thursday with another chance of showers. Scattered showers and 28 for Friday. Showers and 21 degrees for Saturday. Rainy on Sunday and Monday with a high of 16 degrees. Right now, it is partly cloudy. We are sitting at 24 degrees in Calgary.
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3: I'm Mike Cazola. This is 660 News Radio. Overseas, the head of the European Union says Russia is trying to destabilize Europe by diverting Ukrainian drones into allied airspace.
7: The good news, as far as Ukraine is concerned, is that its drones are striking targets ever deeper into Russian territory. But this seems to have prompted Russia to hack into the drones' guidance systems, with some then heading for friendly countries instead. Recent months have seen drone alerts in Lithuania, Latvia, and Estonia. And it does show a vulnerability in those countries' defences, the head of the European Union's Commission, Ursula von der Leyen, warned on Tuesday. This is the reality, she said, on NATO's eastern border, a reality the rest of Europe could soon face.
3: That was Paul Moss reporting. Stateside, U.S. President Donald Trump took part in another medical exam as questions around his health continues to swirl. Lisa Dwyer reports.
16: President Donald Trump has had his fourth publicly disclosed medical exam, spending 3 hours at Walter Reed National Military Medical Center for what the White House describes as preventative medical and dental checkups. Trump has worked to dispel concerns over his health and stamina. A recent poll found that less than half of U.S. adults think Trump has the mental sharpness or physical health to serve effectively. Trump, who turns 80 next month, posted that he had just finished his six-month physical and that everything checked out perfectly. An official report was not released by the White House. I'm Lisa Dwyer.
3: And looking to the stars, NASA is revealing new details about their plan to build a base on the moon. The $20 billion project will send building blocks of the base to the moon every 6 months.
6: NASA estimates that the plan will take place over the next 7 years in three phases. First, NASA and its partners will regularly send rovers and technology to test things like mobility, power, and comms. Then the work will begin on building semi-habitable areas for astronauts so that they can start to operate on the moon's surface consistently. Finally, larger habitats and vehicles will be delivered for a permanent setup.
3: That was ABC's Reno Roy reporting.
8: Hopefully over the weekend, warning about the impact of the artificial intelligence build out on jobs, warning unemployment leads to social calamity. Traders on prediction market platform Kalshi think unemployment set to rise in the coming years. The 60% chance it crosses 8% before 2030. That rise in unemployment could be due to labor disruptions from new technologies or from a recession. And it used to be that NVIDIA stood alone at the top of the chip-making game, but not anymore. Micron shares popping nearly 18% on this day, touching a new high and lifting the company's market capitalization to $1 trillion. UBS raised its price target on the stock to $1,625 from $535, suggesting shares could be more than double from Friday's close. Shares have gained more than 800% in the past 12-month period. A new report from Equifax Canada says insolvency volumes have risen to the highest level since 2009. The markets finished in mixed trading on Tuesday, the TSX lower by 177, while the Dow was in the red by 118. The NASDAQ, the biggest winner thanks to AI, it was up by more than 310 points. And the S&P hits a new high. It finished up by 6 points. The Canadian dollar, 72.40 cents U.S. At the Business Center, I'm John Leatherby.
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3: Hello, Calgarians. Good evening. Thank you for joining us. It is Tuesday, May 26th. I'm Mike Gazzola in the city. 24 degrees, mostly cloudy. Here's what's making news right now.
24: The Western Premier's conference wrapping up, and one premier with the suggestion on Alberta's separation referendum.
26: Why don't we hold off on this referendum talk for a year or two?
27: Former Environment Minister Stephen Guilbeault is reportedly thinking about calling it quits over the federal government's climate policies, and the resignation could come as soon as Wednesday.
30: There's no certainty up who's going to continue to be on ACE.
34: Starting July 1st, the new Alberta Disability Assistance Program will become operational, but not everyone is on board.
35: Feds are taking steps to prevent the spread of Ebola with a 21-day isolation period for any travelers from Central Africa.
36: Golden Knights and the Avalanche Game 4, the conference final, now underway from Sin City. We'll get into that and more in sports at 45.
8: Markets mixed to close a Tuesday. Bay Street lower by 177 points. The Nasdaq surges to gain 312. Business at 56.
3: 660 News Time, 7:31 at the Traffic Center. Ian Busby.
0: We have a few incidents on the go. We'll start in the southeast where we still have that crash on southbound 52nd Street just south of Stony Trail. Left-hand lane being blocked off. Watch out for emergency crews as you're passing through that one. Then in the northeast, we still have a crash on westbound Airport Trail at 60th Street. That one in the right-hand shoulder and blocking the right-hand lane. Emergency crews there as well. And in the northwest, dealing with a stalled vehicle on southbound 14th Street just past Kensington Road. That one is in the left-hand lane. See anything else causing problems? Mostly smooth sailing elsewhere. 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Now, latest forecast from Environment Canada. Chance of showers through the evening. We have a risk of a thunderstorm as well. Cooling down to just 15 degrees overnight. Periods of sunshine tomorrow with a high of 29 degrees. Strong winds as we have some scattered showers with a risk of a thunderstorm into the evening. Cooling off to just 16. Overnight. Back to sunshine and 29 on Thursday. Chance of showers through the evening. Scattered showers with a high of 28 on Friday. Right now, it is partly cloudy. We are sitting at 24 degrees in Calgary.
3: Thank you very much, Ian. 660 News Time, 7:33. Well, this just into 660 News. Calgary City Council says they have now approved the Safer Together Plan, considered a citywide framework to improve safety, well-being, and belonging for Calgarians. This is according to a new release from the city. Now, they say this will be a coordinated approach to address complex challenges such as safety in public spaces, homelessness, domestic violence, and more. This will bring partners together to respond to these issues, such as the city itself, as well as Calgary Police, the United Way, and community agencies. This all to provide support for those who need it the most here in the city. So now talks will take place to move shared priorities forward, and administration will then report back in July for information on implementation. We look to the Rockies now. Alberta's separation movement, a big talking point as the Western premiers close off their meeting in Kananaskis today. Overall, there were talks about cooperation as well. However, still some finger pointing going on. Darren Rathwell with a closer look at it all.
24: During the event's final news conference, Manitoba Premier Wab Kanu suggesting Alberta's premier delay the fall separation referendum.
26: Why don't we hold off on this referendum talk for a year or two and see if we get these pipelines under construction? Because at the end of the day, we want Canada to succeed.
24: Kanu also saying the Alberta government has a duty to carry out Indigenous consultation on the referendum, a matter the province is launching an appeal over. But Daniel Smith responding to Kanu's comments that this is why we have courts when politicians disagree.
1: I think we'll wait and to see how our Court of Appeals process goes and see what the courts have to say in the end.
24: Meanwhile, BC Premier David Eby says Smith has heard and understood his concerns over the separation referendum.
2: We got to find a way to work these things out together at the table. And we have to be at the table to be able to do that. And we will.
24: I'm Darren Rathwell.
3: In the meantime, some clarity this afternoon on whether the separation question on that fall referendum is under the purview of the Federal Clarity Act. Prime Minister Mark Carney says he's received a legal opinion that the question does not fall under that act. Parliament Hill reporter Cormac McSweeney, that is, explains the rationale behind this decision.
4: It's because it's a referendum on a referendum. Now, that likely means that if the separatist movement is successful in starting the legal process towards a binding referendum, which is the question before Albertans, then whatever that other referendum question would be, that would likely fall under the Clarity Act. Now, the reason why this is important is because if the government did determine that the Clarity Act did apply for this question, well, the clock would start ticking. House of Commons only has about 30 days after the question is announced to weigh in and determine whether the question being posed to the people is clear enough or not to head to a referendum.
3: The act itself, established after the 95 referendum in Quebec, allows the federal government to enter into negotiation with a province to separate, but only if the requirements of the act itself are met. And we stick to Ottawa. The federal Liberals, who only have a very thin majority right now, could lose one of their MPs as soon as tomorrow. Former Environment Minister Stephen Guilbeault is reportedly considering resigning over the pipeline deal with Alberta. 660's Phil Martino with more.
27: Stephen Guilbeault quit cabinet in November over the federal government signing of the Memorandum of Understanding with Alberta to build a new pipeline. Now there are several reports that say he's planning to leave the party altogether because of the government's rollback of climate policies and the pipeline deal. Industry Minister Melanie Joly says while Guilbeault's a good friend and will always be a good friend, building a new pipeline makes sense.
5: You can have the best plan possible. You need to make it work. You need to be pragmatic. We're also dealing with an energy crisis right now, which is affecting the gas of price across the country.
27: The reports say Guilbeault is considering remaining as an MP, but sitting as an independent. There is no comment from his office today. I'm Phil Martino.
3: 660 News Time, 7:37. City police are reaching out to the public for some help to track down a wanted person on a Canada-wide warrant. On the CPS X page today, a picture and description of 25-year-old McQuay Niall is now posted online. Police believe this suspect was involved in a fatal assault in Ogden earlier this year. On the evening of March 25th, officers were called to a home in the southeast along Crestwood Road. They found a man in his 20s with injuries who later died. The suspect is now wanted for murder in connection to that incident. Anyone with more information is asked to contact CPS. Families in Calgary are now speaking out as uncertainty grows around changes to AISH. Starting July 1st, the new Alberta Disability Assistance Program will become operational. And as 660 Shilpa Downton reports, the Calgary mayor also has some issues with those changes.
34: In just over a month, there will be a single combined application for both ADAP and AISH. And Calgary's Mayor Jeremy Farkas says concerns are being heard about it at City Hall.
6: So I have serious concerns these changes will create more hardship for people already carrying significant challenges.
34: He says when the transition benefit expires, some Albertans will be receiving about $200 less a month. And for AISH recipients like Linda, the uncertainty is just as stressful as the financial impact. She relies on the program, and so do her two sons.
30: There's no certainty who's going to continue to be on AISH and going to decide after whether or not we're entitled.
34: She says individual caseworkers have been replaced by a centralized system, and that's making it even harder to get clear answers. The mayor is calling on the province to engage directly with people living with disabilities and be transparent about the impacts. I'm Shilpa Downton.
3: Meanwhile, Alberta's Minister of Assisted Living and Social Services is defending the province's new disability program. Nathan Newdorf took to social media saying Mayor Jeremy Farkas's comments about ADAP are inaccurate. The minister says the program will broaden eligibility and provide support to thousands more Albertans living with disabilities while offering higher earning flexibility. In response, the mayor had this to say.
6: This change were to go ahead from the provincial government, it would be exacerbating some of the downloading of provincial responsibilities that we've seen to date.
3: Minister Newdorf is encouraging Albertans to visit alberta.ca/ADAP for more information. Coming up in 60 seconds, we have traffic and weather.
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3: 7:41 is the time at the 660 Traffic Center. Here's Ian Busby.
0: A few incidents still on the go, so we'll start in the northwest where we have a stalled vehicle southbound 14th Street, just past Kensington Road. This in the left-hand lane. Watch out for emergency crews as you're passing through there. A bit of a slow go right now. Then in the southeast, crews still working on clearing up a crash on southbound 52nd Street, just south of Stony Trail. That one is in the left-hand lane. We have another crash in the southeast, northbound 36th Street at 14th Avenue. And then in the northeast, we have a crash on westbound Airport Trail at 60th Street, right-hand lane being blocked off there. See anything else causing problems, crashes, construction? You can always give us a call, 403-291-0066. 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Find your days and times at calgary.ca/when-to-water. Now, latest forecast from Environment Canada. Scattered showers with a risk of a thunderstorm through the evening here. Strong winds will taper off overnight, bringing it down to 15 degrees before morning. Sun cloud mix tomorrow with a high of 29 degrees. Winds gusting between 20 and 40 kilometers per hour. All that heat will bring a chance of showers and a risk of a thunderstorm into the evening, down to 16 degrees overnight. Sunny on Thursday with a high of 29 again. Another chance of showers in the evening. Chance of showers on Friday with a high of 28. Right now it is partly cloudy. We are sitting at 24 degrees in Calgary.
3: Thank you very much, Mr. Busby. 660 News Time 7:42. Well, the federal government now taking steps to address the Ebola outbreak from Central Africa. As our Kyle Benning reports, any travelers from affected countries will now have to self-isolate.
35: The Public Health Agency of Canada is putting in the three-week quarantine order for anyone entering the country from the Democratic Republic of Congo, South Sudan, or Uganda. Dr. Brian Conway with the BC Centre of Disease Control says the measures are warranted, with this already becoming the third largest outbreak of Ebola in the virus's history.
11: It's spreading more rapidly. Number of cases are increasing in a significant way on a daily basis. There is now the potential risk for transmission out of the countries where cases have been identified.
35: Conway notes part of the problem is that there isn't a vaccine for this strain. Ottawa is enacting these measures until August 29th and is pausing final decisions on immigration applications from the region for 3 months. I'm Kyle Benning.
3: Well, a motorcycle rider was rushed to the hospital with some serious injuries in the afternoon today after a semi collided with their bike in the city southeast. Phoenix Phillips reporting from the scene.
12: Calgary police on scene of an injury collision in the Industrial Park area connecting 61st Avenue and 68th Street southeast. Calgary Police Service called around 2:20 Tuesday afternoon to a two-vehicle collision involving a semi-truck and a motorcycle. The rider is sent to hospital via Alta Paramedic Health with serious injuries. The driver of the semi-truck stayed at the scene while CPS continued to investigate the circumstances that led to the collision. Phoenix Phillips, City News, Calgary.
3: Coming up after the break, we are going over some of our top stories. We're going to check in with Marcus Fitzgerald as well. Another night of watching hockey for him. We have Game 4 in the Western Conference Final. Vegas taking on the Colorado Avalanche once again. And the backs are against the wall for the Avalanche right now. It is do or die for them. They're already down 3 games, so must win scenarios moving forward in this series. We're going to look at the latest. Marcus Fitzgerald, he does have our sports story. It's all coming up after the break.
13: Push, honey, push!
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3: Hello, Calgary, and good evening. It is Tuesday, May 26th. I'm Mike Gazzola in the city. 24 degrees, mostly cloudy. Here's what's making news right now. Calgary City Council saying they have safety on the mind and are now moving forward with a new concept to make the city safer. This evening, Council has approved the Safer Together Plan. It's considered a framework to make the city that much more safer by addressing security in public spaces, as well as homelessness, domestic violence, and more. Over in Kananaskis, the Western premiers are pledging to work together for the good of all as the conference wrapped up this afternoon. Well, a lot of discussion did center around Alberta's separation question on the fall referendum. Manitoba Premier Wab Kanu calling on Smith to delay any separation vote until some major projects in the country are complete. Also coming up after sports.
1: From mental health interventions to anti-trans rhetoric, the federal government was keeping a watchful eye on online debate following a BC mass shooting. It's all laid out in a recently obtained memo.
3: And from Sportsnet 960, the Fan, Marcus Fitzgerald.
8: Colorado Avalanche won the President's Trophy this past season in the National Hockey League, but their backs are against the wall now, down 3-0 to the Vegas Golden Knights. And how about this? John Tortorella's crew, a win away from a trip to the Stanley Cup Final, and they've scored first. Mark Stone, with his fifth of the playoffs, came early in the opening period. Nathan MacKinnon is in the lineup for Colorado after taking a puck to the knee on Sunday. Is it going to be enough? Will Vegas sweep the Avalanche here and go to the Cup Final for the third time in their 9-year history? The Avs are hoping to push this series back to Denver for a Game 5 on Thursday. But you can see what goes down tonight on Sportsnet and CBC. It's on the go now. Carolina and Montreal set for tomorrow from Montreal. The Hurricanes have taken a 2-1 series lead against the Canadiens, a Carolina group we've talked about at all playoffs, trying to get over the hump in the Eastern Conference. They're 2 wins away from a trip to the final. Montreal, obviously, heartbreak the last couple of trips out. Consecutive overtime losses. Again, tomorrow night on Sportsnet and CBC. Over to the bigs. The Blue Jays back at it again against the Marlins. They've got some offense going on this Tuesday. They lead Miami 8-1 through 8 innings of play. Huge slate in the majors. You can check it all out at sportsnet.ca. 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
19: 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Can Carolina remain perfect on the road and take a 2-game lead? Or can Montreal break the streak and even the series?
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3: I'm Mike Gazzola. You're listening to 660 News Radio. As Prime Minister Mark Carney attended a vigil for the victims of the Tumbler Ridge mass shooting, his federal colleagues were warning him of shifting sentiments online. 660 David Natalini has more from Vancouver.
1: In a memo from the Privy Council Office obtained by the Canadian Press, they called it emerging accountability narratives. This includes questions about mental health intervention, firearms access, and whether warning signs were missed. Mind you, this was before OpenAI came forward saying the shooter, Jesse Van Rootseler, had been flagged by them for her activity on ChatGPT. A sentiment analysis was also attached to the memo, which found early signs of polarization on social media. This was in no small part to the fact that the shooter was transgender, leading to false claims on transgender violence. On February 10th, Van Rootseler killed her mother and half-brother in their home before shooting 6 others at a local school. I'm David Natalini.
3: Looking to the east now, Ontario Premier Doug Ford has some tips on dealing with coyotes amid a rise in coyote attacks in the Greater Toronto area.
22: I think the chief slipped off the cracker with me, but one night I'm sitting there and they must have made a kill and they're screeching. So I went out there and howled like a wolf.
23: Of course, we had to ask the premier to do his Wolfman Jack impression for us.
25: Oh!
22: they stopped instantly, so they figured the big wolf's around the corner. But it is it's an issue because they're just breeding, and there's more and more. Every community has these coyotes.
2: In the past week alone, both in Markham, a 16-year-old and a 5-year-old were bit by coyotes. Fortunately, they're okay. Ford says he's not quite sure what to do about it on a provincial level.
22: Can't knock them off of every animal activist group protesting up and down.
2: Authorities say you shouldn't approach or try and feed a coyote. Richard Southern, Queen's Park.
3: Traffic and weather coming up in 1 minute.
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0: From the 660 News Radio Traffic and Weather Center, I'm Ian Busby. We have a few crashes still being cleared up. We'll start in the southeast. We have a crash on southbound 52nd Street, just south of Stony Trail. This one in the left-hand lane. Watch out for emergency crews as you're passing through there. Lighter volume through that area, but volume has eased off throughout the city. We also have another crash in the southeast on northbound 36th Street at 14th Avenue. Watch out for emergency crews there. Then we're still clearing up a crash in the northeast on westbound Airport Trail at 60th Street, right-hand lane being blocked off in that area. See anything else causing problems? Give us a call, 403-291-0066. Now, long-range forecast from Environment Canada. Nice and hot to finish out the work week. We'll take a dip over the weekend, though. Chance of showers overnight, cooling off to 15 degrees before morning. Sun cloud mix and 29 tomorrow. A chance of showers with a risk of a thunderstorm later in the day. Sunny and 29 again on Thursday with another chance of showers. Scattered showers and 28 for Friday. Showers and 21 degrees for Saturday. Rainy on Sunday and Monday with a high 16 degrees. Right now, it is partly cloudy. We are sitting at 24 degrees in Calgary.
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3: You're listening to 660 News Radio. I'm Mike Gazzola. U.S. President Donald Trump spent part of the day at Walter Reed Medical Center in Washington, D.C., ABC's Christiane Cardero reports.
27: It's up to the president in this case to disclose what he wants to disclose and not disclose what he doesn't want to disclose. But nonetheless, it's true that the president posted on social media after the appointment today, writing everything, quote, checked out perfectly, calling this evaluation his 6-month physical.
3: This was Trump's 4th publicly disclosed medical exam since he returned to office for a second term. Well, the UK has recorded the hottest day ever for the month of May as an early heat wave continues.
28: A temperature of 95 degrees Fahrenheit was recorded at London's Kew Gardens and Heathrow Airport, Britain's Met Office Weather Service says. It's even too hot for Rodolfo Maguire, a tourist visiting London from San Diego.
29: I'm from California. This is like way hotter than I was expecting. People told me that London was going to be colder and... But honestly, I don't know what it is. Like, I feel like I'm dying here.
28: While the baking heat doesn't seem to bother Delaney Hillman from Iowa.
30: It's pretty chill for me.
28: A local, Mahira Chowdhury, out for a picnic with friends, says we'll have to get used to climate alterations.
31: All the time, yeah, because of the climate change. Mm-hmm. So we've got to get used to it.
28: I'm Charles Dillonesma.
3: And we look to the stars. NASA is ordering landers, rovers, and drones for a sprawling moon base. Less than 2 months after the Artemis II's record-breaking lunar fly-around, Jennifer King reports.
6: NASA is awarding hundreds of millions of dollars to U.S. contractors as it prepares to put a base on the moon. Blue Origin is already working on cargo landers that can deliver a pair of moon buggies built by Astrolab and Lunar Outpost. Firefly Aerospace will deliver the first lunar drones. NASA Administrator Jared Isaacman.
7: People are looking up again, believing in big things again, and paying attention as America returns to the moon again, and this time to stay.
6: The hardware is expected to be sent to the lunar surface ahead of a landing by Artemis astronauts planned for 2028. NASA's Lori Glaze says building a permanent lunar habitat can prepare mankind for the next step.
8: The first foothold beyond Earth for all of humanity.
6: I'm Jennifer King.
9: Bloomberg First to report Canada to sign a large-scale LNG agreement with Germany's Sefe for liquefied natural gas from the Seelisims planned export facility on the coast of BC. The agreement, announced Wednesday in Vancouver by Natural Resources Minister Tim Hodgson, will come as Seelisims backers have been working to finalize contracts with purchasers before making an expected final investment at some point this year. None of the Seelisims, Sefe, or Natural Resources Minister's office would confirm tomorrow's announcement. Canada looking to strengthen economic ties with India while closely watching early negotiations between the U.S. and Mexico on the trilateral agreement. More than 150 Canadian industry leaders meeting with India's largest ever trade delegation this week as both countries look to expand trade and investment opportunities. Talks coming months after Canada and India signed a multi-billion dollar comprehensive economic partnership agreement aimed at doubling two-way trade by 2030. The markets finished in mixed trading on Tuesday. The TSX lower by 177, while the Dow was in the red by 118. The NASDAQ, the biggest winner thanks to AI, it was up by more than 310 points. And the S&P hits a new high. It finished up by 6 points. The Canadian dollar, 72.40 cents U.S. At the Business Center, I'm John Leatherby.
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3: Good evening, Calgary. Thank you for joining us. It is Tuesday, May 26th. I'm Mike Gazzola in the city. Still pretty warm outside. 24 degrees, mostly cloudy. Here's what's making news right now.
4: The Western Premier is wrapping up their conference in Kananaskis.
5: The dominant question I was hearing in British Columbia is, why is Alberta doing this?
4: A separation referendum, once more, a hot topic.
6: Mark Carney could soon lose a member of his caucus. There are reports former Environment Minister Stephen Gilbo is expected to quit as early as Wednesday over the pipeline deal.
7: There's just a lot of uncertainty.
8: Changes to AISH and ADAP are set to roll out in just over a month. But there's a lot of concern and confusion about what those changes mean for Albertans living with disabilities.
9: Travelers from three African countries will have to quarantine for up to 3 weeks. Canada's public health officials enacting measures because of the Ebola outbreak.
10: That's the end of a winning streak for Bay Street, finishing lower by 177 points. NASDAQ sees AI investment lead the way for a gain of 312. Business at 26.
3: 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Here's Ian Busby.
11: A few issues on the go. We'll start in the southeast, where crews are still clearing up a crash on southbound 52nd Street, south of Stony Trail. That's in the left-hand lane. Watch out for the emergency crews as you're passing through there. It's been a long time since they had this crash, so they're still in the process of clearing it up. Also in the southeast, seeing quite a bit of a slowdown on the ramp from northbound McLeod Trail to westbound Stony Trail. Feels like there's some sort of an incident happening there or some construction work, so it'll be a slow go passing through that. Also dealing with a crash in the southeast on northbound 36th Street at 14th Avenue. And in the northwest, still clearing up a stalled vehicle on southbound 14th Street at Memorial Drive. This one in the left-hand lane. Watch out for emergency crews on scene there as well.

0: Well, tonight we start at Calgary City Hall. Council now saying they are moving forward to try and make things better in the city with the Safer Together plan. Council has now approved this idea, which is considered a citywide framework to improve safety, well-being, and belonging for those in Calgary. Now they call this a coordinated approach to address complex challenges such as public safety, domestic violence, homelessness, and more. This will put together several organizations working together. The city says they will be working with police and other community partners to help those who need it the most. A report from administration will now go back to council in July when it comes to implementation as well as budget details. We look to the Rockies now. The upcoming separation referendum is once more taking center stage at the Western Premier's conference, which wrapped up today in K Country. As 660's Darren Rathwell reports, there's a pledge to work out certain issues. However, the referendum is still a thorny concern at that table.
1: And I got my first pair of cowboy boots, so it's been a memorable visit.
2: BC Premier David Eby commenting on a gift received from Alberta's Danielle Smith, and while he says it was a great meeting, also had some fumes to vent on Alberta's separation referendum.
1: The dominant question I was hearing in British Columbia is, why is Alberta doing this?
2: But Eby saying that Premier Smith has a grasp on his anxieties and says the group of premiers are agreeing that
1: unified Canada is what enables all of the work that we want to do together.
2: However, Manitoba's Wab Canoe suggesting the separation referendum be delayed a year or two while major project work continues, and said Alberta has a duty for Indigenous consultation on the referendum. Premier Smith's response, will wait on courts to decide, Alberta appealing the court ruling in favor of consultation.
3: You can have politicians disagree, and that's why you take it through the court, you take it through the appeals, and you go to the Supreme Court.
2: I'm Darren Rathwell.
0: Meanwhile, the Prime Minister now says the fall referendum question dealing with separation does not fall under the Clarity Act. Mark Carney made the remarks after question period this afternoon. City News Parliament Hill reporter Cormac McSweeney is in Ottawa and says Carney was seeking a legal opinion on whether the act applies.
4: Earlier today, we heard from the Justice Minister, Sean Fraser, who had told us that his department was working on this legal opinion and said he'd be passing it on to the Prime Minister first, and then the public would find out about it later. So that is pretty clear from the Prime Minister. The question will continue on as is in terms of this October referendum for Alberta.
0: Now, the Clarity Act points out the rules needed for the federal government to enter separation negotiations with a province, including that the question is clear and that there is a clear majority. Because the question this fall is only asking Albertans if we want to hold another binding vote, the act doesn't necessarily apply to that. Meanwhile, former Environment Minister Stephen Guilbeault is reportedly considering leaving the Liberals as early as tomorrow. The Liberal MP left cabinet back in November after the government signed that pipeline agreement with Alberta. 660's Phil Martino following the latest.
5: According to several reports, Stephen Guilbeault is considering stepping down as Liberal MP because of the federal government's climate policies and the deal with Alberta to build a new pipeline. Industry Minister Melanie Joly was asked about this today.
6: He will always be a good friend. I also think that I'm part of much more the environmentalist part of the Liberal Party and cabinet, but I also think that what we've done with the MOU makes sense.
5: Charles Edward Tattoo is with Equiterre, an environmental nonprofit co-founded by Guilbeault before he entered politics. He tells City News, what we see is someone who tried changing things in the party.
7: And has been met with a party that has a favoritism towards oil and gas industry.
5: The reports say Guilbeault is considering remaining as an MP, but sitting as an independent. I'm Phil Martino.
0: 660 News Time, 8:07. A Canada-wide warrant is now issued for a suspect that's believed to be connected to a death in Calgary earlier this year. It was back on March 25th when police were called to a home in Ogden along Crestwood Road Southeast. That's where they believe there was a fight which led to the death of a man in his 20s. Now on the CPS X page, a picture, a description of the 25-year-old wanted individual known as Makai Nile is posted online. They are wanted for murder connected to this incident. Any information on the suspect's whereabouts is still wanted by police. Anyone with more information urged to contact CPS. Well, there is growing concern in Calgary over upcoming changes to AISH and the new Alberta Disability Assistance Program, which is set to roll out in just over a month. 660 Shilpa Downton has more from both the mayor and recipient.

0: Parliament calling for more transparency.
1: Starting July 1st, the new Alberta Disability Assistance Program will become operational, and there will be a single combined application for both ADAP and AISH. But not everyone is on board. Mayor Jeremy Farkas says Calgarians are already struggling and worried about receiving less support.
2: People are scared about what this means for their future, their independence, and their ability to make ends meet.
1: He says when the transition benefit expires, some Albertans will be receiving about $200 less a month. And for recipients like Linda, well, that's just not an option.
3: I'm an individual that's affected, and on top of that, I have both my sons who are high-functioning autism, and they are both on it.
1: She feels the government is not providing answers about who will stay eligible, what happens to those cut off, or how people are expected to find work.
3: There's just a lot of uncertainty, and I just kind of like to see if there could be a little more of a light shine on it, seeing we're getting closer to the deadline.
1: I'm Shilpa Downton.
0: And there is some back and forth between the city and province about Alberta's new disability supports.
4: Have you had a chance to see the minister's response to
5: today or to
4: my video that I posted from the train this morning?
0: Alberta's Minister of Assisted Living and Social Services, Nathan Newdorf, taking to X today saying the mayor of Calgary is spreading misinformation and says the expansion of the current program will support thousands of Albertans with disabilities who aren't eligible under the current one-size-fits-all approach. And the mayor's response to that, he says he's committed to working with the province on affordability and treating vulnerable Calgarians with care. Travelers entering Canada from certain African countries will now have to quarantine for 3 weeks as public health officials try to get a hold of the Ebola virus. Kyle Benning with more.
6: The Public Health Agency of Canada is putting in the self-isolation orders as the trio of nations struggle to handle the latest outbreak. Anyone coming to Canada from the Democratic Republic of Congo, South Sudan, and Uganda is required to quarantine for 21 days. The BC Centre for Disease Control's Dr. Brian Conway says the decision is sound, and that this is the third largest Ebola outbreak in the virus's history.
7: We have no idea how it's spreading. We have no idea if it's going to spread outside of Congo and Uganda. Do the trip of a lifetime to East Africa at a later date, just not now.
6: The World Health Organization is reporting there has been more than 900 suspected cases and more than 220 deaths since the start of this outbreak. I'm Kyle Benning.
0: Coming up in 60 seconds, traffic and weather.
8: When you say Canada, everybody thinks about the beaver. It's a Canadian emblem, but it's only one of the many cool creatures that call Canada home. Steve from Green Fox Windows here to tell you that the red fox is one of the most common mammals in the country. 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
0: 11 minutes after 8 is the time at the traffic center. Mr. Ian Busby.
10: Some things to watch out for in the southeast. We have some construction work on McLeod Trail around Bannister Road. Left-hand lane blocked off in both directions. It's going to be a real slow go on the southbound side as you're heading through there. Then we're seeing a bit of a slow go on northbound McLeod Trail, the ramp to westbound Stony Trail. It is really backed up getting through there, and we have construction work on the ramp from westbound Stony Trail to Chaparral Boulevard and Sun Valley Boulevard. You're going to find some delays getting through that. Then watch out for a crash being cleared up in the southeast on southbound 52nd Street, just past Stony Trail. That one in the left-hand lane. See anything else causing problems? You can always give us a call, 403-291-0066. Now, latest forecast from Environment Canada. We have a chance of showers through the evening here and could get a thunderstorm as well. Strong winds will taper off overnight, getting down to 15 degrees before morning. Sun cloud mix tomorrow, high of 29 degrees. All that heat is going to bring a chance of showers and a risk of a thunderstorm into the evening, and winds will be gusting between 20 and 40 kilometers per hour. It will cool off overnight to a low of 16. Sunny on Thursday with a high of 29. Another chance of showers in the evening. That'll continue into Friday with a high of 28. Right now, partly cloudy. We are sitting at 23 degrees in Calgary.
0: Thank you very much, Ian. 660 News Time, 8:13. A man who provided a semi-automatic rifle that was used to kill two Edmonton police officers has now been found guilty of manslaughter. 660's Todd Kaufman with more.
5: Dennis Okemau convicted on three counts of manslaughter along with a number of lesser charges in Court of King's Bench. Justice John Little said while Okemau didn't pull the trigger himself by selling the rifle to 16-year-old Roman Shuchuk, he knew or should have known something terrible could result. Little noted there was no intervening act to break the chain of causation between the selling of the weapon and the deaths. Okemau was charged in the 2023 deaths of Constables Travis Jordan and Brett Ryan, as well as the teen. The officers were responding to a domestic disturbance at an apartment building when they were ambushed and shot to death by Shuchuk, who then killed himself. The Crown argued Okemau should be held criminally responsible for selling the gun and said the sale was aggravated by the fact Okemau also sold Shuchuk cannabis and cocaine. Court heard Shuchuk and Okemau exchanged more than 600 text messages, most related to drugs, and met up 24 times. I'm Todd Kaufman.
0: A pile of burnt out wreckage is all that remains after one person was killed in a fiery single vehicle crash in the city's northwest today. City's Melanie Ng with more.
11: Police called around 2 a.m. after a 2007 Nissan Altima driven by a 35-year-old man left the roadway into a grass median while exiting onto Northland Drive from Crowchild Trail northwest. The car then sideswiped a concrete barrier, collided with another vehicle, and was sent into the air, landing on its roof and catching fire. The driver was ejected and died at the scene. Drugs and alcohol are not considered to be factors in this collision. However, speed is being investigated.
0: Anyone who witnessed the crash or has more information is still being urged to reach out to CPS or Crime Stoppers. Coming up after the break, we are going over our top stories. We're looking at sports as well. Second period action, Game 4, Western Conference Final. We have Vegas taking on Colorado once again. It's do or die for the Avalanche, and they're trailing in this game at this point. So they have lots of work to do if they want to keep their Stanley Cup dream alive this season. Marcus Fitzgerald, he does have our sports story. It's all coming up after the break.
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0: Well, happy Tuesday, Calgary. It is May 26th. I'm Mike Gazzola in the city, 23 degrees, mostly cloudy. Here's what's making news right now. The Western Premier's wrapping up a contentious meeting in Kananaskis today, dominated by talk of a separation referendum, but they did agree to work together for the good of all. Saskatchewan Premier Scott Bowe saying progress was made. However, Manitoba Premier Wab Kanu says Premier Smith needs to put any referendum on hold until some major projects are completed in Canada. Meanwhile, the Prime Minister saying the separation question on the referendum does not fall under the Clarity Act and therefore it could proceed. Well, Canada is ordering all travelers from Ebola-affected regions to isolate for 21 days. In the meantime, immigration authorities are temporarily suspending applications from Democratic Republic of Congo, as well as South Sudan and Uganda. And coming up after sports.
17: A memo to the Prime Minister is giving us some insight into how the federal government monitored online reaction to the Tumbler Ridge mass shooting.
0: From Sportsnet 960 The Fan, Marcus Fitzgerald.
18: Out to the ice we go. It's Vegas. That's the site tonight. The Golden Knights and the Colorado Avalanche. It's game four of the Western Conference Final. Second period underway. Vegas scoring first in this game. Mark Stone is fifth of the playoffs. Almost 5 minutes in. Mackenzie Blackwood is in goal for Colorado after Scott Wedgwood had a rough night on Sunday. Nathan MacKinnon is in, but can the Avalanche stave off elimination and force a Game 5 back in Denver on Thursday? A Vegas win means the Golden Knights, yes, the Golden Knights, are back in the Cup Final for the third time in their nine-year history. Carolina and Montreal set for tomorrow. The Habs down 2-1 after consecutive overtime losses. The breaks didn't really go their way last night, but they've got a chance at home to get back into the series and tie it up at 2-apiece. World Hockey Championship, the quarterfinal matchups were set earlier today. We will see Canada face the United States on Thursday, kind of an Olympic rematch. The rosters are very different. There could be revenge on the minds, though, of Sidney Crosby and Macklin Celebrini. Sweden will meet Switzerland. Finland will take on Czechia. Latvia is going to go head-to-head against Norway. Baseball, Blue Jays and the Marlins. The offense flowing for the Jays in this one, bouncing back after a loss on Monday. They score 8 runs and beat Miami 8-1. Sports at 15 and 45 past every hour. Honey time, sportsnet.ca.
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0: This is 660 News Radio. I'm Mike Gazzola. The Prime Minister was warned of shifting online sentiment in the aftermath of the Tumbler Ridge mass shooting. 660's David Natalini reports from Vancouver and says Mark Carney got the warning in a federal memo.
17: The Canadian press has obtained a copy of the memo, which was sent to Carney 3 days after the shooting, the same day he attended a vigil in Tumbler Ridge. It found online grief to the February 10th attack was shifting towards questions about mental health interventions and access to firearms. It also warned of polarization tied to the shooter's identity, as 18-year-old Jesse Van Rootseler was transgender. They found false claims and misinformation about transgender violence were circulating online. 8 people were killed and more than 24 others were injured before Van Rootseler took their own life. BC's public safety minister said last Thursday that the police investigation into the shooting is now in its final stages. I'm David Natalini.
0: Looking to the east now, Ontario Premier Doug Ford says he is concerned about a growing number of coyote attacks in the Greater Toronto Area. Our Richard Southern says Ford came up with an interesting way to handle them after a first-hand encounter in his backyard.
32: It was Premier Wolfman Jack here at Queen's Park today.
33: One night I'm sitting there and they must have made a kill and they're screeching. And so I went out there and howled like a wolf. They stopped instantly, so they figured the big wolf's around the corner. But it's an issue because they're just breeding, and there's more and more. Every community has these coyotes.
32: In the past week alone, both in Markham, a 16-year-old and a 5-year-old were bit by coyotes. Luckily, they're okay. Ford, though, says he's not quite sure what to do about the issue.
33: Can't knock them off. I love every animal activist group protesting up and down.
32: Authorities say if you do see a coyote, you should keep your distance, don't approach, and don't feed them. Getting coyote ugly at Queen's Park. Richard Southern, News Radio.
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3: From the 660 News Radio Traffic and Weather Center, I'm Ian Busby. Watch out for a crash just being cleared up in the southeast. This is on southbound 52nd Street, just south of Stony Trail. Left-hand lane being blocked off right now. It's going to be a slow go getting through that. Watch out for the emergency crews. Then also in the southeast, we have construction on the ramp from westbound Stony Trail to Chaparral Sun Valley Boulevard. It's going to be a slow go getting through that one. And we're seeing some slowdowns on the ramp from northbound McLeod Trail to westbound Stony Trail. If you see something happening there, let us know. We also have median work on McLeod Trail between Lake Fraser Gate and James McKevitt Road. Left-hand lane blocked off around Bannister Road. It's going to be a slow go in that area as well. See anything else causing problems? Give us a call, 403-291-0066. 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Now, long-range forecast from Environment Canada. Nice and hot to finish out the work week. We'll take a dip over the weekend, though. Chance of showers overnight, cooling off to 15 degrees before morning. Sun cloud mix and 29 tomorrow. A chance of showers with a risk of a thunderstorm later in the day. Sunny and 29 again on Thursday with another chance of showers. Scattered showers and 28 for Friday. Showers and 21 degrees for Saturday. Rainy on Sunday and Monday with a high of 16 degrees. Right now, it is partly cloudy. We are sitting at 24 degrees in Calgary.
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0: I'm Mike Gazzola. This is 660 News Radio. Overseas, the head of the European Union says Russia is trying to destabilize Europe by diverting Ukrainian drones into allied airspace.
6: The good news, as far as Ukraine is concerned, is that its drones are striking targets ever deeper into Russian territory. But this seems to have prompted Russia to hack into the drones' guidance systems, with some then heading for friendly countries instead. Recent months have seen drone alerts in Lithuania, Latvia, and Estonia. And it does show a vulnerability in those countries' defences, the head of the European Union's Commission, Ursula von der Leyen, warned on Tuesday. This is the reality, she said, on NATO's eastern border, a reality the rest of Europe could soon face.
0: That was Paul Moss reporting. Stateside, U.S. President Donald Trump took part in another medical exam as questions around his health continues to swirl. Lisa Dwyer reports.
7: President Donald Trump has had his fourth publicly disclosed medical exam, spending 3 hours at Walter Reed National Military Medical Center for what the White House describes as preventative medical and dental checkups. Trump has worked to dispel concerns over his health and stamina. A recent poll found that less than half of U.S. adults think Trump has the mental sharpness or physical health to serve effectively. Trump, who turns 80 next month, posted that he had just finished a 6-month physical and that everything checked out perfectly. An official report was not released by the White House. I'm Lisa Dwyer.
0: And looking to the stars, NASA is revealing new details about their plan to build a base on the moon. The $20 billion project will send building blocks of the base to the moon every 6 months.
9: NASA estimates that the plan will take place over the next 7 years in three phases. First, NASA and its partners will regularly send rovers and technology to test things like mobility, power, and comms. Then the work will begin on building semi-habitable areas for astronauts so that they can start to operate on the moon's surface consistently. Finally, larger habitats and vehicles will be delivered for a permanent setup.
0: That was ABC's Reno Roy reporting.
5: Hopefully over the weekend, warning about the impact of the artificial intelligence build-out on jobs, warning unemployment leads to social calamity. Traders on prediction market platform Kalshi think unemployment set to rise in the coming years. The 60% chance crosses 8% before 2030. That rise in unemployment could be due to labor disruptions from new technologies or from a recession. And it used to be that NVIDIA stood alone at the top of the chip-making game, but not anymore. Micron shares popping nearly 18% on this day, touching a new high and lifting the company's market capitalization to $1 trillion. UBS raised its price target on the stock to $1,625 from $535, suggesting shares could be more than double from Friday's close. Shares have gained more than 800% in the past 12-month period. A new report from Equifax Canada says insolvency volumes have risen to the highest level since 2009. The markets finished in mixed trading on Tuesday. The TSX lower by 177, while the Dow was in the red by 118. The NASDAQ, the biggest winner thanks to AI, it was up by more than 310 points. And the S&P hits a new high. It finished up by 6 points. The Canadian dollar, 72.40 cents U.S. At the Business Center, I'm John Leatherby.
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0: Hello, Calgary, and good evening. Thank you for joining us. It is Tuesday, May 26th. I'm Mike Gazzola in the city, mostly cloudy, 23 degrees. Here's what's making news right now.
14: The Western Premier is wrapping up their conference and some disagreement at the table. Manitoba's Premier telling Alberta's Premier.
15: So I think we know that is not correct. A lot of what you just said there, Premier Smith.
16: Is Mark Carney about to lose one of his MPs? According to multiple reports, former Environment Minister Stephen Guilbeault is thinking about quitting over the government's rollback of climate policies.
20: There's just a lot of uncertainty, and we're getting closer to the deadline.
23: There's growing concern in Calgary over upcoming changes to AISH and the new Alberta Disability Assistance Program, set to roll out in just over a month.
24: Ottawa is taking action for travelers entering Canada from African countries dealing with an Ebola outbreak.
18: Golden Knights and the Avalanche, second period of Game 4. Can Vegas get to the Cup Final with a win tonight? Sports at 45.
5: Markets mixed to close a Tuesday. Bay Street lower by 177 points. The NASDAQ surges to gain 312. Business at 56.
0: 8:31 is the time at the 660 Traffic Weather Center. Here's Ian Busby.
3: Just one incident left on the go. Crews working on clearing up a crash in the southeast on southbound 52nd Street, just south of Stony Trail. Just one vehicle left with an emergency crew on scene, so watch out as you're heading through there. Seeing a bit of a slowdown in the southeast on the ramp from westbound Stony Trail to Chaparral Boulevard and Sun Valley Boulevard. That construction in that area is really slowing things up. Same thing going for the ramp from northbound McLeod Trail to westbound Stony Trail. It's going to be a bit of a slow go there. And on McLeod Trail in both directions around Bannister Road, left-hand lane being blocked off for that bridge repair. That's going to be ongoing until the month of June. See anything else causing problems? You can always give us a call, 403-291-0066. Now, latest forecast from Environment Canada. Chance of showers this evening with a risk of a thunderstorm, cooling down to just 15 degrees overnight. Periods of sunshine tomorrow with a high of 29 degrees. Strong winds, well, as we have some scattered showers with a risk of a thunderstorm thanks to all that heat. Cooling down in through the evening just tonight, 16 degrees overnight, so that heat was sticking around. Back to sunshine and 29 on Thursday. Chance of showers in the evening again. Scattered showers in 28 for Friday. Right now, it is partly cloudy, but we are still sitting at 23 degrees in Calgary.
0: Thank you very much, Ian. 660 News Time, 8:33. Tonight, we do start in the Rockies. Alberta's upcoming referendum on separation, once again, a focal point for the Western Premiers as they wrap up their conference in Kananaskis today. 660's Darren Rathwell following the latest.
15: So I think we know that is not correct, a lot of what you just said there, Premier Smith.
14: During a news conference, Manitoba Premier Wab Kanu taking issue with comments by Alberta's Premier Daniel Smith, saying a court has it wrong about needing Indigenous consultation concerning this fall's separation referendum. Canoe disagreeing.
15: It is not up to the petition gatherers to fulfill the duty to consult. It is up to you, as the Alberta government, to fulfill the duty to consult.
14: Premier Smith responds.
8: And this is why we have the courts, because you can have politicians disagree, and that's why you take it through the court, you take it through the appeals, and you go to the Supreme Court.
14: Meanwhile, BC Premier David Eby, speaking about anxieties over the separation referendum, pointing to the exit of the UK from the European Union years ago.
17: Communicated those anxieties to Premier Smith. She understands them. And my hope is that we can all come together and as a unified country, address those concerns.
14: I'm Darren Rathwell.
0: Meanwhile, Prime Minister Mark Carney now clearing the air on whether or not the separation question on that October referendum falls under the Clarity Act. Sean Amato reports.
19: Alberta's referendum question on whether to stay in Canada or pursue a path to independence does not run afoul of the federal Clarity Act. That update coming Tuesday afternoon from the Prime Minister.
21: Because it is a question about a question, I mean, it's explicit in the question that it's not a binding referendum. This is what I expected, but as Prime Minister, and issues, particularly issues of a constitutional nature, I like to make sure I have the official advice.
19: Treaty 8 First Nations requested the review as a way to protect their treaty rights. Alberta's Premier has said she phrased the question specifically to comply with federal law and court rulings. The referendum is scheduled for October 19th. Sean Amato, City News, Edmonton.
0: Staying in Ottawa, the federal government's changes to some climate policies may cause the majority Liberals to lose one of their MPs as soon as tomorrow. It could happen. 660's Phil Martino with more.
16: Former Environment Minister Stephen Gilboa is reportedly considering leaving the Liberal Party. He quit cabinet in November after the federal government signed the agreement with Alberta to build a pipeline. According to a number of reports, he's resigning because of the federal government's rollback of climate policies and that deal. Industry Minister Melanie Joly says Gilboa's a good friend, but the memorandum of understanding with Alberta aimed at building a new pipeline makes sense.
22: Because I also think that we need to be able to have one of the most important provinces that is the main energy producer in Canada part of our plan.
16: The reports say Gilboa is considering staying on as an MP, but sitting as an independent. The Prime Minister had no comment today when he was asked if he expected Gilboa to resign. I'm Phil Martino.
0: 660 News Time, 8:36. Calgary police looking for some help in tracking down a person who's wanted on a Canada-wide warrant. On their X page, CPS releasing a photo and description of 25-year-old McQuay Niall, who they believe was involved in a fatal assault earlier this year. It was at around 9 p.m. on March 25th when police were called to a home along Crestwood Road in the southeast for reports of a fight. Officers found a man in his 20s suffering from injuries who later died in the hospital. The suspect is wanted for murder, believed to be connected to this incident. Anyone who sees the individual or has more information is urged to reach out to police. 660 News Time, 8:37. Starting July 1st, the new Alberta Disability Assistance Program will become operational. And there will be a single combined application for both ADAP and AISH. But as 660 Shilpa Downton reports, there are growing concerns about what those changes mean for Albertans living with disability.
23: Mayor Jeremy Farkas says the impact could be significant, especially as some benefits are phased out.
1: For some, when the transition benefit expires, that's about $200 less every month. That's real money, groceries, medication, rent. And if you're already facing barriers to stable employment, that kind of hit lands hard.
23: And for AISH recipients like Linda, the uncertainty is just as stressful as the financial impact.
20: There's no certainty at who's going to continue to be on AISH and the process going forward for those of us that really can't work.
23: She has two sons with autism who also rely on support. And she says the loss of individual caseworkers are making it harder to get help.
20: We all had individual workers before, but now they have centralized it. So it's just the main line with a person basically answering questions.
23: The mayor is now urging the province to slow down and provide more clarity before the changes take effect. I'm Shilpa Downton.
0: Well, the province is pushing back on criticism from Calgary's mayor over the new disability supports. In a post on X, Minister Nathan Neudorf saying Mayor Jeremy Farkas is, quote, misrepresenting ADAP. He says it's designed to expand access and support more Albertans with disabilities who don't qualify under the current system. He adds the changes will allow people to work and earn more while still receiving support. The minister is directing Albertans to alberta.ca/ADAP for more information. Well, Calgary City Council says they are now moving forward with a concept to try and make things safer in the city tonight. They did earlier, just moments ago, they approved the Safer Together Plan. It's described as a framework to tackle public safety, domestic violence, homelessness, and more. The city says it will be a collaborated approach with the city, working along with police and community agencies to help those most in need. Now, a report from administration will be handed back to council in July, where they will move forward on budget details as well as implementation. Well, a motorcycle rider was rushed to the hospital with serious injuries earlier today in the afternoon after a semi collided with their bike in the city southeast. Phoenix Phillips was there at the scene.
4: Calgary police on scene of an injury collision in the Industrial Park area connecting 61st Avenue and 68th Street Southeast. Calgary Police Service called around 2:20 Tuesday afternoon to a two-vehicle collision involving a semi-truck and a motorcycle. The rider sent to hospital via Alta Paramedic Health with serious injuries. The driver of the semi-truck stayed at the scene while CPS continued to investigate the circumstances that led to the collision. Phoenix Phillips, City News, Calgary.
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0: 8:41 is the time at the traffic center. Here's Ian Busby.
3: Still clearing up one crash in the southeast. This is on southbound 52nd Street, just past Stony Trail in the left-hand lane. It's going to be a bit of a slow go. Passing through there, watch out for the emergency crew on scene. Also in the southeast, we have delays on McLeod Trail, both directions around Bannister Road. Left-hand lane is being blocked off. That is for some bridge repair, and that's going to be lasting until the month of June. And we have some overnight work slowing things down if you're heading up towards Airdrie. Left-hand lanes blocked off northbound QE2 from 40th Avenue up towards Yankee Valley Boulevard. Watch out for the work crews as you're passing through that right-hand channel. See anything else causing problems? Give me a call, 403-291-0066. This now latest forecast from Environment Canada. Scattered showers with a risk of a thunderstorm through the evening here. Strong winds will taper off overnight, getting down to 15 degrees before morning. Sun cloud mix tomorrow with a high of 29 degrees. Winds gusting between 20 and 40 kilometers per hour. Chance of showers with a risk of a thunderstorm in the evening, down to 16 degrees overnight. Sunny on Thursday with a high of 29. Another chance of showers through the evening. Chance of showers and 28 on Friday. Right now, it is mostly cloudy. We are sitting at 23 degrees in Calgary.
0: Thank you very much, Ian. 660 News Time, 842. The federal government says anyone stepping foot in Canada from an Ebola-affected country will be forced to quarantine for 3 weeks. 660's Kyle Benning with more.
24: The Public Health Agency of Canada notes these measures are being put in as a precautionary approach to deal with the disease, given how fast it is spreading across Central Africa. The BC Centre for Disease Control's Dr. Brian Conway says this is the third largest outbreak in the history of the Ebola virus, and there is no vaccine for this strain.
2: The number of cases is going up significantly. The places where cases are being identified are including international transportation hubs such as Kampala. So we need to be careful.
24: Ottawa says these measures will be in place until the end of August. The World Health Organization is reporting there have been more than 900 cases of the virus, with more than 220 deaths across the Democratic Republic of Congo, South Sudan, and Uganda. I'm Kyle Benning.
0: U.S. President Donald Trump's trade czar says tariffs will remain on Canada and Mexico despite a trade agreement.
10: U.S. Trade Representative Jameson Greer was speaking at the Council on Foreign Relations when he was asked about trade talks with Canada. The Trump administration has started official CUSMA negotiations with Mexico, but have not yet begun with Canada. Greer says most nations have begrudgingly accepted some level of tariffs, but he says Canada is in a different spot, and it's, quote, hard to see where that ends. Greer says some areas of negotiations with Ottawa will be challenging, pointing to the auto sector. Jason White, The Canadian Press.
0: Coming up after the break, a look at our top stories, a look at sports as well. Second period action, game 4 Western Conference final in the NHL. Vegas, Colorado going at it once again. It's do or die for the Colorado Avalanche. They're already down 3 games in this series, and they are losing this game so far. We're in the dying moments of the second period, and Vegas holding on to a slight lead. We're going to look at the latest there. We had the Blue Jays taking on Miami once again on the diamond. Marcus Fitzgerald, he has sports. It's all coming up after the break.
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0: Good evening, Calgary. Thank you for tuning in. It is Tuesday, May 26th. I'm Mike Gazzola. In the city, 23 degrees, mostly cloudy. Those wind gusts coming in at 39 kilometers per hour. Here's what's making news right now. Calgary City Council is saying they have safety on the mind. They're moving forward with a new concept to address that. This evening, Council approving the Safer Together plan. It's considered a framework to make the city safer by addressing security needs in public spaces, as well as homelessness, domestic violence, and more. Over in Kananaskis today, the Western Premiers, well, they say they're all pledging to work together for the good of all of us. As the conference wrapped up this afternoon, a lot of the discussion did center around Alberta's separation question on that fall referendum. Manitoba Premier Wab Kanew calling on Smith to delay any separation vote until some major projects in the country are completed. Also, coming up after sports.
5: From mental health interventions to anti-trans rhetoric, the federal government was keeping a watchful eye on online debate following a BC mass shooting. It's all laid out in a recently obtained memo.
0: And from Sportsnet 960 The Fan, here's Marcus Fitzgerald.
8: The Stanley Cup Final could have one participant written down in pen by the end of the night. The only team that can do that, though, the Vegas Golden Knights, currently holding a 1-0 lead against the Avalanche more than halfway through second period in Game 4. Mackenzie Blackwood in goal for the Avs. He's been pretty good except for one blip, a Mark Stone goal in the first period that came about 5 minutes in. The Avs won the President's Trophy, but they're down 3-0 after a collapse and a loss on Sunday. Can they come back, get a win tonight, and force a Game 5 back in Denver? That's the big question there. Carolina and Montreal, that is set for tomorrow. The Habs are down 2-1 after consecutive overtime losses, including a heartbreaker on home ice last night, though they were soundly outshot, even if some of the bounces didn't quite go their way. So we'll wait for that one on Wednesday night. The World Hockey Championship, the quarterfinal matchups are set. That includes Canada and the United States. I'd love to say that it is a full Olympic rematch, but it's not. The rosters are very different, although Sidney Crosby and Macklin Celebrini could be thinking about what went down in February. Sweden will take on Switzerland. Finland meets Czechia, and Latvia, battles Norway in the other matchup. Baseball, Blue Jays bouncing back against the Miami Marlins. Finally got some offense. They take down Miami. It was an 8-1 final. Sports at 15 and 45 past every hour. Harney Time, sportsnet.ca.
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0: I'm Mike Cazzola. You're listening to 660 News Radio as Prime Minister Mark Carney attended a vigil for the victims of the Tumbler Ridge mass shooting. His federal colleagues were warning him of shifting sentiments online. 660's David Natalini has more from Vancouver.
5: In a memo from the Privy Council Office obtained by the Canadian Press, they called it emerging accountability narratives. This includes questions about mental health intervention, firearms access, and whether warning signs were missed. Mind you, this was before OpenAI came forward saying the shooter, Jesse Van Rootseler, had been flagged by them for her activity on ChatGPT. A sentiment analysis was also attached to the memo, which found early signs of polarization on social media. This was in no small part to the fact that the shooter was transgender, leading to false claims on transgender violence. On February 10th, Van Rootseler killed her mother and half-brother in their home before shooting six others at a local school. I'm David Natalini.
0: Looking to the east now, Ontario Premier Doug Ford has some tips on dealing with coyotes amid a rise in coyote attacks in the Greater Toronto area.
15: You're going to think the chief slipped off the cracker with me, but one night I'm sitting there and they must have made a kill and they're screeching. So I went out there and howled like a wolf.
17: Of course, we had to ask the Premier to do his Wolfman Jack impression for us.
15: They stopped instantly, so they figured the big wolf's around the corner. But it is it's an issue because they're just breeding, and there's more and more. Every community has these coyotes.
17: In the past week alone, both in Markham, a 16-year-old and a 5-year-old were bit by coyotes. Fortunately, they're okay. Ford says he's not quite sure what to do about it on a provincial level.
15: Can't knock them off of every animal activist group protesting up and down.
17: Authorities say you shouldn't approach or try and feed a coyote. Richard Southern, Queen's Park.
0: Traffic and weather coming up in 1 minute.
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3: From the 660 News Radio Traffic and Weather Center, I'm Ian Busby. Watch out for a crash just being cleared up in the southeast. This is on southbound 52nd Street, just south of Stony Trail. Left-hand lane being blocked off right now. It's going to be a slow go getting through that. Watch out for the emergency crews. Then also in the southeast, we have construction on the ramp from westbound Stony Trail to Chaparral Sun Valley Boulevard. It's going to be a slow go getting through that one. And we're seeing some slowdowns on the ramp from northbound McLeod Trail to westbound Stony Trail. If you see something happening there, let us know. We also have median work on McLeod Trail between Lake Fraser Gate and James McKevitt Road. Left-hand lane blocked off around Bannister Road. It's going to be a slow go in that area as well. See anything else causing problems? Give us a call, 403-291-0066. 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Now, long-range forecast from Environment Canada. Nice and hot to finish out the work week. We'll take a dip over the weekend, though. Chance of showers overnight, cooling off to 15 degrees before morning. Sun cloud mix and 29 tomorrow. A chance of showers with a risk of a thunderstorm later in the day. Sunny and 29 again on Thursday with another chance of showers. Scattered showers and 28 for Friday. Showers and 21 degrees for Saturday. Rainy on Sunday and Monday with a high of 16 degrees. Right now, mostly cloudy, sitting at 23 degrees in Calgary.
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0: You're listening to 660 News Radio. I'm Mike Gazzola. U.S. President Donald Trump spent part of the day at Walter Reed Medical Center in Washington, D.C. ABC's Christiane Cardero reports.
20: It's up to the president in this case to disclose what he wants to disclose and not disclose what he doesn't want to disclose. But nonetheless, it's true that the president posted on social media after the appointment today, writing everything, quote, checked out perfectly, calling this evaluation his six-month physical.
0: This was Trump's fourth publicly disclosed medical exam since he returned to office for a second term. Well, the UK has recorded the hottest day ever for the month of May as an early heat wave continues.
21: A temperature of 95 degrees Fahrenheit was recorded at London's Kew Gardens and Heathrow Airport, Britain's Met Office Weather Service says. It's even too hot for Rodolfo Maguia, a tourist visiting London from San Diego.
22: I'm from California. This is like way hotter than I was expecting. People told me that London was going to be colder, but honestly, I don't know what it is. Like, I feel like I'm dying here.
21: While the baking heat doesn't seem to bother Delaney Hillman from Iowa.
23: It's pretty chill for me.
21: A local, Mahira Chowdhury, out for a picnic with friends, says we'll have to get used to climate alterations.
28: Over time, because of the climate change. Mm-hmm. So we've got to get used to it.
21: I'm Charles Dillardesma.
0: And we look to the stars. NASA is ordering landers, rovers, and drones for a sprawling moon base. Less than 2 months after the Artemis II's record-breaking lunar flyaround, Jennifer King reports.
29: NASA is awarding hundreds of millions of dollars to U.S. contractors as it prepares to put a base on the moon. Blue Origin is already working on cargo landers that can deliver a pair of moon buggies built by Astrolab and Lunar Outpost. Firefly Aerospace will deliver the first lunar drones. NASA Administrator Jared Isaacman.
30: People are looking up again, believing in big things again, and paying attention as America returns to the moon again, and this time to stay.
29: The hardware is expected to be sent to the lunar surface ahead of a landing by Artemis astronauts planned for 2028. NASA's Lori Glaze says building a permanent lunar habitat can prepare mankind for the next step.
31: The first foothold beyond Earth for all of humanity.
29: I'm Jennifer King.
2: Bloomberg first to report Canada to sign a large-scale LNG agreement with Germany's Sefe for liquefied natural gas from the Seelisim's planned export facility on the coast of BC. The agreement, announced Wednesday in Vancouver by Natural Resources Minister Tim Hodgson, will come as Seelisim's backers have been working to finalize contracts with purchasers before making an expected final investment at some point this year. None of the Seelisim's Sefe or Natural Resources Minister's office would confirm tomorrow's announcement. Canada looking to strengthen economic ties with India while closely watching early negotiations between the U.S. and Mexico on the trilateral agreement. More than 150 Canadian industry leaders meeting with India's largest ever trade delegation this week as both countries look to expand trade and investment opportunities. Talks coming months after Canada and India signed a multi-billion dollar comprehensive economic partnership agreement aimed at doubling two-way trade by 2030. The markets finished in mixed trading on Tuesday. The TSX lower by 177, while the Dow was in the red by 118. The NASDAQ, the biggest winner thanks to AI, it was up by more than 310 points. And the S&P hits a new high. It finished up by 6 points. The Canadian dollar, 72.40 cents U.S. At the Business Center, I'm John Leatherby.
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0: Happy Tuesday, Calgary. It is May 26th. I'm Mike Gazzola. In the city, mostly cloudy, 23 degrees, windy conditions as well. Here's what's making news right now.
10: The Western Premier's conference wrapping up, and one premier with the suggestion on Alberta's separation referendum.
11: Why don't we hold off on this referendum talk for a year or two?
12: Former Environment Minister Stephen Guilbeault is reportedly thinking about calling it quits over the federal government's climate policies, and the resignation could come as soon as Wednesday.
13: There's no certainty at who's going to continue to be on AASHE.
24: Starting July 1st, the new Alberta Disability Assistance Program will become operational, but not everyone is on board.
25: The feds are taking steps to prevent the spread of Ebola with a 21-day isolation period for any travelers from Central Africa.
31: Avalanche and the Golden Knights, Game 4. John Tortorella's crew could punch their ticket to the Stanley Cup Final this evening. Sports at 15.
2: That's the end of a winning streak for Bay Street, finishing lower by 177 points. NASDAQ sees AI investment lead the way for a gain of 312. Business at 26.
0: 901 is the time at the 660 Traffic Weather Center. Here's Ian Busby.
1: Really slow going if you're heading out towards Airdrie or beyond this evening. We have some overnight paving work on northbound QE2 right from 40th Avenue in Airdrie. Two left-hand lanes are being blocked off all the way up towards Yankee Valley Boulevard. It's going to be a real slow go passing through there. Watch out for the workers that are on scene. In the deep southeast, we are still working on a crash on southbound 52nd Street just past Stony Trail. Left-hand lane being blocked off. Watch out for emergency crews on scene there, and seeing some slowdowns in the southeast on the ramp from westbound Stony Trail to Chaparral Boulevard and Sun Valley Boulevard. Construction squeezing things in that area. And we have the left-hand lane blocked off in both directions of McLeod Trail at Bannister Road. Really slow going on the southbound side. See anything else causing problems? Give us a call, 403-291-0066. 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Now, latest forecast from Environment Canada. A chance of showers through the evening here. A risk of a thunderstorm as well. Cooling down to just 15 degrees overnight. Periods of sunshine tomorrow, high of 29 degrees. Strong winds and all that heat is going to bring some scattered showers and a risk of a thunderstorm through the evening. Cooling off to just 16 overnight. Back to sunshine, 29 on Thursday.

0: referendum talk for a year or two and see if we get these pipelines under construction. Because at the end of the day, we want Canada to succeed.
1: Canoe also saying the Alberta government has a duty to carry out Indigenous consultation on the referendum, a matter the province is launching an appeal over. But Daniel Smith responding to Canoe's comments that this is why we have courts when politicians disagree.
2: I think we'll wait and to see how our Court of Appeals process goes and see what the courts have to say in the end.
1: Meanwhile, BC Premier David Eby says Smith has heard and understood his concerns over the separation referendum.
3: We got to find a way to work these things out together at the table. And we have to be at the table to be able to do that. And we will.
1: I'm Darren Rathwell.
4: And some clarity this afternoon on whether the separation question does fall under the purview of the Federal Clarity Act. Prime Minister Mark Carney saying he's received a legal opinion that the question does not. Parliament Hill reporter Cormac McSweeney explains the rationale behind that decision.
5: It's because it's a referendum on a referendum. Now, that likely means that if the separatist movement is successful in starting the legal process towards a binding referendum, which is the question before Albertans, then whatever that other referendum question would be, that would likely fall under the Clarity Act. And now, the reason why this is important is because if the government did determine that the Clarity Act did apply for this question, well, the clock would start ticking. House of Commons only has about 30 days after the question is announced to weigh in and determine whether the question being posed to the people is clear enough or not to head to a referendum.
4: The Act, established after the 95 referendum in Quebec, allows the federal government to enter into negotiation with the province to separate, but only if certain requirements are met. Staying in Ottawa, the federal Liberals, who only have a very thin majority, could lose one of their MPs as soon as tomorrow. Former Environment Minister Stephen Guilbeault is reportedly considering resigning over the pipeline deal with Alberta. 660's Phil Martino with more.
6: Stephen Guilbeault quit cabinet in November over the federal government signing of the Memorandum of Understanding with Alberta to build a new pipeline. Now there are several reports that say he's planning to leave the party altogether because of the government's rollback of climate policies and the pipeline deal. Industry Minister Melanie Joly says while Guilbeault's a good friend and will always be a good friend, building a new pipeline makes sense.
7: You can have the best plan possible. You need to make it work. You need to be pragmatic. We're also dealing with an energy crisis right now, which is affecting the gas of price across the country.
6: The reports say Guilbeault is considering remaining as an MP, but sitting as an independent. There is no comment from his office today. I'm Phil Martino.
4: 660 News Time 9:06. We focus closer to home. Calgary City Council saying they have now approved the Safer Together plan, which is considered a citywide framework to improve safety, well-being, and belonging for Calgarians. The city says this will be a coordinated approach to address complex challenges such as safety in public spaces, homelessness, domestic violence, and more. This will bring partners together to respond to these issues as the city police, the United Way, and community agencies work together to provide support for those who need the most help. So now, talks will take place to move shared priorities forward on this, and an administration will report back in July for information on implementation. Families in Calgary are now speaking out as uncertainty grows around changes to AISH. Starting July 1st, the new Alberta Disability Assistance Program will become operational. And as 660 Shilpa Downton reports, the Calgary mayor has some issues with those changes.
8: In just over a month, there will be a single combined application for both ADAP and AISH. And Calgary's Mayor Jeremy Farkas says concerns are being heard about it at City Hall.
9: So I have serious concerns these changes will create more hardship for people already carrying significant challenges.
8: He says when the transition benefit expires, some Albertans will be receiving about $200 less a month. And for AISH recipients like Linda, the uncertainty is just as stressful as the financial impact. She relies on the program, and so do her two sons.
10: There's no certainty at who's going to continue to be on AISH and going to decide after whether or not we're entitled.
8: She says individual caseworkers have been replaced by a centralized system, and that's making it even harder to get clear answers. The mayor is calling on the province to engage directly with people living with disabilities and be transparent about the impacts. I'm Shilpa Downton.

0: Meanwhile, Alberta's Minister of Assisted Living and Social Services is defending the province's new disability program. Nathan Newdorf taking to social media today saying Mayor Jeremy Farkas' comments about ADAP are inaccurate. The minister says the program will broaden eligibility and provide support to thousands more Albertans living with disabilities while offering higher earning flexibility. In response, the mayor had this to say.
1: This change were to go ahead from the provincial government, it would be exacerbating some of the downloading of provincial responsibilities that we've seen to date.
0: Minister Newdorf is encouraging Albertans to visit alberta.ca/ADAP for more information. City police are reaching out to the public for some help to track down a wanted person on a Canada-wide warrant. On the CPSX page, a picture and description of 25-year-old McKay Nile is now posted. Police believe the suspect was involved in a fatal assault in Ogden earlier this year. On the evening of March 25th, officers were called to a home in the southeast along Crestwood Road. They found a man in his 20s with injuries who later died. The suspect is now wanted for murder in connection to that incident. Anyone with more information is asked to contact CPS. Coming up in just 1 minute, we have traffic and weather.
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0: 11 minutes after 9 is the time at the traffic center. Here's Ian Busby.
6: Few incidents on the go right now. We'll start in the southwest where we have a crash on northbound Glenmore Trail at Crowchild Trail. This one in the right-hand lane. Emergency crews are on scene. It's a bit of a squeeze as you're trying to get out of the Lakeview area. Then in the northwest, dealing with a crash on southbound 4th Street at 12th Avenue. Watch out for emergency crews in that area. And we still have that crash being cleared up in the southeast on southbound 52nd Street just past Stony Trail, left-hand lane is being blocked off there. Tow truck loading up a vehicle as we speak, so watch out for that one. And we're seeing some squeezes on southbound Deerfoot Trail at the Iverstrong Bridge. That construction ramping up, it's going to be a backup back towards Southland Drive. And then if you're heading out to Airdrie, we have overnight paving work on northbound QE2 from 40th Avenue up towards Yankee Valley Boulevard. Two left-hand lanes being blocked off. See anything else causing problems? Give me a call, 403-291-0066. 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Now the latest forecast from Environment Canada. Scattered showers and a risk of a thunderstorm through the evening. Strong winds tapering off overnight, getting down to 15 degrees before morning. Sun cloud mix tomorrow with a high of 29 degrees. Winds gusting between 20 and 40 kilometers per hour. We have a chance of showers and a risk of a thunderstorm in the evening, down to 16 degrees overnight. Sunny on Thursday with a high of 29. Another chance of showers through the evening. Showers continuing on Friday with a high of 28. Right now, partly cloudy, 23 degrees in Calgary.
0: Thank you very much, Ian. 660 News Time, 9:13. Mounties in Banff are now saying they've recovered a body following a drowning incident early this month.
7: Banff RCMP say a body was reported in the Johnston Creek downstream of the lower pool in the Lower Falls Tuesday morning. On May 1st, Banff RCMP responded to reports of a suspected drowning near the Lower Falls area of Johnston Canyon. Due to dangerous water conditions at the time, recovery was not successful. The park was closed Tuesday morning and the victim was recovered. The park has since reopened. RCMP sends condolences to the family and friends of the deceased.
0: And that was Maya Butler reporting. Well, the federal government now taking steps to address the Ebola outbreak from Central Africa. As Kyle Benning reports, any travelers from affected countries will now have to self-isolate.
8: The Public Health Agency of Canada is putting in the three-week quarantine order for anyone entering the country from the Democratic Republic of Congo, South Sudan, or Uganda. Dr. Brian Conway with the BC Centre of Disease Control says the measures are warranted, with this already becoming the third largest outbreak of Ebola in the virus's history.
9: It's spreading more rapidly. Number of cases are increasing in a significant way on a daily basis. There is now the potential risk for transmission out of the countries where cases have been identified.
8: Conway notes part of the problem is that there isn't a vaccine for this strain. Ottawa is enacting these measures until August 29th and is pausing final decisions on immigration applications from the region for 3 months. I'm Kyle Benning.
0: Coming up after the break, a look at our top stories, a look at sports as well. We're now in the third period. Game four, Western Conference Final, Colorado and Vegas going at it. It's do or die for the Avalanche at this point, and they have work to do if they want to stay alive. They're trailing in this game. If they don't come back, that is it. And Vegas will move on to the Stanley Cup Final. Can you believe it? We're looking at that game and more. Marcus Fitzgerald, he has sports for us. It's all coming up after the break.
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0: Hello, hello, Calgary, and good evening. It's Tuesday, May 26th. I'm Mike Gazzola in the city, 21 degrees, mostly cloudy, a bit windy outside. Here's what's making news right now. The Western Premier is now wrapping up a contentious meeting in Kananaskis, dominated by talk of a separation referendum, but they did agree to work together for the good of all. Saskatchewan Premier Scott Moe saying progress was made. However, Manitoba Premier Wab Kanew saying Premier Smith needs to put any referendum on hold until some major projects are completed in the country. Meanwhile, the Prime Minister saying that separation question on the fall referendum does not fall under the Clarity Act and therefore it could proceed. Well, Canada ordering all travelers from Ebola-affected regions to now isolate for 21 days. In the meantime, immigration authorities are temporarily suspending applications from Democratic Republic of Congo, as well as South Sudan and Uganda. And coming up after sports.
14: A memo to the Prime Minister is giving us some insight into how the federal government monitored online reaction to the Tumbler Ridge mass shooting.
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6: Back to the ice in Nevada. Vegas is the site. The Golden Knights trying to get to the Stanley Cup Final with a win this evening. They're nursing a one-goal lead as they start the third period. Mark Stone got the Knights started in the first, less than 5 minutes in, but that's been it so far. It's been fairly even in this one. Vegas out shooting Colorado. Both teams 0-for on the power play. Catch it on Sportsnet and CBC. Again, Vegas, a third trip to the Cup Final in 9 years. That's on the table tonight. If the Avalanche come back and win, Game 5 back in Denver on Thursday. Carolina and Montreal coming up tomorrow from Quebec. The Habs have dropped consecutive games in overtime. Trailing the series 2-1. You know they don't want to go on the road Friday in Raleigh, down 3-1. That's all we know, and we'll look forward to that one tomorrow night. Should be a good one. It usually is. In the World Hockey Championship, the quarterfinal matchups are set. We will get an Olympic gold medal game rematch, kind of. At least the uniforms will be similar. The roster is a lot different, though, as Canada will meet the United States. Canada, a quarterfinal win, or a win over Czechia today, pardon me, to get to the quarters. So it'll be that matchup with the U.S. in a couple of days. Sweden faces Switzerland. Finland will get Czechia. Latvia
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0: This is 660 News Radio. I'm Mike Gazzola. The Prime Minister was warned of shifting online sentiment in the aftermath of the Tumbler Ridge mass shooting. 660's David Natalini reports from Vancouver and says Mark Carney got the warning in a federal memo.
14: The Canadian Press has obtained a copy of the memo, which was sent to Carney 3 days after the shooting, the same day he attended a vigil in Tumbler Ridge. It found online grief to the February 10th attack was shifting towards questions about mental health interventions and access to firearms. It also warned of polarization tied to the shooter's identity, as 18-year-old Jesse Van Rootseler was transgender. They found false claims and misinformation about transgender violence were circulating online. 8 people were killed and more than 24 others were injured before Van Rootseler took their own life. BC's public safety minister said last Thursday that the police investigation into the shooting is now in its final stages. I'm David Natalini.
0: Looking to the east now, Ontario Premier Doug Ford says he is concerned about a growing number of coyote attacks in the Greater Toronto Area. Our Richard Southern says Ford came up with an interesting way to handle them after a first-hand encounter in his backyard.
19: It was Premier Wolfman Jack here at Queen's Park today.
20: One night I'm sitting there and they must have made a kill and they're screeching. So I went out there and howled like a wolf. They stopped instantly, so they figured the big wolf's around the corner. But it's an issue because they're just breeding, and there's more and more. Every community has these coyotes.
19: In the past week alone, both in Markham, a 16-year-old and a 5-year-old were bit by coyotes. Luckily, they're okay. Ford, though, says he's not quite sure what to do about the issue.
20: Can't knock them off. I'll have every animal activist group protesting up and down.
19: Authorities say if you do see a coyote, you should keep your distance, don't approach, and don't feed them. Getting coyote ugly at Queen's Park. Richard Southern, News Radio.
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6: From the 660 News Radio Traffic and Weather Center, I'm Ian Busby. We have a crash in the southwest on northbound Crowchild Trail. This is at Glenmore Trail. Right-hand lane being blocked off. Watch out for emergency crews on scene. It's going to be a slow go getting through there. In the southeast, still working on a crash southbound 52nd Street south of Stony Trail. This one in the left-hand lane. Emergency crews on scene there as well. And it's a bit of a slow go if you're heading out to Airdrie or beyond. We have paving work on northbound QE2 from 40th Avenue in Airdrie all the way up towards Yankee Valley Boulevard. Two left-hand lanes are being blocked off. See anything else causing problems? Give me a call, 403-291-0066. 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Now, long-range forecast from Environment Canada. Nice and hot to finish out the work week. We'll take a dip over the weekend, though. Chance of showers overnight, cooling off to 15 degrees before morning. Sun cloud mix and 29 tomorrow. A chance of showers with a risk of a thunderstorm later in the day. Sunny and 29 again on Thursday with another chance of showers. Scattered showers and 28 for Friday. Showers and 21 degrees for Saturday. Rainy on Sunday and Monday with a high of 16 degrees. Right now, mostly cloudy, sitting at 23 degrees in Calgary.
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0: I'm Mike Gazzola. This is 660 News Radio. Overseas, the head of the European Union says Russia is trying to destabilize Europe by diverting Ukrainian drones into Allied airspace.
3: The good news, as far as Ukraine is concerned, is that its drones are striking targets ever deeper into Russian territory. But this seems to have prompted Russia to hack into the drones' guidance systems, with some then heading for friendly countries instead. Recent months have seen drone alerts in Lithuania, Latvia, and Estonia. And it does show a vulnerability in those countries' defences, the head of the European Union's Commission, Ursula von der Leyen, warned on Tuesday. This is the reality, she said, on NATO's eastern border, a reality the rest of Europe could soon face.
0: That was Paul Moss reporting. Stateside, U.S. President Donald Trump took part in another medical exam as questions around his health continues to swirl. Lisa Dwyer reports.
4: President Donald Trump has had his fourth publicly disclosed medical exam, spending 3 hours at Walter Reed National Military Medical Center for what the White House describes as preventative medical and dental checkups. Trump has worked to dispel concerns over his health and stamina. A recent poll found that less than half of U.S. adults think Trump has the mental sharpness or physical health to serve effectively. Trump, who turns 80 next month, posted that he had just finished a six-month physical and that everything checked out perfectly. An official report was not released by the White House. I'm Lisa Dwyer.
0: And looking to the stars, NASA is revealing new details about their plan to build a base on the moon. The $20 billion project will send building blocks of the base to the moon every 6 months.
5: NASA estimates that the plan will take place over the next 7 years in three phases. First, NASA and its partners will regularly send rovers and technology to test things like mobility, power, and comms. Then the work will begin on building semi-habitable areas for astronauts so that they can start to operate on the moon's surface consistently. Finally, larger habitats and vehicles will be delivered for a permanent setup.
0: That was ABC's Reno Roy reporting.
7: Hopefully over the weekend, warning about the impact of the artificial intelligence build out on jobs, warning unemployment leads to social calamity. Traders on prediction market platform Kalshi think unemployment set to rise in the coming years. The 60% chance crosses 8% before 2030. That rise in unemployment could be due to labor disruptions from new technologies or from a recession. And it used to be that NVIDIA stood alone at the top of the chip-making game, but not anymore. Micron shares popping nearly 18% on this day, touching a new high and lifting the company's market capitalization to $1 trillion. UBS raised its price target on the stock to $1,625 from $535, suggesting shares could be more than double from Friday's close. Shares have gained more than 800% in the past 12-month period. A new report from Equifax Canada says insolvency volumes have risen to the highest level since 2009. The markets finished in mixed trading on Tuesday. The TSX lower by 177, while the Dow was in the red by 118. The NASDAQ, the biggest winner thanks to AI, it was up by more than 310 points. And the S&P hits a new high. It finished up by 6 points. The Canadian dollar, 72.40 cents U.S. At the Business Center, I'm John Leatherby.
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9: 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Svechnikov has won it in overtime.
10: Handed Montreal their first consecutive losses this postseason. Can Carolina remain perfect on the road and take a two-game lead? Or can Montreal break the streak and even the series?
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0: Hello, Calgary, and good evening. It is Tuesday, May 26th. I'm Mike Gazzola in the city. The sun is setting. We're sitting at 21 degrees. Here's what's making news right now.
32: The Western Premier's wrapping up their conference in Kananaskis.
35: The dominant question I was hearing in British Columbia is, why is Alberta doing this?
32: The separation referendum, once more, a hot topic.
36: Mark Carney could soon lose a member of his caucus. There are reports former Environment Minister Stephen Guilbeault is expected to quit as early as Wednesday over the pipeline deal.
37: There's just a lot of uncertainty.
38: Changes to AISH and ADAP are set to roll out in just over a month, but there is a lot of concern and confusion about what those changes mean for Albertans living with disabilities.
39: Travelers from three African countries will have to quarantine for up to 3 weeks. Canada's public health officials enacting measures because of the Ebola outbreak.
7: Markets mixed to close a Tuesday. Bay Street lower by 177 points. The Nasdaq surges to gain 312. Business at 56.
0: 9:31 is the time at the 660 Traffic Weather Center. Here's Ian Busby.
6: Really slow going in the southeast right now. Construction on southbound Deerfoot Trail at the Iverstrong Bridge has it squeezed down with just one lane getting through. So it's going to be a real slow go back towards Southland Drive and beyond. Then in the southwest, we have a crash on northbound Crowchild Trail at Glenmore Trail. This one in the right-hand lane looks like they're in the final stages of clearing that one out. But watch out for any emergency crews on scene there. In the northwest, dealing with a crash on southbound 4th Street at 12th Avenue. We have emergency crews on scene there, and it's a bit of a slow go if you're heading out towards Airdrie or beyond. You're going to find two left-hand lanes blocked off, northbound QE2 from 40th Avenue up towards Yankee Valley Boulevard. That has it's going to be overnight work, so slowing things up until morning. See anything else causing problems? 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Now with the latest forecast from Environment Canada, cooling down overnight, we're going to get down to 15 degrees with some cloud cover. Periods of sunshine tomorrow with a high of 29 degrees. We have some strong winds and some scattered showers with a risk of a thunderstorm later in the day. Cooling off down to just 16 degrees overnight. Back to sunshine and 29 on Thursday. Chance of showers through the evening again. Scattered showers and a high of 28 on Friday. Right now, it is partly cloudy. We are sitting at 23 degrees in Calgary.
0: Thank you very much, Mr. Busby. 660 News Time, 9:33. Well, we begin with some breaking news from City Hall. Calgary City Council debated the future of the C-Train free fare zone today. Now, this comes after talks earlier this month that the city might get rid of it and try as an effort to try and address rider safety. However, council couldn't come up with a final decision tonight. Mayor Jeremy Farkas saying they are putting it off until early next year.
2: The free fare zone, the ultimate decision on it has been deferred to Q1 of 2027. So the free fare zone stays for now, and a decision on this will be made in Q1 of 2027.
0: Now, much of the debate did revolve around a sponsor for the free fare zone. This after TD cut their deal short by 2 years. However, many councillors, including the mayor, cited safety concerns over sponsorship money for that zone. And more from City Hall tonight. Council saying they are moving forward to try and make things better in the city with the Safer Together plan. Council now approving this idea, which is considered a citywide framework to improve safety, well-being, and belonging for those in Calgary. They call this a coordinated approach to address complex challenges such as public safety, domestic violence, homelessness, and more. The city will be working with police and other community agencies to help those who need the most help. A report from administration will go back to council in July for implementation as well as budget details. 660 News Time, 9:35. We look over to the Rockies now. The upcoming separation referendum, once again, a talking point at the Western Premiers Conference this week. They're now wrapping up this conference today in K Country. As 660's Darren Rathwell reports, there's a pledge to work out some issues, but the referendum still a concern at the main table.
3: And I got my first pair of cowboy boots, so it's been a memorable visit.
32: BC Premier David Eby commenting on a gift received from Alberta's Danielle Smith, and while he says it was a great meeting, also had some fumes to vent on Alberta's separation referendum.
3: The dominant question I was hearing in British Columbia is, why is Alberta doing this?
32: But Eby saying that Premier Smith has a grasp on his anxieties and says the group of premiers are agreeing that
3: unified Canada is what enables all of the work that we want to do together.
32: However, Manitoba's Wab Canoe suggesting the separation referendum be delayed a year or two while major project work continues, and said Alberta has a duty for Indigenous consultation on the referendum. Premier Smith's response, will wait on courts to decide, Alberta appealing the court ruling in favor of consultation.
4: You can have politicians disagree, and that's why you take it through the court, you take it through the appeals, and you go to the Supreme Court.
32: I'm Darren Rathwell.
0: Meanwhile, in Ottawa, the Prime Minister says the full referendum question dealing with separation does not fall under the Clarity Act. Mark Carney making the comments today after question period. City News Parliament Hill reporter Cormac McSweeney says Carney was seeking a legal opinion on whether the act applies to this.
5: Earlier today, we heard from the Justice Minister, Sean Fraser, who had told us that his department was working on this legal opinion and said he'd be passing it on to the Prime Minister first, and then the public would find out about it later. So that is pretty clear from the Prime Minister. The question will continue on as is in terms of this October referendum for Alberta.
0: The Clarity Act points out the rules needed for the federal government to enter separation negotiations with a province, including that the question is clear and that there is a clear majority. Because the question this fall is only asking if Albertans want to hold another binding vote, the act doesn't apply in this case. Staying in Ottawa, former Environment Minister Stephen Guilbeault is reportedly considering leaving the Liberals as early as tomorrow. The Liberal MP left cabinet in November after the government signed the pipeline agreement with Alberta. 660's Phil Martino with the latest.
36: According to several reports, Stephen Guilbeault is considering stepping down as Liberal MP because of the federal government's climate policies and the deal with Alberta to build a new pipeline. Industry Minister Melanie Joly was asked about this today.
8: He will always be a good friend. I also think that I'm part of much more the environmentalist part of the Liberal Party and cabinet, but I also think that what we've done with the MOU makes sense.
36: Charles Edward Tattoo is with Equiterre, an environmental nonprofit co-founded by Guilbeault before he entered politics. He tells City News what we see is someone who tried changing things in the party.
9: And has been met with a party that has a favoritism towards oil and gas industry.
36: The reports say Guilbeault is considering remaining as an MP but sitting as an independent. I'm Phil Martino.
0: 660 News Time 938. A Canada-wide warrant is issued for a suspect that's believed to be connected to a death in Calgary earlier this year. It was back on March 25th when police were called to a home in Ogden along Crestwood Road southeast. That's where they believe there was a fight, which led to the death of a man in his 20s. Now on the CPS X page, a picture and description of 25-year-old Makai Niall is posted. They are wanted for murder connected to this incident. Anyone with information on the suspect's whereabouts is urged to contact Calgary Police. There is growing concern in Calgary over upcoming changes to AISH and the new Alberta Disability Assistance Program, which is set to roll out in just over a month. 660 Shilpa Downton has more from both the mayor and a recipient calling for more transparency.
38: Starting July 1st, the new Alberta Disability Assistance Program will become operational, and there will be a single combined application for both ADAP and AISH. But not everyone is on board. Mayor Jeremy Farkas says Calgarians are already struggling and worried about receiving less support.
10: People are scared about what this means for their future, their independence, and their ability to make ends meet.
38: He says when the transition benefit expires, some Albertans will be receiving about $200 less a month. And for recipients like Linda, well, that's just not an option.
11: I'm an individual that's affected, and on top of that, I have both my sons who are high-functioning autism, and they are both on it.
38: She feels the government is not providing answers about who will stay eligible, what happens to those cut off, or how people are expected to find work.
11: There's just a lot of uncertainty, and I just kind of like to see if there could be a little more of a light shine on it. Seeing we're getting closer to the deadline.
38: I'm Shilpa Downton.
0: Coming up in 60 seconds, traffic and weather.
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6: Major backups in the southeast right now. We have construction work slowing things down. Southbound Deerfoot Trail at the Iverstrong Bridge. And this is backing up towards Southland Drive right now. It looks like there's one lane getting through on southbound Deerfoot, so it's going to be a real slow go. Watch out as you're heading through there. And then if you're heading out to the Airdrie area, we have overnight paving work on northbound QE2 from 40th Avenue up towards Yankee Valley Boulevard. This is blocking the two left-hand lanes. It's going to be a real slow go getting through that one. See anything else causing problems? 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Now the latest forecast from Environment Canada. Partly cloudy overnight. We are going to drop down to a low of 15 degrees. Sun cloud mix tomorrow with a high of 29 degrees. Winds gusting between 20 and 40 kilometers per hour. All that heat is going to bring a chance of showers and a risk of a thunderstorm through the evening, down to 16 degrees overnight. Sunny on Thursday with a high of 29 again. Another chance of showers through the evening. Chance of showers and 28 for Friday. Right now, it is partly cloudy. We are sitting at 21 degrees in Calgary.
0: Thank you very much, Mr. Busby. 660 News Time, 9:43. Travelers entering Canada from certain African countries will have to quarantine for 3 weeks as public health officials try to get a hold of the Ebola virus outbreak. Kyle Benning with more.
39: The Public Health Agency of Canada is putting in the self-isolation orders as the trio of nations struggle to handle the latest outbreak. Anyone coming to Canada from the Democratic Republic of Congo, South Sudan, and Uganda is required to quarantine for 21 days. The BC Centre for Disease Control's Dr. Brian Conway says the decision is sound, and that this is the third largest Ebola outbreak in the virus's history.
14: We have no idea how it's spreading. We have no idea if it's going to spread outside of Congo and Uganda. Do the trip of a lifetime to East Africa at a later date, just not now.
39: The World Health Organization is reporting there has been more than 900 suspected cases and more than 220 deaths since the start of this outbreak. I'm Kyle Benning.
0: Closer to home, a man who provided a rifle that was used to kill two Edmonton police officers has now been found guilty of manslaughter. 660's Todd Kaufman reports.
15: Dennis Okemau convicted on 3 counts of manslaughter along with a number of lesser charges in Court of King's Bench. Justice John Little said while Okemau didn't pull the trigger himself by selling the rifle to 16-year-old Roman Shuchuk, he knew or should have known something terrible could result. Little noted there was no intervening act to break the chain of causation between the selling of the weapon and the deaths. Okemau was charged in the 2023 deaths of Constables Travis Jordan and Brett Ryan, as well as the teen. The officers were responding to a domestic disturbance at an apartment building when they were ambushed and shot to death by Shuchuk, who then killed himself. The Crown argued Okemau should be held criminally responsible for selling the gun and said the sale was aggravated by the fact Okemau also sold Shuchuk cannabis and cocaine. Court heard Shuchuk and Okemau exchanged more than 600 text messages, most related to drugs, and met up 24 times. I'm Todd Kaufman.
0: Coming up after the break, a look at our top stories, a look at sports as well. Could it be it for the Colorado Avalanche? We're in the dying moments of the third period. They are trailing Vegas. If so, then Vegas will be heading to the Stanley Cup final. Marcus Fitzgerald, he has more in sports. It's coming up after the break.
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0: Hello, Calgary, and good evening. It's Tuesday, May 26th. I'm Mike Gazzola in the city. The sun continues to set. We're sitting at 21 degrees. Here's what's making news right now. In Kananaskis today, the Western Premier's pledging to work together for the good of all of the country as the conference wrapped up earlier today in the afternoon. A lot of the discussion did center around Alberta's separation question on that fall referendum. Manitoba Premier Wab Kanu calling on Danielle Smith to delay any separation vote until some major projects are completed in the country. Calgary City Council is saying they have safety on the mind and they're moving forward with a new concept to address that. This evening, Council approving the Safer Together plan. It's considered a framework to make the city that much more safer by addressing security in public spaces, homelessness, domestic violence, and more. Also coming up after sports.
2: From mental health interventions to anti-trans rhetoric, the federal government was keeping a watchful eye on online debate following a BC mass shooting. It's all laid out in a recently obtained memo.
0: From Sportsnet 960 The Fan, here's Marcus Fitzgerald.
7: Still a few minutes to go in the third period in Vegas, but the Golden Knights looking to punch their ticket to the Stanley Cup Final for the third time in 9 years of existence. They get a big insurance goal here in the third period from Cole Smith to make it 2-0 for those Golden Knights. They've outshot the Avalanche as well, 26-18 in this game. They have been full value in this series. They've been full value throughout the Stanley Cup playoffs. Now, there is a slim chance the Avs could come roaring back and tie it up and force overtime. They've done that before in these playoffs. But the Vegas Golden Knights putting themselves in a great spot. Carolina and Montreal, that series resumes tomorrow. It'll be game four from Quebec. Carolina leading 2-1 on the strength of back-to-back overtime wins. Montreal was heavily outshot in that OT loss last night, but there were some bounces that certainly did not go their way in the third and in overtime. Baseball, the Blue Jays back at it against the Marlins. They got the offense on Tuesday. They scored 8 runs. That hasn't happened a ton this year, but they get the win 8-1. Huge slate in the bigs. You can check it all out at sportsnet.ca. And back to hockey as well. We can't forget about the World Hockey Championship. Canada through to the quarters after a win over Czechia today, so they face the Americans on Thursday. An Olympic rematch, kind of. The rosters are very different, though. Sidney Crosby and Macklin Celebrini might have some revenge on their minds. Sports at 15 and 45 past every hour. Anytime, sportsnet.ca.
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0: I'm Mike Cazola. You're listening to 660 News Radio as Prime Minister Mark Carney attended a vigil for the victims of the Tumbler Ridge mass shooting. His federal colleagues were warning him of shifting sentiments online. 660 David Natalini has more from Vancouver.
2: In a memo from the Privy Council Office obtained by the Canadian Press, they called it emerging accountability narratives. This includes questions about mental health intervention, firearms access, and whether warning signs were missed. Mind you, this was before OpenAI came forward saying the shooter, Jesse Van Rootseler, had been flagged by them for her activity on ChatGPT. A sentiment analysis was also attached to the memo, which found early signs of polarization on social media. This was a no small part to the fact that the shooter was transgender, leading to false claims on transgender violence. On February 10th, Van Rootseler killed her mother and half-brother in their home before shooting 6 others at a local school. I'm David Natalini.
0: Looking to the east now, Ontario Premier Doug Ford has some tips on dealing with coyotes amid a rise in coyote attacks in the Greater Toronto area.
20: You're going to think the cheese slipped off the cracker with me, but one night I'm sitting there and they must have made a kill and they're screeching. So I went out there and howled like a wolf.
21: Of course, we had to ask the Premier to do his Wolfman Jack impression for us.
20: They stopped instantly, so they figured the big wolf's around the corner. But it is an issue because they're just breeding, and there's more and more. Every community has these coyotes.
21: In the past week alone, both in Markham, a 16-year-old and a 5-year-old were bit by coyotes. Fortunately, they're okay. Ford says he's not quite sure what to do about it on a provincial level.
20: Can't knock them off of every animal activist group protesting up and down.
21: Authorities say you shouldn't approach or try and feed a coyote. Richard Southern, Queen's Park.
0: Traffic and weather coming up in 1 minute.
1: Tomorrow, the Stanley Cup playoffs feature a pivotal Game 4 in the Eastern Conference Final. 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
22: Evgeny Svechnikov has won it in overtime.
1: Handed Montreal their first consecutive losses this postseason. Can Carolina remain perfect on the road and take a 2-game lead? Or can Montreal break the streak and even the series?
23: Who's going to be the hero here?
1: You just have to watch the Stanley Cup playoffs. 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
6: From the 660 News Radio Traffic and Weather Center, I'm Ian Busby. A bit of a slow go if you're heading out to the Airdrie area. We have overnight paving work northbound QE2 from 40th Avenue in Airdrie up towards Yankee Valley Boulevard. Two left-hand lanes are being blocked off. Watch out for the work crews as you're passing through there. Back here in the city, we have construction on McLeod Trail at Bannister Road that has the left-hand lane blocked off in both directions. It's going to be a slow go getting through there. And then we have crews realigning Deerfoot Trail at the Iverstrong Bridge, backing up on the southbound side back towards Southland Drive. See anything else causing problems? You can always give us a call, 403-291-0066. 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Now, long-range forecast from Environment Canada. Nice and hot to finish out the work week. We'll take a dip over the weekend, though. Chance of showers overnight, cooling off to 15 degrees before morning. Sun cloud mix and 29 tomorrow. A chance of showers with a risk of a thunderstorm later in the day. Sunny and 29 again on Thursday with another chance of showers. Scattered showers and 28 for Friday. Showers and 21 degrees for Saturday. Rainy on Sunday and Monday with a high of 16 degrees. Right now, mostly cloudy, 21 degrees in Calgary.
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0: You're listening to 660 News Radio. I'm Mike Gazzola. U.S. President Donald Trump spent part of the day at Walter Reed Medical Center in Washington, D.C. ABC's Christiane Cardero reports.
5: It's up to the president in this case to disclose what he wants to disclose and not disclose what he doesn't want to disclose. But nonetheless, it's true that the president posted on social media after the appointment today, writing everything, quote, checked out perfectly, calling this evaluation his 6-month physical.
0: This was Trump's fourth publicly disclosed medical exam since he returned to office for a second term. Well, the UK has recorded the hottest day ever for the month of May as an early heat wave continues.
8: A temperature of 95 degrees Fahrenheit was recorded at London's Kew Gardens and Heathrow Airport, Britain's Met Office Weather Service says. It's even too hot for Rodolfo Maguire, a tourist visiting London from San Diego.
9: I'm from California. This is like way hotter than I was expecting. People told me that London was going to be colder and... But honestly, I don't know what it is. Like, I feel like I'm dying here.
8: While the baking heat doesn't seem to bother Delaney Hillman from Iowa.
23: It's pretty chill for me.
8: A local, Mahira Chowdhury, out for a picnic with friends, says we'll have to get used to climate alterations.
24: All the time because of the climate change. Mm-hmm. So we've got to get used to it.
8: I'm Charles Dillonesma.
0: And we look to the stars. NASA is ordering landers, rovers, and drones for a sprawling moon base. Less than 2 months after the Artemis II's record-breaking lunar fly-around, Jennifer King reports.
25: NASA is awarding hundreds of millions of dollars to U.S. contractors as it prepares to put a base on the moon. Blue Origin is already working on cargo landers that can deliver a pair of moon buggies built by Astrolab and Lunar Outpost. Firefly Aerospace will deliver the first lunar drones. NASA Administrator Jared Isaacman.
26: People are looking up again, believing in big things again, and paying attention as America returns to the moon again, and this time to stay.
25: The hardware is expected to be sent to the lunar surface ahead of a landing by Artemis astronauts planned for 2028. NASA's Lori Glaze says building a permanent lunar habitat can prepare mankind for the next step.
27: The first foothold beyond Earth for all of humanity.
25: I'm Jennifer King.
28: Bloomberg first to report Canada to sign a large-scale LNG agreement with Germany's Sefe for liquefied natural gas from the Seelisims planned export facility on the coast of BC. The agreement, announced Wednesday in Vancouver by Natural Resources Minister Tim Hodgson, will come as Seelisims backers have been working to finalize contracts with purchasers before making an expected final investment at some point this year. None of the Seelisims, Sefe, or Natural Resources Minister's office would confirm confirm tomorrow's announcement. Canada looking to strengthen economic ties with India while closely watching early negotiations between the U.S. and Mexico on the trilateral agreement. More than 150 Canadian industry leaders meeting with India's largest ever trade delegation this week as both countries look to expand trade and investment opportunities. Talks coming months after Canada and India signed a multi-billion dollar comprehensive economic partnership agreement aimed at doubling two-way trade by 2030. The markets finished in mixed trading on Tuesday. The TSX lower by 177, while the Dow was in the red by 118. The NASDAQ, the biggest winner thanks to AI, it was up by more than 310 points. And the S&P hits a new high. It finished up by 6 points. The Canadian dollar, 72.40 cents U.S. At the Business Center, I'm John Leatherby.
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0: Hello, Calgary, and good evening. Thank you for joining us. It is Tuesday, May 26th. I'm Mike Gazzola. In the city, the sun pretty much set. We're at 21 degrees. Here's what's making news right now. Will it stay or will it go? Calgary City Hall discusses the C-Train free fare zone along the downtown core. We take a look at the latest and see what the discussion is all about.
13: The Western Premier's wrapping up their conference and some disagreement at the table. Manitoba's Premier telling Alberta's Premier.
14: So I think we know that is not correct. A lot of what you just said there, Premier Smith.
15: Is Mark Carney about to lose one of his MPs? According to multiple reports, former Environment Minister Stephen Guilbeault is thinking about quitting over the government's rollback of climate policies.
16: Ottawa is taking action for travelers entering Canada from African countries dealing with an Ebola outbreak.
17: The Vegas Golden Knights are through to the Cup Final after a stunning sweep of the President's Trophy-winning Avalanche in the conference final. Sports at 15.
28: That's the end of a winning streak for Bay Street, finishing lower by 177 points. NASDAQ sees AI investment lead the way for a gain of 312. Business at 26.
0: 10:01 is the time at the 660 Traffic Weather Center. Here's Ian Busby.
2: Not looking too bad outside of a couple of areas where overnight construction is really slowing things down. So in the southeast, we have backups on southbound Deerfoot Trail heading towards the Iverstrong Bridge. This construction zone is down to one lane getting through there right now. So it's a real slow go back towards South Lyon Drive. Watch out for the work crews as you're passing through there. Then north of the city, we have delays in the Airdrie area on northbound QE2 from 40th Avenue up towards Yankee Valley Boulevard with the ramp blocked off as well. You're going to have two left-hand lanes getting blocked off there, and it's going to be a real slow go until we get to the morning time. See anything else causing problems, crashes, construction? You can always give us a call, 403-291-0066. 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Now the latest forecast from Environment Canada. A bit cloudy overnight. We're going to drop down to 15 degrees before morning. Periods of sunshine tomorrow with a high of 29 degrees. Strong winds as we have some scattered showers thanks to all that heat and a risk of a thunderstorm through the afternoon into the evening. Cooling down to just 16 overnight. Back to sunshine and 29 on Thursday. Chance of showers through the evening. Scattered showers with a high of 28 on Friday. Right now, partly cloudy, sitting at 21 degrees in Calgary.
0: Thank you very much, Ian. 660 News Time, 10:03. Some breaking news from Calgary City Hall this evening. The C Train free fare zone along the downtown core will remain in place, at least for the rest of the year. Council debated removing the zone due to safety concerns, while there was

0: presentation. 660 News Time, 10:05. We look to the Rockies now. Alberta's upcoming referendum on separation, once again a focal point for the Western premiers as they wrap up their conference in Kananaskis. 660's Darren Rathwell looking at the latest.
1: So I think we know that is not correct, a lot of what you just said there, Premier Smith.
2: During a news conference, Manitoba Premier Wab Kanu taking issue with comments by Alberta's Premier Danielle Smith, saying a court has it wrong about needing Indigenous consultation concerning this fall's separation referendum. Canoe disagreeing.
1: It is not up to the petition gatherers to fulfill the duty to consult. It is up to you as the Alberta government to fulfill the duty to consult.
2: Premier Smith responds.
3: And this is why we have the courts, because you can have politicians disagree, and that's why you take it through the court, you take it through the appeals, and you go to the Supreme Court.
2: Meanwhile, BC Premier David Eby, speaking about anxieties over the separation referendum, pointing to the exit of the UK from the European Union years ago.
4: Communicated those anxieties to Premier Smith. She understands them. And my hope is that we can all come together and as a unified country, address those concerns.
2: I'm Darren Rathwell.
0: In the meantime, Prime Minister Mark Carney clearing the air on whether or not the separation question on that October referendum falls under the Clarity Act. Sean Amato with more.
5: Alberta's referendum question on whether to stay in Canada or pursue a path to independence does not run afoul of the federal Clarity Act. That update coming Tuesday afternoon from the Prime Minister.
6: Because it is a question about a question, I mean, it's explicit in the question that it's not a binding referendum. This is what I expected, but as Prime Minister on issues, particularly issues of a constitutional nature, I like to make sure I have the official advice.
5: Treaty 8 First Nations requested the review as a way to protect their treaty rights. Alberta's Premier has said she phrased the question specifically to comply with federal law and court rulings. The referendum is scheduled for October 19th. Sean Amato, City News, Edmonton.
0: Staying in Ottawa, the federal government changes to some climate policies may cause the majority Liberals to lose one of their MPs as soon as tomorrow. Phil Martino reports.
7: Former Environment Minister Stephen Gilbeau is reportedly considering leaving the Liberal Party. He quit cabinet in November after the federal government signed the agreement with Alberta to build a pipeline. According to a number of reports, he's resigning because of the federal government's rollback of climate policies and that deal. Industry Minister Melanie Jolie says Gilbeau's a good friend, but the memorandum of understanding with Alberta aimed at building a new pipeline makes sense.
8: Because I also think that we need to be able to have one of the most important provinces that is the main energy producer in Canada part of our plan.
7: The reports say Gilbeau is considering staying on as an MP, but sitting as an independent. The Prime Minister had no comment today when he was asked if he expected Gilbeau to resign. I'm Phil Martino.
0: 660 News Time, 10:08. Calgary police are looking for some help in tracking down a person who's wanted on a Canada-wide warrant. On their X page, CPS releasing a photo and description of 25-year-old Makai Niall, who they believe was involved in a fatal assault earlier this year. It was at around 9 p.m. on March 25th when police were called to a home along Crestwood Road in the southeast for reports of a fight. Officers found a man in his 20s suffering from injuries who later died in hospital. The suspect is wanted for murder, believed to be connected to the incident. Anyone who sees the individual or has more information is urged to reach out to police. Well, starting July 1st, the new Alberta Disability Assistance Program will become operational, and there will be a single combined application for both ADAP and AISH. But as 660 Shilpa Downton reports, there are growing concerns about what those changes mean for Albertans living with disabilities.
9: Mayor Jeremy Farkas says the impact could be significant, especially as some benefits are phased out.
10: For some, when the transition benefit expires, that's about $200 less every month. That's real money, groceries, medication, rent. And if you're already facing barriers to stable employment, that kind of hit lands hard.
9: And for AISH recipients like Linda, the uncertainty is just as stressful as the financial impact.
11: There's no certainty at who's going to continue to be on AISH and the process going forward for those of us that really can't work.
9: She has two sons with autism who also rely on support. And she says the loss of individual caseworkers are making it harder to get help.
11: We all had individual workers before, but now they

0: kind of centralized it. So it's just the main line with a person basically answering questions.
1: The mayor is now urging the province to slow down and provide more clarity before the changes take effect. I'm Shilpa Downton.
2: Coming up in just 1 minute, we have traffic and weather.
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2: 11 minutes after 10 is the time at the traffic center. Here's Ian Busby.
6: We have overnight work really slowing things down in the southeast on southbound Deerfoot Trail as you're heading towards the Iverstrong Bridge. It is squeezed down to one lane getting through right now, so you're seeing backups towards South Lyon Drive. Watch out for the work crews as you're passing through that one. Then north of the city, we have construction really slowing things up on northbound QE2 from 40th Avenue and Airdrie up towards Yankee Valley Boulevard. So you have two left-hand lanes blocked off. It is going to be a real slow go passing through that one. See anything else causing problems? Mostly smooth sailing. Otherwise, give me a call, 403-291-0066. Now, latest forecast from Environment Canada. Strong winds tapering off overnight, getting down to 15 degrees before morning. Sun cloud mix tomorrow with a high of 29 degrees. Winds gusting between 20 and 40 kilometers per hour. We have a chance of showers with a risk of a thunderstorm later in the day, down to 16 degrees overnight. Sunny on Thursday with a high of 29 degrees. And we have another chance of showers through the evening, a chance of showers and 28 on Friday. Right now, it is partly cloudy, 20 degrees in Calgary.
2: Thank you very much, Mr. Busby. 660 News Time 10:12. The federal government says anyone stepping foot into Canada from an Ebola-affected country will be forced to quarantine for 3 weeks. 660's Kyle Benning following the latest.
7: The Public Health Agency of Canada notes these measures are being put in as a precautionary approach to deal with the disease, given how fast it is spreading across Central Africa. The BC Centre for Disease Control's Dr. Brian Conway says this is the third largest outbreak in the history of the Ebola virus, and there is no vaccine for this strain.
8: The number of cases is going up significantly. The places where cases are being identified are including international transportation hubs such as Kampala. So we need to be careful.
7: Ottawa says these measures will be in place until the end of August. The World Health Organization is reporting there have been more than 900 cases of the virus, with more than 220 deaths across the Democratic Republic of Congo, South Sudan, and Uganda. I'm Kyle Benning.
2: Stateside, U.S. President Donald Trump's trade czar says tariffs will remain on Canada and Mexico despite a trade agreement.
9: U.S. Trade Representative Jameson Greer was speaking at the Council on Foreign Relations when he was asked about trade talks with Canada. The Trump administration has started official CUSMA negotiations with Mexico, but have not yet begun with Canada. Greer says most nations have begrudgingly accepted some level of tariffs, but he says Canada is in a different spot, and it's, quote, hard to see where that ends. Greer says some areas of negotiations with Ottawa will be challenging, pointing to the auto sector. Jason White, The Canadian Press.
2: Coming up after the break, a look at our top stories. We're going to check in with Marcus Fitzgerald. That is it when it comes to the NHL Western Conference Final. It was a quick one. 4 games. That's all Vegas needed. They've ousted the Colorado Avalanche. They move on to the final show. So we're going to take a look as to what happened in that game tonight and look at some other stuff, basketball, baseball as well. Marcus Fitzgerald, he does have our sports rundown. It's coming up after the break.
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2: Good evening, Calgary. It is Tuesday, May 26th. I'm Mike Gazzola in the city. Nightfall, 20 degrees. Here's what's making news right now. At Calgary City Hall tonight, councillors discussing the future of the C-Train free fare zone, whether it should stay or be removed due to safety concerns. However, no decision was made tonight, and that free ride along the downtown core will stay for now. Council will circle back to that subject early next year. The Western Premier is wrapping up a contentious meeting in Kananaskis today, dominated by talks of a separation referendum. But they did agree to work together for the good of all. Saskatchewan Premier Scott Moe saying progress was made. However, Manitoba Premier Wab Kanu says Premier Smith needs to put any referendum on hold until some major projects in the country are completed. In the meantime, the Prime Minister saying the separation question on the referendum does not fall under the Clarity Act, and therefore it could proceed. Also coming up after sports.
17: A memo to the Prime Minister is giving us some insight into how the federal government monitored online reaction to the Tumbler Ridge mass shooting.
2: From Sportsnet 960, The Fan, here's Marcus Fitzgerald.
18: Not the first time he's done it. John Tortorella leading a sweep of a President's Trophy-winning bunch, the Vegas Golden Knights. What a story in this postseason. They dismiss the Colorado Avalanche, who were lights out all year, but not when it mattered. The injury bug crept up on the Avs a little bit, but they don't make excuses at this time of year, as we know. Vegas wins the game 2-1. The Golden Knights on to the Stanley Cup Final for the third time in franchise history. They've only been operating for 9 years, and now they await the winner of Carolina and Montreal. There is going to be a little bit of a layoff, obviously. Games 5, 6, and 7 not required. Game 4, that Carolina-Montreal series, goes tomorrow. Habs trying to bounce back after consecutive losses in overtime. They did not get the bounces last night. They were heavily outshot in that loss to the Canes, but they are hoping for a better result on Wednesday. Sportsnet and CBC will have that one for you, of course. A little pre- and post-game as well. The World Hockey Championship, the quarterfinal matchups are set. One of those matchups, Canada and the United States. Kind of an Olympic rematch. I only say kind of because the rosters are quite different, but Sidney Crosby and Macklin Celebrini are still there. Canada beat Czechia earlier in the day to set themselves up for the quarterfinal. Baseball, the Blue Jays took down the Miami Marlins, an 8-1 victory. They actually brought the offense on a Tuesday. Sports at 15 and 45 past every hour, or anytime, sportsnet.ca.
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2: This is 660 News Radio. I'm Mike Gazzola. The Prime Minister was warned of shifting online sentiment in the aftermath of the Tumbler Ridge mass shooting. 660's David Natalini reports from Vancouver and says Mark Carney got the warning in a federal memo.
17: The Canadian press has obtained a copy of the memo, which was sent to Carney 3 days after the shooting, the same day he attended a vigil in Tumbler Ridge. It found online grief to the February 10th attack was shifting towards questions about mental health interventions and access to firearms. It also warned of polarization tied to the shooter's identity, as 18-year-old Jesse Van Rootseler was transgender. They found false claims and misinformation about transgender violence were circulating online. 8 people were killed, and more than 24 others were injured before Van Rootseler took their own life. BC's public safety minister said last Thursday that the police investigation into the shooting is now in its final stages. I'm David Natalini.
2: Looking to the east now, Ontario Premier Doug Ford says he is concerned about a growing number of coyote attacks in the Greater Toronto Area. Our Richard Southern says Ford came up with an interesting way to handle them after a first-hand encounter in his backyard.
0: It was Premier Wolfman Jack here at Queen's Park today.
1: One night I'm sitting there and they must have made a kill and they're screeching. So I went out there and howled like a wolf. They stopped instantly, so they figured the big wolf's around the corner. But it's an issue because they're just breeding, and there's more and more. Every community has these coyotes.
0: In the past week alone, both in Markham, a 16-year-old and a 5-year-old were bit by coyotes. Luckily, they're okay. Ford, though, says he's not quite sure what to do about the issue.
1: Can't knock them off. I love every animal activist group protesting up and down.
0: Authorities say if you do see a coyote, you should keep your distance, don't approach, and don't feed them. Getting coyote ugly at Queen's Park. Richard Souther, News Radio.
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6: From the 660 News Radio Traffic and Weather Center, I'm Ian Busby. A bit of a slow go if you're heading out to the Airdrie area. We have overnight paving work northbound QE2 from 40th Avenue in Airdrie up towards Yankee Valley Boulevard. 2 left-hand lanes are being blocked off. Watch out for the work crews as you're passing through there. Back here in the city, we have construction on McLeod Trail at Bannister Road that has the left-hand lane blocked off in both directions. It's going to be a slow go getting through there. And then we have crews realigning Deerfoot Trail at the Iverstrong Bridge, backing up on the southbound side back towards Southland Drive. See anything else causing problems? You can always give us a call, 403-291-0066. 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Now, long-range forecast from Environment Canada. Nice and hot to finish out the work week. We'll take a dip over the weekend, though. Chance of showers overnight, cooling off to 15 degrees before morning. Sun cloud mix and 29 tomorrow. A chance of showers with a risk of a thunderstorm later in the day. Sunny and 29 again on Thursday with another chance of showers. Scattered showers and 28 for Friday. Showers and 21 degrees for Saturday. Rainy on Sunday and Monday with a high of 16 degrees. Right now, mostly cloudy, 21 degrees in Calgary.
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2: I'm Mike Gazzola. This is 660 News Radio. Overseas, the head of the European Union says Russia is trying to destabilize Europe by diverting Ukrainian drones into allied airspace.
29: The good news, as far as Ukraine is concerned, is that its drones are striking targets ever deeper into Russian territory. but this seems to have prompted Russia to hack into the drone's guidance systems, with some then heading for friendly countries instead. Recent months have seen drone alerts in Lithuania, Latvia and Estonia. And it does show a vulnerability in those countries' defences, the head of the European Union's Commission, Ursula von der Leyen, warned on Tuesday. This is the reality, she said, on NATO's eastern border, a reality the rest of Europe could soon face.
2: That was Paul Moss reporting. Stateside, U.S. President Donald Trump took part in another medical exam as questions around his health continues to swirl. Lisa Dwyer reports.
4: President Donald Trump has had his fourth publicly disclosed medical exam, spending 3 hours at Walter Reed National Military Medical Center for what the White House describes as preventative medical and dental checkups. Trump has worked to dispel concerns over his health and stamina. A recent poll found that less than half of U.S. adults think Trump has the mental sharpness or physical health to serve effectively. Trump, who turns 80 next month, posted that he had just finished a six-month physical and that everything checked out perfectly. An official report was not released by the White House. I'm Lisa Dwyer.
2: And looking to the stars, NASA is revealing new details about their plan to build a base on the moon. The $20 billion project will send building blocks of the base to the moon every 6 months.
5: NASA estimates that the plan will take place over the next 7 years in three phases. First, NASA and its partners will regularly send rovers and technology to test things like mobility, power, and comms. Then the work will begin on building semi-habitable areas for astronauts so that they can start to operate on the moon's surface consistently. Finally, larger habitats and vehicles will be delivered for a permanent setup.
2: That was ABC's Reno Roy reporting.
7: Hopefully, over the weekend, warning about the impact of the artificial intelligence build-out on jobs, warning unemployment leads to social calamity. Traders on prediction market platform Kalshi think unemployment set to rise in the coming years. The 60% chance crosses 8% before 2030. That rise in unemployment could be due to labor disruptions from new technologies or from a recession. And it used to be that NVIDIA stood alone at the top of the chip-making game, but not anymore. Micron shares popping nearly 18% on this day, touching a new high and lifting the company's market capitalization to $1 trillion. UBS raised its price target on the stock to $1,625 from $535, suggesting shares could be more than double from Friday's close. Shares have gained more than 800% in the past 12-month period. A new report from Equifax Canada says insolvency volumes have risen to the highest level since 2009. The markets finished in mixed trading on Tuesday. The TSX lower by 177, while the Dow was in the red by 118. The NASDAQ, the biggest winner thanks to AI, it was up by more than 310 points. And the S&P hits a new high. It finished up by 6 points. The Canadian dollar, 72.40 cents U.S. At the Business Center, I'm John Leatherby.
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4: Good evening, Calgary. It is Tuesday, May 26th. I'm Mike Gazzola in the city. Weather taking a turn outside. We're at 19 degrees, dealing with a thunderstorm and windy conditions. Here's what's making news right now. At Calgary City Hall tonight, council talking about a number of safety concerns in the city, including the C-Train free fare zone. We look at the latest.
5: The Western Premier's conference wrapping up, and one premier with the suggestion on Alberta's separation referendum.
6: Why don't we hold off on this referendum talk for a year or two?
7: Former Environment Minister Stephen Guilbeault is reportedly thinking about calling it quits over the federal government's climate policies, and the resignation could come as soon as Wednesday.
8: The feds are taking steps to prevent the spread of Ebola with a 21-day isolation period for any travelers from Central Africa.
9: Mitch Marner, John Tortorella, and the Vegas Golden Knights into the Stanley Cup Final. They sweep aside the Colorado Avalanche. Sports at 45.
10: Markets mixed to close a Tuesday. Bay Street lower by 177 points. The Nasdaq surges to gain 312. Business at 56.
4: 10:31 is the time at the 660 Traffic Weather Center. Ian Busby.
11: Not looking too bad out there overall. We don't have any major incidents on the go, but we do have some overnight work slowing things down. So the interchange of Deerfoot Trail at Stony Trail, they're doing some bridge washing through that area right now. Looks like there's some lanes blocked off on the ramp from eastbound Stony Trail to northbound QE2. So expect crews to be on scene there. And then north of the city, we have paving work on northbound QE2 from 40th Avenue up in Airdrie up towards Yankee Valley Boulevard. Two left-hand lanes are being blocked off. It's going to be a slow go passing through that. Not looking too bad elsewhere. If you see something happening, you can always let us know. 403-291-0066. Now, latest forecast from Environment Canada. Chance of a thunderstorm continuing overnight with some scattered showers. We're going to get down to 15 degrees overnight. Periods of sunshine tomorrow with a high of 29 degrees. Strong winds as we have scattered showers and a risk of a thunderstorm later in the day, cooling down to just 16 degrees overnight. Back to sunshine and 29 on Thursday. Chance of showers through the evening. Scattered showers with a high of 28 on Friday. Right now, we have some thunderstorms, 19 degrees in Calgary.
4: Thank you very much, Mr. Busby. 660 News Time, 10:32. Tonight, we do start in the city. Calgary City Council debating the future of the C-Train free fare zone this evening. Now, this comes after talks earlier this month that the city might get rid of it to try and address rider safety. However, council couldn't come up with a final decision tonight. Mayor Jeremy Farkas saying they are putting it off until early next year.
12: The free fare zone, the ultimate decision on it has been deferred to Q1 of 2027. So the free fare zone stays for now, and a decision on this will be made in Q1 of 2027.
4: Now, much of their debate did revolve around a sponsor for that free fare zone. This after TD cut their deal short by 2 years. However, many councillors, including the mayor, citing safety concerns over sponsorship money. And also at City Hall, City Council saying they have now approved the Safer Together plan. It's considered a citywide framework to improve safety, well-being, and belonging for Calgarians. The city says this will be a coordinated approach to address complex challenges such as safety in public spaces, homelessness, domestic violence, and more. This will bring partners together to respond to these issues, such as city officials, police, the United Way, and community agencies providing support for those who need it the most. So now talks will take place to move shared priorities forward, and administration will report back in July for information on implementation. 660 News Time, 10:34. We look to the Rockies now. Alberta separation movement was a big talking point as the Western Premiers closed their meeting in Kananaskis today. Overall, there were talks about cooperation, but there was some finger pointing as well. Darren Rathwell reports.
5: During the event's final news conference, Manitoba Premier Wab Kanoo suggesting Alberta's Premier delay the fall separation referendum.
6: Why don't we hold off on this referendum talk for a year or two and see if we get these pipelines under construction? Because at the end of the day, we want Canada to succeed.
5: Kanoo also saying the Alberta government has a duty to carry out Indigenous consultation on the referendum, a matter the province is launching an appeal over. But Daniel Smith responding to Kanoo's comments that this is why we have courts when politicians disagree.
13: I think we'll wait and to see how our Court of Appeals process goes and see what the courts have to say in the end.
5: Meanwhile, BC Premier David Eby says Smith has heard and understood his concerns over the separation referendum.
14: We got to find a way to work these things out together at the table. And we have to be at the table to be able to do that. And we will.
5: I'm Darren Rathwell.
4: Some clarity also this afternoon on whether the separation question falls under the purview of the Federal Clarity Act. Prime Minister Mark Carney saying he's received a legal opinion that the question does not, therefore it can proceed. Parliament Hill reporter Cormac McSweeney explaining the rationale behind the decision.
15: It's because it's a referendum on a referendum. Now, that likely means that if the separatist movement is successful in starting the legal process towards a binding referendum, which is the question before Albertans, then whatever that other referendum question would be, that would likely fall under the Clarity Act. Now, the reason why this is important is because if the government did determine that the Clarity Act did apply for this question, well, the clock would start ticking. House of Commons only has about 30 days after the question is announced to weigh in and determine whether the question being posed to the people is clear enough or not to head to a referendum.
4: The act, which was established after the 95 referendum in Quebec, allows the federal government to enter into negotiation with a province to separate, but only if certain requirements are met. Staying in Ottawa, the federal Liberals, who only have a very thin majority, could lose one of their MPs tomorrow. Former Environment Minister Stephen Guilbeault is reportedly considering resigning over the pipeline deal with Alberta. 660's Phil Martino reports.
7: Stephen Guilbeault quit cabinet in November over the federal government signing of the Memorandum of Understanding with Alberta to build a new pipeline. Now there are several reports that say he's planning to leave the party altogether because of the government's rollback of climate policies and the pipeline deal. Industry Minister Melanie Joly says while Guilbeault's a good friend and will always be a good friend, building a new pipeline makes sense.
16: You can have the best plan possible. You need to make it work. You need to be pragmatic. We're also dealing with an energy crisis right now, which is affecting the gas of price across the country.
7: The reports say Guilbeault is considering remaining as an MP, but sitting as an independent. There is no comment from his office today. I'm Phil Martino.
4: 660 News Time, 1037. Families in Calgary are now speaking out as uncertainty grows around changes to AISH. Starting July 1st, the new Alberta Disability Assistance Program will become operational. And as 660 Shilpa Downton reports, Calgary's mayor also has issues with those changes.
17: In just over a month, there will be a single combined application for both ADAP and AISH. And Calgary's Mayor Jeremy Farkas says concerns are being heard about it at City Hall.
18: So I have serious concerns these changes will create more hardship for people already carrying significant challenges.
17: He says when the transition benefit expires, some Albertans will be receiving about $200 less a month. And for AISH recipients like Linda, the uncertainty is just as stressful as the financial impact. She relies on the program and so do her two sons.
19: There's no certainty at who's going to continue to be on AISH and going to decide after whether or not we're entitled.
17: She says individual caseworkers have been replaced by a centralized system, and that's making it even harder to get clear answers. The mayor is calling on the province to engage directly with people living with disabilities and be transparent about the impacts. I'm Shilpa Downton.
4: Meanwhile, Alberta's Minister of Assisted Living and Social Services defending the province's new disability program, Nathan Newdorf, taking to social media, saying Mayor Jeremy Farkas' comments about ADAP are inaccurate. The minister saying the program will broaden eligibility and provide support to thousands more Albertans living with disabilities while offering higher earning flexibility. In response, Mayor Jeremy Farkas had this to say.
18: This change were to go ahead from the provincial government, it would be exacerbating some of the downloading of provincial responsibilities that we've seen to date.
4: Minister Newdorf is encouraging Albertans to visit alberta.ca/ADAP for more information. Well, city police are reaching out to the public for some help to track down a wanted person on a Canada-wide warrant. On the CPS X page, a picture and description of 25-year-old Makai Nile is now posted. Police believe the suspect was involved in a fatal assault in Ogden earlier this year. On the evening of March 25th, officers were called to a home in the southeast along Crestwood Road. They found a man in his 20s with injuries who later died. The suspect is now wanted for murder in connection to that incident. Anyone with more information is asked to contact CPS. Coming up in just 1 minute, we have traffic and weather.
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4: 10:41 is the time. 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
11: Overnight work slowing things down in a couple of spots. So north of the city, we have some paving work in the Airdrie area. So northbound QE2 from 40th Avenue in Airdrie up towards Yankee Valley Boulevard. Two left-hand lanes are being blocked off. Watch out for work crews as you're passing through there. And then we have work in the northeast on Stony Trail at Deerfoot Trail. So you're going to have some bridge washing taking place. They'll have intermittent lane closures right now. It looks like to be a real slow go on the eastbound Stony Trail ramp to northbound QE2. See anything else causing problems? You can always give us a call, 403-291-0066. Now, latest forecast from Environment Canada. Thunderstorms off and on throughout the evening here. We are going to drop down to 15 degrees overnight. Periods of sunshine tomorrow with a high of 29 degrees. Strong winds as we have some scattered showers with a risk of a thunderstorm through the afternoon again. Cooling down to just 16 degrees overnight. Back to sunshine and 29 on Thursday. That means there's a chance of showers through the evening. Scattered showers with a high of 28 on Friday. Right now, some thunderstorms, 19 degrees in Calgary.
4: Thank you very much, Ian. 660 News Time, 10:42. Mounties in Banff, that is, now saying they've recovered a body following a drowning incident early this month.
22: Banff RCMP say a body was reported in the Johnston Creek downstream of the lower pool in the Lower Falls Tuesday morning. On May 1st, Banff RCMP responded to reports of a suspected drowning near the Lower Falls area of Johnston Canyon. Due to dangerous water conditions at the time, recovery was not successful. The park was closed Tuesday morning and the victim was recovered. The park has since reopened. RCMP sends condolences to the family and friends of the deceased.
4: And that was Maya Butler reporting. The federal government now taking steps to address the Ebola outbreak from Central Africa. As our Kyle Benning reports, any travelers from affected countries will now have to self-isolate here in Canada.
8: The Public Health Agency of Canada is putting in the 3-week quarantine order for anyone entering the country from the Democratic Republic of Congo, South Sudan, or Uganda. Dr. Brian Conway with the BC Center of Disease Control says the measures are warranted, with this already becoming the third largest outbreak of Ebola in the virus's history.
0: It's spreading more rapidly. Number of cases are increasing in a significant way on a daily basis. There is now the potential risk for transmission out of the countries where cases have been identified.
8: Conway notes part of the problem is that there isn't a vaccine for this strain. Ottawa is enacting these measures until August 29th and is pausing final decisions on immigration applications from the region for 3 months. I'm Kyle Benning.
4: Coming up in just 60 seconds, we're going to look at some of our top stories. We're going to look at sports as well. The Vegas Golden Knights, they're headed to the show once again. They're going to the Stanley Cup Final, making quick work of Colorado in the Western Conference Final. 4 games, that's it. That's all they needed. And the Colorado Avalanche sent back packing home right now. So we're going to take a closer look as to what happened in Game 4 this evening in Vegas. And tomorrow we're getting ready for the Montreal Canadiens in the Eastern Conference Final once again against the Carolina Hurricanes. Marcus Fitzgerald, he has our sports rundown. It's all coming up after the break.
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4: Hello, Calgary, and good evening. It's Tuesday, May 26th. I'm Mike Gazzola in the city. The weather outside turning quite a bit this evening. We're dealing with a thunderstorm, 19 degrees. Those wind gusts being tracked at 42 kilometers per hour. Here's what's making news right now. Well, Calgary City Council saying they have safety on the mind and are moving forward with a new concept to address that. This evening, Council approving the Safer Together plan. It's considered a framework to make the city that much more safer by addressing security in public spaces, homelessness, domestic violence, and much more. In the meantime, they will make a decision on removing the C-Train free fare zone sometime next year, so it does stay in place for now. Over to Kananaskis, the Western Premier is pledging to work together for the good of all as the conference wrapped up earlier today. A lot of the discussion did center around Alberta's separation question on that fall referendum. Manitoba Premier Wab Kanu calling on Smith to delay any separation vote until some major projects are completed in the country. Also coming up after sports.
23: From mental health interventions to anti-trans rhetoric, the federal government was keeping a watchful eye on online debate following a BC mass shooting. It's all laid out in a recently obtained memo.
4: And from Sportsnet 960, the Fan, Marcus Fitzgerald.
9: Mark Stone scored first. The Vegas Golden Knights added a little insurance in the third period. The Avalanche got a late one, but that was it. The Vegas Golden Knights onto the Stanley Cup Final. Mitch Marner onto a Stanley Cup Final. They'll enjoy that in Toronto over the next couple of weeks. No doubt about that. How about the Golden Knights? What a story. They fire Bruce Cassidy, hire Torts, and now here they are after an incredible run to this point. That's 3 trips to the Cup Final in 9 seasons for this franchise. And for Tortorella, the second time, he has engineered a sweep of a President's Trophy winner where the difference between the point standings and the goals for, goals against, all that stuff, he's done this before. So Torts does it again, and now he has a chance to raise the Stanley Cup for the second time. The Golden Knights will wait for the winner of the Carolina-Montreal series. That series, of course, resumes tomorrow. The Habs did not get the bounces last night in an OT loss to the Canes. They were also heavily outshot, but there was some bad luck in there, too. We'll see if they can bounce back. Otherwise, they run the risk of going back to Carolina down 3-1 for Friday. Baseball, the Blue Jays turn the offense on. We haven't seen that a ton in this season, but they take down the Miami Marlins, an 8-1 final. Busy baseball slate, as always. You can check it all out at sportsnet.ca. 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
12: 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Can Carolina remain perfect on the road and take a 2-game lead? Or can Montreal break the streak and even the series?
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4: I'm Mike Cazzola. You're listening to 660 News Radio as Prime Minister Mark Carney attended a vigil for the victims of the Tumbler Ridge mass shooting. His federal colleagues were warning him of shifting sentiments online. 660's David Natalini has more from Vancouver.
23: In a memo from the Privy Council Office obtained by the Canadian Press, they called it emerging accountability narratives. This includes questions about mental health intervention, firearms access, and whether warning signs were missed. Mind you, this was before OpenAI came forward saying the shooter, Jesse Van Rootseler, had been flagged by them for her activity on ChatGPT. A sentiment analysis was also attached to the memo, which found early signs of polarization on social media. This was a no small part to the fact that the shooter was transgender, leading to false claims on transgender violence. On February 10th, Van Rootseler killed her mother and half-brother in their home before shooting six others at a local school. I'm David Natalini.
4: Looking to the east now, Ontario Premier Doug Ford has some tips on dealing with coyotes amid a rise in coyote attacks in the Greater Toronto area.
25: You're going to think the cheese slipped off the cracker with me, but one night I'm sitting there and they must have made a kill and they're screeching. So I went out there and howled like a wolf.
26: Of course, we had to ask the Premier to do his Wolfman Jack impression for us.
25: They stopped instantly, so they figured the big wolf's around the corner. But it is it's an issue because they're just breeding, and there's more and more. Every community has these coyotes.
26: In the past week alone, both in Markham, a 16-year-old and a 5-year-old were bit by coyotes. Fortunately, they're okay. Ford says he's not quite sure what to do about it on a provincial level.
25: Can't knock them off. I'll have every animal activist group protesting up and down.
26: Authorities say you shouldn't approach or try and feed a coyote. Richard Southern, Queen's Park.
4: Traffic and weather coming up in 1 minute.
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11: From the 660 News Radio Traffic and Weather Center, I'm Ian Busby. A bit of a slow go if you're heading out to the Airdrie area. We have overnight paving work northbound QE2 from 40th Avenue in Airdrie up towards Yankee Valley Boulevard. Two left-hand lanes are being blocked off. Watch out for the work crews as you're passing through there. Back here in the city, we have construction on McLeod Trail at Bannister Road that has the left-hand lane blocked off in both directions. It's going to be a slow go getting through there. And then we have crews realigning Deerfoot Trail at the Iverstrong Bridge, backing up on the southbound side back towards Southland Drive. See anything else causing problems? You can always give us a call, 403-291-0066. Now, long-range forecast from Environment Canada. Nice and hot to finish out the work week. We'll take a dip over the weekend, though. Chance of showers overnight, cooling off to 15 degrees before morning. Sun cloud mix and 29 tomorrow. A chance of showers with a risk of a thunderstorm later in the day. Sunny and 29 again on Thursday with another chance of showers. Scattered showers and 28 for Friday. Showers and 21 degrees for Saturday. Rainy on Sunday and Monday with a high of 16 degrees.
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4: You're listening to 660 News Radio. I'm Mike Gazzola. U.S. President Donald Trump spent part of the day at Walter Reed Medical Center in Washington, D.C. ABC's Christiane Cardero reports.
14: It's up to the president in this case to disclose what he wants to disclose and not disclose what he doesn't want to disclose. But nonetheless, it's true that the president posted on social media after the appointment today, writing everything, quote, checked out perfectly, calling this evaluation his six-month physical.
4: This was Trump's fourth publicly disclosed medical exam since he returned to office for a second term. Well, the UK has recorded the hottest day ever for the month of May as an early heat wave continues.
15: A temperature of 95 degrees Fahrenheit was recorded at London's Kew Gardens and Heathrow Airport, Britain's Met Office Weather Service says. It's even too hot for Rodolfo Maguia, a tourist visiting London from San Diego.
16: I'm from California. This is like way hotter than I was expecting. People told me that London was going to be colder, but honestly, I don't know what it is. Like, I feel like I'm dying here.
15: While the baking heat doesn't seem to bother Delaney Hillman from Iowa.
17: It's pretty chill for me.
15: A local, Mahira Chowdhury, out for a picnic with friends, says we'll have to get used to climate alterations.
19: Over time, yeah, because of the climate change. Mm-hmm. So we've got to get used to it.
15: I'm Charles Dillardesma.
4: And we look to the stars. NASA is ordering landers, rovers, and drones for a sprawling moon base. Less than 2 months after the Artemis II's record-breaking lunar flyaround, Jennifer King reports.
24: NASA is awarding hundreds of millions of dollars to U.S. contractors as it prepares to put a base on the moon. Blue Origin is already working on cargo landers that can deliver a pair of moon buggies built by Astrolab and Lunar Outpost. Firefly Aerospace will deliver the first lunar drones. NASA Administrator Jared Isaacman.
29: People are looking up again, believing in big things again, and paying attention as America returns to the moon again, and this time to stay.
24: The hardware is expected to be sent to the lunar surface ahead of a landing by Artemis astronauts planned for 2028. NASA's Lori Glaze says building a permanent lunar habitat can prepare mankind for the next step.
30: The first foothold beyond Earth for all of humanity.
24: I'm Jennifer King.
31: Bloomberg First Report, Canada to sign a large-scale LNG agreement with Germany's Sefe for liquefied natural gas from the Seelisims planned export facility on the coast of BC. The agreement, announced Wednesday in Vancouver by Natural Resources Minister Tim Hodgson, will come as Seelisims backers have been working to finalize contracts with purchasers before making an expected final investment at some point this year. None of the Seelisims, Sefe, or Natural Resources Minister's office would confirm tomorrow's announcement. Canada looking to strengthen economic ties with India while closely watching early negotiations between the U.S. and Mexico on the trilateral agreement. More than 150 Canadian industry leaders meeting with India's largest ever trade delegation this week as both countries look to expand trade and investment opportunities. Talks coming months after Canada and India signed a multi-billion dollar comprehensive economic partnership agreement aimed at doubling two-way trade by 2030. The markets finished in mixed trading on Tuesday. The TSX lower by 177, while the Dow was in the red by 118. The NASDAQ, the biggest winner thanks to AI, it was up by more than 310 points. And the S&P hits a new high. It finished up by 6 points. The Canadian dollar, 72.40 cents U.S. At the Business Center, I'm John Leatherby.
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4: Calgary, and good evening. Thank you for joining us. It's Tuesday, May 26th. I'm Mike Gazzola in the city, 19 degrees, dealing with a thunderstorm, windy conditions. Here's what's making news right now. At City Hall tonight, council talking about the future of the C-Train free fare zone and other safety issues in the city. We take a closer look.
35: The Western Premier is wrapping up their conference in Kananaskis.
36: The dominant question I was hearing in British Columbia is why is Alberta doing this?
35: The separation referendum, once more, a hot topic.
37: Mark Carney could soon lose a member of his caucus. There are reports former Environment Minister Stephen Gilbeau is expected to quit as early as Wednesday over the pipeline deal.
38: Travelers from three African countries will have to quarantine for up to 3 weeks. Canada's public health officials enacting measures because of the Ebola outbreak.
39: The Vegas Golden Knights are through to the Cup Final after a stunning sweep of the President's Trophy-winning Avalanche in the Conference Final. Sports at 15.
31: That's the end of a winning streak for Bay Street, finishing lower by 177 points. NASDAQ sees AI investment lead the way for a gain of 312. Business at 26.
4: 11:01 is the time at the 660 Traffic Center. Here's Ian Busby.
11: Not looking too bad out there. Overall, we just have some overnight work in a couple of spots slowing things up. So in the northeast, we have bridge washing on Stony Trail at Deerfoot Trail. That entire interchange will have lanes blocked off through the different ramps overnight. Right now, it's a real slow go going from eastbound Stony Trail to northbound QE2. Then once you're on the QE2 north of the city, you have two left-hand lanes blocked off. Northbound QE2 from 40th Avenue and Airdrie up to Yankee Valley Boulevard. It's going to be a slow go getting through there. Two left-hand lanes are being blocked off, and you will want to watch out for the work crews on scene. See anything else causing problems? Give me a call, 403-291-0066. Now, latest forecast from Environment Canada. Cooling down to just 15 degrees overnight. We'll have some scattered showers and that thunderstorm risk still in effect. Periods of sunshine tomorrow with a high of 29 degrees. Strong winds as we have some scattered showers again with another risk of a thunderstorm into the evening. Cooling down to just 16 overnight. Back to sunshine and 29 on Thursday. We'll have a chance of showers through the evening. Scattered showers with a high of 28 on Friday. Right now, some thunderstorms sitting at 19 degrees in Calgary.
4: Thank you very much, Mr. Busby. 660 News Time, 11:02. We do start in the city tonight. Calgary City Council delivering on one of Mayor Jeremy Farkas's campaign promises, but choosing not to decide on the fate of the C-Train free fare zone, at least not for now. Phoenix Phillips with our top story.
40: Calgary City Council votes yes to a downtown police station, but is reluctant to vote on keeping or eliminating the C-Train free fare zone, deciding to defer the decision until next year.
1: Somebody who really wants to keep the free fare zone, having the free fare zone live to fight another day, I think is a form of a win. Of course, council punting this to the beginning of next year, it's not the best situation.
40: At issue, whether the 45-year free fare program should continue or be scrapped completely, with many councillors citing safety concerns and the additional need for community engagement as their major drivers to eliminate free travel through the 2.5-kilometer downtown. Supporting the free zone, Mayor Farkas, who continues to advocate that many benefit from the program, which drives businesses and visitors to the core. For now, the C-Train free fare zone remains free from downtown West Kirby to City Hall Bow Valley College stations. Phoenix Phillips, City News, Calgary.
4: And more from City Hall this evening. Council saying they are moving forward to try and make things better in the city with the Safer Together plan. Council approving this idea, which is considered a citywide framework to improve safety, well-being, and belonging for those in Calgary. They call this a coordinated approach to address complex challenges such as public safety, domestic violence, homelessness, and more. The city will be working with police and other community agencies to help those who need it the most. A report from administration will now go back to council in July for implementation as well as budget details. 660 News Time, 11:05. To the Rockies, the upcoming separation referendum, once again a talking point as the Western Premiers wrap up their conference in Kananaskis. As 660's Darren Rathwell reports, there's a pledge to work out issues together, but the referendum still a concern at the main table.

0: to the Rockies, the upcoming separation referendum, once again a talking point as the Western Premiers wrap up their conference in Kananaskis. As 660's Darren Rathwell reports, there's a pledge to work out issues together, but the referendum still a concern at the main table.
1: And I got my first pair of cowboy boots, so it's been a memorable visit.
2: BC Premier David Eby commenting on a gift received from Alberta's Danielle Smith, and while he says it was a great meeting, also had some fumes to vent on Alberta's separation referendum.
1: The dominant question I was hearing in British Columbia is, why is Alberta doing this?
2: But Eby saying that Premier Smith has a grasp on his anxieties and says the group of premiers are agreeing that
1: unified Canada is what enables all of the work that we want to do together.
2: However, Manitoba's Wab Canoe suggesting the separation referendum be delayed a year or two while major project work continues, and said Alberta has a duty for Indigenous consultation on the referendum. Premier Smith's response, will wait on courts to decide, Alberta appealing the court ruling in favor of consultation.
3: You can have politicians disagree, and that's why you take it through the court, you take it through the appeals, and you go to the Supreme Court.
2: I'm Darren Rathwell.
0: In the meantime, the Prime Minister saying the fall referendum question dealing with separation does not fall under the Clarity Act. Mark Carney making those remarks after question period today. City News Parliament Hill reporter Cormac McSweeney saying Carney was seeking a legal opinion on whether the act applies to that.
4: Earlier today, we heard from the Justice Minister, Sean Fraser, who had told us that his department was working on this legal opinion and said he'd be passing it on to the Prime Minister first, and then the public would find out about it later. So that is pretty clear from the Prime Minister. The question will continue on as is in terms of this October referendum for Alberta.
0: The Clarity Act points out the rules needed for the federal government to enter separation negotiations with a province, including that the question is clear and that there is a clear majority as well. Because the question this fall is only asking if Albertans want to hold another binding vote, the act doesn't apply in this case. Staying in Ottawa, former Environment Minister Stephen Guilbeault is reportedly considering leaving the Liberals as early as tomorrow. The Liberal MP left cabinet in November after the government signed the pipeline agreement with Alberta. Phil Martino following the latest in this story.
5: According to several reports, Stephen Guilbeault is considering stepping down as Liberal MP because of the federal government's climate policies and the deal with Alberta to build a new pipeline. Industry Minister Melanie Joly was asked about this today.
6: He will always be a good friend. I also think that I'm part of much more the environmentalist part of the Liberal Party and cabinet, but I also think that what we've done with the MOU makes sense.
5: Charles Edward Tattoo is with Equiterre, an environmental nonprofit co-founded by Guilbeault before he entered politics. He tells City News, what we see is someone who tried changing things in the party.
7: And has been met with a party that has a favoritism towards oil and gas industry.
5: The reports say Guilbeault is considering remaining as an MP, but sitting as an independent. I'm Phil Martino.
0: 660 News Time 11:08. A Canada-wide warrant is issued for a suspect that's believed to be connected to a death in Calgary earlier this year. It was on March 25th when police were called to a home in Ogden along Crestwood Road Southeast. That's where they believe there was a fight, which led to the death of a man in his 20s. Now on the CPS X page, a picture, a description of 25-year-old McKay Nile is posted. They are wanted for murder connected to this incident. Anyone with information on the suspect's whereabouts is urged to contact Calgary Police. There is growing concern in Calgary over upcoming changes to AISH and the new Alberta Disability Assistance Program, which is set to roll out in just over a month. 660 Shilpa Downton has more from both the mayor and a recipient calling for more transparency.
8: Starting July 1st, the new Alberta Disability Assistance Program will become operational, and there will be a single combined application for both ADAP and AISH. But not everyone is on board. Mayor Jeremy Farkas says Calgarians are already struggling and worried about receiving less support.
9: People are scared about what this means for their future, their independence, and their ability to make ends meet.
8: He says when the transition benefit expires, some Albertans will be receiving about $200 less a month. And for recipients like Linda, well, that's just not an option.
10: I'm an individual that's affected, and on top of that, I have both my sons who are high-functioning autism, and they are both on it.
8: She feels the government is not providing answers about who will stay eligible, what happens to those cut off, or how people are expected to find work.
10: There's just a lot of uncertainty, and I just kind of like to see if there

0: be a little more of a light shine on it, seeing we're getting closer to the deadline.
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3: We believe in being accountable to you, the listener, which is why we're a member of the Canadian Broadcast Standards Council. 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We'll respond to your concerns and send you information on the council and its codes.
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2: 11:11 is the time at the traffic center. Here's Ian Busby.
5: Not looking too bad out there right now, but we have some construction areas to watch out for. So in the southeast, we have bridge work on McLeod Trail at Bannister Road. Left-hand lane blocked off in both directions, so it's going to be a slow go getting through there into the month of June. Then overnight work in the northeast, bridge washing on Stony Trail at Deerfoot Trail has some lanes blocked off on different ramps. So right now we're seeing it a bit of a slow go from eastbound Stony to northbound QE2. And then north of the city, we have two left-hand lanes blocked off for paving work on northbound QE2 from 40th Avenue up in Airdrie up towards Yankee Valley Boulevard. It's going to be a slow go passing through that. See anything else causing problems? Give me a call, 403-291-0066. Now, latest forecast from Environment Canada. A chance of showers overnight with a chance of a thunderstorm continuing as well. So it's going to get down to 15 degrees before morning. Sun cloud mix tomorrow with a high of 29 degrees. Winds gusting between 20 and 40 kilometers per hour. We have a chance of showers with a risk of a thunderstorm into the evening, down to 16 overnight. Sunny on Thursday with a high of 29. Another chance of showers in the evening with showers continuing intermittently on Friday with a high of 28. Right now, thunderstorms sitting at 19 degrees in Calgary.
2: Thank you very much, Ian. 660 News Time 11:12. Travelers entering Canada from certain African countries will have to quarantine for 3 weeks as public health officials try to get a hold of the Ebola virus outbreak. Kyle Benning with more.
6: The Public Health Agency of Canada is putting in the self-isolation orders as the trio of nations struggle to handle the latest outbreak. Anyone coming to Canada from the Democratic Republic of Congo, South Sudan, and Uganda is required to quarantine for 21 days. The BC Centre for Disease Control's Dr. Brian Conway says the decision is sound and that this is the third largest Ebola outbreak in the virus's history.
7: We have no idea how it's spreading. We have no idea if it's going to spread outside of Congo and Uganda. Do the trip of a lifetime to East Africa at a later date, just not now.
6: The World Health Organization is reporting there has been more than 900 suspected cases and more than 220 deaths since the start of this outbreak. I'm Kyle Benning.
2: Closer to home, a pile of burnt-out wreckage is all that remains after one person was killed in a fiery single-vehicle crash in the city's northwest today. City's Melanie Ng with more.
8: Police called around 2 a.m. after a 2007 Nissan Altima driven by a 35-year-old man left the roadway into a grass median while exiting onto Northland Drive from Crowchild Trail northwest. The car then sideswiped a concrete barrier, collided with another vehicle, and was sent into the air, landing on its roof and catching fire. The driver was ejected and died at the scene. Drugs and alcohol are not considered to be factors in this collision. However, speed is being investigated.
2: Anyone who witnessed the crash or has more information is still being urged to reach out to CPS or Crime Stoppers. Coming up after the break, a look at our top stories, a look at sports as well. That is it for the Western Conference Final in the NHL. It was quick. We only needed 4 games. Vegas making quick work of the Colorado Avalanche. They move on to the main show, the Stanley Cup Final. In the meantime, tomorrow we're getting ready for another matchup between the Montreal Canadiens and Carolina Hurricanes. The Eastern Conference Final, in the meantime, continues on. Looking at the latest, Marcus Fitzgerald, he does have our sports rundown. It's all coming up after the break.
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2: Hello, hello, Calgary, and good evening. It's Tuesday, May 26th. You're with Mike Gazzola in the city, 19 degrees, dealing with a thunderstorm, windy conditions. Here's what's making news right now. At Calgary City Hall tonight, councillors discussing the future of the C-Train free fare zone, whether it should stay or go due to safety concerns. However, no decision was made, and that free ride along the downtown core will stay for now. Council will circle back to the subject early next year. However, they did decide to move forward on a new police station for downtown. The Western Premier is wrapping up a contentious meeting in Kananaskis today, dominated by talk of a separation referendum, but they did agree to work together on certain items. Saskatchewan Premier Scott Moe saying progress was made. Manitoba Premier Wab Kanew, however, saying Premier Smith needs to put any referendum on hold until some major projects are completed. First, also coming up after sports.
11: A memo to the Prime Minister is giving us some insight into how the federal government monitored online reaction to the Tumbler Ridge mass shooting.
2: From Sportsnet 960, The Fan, Marcus Fitzgerald.
12: Not the first time he's done it. John Tortorella leading a sweep of a President's Trophy winning bunch, the Vegas Golden Knights. What a story in this postseason. They dismiss the Colorado Avalanche, who were lights out all year, but not when it mattered. The injury bug crept up on the Avs a little bit, but they don't make excuses at this time of year, as we know. Vegas wins the game 2-1. The Golden Knights on to the Stanley Cup Final for the third time in franchise history. They've only been operating for 9 years, and now they await the winner, Carolina and Montreal. There is going to be a little bit of a layoff, obviously. Games 5, 6, and 7 not required. Game 4, that Carolina-Montreal series, goes tomorrow. Habs trying to bounce back after consecutive losses in overtime. They did not get the bounces last night. They were heavily outshot in that loss to the Canes, but they are hoping for a better result on Wednesday. Sportsnet and CBC will have that one for you, of course. A little pre- and post-game as well. World Hockey Championship, the quarterfinal matchups are set. One of those matchups, Canada and the United States. Kind of an Olympic rematch. I only say kind of because the rosters are quite different, but Sidney Crosby and Macklin Celebrini are still there. Canada beat Czechia earlier in the day to set themselves up for the quarterfinal. Baseball, the Blue Jays took down the Miami Marlins, an 8-1 victory. They actually brought the offense on a Tuesday. Sports at 15 and 45 past every hour or anytime, sportsnet.ca.
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2: This is 660 News Radio. I'm Mike Gazzola. The Prime Minister was warned of shifting online sentiment in the aftermath of the Tumbler Ridge mass shooting. 660's David Natalini reports from Vancouver and says Mark Carney got the warning in a federal memo.
11: The Canadian Press has obtained a copy of the memo, which was sent to Carney 3 days after the shooting, the same day he attended a vigil in Tumbler Ridge. It found online grief to the February 10th attack was shifting towards questions about mental health interventions and access to firearms. It also warned of polarization tied to the shooter's identity, as 18-year-old Jesse Van Rootseler was transgender. They found false claims and misinformation about transgender violence were circulating online. 8 people were killed and more than 24 others were injured before Van Rootseler took their own life. BC's public safety minister said last Thursday that the police investigation into the shooting is now in its final stages. I'm David Natalini.
2: Looking to the east now, Ontario Premier Doug Ford says he is concerned about a growing number of coyote attacks in the Greater Toronto Area. Our Richard Southern says Ford came up with an interesting way to handle them after a first-hand encounter in his backyard.
15: It was Premier Wolfman Jack here at Queen's Park today.
16: Oh! One night I'm sitting there and they must have made a kill and they're screeching. So I went out there and howled like a wolf.
17: Oh!
16: They stopped instantly, so they figured the big wolf's around the corner. But it's an issue because they're just breeding and there's more and more. Every community has these coyotes.
15: In the past week alone, both in Markham, a 16-year-old and a 5-year-old were bit by coyotes. Luckily, they're okay. Ford, though, says he's not quite sure what to do about the issue.
16: Can't knock them off. I'll have every animal activist group protesting up and down.
15: Authorities say if you do see a coyote, you should keep your distance, don't approach, and don't feed them. Getting coyote ugly at Queen's Park. Richard Southern, News Radio.
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5: From the 660 News Radio Traffic and Weather Center, I'm Ian Busby. A bit of a slow go if you're heading out to the Airdrie area. We have overnight paving work northbound QE2 from 40th Avenue in Airdrie up towards Yankee Valley Boulevard. 2 left-hand lanes are being blocked off. Watch out for the work crews as you're passing through there. Back here in the city, we have construction on McLeod Trail at Bannister Road that has the left-hand lane blocked off in both directions. It's going to be a slow go getting through there. And then we have crews realigning Deerfoot Trail at the Iverstrong Bridge, backing up on the southbound side back towards Southland Drive. See anything else causing problems? You can always give us a call, 403-291-0066. Now, long-range forecast from Environment Canada. Nice and hot to finish out the work week. We'll take a dip over the weekend, though. Chance of showers overnight, cooling off to 15 degrees before morning. Sun cloud mix and 29 tomorrow. A chance of showers with a risk of a thunderstorm later in the day. Sunny and 29 again on Thursday with another chance of showers. Scattered showers and 28 for Friday. Showers and 21 degrees for Saturday. Rainy on Sunday and Monday with a high of 16 degrees.
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2: I'm Mike Gazzola. This is 660 News Radio. Overseas, the head of the European Union says Russia is trying to destabilize Europe by diverting Ukrainian drones into allied airspace.
22: The good news, as far as Ukraine is concerned, is that its drones are striking targets ever deeper into Russian territory. But this seems to have prompted Russia to hack into the drones' guidance systems, with some then heading for friendly countries instead. Recent months have seen drone alerts in Lithuania, Latvia and Estonia. And it does show a vulnerability in those countries' defences, the head of the European Union's Commission, Ursula von der Leyen, warned on Tuesday. This is the reality, she said, on NATO's eastern border, a reality the rest of Europe could soon face.
2: That was Paul Moss reporting. Stateside, U.S. President Donald Trump took part in another medical exam as questions around his health continues to swirl. Lisa Dwyer reports.
0: President Donald Trump has had his fourth publicly disclosed medical exam, spending 3 hours at Walter Reed National Military Medical Center for what the White House describes as preventative medical and dental checkups. Trump has worked to dispel concerns over his health and stamina. A recent poll found that less than half of U.S. adults think Trump has the mental sharpness or physical health to serve effectively. Trump, who turns 80 next month, posted that he had just finished a 6-month physical and that everything checked out perfectly. An official report was not released by the White House. I'm Lisa Dwyer.
2: And looking to the stars, NASA is revealing new details about their plan to build a base on the moon. The $20 billion project will send building blocks of the base to the moon every 6 months.
3: NASA estimates that the plan will take place over the next 7 years in three phases. First, NASA and its partners will regularly send rovers and technology to test things like mobility, power, and comms. Then the work will begin on building semi-habitable areas for astronauts so that they can start to operate on the moon's surface consistently. Finally, larger habitats and vehicles will be delivered for a permanent setup.
2: That was ABC's Reno Roy reporting.
17: Hopefully you'll over the weekend warning about the impact of the artificial intelligence build-out on jobs, warning unemployment leads to social calamity. Traders on prediction market platform Kalshi think unemployment set to rise in the coming years. The 60% chance it crosses 8% before 2030. That rise in unemployment could be due to labor disruptions from new technologies or from a recession. And it used to be that NVIDIA stood alone at the top of the chip-making game, but not anymore. Micron shares popping nearly 18% on this day, touching a new high and lifting the company's market capitalization to $1 trillion. UBS raised its price target on the stock to $1,625 from $535, suggesting shares could be more than double from Friday's close. Shares have gained more than 800% in the past 12-month period. A new report from Equifax Canada says insolvency volumes have risen to the highest level since 2009. The markets finished in mixed trading on Tuesday. The TSX lower by 177, while the Dow was in the red by 118. The NASDAQ, the biggest winner thanks to AI, it was up by more than 310 points. And the S&P hits a new high. It finished up by 6 points. The Canadian dollar, 72.40 cents U.S. At the Business Center, I'm John Leatherby.
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2: Well, happy Tuesday, Calgary. It is May 26th. I'm Mike Gazzola in the city, 19 degrees, dealing with a thunderstorm and windy conditions. Here's what's making news right now. Calgary City Council discussing the C-Train free fare zone today, whether it should stay or go. We look at the latest from City Hall.
7: The Western Premier's wrapping up their conference and some disagreement at the table. Manitoba's Premier telling Alberta's Premier.
8: So I think we know that is not correct. A lot of what you just said there, Premier Smith.
9: Is Mark Carney about to lose one of his MPs? According to multiple reports, former Environment Minister Stephen Guilbeault is thinking about quitting over the government's rollback of climate policies.
11: Ottawa is taking action for travelers entering Canada from African countries dealing with an Ebola outbreak.
12: Mitch Marner, John Tortorella, and the Vegas Golden Knights into the Stanley Cup Final. They sweep aside the Colorado Avalanche. Sports at 45.
17: Markets mixed to close a Tuesday. Bay Street lower by 177 points. The Nasdaq surges to gain 312. Business at 56.
2: 11:31 is the time at the 660 Traffic Center. Here's Ian Busby.
5: Not looking too bad. Overall, we are incident-free, which is a good thing. Hopefully, we can get through the entire night safely, so knock on wood there. But we do have some overnight work slowing things up in the northeast. So on Deerfoot Trail at Stony Trail, you have some bridge washing taking place. They're going to be blocking off different ramps as you are throughout the evening and overnight. So watch out for the crews there. We're seeing slowdowns on southbound QE2 as you're heading towards eastbound Stony, and then from eastbound Stony to northbound QE2 as well. Northbound QE2 right around Airdrie, we have some paving work taking place. So this is at 40th Avenue, two left-hand lanes blocked off. It's going to be a slow go up towards Yankee Valley Boulevard. See anything else causing problems? Give us a call, 403-291-0066. Now, latest forecast from Environment Canada. Cooling off to just 15 degrees overnight. We'll have some scattered showers with a risk of a thunderstorm continuing. Periods of sunshine tomorrow with a high of 29 degrees. Strong winds as we have some scattered showers with a risk of a thunderstorm through the afternoon into the evening. Cooling down to just 16 overnight. Back to sunshine and 29 on Thursday. Chance of showers through the evening. Scattered showers with a high of 28 on Friday. Right now, a few thunderstorms rolling through. We're sitting at 19 degrees in Calgary.
2: Thank you very much, Ian. 660 News Time, 11:33. Also breaking news from Calgary City Hall this evening. The C-Train free fare zone along the downtown core will remain in place at least for the rest of the year. Council debating the removal of the zone due to safety concerns, while there was much talk about sponsorship as well after TD cut their deal short by 2 years. Councillor Dan McLean saying to him, it's not about money, but safety.
13: It's never, again, to me, about the money. I think there's a reason why TD probably walked. Maybe there wasn't any value of the downtown. I see the value for people riding it for free, but again, to me, it's always about safety. You walk out this door right here and go to that platform, and what you're seeing is not a whole bunch of tourists. What we're seeing there is not acceptable, and we should have tools for the police to be able to come up and say, what are you doing here? This is not a place to loiter. This is not a place to do drugs. It's not a place to maybe take a potential weapon on the train. So, again, I support this, but we missed the boat here on the safety issue.
2: Now, there were talks earlier this month about removing the free ride so that it will be easier to kick people off the train who pose a risk to the public. Mayor Jeremy Farkas saying they will return to that discussion in the first quarter of next year. However, they did agree to move forward for a new police station in the downtown area of the city. And council also saying they're moving forward with a concept to try to make things a little bit safer overall tonight, approving the Safer Together plan at that council meeting. It is described as a framework to tackle public safety, domestic violence, homelessness, and more. The city says it will be a collaborated approach with the city, working along with police and community agencies to help those most in need. Now, a report from administration will be handed back to council in July, where they will then move forward on budget details as well as implementation. 660 News Time, 11:35. Alberta's upcoming referendum on separation, once again a focal point for the Western premiers as they wrap up their conference in Kananaskis today. 660's Darren Rathwell following the latest.
8: So I think we know that is not correct, a lot of what you just said there, Premier Smith.
7: During a news conference, Manitoba Premier Wab Kanu taking issue with comments by Alberta's Premier Danielle Smith, saying a court has it wrong about needing Indigenous consultation concerning this fall's separation referendum. Kanu disagreeing.
8: It is not up to the petition gatherers to fulfill the duty to consult. It is up to you as the Alberta government to fulfill the duty to consult.
7: Premier Smith responds.
0: And this is why we have the courts, because you can have politicians disagree, and that's why you take it through the court, you take it through the appeals, and you go to the Supreme Court.
7: Meanwhile, BC Premier David Eby speaking about anxieties over the separation referendum, pointing to the exit of the UK from the European Union years ago.
3: Communicated those anxieties to Premier Smith. She understands them. And my hope is that we can all come together and as a unified country, address those concerns.
7: I'm Darren Rathwell.
2: Meanwhile, Prime Minister Mark Carney is clearing the air on whether or not the separation question on that October referendum falls under the Clarity Act. Sean Amato with more.
14: Alberta's referendum question on whether to stay in Canada or pursue a path to independence does not run afoul of the federal Clarity Act. That update coming Tuesday afternoon from the Prime Minister.
15: Because it is a question about a question, I mean, it's explicit in the question that it's not a binding referendum. This is what I expected, but as Prime Minister and issues, particularly issues of a constitutional nature, I like to make sure I have the official advice.
14: Treaty 8 First Nations requested the review as a way to protect their treaty rights. Alberta's Premier has said she phrased the question specifically to comply with federal law and court rulings. The referendum is scheduled for October 19th.
16: Sean Amato, City News, Edmonton.
2: Staying in Ottawa, the federal government's change to some climate policies may cause the majority Liberals to lose one of their MPs as soon as tomorrow. 660's Phil Martino with more.
9: Former Environment Minister Stephen Guilbeault is reportedly considering leaving the Liberal Party. He quit cabinet in November after the federal government signed the agreement with Alberta to build a pipeline. According to a number of reports, he's resigning because of the federal government's rollback of climate policies and that deal. Industry Minister Melanie Jolie says Guilbeault's a good friend, but the memorandum of understanding with Alberta aimed at building a new pipeline makes sense.
18: Because I also think that we need to be able to have one of the most important provinces that is the main energy producer in Canada part of our plan.
9: The reports say Guilbeault is considering staying on as an MP, but sitting as an independent. The Prime Minister had no comment today when he was asked if he expected Guilbeault to resign. I'm Phil Martino.
2: 660 News Time, 11:38. Calgary police are looking for some help in tracking down a person who's wanted on a Canada-wide warrant. On their X page, CPS releasing a photo and description of 25-year-old McKay Nile, who they believe was involved in a fatal assault earlier this year. It was at around 9 p.m. on March 25th when police were called to a home along Crestwood Road in the southeast for reports of a fight. Officers found a man in his 20s suffering from injuries who later died in hospital. The suspect is wanted for murder, believed to be connected to that incident. Anyone who sees the individual or has more information is urged to reach out to police. Well, starting July 1st, the new Alberta Disability Assistance Program will become operational, and there will be a single combined application for both ADAP and AISH. But as 660 Shilpa-Downton reports, there are growing concerns about what those changes mean for Albertans living with disabilities.
19: Mayor Jeremy Farkas says the impact could be significant, especially as some benefits are phased out.
20: For some, when the transition benefit expires, that's about $200 less every month. That's real money, groceries, medication, rent. And if you're already facing barriers to stable employment, that kind of hit lands hard.
19: And for ACE recipients like Linda, the uncertainty is just as stressful as the financial impact.
21: There's no certainty at who's going to continue to be on ACE and the process going forward for those of us that really can't work.
19: She has two sons with autism who also rely on support. And she says the loss of individual caseworkers are making it harder to get help.
21: We all had individual workers before, but now they have centralized it. So it's just the main line with a person basically answering questions.
19: The mayor is now urging the province to slow down and provide more clarity before the changes take effect. I'm Shilpa Downton.
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2: 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Looking at your late night drive, Ian Busby.
5: Not looking too bad, actually, out there right now. We don't have any incidents on the go, but we have some construction zones slowing things up in the southeast. We have bridge work on McLeod Trail at Bannister Road, so left-hand lane blocked off in both directions getting through there. It'll be a slow go for the next month or so. In the northeast, we have overnight bridge washing on Stony Trail at Deerfoot Trail, so they'll have some lanes blocked off on the ramps there. And then north of the city, we have two left-hand lanes blocked off northbound QE2 from 40th Avenue and Airdrie up towards Yankee Valley Boulevard. Watch out for the work crews on scene. You'll have two left-hand lanes blocked off. That means a right-hand channel. See anything else causing problems? Give us a call, 403-291-0066. Now, latest forecast from Environment Canada. Strong winds will taper off overnight down to a low of 15 degrees before morning. Sun cloud mix tomorrow with a high of 29 degrees. Winds gusting between 20 and 40 kilometers per hour. We do have a chance of showers and a risk of a thunderstorm later in the day, down to 16 overnight. Sunny and on Thursday with a high of 29. Another chance of showers through the evening with all that heat. A chance of showers and 28 on Friday. Right now, mostly cloudy, 19 degrees in Calgary.
2: Thank you very much, Ian. 660 News Time, 11:42. The federal government saying anyone stepping foot into Canada from an Ebola-affected country will be forced to quarantine for 3 weeks now. 660's Kyle Benning with more.
11: The Public Health Agency of Canada notes these measures are being put in as a precautionary approach to deal with the disease, given how fast it is spreading across Central Africa. The BC Centre for Disease Control's Dr. Brian Conway says this is the third largest outbreak in the history of the Ebola virus, and there is no vaccine for this strain.
27: The number of cases is going up significantly. The places where cases are being identified are including international transportation hubs such as Kampala. So we need to be careful.
11: Ottawa says these measures will be in place until the end of August. The World Health Organization is reporting there have been more than 900 cases of the virus, with more than 220 deaths across the Democratic Republic of Congo, South Sudan, and Uganda. I'm Kyle Benning.
2: Stateside, U.S. President Donald Trump's trade czar says tariffs will remain on Canada and Mexico despite a trade agreement.
1: U.S. Trade Representative Jameson Greer was speaking at the Council on Foreign Relations when he was asked about trade talks with Canada. The Trump administration has started official CUSMA negotiations with Mexico, but have not yet begun with Canada. Greer says most nations have begrudgingly accepted some level of tariffs, but he says Canada is in a different spot, and it's, quote, hard to see where that ends. Greer says some areas of negotiations with Ottawa will be challenging, pointing to the auto sector. Jason White, The Canadian Press.
2: Coming up after the short break, a look at our top stories for this Tuesday. A look at sports as well. Movement in the NHL. Colorado Avalanche, that's it. They were sent back home empty-handed tonight. Four-game sweep from the Vegas Golden Knights to end the Western Conference Finals. So Vegas, they're moving on to the final show, the Stanley Cup Final. And tomorrow, we're getting ready for another matchup. Montreal Canadiens taking on the Carolina Hurricanes. Eastern Conference Final, that, in the meantime, continues on. Marcus Fitzgerald, he does have our sports story. It's all coming up after the break.
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2: Good evening, Calgary. Thank you for tuning in. It's Tuesday, May 26th. You're with Mike Gazzola in the city. 19 degrees, a bit windy outside. Here's what's making news right now. Calgary City Council saying they have safety on the mind and are moving forward with a new concept to address that. This evening, council approving the Safer Together plan, considered a framework to make the city that much more safer by addressing security measures in public spaces, homelessness, domestic violence, and more. They're also agreeing to move forward on a new police station in the downtown area. In the meantime, they will make a decision on removing the C-Train free fare zone sometime next year, so that does stay in place for now. Over in Kananaskis, the Western Premiers pledging to work together for the good of all as the conference wrapped up in the afternoon today. A lot of the discussion did center around Alberta's separation question on the fall referendum. Manitoba Premier Wab Kanew calling on Smith to delay any separation vote until some major projects are completed. Also coming up after sports.
30: From mental health interventions to anti-trans rhetoric, the federal government was keeping a watchful eye on online debate following a BC mass shooting. It's all laid out in a recently obtained memo.
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31: Mark Stone scored first. The Vegas Golden Knights added a little insurance in the third period. Avalanche got a late one, but that was it. The Vegas Golden Knights onto the Stanley Cup Final. Mitch Marner onto a Stanley Cup Final. They'll enjoy that in Toronto over the next couple of weeks. No doubt about that. How about the Golden Knights? What a story. They fire Bruce Cassidy, hire Torts, and now here they are after an incredible run to this point. That's three trips to the Cup Final in nine seasons for this franchise. And for Tortorella, the second time, he has engineered a sweep of a President's Trophy winner where the difference between the point standings and the goals for, goals against, all that stuff, he's done this before. So Torts does it again, and now he has a chance to raise the Stanley Cup for the second time. The Golden Knights will wait for the winner of the Carolina-Montreal series. That series, of course, resumes tomorrow. The Habs did not get the bounces last night in an OT loss to the Canes. They were also heavily outshot, but there was some bad luck in there, too. We'll see if they can bounce back. Otherwise, they run the risk of going back to Carolina down 3-1 for Friday. Baseball, the Blue Jays turn the offense on. We haven't seen that a ton in this season, but they take down the Miami Marlins, an 8-1 final. Busy baseball slate, as always. You can check it all out at sportsnet.ca. 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
2: I'm Mike Cazola. You're listening to 660 News Radio as Prime Minister Mark Carney attended a vigil for the victims of the Tumbler Ridge mass shooting. His federal colleagues were warning him of shifting sentiments online. 660 David Natalini has more from Vancouver.
30: In a memo from the Privy Council Office obtained by the Canadian Press, they called it emerging accountability narratives. This includes questions about mental health intervention, firearms access, and whether warning signs were missed. Mind you, this was before OpenAI came forward saying the shooter, Jesse Van Rootseler, had been flagged by them for her activity on ChatGPT. A sentiment analysis was also attached to the memo, which found early signs of polarization on social media. This was in no small part to the fact that the shooter was transgender, leading to false claims on transgender violence. On February 10th, Van Rootseler killed her mother and half-brother in their home before shooting six others at a local school. I'm David Natalini.
2: Looking to the east now, Ontario Premier Doug Ford has some tips on dealing with coyotes amid a rise in coyote attacks in the Greater Toronto area.
14: You're going to think the cheese slipped off the cracker with me, but one night I'm sitting there and they must have made a kill and they're screeching, so I went out there and howled like a wolf.
15: Of course, we had to ask the Premier to do his Wolfman Jack impression for us.
14: They stopped instantly, so they figured the big wolf's around the corner. But it is it's an issue because they're just breeding, and there's more and more. Every community has these coyotes.
15: In the past week alone, both in Markham, a 16-year-old and a 5-year-old were bit by coyotes. Fortunately, they're okay. Ford says he's not quite sure what to do about it on a provincial level.
14: Can't knock them off. I'll have every animal activist group protesting up and down.
15: Authorities say you shouldn't approach or try and feed a coyote. Richard Southern, Queen's Park.
2: Traffic and weather coming up in 1 minute.
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5: From the 660 News Radio Traffic and Weather Center, I'm Ian Busby. A bit of a slow go if you're heading out to the Airdrie area. We have overnight paving work northbound QE2 from 40th Avenue in Airdrie up towards Yankee Valley Boulevard. Two left-hand lanes are being blocked off. Watch out for the work crews as you're passing through there. Back here in the city, we have construction on McLeod Trail at Bannister Road that has the left-hand lane blocked off in both directions. It's going to be a slow go getting through there. And then we have crews realigning Deerfoot Trail at the Iverstrong Bridge, backing up on the southbound side back towards Selvland Drive. See anything else causing problems? You can always give us a call, 403-291-0066. Now, long-range forecast from Environment Canada. Nice and hot to finish out the work week. We'll take a dip over the weekend, though. Chance of showers overnight, cooling off to 15 degrees before morning. Sun cloud mix and 29 tomorrow. A chance of showers with a risk of a thunderstorm later in the day. Sunny and 29 again on Thursday with another chance of showers. Scattered showers and 28 for Friday. Showers and 21 degrees for Saturday. Rainy on Sunday and Monday with a high of 16 degrees.
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2: You're listening to 660 News Radio. I'm Mike Gazzola. U.S. President Donald Trump spent part of the day at Walter Reed Medical Center in Washington, D.C. ABC's Christiane Cardero reports.
17: It's up to the president in this case to disclose what he wants to disclose and not disclose what he doesn't want to disclose. But nonetheless, it's true that the president posted on social media after the appointment today, writing everything, quote, checked out perfectly, calling this evaluation his six-month physical.
2: This was Trump's fourth publicly disclosed medical exam since he returned to office for a second term. Well, the UK has recorded the hottest day ever for the month of May as an early heat wave continues.
18: A temperature of 95 degrees Fahrenheit was recorded at London's Kew Gardens and Heathrow Airport, Britain's Met Office Weather Service says. It's even too hot for Rodolfo Maguia, a tourist visiting London from San Diego.
19: I'm from California. This is like way hotter than I was expecting. People told me that London was going to be colder, but honestly, I don't know what it is. Like, I feel like I'm dying here.
18: While the baking heat doesn't seem to bother Delaney Hillman from Iowa.
20: It's pretty chill for me.
18: A local, Mahira Chowdhury, out for a picnic with friends, says we'll have to get used to climate alterations.
21: Over time, yeah, because of the climate change. Mm-hmm. So we've got to get used to it.
18: I'm Charles Dillardesma.
2: And we look to the stars. NASA is ordering landers, rovers, and drones for a sprawling moon base. Less than 2 months after the Artemis II's record-breaking lunar fly-around, Jennifer King reports.
22: NASA is awarding hundreds of millions of dollars to U.S. contractors as it prepares to put a base on the moon. Blue Origin is already working on cargo landers that can deliver a pair of moon buggies built by Astrolab and Lunar Outpost. Firefly Aerospace will deliver the first lunar drones. NASA Administrator Jared Isaacman.
23: People are looking up again, believing in big things again, and paying attention as America returns to the moon again, and this time to stay.
22: The hardware is expected to be sent to the lunar surface ahead of a landing by Artemis astronauts planned for 2028. NASA's Lori Glaze says building a permanent lunar habitat can prepare mankind for the next step.
24: The first foothold beyond Earth for all of humanity.
22: I'm Jennifer King.
25: Bloomberg First Report, Canada to sign a large-scale LNG agreement with Germany's Sefe for liquefied natural gas from the Seelisims planned export facility on the coast of BC. The agreement, announced Wednesday in Vancouver by Natural Resources Minister Tim Hodgson, will come as Seelisims backers have been working to finalize contracts with purchasers before making an expected final investment at some point this year. None of the Seelisims, Sefe, or Natural Resources Minister's office would confirm tomorrow's announcement. Canada looking to strengthen economic ties with India while closely watching early negotiations between the U.S. and Mexico on the trilateral agreement. More than 150 Canadian industry leaders meeting with India's largest ever trade delegation this week as both countries look to expand trade and investment opportunities. Talks coming months after Canada and India signed a multi-billion dollar comprehensive economic partnership agreement aimed at doubling two-way trade by 2030. The markets finished in mixed trading on Tuesday. The TSX lower by 177, while the Dow was in the red by 118. The NASDAQ, the biggest winner thanks to AI, it was up by more than 310 points. And the S&P hits a new high. It finished up by 6 points. The Canadian dollar, 72.40 cents U.S. At the Business Center, I'm John Leatherby.
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30: Hello there and thank you for joining us. Taking a look at the weather forecast, Vancouver is mostly cloudy at 14 degrees. In Calgary, mostly cloudy at 19. And here's what's making news right now.
27: The Western Premier is wrapping up their conference and some disagreement at the table. Manitoba's Premier telling Alberta's Premier.
28: So I think we know that is not correct. A lot of what you just said there, Premier Smith.
30: At Calgary City Hall, council is holding off on a free fare zone along the city's downtown core.
31: The feds are taking steps to prevent the spread of Ebola with a 21-day isolation period for any travelers from Central Africa.
30: And a BC senior is struggling to find a long-term care bed after his retirement home went up in flames.
32: A trip to the Stanley Cup final and an opportunity to rest up a little bit as well for the Vegas Golden Knights after they shockingly sweep the President's Trophy-winning Avalanche in the Western Conference Final. Sports at 15.
30: All that and more is coming up in 60 seconds. But first, your traffic and weather forecast.
5: From the 660 News Radio Traffic and Weather Center, I'm Ian Busby. Overnight work in the Northeast. We have some bridge washing on Stony Trail at Deerfoot Trail. This has lanes blocked off in all directions. Speeds are going to be reduced through that area. Watch out for the work crews on scene there. You're going to find it to be really slow going getting through that interchange. And then in north of the city, we have two left-hand lanes blocked off for paving work on northbound QE2 from 40th Avenue and Airdrie up to Yankee Valley Boulevard. It's going to be a slow go getting through there. Watch out for the work crews on scene. Now, latest forecast from Environment Canada, cooling down to just 15 degrees overnight. We'll have some periods of sunshine on Wednesday and a high of 29 degrees. Strong winds as we have some scattered showers with a risk of a thunderstorm later in the day, cooling down to just 16 overnight. Back to sunshine and 29 again on Thursday. Another chance of showers through the evening. Scattered showers and a high of 28 on Friday.
30: To News Radio. Alberta's upcoming referendum on separation once again was a focal point for the Western premiers as they wrap up their conference.
28: So I think we know that is not correct, a lot of what you just said there, Premier Smith.
27: During a news conference, Manitoba Premier Wab Kanoo taking issue with comments by Alberta's Premier Daniel Smith saying a court has it wrong about needing Indigenous consultation concerning this fall's separation referendum. Canoe disagreeing.
28: It is not up to the petition gatherers to fulfill the duty to consult. It is up to you as the Alberta government to fulfill the duty to consult.
27: Premier Smith responds.
1: And this is why we have the courts, because you can have politicians disagree, and that's why you take it through the court, you take it through the appeals, and you go to the Supreme Court.
27: Meanwhile, BC Premier David Eby, speaking about anxieties over the separation referendum, pointing to the exit of the UK from the European Union years ago.
3: Communicated those anxieties to Premier Smith. She understands them. My hope is that we can all come together and as a unified country, address those concerns.
27: I'm Darren Rathwell.
30: Calgary City Council has delivered on one of Mayor Jeremy Farkas's campaign promises, but chooses not to decide on the fate of the C-Train free fare zone.
7: Calgary City Council votes yes to a downtown police station, but is reluctant to vote on keeping or eliminating the C-Train free fare zone, deciding to defer the decision until next year.
8: Somebody who really wants to keep the free fare zone, having the free fare zone live to fight another day, I think is a form of a win. Of course, council punting this to the beginning of next year, it's not the best situation.
7: At issue, whether the 45-year free fare program should continue or be scrapped completely, with many councillors citing safety concerns and the additional need for community engagement as their major drivers to eliminate free travel through the 2.5-kilometer downtown. Supporting the free zone, Mayor Farkas, who continues to advocate that many benefit from the program, which drives businesses and visitors to the core.

0: agencies to provide support for those who need help the most. So now talks will take place to move shared priorities forward, and administration will report back in July. The feds are taking steps to address the Ebola outbreak in Central Africa. As our Kyle Benning reports, any travelers from the affected countries will have to self-isolate.
1: The Public Health Agency of Canada is putting in the 3-week quarantine order for anyone entering the country from the Democratic Republic of Congo, South Sudan, or Uganda. Dr. Brian Conway with the BC Centre of Disease Control says the measures are warranted, with this already becoming the third largest outbreak of Ebola in the virus's history.
2: It's spreading more rapidly. Number of cases are increasing in a significant way on a daily basis. There is now the potential risk for transmission out of the countries where cases have been identified.
1: Conway notes part of the problem is that there isn't a vaccine for this strain. Ottawa is enacting these measures until August 29th and is pausing final decisions on immigration applications from the region for 3 months. I'm Kyle Benning.
0: The BC government is throwing its support behind a property owner affected by the Cowichan land ruling. Attorney General Nikki Sharma says Montrose Properties will be able to bring forward details about how it has been affected by the ruling.
3: So clearly that's different. We bought a theoretical argument in our application saying that there's a potential for third-party landowners to be impacted, so they should be parties to the matter.
0: The company says it wants to reopen the case because it doesn't have the time for a years-long appeal process. Sharma says while it's rare to have cases like this one reopen, the province supports Montrose's efforts. After being struck by a vehicle, White Rock triathlete Deborah Eckhouse is having her property claim case reopened. Our Joe Sadowski reports ICBC closed it due to their no-fault policy.
4: After being contacted by City News, ICBC issued a formal apology and say they're going to reopen Deborah's property claim.
5: We contacted Ms. Eckhouse when she was in hospital recovering from her surgery. We recognize it was not the appropriate time to communicate that decision with her, and we should have handled the situation with more care.
4: But Deborah says the damage has already been done.
6: I was actually going into shock of a sense of like, what did I do wrong? I'm literally lying here broken in pieces, could have died. And this person is yelling at me, telling him I did something wrong.
4: ICBC says their claim staff are going through customer service training to ensure something like this doesn't happen again. Meantime, Deborah continues her recovery and hopes her story can spark change to a system that failed her. Joe Sadowski, City News, White Rock.
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0: Carl Jameson has been struggling to find a long-term care bed for his father, Ed, after his retirement home went up in flames. Our Jack Rabb is hearing from them and MLA Bruce Banman.
8: While staying in a hospital setting, Ed contracted a facial infection and a bad case of the flu. While taking up a bed that Carl says he's been told is worth $2,000 a day.
9: But a year at that rate, we're going to spend $750,000 on one fella. It just doesn't make sense to me.
8: Fraser Health wouldn't share how much a bed costs to operate per day. Critics say the difficulty that the Jamesons are having in finding Ed a bed is far from unique, but instead a symptom of a population that's aging faster than the government is building new beds.
10: They canceled thousands of long-term care beds that we desperately need. They have blown the money, they're out of money, and now who's paying? Seniors that need a place in their last years of life.
8: The BC NDP have insisted these projects aren't canceled and are instead coming in future budgets.
11: Jack Rabb, City News, Mission.
0: And while BC's lowest paid workers are getting a raise to $18.25 an hour next week, advocates say it doesn't go far enough to address the affordability gap.
12: While he calls it a step in the right direction, Navdeep China with Living Wage BC says it's still a tough number for people to survive on.
13: We are looking at an hourly rate that a full-time worker must earn to cover essential expenses and avoid chronic financial stress. So we're not talking about people living in a luxury, but rather people having the ability to support a basic, decent standard of living.
12: So what is the magic number for a livable wage? China says it largely depends on the community in BC. To survive in Grand Forks, it's going to be much lower, around $21.55. For Metro Vancouver, it jumps to $27.85. I'm Ronaldo Suarez.
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2: From the 660 News Radio Traffic and Weather Center, I'm Ian Busby. Overnight work north of the city. We have two left-hand lanes blocked off for paving work on northbound QE2 from 40th Avenue in Airdrie up to Yankee Valley Boulevard. It's going to be slow going getting through there. Watch out for work crews on scene. Also in the northeast, we have bridge washing on Stony Trail at Deerfoot Trail that has lanes blocked off in all directions. That interchange is going to be a bit of a slow go and speeds are reduced through that area. Watch out for the work crews there as well. Now, latest forecast from Environment Canada. Strong winds will taper off overnight down to a low of 15 before morning. Sun cloud mix on Wednesday with a high of 29 degrees. Winds gusting between 20 and 40 kilometers per hour. We have a chance of showers with a risk of a thunderstorm later in the day, down to 16 degrees overnight. Sunny on Thursday with a high of 29. Another chance of showers through the evening. Chance of showers and 28 on Friday.
3: Was questioned in the legislature about a decision to reinstate the Victoria School Board. The board was fired last year, but because the government was not able to produce certain documents in a court case, the decision was reversed. Diana McNally is among those trustees dismissed after trying to block police liaison programs in local schools.
4: And in terms of us developing a safety plan, we did develop three, but the police never developed, you know, a program that they could hand to people and say, you know, here's what you can expect for your kid in grade one from us.
3: Bear says the ministry is still gathering information about costs and denied being involved in withholding any court-ordered documents, adding while these legal errors were significant, they were inadvertent. Well, people in the Comox Valley can once again flush their toilets after a major sewer leak. The regional district says repairs are done and a cleanup is underway. On top of using the toilet, residents can also use their dishwashers and showers again, but should avoid swimming in the Comox Harbor for the time being. The district says recreation facilities are also expected to reopen tomorrow, or rather on Wednesday. And an update to a story we've been telling you about all day. The BC Conservation Officer Service now says it won't capture or try to locate a family of bears after a man was attacked in Squamish. That's because the bear attacked in defense of her cubs. The man had been jogging in the Squamish Wildlife Management Area around 7 p.m. when a mother bear charged at him and swiped his arm and leg. Another jogger and cyclist stopped to help, but the man only had minor injuries. People are being asked to avoid the area for the time being to allow the mom and her cubs some space. Up next, we're going to be taking a look at your top stories and having a check of sports.
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3: Hello there, my name is David Natalini, and here's what's making news right now. Western premiers aired their concerns, including on Alberta's separation debate, on the second and last day of their conference. Calgarians will have to wait a bit longer for a proposed free fare zone on the C train, and advocates are sharing their concerns as BC's minimum wage is about to go up. And now from Sportsnet Radio, here's Marcus Fitzgerald.
10: After a brief two-year absence, the Vegas Golden Knights are back in the Stanley Cup Final. A stunning sweep of the President's Trophy-winning Colorado Avalanche in the Western Conference Final, punctuated by a 2-1 victory in the closing Game 4. Mark Stone got it started for the Golden Knights in this one. They added a little insurance in the third period. They were happy to get it. The Avalanche got one late, but it wasn't enough for Jared Bednar's crew. Stunningly swept aside in the conference final after dominating the NHL all season long. So the Golden Knights are through to the big dance for the third time in 9 years, and they wait for the winner now, the Montreal-Carolina series, which will resume on Wednesday, Sportsnet and CBC. The Habs right there, certainly down 2-1. The 2 games that Carolina has taken in this series, both in overtime. We'll see what goes down on Wednesday night. The quarterfinals at the World Hockey Championship are set for Thursday. The big one, Canada and the United States, maybe just a little bit of an Olympic rematch. Sidney Crosby and Macklin Celebrini are out there, but that's about it. Maybe a little bit of revenge on their minds. But we'll see what goes down on Thursday. Baseball, the Blue Jays got a ton of runs, beat the Marlins 8-1. It was the Mariners over the A's as well. And in the NBA, Canadian Shai Gilgeous-Alexander, 32 points. The Oklahoma City Thunder beat the San Antonio Spurs 127-114. OKC, a win away from a second straight trip to the NBA Finals. They can punch that ticket on Thursday in Game 6. Sports at 15 and 45 past every hour, or anytime. 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
15: You're listening to News Radio. Homicide investigators are providing an update to a homicide in Mission from Sunday night. IHID confirms investigators believe the two people involved were in an intimate relationship. A woman was found dead inside a home near Dooney Trunk Road and Harm Street around 11:30 Sunday night. A man who lived there was also found with non-life-threatening injuries. Investigators are still trying to figure out what led to the woman's death. A Calgary man is facing charges after a dramatic kidnapping incident in northern Alberta. RCMP say the victim managed to escape a vehicle after grabbing the wheel and forcing it to lose control. The kidnapped person was allegedly held at gunpoint before escaping near Fort McMurray on May 19th. 39-year-old Asad Khan of Calgary is facing several charges, including kidnapping with a firearm and carrying a concealed weapon. He's remanded in custody with a court date set for June 1st. Calgary police are looking for some help in tracking down a person who's wanted on a Canada-wide warrant. On their X page, CPS has a photo and description of 25-year-old Maki Niao, who they believe was involved in a fatal assault earlier this year. It was around 9 p.m. on March 25th when police were called to a home along Crestwood Road in the southeast for reports of a fight. Officers found a man in his 20s suffering from injuries who later died in hospital. The suspect is wanted for murder and is believed to be connected to the incident. Anyone who sees him or has information is urged to reach out to police. A cyclist is recovering from serious injuries after a crash on Monday night in Maple Ridge. Mounties say it happened around 11 p.m. on Lougheed at 221st. The driver remained on scene and is cooperating. They're reminding you to be extra vigilant on the roads at night, especially when it starts raining. And a motorcyclist has suffered serious injuries after a crash involving a semi in Calgary Southeast. According to police, it took place just before 2:30 p.m. on Tuesday at 61st Avenue and 68th Street in the Starfield Industrial Area. Police say the driver of the semi remained on scene. The intersection was shut down for quite a while. The cause of the crash has not been released. A major sewage leak in the Comox Valley has been repaired. The regional district says a spill response is underway and is now safe for residents to use their toilets, dishwashers, and showers. However, you're advised to avoid swimming, boating, and other water-related activities in the Comox Harbor. The break was found around 9:30 on Tuesday morning. QP workers won't be striking against the city of White Rock. The city has ratified a three-year agreement with its municipal workers union. Union Local 718 approved the agreement earlier this month. About 150 workers will get a 3.5% wage increase in each year, retroactive to January 1st of last year. 60 Seconds got your traffic and weather.
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2: From the 660 News Radio Traffic and Weather Center, I'm Ian Busby. Overnight work in the Northeast. We have some bridge washing on Stony Trail at Deerfoot Trail. This has lanes blocked off in all directions. Speeds are going to be reduced through that area. Watch out for the work crews on scene there. You're going to find it to be really slow going getting through that interchange. And then in north of the city, we have two left-hand lanes blocked off for paving work on northbound QE2 from 40th Avenue in Airdrie up to Yankee Valley Boulevard. It's going to be a slow go getting through there. Watch out for the work crews on scene. Now, latest forecast from Environment Canada. Cooling down to just 15 degrees overnight. We'll have some periods of sunshine on Wednesday and a high of 29 degrees. Strong winds as we have some scattered showers with a risk of a thunderstorm later in the day. Cooling down to just 16 overnight. Back to sunshine and 29 again on Thursday. Another chance of showers through the evening. Scattered showers and a high of 28 on Friday.
15: July 1st, the new Alberta Disability Assistance Program will become operational and there will be a single combined application for both ADAP and AISH. But as our Shilpa Downton reports, there are growing concerns about what those changes mean for Albertans living with disabilities.
16: Mayor Jeremy Farkas says the impact could be significant, especially as some benefits are phased out.
17: For some, when the transition benefit expires, that's about $200 less every month. That's real money, groceries, medication, rent. And if you're already facing barriers to stable employment, that kind of hit lands hard.
16: And for AISH recipients like Linda, the uncertainty is just as stressful as the financial impact.
18: There's no certainty at who's going to continue to be on AISH and the process going forward for those of us that really can't work.
16: She has two sons with autism who also rely on support. And she says the loss of individual caseworkers are making it harder to get help.
18: We all had individual workers before, but now they have centralized it. So it's just the main line with a person basically answering questions.
16: The mayor is now urging the province to slow down and provide more clarity before the changes take effect. I'm Shilpa Downton.
15: And some back and forth between the city and province about the new disability supports.
19: Hi, have you had a chance to see the minister's response to
20: today or to
19: my video that I posted from the train this morning?
15: Alberta's Minister of Assisted Living and Social Services, Nathan Neudorf, took to X saying the mayor is spreading misinformation and saying the expansion of the current program supports thousands of Albertans with disabilities who aren't eligible under the one-size-fits-all approach. And the mayor's response? He says he's committed to working with the province on affordability and treating vulnerable Calgarians with care. All commercial vehicles in BC will soon be required to install dash cam cameras. This comes after a Conservative private member's bill passed unanimously in the legislature. Dave Earle is the president of the BC Trucking Association. He pointed out that commercial vehicles are not at fault in roughly 75% of crashes.
21: We really want to see this done federally, right across the country, so we don't end up with a patchwork of regulations where cameras are required here with this format and this type of attention, but something else somewhere else.
15: Conservative MLA Ward Starmer called for mandatory dash cams 3 years ago when he was the mayor of Barrier after a series of fatal crashes along Highway 5. Bill M217 will go into effect 6 months after it receives federal approval. ICBC is seeing a dramatic drop in auto crime, specifically vehicle break-ins, since 2016. According to new data, it has seen a 60% drop in the last 10 years, but a much more noticeable decrease starting in 2023. Greg Harper speaks for ICBC.
0: Regarding stolen vehicles, you know, in 2016, there were just over 9,300 that were reported to ICBC. Fast forward to 2025, just over 5,000. That's pretty significant.
15: The report also suggests crashes and injury collisions in BC remain below pre-pandemic levels, despite more drivers on the road. Harper adds hybrid vehicles are rising in popularity among British Columbians compared to gas or fully electric cars. Calgary City Council says they have now approved the Safer Together plan, considered a citywide framework to improve safety, well-being, and belonging for Calgarians. The city says this will be a coordinated approach to address complex challenges such as safety in public spaces, homelessness, domestic violence, and more. This will bring partners together to respond to these issues, such as the city, police, the United Way, and community agencies, to provide support for those who need it most. Moving ahead, there will be talks about shared priorities, and administration will report back in July for more information on implementation. Conservative officers say they're looking to capture or locate a black bear that attacked a jogger in Squamish on Monday. The BC Conservation Officer Service says because of the defensive nature of the attack and location, it is not pursuing the sow or her two cubs. The incident took place around 7 p.m. when a man was running in the Squamish Wildlife Management Area when the mama bear charged at him and swiped out his arm and leg, leaving him with minor injuries. A fellow jogger and cyclist came to his aid. Officers are asking people to avoid the area until further notice and give the bear family some space as well for their own safety. 60 Seconds, your business news.
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24: Is it deal or no deal? The U.S. Secretary of State says an agreement to end the war in the Middle East and the Gulf, hinging on changes in a sentence or even a single word. All of this with a backdrop of perhaps heightened tensions after the U.S. says it made defensive strikes against the Iranians, Iran saying it's a violation of the ceasefire. Donald Trump, meanwhile, and his full cabinet are set to meet on Wednesday at Camp David. Shares of Ferrari falling sharply on Tuesday after the company unveiled its new Luce model, first fully electric car. Its CEO telling CNBC the new car, translated to light, would be welcomed by both existing customers and new clientele. The launch comes even as other luxury car manufacturers scaled back on plans to introduce their own EVs due to weak demand. The stock was down by as much as 8%. Some of the biggest movers on the U.S. markets for Tuesday, reflective in why the NASDAQ was in triple-digit gain territory, all led by Micron, up at 1.19%, ready to jump all in for chip making technology, where NVIDIA.
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3: Hello there, and thank you for joining us. My name is David Natalini. Taking a look at the weather forecast, right now in Calgary, mostly cloudy at 18 degrees. Vancouver is partly cloudy at 14. And here's what's making news right now.
4: The Western Premier's conference wrapping up, and one premier with the suggestion on Alberta's separation referendum.
5: Why don't we hold off on this referendum talk for a year or two?
3: No decision yet on the free fare zone. We have the latest from Calgary City Hall coming up.
6: Travelers from three African countries will have to quarantine for up to 3 weeks. Canada's public health officials enacting measures because of the Ebola outbreak.
3: And BC's minimum wage is about to go up, but advocates are sharing their concerns.
10: Mark Stone, John Tortorella, and the Vegas Golden Knights Stanley Cup final bound after a win and a sweep. President's Trophy winning Colorado Avalanche in the West Final. Sports at 45.
3: All those stories and more are coming up in 60 seconds. But first, your traffic and weather forecast.
2: From the 660 News Radio Traffic and Weather Center, I'm Ian Busby. Overnight work in the Northeast. We have some bridge washing on Stony Trail at Deerfoot Trail. This has lanes blocked off in all directions. Speeds are going to be reduced through that area. Watch out for the work crews on scene there. You're going to find it to be really slow going getting through that interchange. And then in north of the city, we have two left-hand lanes blocked off for paving work on northbound QE2 from 40th Avenue and Airdrie up to Yankee Valley Boulevard. It's going to be a slow go getting through there. Watch out for the work crews on scene. Now, latest forecast from Environment Canada, cooling down to just 15 degrees overnight. We'll have some periods of sunshine on Wednesday and a high of 29 degrees. Strong winds as we have some scattered showers with a risk of a thunderstorm later in the day, cooling down to just 16 overnight. Back to sunshine and 29 again on Thursday. Another chance of showers through the evening. Scattered showers and a high of 28 on Friday.
3: To News Radio. While Alberta's separation remains a big topic of discussion at the Western Premiers Conference, which has now ended, some premiers aired their concerns.
4: During the event's final news conference, Manitoba Premier Wab Kanu suggesting Alberta's premier delay the fall separation referendum.
5: Why don't we hold off on this referendum talk for a year or two and see if we get these pipelines under construction? Because at the end of the day, we want Canada to succeed.
4: Kanu also saying the Alberta government has a duty to carry out Indigenous consultation on the referendum, a matter the province is launching an appeal over. But Daniel Smith responding to Kanu's comments that this is why we have courts when politicians disagree.
9: I think we'll wait and to see how our Court of Appeals process goes and see what the courts have to say in the end.
4: Meanwhile, BC Premier David Eby says Smith has heard and understood his concerns over the separation referendum.
26: We got to find a way to work these things out together at the table. We have to be at the table to be able to do that. And we will.
4: I'm Darren Rathwell.
3: The C-Train free fare zone along Calgary's downtown core will remain in place at least for the rest of the year. Council debated removing the zone due to safety concerns, while there was much talk about sponsorship as well, after TD cut their deal short by 2 years. Councillor Dan McLean says to him it's not about money.
27: I think there's a reason why TD probably walked. I believe there wasn't any value of the downtown. I see the value for people riding it for free, but again, to me, it's always about safety.
3: There were talks earlier this month about removing the free ride so that it'll be easier to kick people off the train who pose a risk to the public. Mayor Farkas says they will return to the discussion in the first quarter of next year. Calgary City Council says they're moving forward with their Safer Together plan. It's considered a citywide framework to improve safety, well-being, and belonging for those in Calgary. Council calls this a coordinated approach to address complex challenges like public safety, domestic violence, homelessness, and more. The city will be working with police and other community partners to help those who need it the most. A report from the administration will be going back to council in July for implementation and budget details. Travelers entering Canada from three American countries will have to quarantine for 3 weeks as public health officials try to get a handle of the Ebola virus.
6: The Public Health Agency of Canada is putting in the self-isolation orders as the trio of nations struggle to handle the latest outbreak. Anyone coming to Canada from the Democratic Republic of Congo, South Sudan, and Uganda is required to quarantine for 21 days. The BC Centre for Disease Control's Dr. Brian Conway says the decision is sound, and that this is the third largest Ebola outbreak in the virus's history.
7: We have no idea how it's spreading. We have no idea if it's going to spread outside of Congo and Uganda. Do the trip of a lifetime to East Africa at a later date, just not now.
6: The World Health Organization is reporting there has been more than 900 suspected cases and more than 220 deaths since the start of this outbreak. I'm Kyle Benning.
3: BC's Attorney General Nikki Sharma says the government supports a property owner's efforts to reopen the Cowichan land ruling. Montrose Properties owns about 120 hectares of Richmond property that was granted to the Cowichan tribes last August. Sharma says while it's rare to reopen a court case, circumstances have changed.
11: They feel that they were impacted by the decision but didn't have a fair ability to participate. So they're asking for that. We're supportive of that application. We made, as you're aware of an earlier application in this process, to say that third-party landowners should be included.
3: The ruling found the government infringed on the nation's title and that Crown and City titles on the site are defective and invalid. ICBC has formally apologized to White Rock triathlete Deborah Eckhouse and has reopened her property claim case. Our Joe Sadowski reports she was struck by a driver who reportedly ran a red light.
12: On the morning of April the 26th, Deborah was out for her last cycle before competing in an upcoming race when her life would change forever.
13: I'm looking at the countdown on the sidewalk and it's going 7, 6, and I go around the car as he's turning left, but he slams on his brakes. Another car came flying through the intersection at a very high rate, and I just went straight into that car.
12: Deborah suffered serious fractures in her pelvis and left arm, along with a severed tendon, a rebroken left clavicle, and a fractured wrist.
13: Who knows if I'm going to be able to run again? And if I am, if I'm able to run at the speed to be able to be a professional triathlete still, who's to say I'm going to be able to push power on the bike again or even walk again?
12: Joe Sadowski, City News, White Rock.
3: The family of a senior displaced by a fire says it's been anything but easy finding a long-term care bed for him. Our Jack Rabb is speaking with his son, Carl Jameson.
14: Ed Jameson's been a fisherman, a logger, and a cattle rancher, working his entire life until a stroke about a decade ago slowed him down. He ended up in a private retirement home in Mission. But in March, a major fire tore through the building, displacing Ed and more than 100 other seniors. Jameson, who was on the second floor, luckily escaped uninjured. But 3 months later, he says he doesn't feel so lucky anymore, as he lives in a hospital with nowhere else for him to go while he awaits a long-term care bed.
16: To be candid, Dad has said that he just really doesn't want to go on. I've done my best to rally things so that he understands that there is some light at the end of the tunnel, but my goodness, we'd sure like to see it soon.
14: Jack Rabb, City News, Mission.
3: Affordability advocates say BC's new minimum wage of $18.25 an hour on June 1st will not allow workers and their families to live with dignity.
17: Navdeep Chino with Living Wage BC says you need to be making at least $27.85 to live in Metro Vancouver.
18: So that they know that they'll be able to pay their rent. They are not living in a financial crisis on a monthly basis. They know that if they get sick, they have some money that they'll be able to take care of their well-being. These are the expectations when we ask the government to make it possible for people to earn a living wage.
17: Chita says that's not enough, and with it being a municipal election year, he's urging you to hold councillors responsible in taking steps towards a living wage. The province says the 40 cents an hour boost is based on the rate of inflation. I'm Reynaldo Suarez.
3: BC's education minister says legal errors forced them to reinstate the entire Victoria School Board. Lisa Baer says the government's failure to produce certain documents compromised a case to overturn the board's disbandment. Diane McNally is among the 9 trustees fired in January 2025, and she says the court process uncovered secret discussions by police and government officials to disempower the elected board.
28: I feel very good and vindicated as a trustee. The background noise that was never revealed to us is clearly an indication of unprofessional conduct.
3: A court filing revealed that a government official exchanged text messages with a now-retired Victoria police officer that ridiculed a trustee as a moron, protesters as losers, and BC's Human Rights Commissioner as an arrogant ideologist. And it's okay to wash dishes and clothes and have a shower or bath in Courtney, Comox, and the rest of the Comox Valley. A sewage leak has been fixed after a break-in at a line around 9:30 this morning. The regional district says recreation facilities will reopen on Wednesday. For now, people are asked to avoid swimming, boating, and other activities in Comox Harbor. Drinking water in the region was not affected. Coming up in 60 seconds, your traffic and weather forecast. 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
2: From the 660 News Radio Traffic and Weather Center, I'm Ian Busby. Overnight work north of the city. We have two left-hand lanes blocked off for paving work on northbound QE2 from 40th Avenue and Airdrie up to Yankee Valley Boulevard. It's going to be slow going getting through there. Watch out for work crews on scene. Also in the northeast, we have bridge washing on Stony Trail at Deerfoot Trail that has lanes blocked off in all directions. That interchange is going to be a bit of a slow go and speeds are reduced through that area. Watch out for the work crews there as well. Now, latest forecast from Environment Canada. Strong winds will taper off overnight down to a low of 15 before morning. Sun cloud mix on Wednesday with a high of 29 degrees. Winds gusting between 20 and 40 kilometers per hour. We have a chance of showers with a risk of a thunderstorm later in the day, down to 16 degrees overnight. Sunny on Thursday with a high of 29. Another chance of showers through the evening. Chance of showers and 28 on Friday.
3: Alabama civil rights organization has filed to have charges dropped against them.
20: The Southern Poverty Law Center says a Justice Department indictment against the group is part of a top-down campaign of retribution against President Donald Trump's perceived political enemies and represents a vindictive prosecution that must be dismissed. That's according to court papers filed by the Alabama-based nonprofit. The center was indicted in April on fraud and money laundering charges that accuse it of misleading donors by paying informants inside extremist organizations as a means of obtaining inside information. The group also cites internal doubts at the Department of Justice about the strength of the evidence. I'm Lisa Dwyer.
3: Conservation officers say they're not looking to capture or locate a black bear that attacked a jogger in Squamish around 7 p.m. Monday night. The BC Conservation Officer Service says because of the defensive nature of the attack and the location of the incident, it's not pursuing the sow or her two cubs. The incident took place when a man was running in the Squamish Wildlife Management Area when the mama bear charged at him and swiped his arm and leg, leaving him with minor injuries. A fellow jogger and cyclist came to his aid. Officers are asking people to avoid the area until further notice to give the bear family some space, as well as for their own safety. And we're now learning more about two people involved in a homicide in Mission Sunday night. In an update, the Integrated Homicide Investigation Team says the pair were believed to be in an intimate relationship. A woman was found dead in a home near Dudney Trunk Road and Harm Street late Sunday night. A man who also lived there was found with non-life-threatening injuries. Investigators tell us they still are trying to understand what led up to her death. Up next, we'll be taking a look at your top stories and having a check of sports.
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3: Hello there, my name is David Natalini, and here's what's making news right now. Western premiers aired their concerns, including on Alberta's separation debate, on the second and last day of their conference. Calgarians will have to wait a bit longer for changes to the free fare zone on the C train, and advocates are sharing their concerns as BC's minimum wage is about to go up. Now from Sportsnet Radio, here's Marcus Fitzgerald.
23: The Vegas Golden Knights back in a familiar spot. The Stanley Cup Final, third times in 9 years of operation. John Tortorella and the Golden Knights are in the big dance after a 2-1 victory over the Colorado Avalanche. A stunning, shocking sweep of the Avs in the Western Conference Final. Colorado, the President's Trophy winners. They're not the first President's Trophy winners to get dismissed in the postseason, but they were dominant in the NHL all year long, and they fall well short of their ultimate goal. Plenty of questions in Denver in the offseason, you can bet. For Vegas, John Tortorella, it's actually the second time that he's led a sweep over a President's Trophy winner. He was presiding over the Columbus bench when they shocked the Tampa Bay Lightning all those years ago. Torts will have a chance to lift the second Stanley Cup in his career, one with the Lightning back in 2004. The Knights are waiting for the winner between the Montreal and Carolina matchup in the East. Game 4 of that series is set for Wednesday in Quebec. The Canadiens would like to win this one. If they don't, then they're down 3-1 going back to Raleigh. Montreal's been right there, though. They've lost consecutive games in this series in overtime. You could find that one Wednesday night on Sportsnet and on CBC. Baseball, the Blue Jays pulled the bats out and beat the Marlins 8-1. Mariners got the win over the A's as well. And in the NBA, Shai Gilgeous-Alexander, the MVP, the Canadian, 32 points, Oklahoma City Thunder, a win away from a trip back to the NBA Finals, thanks to a 127-114 victory over the San Antonio Spurs. The New York Knicks are waiting. Sports at 15 and 45 past every hour, anytime. 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
22: 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Can Carolina remain perfect on the road and take a two-game lead? Or can Montreal break the streak and even the series?
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30: You're listening to News Radio. We're learning more about a homicide in Mission from Sunday night. The Integrated Homicide Investigation Team tells us the two people involved were believed to be in an intimate relationship. A woman was found dead in a home near Dooney Trunk Road and Harm Street late Sunday. A man who lived in the home was also found with non-life-threatening injuries. Investigators tell us they're still trying to understand what led up to her death. Police in northern Alberta are investigating a dramatic kidnapping with a suspect from Calgary under arrest. RCMP say the victim managed to escape a vehicle after grabbing the wheel and forcing it to lose control. The kidnapped person was allegedly being held at gunpoint May 19th near Fort McMurray. 39-year-old Saad Khan from Calgary is facing weapons and kidnapping charges. He remains in custody with a court hearing set for June 1st. Calgary police are reaching out to the public for some help in tracking down a wanted person on a Canada-wide warrant. On their X page, there's a picture and description of 25-year-old Makinal now posted. Police believe the suspect was involved in a fatal assault in Ogden earlier this year. On the evening of March 25th, officers were called to a home in the southeast along Crestwood Road. They found a man in his 20s with injuries who later died. The suspect is now wanted for murder in connection to that incident. Anyone with information is asked to contact CPS. A crash on Monday night in Maple Ridge has sent a cyclist to hospital with serious non-life-threatening injuries. Mounties say it happened at the intersection of Lougheed Highway and 221st around 11 p.m. A car struck the cyclist while they were crossing southbound across Lougheed. The driver remained on scene. Police are reminding you to drive with care and pay attention to speed limits, especially when it's night or raining. A motorcyclist has been sent to hospital with serious injuries following a crash with a semi in Calgary Southeast. According to police, it happened just before 2:30 p.m. on Tuesday on 61st Avenue and 68th Street. Police say the driver of the semi stayed on scene. As a result, the intersection was closed for quite a while. No word yet on the cause. People in the Comox Valley can once again flush their toilets after a major sewer leak. The regional district says repairs are done and a cleanup is underway. On top of using the toilet, residents can also use their dishwashers and showers, but should avoid swimming in the Comox Harbor for the time being. The district says recreation facilities are also expected to reopen today. The city of White Rock has approved a settlement with around 150 municipal workers represented by CUPE. The agreement runs for 3 years, retroactive to January 1st last year, with a 3.5% wage increase in each year. CUPE members okayed the deal earlier this month. 60 seconds to traffic and weather.
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2: From the 660 News Radio Traffic and Weather Center, I'm Ian Busby. Overnight work in the Northeast. We have some bridge washing on Stony Trail at Deerfoot Trail. This has lanes blocked off in all directions. Speeds are going to be reduced through that area. Watch out for the work crews on scene there. You're going to find it to be really slow going getting through that interchange. And then in north of the city, we have two left-hand lanes blocked off for paving work on northbound QE2 from 40th Avenue and Airdrie up to Yankee Valley Boulevard. It's going to be a slow go getting through there. Watch out for the work crews on scene. Now, latest forecast from Environment Canada. Cooling down to just 15 degrees overnight. We'll have some periods of sunshine on Wednesday and a high of 29 degrees. Strong winds as we have some scattered showers with a risk of a thunderstorm later in the day. Cooling down to just 16 overnight. Back to sunshine and 29 again on Thursday. Another chance of showers through the evening. Scattered showers and a high of 28 on Friday.
30: Families in Calgary are speaking out as uncertainty grows around changes to AISH. Starting July 1st, the new Alberta Disability Assistance Program will become operational. And as our Shilpa Downton reports, the Calgary mayor also has issues with the changes.
11: In just over a month, there will be a single combined application for both ADAP and AISH. And Calgary's Mayor Jeremy Farkas says concerns are being heard about it at City Hall.
12: So I have serious concerns these changes will create more hardship for people already carrying significant challenges.
11: He says when the transition benefit expires, some Albertans will be receiving about $200 less a month. And for AISH recipients like Linda, the uncertainty is just as stressful as the financial impact. She relies on the program, and so do her two sons.
13: There's no certainty who's going to continue to be on AISH, and
9: going to decide after whether or not we're entitled.
11: She says individual caseworkers have been replaced by a centralized system, and that's making it even harder to get clear answers. The mayor is calling on the province to engage directly with people living with disabilities and be transparent about the impacts. I'm Shilpa Downton.
30: The province and city are reacting to each other's comments about the new disability supports.
13: I'm going to imagine that you've seen the response, and I'm going to say I'm committed to working with the provincial government on affordability, on treating our most vulnerable Calgarians with care.
30: During a scrum at City Hall on Tuesday afternoon, Mayor Farkas had that to say in response to a post on X, where Minister Nathan Newdorf called him out for misrepresenting ADAP. The minister says it's designed to expand access and support more Albertans with disabilities who don't qualify under the current system. And he's directing Albertans to alberta.ca/ADAP to read up on it themselves. BC will soon become the first Canadian jurisdiction to require commercial vehicles to install dash cameras. This comes after Conservative private members' bill passed unanimously in the legislature. The bill was endorsed by the BC Trucking Association, which notes 75% of crashes involving commercial vehicles are not the fault of the driver. Dave Earle is the president of the association.
14: Once we see, and we'll work very closely with the ministry on this, that framework come in place, then we're going to need some time to make sure that there's roll-in for technology to come into place. So it's certainly not going to happen that in the next, 2 or 3 months. It's going to take some time.
30: Conservative MLA Ward Starmer, who led the bill, says the cameras hold drivers accountable and ensure crash evidence isn't lost or disputed. The bill will take effect 6 months after it receives federal approval. Crashes and overall injury collisions are down across BC, despite more vehicles on the road. That's some new data from ICBC. The analysis also suggests auto crimes, specifically involving break-ins, have decreased by 60% since 2016. Greg Harper speaks for ICBC.
16: In 2016, we had just over 323,000 crashes in our province, and over 62,000 of those involved an injury. Fast forward to 2025, we're talking about just over 307,000 and just over 50,000 injuries.
30: Harper says the data also shows more British Columbians are choosing to go hybrid over fully electric or gas-powered vehicles. From Calgary City Hall on Tuesday night, council says they're moving forward to make things better in the city with the Safer Together plan. Calgary City Council approved this idea, which is considered a citywide framework to improve safety, well-being, and belonging for those in Calgary. They call this a coordinated approach to address complex challenges like public safety, domestic violence, homelessness, and more. The city will be working with police and other community partners to help those who need it most. A report from administration will be going back to council in July for implementation and budget details. Wildlife officials are now saying they won't be looking for a black bear who attacked a jogger in Squamish on Monday evening. The BC Conservation Officer Service says it is not pursuing the sow or her two cubs because the bear attacked in defense. It happened around 7 p.m. when a man was jogging in the Squamish wildlife area. The bear charged at him and swiped his arm and leg, leaving him with minor injuries. Two people came to help after the man was attacked. You're being urged to avoid the area for safety reasons and to give the family of bears their space. 60 seconds, Scott, your business.
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26: Is it deal or no deal? The U.S. Secretary of State says an agreement to end the war in the Middle East and the Gulf, hinging on changes in a sentence or even a single word. All of this with a backdrop of perhaps heightened tensions after the U.S. says it made defensive strikes against the Iranians, Iran saying it's a violation of the ceasefire. Donald Trump, meanwhile, and his full cabinet are set to meet on Wednesday at Camp David. Shares of Ferrari falling sharply on Tuesday after the company unveiled its new Luce model, first fully electric car. Its CEO telling CNBC the new car, translated to light, would be welcomed by both existing customers and new clientele. The launch comes even as other luxury car manufacturers scaled back on plans to introduce their own EVs due to weak demand. The stock was down by as much as 8%. Some of the biggest movers on the U.S. markets for Tuesday, reflective in why the NASDAQ was in triple-digit gain territory, all led by Micron up at 1.19%, ready to jump all in for chip making technology where NVIDIA once stood alone. The semiconductor market saw one semiconductor up 10% at one point. Western Digital was up 9%. On the markets, a mixed bag. In Toronto, Bay Street, a four-day winning streak coming to an end. It finished lower by 177. The Dow was off 118. The NASDAQ higher by 312. The S&P a new high. It was up by 6 points. Our dollar, 72.40 cents U.S. At the Business Center, I'm...
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30: I'm Ridley Wilson. Here's what's making news right now.
10: Ottawa is taking action for travelers entering Canada from African countries dealing with an Ebola outbreak.
15: The Western Premier's wrapping up their conference and some disagreement at the table. Manitoba's Premier telling Alberta's Premier.
19: So I think we know that is not correct. A lot of what you just said there, Premier Smith.
23: A trip to the Stanley Cup Final and an opportunity to rest up a little bit as well for the Vegas Golden Knights after they shockingly sweep the President's Trophy winning Avalanche in the Western Conference Final. Sports at 15.
30: All that and more for you in 60 seconds.
2: From the 660 News Radio Traffic and Weather Center, I'm Ian Busby. Overnight work in the Northeast. We have some bridge washing on Stony Trail at Deerfoot Trail. This has lanes blocked off in all directions. Speeds are going to be reduced through that area. Watch out for the work crews on scene there. You're going to find it to be really slow going getting through that interchange. And then in north of the city, we have two left-hand lanes blocked off for paving work on northbound QE2 from 40th Avenue in Airdrie up to Yankee Valley Boulevard. It's going to be a slow go getting through there. Watch out for the work crews on scene. Now, latest forecast from Environment Canada, cooling down to just 15 degrees overnight. We'll have some periods of sunshine on Wednesday and a high of 29 degrees. Strong winds as we have some scattered showers with a risk of a thunderstorm later in the day, cooling down to just 16 overnight. Back to sunshine and 29 again on Thursday. Another chance of showers through the evening, scattered showers and a high of 28 on Friday.
30: Begin internationally, where the federal government says anyone stepping foot into Canada from an Ebola-affected country will be forced to quarantine for 3 weeks.
10: The Public Health Agency of Canada notes these measures are being put in as a precautionary approach to deal with the disease, given how fast it is spreading across Central Africa. The BC Centre for Disease Control's Dr. Brian Conway says this is the third largest outbreak in the history of the Ebola virus, and there is no vaccine for this strain.
20: The number of cases is going up significantly. The places where cases are being identified are including international transportation hubs such as Kampala. So we need to be careful.
10: Ottawa says these measures will be in place until the end of August. The World Health Organization is reporting there have been more than 900 cases of the virus, with more than 220 deaths across the Democratic Republic of Congo, South Sudan, and Uganda. I'm Kyle Benning.
30: Former Environment Minister Stephen Guilbeault is reportedly considering leaving the Liberals as early as today. The Liberal MP left cabinet in November after the government signed the pipeline agreement with Alberta.
4: According to several reports, Stephen Guilbeault is considering stepping down as Liberal MP because of the federal government's climate policies and the deal with Alberta to build a new pipeline. Industry Minister Melanie Joly was asked about this today.
6: He will always be a good friend. I also think that I'm part of much more the environmentalist part of the Liberal Party and cabinet, but I also think that what we've done with the MOU makes sense.
4: Charles Edward Tetu is with Equiterre, an environmental nonprofit co-founded by Guilbeault before he entered politics. He tells City News what we see is someone who tried changing things in the party.
7: And has been met with a party that has a favoritism towards oil and gas industry.
4: The reports say Guilbeault is considering remaining as an MP but sitting as an independent. I'm Phil Martino.
30: Prime Minister Mark Carney is clearing the air on whether or not the separation question on the October referendum in Alberta falls under the Clarity Act.
9: Alberta's referendum question on whether to stay in Canada or pursue a path to independence does not run afoul of the federal Clarity Act. That update coming Tuesday afternoon from the Prime Minister.
11: Because it is a question about a question, I mean, it's explicit in the question that it's not a binding referendum. This is what I expected, but as Prime Minister on issues, particularly issues of a constitutional nature, I like to make sure I have the official advice.
9: Treaty 8 First Nations requested the review as a way to protect their treaty rights. Alberta's Premier has said she phrased the question specifically to comply with federal law and court rulings. The referendum is scheduled for October 19th.
12: Sean Amato, City News, Edmonton.
30: Calgary City Council debated the future of the C Train free fare zone on Tuesday, and it's going to be staying for the rest of the year. This comes after talks earlier this month that the city might try to get rid of it and address rider safety.

0: conference in Kananaskis.
1: So I think we know that is not correct, a lot of what you just said there, Premier Smith.
2: During a news conference, Manitoba Premier Wab Kanoo taking issue with comments by Alberta's Premier Daniel Smith, saying a court has it wrong about needing Indigenous consultation concerning this fall's separation referendum. Kanoo disagreeing.
1: It is not up to the petition gatherers to fulfill the duty to consult. It is up to you as the Alberta government to fulfill the duty to consult.
2: Premier Smith responds.
3: And this is why we have the courts, because you can have politicians disagree, and that's why you take it through the court, you take it through the appeals, and you go to the Supreme Court.
2: Meanwhile, BC Premier David Eby, speaking about anxieties over the separation referendum, pointing to the exit of the UK from the European Union years ago.
4: Communicated those anxieties to Premier Smith. She understands them. And my hope is that we can all come together and as a unified country, address those concerns.
2: I'm Darren Rathwell.
0: BC Attorney General Nikki Sharma says the government supports a property owner's effort to reopen the Cowichan land ruling. Montrose Properties owns around 120 hectares of Richmond property that was granted to the Cowichan tribes last August. Sharma says while it's rare to reopen a court case, circumstances have changed.
5: They feel that they were impacted by the decision but didn't have a fair ability to participate. So they're asking for that. We're supportive of that application. We made as you're aware, an earlier application in this process to say that third-party landowners should be included.
0: The ruling found the government infringed on the nation's title and that the crown and city titles on the land are defective and invalid. The family of a senior displaced by a fire says it's been anything but easy finding a long-term care bed for him. Our Jack Rabb is speaking with his son, Carl Jameson.
6: Ed Jameson's been a fisherman, a logger, and a cattle rancher, working his entire life until a stroke about a decade ago slowed him down. He ended up in a private retirement home in Mission, but in March, a major fire tore through the building, displacing Ed and more than 100 other seniors. Jameson, who was on the second floor, luckily escaped uninjured. But 3 months later, he says he doesn't feel so lucky anymore, as he lives in a hospital with nowhere else for him to go while he awaits a long-term care bed.
7: To be candid, Dad has said that he just really doesn't want to go on. I've done my best to rally things so that he understands that there is some light at the end of the tunnel, but my goodness, we'd sure like to see it soon.
6: Jack Rabb, City News, Mission.
0: ICBC has formally apologized to White Rock triathlete Deborah Eckhaus and has reopened her property claim case. Our Joe Sadowski reports she was struck by a driver who reportedly ran a red light.
8: On the morning of April the 26th, Deborah was out for her last cycle before competing in an upcoming race when her life would change forever.
9: I'm looking at the countdown on the sidewalk and it's going 7, 6, and I go around the car as he's turning left, but he slams on his brakes. Another car came flying through the intersection at a very high rate, and I just went straight into that car.
8: Deborah suffered serious fractures in her pelvis and left arm, along with a severed tendon, a rebroken left clavicle, and a fractured wrist.
9: Who knows if I'm going to be able to run again? And if I am, if I'm able to run at the speed to be able to be a professional triathlete still, who's to say I'm going to be able to push power on the bike again or even walk again?
8: Joe Sadowski, City News, White Rock.
0: Talks of Alberta separatism is good news for some Edmonton businesses focusing on Canadian souvenirs and flags.
10: But while these businesses see a boost, Edmonton's mayor says he is hearing from others uncertain about the future of the markets while this debate continues.
11: All it does is it harms our ability to attract economic investment, which in turn affects the municipality's financial sustainability, which in turn affects people's property taxes.
12: Merely the talk of separation creates uncertainty. And businesses don't like uncertainty.
10: This Alberta-based economics professor warns that separation talks could increase the unemployment rate and lead to investors backing out, pointing to the 1995 Quebec referendum and Brexit.
12: When that increases uncertainty, what any reasonable business would do is scale back on investment. Or you might even say, I want to be able to do those things, but I'm not comfortable that I can do it in Alberta. So you know what? I'm going to pull up roots and I'm going to Kelowna or Saskatoon or Regina.
10: As for now, both businesses are ready to let Albertans and Canadians show their pride, no matter how they vote in the October 19th referendum.
13: I'm not wading in to the political environment and worrying about something that could, might, should happen.
14: Got to understand, in today's day and age, to coin a phrase, we have to be a little bit like Switzerland, and that's what I am.
10: Leo Cruzat, City News, Edmonton.
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2: From the 660 News Radio Traffic and Weather Center, I'm Ian Busby. Overnight work north of the city. We have two left-hand lanes blocked off for paving work on northbound QE2 from 40th Avenue and Airdrie up to Yankee Valley Boulevard. It's going to be slow going getting through there. Watch out for work crews on scene. Also in the northeast, we have bridge washing on Stony Trail at Deerfoot Trail that has lanes blocked off in all directions. That interchange is going to be a bit of a slow go and speeds are reduced through that area. Watch out for the work crews there as well. Now, latest forecast from Environment Canada. Strong winds will taper off overnight down to a low of 15 before morning. Sun cloud mix on Wednesday with a high of 29 degrees. Winds gusting between 20 and 40 kilometers per hour. We have a chance of showers with a risk of a thunderstorm later in the day, down to 16 degrees overnight. Sunny on Thursday with a high of 29. Another chance of showers through the evening. Chance of showers and 28 on Friday.
3: Vancouver and Calgary.
4: 12:13 in Vancouver and 1:13 in Calgary. Checking out your weather right now. In Victoria, it's around 11, a little cloudy outside. Cloudy in Vancouver, where it is 13. Prince George, it is 7 and clear. Calgary is 17 and cloudy. And in Edmonton, it is 20. For your hot spots and cold spots, the hottest spot is in Alberta at 7 persons, where it's 26. And the coldest spot is in Nunavut at Grice Fjord Airport, where it is minus 11. 60 seconds, your top stories in sports.
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4: Good morning, I'm Ridley Wilson. Here's what's making news right now. Measures that harken back to the dark days of the COVID pandemic. Starting Saturday, anyone traveling to Canada from Uganda, South Sudan, or the Congo will need to self-isolate amid a rise in Ebola cases. Mark Carney could soon lose a member of his caucus. There are reports former Environment Minister Stephen Guilbeault is expected to quit as early as today over a pipeline deal. And after sports, investigators are sharing more details on a homicide that took place in Mission earlier this week. From Sportsnet Radio, here's Marcus Fitzgerald.
11: After a brief two-year absence, the Vegas Golden Knights are back in the Stanley Cup Final. A stunning sweep of the President's Trophy-winning Colorado Avalanche in the Western Conference Final, punctuated by a 2-1 victory in the closing Game 4. Mark Stone got it started for the Golden Knights in this one. They added a little insurance in the third period. They were happy to get it. The Avalanche got one late, but it wasn't enough for Jared Bednar's crew. Stunningly swept aside in the conference final after dominating the NHL all season long. So the Golden Knights are through to the big dance for the third time in 9 years, and they wait for the winner now, the Montreal-Carolina series, which will resume on Wednesday. Sportsnet and CBC. The Habs right there, certainly down 2-1. Two games that Carolina has taken in this series, both in overtime. We'll see what goes down on Wednesday night. The quarterfinals at the World Hockey Championship are set for Thursday. The big one, Canada and the United States. Maybe just a little bit of an Olympic rematch. Sidney Crosby and Macklin Celebrini are out there. but that's about it. Maybe a little bit of revenge on their minds. But we'll see what goes down on Thursday. Baseball, the Blue Jays got a ton of runs, beat the Marlins 8-1. It was the Mariners over the A's as well. And in the NBA, Canadian Shai Gilgeous-Alexander, 32 points. The Oklahoma City Thunder beat the San Antonio Spurs 127-114. OKC, a win away from a second straight trip to the NBA Finals. They can punch that ticket on Thursday in Game 6. Sports at 15 and 45 past every hour or anytime. Sportsnet.
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4: You're listening to News Radio. Homicide investigators are providing an update to a homicide in Mission from Sunday night. IHID confirms investigators believe the two people involved were in an intimate relationship. A woman was found dead inside a home near Dooney Trunk Road and Harm Street around 11:30 Sunday night. A man who lived there was also found with non-life-threatening injuries. Investigators are still trying to figure out what led to the woman's death. A Calgary man is facing charges after a dramatic kidnapping incident in northern Alberta. RCMP say the victim managed to escape a vehicle after grabbing the wheel and forcing it to lose control. The kidnapped person was allegedly held at gunpoint before escaping near Fort McMurray on May 19th. 39-year-old Asad Khan of Calgary is facing several charges, including kidnapping with a firearm and carrying a concealed weapon. He's remanded in custody with a court date set for June 1st. Calgary police are looking for some help in tracking down a person who's wanted on a Canada-wide warrant. On their X page, CPS has a photo and description of 25-year-old Maki Niao, who they believe was involved in a fatal assault earlier this year. It was around 9 p.m. on March 25th when police were called to a home along Crestwood Road in the southeast for reports of a fight. Officers found a man in his 20s suffering from injuries who later died in hospital. The suspect is wanted for murder and is believed to be connected to the incident. Anyone who sees him or has information is urged to reach out to police. A cyclist is recovering from serious injuries after a crash on Monday night in Maple Ridge. Mounties say it happened around 11 p.m. on Lougheed at 221st. The driver remained on scene and is cooperating. They're reminding you to be extra vigilant on the roads at night, especially when it starts raining. And a motorcyclist has suffered serious injuries after a crash involving a semi in Calgary Southeast. According to police, it took place just before 2:30 p.m. on Tuesday at 61st Avenue and 68th Street in the Starfield Industrial Area. Police say the driver of the semi remained on scene. The intersection was shut down for quite a while. The cause of the crash has not been released. A major sewage leak in the Comox Valley has been repaired. The regional district says a spill response is underway and is now safe for residents to use their toilets, dishwashers, and showers. However, you're advised to avoid swimming, boating, and other water-related activities in the Comox Harbor. The break was found around 9:30 on Tuesday morning. QP workers won't be striking against the city of White Rock. The city has ratified a three-year agreement with its municipal workers union. Union Local 718 approved the agreement earlier this month. About 150 workers will get a 3.5% wage increase in each year, retroactive to January 1st of last year. 60 seconds, got your traffic and weather.
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3: Handed Montreal their first consecutive losses this postseason. Can Carolina remain perfect on the road and take a two-game lead? Or can Montreal break the streak and even the series?
16: Who's going to be the hero here?
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2: From the 660 News Radio Traffic and Weather Center, I'm Ian Busby. Overnight work in the Northeast. We have some bridge washing on Stony Trail at Deerfoot Trail. This has lanes blocked off in all directions. Speeds are going to be reduced through that area. Watch out for the work crews on scene there. You're going to find it to be really slow going getting through that interchange. And then in north of the city, we have two left-hand lanes blocked off for paving work on northbound QE2 from 40th Avenue in Airdrie up to Yankee Valley Boulevard. It's going to be a slow go getting through there. Watch out for the work crews on scene. Now, latest forecast from Environment Canada, cooling down to just 15 degrees overnight. We'll have some periods of sunshine on Wednesday and a high of 29 degrees. Strong winds as we have some scattered showers with a risk of a thunderstorm later in the day, cooling down to just 16 overnight. Back to sunshine and 29 again on Thursday. Another chance of showers through the evening. Scattered showers and a high of 28 on Friday.
4: July 1st, the new Alberta Disability Assistance Program will become operational, and there will be a single combined application for both ADAP and AISH. But as our Shilpa Downton reports, there are growing concerns about what those changes mean for Albertans living with disabilities.
16: Mayor Jeremy Farkas says the impact could be significant, especially as some benefits are phased out.
18: For some, when the transition benefit expires, that's about $200 less every month. That's real money, groceries, medication, rent. And if you're already facing barriers to stable employment, that kind of hit lands hard.
16: And for AISH recipients like Linda, the uncertainty is just as stressful as the financial impact.
19: There's no certainty at who's going to continue to be on AISH and the process going forward for those of us that really can't work.
16: She has two sons with autism who also rely on support. And she says the loss of individual caseworkers are making it harder to get help.
19: We all had individual workers before, but now they have centralized it. So it's just the main line with a person basically answering questions.
16: The mayor is now urging the province to slow down and provide more clarity before the changes take effect. I'm Shilpa Downton.
4: And some back and forth between the city and province about the new disability supports.
20: Hi, have you had a chance to see the minister's response to
21: today
20: to my video that I posted from the train this morning?
4: Alberta's Minister of Assisted Living and Social Services, Nathan Newdorf, took to X saying the mayor is spreading misinformation and saying the expansion of the current program supports thousands of Albertans with disabilities who aren't eligible under the one-size-fits-all approach. And the mayor's response? He says he's committed to working with the province on affordability and treating vulnerable Calgarians with care. All commercial vehicles in BC will soon be required to install dash cam cameras. This comes after a Conservative private member's bill passed unanimously in the legislature. Dave Earle is the president of the BC Trucking Association. He pointed out that commercial vehicles are not at fault in roughly 75% of crashes.
22: We really want to see this done federally, right across the country, so we don't end up with a patchwork of regulations where cameras are required here with this format and this type of retention, but something else somewhere else.
4: Conservative MLA Ward Starmer called for mandatory dash cams 3 years ago when he was the mayor of Barrier after a series of fatal crashes along Highway 5. Bill M217 will go into effect 6 months after it receives federal approval. ICBC is seeing a dramatic drop in auto crime, specifically vehicle break-ins, since 2016. According to new data, it has seen a 60% drop in the last 10 years, but a much more noticeable decrease starting in 2023. Greg Harper speaks for ICBC.
23: Regarding stolen vehicles, you know, in 2016, there were just over 9,300 that were reported to ICBC. Fast forward to 2025, just over 5,000. That's pretty significant.
4: The report also suggests crashes and injury collisions in BC remain below pre-pandemic levels, despite more drivers on the road. Harper adds hybrid vehicles are rising in popularity among British Columbians compared to gas or fully electric cars. Calgary City Council says they have now approved the Safer Together plan, considered a citywide framework to improve safety, well-being, and belonging for Calgarians. The city says this will be a coordinated approach to address complex challenges such as safety in public spaces, homelessness, domestic violence, and more. This will bring partners together to respond to these issues, such as the city, police, the United Way, and community agencies, to provide support for those who need it most. Moving ahead, there will be talks about shared priorities, and administration will report back in July for more information on implementation. Conservative officers say they're looking to capture or locate a black bear that attacked a jogger in Squamish on Monday. The BC Conservation Officer Service says because of the defensive nature of the attack and location, it is not pursuing the sow or her two cubs. The incident took place around 7 p.m. when a man was running in the Squamish Wildlife Management area when the mama bear charged at him and swiped out his arm and leg, leaving him with minor injuries. A fellow jogger and cyclist came to his aid. Officers are asking people to avoid the area until further notice and give the Bear family some space as well for their own safety. 60 seconds, your business news.
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24: 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Two rare earth companies that cut deals with the Trump administration for U.S. exploration have now turned on each other, fighting over rare earth magnet technology. A lawsuit brought by MP Materials Corp. accuses rival USA Rare Earth of stealing proprietary technology through a former employee. The tech is used for high-performance magnets used in electric vehicles, defense systems, and advanced electronics. The government has poured billions into creating a domestic rare earth supply chain. Andrew O'Day.
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4: Good morning. I'm Ridley Wilson. Here's what's making news right now.
28: The feds are taking steps to prevent the spread of Ebola with a 21-day isolation period for any travelers from Central Africa.
29: The Western Premier's conference wrapping up, and one premier with the suggestion on Alberta's separation referendum.
30: Why don't we hold off on this referendum talk for a year or two?
4: And at 42 after.
28: While BC's lowest paid workers are getting a raise next week, advocates say it's still a tough number for people to survive on.
6: Mark Stone, John Tortorella, and the Vegas Golden Knights. Stanley Cup final bound after a win and a sweep. President's Trophy winning Colorado Avalanche in the West Final. Sports at 45.
4: All that and more for you in 60 seconds.
2: From the 660 News Radio Traffic and Weather Center, I'm Ian Busby. Overnight work in the Northeast. We have some bridge washing on Stony Trail at Deerfoot Trail. This has lanes blocked off in all directions. Speeds are going to be reduced through that area. Watch out for the work crews on scene there. You're going to find it to be really slow going getting through that interchange. And then in north of the city, we have two left-hand lanes blocked off for paving work on northbound QE2 from 40th Avenue and Airdrie up to Yankee Valley Boulevard. It's going to be a slow go getting through there. Watch out for the work crews on scene. Now, latest forecast from Environment Canada. Cooling down to just 15 degrees overnight. We'll have some periods of sunshine on Wednesday and a high of 29 degrees. Strong winds as we have some scattered showers with a risk of a thunderstorm later in the day. Cooling down to just 16 overnight. Back to sunshine and 29 again on Thursday. Another chance of showers through the evening. Scattered showers and a high of 28 on Friday.
4: Let's start off internationally, where the feds are taking steps to address the Ebola outbreak in Central Africa. As our Kyle Benning reports, any travelers from the affected countries will have to self-isolate.
28: The Public Health Agency of Canada is putting in the three-week quarantine order for anyone entering the country from the Democratic Republic of Congo, South Sudan, or Uganda. Dr. Brian Conway with the BC Centre of Disease Control says the measures are warranted, with this already becoming the third largest outbreak of Ebola in the virus's history.
7: It's spreading more rapidly. Number of cases are increasing in a significant way on a daily basis. There is now the potential risk for transmission out of the countries where cases have been identified.
28: Conway notes part of the problem is that there isn't a vaccine for this strain. Ottawa is enacting these measures until August 29th and is pausing final decisions on immigration applications from the region for 3 months. I'm Kyle Benning.
4: The federal government's changes to some climate policies may cause the majority Liberals to lose one of their MPs this week.
16: Former Environment Minister Stephen Guilbeault is reportedly considering leaving the Liberal Party. He quit cabinet in November after the federal government signed the agreement with Alberta to build a pipeline. According to a number of reports, he's resigning because of the federal government's rollback of climate policies and that deal. Industry Minister Melanie Joly says Guilbeault's a good friend, but the memorandum of understanding with Alberta aimed at building a new pipeline makes sense.
8: Because I also think that we need to be able to have one of the most important provinces that is the main energy producer in Canada part of our plan.
16: The reports say Guilbeault is considering staying on as an MP but sitting as an independent. The Prime Minister had no comment today when he was asked if he expected Guilbeault to resign. I'm Phil Martino.
4: Some clarity on Tuesday afternoon on whether the separation question in Alberta falls under the purview of the Federal Clarity Act. Prime Minister Mark Carney says he's received a legal opinion that the question does not. Our Parliament Hill reporter Cormac McSweeney explains the rationale behind the decision.
9: It's because it's a referendum on a referendum. Now, that likely means that if the separatist movement is successful in starting the legal process towards a binding referendum, which is the question before Albertans, then whatever that other referendum question would be, that would likely fall under the Clarity Act. And now, the reason why this is important is because if the government did determine that the Clarity Act did apply for this question, well, the clock would start ticking. House of Commons only has about 30 days after the question is announced to weigh in and determine whether the question being posed to the people is clear enough or not to head to a referendum.
4: The act, established after the 95 referendum in Quebec, allows the federal government to enter into negotiation with a province to separate, but only if the requirements of it are met. Some news from Calgary City Hall. The C-Train free fare zone along the downtown core will remain in place for at least the rest of this year. Council debated removing the zone due to safety concerns, while there was much talk about sponsorship as well after TD cut their deal short by 2 years. Councillor Dan McLean says, to him, it's not about the money, but safety.
10: It's never, again, to me, about the money. I think there's a reason why TD probably walked. Maybe there wasn't any value of the downtown. I see the value for people riding it for free, but again, to me, it's always about safety. You walk out this door right here and go to that platform, and what you're seeing is not a whole bunch of tourists. What we're seeing there is not acceptable, and we should have tools for the police to be able to come up and say, what are you doing here? This is not a place to loiter. This is not a place to do drugs. This is not a place to maybe take a potential weapon on the train. So again, I support this, but we missed the boat here on the safety issue.
4: There were talks earlier this month about removing the free ride so that would be easier to kick people off the train who pose a risk to the public. Mayor Farkas says they will return to the discussion in the first quarter of next year. Alberta's separation remains a big topic as the Western premiers draw their conference in Kananaskis to a close. It included some airing their concerns, as our Darren Rathwell tells us.
29: During the event's final news conference, Manitoba Premier Wab Kanu suggesting Alberta's premier delay the fall separation referendum.
30: Why don't we hold off on this referendum talk for a year or two and see if we get these pipelines under construction? Because at the end of the day, we want Canada to succeed.
29: Kanu also saying the Alberta government has a duty to carry out Indigenous consultation on the referendum, a matter the province is launching an appeal over. But Daniel Smith responding to Kanu's comments that this is why we have courts when politicians disagree.
11: I think we'll wait to see how our Court of Appeals process goes and see what the courts have to say in the end.
29: Meanwhile, BC Premier David Eby says Smith has heard and understood his concerns over the separation referendum.
12: We got to find a way to work these things out together at the table. We have to be at the table to be able to do that, and we will.
29: I'm Darren Rathwell.
4: BC Attorney General Nikki Sharma says her government supports an application by Montrose Properties to reopen the Cowichan Tribe's decision. Last August, the BC Supreme Court found the Aboriginal title existed on the fee simple land. The largest property owner impacted by the decision is currently asking a court to reopen the case after it and other private property owners were excluded.
13: Right now we have a fact pattern where there's been conclusions, right? So Montrose is bringing forward their actual experience with the decision and their impacts that they've faced as a private property owner in the area.
4: Montrose owns around 120 hectares in the overall title area of 300 hectares granted by the judge. After almost 3 months, a Mission senior still can't find a long-term care bed after a fire burned down his home. Our Jack Rabb is speaking with Ed Jameson and his son Carl about their journey.
14: Carl Jameson has been advocating for his dad to get into a publicly funded care home. He says the process has been a nightmare, despite being told repeatedly that Ed is at the top of the list.
15: Dad has been classified by Fraser Health under two different assessments as intolerable risk. Top of the list does not really mean top of the list at all.
14: Carl says his dad has been passed over time and time again for available spots due to his complex needs and history of smoking.
15: At the end of the day, the provincially funded long-term cares get to pick and choose who their next participant is.
14: These long-term care facilities are saying they didn't want you.
17: Yeah.
14: How did that make you feel?
17: Not very good, yeah.
18: Jack Rabb, City News, Mission.
4: ICBC is apologizing and reopening a property claim for a White Rock triathlete who was hit by a vehicle. Our Joe Sadowski reports the crash left Deborah Eckhouse with fractures to her pelvis, arm, clavicle, and wrist.
19: A few days after the collision and less than 2 hours after a crucial surgery, Deborah got a call from an ICBC claims adjuster who said her property claim involving tens of thousands of dollars in cycling equipment was closed, citing ICBC's no-fault insurance policy.
20: And he tells me I'm wrong. And he tells me that I have no claim to property and that the case is closed. And I just remember thinking, again, you know, completely high on drugs off of surgery, and I just keep repeating, this is nuts.
19: According to the Surrey Police Service, the driver of the vehicle was issued a driving without due care and attention ticket. And it's alleged they entered the intersection when the light was red.
20: The fact that, one, they're going to close my claim before there's even a police report, and two, they're going to talk to people that way and treat people that way, I'm not okay with either of those things. So it definitely needs to be heard that ICBC is not allowed to get away with this kind of thing.
19: Joe Sadowski, City News, White Rock.
4: The feud over separation is boosting some businesses in Alberta, with people wanting to purchase either the Canadian or province's flag.
22: Albertan and Canadian flags are flying off the shelves at O Canada Gear in South Central Edmonton as Albertans are set to vote on whether or not to have a separation referendum this fall.
27: We're selling, 20 to 30 flags a week type of thing, and we sell a little bit more of the Canada still, but Alberta is definitely picking up.
22: Over at the Alberta Flag Shop on the West End, they say the biggest boost to business came before the referendum, as both Forever Canadian and Stay Free Alberta collected signatures for their petitions.
31: We were selling a lot of flags to people that were going to rallies on both sides of the issue. Over the last couple of weeks, it's been a little bit quieter, and I don't know, given the question and how it was kind of framed, it's a tough one.
22: As for now, both businesses are ready to let Albertans and Canadians show their pride, no matter how they vote in the October 19th referendum. Leo Cruzat, City News, Edmonton.
4: 60 seconds of traffic and weather.
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2: From the 660 News Radio Traffic and Weather Center, I'm Ian Busby. Overnight work north of the city. We have two left-hand lanes blocked off for paving work on northbound QE2 from 40th Avenue and Airdrie up to Yankee Valley Boulevard. It's going to be slow going getting through there. Watch out for work crews on scene. Also in the northeast, we have bridge washing on Stony Trail at Deerfoot Trail that has lanes blocked off in all directions. That interchange is going to be a bit of a slow go and speeds are reduced through that area. Watch out for the work crews there as well. Now, latest forecast from Environment Canada. Strong winds will taper off overnight down to a low of 15 before morning. Sun cloud mix on Wednesday with a high of 29 degrees. Winds gusting between 20 and 40 kilometers per hour. We have a chance of showers with a risk of a thunderstorm later in the day, down to 16 degrees overnight. Sunny on Thursday with a high of 29. Another chance of showers through the evening. Chance of showers and 28 on Friday.
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4: 1242 in Vancouver and 142 in Calgary. Affordability advocates say BC's new minimum wage of $18.25 an hour on June 1st will not allow workers and their families to live with dignity.
3: Navdeep Chino with Living Wage BC says you need to be making at least $27.85 to live in Metro Vancouver.
5: So that they know that they'll be able to pay their rent. They are not living in a financial crisis on a monthly basis. They know that if they get sick, they have some money that they'll be able to take care of their well-being. These are the expectations when we ask the government to make it possible for people to earn a living wage.
3: Chita says that's not enough, and with it being a municipal election year, he's urging you to hold councillors responsible in taking steps towards a living wage. The province says the 40 cents an hour boost is based on the rate of inflation. I'm Reynaldo Suarez.
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4: Good morning. I'm Ridley Wilson. Here's what's making news right now. An expanding Ebola crisis in East Africa has the federal government announcing new travel and immigration measures. Ottawa is ordering all travelers from East Africa to self-isolate for 21 days. Is Mark Carney about to lose one of his MPs? According to multiple reports, former Environment Minister Stephen Guilbeault is thinking about quitting over the government's rollback of climate policies. And after sports, Calgary police are hoping the public can help with tracking down a man who has a Canada-wide warrant. Time for sports. For Sportsnet Radio, here's Marcus Fitzgerald.
33: The Vegas Golden Knights back in a familiar spot. The Stanley Cup Final, third times in 9 years of operation. John Tortorella and the Golden Knights are in the big dance after a 2-1 victory over the Colorado Avalanche, a stunning, shocking sweep of the Avs in the Western Conference Final. Colorado, the President's Trophy winners, they're not the first President's Trophy winners to get dismissed in the postseason, but they were dominant in the NHL all year long, and they fall well short of their ultimate goal. Plenty of questions in Denver in the offseason, you can bet. For Vegas, John Tortorella, it's actually the second time that he's led a sweep over a President's Trophy winner. He was presiding over the Columbus bench when they shocked the Tampa Bay Lightning all those years ago. Torts will have a chance to lift the second Stanley Cup in his career, one with the Lightning back in 2004. The Knights are waiting for the winner between the Montreal and Carolina matchup in the East. Game 4 of that series is set for Wednesday in Quebec. The Canadiens would like to win this one. If they don't, then they're down 3-1 going back to Raleigh. Montreal's been right there, though. They've lost consecutive games in this series in overtime. You can find that one Wednesday night on Sportsnet and on CBC. Baseball, the Blue Jays pulled the bats out and beat the Marlins 8-1. Mariners got the win over the A's as well. And in the NBA, Shai Gilgeous-Alexander, the MVP, the Canadian, 32 points, Oklahoma City Thunder, a win away from a trip back to the NBA Finals, thanks to a 127-114 victory over the San Antonio Spurs. The New York Knicks are waiting. Sports at 15 and 45 past every hour, anytime. 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
4: You're listening to News Radio. We're learning more about a homicide in Mission from Sunday night. The Integrated Homicide Investigation Team tells us the two people involved were believed to be in an intimate relationship. A woman was found dead in a home near Dooney Trunk Road and Harm Street late Sunday. A man who lived in the home was also found with non-life-threatening injuries. Investigators tell us they're still trying to understand what led up to her death. Police in northern Alberta are investigating a dramatic kidnapping with a suspect from Calgary under arrest. RCMP say the victim managed to escape a vehicle after grabbing the wheel and forcing it to lose control. The kidnapped person was allegedly being held at gunpoint May 19th near Fort McMurray. 39-year-old Saad Khan from Calgary is facing weapons and kidnapping charges. He remains in custody with a court hearing set for June 1st. Calgary police are reaching out to the public for some help in tracking down a wanted person on a Canada-wide warrant. On their X page, there's a picture and description of 25-year-old Makinal now posted. Police believe the suspect was involved in a fatal assault in Ogden earlier this year. On the evening of March 25th, officers were called to a home in the southeast along Crestwood Road. They found a man in his 20s with injuries who later died. The suspect is now wanted for murder in connection to that incident. Anyone with information is asked to contact CPS. A crash on Monday night in Maple Ridge has sent a cyclist to hospital with serious non-life-threatening injuries. Mounties say it happened at the intersection of Lougheed Highway and 221st around 11 p.m. A car struck the cyclist while they were crossing southbound across Lougheed. The driver remained on scene. Police are reminding you to drive with care and pay attention to speed limits, especially when it's night or raining. A motorcyclist has been sent to hospital with serious injuries following a crash with a semi in Calgary Southeast. According to police, it happened just before 2:30 p.m. on Tuesday on 61st Avenue and 68th Street. Police say the driver of the semi stayed on scene. As a result, the intersection was closed for quite a while. No word yet on the cause. People in the Comox Valley can once again flush their toilets after a major sewer leak. The regional district says repairs are done and a cleanup is underway. On top of using the toilet, residents can also use their dishwashers and showers, but should avoid swimming in the Comox Harbor for the time being. The district says recreation facilities are also expected to reopen today. The city of White Rock has approved a settlement with around 150 municipal workers represented by CUPE. The agreement runs for 3 years, retroactive to January 1st last year, with a 3.5% wage increase in each year. CUPE members okayed the deal earlier this month. 60 seconds to traffic and weather.
14: Tonight, the Stanley Cup playoffs feature a pivotal Game 4 in the Eastern Conference Final. 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
13: fires. Evgeny Svechnikov has won it in overtime.
15: Handed Montreal their first consecutive losses this postseason. Can Carolina remain perfect on the road and take a two-game lead? Or can Montreal break the streak and even the series?
16: Who's going to be the hero here?
15: You just have to watch the Stanley Cup playoffs. Coverage begins with Hockey Central tonight at 7:30 Eastern, 4:30 Pacific on Sportsnet.
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2: From the 660 News Radio Traffic and Weather Center, I'm Ian Busby. Overnight work in the Northeast. We have some bridge washing on Stony Trail at Deerfoot Trail. This has lanes blocked off in all directions. Speeds are going to be reduced through that area. Watch out for the work crews on scene there. You're going to find it to be really slow going getting through that interchange. And then in north of the city, we have two left-hand lanes blocked off for paving work on northbound QE2 from 40th Avenue in Airdrie up to Yankee Valley Boulevard. It's going to be a slow go getting through there. Watch out for the work crews on scene. Now, latest forecast from Environment Canada. Cooling down to just 15 degrees overnight. We'll have some periods of sunshine on Wednesday and a high of 29 degrees. Strong winds as we have some scattered showers with a risk of a thunderstorm later in the day. Cooling down to just 16 overnight. Back to sunshine and 29 again on Thursday. Another chance of showers through the evening. Scattered showers and a high of 28 on Friday.
4: Families in Calgary are speaking out as uncertainty grows around changes to AISH. Starting July 1st, the new Alberta Disability Assistance Program will become operational. And as our Shilpa Downton reports, the Calgary mayor also has issues with the changes.
18: In just over a month, there will be a single combined application for both ADAP and AISH. And Calgary's Mayor Jeremy Farkas says concerns are being heard about it at City Hall.
19: So I have serious concerns these changes will create more hardship for people already carrying significant challenges.
18: He says when the transition benefit expires, some Albertans will be receiving about $200 less a month. And for AISH recipients like Linda, the uncertainty is just as stressful as the financial impact. She relies on the program, and so do her two sons.
20: There's no certainty at who's going to continue to be on AISH and going to decide after whether or not we're entitled.
18: She says individual caseworkers have been replaced by a centralized system, and that's making it even harder to get clear answers. The mayor is calling on the province to engage directly with people living with disabilities and be transparent about the impacts. I'm Shilpa Downton.
4: The province and city are reacting to each other's comments about the new disability supports.
22: I'm going to imagine that you've seen the response, and I'm going to say I'm committed to working with the provincial government on affordability, on treating our most vulnerable Calgarians with care.
4: During a scrum at City Hall on Tuesday afternoon, Mayor Farkas had that to say in response to a post on X, where Minister Nathan Newdorf called him out for misrepresenting ADAP. The minister says it's designed to expand access and support more Albertans with disabilities who don't qualify under the current system. And he's directing Albertans to alberta.ca/ADAP to read up on it themselves. BC will soon become the first Canadian jurisdiction to require commercial vehicles to install dash cameras. This comes after Conservative private members' bill passed unanimously in the legislature. The bill was endorsed by the BC Trucking Association, which notes 75% of crashes involving commercial vehicles are not the fault of the driver. Dave Earle is the president of the association.
25: Once we see, and we'll work very closely with the ministry on this, that framework come in place, then we're going to need some time to make sure that there's roll-in for technology to come into place. So it's certainly not going to happen that in the next, you know, 2 or 3 months. It's going to take some time.
4: Conservative MLA Ward Starmer, who led the bill, says the cameras hold drivers accountable and ensure crash evidence isn't lost or disputed. The bill will take effect 6 months after it receives federal approval. Crashes and overall injury collisions are down across BC, despite more vehicles on the road. That's some new data from ICBC. The analysis also suggests auto crimes, specifically involving break-ins, have decreased by 60% since 2016. Greg Harper speaks for ICBC.
27: In 2016, we had just over 323,000 crashes in our province, and over 62,000 of those involved an injury. Fast forward to 2025, we're talking about just over 307,000 and just over 50,000 injuries.
4: Harper says the data also shows more British Columbians are choosing to go hybrid over fully electric or gas-powered vehicles. From Calgary City Hall on Tuesday night, council says they're moving forward to make things better in the city with the Safer Together plan. Calgary City Council approved this idea, which is considered a citywide framework to improve safety, well-being, and belonging for those in Calgary. They call this a coordinated approach to address complex challenges like public safety, domestic violence, homelessness, and more. The city will be working with police and other community partners to help those who need it most. A report from administration will be going back to council in July for implementation and budget details. Wildlife officials are now saying they won't be looking for a black bear who attacked a jogger in Squamish on Monday evening. The BC Conservation Officer Service says it is not pursuing the sow or her two cubs because the bear attacked in defense. It happened around 7 p.m. when a man was jogging in the Squamish wildlife area. The bear charged at him and swiped his arm and leg, leaving him with minor injuries. Two people came to help after the man was attacked. You're being urged to avoid the area for safety reasons and to give the family of bears their space. 60 seconds, Scott, your business.
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16: 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Spacecraft built by Firefly Aerospace will transport the first drones. The firm's Lunar Outpost and Astrolab have won contracts to build rovers that can both travel autonomously or piloted across the lunar terrain. Two rare earth companies that cut deals with the Trump administration for U.S. exploration have now turned on each other, fighting over rare earth magnet technology. A lawsuit brought by MP Materials Corp. accuses rival USA Rare Earth of stealing proprietary technology through a former employee. The tech is used for high-performance magnets used in electric vehicles, defense systems, and advanced electronics. The government has poured billions into creating a domestic rare earth supply chain. Andrew O'Day.
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4: Good morning. I'm Ridley Wilson. Here's what's making news right now.
29: Travelers from three African countries will have to quarantine for up to 3 weeks. Canada's public health officials enacting measures because of the Ebola outbreak.
1: The Western Premier is wrapping up their conference in Kananaskis.
7: The dominant question I was hearing in British Columbia is why is Alberta doing this?
1: The separation referendum, once more, a hot topic.
4: And at 12 after.
8: Affordability advocates say the new minimum wage kicking next week still isn't enough to allow workers and their families to live dignified lives.
2: A trip to the Stanley Cup Final and an opportunity to rest up a little bit as well for the Vegas Golden Knights after they shockingly sweep the President's Trophy winning Avalanche in the Western Conference Final. Sports at 15.
4: All that and more for you in 60 seconds.
2: From the 660 News Radio Traffic and Weather Center, I'm Ian Busby. Overnight work in the Northeast. We have some bridge washing on Stony Trail at Deerfoot Trail. This has lanes blocked off in all directions. Speeds are going to be reduced through that area. Watch out for the work crews on scene there. You're going to find it to be really slow going getting through that interchange. And then in north of the city, we have two left-hand lanes blocked off for paving work on northbound QE2 from 40th Avenue in Airdrie up to Yankee Valley Boulevard. It's going to be a slow go getting through there. Watch out for the work crews on scene. Now, latest forecast from Environment Canada, cooling down to just 15 degrees overnight. We'll have some periods of sunshine on Wednesday and a high of 29 degrees. Strong winds as we have some scattered showers with a risk of a thunderstorm later in the day, cooling down to just 16 overnight. Back to sunshine and 29 again on Thursday. Another chance of showers through the evening, scattered showers and a high of 28 on Friday.
4: Start off internationally, where travelers entering Canada from three African countries will have to quarantine for 3 weeks as public health officials try and get a handle on the Ebola virus.
29: The Public Health Agency of Canada is putting in the self-isolation orders as the trio of nations struggle to handle the latest outbreak. Anyone coming to Canada from the Democratic Republic of Congo, South Sudan, and Uganda is required to quarantine for 21 days. The BC Centre for Disease Control's Dr. Brian Conway says the decision is sound, and that this is the third largest Ebola outbreak in the virus's history.
9: We have no idea how it's spreading. We have no idea if it's going to spread outside of Congo and Uganda. Do the trip of a lifetime to East Africa at a later date, just not now.
29: The World Health Organization is reporting there has been more than 900 suspected cases and more than 220 deaths since the start of this outbreak. I'm Kyle Benning.
4: The federal Liberals, who only have a very thin majority, could lose one of their MPs today. Former Environment Minister Stephen Guilbeault is reportedly considering resigning over the pipeline deal with Alberta.
10: Stephen Guilbeault quit cabinet in November over the federal government signing of the Memorandum of Understanding with Alberta to build a new pipeline. Now there are several reports that say he's planning to leave the party altogether because of the government's rollback of climate policies and the pipeline deal. Industry Minister Melanie Joly says while Guilbeault's a good friend and will always be a good friend, building a new pipeline makes sense.
11: You can have the best plan possible. You need to make it work. You need to be pragmatic. We're also dealing with an energy crisis right now, which is affecting the gas of price across the country.
10: The reports say Guilbeault is considering remaining as an MP, but sitting as an independent. There is no comment from his office. I'm Phil Martino.
4: The Prime Minister says the fall referendum question dealing with separation does not fall under the Clarity Act. Mark Carney made the remarks after question period Tuesday afternoon. Our Parliament Hill reporter Cormac McSweeney says Carney was seeking a legal opinion on whether the act applies.
12: We heard from the Justice Minister, Sean Fraser, who had told us that his department was working on this legal opinion and said he'd be passing it on to the Prime Minister first and then the public would find out about it later. So that is pretty clear from the Prime Minister. The question will continue on as is in terms of this October referendum for Alberta.
4: The Clarity Act points out the rules needed for the federal government to enter separation negotiations with a province, including that the question is clear and that there is a clear majority. Because the question this fall is only asking if Albertans want to hold another binding vote, the act doesn't apply. Calgary City Council has delivered on one of Mayor Jeremy Farkas's campaign promises, but chooses not to decide on the fate of the C-Train free fare zone. As we hear from Farkas, they're deferring the decision until next year.
14: Somebody who really wants to keep the free fare zone, having the free fare zone live to fight another day, I think is a form of a win. Of course, council punting this to the beginning of next year, it's not the best situation.
26: At issue, whether the 45-year free fare program should continue or be scrapped completely, with many councillors citing safety concerns and the additional need for community engagement as their major drivers to eliminate free travel through the 2.5-kilometer downtown.
13: I think there's a way that we can have a win-win for everyone by looking at the complete fare strategy on a go-forward basis. Who knows? It may just come down to a $1 trip to go across downtown.
26: Supporting the free zone, Mayor Farkas, who continues to advocate that many benefit from the program, which drives businesses and visitors to the core.
14: In my conversations with not just residents, but also business owners, there's a strong business case to keep the free fare zone.
26: For now, the C-Train free fare zone remains free from downtown West Kirby to City Hall Bow Valley College stations. Phoenix Phillips, City News, Calgary.
4: The upcoming separation referendum is once again taking center stage as the Western premiers wrapped up their conference in K-Country. As our Darren Rathwell reports, there is a pledge to work out issues, but the referendum is still a thorny concern at the table.
15: And I got my first pair of cowboy boots, so it's been a memorable visit.
1: BC Premier David Eby commenting on a gift received from Alberta.

0: to decide, Alberta appealing the court ruling in favor of consultation.
1: You can have politicians disagree, and that's why you take it through the court, you take it through the appeals, and you go to the Supreme Court.
0: I'm Darren Rathwell.
2: The BC government is throwing its support behind a property owner affected by the Cowichan land ruling. Attorney General Nikki Sharma says Montrose Properties will be able to bring forward details about how it has been affected by the recent ruling.
3: So clearly that's different. We bought a theoretical argument in our application saying that there's a potential for third-party landowners to be impacted, so they should be parties to the matter.
2: The company says it wants to reopen the case because it doesn't have the time for a years-long appeal process. Sharma says while it's rare to have cases like this one reopen, the province supports Montrose's efforts. Carl Jameson has been struggling to find a long-term care bed for his father, Ed, after his retirement home went up in flames. Our Jack Rabb is hearing from them and MLA Bruce Banman.
4: While staying in a hospital setting, Ed contracted a facial infection and a bad case of the flu. While taking up a bed that Carl says he's been told is worth $2,000 a day.
5: But a year at that rate, we're going to spend $750,000 on one fella. It just doesn't make sense to me.
4: Fraser Health wouldn't share how much a bed costs to operate per day. Critics say the difficulty that the Jamesons are having in finding Ed a bed is far from unique, but instead a symptom of a population that's aging faster than the government is building new beds.
6: They canceled thousands of long-term care beds that we desperately need. They have blown the money, they're out of money, and now who's paying? Seniors that need a place in their last years of life.
4: The BC NDP have insisted these projects aren't canceled and are instead coming in future budgets.
7: Jack Rabb, City News, Mission.
2: After being struck by a vehicle, White Rock triathlete Deborah Eckhaus is having her property claim case reopened. R. Josinowski reports ICBC closed it due to their no-fault policy.
8: After being contacted by City News, ICBC issued a formal apology and say they're going to reopen Deborah's property claim.
9: We contacted Ms. Eckhaus when she was in hospital recovering from her surgery. We recognize it was not the appropriate time to communicate that decision with her, and we should have handled the situation with more care.
8: But Deborah says the damage has already been done.
10: I was actually going into shock of a sense of like, what did I do wrong? I'm literally lying here broken in pieces, could have died. And this person is yelling at me, telling him I did something wrong.
8: ICBC says their claim staff are going through customer service training to ensure something like this doesn't happen again. Meantime, Deborah continues her recovery and hopes her story can spark change to a system that failed her. Joe Sadowski, City News, White Rock.
2: Team Canada closed out the round robin with another victory at the World Hockey Championship. All the details from our Alex Ixero.
11: In Switzerland, John Tavares slid home the game winner with just over 10 minutes to play as Canada rallied for a 3-2 win over Czechia, ending the round robin with seven straight victories. Canada trailed 2-0, but Macklin Celebrini scored twice to tie the game, with Sidney Crosby assisting on both of those goals, while Cambridge native Jet Greaves made 14 saves in the win. As Canada finishes atop Group B with 20 points, it means Canada will play Team USA in Thursday's quarterfinal. From the Sports Center, I'm Alex Ixero.
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18: From the 660 News Radio Traffic and Weather Center, I'm Ian Busby. Overnight work north of the city. We have two left-hand lanes blocked off for paving work on northbound QE2 from 40th Avenue in Airdrie up to Yankee Valley Boulevard. It's going to be slow going getting through there. Watch out for work crews on scene. Also in the northeast, we have bridge washing on Stony Trail at Deerfoot Trail that has lanes blocked off in all directions. That interchange is going to be a bit of a slow go and speeds are reduced through that area. Watch out for the work crews there as well. Now, latest forecast from

0: Environment Canada, strong winds will taper off overnight down to a low of 15 before morning. Sun cloud mix on Wednesday with a high of 29 degrees. Winds gusting between 20 and 40 kilometers per hour. We have a chance of showers with a risk of a thunderstorm later in the day, down to 16 degrees overnight. Sunny on Thursday with a high of 29. Another chance of showers through the evening. Chance of showers and 28 on Friday.
1: Vancouver and Calgary.
2: 112 in Vancouver and 212 in Calgary. BC's minimum wage is set to climb to $18.25 an hour as of Monday. But affordability advocates say the increase still falls short of what many families need to get by.
3: The province says the 40-cent increase is tied to inflation, but advocates argue it's still not enough to provide a dignified standard of living. Navdeep Chino with Living Wage BC says workers in Metro Vancouver need to earn at least $27.85 an hour to comfortably cover basic expenses.
4: You could be surprised to find out that it's not just the young people. It's people with families, older people who are still making living wage. Quite often they might be immigrants to these countries and move with their families, and they're working two or three jobs and still struggling to pay their rent.
3: He says paying workers a living wage doesn't just help families, it also strengthens local economies by allowing people to spend money in their own communities. I'm Reynaldo Suarez.
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1: Handed Montreal their first consecutive losses this postseason. Can Carolina remain perfect on the road and take a two-game lead? Or can Montreal break the streak and even the series?
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2: Good morning. I'm Ridley Wilson. Here's what's making news right now. A concerning rise of Ebola in East Africa has the feds forcing any travelers from affected countries to isolate for 21 days. The measure will start this weekend. Former Environment Minister Stephen Guilbeault is reportedly thinking about calling it quits over the federal government's climate change policies. The resignation can come as soon as today. A major sewer leak caused a stink in Comox early Tuesday. We got an update for you after sports. Time for sports. 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
10: After a brief two-year absence, the Vegas Golden Knights are back in the Stanley Cup Final. A stunning sweep of the President's Trophy-winning Colorado Avalanche in the Western Conference Final, punctuated by a 2-1 victory in the closing Game 4. Mark Stone got it started for the Golden Knights in this one. They added a little insurance in the third period. They were happy to get it. The Avalanche got one late, but it wasn't enough for Jared Bednar's crew. Stunningly swept the side in the Conference Final after dominating the NHL all season long. So the Golden Knights are through to the big dance for the third time in 9 years, and they wait for the winner now, the Montreal-Carolina series, which will resume on Wednesday, Sportsnet and CBC. The Habs right there, certainly down 2-1, the 2 games that Carolina has taken in this series, both in overtime. We'll see what goes down on Wednesday night. The quarterfinals at the World Hockey Championship are set for Thursday. The big one, Canada and the United States, maybe just a little bit of an Olympic rematch. Sidney Crosby and Macklin Celebrini are out there, but that's about it. Maybe a little bit of revenge on their minds. But we'll see what goes down on Thursday. Baseball, the Blue Jays got a ton of runs, beat the Marlins 8-1. It was the Mariners over the A's as well. And in the NBA, Canadian Shai Gilgeous-Alexander, 32 points. The Oklahoma City Thunder beat the San Antonio Spurs 127-114. OKC, a win away from a second straight trip to the NBA Finals. They can punch that ticket on Thursday in Game 6. Sports at 15 and 45 past every hour or anytime. Sportsnet.
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2: You're listening to News Radio. Homicide investigators are providing an update to a homicide in Mission from Sunday night. IHID confirms investigators believe the two people involved were in an intimate relationship. A woman was found dead inside a home near Dooney Trunk Road and Harm Street around 11:30 Sunday night. A man who lived there was also found with non-life-threatening injuries. Investigators are still trying to figure out what led to the woman's death. A Calgary man is facing charges after a dramatic kidnapping incident in northern Alberta. RCMP say the victim managed to escape a vehicle after grabbing the wheel and forcing it to lose control. The kidnapped person was allegedly held at gunpoint before escaping near Fort McMurray on May 19th. 39-year-old Asad Khan of Calgary is facing several charges, including kidnapping with a firearm and carrying a concealed weapon. He's remanded in custody with a court date set for June 1st. Calgary police are looking for some help in tracking down a person who's wanted on a Canada-wide warrant. On their X page, CPS has a photo and description of 25-year-old Maki Niao, who they believe was involved in a fatal assault earlier this year. It was around 9 p.m. on March 25th when police were called to a home along Crestwood Road in the southeast for reports of a fight. Officers found a man in his 20s suffering from injuries who later died in hospital. The suspect is wanted for murder and is believed to be connected to the incident. Anyone who sees him or has information is urged to reach out to police. A cyclist is recovering from serious injuries after a crash on Monday night in Maple Ridge. Mounties say it happened around 11 p.m. on Lougheed at 221st. The driver remained on scene and is cooperating. They're reminding you to be extra vigilant on the roads at night, especially when it starts raining. And a motorcyclist has suffered serious injuries after a crash involving a semi in Calgary Southeast. According to police, it took place just before 2:30 p.m. on Tuesday at 61st Avenue and 68th Street in the Starfield Industrial Area. Police say the driver of the semi remained on scene. The intersection was shut down for quite a while. The cause of the crash has not been released. A major sewage leak in the Comox Valley has been repaired. The regional district says a spill response is underway and is now safe for residents to use their toilets, dishwashers, and showers. However, you're advised to avoid swimming, boating, and other water-related activities in the Comox Harbor. The break was found around 9:30 on Tuesday morning. QP workers won't be striking against the city of White Rock. The city has ratified a three-year agreement with its municipal workers union. Union Local 718 approved the agreement earlier this month. About 150 workers will get a 3.5% wage increase in each year, retroactive to January 1st of last year. 60 Seconds got your traffic and weather.
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0: From the 660 News Radio Traffic and Weather Center, I'm Ian Busby. Overnight work in the Northeast. We have some bridge washing on Stony Trail at Deerfoot Trail. This has lanes blocked off in all directions. Speeds are going to be reduced through that area. Watch out for the work crews on scene there. You're going to find it to be really slow going, getting through that interchange. And then in north of the city, we have two left-hand lanes blocked off for paving work on northbound QE2 from 40th Avenue in Airdrie up to Yankee Valley Boulevard. It's going to be a slow go getting through there. Watch out for the work crews on scene. Now, latest forecast from Environment Canada. Cooling down to just 15 degrees overnight. We'll have some periods of sunshine on Wednesday and a high of 29 degrees. Strong winds as we have some scattered showers with a risk of a thunderstorm later in the day. Cooling down to just 16 overnight. Back to sunshine and 29 again on Thursday. Another chance of showers through the evening. Scattered showers and a high of 28 on Friday.
2: Starting July 1st, the new Alberta Disability Assistance Program will become operational, and there will be a single combined application for both ADAP and AISH. But as our Shilpa Downton reports, there are growing concerns about what those changes mean for Albertans living with disabilities.
13: Mayor Jeremy Farkas says the impact could be significant, especially as some benefits are phased out.
16: For some, when the transition benefit expires, that's about $200 less every month. That's real money, groceries, medication, rent. And if you're already facing barriers to stable employment, that kind of hit lands hard.
13: And for AISH recipients like Linda, the uncertainty is just as stressful as the financial impact.
17: There's no certainty at who's going to continue to be on AISH and the process going forward for those of us that really can't work.
13: She has two sons with autism who also rely on support. And she says the loss of individual caseworkers are making it harder to get help.
17: We all had individual workers before, but now they have centralized it. So it's just the main line with a person basically answering questions.
13: The mayor is now urging the province to slow down and provide more clarity before the changes take effect. I'm Shilpa Downton.
2: And some back and forth between the city and province about the new disability supports.
18: Hi, have you had a chance to see the minister's response to
19: today or to
18: my video that I posted from the train this morning?
2: Alberta's Minister of Assisted Living and Social Services, Nathan Newdorf, took to X saying the mayor is spreading misinformation and saying the expansion of the current program supports thousands of Albertans with disabilities who aren't eligible under the one-size-fits-all approach. And the mayor's response? He says he's committed to working with the province on affordability and treating vulnerable Calgarians with care. All commercial vehicles in BC will soon be required to install dash cam cameras. This comes after a Conservative private member's bill passed unanimously in the legislature. Dave Earle is the president of the BC Trucking Association. He pointed out that commercial vehicles are not at fault in roughly 75% of crashes.
20: We really want to see this done federally, right across the country, so we don't end up with a patchwork of regulations where cameras are required here with this format and this type of retention, but something else somewhere else.
2: Conservative MLA Ward Starmer called for mandatory dash cams 3 years ago when he was the mayor of Barrier after a series of fatal crashes along Highway 5. Bill M217 will go into effect 6 months after it receives federal approval. ICBC is seeing a dramatic drop in auto crime, specifically vehicle break-ins, since 2016. According to new data, it has seen a 60% drop in the last 10 years, but a much more noticeable decrease starting in 2023. Greg Harper speaks for ICBC.
21: Regarding stolen vehicles, you know, in 2016, there were just over 9,300 that were reported to ICBC. Fast forward to 2025, just over 5,000. That's pretty significant.
2: The report also suggests crashes and injury collisions in BC remain below pre-pandemic levels, despite more drivers on the road. Harper adds hybrid vehicles are rising in popularity among British Columbians compared to gas or fully electric cars. Calgary City Council says they have now approved the Safer Together plan, considered a citywide framework to improve safety, well-being, and belonging for Calgarians. The city says this will be a coordinated approach to address complex challenges such as safety in public spaces, homelessness, domestic violence, and more. This will bring partners together to respond to these issues, such as the city, police, the United Way, and community agencies, to provide support for those who need it most. Moving ahead, there will be talks about shared priorities, and administration will report back in July for more information on implementation. Conservative officers say they're looking to capture or locate a black bear that attacked a jogger in Squamish on Monday. The BC Conservation Officer Service says because of the defensive nature of the attack and location, it is not pursuing the sow or her two cubs. The incident took place around 7 p.m. when a man was running in the Squamish Wildlife Management area when the mama bear charged at him and swiped out his arm and leg, leaving him with minor injuries. A fellow jogger and cyclist came to his aid. Officers are asking people to avoid the area until further notice and give the bear family some space as well for their own safety. 60 seconds, your business news.
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24: 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The tech is used for high-performance magnets used in electric vehicles, defense systems, and advanced electronics. The government has poured billions into creating a domestic rare earth supply chain. Andrew O'Day.
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2: Good morning. I'm Ridley Wilson. Here's what's making news right now.
31: Ottawa is taking action for travelers entering Canada from African countries dealing with an Ebola outbreak.
32: The Western premiers wrapping up their conference and some disagreement at the table. Manitoba's premier telling Alberta's premier.
33: So I think we know that is not correct. A lot of what you just said there, Premier Smith.
2: And at 42 after.
3: A step in the right direction, but still far from a livable wage. Advocates stressing the new minimum wage doesn't go far enough to address the affordability gap.
10: Mark Stone, John Tortorella, and the Vegas Golden Knights Stanley Cup final bound after a win and a sweep. President's Trophy winning Colorado Avalanche in the West Final. Sports at 45.
2: All that and more for you in 60 seconds.
0: From the 660 News Radio Traffic and Weather Center, I'm Ian Busby. Overnight work in the Northeast. We have some bridge washing on Stony Trail at Deerfoot Trail. This has lanes blocked off in all directions. Speeds are going to be reduced through that area. Watch out for the work crews on scene there. You're going to find it to be really slow going getting through that interchange. And then in north of the city, we have two left-hand lanes blocked off for paving work on northbound QE2 from 40th Avenue and Airdrie up to Yankee Valley Boulevard. It's going to be a slow go getting through there. Watch out for the work crews on scene. Now, latest forecast from Environment Canada. Cooling down to just 15 degrees overnight. We'll have some periods of sunshine on Wednesday and a high of 29 degrees. Strong winds as we have some scattered showers with a risk of a thunderstorm later in the day. Cooling down to just 16 overnight. Back to sunshine and 29 again on Thursday. Another chance of showers through the evening. Scattered showers and a high of 28 on Friday.
2: Begin internationally, where the federal government says anyone stepping foot into Canada from an Ebola-affected country will be forced to quarantine for 3 weeks.
31: The Public Health Agency of Canada notes these measures are being put in as a precautionary approach to deal with the disease, given how fast it is spreading across Central Africa. The BC Centre for Disease Control's Dr. Brian Conway says this is the third largest outbreak in the history of the Ebola virus, and there is no vaccine for this strain.
1: The number of cases is going up significantly. The places where cases are being identified are including international transportation hubs such as Kampala. So we need to be careful.
31: Ottawa says these measures will be in place until the end of August. The World Health Organization is reporting there have been more than 900 cases of the virus, with more than 220 deaths across the Democratic Republic of Congo, South Sudan, and Uganda. I'm Kyle Benning.
2: Former Environment Minister Stephen Guilbeault is reportedly considering leaving the Liberals as early as today. The Liberal MP left cabinet in November after the government signed the pipeline agreement with Alberta.
5: According to several reports, Stephen Guilbeault is considering stepping down as Liberal MP because of the federal government's climate policies and the deal with Alberta to build a new pipeline. Industry Minister Melanie Joly was asked about this today.
6: He will always be a good friend. I also think that I'm part of much more the environmentalist part of the Liberal Party and cabinet, but I also think that what we've done with the MOU makes sense.
5: Charles Edward Tetu is with Equiterre, an environmental nonprofit co-founded by Guilbeault before he entered politics. He tells City News what we see is someone who tried changing things in the party.
7: And has been met with a party that has a favoritism towards oil and gas industry.
5: The reports say Guilbeault is considering remaining as an MP but sitting as an independent. I'm Phil Martino.
2: Prime Minister Mark Carney is clearing the air on whether or not the separation question on the October referendum in Alberta falls under the Clarity Act.
8: Alberta's referendum question on whether to stay in Canada or pursue a path to independence does not run afoul of the federal Clarity Act. That update coming Tuesday afternoon from the Prime Minister.
11: Because it is a question about a question, I mean, it's explicit in the question that it's not a binding referendum. This is what I expected, but as Prime Minister and issues, particularly issues of a constitutional nature, I like to make sure I have the official advice.
8: Treaty 8 First Nations requested the review as a way to protect their treaty rights. Alberta's Premier has said she phrased the question specifically to comply with federal law and court rulings. The referendum is scheduled for October 19th.
0: Sean Amato, City News, Edmonton.
2: Calgary City Council debated the future of the C-Train Free Fare Zone on Tuesday, and it's going to be staying for the rest of the year. This comes after talks earlier this month that the city might try to get rid of it and address rider safety. Mayor Jeremy Farkas says they're putting off removing it until maybe early next year.
12: The Free Fare Zone, the ultimate decision on it has been deferred to Q1 of 2027, so the Free Fare Zone stays for now, and a decision on this will be made in Q1 of 2027.
2: Much of the debate revolved around a sponsor for the zone after TD cut their deal short. However, many councillors, including the mayor, cited safety concerns over sponsorship money. Alberta's upcoming referendum on separation will once again be a focal point for the Western premiers as they wrapped up their conference in Kananaskis.
33: So I think we know that is not correct, a lot of what you just said there, Premier Smith.
32: During a news conference, Manitoba Premier Wab Kanu taking issue with comments by Alberta's Premier Danielle Smith, saying a court has it wrong about needing Indigenous consultation concerning this fall's separation referendum. Canoe disagreeing.
33: It is not up to the petition gatherers to fulfill the duty to consult. It is up to you as the Alberta government to fulfill the duty to consult.
32: Premier Smith responds.
4: And this is why we have the courts, because you can have politicians disagree, and that's why you take it through the court, you take it through the appeals, and you go to the Supreme Court.
32: Meanwhile, BC Premier David Eby, speaking about anxieties over the separation referendum, pointing to the exit of the UK from the European Union years ago.
13: Communicated those anxieties to Premier Smith. She understands them. My hope is that we can all come together and as a unified country, address those concerns.
32: I'm Darren Rathwell.
2: BC Attorney General Nikki Sharma says the government supports a property owner's effort to reopen the Cowichan land ruling. Montrose Properties owns around 120 hectares of Richmond property that was granted to the Cowichan tribes last August. Sharma says while it's rare to reopen a court case, circumstances have changed.
14: They feel that they were impacted by the decision but didn't have a fair ability to participate. So they're asking for that. We're supportive of that application. We made as you're aware of an earlier application in this process to say that third-party landowners should be included.
2: The ruling found the government infringed on the nation's title and that the crown and city titles on the land are defective and invalid. The family of a senior displaced by a fire says it's been anything but easy finding a long-term care bed for him. Our Jack Rabb is speaking with his son, Carl Jameson.
15: Ed Jameson's been a fisherman, a logger, and a cattle rancher, working his entire life until a stroke about a decade ago slowed him down. He ended up in a private retirement home in Mission, but in March, a major fire tore through the building, displacing Ed and more than 100 other seniors. Jameson, who was on the second floor, luckily escaped uninjured. But 3 months later, he says he doesn't feel so lucky anymore, as he lives in a hospital with nowhere else for him to go while he awaits a long-term care bed.
16: To be candid, Dad has said that he just really doesn't want to go on. I've done my best to rally things so that he understands that there is some light at the end of the tunnel, but my goodness, we'd sure like to see it soon.
15: Jack Rabb, City News, Mission.
2: ICBC has formally apologized to White Rock triathlete Deborah Eckhouse and has reopened her property claim case. Our Joe Sadowski reports she was struck by a driver who reportedly ran a red light.
17: On the morning of April the 26th, Deborah was out for her last cycle before competing in an upcoming race when her life would change forever.
18: I'm looking at the countdown on the sidewalk and it's going 7, 6, and I go around the car as he's turning left, but he slams on his brakes. Another car came flying through the intersection at a very high rate, and I just went straight into that car.
17: Deborah suffered serious fractures in her pelvis and left arm, along with a severed tendon, a rebroken left clavicle, and a fractured wrist.
18: Who knows if I'm gonna be able to run again? And if I am, if I'm able to run at a speed to be able to professional triathlete still, who's to say I'm going to be able to push power on the bike again or even walk again?
17: Joe Sadowski, City News, White Rock.
2: Talks of Alberta separatism is good news for some Edmonton businesses focusing on Canadian souvenirs and flags.
19: But while these businesses see a boost, Edmonton's mayor says he is hearing from others uncertain about the future of the markets while this debate continues.
20: All it does is it harms our ability to attract economic investment, which in turn affects the municipality's financial sustainability, which in turn affects people's property taxes.
21: Merely the talk of separation creates uncertainty. And businesses don't like uncertainty.
19: This Alberta-based economics professor warns that separation talks could increase the unemployment rate and lead to investors backing out, pointing to the 1995 Quebec referendum and Brexit.
21: When that increases uncertainty, what any reasonable business would do is scale back on investment. Or you might even say, I want to be able to do those things, but I'm not comfortable that I can do it in Alberta. So you know what? I'm going to pull up roots and I'm going to Kelowna or Saskatoon or Regina.
19: As for now, both businesses are ready to let Albertans and Canadians show their pride, no matter how they vote in the October 19th referendum.
22: I'm not wading in to the political environment and worrying about something that could, might, should happen.
23: Got to understand, in today's day and age, to coin a phrase, we have to be a little bit like Switzerland, and that's what I am.
19: Leo Cruzat, City News, Edmonton.
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9: Handed Montreal their first consecutive losses this postseason. Can Carolina remain perfect on the road and take a two-game lead? Or can Montreal break the streak and even the series?
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0: From the 660 News Radio Traffic and Weather Center, I'm Ian Busby. Overnight work north of the city. We have two left-hand lanes blocked off for paving work on northbound QE2 from 40th Avenue in Airdrie up to Yankee Valley Boulevard. It's going to be slow going getting through there. Watch out for work crews on scene. Also in the northeast, we have bridge washing on Stony Trail at Deerfoot Trail that has lanes blocked off in all directions. That interchange is going to be a bit of a slow go and speeds are reduced through that area. Watch out for the work crews there as well. Now, latest forecast from Environment Canada. Strong winds will taper off overnight down to a low of 15 before morning. Sun cloud mix on Wednesday with a high of 29 degrees. Winds gusting between 20 and 40 kilometers per hour. We have a chance of showers with a risk of a thunderstorm later in the day, down to 16 degrees overnight. Sunny on Thursday with a high of 29. Another chance of showers through the evening. Chance of showers and 28 on Friday.
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2: 142 in Vancouver, 242 in Calgary. While BC's lowest paid workers are getting a raise to $18.25 an hour next week, advocates say it doesn't go far enough to address the affordability gap.
5: While he calls it a step in the right direction, Navdeep China with Living Wage BC says it's still a tough number for people to survive on.
6: We are looking at an hourly rate that a full-time worker must earn to cover essential expenses and avoid chronic financial stress. So we are not talking about people living in a luxury, but rather people having the ability to support a basic, decent standard of living.
5: So what is the magic number for a livable wage? China says it largely depends on the community in BC. To survive in Grand Forks, it's going to be much lower, around $21.55. For Metro Vancouver, it jumps to $27.85. I'm Ronaldo Suarez.
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2: Good morning. I'm Ridley Wilson. Here's what's making news right now. Measures that harken back to the days of the COVID-19 pandemic. Starting Saturday, anyone traveling to Canada from Uganda, South Sudan, or the Congo will need to self-isolate amid a rise in Ebola cases. Mark Carney could soon lose a member of his caucus. There are reports former Environment Minister Stephen Guilbeault is expected to quit as early as today over the pipeline deal. And after sports, investigators are sharing more details on a homicide that took place in Mission earlier this week. Time for sports. From Sportsnet Radio, here's Marcus Fitzgerald.
10: The Vegas Golden Knights back in a familiar spot. The Stanley Cup Final, third times in 9 years of operation. John Tortorella and the Golden Knights are in the big dance after a 2-1 victory over the Colorado Avalanche. A stunning, shocking sweep of the Avs in the Western Conference Final. Colorado, the President's Trophy winners. They're not the first President's Trophy winners to get dismissed in the postseason, but they were dominant in the NHL all year long, and they fall well short of their ultimate goal. Plenty of questions in Denver in the offseason, you can bet. For Vegas, John Tortorella, it's actually the second time that he's led a sweep over a President's Trophy winner. He was presiding over the Columbus bench when they shocked the Tampa Bay Lightning all those years ago. Torts will have a chance to lift the second Stanley Cup in his career, one with the Lightning back in 2004. The Knights are waiting for the winner between the Montreal and Carolina matchup in the East. Game 4 of that series is set for Wednesday in Quebec. The Canadiens would like to win this one. If they don't, then they're down 3-1 going back to Raleigh. Montreal's been right there, though. They've lost consecutive games in this series in overtime. You could find that one Wednesday night on Sportsnet and on CBC. Baseball, the Blue Jays pulled the bats out and beat the Marlins 8-1. Mariners got the win over the A's as well. And in the NBA, Shea Gilgeous-Alexander, the MVP, the Canadian, 32 points, Oklahoma City Thunder, a win away from a trip back to the NBA Finals, thanks to a 127-114 victory over the San Antonio Spurs. The New York Knicks are waiting. Sports at 15 and 45 past every hour, anytime. Sportsnet.
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2: You're listening to News Radio. We're learning more about a homicide in Mission from Sunday night. The Integrated Homicide Investigation Team tells us the two people involved were believed to be in an intimate relationship. A woman was found dead in a home near Dooney Trunk Road and Harm Street late Sunday. A man who lived in the home was also found with non-life-threatening injuries. Investigators tell us they're still trying to understand what led up to her death. Police in northern Alberta are investigating a dramatic kidnapping with a suspect from Calgary under arrest. RCMP say the victim managed to escape a vehicle after grabbing the wheel and forcing it to lose control. The kidnapped person was allegedly being held at gunpoint May 19th near Fort McMurray. 39-year-old Saad Khan from Calgary is facing weapons and kidnapping charges. He remains in custody with a court hearing set for June 1st. Calgary police are reaching out to the public for some help in tracking down a wanted person on a Canada-wide warrant. On their X page, there's a picture and description of 25-year-old Maki Nal now posted. Police believe the suspect was involved in a fatal assault in Ogden earlier this year. On the evening of March 25th, officers were called to a home in the southeast along Crestwood Road. They found a man in his 20s with injuries who later died. The suspect is now wanted for murder in connection to that incident. Anyone with information is asked to contact CPS. A crash on Monday night in Maple Ridge has sent a cyclist to hospital with serious non-life-threatening injuries. Mounties say it happened at the intersection of Low Heat Highway and 221st around 11 p.m. A car struck the cyclist while they were crossing southbound across Low Heat. The driver remained on scene. Police are reminding you to drive with care and pay attention to speed limits, especially when it's night or raining. A motorcyclist has been sent to hospital with serious injuries following a crash with a semi in Calgary Southeast. According to police, it happened just before 2:30 p.m. on Tuesday on 64th Avenue and 68th Street. Police say the driver of the semi stayed on scene. As a result, the intersection was closed for quite a while. No word yet on the cause. People in the Comox Valley can once again flush their toilets after a major sewer leak. The regional district says repairs are done and a cleanup is underway. On top of using the toilet, residents can also use their dishwashers and showers, but should avoid swimming in the Comox Harbor for the time being. The district says recreation facilities are also expected to reopen today. The city of White Rock has approved a settlement with around 150 municipal workers represented by CUPE. The agreement runs for 3 years, retroactive to January 1st last year, with a 3.5% wage increase in each year. CUPE members okayed the deal earlier this month. 60 seconds to traffic and weather.
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0: From the 660 News Radio Traffic and Weather Center, I'm Ian Busby. Overnight work in the Northeast. We have some bridge washing on Stony Trail at Deerfoot Trail. This has lanes blocked off in all directions. Speeds are going to be reduced through that area. Watch out for the work crews on scene there. You're going to find it to be really slow going getting through that interchange. And then in north of the city, we have two left-hand lanes blocked off for paving work on northbound QE2 from 40th Avenue and Airdrie up to Yankee Valley Boulevard. It's going to be a slow go getting through there. Watch out for the work crews on scene. Now, latest forecast from Environment Canada. Cooling down to just 15 degrees overnight. We'll have some periods of sunshine on Wednesday and a high of 29 degrees. Strong winds as we have some scattered showers with a risk of a thunderstorm later in the day. Cooling down to just 16 overnight. Back to sunshine and 29 again on Thursday. Another chance of showers through the evening. Scattered showers and a high of 28 on Friday.
2: Families in Calgary are speaking out as uncertainty grows around changes to AISH. Starting July 1st, the new Alberta Disability Assistance Program will become operational. And as our Shilpa Downton reports, the Calgary mayor also has issues with the changes.
14: In just over a month, there will be a single combined application for both ADAP and AISH. And Calgary's Mayor Jeremy Farkas says concerns are being heard about it at City Hall.
15: So I have serious concerns these changes will create more hardship for people already carrying significant challenges.
14: He says when the transition benefit expires, some Albertans will be receiving about $200 less a month. And for AISH recipients like Linda, the uncertainty is just as stressful as the financial impact. She relies on the program, and so do her two sons.
16: There's no certainty at who's going to continue to be on AISH and going to decide after whether or not we're entitled.
14: She says individual caseworkers have been replaced by a centralized system, and that's making it even harder to get clear answers. The mayor is calling on the province to engage directly with people living with disabilities and be transparent about the impacts. I'm Shilpa Downton.
2: The province and city are reacting to each other's comments about the new disability supports.
17: I'm going to imagine that you've seen the response, and I'm going to say I'm committed to working with the provincial government on affordability, on treating our most vulnerable Calgarians with care.
2: During a scrum at City Hall on Tuesday afternoon, Mayor Farkas had that to say in response to a post on X, where Minister Nathan Newdorf called him out for misrepresenting ADAP. The minister says it's designed to expand access and support more Albertans with disabilities who don't qualify under the current system. And he's directing Albertans to alberta.ca/ADAP to read up on it themselves. BC will soon become the first Canadian jurisdiction to require commercial vehicles to install dash cameras. This comes after Conservative private members' bill passed unanimously in the legislature. The bill was endorsed by the BC Trucking Association, which notes 75% of crashes involving commercial vehicles are not the fault of the driver. Dave Earle is the president of the association.
18: Once we see, and we'll work very closely with the ministry on this, that framework come in place, then we're going to need some time to make sure that there's roll-in for technology to come into place. So it's certainly not going to happen that in the next, you know, 2 or 3 months. It's going to take some time.
2: Conservative MLA Ward Starmer, who led the bill, says the cameras hold drivers accountable and ensure crash evidence isn't lost or disputed. The bill will take effect 6 months after it receives federal approval. Crashes and overall injury collisions are down across BC, despite more vehicles on the road. That's some new data from ICBC. The analysis also suggests auto crimes, specifically involving break-ins, have decreased by 60% since 2016. Greg Harper speaks for ICBC.
20: In 2016, we had just over 323,000 crashes in our province, and over 62,000 of those involved an injury. Fast forward to 2025, we're talking about just over 307,000 and just over 50,000 injuries.
2: Harper says the data also shows more British Columbians are choosing to go hybrid over fully electric or gas-powered vehicles. from Calgary City Hall on Tuesday night. Council says they're moving forward to make things better in the city with the Safer Together plan. Calgary City Council approved this idea, which is considered a citywide framework to improve safety, well-being, and belonging for those in Calgary. They call this a coordinated approach to address complex challenges like public safety, domestic violence, homelessness, and more. The city will be working with police and other community partners to help those who need it most. A report from administration will be going back to council in July for implementation and budget details. Wildlife officials are now saying they won't be looking for a black bear who attacked a jogger in Squamish on Monday evening. The BC Conservation Officer Service says it is not pursuing the sow or her two cubs because the bear attacked in defense. It happened around 7 p.m. when a man was jogging in the Squamish wildlife area. The bear charged at him and swiped his arm and leg, leaving him with minor injuries. Two people came to help after the man was attacked. You're being urged to avoid the area for safety reasons and to give the family of bears their space. 60 seconds, Scott, your business.
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7: 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A lawsuit brought by MP Materials Corp. accuses rival USA Rare Earth of stealing proprietary technology through a former employee. The tech is used for high-performance magnets used in electric vehicles, defense systems, and advanced electronics. The government has poured billions into creating a domestic rare earth supply chain. Andrew O'Day.
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2: Good morning, I'm Ridley Wilson. 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
25: Feds are taking steps to prevent the spread of Ebola with a 21-day isolation period for any travelers from Central Africa.
4: The Western Premier's conference wrapping up, and one premier with the suggestion on Alberta's separation referendum.
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10: While BC's lowest paid workers are getting a raise next week, advocates say it's still a tough number for people to survive on.
11: A trip to the Stanley Cup Final and an opportunity to rest up a little bit as well for the Vegas Golden Knights after they shockingly sweep the President's Trophy winning Avalanche in the Western Conference Final. Sports at 15.
2: All that and more for you in 60 seconds.
0: From the 660 News Radio Traffic and Weather Center, I'm Ian Busby. Overnight work in the Northeast. We have some bridge washing on Stony Trail at Deerfoot Trail. This has lanes blocked off in all directions. Speeds are going to be reduced through that area. Watch out for the work crews on scene there. You're going to find it to be really slow going getting through that interchange. And then in north of the city, we have two left-hand lanes blocked off for paving work on northbound QE2 from 40th Avenue and Airdrie up to Yankee Valley Boulevard. It's going to be a slow go getting through there. Watch out for the work crews on scene. Now, latest forecast from Environment Canada. Cooling down to just 15 degrees overnight. We'll have some periods of sunshine on Wednesday and a high of 29 degrees. Strong winds as we have some scattered showers with a risk of a thunderstorm later in the day. Cooling down to just 16 overnight. Back to sunshine and 29 again on Thursday. Another chance of showers through the evening. Scattered showers and a high of 28 on Friday.
2: Let's start off internationally, where the feds are taking steps to address the Ebola outbreak in Central Africa. As our Kyle Benning reports, any travelers from the affected countries will have to self-isolate.
25: The Public Health Agency of Canada is putting in the three-week quarantine order for anyone entering the country from the Democratic Republic of Congo, South Sudan, or Uganda. Dr. Brian Conway with the BC Centre of Disease Control says the measures are warranted, with this already becoming the third largest outbreak of Ebola in the virus's history.
13: It's spreading more rapidly. Number of cases are increasing in a significant way on a daily basis. There is now the potential risk for transmission out of the countries where cases have been identified.
25: Conway notes part of the problem is that there isn't a vaccine for this strain. Ottawa is enacting these measures until August 29th and is pausing final decisions on immigration applications from the region for 3 months. I'm Kyle Benning.
2: The federal government's changes to some climate policies may cause the majority Liberals to lose one of their MPs this week.
14: Former Environment Minister Stephen Guilbeault is reportedly considering leaving the Liberal Party. He quit cabinet in November after the federal government signed the agreement with Alberta to build a pipeline. According to a number of reports, he's resigning because of the federal government's rollback of climate policies and that deal. Industry Minister Melanie Joly says Guilbeault's a good friend, but the memorandum of understanding with Alberta aimed at building a new pipeline makes sense.
24: Because I also think that we need to be able to have one of the most important provinces that is the main energy producer in Canada part of our plan.
14: The reports say Guilbeault is considering staying on as an MP, but sitting as an independent. The Prime Minister had no comment today when he was asked if he expected Guilbeault to resign. I'm Phil Martino.
2: Some clarity on Tuesday afternoon on whether the separation question in Alberta falls under the purview of the Federal Clarity Act. Prime Minister Mark Carney says he's received a legal opinion that the question does not. Our Parliament Hill reporter Cormac McSweeney explains the rationale behind the decision.
26: It's because it's a referendum on a referendum. Now, that likely means that if the separatist movement is successful in starting the legal process towards a binding referendum, which is the question before Albertans, then whatever that other referendum question would be, that would likely fall under the Clarity Act. And now, the reason why this is important is because if the government did determine that the Clarity Act did apply for this question, well, the clock would start ticking. House of Commons only has about 30 days after the question is announced to weigh in and determine whether the question being posed to the people is clear enough or not to head to a referendum.
2: The Act, established after the 95 referendum in Quebec, allows the federal government to enter into negotiation with a province to separate, but only if the requirements of it are met. Some news from Calgary City Hall. The C-Train free fare zone along the downtown core will remain in place for at least the rest of this year. Council debated removing the zone due to safety concerns, while there was much talk about sponsorship as well after TD cut their deal short by 2 years. Councillor Dan McLean says, to him, it's not about the money, but safety.
27: It's never, again, to me, about the money. I think there's a reason why TD probably walked. Maybe there wasn't any value. of the downtown. I see the value for people riding it for free, but again, to me, it's always about safety. You walk out this door right here and go to that platform, and what you're seeing is not a whole bunch of tourists. What we're seeing there is not acceptable, and we should have tools for the police to be able to come up and say, what are you doing here? This is not a place to loiter. This is not a place to do drugs. This is not a place to maybe take a potential weapon on the train. So again, I'll support this, but we missed the boat here on the safety issue.
2: There were talks earlier this month about removing the free ride so that would be easier to kick people off the train who pose a risk to the public. Mayor Farkas says they will return to the discussion in the first quarter of next year. Alberta's separation remains a big topic as the Western premiers draw their conference in Kananaskis to a close. It included some airing their concerns, as our Darren Rathwell tells us.
4: During the event's final news conference, Manitoba Premier Wab Kanew suggesting Alberta's premier delay the fall separation referendum.
8: Why don't we hold off on this referendum talk for a year or two and see if we get these pipelines under construction? Because at the end of the day, we want Canada to succeed.
4: Kanew also saying the Alberta government has a duty to carry out Indigenous consultation on the referendum, a matter the province is launching an appeal over. But Daniel Smith responding to Kanew's comments that this is why we have courts when politicians disagree.
1: I think we'll wait and to see how our Court of Appeals process goes and see what the courts have to say in the end.
4: Meanwhile, BC Premier David Eby says Smith has heard and understood his concerns over the separation referendum.
3: We got to find a way to work these things out together at the table. And we have to be at the table to be able to do that, and we will.
4: I'm Darren Rathwell.
2: BC Attorney General Nikki Sharma says her government supports an application by Montrose Properties to reopen.

0: a fire burned down his home. Our Jack Rabb is speaking with Ed Jamieson and his son Carl about their journey.
1: Carl Jamieson has been advocating for his dad to get into a publicly funded care home. He says the process has been a nightmare, despite being told repeatedly that Ed is at the top of the list.
2: Dad has been classified by Fraser Health under two different assessments as intolerable risk. Top of the list does not really mean top of the list at all.
1: Carl says his dad has been passed over time and time again for available spots due to his complex needs and history of smoking.
2: At the end of the day, the provincially funded long-term carers get to pick and choose who their next participant is.
1: These long-term care facilities are saying they didn't want you.
3: Yeah.
1: How did that make you feel?
3: Not very good. Yeah.
4: Jack Rabb, City News, Mission.
0: ICBC is apologizing and reopening a property claim for a White Rock triathlete who was hit by a vehicle. Our Joe Sadowski reports the crash left Deborah Eckhouse with fractures to her pelvis, arm, clavicle, and wrist.
5: A few days after the collision and less than 2 hours after a crucial surgery, Deborah got a call from an ICBC claims adjuster who said her property claim involving tens of thousands of dollars in cycling equipment was closed, citing ICBC's no-fault insurance policy.
6: And he tells me I'm wrong. And he tells me that I have no claim to property and that the case is closed. And I just remember thinking, again, you know, completely high on drugs off of surgery, and I just keep repeating, this is nuts.
5: According to the Surrey Police Service, the driver of the vehicle was issued a driving without due care and attention ticket. And it's alleged they entered the intersection when the light was red.
6: The fact that, one, they're going to close my claim before there's even a police report, and two, they're going to talk to people that way and treat people that way, I'm not okay with either of those things. So it definitely needs to be heard that ICBC is not allowed to get away with this kind of thing.
5: Joe Sadowski, City News, White Rock.
0: The feud over separation is boosting some businesses in Alberta, with people wanting to purchase either the Canadian or province's flag.
7: Albertan and Canadian flags are flying off the shelves at O Canada Gear in South Central Edmonton, as Albertans are set to vote on whether or not to have a separation referendum this fall.
8: We're selling, 20 to 30 flags a week type of thing, and we sell a little bit more of the Canada still, but Alberta is definitely picking up.
7: Over at the Alberta Flag Shop on the West End, they say the biggest boost to business came before the referendum, as both Forever Canadian and Stay Free Alberta collected signatures for their petitions.
9: We were selling a lot of flags to people that were going to rallies on both sides of the issue. Over the last couple of weeks, it's been a little bit quieter. And I don't know, given the question and how it was kind of framed, it's a tough one.
7: As for now, both businesses are ready to let Albertans and Canadians show their pride, no matter how they vote in the October 19th referendum. Leo Cruzat, City News, Edmonton.
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14: From the 660 News Radio Traffic and Weather Center, I'm Ian Busby. Overnight work north of the city. We have two left-hand lanes blocked off for paving work on northbound QE2 from 40th Avenue in Airdrie up to Yankee Valley Boulevard. It's going to be slow going getting through there. Watch out for work crews on scene. Also in the northeast, we have bridge washing on Stony Trail at Deerfoot Trail that has lanes blocked off in all directions. That interchange is going to be a bit of a slow go, and speeds are reduced through that area. Watch out for the work crews there as well. Now, latest forecast from Environment Canada. Strong winds will taper off overnight down to a low of 15 before morning. Sun cloud mix on Wednesday with a high of 29 degrees. Winds gusting between 20 and 40 kilometers per hour. We have a chance of showers with a risk of a thunderstorm later in the day, down to 16 degrees overnight. Sunny on Thursday with a high of 29. Another chance of showers through the evening. Chance of showers and 28 on.

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2: 212 in Vancouver and 312 in Calgary. Affordability advocates say BC's new minimum wage of $18.25 an hour on June 1st will not allow workers and their families to live with dignity.
3: Navdeep Chino with Living Wage BC says you need to be making at least $27.85 to live in Metro Vancouver.
4: So that they know that they'll be able to pay their rent. They are not living in a financial crisis on a monthly basis. They know that if they get sick, they have some money that they'll be able to take care of their well-being. These are the expectations when we ask the government to make it possible for people to earn a living wage.
3: Chita says that's not enough, and with it being a municipal election year, he's urging you to hold councillors responsible in taking steps towards a living wage. The province says the 40 cents an hour boost is based on the rate of inflation. I'm Reynaldo Suarez.
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2: Good morning. I'm Ridley Wilson. Here's what's making news right now. An expanding Ebola crisis in East Africa has the federal government announcing new travel and immigration measures. Ottawa is ordering all travelers from East Africa to self-isolate for 21 days. Is Mark Carney about to lose one of his MPs? According to multiple reports, former Environment Minister Stephen Guilbeault is thinking about quitting over the government's rollback of climate policies. And after sports, Calgary police are hoping the public can help with tracking down a man who has a Canada-wide warrant. Time for sports. From Sportsnet Radio, here is Marcus Fitzgerald.
7: After a brief two-year absence, the Vegas Golden Knights are back in the Stanley Cup Final, a stunning sweep of the President's Trophy-winning Colorado Avalanche in the Western Conference Final, punctuated by a 2-1 victory in the closing Game 4. Mark Stone got it started for the Golden Knights in this one. They added a little insurance in the third period. They were happy to get it. The Avalanche got one late, but it wasn't enough for Jared Bednar's crew, stunningly swept aside in the conference final after dominating the NHL all season long. So the Golden Knights are through to the big dance for the third time in 9 years, and they wait for the winner now, the Montreal-Carolina series, which will resume on Wednesday, Sportsnet and CBC. The Habs, right there, certainly down 2-1. The 2 games that Carolina has taken in this series, both in overtime. We'll see what goes down on Wednesday night. The quarterfinals at the World Hockey Championship are set for Thursday. The big one, Canada and the United States. Maybe just a little bit of an Olympic rematch. Sidney Crosby and Macklin Celebrini are out there, but that's about it. Maybe a little bit of revenge on their minds. But we'll see what goes down on Thursday. Baseball, the Blue Jays got a ton of runs, beat the Marlins 8-1. It was the Mariners over the A's as well. And in the NBA, Canadian Shai Gilgeous-Alexander, 32 points. The Oklahoma City Thunder beat the San Antonio Spurs 127-114. OKC, a win away from a second straight trip to the NBA Finals. They can punch that ticket on Thursday in Game 6. Sports at 15 and 45 past every hour or anytime. Sportsnet.
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6: 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Can Carolina remain perfect on the road and take a 2-game lead? Or can Montreal break the streak and even the series?
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2: You're listening to News Radio. Homicide investigators are providing an update to a homicide in Mission from Sunday night. IHID confirms investigators believe the two people involved were in an intimate relationship. A woman was found dead inside a home near Dooney Trunk Road and Harm Street around 11:30 Sunday night. A man who lived there was also found with non-life-threatening injuries. Investigators are still trying to figure out what led to the woman's death. A Calgary man is facing charges after a dramatic kidnapping incident in northern Alberta. RCMP say the victim managed to escape a vehicle after grabbing the wheel and forcing it to lose control. The kidnapped person was allegedly held at gunpoint before escaping near Fort McMurray on May 19th. 39-year-old Asad Khan of Calgary is facing several charges, including kidnapping with a firearm and carrying a concealed weapon. He's remanded in custody with a court date set for June 1st. Calgary police are looking for some help in tracking down a person who's wanted on a Canada-wide warrant. On their X page, CPS has a photo and description of 25-year-old Maki Niall, who they believe was involved in a fatal assault earlier this year. It was around 9 p.m. on March 25th when police were called to a home along Crestwood Road in the southeast for reports of a fight. Officers found a man in his 20s suffering from injuries who later died in hospital. The suspect is wanted for murder and is believed to be connected to the incident. Anyone who sees him or has information is urged to reach out to police. A cyclist is recovering from serious injuries after a crash on Monday night in Maple Ridge. Mounties say it happened around 11 p.m. on Lougheed at 221st. The driver remained on scene and is cooperating. They're reminding you to be extra vigilant on the roads at night, especially when it starts raining. And a motorcyclist has suffered serious injuries after a crash involving a semi in Calgary Southeast. According to police, it took place just before 2:30 p.m. on Tuesday at 61st Avenue and 68th Street in the Starfield Industrial Area. Police say the driver of the semi remained on scene. The intersection was shut down for quite a while. The cause of the crash has not been released. A major sewage leak in the Comox Valley has been repaired. The regional district says a spill response is underway and is now safe for residents to use their toilets, dishwashers, and showers. However, you're advised to avoid swimming, boating, and other water-related activities in the Comox Harbor. The break was found around 9:30 on Tuesday morning. QP workers won't be striking against the city of White Rock. The city has ratified a three-year agreement with its municipal workers union. Union Local 718 approved the agreement earlier this month. About 150 workers will get a 3.5% wage increase in each year, retroactive to January 1st of last year. 60 Seconds got your traffic and weather.
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7: From the 660 News Radio Traffic and Weather Center, I'm Ian Busby. Overnight work in the Northeast. We have some bridge washing on Stony Trail at Deerfoot Trail. This has lanes blocked off in all directions. Speeds are going to be reduced through that area. Watch out for the work crews on scene there. You're going to find it to be really slow going getting through that interchange. And then in north of the city, we have two left-hand lanes blocked off for paving work on northbound QE2 from 40th Avenue and Airdrie up to Yankee Valley Boulevard. It's going to be a slow go getting through there. Watch out for the work crews on scene. Now, latest forecast from Environment Canada. Cooling down to just 15 degrees overnight. We'll have some periods of sunshine on Wednesday and a high of 29 degrees. Strong winds as we have some scattered showers with a risk of a thunderstorm later in the day. Cooling down to just 16 overnight. Back to sunshine and 29 again on Thursday. Another chance of showers through the evening. Scattered showers and a high of 28 on Friday.
2: July 1st, the new Alberta Disability Assistance Program will become operational and there will be a single combined application for both ADAP and AISH. But as our Shilpa Downton reports, there are growing concerns about what those changes mean for Albertans living with disabilities.
0: Mayor Jeremy Farkas says the impact could be significant, especially as some benefits are phased out.
14: For some, when the transition benefit expires, that's about $200 less every month. That's real money, groceries, medication, rent. And if you're already facing barriers to stable employment, that kind of hit lands hard.
0: And for ACE recipients like Linda, the uncertainty is just as stressful as the financial impact.
15: There's no certainty at who's going to continue to be on ACE and the process going forward for those of us that really can't work.
0: She has two sons with autism who also rely on support. And she says the loss of individual caseworkers are making it harder to get help.
15: We all had individual workers before, but now they have centralized it. So it's just the main line with a person basically answering questions.
0: The mayor is now urging the province to slow down and provide more clarity before the changes take effect. I'm Shilpa Downton.
17: And some back and forth between the city and province about the new disability supports.
19: Hi, have you had a chance to see the minister's response to
21: today or?
19: To my video that I posted from the train this morning?
17: Alberta's Minister of Assisted Living and Social Services, Nathan Newdorf, took to X saying the mayor is spreading misinformation and saying the expansion of the current program supports thousands of Albertans with disabilities who aren't eligible under the one-size-fits-all approach. And the mayor's response? He says he's committed to working with the province on affordability and treating vulnerable Calgarians with care. All commercial vehicles in BC will soon be required to install dash cam cameras. This comes after a Conservative private member's bill passed unanimously in the legislature. Dave Earle is the president of the BC Trucking Association. He pointed out that commercial vehicles are not at fault in roughly 75% of crashes.
22: We really want to see this done federally, right across the country, so we don't end up with a patchwork of regulations where cameras are required here with this format and this type of retention, but something else somewhere else.
17: Conservative MLA Ward Starmer called for mandatory dash cams 3 years ago when he was the mayor of Barrier after a series of fatal crashes along Highway 5. Bill M217 will go into effect 6 months after it receives federal approval. ICBC is seeing a dramatic drop in auto crime, specifically vehicle break-ins, since 2016. According to new data, it has seen a 60% drop in the last 10 years, but a much more noticeable decrease starting in 2023. Greg Harper speaks for ICBC.
23: Regarding stolen vehicles, you know, in 2016, there were just over 9,300 that were reported to ICBC. Fast forward to 2025, just over 5,000. That's pretty significant.
17: The report also suggests crashes and injury collisions in BC remain below pre-pandemic levels, despite more drivers on the road. Harper adds hybrid vehicles are rising in popularity among British Columbians compared to gas or fully electric cars. Calgary City Council says they have now approved the Safer Together Plan, considered a citywide framework to improve safety, well-being, and belonging for Calgarians. The city says this will be a coordinated approach to address complex challenges such as safety in public spaces, homelessness, domestic violence, and more. This will bring partners together to respond to these issues, such as the city, police, the United Way, and community agencies, to provide support for those who need it most. Moving ahead, there will be talks about shared priorities, and administration will report back in July for more information on implementation. Conservative officers say they're looking to capture or locate a black bear that attacked a jogger in Squamish on Monday. The BC Conservation Officer Service says because of the defensive nature of the attack and location, it is not pursuing the sow or her two cubs. The incident took place around 7 p.m. when a man was running in the Squamish Wildlife Management area when the mama bear charged at him and swiped out his arm and leg, leaving him with minor injuries. A fellow jogger and cyclist came to his aid. Officers are asking people to avoid the area until further notice and give the bear family some space as well for their own safety. 60 seconds, your business news.
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4: 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Two rare earth companies that cut deals with the Trump administration for U.S. exploration have now turned on each other, fighting over rare earth magnet technology. A lawsuit brought by MP Materials Corp. accuses rival USA Rare Earth of stealing proprietary technology through a former employee. The tech is used for high-performance magnets used in electric vehicles, defense systems, and advanced electronics. The government has poured billions into creating a domestic rare earth supply chain. Andrew O'Day.
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1: Good morning. I'm Ridley Wilson. Here's what's making news right now.
2: Travelers from three African countries will have to quarantine for up to 3 weeks. Canada's public health officials enacting measures because of the Ebola outbreak.
3: The Western Premier's wrapping up their conference in Kananaskis.
4: The dominant question I was hearing in British Columbia is, why is Alberta doing this?
3: A separation referendum, once more, a hot topic.
1: And at 42 after.
5: Affordability advocates say the new minimum wage kicking next week still isn't enough to allow workers and their families to live dignified lives.
6: Mark Stone, John Tortorella, and the Vegas Golden Knights Stanley Cup final bound after a win and a sweep. President's Trophy winning Colorado Avalanche in the West Final. Sports at 45.
7: The S&P and the NASDAQ start the day at records. U.S. futures are higher. Bay Street looks to bounce back and oil drops again. Business at 56.
1: All that and more for you in 60 seconds.
8: From the 660 News Radio Traffic and Weather Center, I'm Ian Busby. Overnight work in the Northeast. We have some bridge washing on Stony Trail at Deerfoot Trail. This has lanes blocked off in all directions. Speeds are going to be reduced through that area. Watch out for the work crews on scene there. You're going to find it to be really slow going, getting through that interchange. And then in north of the city, we have two left-hand lanes blocked off for paving work on northbound QE2 from 40th Avenue and Airdrie up to Yankee Valley Boulevard. It's going to be a slow go getting through there. Watch out for the work crews on scene. Now, latest forecast from Environment Canada. Cooling down to just 15 degrees overnight. We'll have some periods of sunshine on Wednesday and a high of 29 degrees. Strong winds as we have some scattered showers with a risk of a thunderstorm later in the day. Cooling down to just 16 overnight. Back to sunshine and 29 again on Thursday. Another chance of showers through the evening. Scattered showers and a high of 28 on Friday.
1: Start off internationally, where travelers entering Canada from three African countries will have to quarantine for 3 weeks as public health officials try and get a handle on the Ebola virus.
2: The Public Health Agency of Canada is putting in the self-isolation orders as the trio of nations struggle to handle the latest outbreak. Anyone coming to Canada from the Democratic Republic of Congo, South Sudan, and Uganda is required to quarantine for 21 days. The BC Centre for Disease Control's Dr. Brian Conway says the decision is sound, and that this is the third largest Ebola outbreak in the virus's history.
9: We have no idea how it's spreading. We have no idea if it's going to spread outside of Congo and Uganda. Do the trip of a lifetime to East Africa at a later date, just not now.
2: The World Health Organization is reporting there has been more than 900 suspected cases and more than 220 deaths since the start of this outbreak. I'm Kyle Benning.
1: The federal Liberals, who only have a very thin majority, could lose one of their MPs today. Former Environment Minister Stephen Guilbeault is reportedly considering resigning over the pipeline deal with Alberta.
10: Stephen Guilbeault quit cabinet in November over the federal government signing of the Memorandum of Understanding with Alberta to build a new pipeline. Now there are several reports that say he's planning to leave the party altogether because of the government's rollback of climate policies and the pipeline deal. Industry Minister Melanie Joly says while Guilbeault's a good friend and will always be a good friend, building a new pipeline makes sense.
11: You can have the best plan possible. You need to make it work. You need to be pragmatic. We're also dealing with an energy crisis right now, which is affecting the gas of price across the country.
10: The reports say Guilbeault is considering remaining as an MP, but sitting as an independent. There is no comment from his office. I'm Phil Martino.
1: The Prime Minister says the fall referendum question dealing with separation does not fall under the Clarity Act. Mark Carney made the remarks after question period Tuesday afternoon. Our Parliament Hill reporter Cormac McSweeney says Carney was seeking a legal opinion on whether the act applies.
12: We heard from the Justice Minister, Sean Fraser, who had told us that his department was working on this legal opinion and said he'd be passing it on to the Prime Minister first and then the public would find out about it later. So that is pretty clear from the Prime Minister. The question will continue on as is in terms of this October referendum for Alberta.
1: The Clarity Act points out the rules needed for the federal government to enter separation negotiations with a province, including that the question is clear and that there is a clear majority. Because the question this fall is only asking if Albertans want to hold another binding vote, the act doesn't apply. Calgary City Council has delivered on one of Mayor Jeremy Farkas' campaign promises, but chooses not to decide on the fate of the C-Train free fare zone. As we hear from Farkas, they're deferring the decision until next year.
13: somebody who really wants to keep the free fare zone, having the free fare zone live to fight another day, I think is a form of a win. Of course, council punting this to the beginning of next year, it's not the best situation.
14: At issue, whether the 45-year free fare program should continue or be scrapped completely, with many councillors citing safety concerns and the additional need for community engagement as their major drivers to eliminate free travel through the 2.5-kilometer downtown.
15: I think there's a way that we can have a win-win for everyone by looking at the complete fare strategy on a go-forward basis. Who knows? It may just come down to a $1 trip to go across downtown.
14: Supporting the free zone, Mayor Farkas, who continues to advocate that many benefit from the program, which drives businesses and visitors to the core.
13: In my conversations with not just residents, but also business owners, there's a strong business case to keep the free fare zone.
14: For now, the C-Train free fare zone remains free from downtown West Kirby to City Hall Bow Valley College stations. Phoenix Phillips, City News, Calgary.
1: The upcoming separation referendum is once again taking center stage as the Western premiers wrapped up their conference in K-Country. As our Darren Rathwell reports, there is a pledge to work out issues, but the referendum is still a thorny concern at the table.
16: And I got my first pair of cowboy boots, so it's been a memorable visit.
3: BC Premier David Eby commenting on a gift received from Alberta's Danielle Smith. And while he says it was a great meeting, also had some fumes to vent on Alberta's separation referendum.
16: The dominant question I was hearing in British Columbia is, why is Alberta doing this?
3: But Eby saying that Premier Smith has a grasp on his anxieties and says the group of premiers are agreeing that
16: unified Canada is what enables all of the work that we want to do together.
3: However, Manitoba's Wab Canoe suggesting the separation referendum be delayed a year or two while major project work continues, and said Alberta has a duty for Indigenous consultation on the referendum. Premier Smith's response, will wait on courts to decide, Alberta appealing the court ruling in favor of consultation.
17: You can have politicians disagree, and that's why you take it through the court, you take it through the appeals, and you go to the Supreme Court.
3: I'm Darren Rathwell.
1: The BC government is throwing its support behind a property owner affected by the Cowichan land ruling. Attorney General Nikki Sharma says Montrose Properties will be able to bring forward details about how it has been affected by the recent ruling.
18: So clearly that's different. We bought a theoretical argument in our application saying that there's a potential for third-party landowners to be impacted, so they should be parties to the matter.
1: The company says it wants to reopen the case because it doesn't have the time for a years-long appeal process. Sharma says while it's rare to have cases like this one reopen, the province supports Montrose's efforts. Carl Jameson has been struggling to find a long-term care bed for his father, Ed, after his retirement home went up in flames. Our Jack Grab is hearing from them and MLA Bruce Banman.
19: While staying in a hospital setting, Ed contracted a facial infection and a bad case of the flu. While taking up a bed that Carl says he's been told is worth $2,000 a day.
20: But a year at that rate, we're going to spend $750,000 on one fella. It just doesn't make sense to me.
19: Fraser Health wouldn't share how much a bed costs to operate per day. Critics say the difficulty that the Jamesons are having in finding Ed a bed is far from unique, but instead a symptom of a population that's aging faster than the government is building new beds.
21: They canceled thousands of long-term care beds that we desperately need. They have blown the money, they're out of money, and now who's paying? Seniors that need a place in their last years of life.
19: The BC NDP have insisted these projects aren't canceled and are instead coming in future budgets.
22: Jack Rabb, City News, Mission.
1: After being struck by a vehicle, White Rock triathlete Deborah Eckhaus is having her property claim case reopened. R. Josinowski reports ICBC closed it due to their no-fault policy.
23: After being contacted by City News, ICBC issued a formal apology and say they're going to reopen Deborah's property claim.
24: We contacted Ms. Eckhaus when she was in hospital recovering from her surgery. We recognize it was not the appropriate time to communicate that decision with her, and we should have handled the situation with more care.
23: But Deborah says the damage has already been done.
25: I was actually going into shock of a sense of like, what did I do wrong? I'm literally lying here broken in pieces, could have died. And this person is yelling at me, telling him I did something wrong.
23: ICBC says their claim staff are going through customer service training to ensure something like this doesn't happen again. Meantime, Deborah continues her recovery and hopes her story can spark change to a system that failed her. Joe Sadowski, City News, White Rock.
1: Team Canada closed out the round robin with another victory at the World Hockey Championship. All the details from our Alex Xero.
0: In Switzerland, John Tavares slid home the game winner with just over 10 minutes to play as Canada rallied for a 3-2 win over Czechia, ending the round robin with seven straight victories. Canada trailed 2-0, but Macklin Celebrini scored twice to tie the game, with Sidney Crosby assisting on both of those goals, while Cambridge native Jet Greaves made 14 saves in the win. As Canada finishes atop Group B with 20 points, it means Canada will play Team USA in Thursday's quarterfinal. From the Sports Center, I'm Alex Ixero.
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26: Scores! Evgeny Svechnikov has won it in overtime!
8: Handed Montreal their first consecutive losses this postseason. Can Carolina remain perfect on the road and take a two-game lead? Or can Montreal break the streak and even the series?
27: Who's going to be the hero here?
8: You just have to watch the Stanley Cup playoffs. 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
28: From the 660 News Radio Traffic and Weather Center, I'm Ian Busby. Overnight work north of the city. We have two left-hand lanes blocked off for paving work on northbound QE2 from 40th Avenue in Airdrie up to Yankee Valley Boulevard. It's going to be slow going getting through there. Watch out for work crews on scene. Also in the northeast, we have bridge washing on Stony Trail at Deerfoot Trail that has lanes blocked off in all directions. That interchange is going to be a bit of a slow go and speeds are reduced through that area. Watch out for the work crews there as well. Now, latest forecast from Environment Canada. Strong winds will taper off overnight down to a low of 15 before morning. Sun cloud mix on Wednesday with a high of 29 degrees. Winds gusting between 20 and 40 kilometers per hour. We have a chance of showers with a risk of a thunderstorm later in the day, down to 16 degrees overnight. Sunny on Thursday with a high of 29. Another chance of showers through the evening. Chance of showers and 28 on Friday.
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1: 242 in Vancouver, 342 in Calgary. BC's minimum wage is set to climb to $18.25 an hour as of Monday, but affordability advocates say the increase falls short of what many families need to get by.
31: The province says the 40-cent increase is tied to inflation, but advocates argue it's still not enough to provide a dignified standard of living. Navdeep Chino with Living Wage BC says workers in Metro Vancouver need to earn at least $27.85 an hour to comfortably cover basic expenses.
32: They could be surprised to find out that it's not just the young people, it's people with families, people or older people who are still making living wage. Quite often they might be immigrants to these countries and move with their families, and they're working two or three jobs and still struggling to pay their rent.
31: He says paying workers a living wage doesn't just help families, it also strengthens local economies by allowing people to spend money in their own communities. I'm Reynaldo Suarez.
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1: Good morning. I'm Ridley Wilson. Here's what's making news right now. A concerning rise of Ebola in East Africa has the feds forcing any travelers from affected countries to isolate for 21 days. The measure will start this weekend. Former Environment Minister Stephen Gilbeau is reportedly thinking about calling it quits over the federal government's climate policies. And the resignation could come as soon as today. A major sewer leak caused a stink in Comox early Tuesday. We got an update for you after sports. 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
2: The Vegas Golden Knights back in a familiar spot. The Stanley Cup Final, third times in 9 years of operation. John Tortorella and the Golden Knights are in the big dance after a 2-1 victory over the Colorado Avalanche, a stunning, shocking sweep of the Avs in the Western Conference Final. Colorado, the President's Trophy winners, they're not the first President's Trophy winners to get dismissed in the postseason, but they were dominant in the NHL all year long, and they fall well short of their ultimate goal. Plenty of questions in Denver in the offseason, you can bet. For Vegas, John Tortorella, it's actually the second time that he's led a sweep over a President's Trophy winner. He was presiding over the Columbus bench when they shocked the Tampa Bay Lightning all those years ago. Torts will have a chance to lift the second Stanley Cup in his career, one with the Lightning back in 2004. The Knights are waiting for the winner between the Montreal and Carolina matchup in the East. Game 4 of that series is set for Wednesday in Quebec. The Canadiens would like to win this one. If they don't, then they're down 3-1 going back to Raleigh. Montreal's been right there, though. They've lost consecutive games in this series in overtime. You could find that one Wednesday night on Sportsnet and on CBC. Baseball, the Blue Jays pulled the bats out and beat the Marlins 8-1. Mariners got the win over the A's as well. And in the NBA, Shai Gilgeous-Alexander, the MVP, the Canadian, 32 points, Oklahoma City Thunder, a win away from a trip back to the NBA Finals thanks to a 127-114 victory over the San Antonio Spurs. The New York Knicks are waiting. Sports at 15 and 45 past every hour, anytime. 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
1: You're listening to News Radio. We're learning more about a homicide in Mission from Sunday night. The Integrated Homicide Investigation Team tells us the two people involved were believed to be in an intimate relationship. A woman was found dead in a home near Dooney Trunk Road and Harm Street late Sunday. A man who lived in the home was also found with non-life-threatening injuries. Investigators tell us they're still trying to understand what led up to her death. Police in northern Alberta are investigating a dramatic kidnapping with a suspect from Calgary under arrest. RCMP say the victim managed to escape a vehicle after grabbing the wheel and forcing it to lose control. The kidnapped person was allegedly being held at gunpoint May 19th near Fort McMurray. 39-year-old Saad Khan from Calgary is facing weapons and kidnapping charges. He remains in custody with a court hearing set for June 1st. Calgary police are reaching out to the public for some help in tracking down a wanted person on a Canada-wide warrant. On their X page, there's a picture and description of 25-year-old Makinal now posted. Police believe the suspect was involved in a fatal assault in Ogden earlier this year. On the evening of March 25th, officers were called to a home in the southeast along Crestwood Road. They found a man in his 20s with injuries who later died. The suspect is now wanted for murder in connection to that incident. Anyone with information is asked to contact CPS. A crash on Monday night in Maple Ridge has sent a cyclist to hospital with serious non-life-threatening injuries. Mounties say it happened at the intersection of Lougheed Highway and 221st around 11 p.m. A car struck the cyclist while they were crossing southbound across Lougheed. The driver remained on scene. Police are reminding you to drive with care and pay attention to speed limits, especially when it's night or raining. A motorcyclist has been sent to hospital with serious injuries following a crash with a semi in Calgary Southeast. According to police, it happened just before 2:30 p.m. on Tuesday on 61st Avenue and 68th Street. Police say the driver of the semi stayed on scene. As a result, the intersection was closed for quite a while. No word yet on the cause. People in the Comox Valley can once again flush their toilets after a major sewer leak. The regional district says repairs are done and a cleanup is underway. On top of using the toilet, residents can also use their dishwashers and showers, but should avoid swimming in the Comox Harbor for the time being. The district says recreation facilities are also expected to reopen today. The city of White Rock has approved a settlement with around 150 municipal workers represented by CUPE. The agreement runs for 3 years, retroactive to January 1st last year, with a 3.5% wage increase in each year. CUPE members okayed the deal earlier this month. 60 seconds to traffic and weather.
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28: From the 660 News Radio Traffic and Weather Center, I'm Ian Busby. Overnight work in the Northeast. We have some bridge washing on Stony Trail at Deerfoot Trail. This has lanes blocked off in all directions. Speeds are going to be reduced through that area. Watch out for the work crews on scene there. You're going to find it to be really slow going getting through that interchange. And then in north of the city, we have two left-hand lanes blocked off for paving work on northbound QE2 from 40th Avenue in Airdrie up to Yankee Valley Boulevard. It's going to be a slow go getting through there. Watch out for the work crews on scene. Now, latest forecast from Environment Canada. Cooling down to just 15 degrees overnight. We'll have some periods of sunshine on Wednesday and a high of 29 degrees. Strong winds as we have some scattered showers with a risk of a thunderstorm later in the day. Cooling down to just 16 overnight. Back to sunshine and 29 again on Thursday. Another chance of showers through the evening. Scattered showers and a high of 28 on Friday.
1: Families in Calgary are speaking out as uncertainty grows around changes to AISH. Starting July 1st, the new Alberta Disability Assistance Program will become operational. And as our Shilpa Downton reports, the Calgary mayor also has issues with the changes.
12: In just over a month, there will be a single combined application for both ADAP and AISH. And Calgary's Mayor Jeremy Farkas says concerns are being heard about it at City Hall.
13: So I have serious concerns these changes will create more hardship for people already carrying significant challenges.
12: He says when the transition benefit expires, some Albertans will be receiving about $200 less a month. And for AISH recipients like Linda, the uncertainty is just as stressful as the financial impact. She relies on the program and so do her two sons.
14: There's no certainty at who's going to continue to be on AISH and going to decide after whether or not we're entitled.
12: She says individual caseworkers have been replaced by a centralized system, and that's making it even harder to get clear answers. The mayor is calling on the province to engage directly with people living with disabilities and be transparent about the impacts. I'm Shilpa Downton.
1: The province and city are reacting to each other's comments about the new disability supports.
15: I'm going to imagine that you've seen the response, and I'm going to say I'm committed to working with the provincial government on affordability, on treating our most vulnerable Calgarians with care.
1: During a scrum at City Hall on Tuesday afternoon, Mayor Farkas had that to say in response to a post on X where Minister Nathan Newdorf called him out for misrepresenting ADAP. The minister says it's designed to expand access and support more Albertans with disabilities who don't qualify under the current system. And he's directing Albertans to alberta.ca/ADAP to read up on it themselves. BC will soon become the first Canadian jurisdiction to require commercial vehicles to install dash cameras. This comes after Conservative private members' bill passed unanimously in the legislature. The bill was endorsed by the BC Trucking Association, which notes 75% of crashes involving commercial vehicles are not the fault of the driver. Dave Earle is the president of the association.
16: Once we see, and we'll work very closely with the ministry on this, that framework come in place, then we're going to need some time to make sure that there's roll in for technology to come into place. So it's certainly not going to happen that in the next, 2 or 3 months. It's going to take some time.
1: Conservative MLA Ward Starmer, who led the bill, says the cameras hold drivers accountable and ensure crash evidence isn't lost or disputed. The bill will take effect 6 months after it receives federal approval. Crashes and overall injury collisions are down across BC, despite more vehicles on the road. That's some new data from ICBC. The analysis also suggests auto crimes specifically involving break-ins have decreased by 60% since 2016. Greg Harper speaks for ICBC.
4: In 2016, we had just over 323,000 crashes in our province, and over 62,000 of those involved an injury. Fast forward to 2025, we're talking about just over 307,000 and just over 50,000 injuries.
1: Harper says the data also shows more British Columbians are choosing to go hybrid over fully electric or gas-powered vehicles. From Calgary City Hall on Tuesday night, council says they're moving forward to make things better in the city with the Safer Together plan. Calgary City Council approved this idea, which is considered a citywide framework to improve safety, well-being, and belonging for those in Calgary. They call this a coordinated approach to address complex challenges like public safety, domestic violence, homelessness, and more. The city will be working with police and other community partners to help those who need it most. A report from administration will be going back to council in July for implementation and budget details. Wildlife officials are now saying they won't be looking for a black bear who attacked a jogger in Squamish on Monday evening. The BC Conservation Officer Service says it is not pursuing the sow or her two cubs because the bear attacked in defense. It happened around 7 p.m. when a man was jogging in the Squamish wildlife area. The bear charged at him and swiped his arm and leg, leaving him with minor injuries. Two people came to help after the man was attacked. You're being urged to avoid the area for safety reasons and to give the family of bears their space. 60 seconds, Scott, your business.
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21: Good morning. Earnings in from Scotiabank with adjusted earnings per share beating expectations in Q2. Net income worked out to $2.63 billion. Provisions for credit losses a little higher than expected. Revenue came in at $9.84 billion. And the bank also declared a dividend with an increase of about 4%. Now, shares in Scotiabank up 9.5% on Bay Street year to date. BMO and National Bank also report earnings today, and then the CIBC, RBC, and TD Bank tomorrow. Bay Street looking to bounce back after a losing day. Gold futures right now lower by $13 to $4,522. The price for oil is lower for a second day. It's down $3.60, $90.29. There is still a great deal of optimism. The U.S. and Iran will reach a peace deal despite the fresh hostilities and uncertainty over the Strait of Hormuz. U.S. forces have hit targets near the strait, while Iran says it fired at multiple U.S. aircraft after they entered Iranian airspace. The Canadian dollar right now is lower by 6.1, 72.34 cents U.S. Now on Wall Street, the S&P and the NASDAQ will start the day at records, and U.S. futures are higher at the moment. Dow futures up by 230 points. S&P futures higher by 22. NASDAQ futures up by 129. At at the Business Center. I'm Chris.
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1: Good morning. I'm Ridley Wilson. Here's what's making news right now.
35: Ottawa is taking action for travelers entering Canada from African countries dealing with an Ebola outbreak.
36: The Western premiers wrapping up their conference and some disagreement at the table. Manitoba's premier telling Alberta's premier.
37: So I think we know that is not correct. A lot of what you just said there, Premier Smith.
38: A trip to the Stanley Cup final and an opportunity to rest up a little bit as well for the Vegas Golden Knights after they shockingly sweep the President's Trophy winning Avalanche in the Western Conference Final. Sports at 15.
21: U.S. futures move higher with the S&P and the NASDAQ starting the day at records. Oil in the red again and the TSX looks to rebound. Business at 26.
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28: From the 660 News Radio Traffic and Weather Center, I'm Ian Busby. Overnight work in the Northeast. We have some bridge washing on Stony Trail at Deerfoot Trail. This has lanes blocked off in all directions. Speeds are going to be reduced through that area. Watch out for the work crews on scene there. You're going to find it to be really slow going getting through that interchange. And then in north of the city, we have two left-hand lanes blocked off for paving work on northbound QE2 from 40th Avenue and Airdrie up to Yankee Valley Boulevard. It's going to be a slow go getting through there. Watch out for the work crews on scene. Now, latest forecast from Environment Canada, cooling down to just 15 degrees overnight. We'll have some periods of sunshine on Wednesday and a high of 29 degrees. Strong winds as we have some scattered showers with a risk of a thunderstorm later in the day, cooling down to just 16 overnight. Back to sunshine and 29 again on Thursday. Another chance of showers through the evening, scattered showers and a high of 28 on Friday.
1: Internationally, where the federal government says anyone stepping foot into Canada from an Ebola-affected country will be forced to quarantine for 3 weeks.
39: The Public Health Agency of Canada notes these measures are being put in as a precautionary approach to deal with the disease, given how fast it is spreading across Central Africa. The BC Centre for Disease Control's Dr. Brian Conway says this is the third largest outbreak in the history of the Ebola virus, and there is no vaccine for this strain.
40: The number of cases is going up significantly. The places where cases are being identified are including international transportation hubs such as Kampala. So we need to be careful.
39: Ottawa says these measures will be in place until the end of August. The World Health Organization is reporting there have been more than 900 cases of the virus, with more than 220 deaths across the Democratic Republic of Congo, South Sudan, and Uganda. I'm Kyle Benning.
1: Former Environment Minister Stephen Guilbeault is reportedly considering leaving the Liberals as early as today. The Liberal MP left cabinet in November after the government signed the pipeline agreement with Alberta.
12: According to several reports, Stephen Guilbeault is considering stepping down as Liberal MP because of the federal government's climate policies and the deal with Alberta to build a new pipeline. Industry Minister Melanie Joly was asked about this today.
41: He will always be a good friend. I also think that I'm part of much more the environmentalist part of the Liberal Party and cabinet, but I also think that what we've done with the MOU makes sense.
12: Charles Edward Tetu is with Equiterre, an environmental nonprofit co-founded by Guilbeault before he entered politics. He tells City News what we see is someone who tried changing things in the party.
42: And has been met with a party that has a favoritism towards oil and gas industry.
12: The reports say Guilbeault is considering remaining as an MP but sitting as an independent. I'm Phil Martino.
1: Prime Minister Mark Carney is clearing the air on whether or not the separation question on the October referendum in Alberta falls under the Clarity Act.
0: Alberta's referendum question on whether to stay in Canada or pursue a path to independence does not run afoul of the federal Clarity Act. That update coming Tuesday afternoon from the Prime Minister.
2: Because it is a question about a question, I mean, it's explicit in the question that it's not a binding referendum. This is what I expected, but as Prime Minister on issues, particularly issues of a constitutional nature, I like to make sure I have the official advice.
0: Treaty 8 First Nations requested the review as a way to protect their treaty rights. Alberta's Premier has said she phrased the question specifically to comply with federal law and court rulings. The referendum is scheduled for October 19th.
3: Sean Amato, City News, Edmonton.
1: Calgary City Council debated the future of the C Train Free Fare Zone on Tuesday, and it's going to be staying for the rest of the year. This comes after talks earlier this month that the city might try to get rid of it and address rider safety. Mayor Jeremy Farkas says they're putting off removing it until maybe early next year.
4: The Free Fare Zone, the ultimate decision on it has been deferred to Q1 of 2027. So the Free Fare Zone stays for now, and a decision on this will be made in Q1 of 2027.
1: Much of the debate revolved around a sponsor for the zone after TD cut their deal short. However, many councillors, including the mayor, cited safety concerns over sponsorship money. Alberta's upcoming referendum on separation will once again be a focal point for the Western premiers as they wrapped up their conference in Kananaskis.
37: So I think we know that is not correct, a lot of what you just said there, Premier Smith.
36: During a news conference, Manitoba Premier Wab Kanu taking issue with comments by Alberta's Premier Danielle Smith, saying a court has it wrong about needing Indigenous consultation concerning this fall's separation referendum. Kanu disagreeing.
37: It is not up to the petition gatherers to fulfill the duty to consult. It is up to you as the Alberta government to fulfill the duty to consult.
36: Premier Smith responds.
5: And this is why we have the courts, because you can have politicians disagree, and that's why you take it through the court, you take it through the appeals, and you go to the Supreme Court.
36: Meanwhile, BC Premier David Eby, speaking about anxieties over the separation referendum, pointing to the exit of the UK from the European Union years ago.
6: Communicated those anxieties to Premier Smith. She understands them. My hope is that we can all come together and as a unified country, address those concerns.
36: I'm Darren Rathwell.
1: BC Attorney General Nikki Sharma says the government supports a property owner's effort to reopen the Cowichan land ruling. Montrose Properties owns around 120 hectares of Richmond property that was granted to the Cowichan tribes last August. Sharma says while it's rare to reopen a court case, circumstances

0: He's been a fisherman, a logger, and a cattle rancher, working his entire life until a stroke about a decade ago slowed him down. He ended up in a private retirement home in Mission, but in March, a major fire tore through the building, displacing Ed and more than 100 other seniors. Jameson, who was on the second floor, luckily escaped uninjured. But 3 months later, he says he doesn't feel so lucky anymore, as he lives in a hospital with nowhere else for him to go while he awaits a long-term care bed.
1: To be candid, Dad has said that he just really doesn't want to go on. I've done my best to rally things so that he understands that there is some light at the end of the tunnel, but my goodness, we'd sure like to see it soon.
0: Jack Rabb, City News, Mission.
2: ICBC has formally apologized to White Rock triathlete Deborah Eckhouse and has reopened her property claim case. Our Joe Sadowski reports she was struck by a driver who reportedly ran a red light.
3: On the morning of April the 26th, Deborah was out for her last cycle before competing in an upcoming race when her life would change forever.
4: I'm looking at the countdown on the sidewalk and it's going 7, 6, and I go around the car as he's turning left, but he slams on his brakes. Another car came flying through the intersection at a very high rate, and I just went straight into that car.
3: Deborah suffered serious fractures in her pelvis and left arm, along with a severed tendon, a rebroken left clavicle, and a fractured wrist.
4: Who knows if I'm going to be able to run again? And if I am, if I'm able to run at a speed to be able to professional triathlete still, who's to say I'm going to be able to push power on the bike again or even walk again?
3: Joe Sadowski, City News, White Rock.
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8: From the 660 News Radio Traffic and Weather Center, I'm Ian Busby. Overnight work north of the city. We have two left-hand lanes blocked off for paving work on northbound QE2 from 40th Avenue and Airdrie up to Yankee Valley Boulevard. It's going to be slow going getting through there. Watch out for work crews on scene. Also in the northeast, we have bridge washing on Stony Trail at Deerfoot Trail that has lanes blocked off in all directions. That interchange is going to be a bit of a slow go and speeds are reduced through that area. Watch out for the work crews there as well. Now, latest forecast from Environment Canada. Strong winds will taper off overnight down to a low of 15 before morning. Sun cloud mix on Wednesday with a high of 29 degrees. Winds gusting between 20 and 40 kilometers per hour. We have a chance of showers with a risk of a thunderstorm later in the day, down to 16 degrees overnight. Sunny on Thursday with a high of 29. Another chance of showers through the evening. Chance of showers and 28 on Friday.
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2: 3.11 in Vancouver and 4.11 in Calgary. While BC's lowest paid workers are getting a raise to $18.25 an hour next week, advocates say it doesn't go far enough to address the affordability gap.
10: While he calls it a step in the right direction, Navdeep China with Living Wage BC says it's still a tough number for people to survive on.
11: We are looking at an hourly rate that a full-time worker must earn to cover essential expenses and avoid chronic financial stress. So we are not talking about people living in a luxury, but rather people having the ability to support a basic, decent standard of living.
10: So what is the magic number for a livable wage? China says it largely depends on the community in BC. To survive in Grand Forks, it's going to be much lower, around $21.55. For Metro Vancouver, it jumps to $27.85. I'm Reynaldo Suarez.
2: Checking out your weather right now. In Victoria, it's around 11, a little cloudy outside. Also 11 in Vancouver, where it is clear. Prince George, it is 3 and clear. Calgary, 15 and cloudy. And at Edmonton, it is also 15. 60 seconds to top stories in sports.
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4: Good morning. I'm Redley Wilson. Here's what's making news right now. Measures that harken back to the dark days of the COVID pandemic. Starting Saturday, anyone traveling to Canada from Uganda, South Sudan, or the Congo will need to self-isolate amid a rise in Ebola cases. Mark Carney could soon lose a member of his caucus. There are reports former Environment Minister Stephen Guilbeault is expected to quit as early as today over the pipeline deal. And after sports, investigators are sharing more details on a homicide that took place in Mission earlier this week. Time for sports. From Sportsnet Radio, here is Marcus Fitzgerald.
5: After a brief two-year absence, the Vegas Golden Knights are back in the Stanley Cup Final, a stunning sweep of the President's Trophy-winning Colorado Avalanche in the Western Conference Final, punctuated by a 2-1 victory in the closing Game 4. Mark Stone got it started for the Golden Knights in this one. They added a little insurance in the third period. They were happy to get it. The Avalanche got one late, but it wasn't enough for Jared Bednar's crew. Stunningly swept aside in the conference final after dominating the NHL all season long. So the Golden Knights are through to the big dance for the third time in 9 years, and they wait for the winner now, the Montreal-Carolina series, which will resume on Wednesday, Sportsnet and CBC. The Habs right there, certainly down 2-1. The 2 games that Carolina has taken in this series, both in overtime. We'll see what goes down on Wednesday night. The quarterfinals at the World Hockey Championship are set for Thursday. The big one, Canada and the United States, maybe just a little bit of an Olympic rematch. Sidney Crosby and Macklin Celebrini are out there, but that's about it. Maybe a little bit of revenge on their minds. But we'll see what goes down on Thursday. Baseball, the Blue Jays got a ton of runs, beat the Marlins 8-1. It was the Mariners over the A's as well. And in the NBA, Canadian Shai Gilgeous-Alexander, 32 points. The Oklahoma City Thunder beat the San Antonio Spurs 127-114. OKC, a win away from a second straight trip to the NBA Finals. They can punch that ticket on Thursday in Game 6. Sports at 15 and 45 past every hour or anytime. Sportsnet.
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4: You're listening to News Radio. Homicide investigators are providing an update to a homicide in Mission from Sunday night. IHIT confirms investigators believe the two people involved were in an intimate relationship. A woman was found dead inside a home near Dooney Trunk Road and Harm Street around 11:30 Sunday night. A man who lived there was also found with non-life-threatening injuries. Investigators are still trying to figure out what led to the woman's death. A Calgary man is facing charges after a dramatic kidnapping incident in northern Alberta. RCMP say the victim managed to escape a vehicle after grabbing the wheel and forcing it to lose control. The kidnapped person was allegedly held at gunpoint before escaping near Fort McMurray on May 19th. 39-year-old Asad Khan of Calgary is facing several charges, including kidnapping with a firearm and carrying a concealed weapon. He's remanded in custody with a court date set for June 1st. Calgary police are looking for some help in tracking down a person who's wanted on a Canada-wide warrant. On their X page, CPS has a photo and description of 25-year-old Maki Niao, who they believe believe was involved in a fatal assault earlier this year. It was around 9 p.m. on March 25th when police were called to a home along Crestwood Road in the southeast for reports of a fight. Officers found a man in his 20s suffering from injuries who later died in hospital. The suspect is wanted for murder and is believed to be connected to the incident. Anyone who sees him or has information is urged to reach out to police. A cyclist is recovering from serious injuries after a crash on Monday night in Maple Ridge. Mounties say it happened around 11 p.m. on Lougheed at 221st. The driver remained on scene and is cooperating. They're reminding you to be extra vigilant on the roads at night, especially when it starts raining. And a motorcyclist has suffered serious injuries after a crash involving a semi in Calgary Southeast. According to police, it took place just before 2:30 p.m. on Tuesday at 61st Avenue and 68th Street in the Starfield Industrial Area. Police say the driver of the semi remained on scene. The intersection was shut down for quite a while. The cause of the crash has not been released. A major sewage leak in the Comox Valley has been repaired. The regional district says a spill response is underway and is now safe for residents to use their toilets, dishwashers, and showers. However, you're advised to avoid swimming, boating, and other water-related activities in the Comox Harbor. The break was found around 9:30 on Tuesday morning. QP workers won't be striking against the city of White Rock. The city has ratified a three-year agreement with its municipal workers union. Union Local 718 approved the agreement earlier this month. About 150 workers will get a 3.5% wage increase in each year, retroactive to January 1st of last year. 60 Seconds got your traffic and weather.
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9: Svechnikov has won it in overtime.
2: And in Montreal, their first consecutive losses this postseason. Can Carolina remain perfect on the road and take a two-game lead? Or can Montreal break the streak and even the series?
10: Who's going to be the hero here?
2: You just have to watch the Stanley Cup playoffs. Coverage begins with Hockey Central tonight at 7:30 Eastern, 4:30 Pacific on Sportsnet.
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13: From the 660 News Radio Traffic and Weather Center, I'm Ian Busby. Overnight work in the Northeast. We have some bridge washing on Stony Trail at Deerfoot Trail. This has lanes blocked off in all directions. Speeds are going to be reduced through that area. Watch out for the work crews on scene there. You're going to find it to be really slow going getting through that interchange. And then in north of the city, we have two left-hand lanes blocked off for paving work on northbound QE2 from 40th Avenue and Airdrie up to Yankee Valley Boulevard. It's going to be a slow go getting through there. Watch out for the work crews on scene. Now, latest forecast from Environment Canada. Cooling down to just 15 degrees overnight. We'll have some periods of sunshine on Wednesday and a high of 29 degrees. Strong winds as we have some scattered showers with a risk of a thunderstorm later in the day. Cooling down to just 16 overnight. Back to sunshine and 29 again on Thursday. Another chance of showers through the evening. Scattered showers and a high of 28 on Friday.
4: To News Radio. Starting July 1st, the new Alberta Disability Assistance Program will become operational and there will be a single combined application for both ADAP and AISH. But as our Shilpa Downton reports, there are growing concerns about what those changes mean for Albertans living with disabilities.
14: Mayor Jeremy Farkas says the impact could be significant, especially as some benefits are phased out.
15: For some, when the transition benefit expires, that's about $200 less every month. That's real money, groceries, medication, rent. And if you're already facing barriers to stable employment, that kind of hit lands hard.
14: And for AISH recipients like Linda, the uncertainty is just as stressful as the financial impact.
16: There's no certainty at who's going to continue to be on AISH and the process going forward for those of us that really can't work.
14: She has two sons with autism who also rely on support. And she says the loss of individual caseworkers are making it harder to get help.
16: We all had individual workers before, but now they have centralized it. So it's just the main line with a person basically answering questions.
14: The mayor is now urging the province to slow down and provide more clarity before the changes take effect. I'm Shilpa Downton.
4: And some back and forth between the city and province about the new disability supports.
17: Hey, have you had a chance to see the minister's
10: response to
17: today or to
10: my video that I posted from the train this morning.
4: Alberta's Minister of Assisted Living and Social Services, Nathan Newdorf, took to X saying the mayor is spreading misinformation and saying the expansion of the current program supports thousands of Albertans with disabilities who aren't eligible under the one-size-fits-all approach. And the mayor's response? He says he's committed to working with the province on affordability and treating vulnerable Calgarians with care. All commercial vehicles in BC will soon be required to install dash cam cameras. This comes after a Conservative private member's bill passed unanimously in the legislature. Dave Earle is the president of the BC Trucking Association. He pointed out that commercial vehicles are not at fault in roughly 75% of crashes.
18: We really want to see these done federally, right across the country, so we don't end up with a patchwork of regulations where cameras are required here with this format and this type of attention, but something else somewhere else.
4: Conservative MLA Ward Starmer called for mandatory dash cams 3 years ago when he was the mayor of Barrier after a series of fatal crashes along Highway 5. Bill M217 will go into effect 6 months after it receives federal approval. ICBC is seeing a dramatic drop in auto crime, specifically vehicle break-ins, since 2016. According to new data, it has seen a 60% drop in the last 10 years, but a much more noticeable decrease starting in 2023. Greg Harper speaks for ICBC.
19: Regarding stolen vehicles, you know, in 2016, there were just over 9,300 that were reported to ICBC. Fast forward to 2025, just over 5,000. That's pretty significant.
4: The report also suggests crashes and injury collisions in BC remain below pre-pandemic levels, despite more drivers on the road. Harper adds hybrid vehicles are rising in popularity among British Columbians compared to gas or fully electric cars. Calgary City Council says they have now approved the Safer Together plan, considered a citywide framework to improve safety, well-being, and belonging for Calgarians. The city says this will be a coordinated approach to address complex challenges such as safety in public spaces, homelessness, domestic violence, and more. This will bring partners together to respond to these issues, such as the city, police, the United Way, and community agencies, to provide support for those who need it most. Moving ahead, there will be talks about shared priorities, and administration will report back in July for more information on implementation. Conservative officers say they're looking to capture or locate a black bear that attacked a jogger in Squamish on Monday. The BC Conservation Officer Service says because of the defensive nature of the attack and location, it is not pursuing the sow or her two cubs. The incident took place at around 7 p.m. when a man was running in the Squamish Wildlife Management area when the mama bear charged at him and swiped out his arm and leg, leaving him with minor injuries. A fellow jogger and cyclist came to his aid. Officers are asking people to avoid the area until further notice and give the bear family some space as well for their own safety. 60 seconds, your business news.
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23: Good morning. Earnings in from BMO now, with second quarter adjusted earnings per share beating estimates. Net income was $2.63 billion. BMO also declared a dividend. Now, provisions for credit losses lower than expected and down 30% year over year. That stock is up 25% on Bay Street this year. Now, it should provide a lift to the TSX, which is looking to bounce back. Gold futures won't be much help. Right now, down $16 to $4,518. And then oil is sharply lower for a second day, down $3.94, $89.95 a barrel. It's close to its lowest price in a month. And this is still based on the expectation the U.S. and Iran are close to a peace deal. There was little news around this overnight. The Canadian dollar right now is down by a tenth of a cent, 72.31 cents U.S. Now on Wall Street, the S&P and the NASDAQ will start the day at record highs. S&P futures right now up by 27, NASDAQ futures higher by 166, Dow futures higher by 246. The U.S. president will hold a cabinet meeting at the White House today with a number of sticking points around the Iran deal. Iran has said its stockpile of enriched uranium is not on the agenda for talks. And Bitcoin right now a little lower, down 0.2%, still close to a nine-month low at $75,845. At the Business Center, I'm Chris.
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4: Good morning. I'm Ridley Wilson. Here's what's making news right now.
17: The feds are taking steps to prevent the spread of Ebola with a 21-day isolation period for any travelers from Central Africa.
24: The Western Premier's conference wrapping up, and one premier with the suggestion on Alberta's separation referendum.
25: Why don't we hold off on this referendum talk for a year or two?
5: Mark Stone, John Tortorella, and the Vegas Golden Knights Stanley Cup final bound after a win and a sweep. President's Trophy winning Colorado Avalanche in the West Final. Sports at 45.
23: U.S. markets poised for fresh records for the S&P and the NASDAQ today, while Bay Street looks to rebound with the price for oil below $90. Business at 56.
4: All that and more for you in 60 seconds.
13: From the 660 News Radio Traffic and Weather Center, I'm Ian Busby. Overnight work in the Northeast. We have some bridge washing on Stony Trail at Deerfoot Trail. This has lanes blocked off in all directions. Speeds are going to be reduced through that area. Watch out for the work crews on scene there. You're going to find it to be really slow going getting through that interchange. And then in north of the city, we have two left-hand lanes blocked off for paving work on northbound QE2 from 40th Avenue in Airdrie up to Yankee Valley Boulevard. It's going to be a slow go getting through there. Watch out for the work crews on scene. Now, latest forecast from Environment Canada, cooling down to just 15 degrees overnight. We'll have some periods of sunshine on Wednesday and a high of 29 degrees. Strong winds as we have some scattered showers with a risk of a thunderstorm later in the day. Cooling down to just 16 overnight. Back to sunshine and 29 again on Thursday. Another chance of showers through the evening. Scattered showers and a high of 28 on Friday.
4: Start off internationally, where the feds are taking steps to address the Ebola outbreak in Central Africa. As our Kyle Benning reports, any travelers from the affected countries will have to self-isolate.
17: The Public Health Agency of Canada is putting in the 3-week quarantine order for anyone entering the country from the Democratic Republic of Congo, South Sudan, or Uganda. Dr. Brian Conway with the BC Centre of Disease Control says the measures are warranted, with this already becoming the third largest outbreak of Ebola in the virus's history.
26: It's spreading more rapidly. Number of cases are increasing in a significant way on a daily basis. There is now the potential risk for transmission out of the countries where cases have been identified.
17: Conway notes part of the problem is that there isn't a vaccine for this strain. Ottawa is enacting these measures until August 29th and is pausing final decisions on immigration applications from the region for 3 months. I'm Kyle Benning.
4: The federal government's changes to some climate policies may cause the majority Liberals to lose one of their MPs this week.
14: Former Environment Minister Stephen Guilbeault is reportedly considering leaving the Liberal Party. He quit cabinet in November after the federal government signed the agreement with Alberta to build a pipeline. According to a number of reports, he's resigning because of the federal government's rollback of climate policies and that deal. Industry Minister Melanie Joly says Guilbeault's a good friend, but the memorandum of understanding with Alberta aimed at building a new pipeline makes sense.
2: Because I also think that we need to be able to have one of the most important provinces that is the main energy producer in Canada part of our plan.
14: The reports say Guilbeault is considering staying on as an MP, but sitting as an independent. The Prime Minister had no comment today when he was asked if he expected Guilbeault to resign. I'm Phil Martino.
4: Some clarity on Tuesday afternoon on whether the separation question in Alberta falls under the purview of the Federal Clarity Act. Prime Minister Mark Carney says he's received a legal opinion that the question does not. Our Parliament Hill reporter Cormac McSweeney explains the rationale behind the decision.
6: It's because it's a referendum on a referendum. Now, that likely means that if the separatist movement is successful in starting the legal process towards a binding referendum, which is the question before Albertans, then whatever that other referendum question would be, that would likely fall under the Clarity Act. And now, the reason why this is important is because if the government did determine that the Clarity Act did apply for this question, well, the clock would start ticking. House of Commons only has about 30 days after the question is announced to weigh in and determine whether the question being posed to the people is clear enough or not to head to a referendum.
4: The act, established after the 95 referendum in Quebec, allows the federal government to enter into negotiation with a province to separate, but only if the requirements of it are met. Some news from Calgary City Hall. The C-Train free fare zone along the downtown core will remain in place for at least the rest of this year. Council debated removing the zone due to safety concerns, while there was much talk about sponsorship as well after TD cut their deal short by 2 years. Councillor Dan McLean says, to him, it's not about the money, but safety.
7: It's never, again, to me, about the money. I think there's a reason why TD probably walked. I believe there wasn't any value of the downtown. I see the value for people riding it for free, but again, to me, it's always about safety. You walk out this door right here and go to that platform, and what you're seeing is not a whole bunch of tourists. What we're seeing there is not acceptable, and we should have tools for the police to be able to come up and say, what are you doing here? This is not a place to loiter. This is not a place to do drugs. This is not a place to maybe take a potential weapon on the train. So again, I support this, but we missed the boat here on the safety issue.
4: There were talks earlier this month about removing the free ride so that would be easier to kick people off the train who pose a risk to the public. Mayor Farkas says they will return to the discussion in the first quarter of next year. Alberta's separation remains a big topic as the Western premiers draw their conference in Kananaskis to a close. It included some airing their concerns, as our Darren Rathwell tells us.
24: During the event's final news conference, Manitoba Premier Wab Kanoo suggesting Alberta's premier delay the fall separation referendum.
25: Why don't we hold off on this referendum talk for a year or two and see if we get these pipelines under construction? Because at the end of the day, we want Canada to succeed.
24: Kanoo also saying the Alberta government has a duty to carry out Indigenous consultation on the referendum, a matter the province is launching an appeal over. But Daniel Smith responding to Kanoo's comments that this is why we have courts when politicians disagree.
8: I think we'll wait to see how our Court of Appeals process goes and see what the courts have to say in the end.
24: Meanwhile, BC Premier David Eby says Smith has heard and understood his concerns over the separation referendum.
9: We got to find a way to work these things out together at the table. We have to be at the table to be able to do that, and we will.
24: I'm Darren Rathwell.
4: BC Attorney General Nikki Sharma says her government supports an application by Montrose Properties to reopen the Cowichan Tribe's decision. Last August, the BC Supreme Court found the Aboriginal title existed on the fee simple land. The largest property owner impacted by the decision is currently asking a court to reopen the case after it and other private property owners were excluded.
11: Right now we have a fact pattern where there's been conclusions, right? So Montrose is bringing forward their actual experience with the decision and their impacts that they've faced as a private property owner in the area.
4: Montrose owns around 120 hectares in the overall title area of 300 hectares granted by the judge. After almost 3 months, a Mission senior still can't find a long-term care bed after a fire burned down his home. Our Jack Rabb is speaking with Ed Jameson and his son Carl about their journey.
12: Carl Jameson has been advocating for his dad to get into a publicly funded care home. He says the process has been a nightmare, despite being told repeatedly that Ed is at the top of the list.
27: Dad has been classified by Fraser Health under two different assessments as intolerable risk.
10: top of the list does not really mean top of the list at all.
12: Carl says his dad has been passed over time and time again for available spots due to his complex needs and history of smoking.
10: At the end of the day, the provincially funded long-term carers get to pick and choose who their next participant is.
12: These long-term care facilities are saying they didn't want you.
15: Yeah.
12: How did that make you feel?
15: Not very good, yeah.
16: Jack Rabb, City News, Mission.
4: ICBC is apologizing and reopening a property claim for a White Rock triathlete who was hit by a vehicle. Our Joe Sadowski reports the crash left Deborah Eckhouse with fractures to her pelvis, arm, clavicle, and wrist.
13: A few days after the collision and less than 2 hours after a crucial surgery, Deborah got a call from an ICBC claims adjuster who said her property claim involving tens of thousands of dollars in cycling equipment was closed, citing ICBC's no-fault insurance policy.
18: And he tells me I'm wrong. And he tells me that I have no claim to property and that the case is closed. And I just remember thinking, again, you know, completely high on drugs off of surgery, and I just keep repeating, this is nuts.
13: According to the Surrey Police Service, the driver of the vehicle was issued a driving without due care and attention ticket. And it's alleged they entered the intersection when the light was red.
18: The fact that, one, they're going to close my claim before there's even a police report, and two, they're going to talk to people that way and treat people that way, I'm not okay with either of those things. So it definitely needs to be heard that ICBC is not allowed to get away with this kind of thing.
13: Joe Sadowski, City News, White Rock.
4: The feud over separation is boosting some businesses in Alberta, with people wanting to purchase either the Canadian or province's flag.
19: Albertan and Canadian flags are flying off the shelves at O Canada Gear in South Central Edmonton as Albertans are set to vote on whether or not to have a separation referendum this fall.
20: We're selling, 20 to 30 flags a week type of thing, and we sell a little bit more of the Canada still, but Alberta is definitely picking up.
19: Over at the Alberta Flag Shop on the West End, they say the biggest boost to business came before the referendum, as both Forever Canadian and Stay Free Alberta collected signatures for their petitions.
22: We were selling a lot of flags to people that were going to rallies on both sides of the issue. Over the last couple of weeks, it's been a little bit quieter. And I don't know, given the question and how it was kind of framed, it's a tough one.
19: As for now, both businesses are ready to let Albertans and Canadians show their pride, no matter how they vote in the October 19th referendum. Leo Cruzat, City News, Edmonton.
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28: Handed Montreal their first consecutive losses this postseason. 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Or can Montreal break the streak and even the series?
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13: From the 660 News Radio Traffic and Weather Center, I'm Ian Busby. Overnight work north of the city. We have two left-hand lanes blocked off for paving work on northbound QE2 from 40th Avenue and Airdrie up to Yankee Valley Boulevard. It's going to be slow going getting through there. Watch out for work crews on scene. Also in the northeast, we have bridge washing on Stony Trail at Deerfoot Trail that has lanes blocked off in all directions. That interchange is going to be a bit of a slow go and speeds are reduced through that area. Watch out for the work crews there as well. Now, latest forecast from Environment Canada. Strong winds will taper off overnight down to a low of 15 before morning. Sun cloud mix on Wednesday with a high of 29 degrees. Winds gusting between 20 and 40 kilometers per hour. We have a chance of showers with a risk of a thunderstorm later in the day, down to 16 degrees overnight. Sunny on Thursday with a high of 29. Another chance of showers through the evening. Chance of showers and 28 on Friday.
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4: 3:42 in Vancouver and 4:42 in Calgary. Let's check out your weather right now. In Victoria, it's around 11, low cloudy outside. Nice and clear in Vancouver, or it's 11. Prince George, it is 3 and clear. Calgary, it is 15 and cloudy. And in Edmonton, it is also 15. For your hot spots and cold spots, the hottest spot. Two different places in Alberta, the Medicine Hat Airport and in Medicine Hat itself, both of them 25. Coldest spot is in Nunavut at Fort Ross, where it is minus 11. 60 seconds to top stories in sports.
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4: Good morning. I'm Ridley Wilson. Here's what's making news right now. An expanding Ebola crisis in East Africa has the federal government announcing new travel and immigration measures. Ottawa is ordering all travelers from East Africa to self-isolate for 21 days. Is Mark Carney about to lose one of his MPs? According to multiple reports, former Environment Minister Stephen Guilbeault is thinking about quitting over the government's rollback of climate policies. And after sports, Calgary police are hoping the public can help with tracking down a man who has a Canada-wide warrant. Time for sports. 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
32: The Vegas Golden Knights back in a familiar spot. The Stanley Cup Final, third times in 9 years of operation. John Tortorella and the Golden Knights are in the big dance after a 2-1 victory over the Colorado Avalanche. A stunning, shocking sweep of the Avs in the Western Conference Final. Colorado, the President's Trophy winners. They're not the first President's Trophy winners to get dismissed in the postseason, but they were dominant in the NHL all year long, and they fall well short of their ultimate goal. Plenty of questions in Denver in the offseason, you can bet. For Vegas, John Tortorella, it's actually the second time that he's led a sweep over a President's Trophy winner. He was presiding over the Columbus bench when they shocked the Tampa Bay Lightning all those years ago. Torts will have a chance to lift the second Stanley Cup in his career, one with the Lightning back in 2004. The Knights are waiting for the winner between the Montreal and Carolina matchup in the East. Game 4 of that series is set for Wednesday in Quebec. The Canadiens would like to win this one. If they don't, and they're down 3-1 going back to Raleigh. Montreal's been right there, though. They've lost consecutive games in this series in overtime. You can find that one Wednesday night on Sportsnet and on CBC. Baseball, the Blue Jays pulled the bats out and beat the Marlins 8-1. Mariners got the win over the A's as well. And in the NBA, Shea Gilgeous-Alexander, the MVP, the Canadian, 32 points, Oklahoma City Thunder, a win away from a trip back to the NBA Finals thanks to a 127-114 victory over the San Antonio Spurs. The New York Knicks are waiting. Sports at 15 and 45 past every hour, anytime. Sportsnet.
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4: You're listening to News Radio. We're learning more about a homicide in Mission from Sunday night. The Integrated Homicide Investigation Team tells us the two people involved were believed to be in an intimate relationship. A woman was found dead in a home near Dooney Trunk Road and Harm Street late Sunday. A man who lived in the home was also found with non-life-threatening injuries. Investigators tell us they're still trying to understand what led up to her death. Police in northern Alberta are investigating a dramatic kidnapping with a suspect from Calgary under arrest. RCMP say the victim managed to escape a vehicle after grabbing the wheel and forcing it to lose control. The kidnapped person was allegedly being held at gunpoint May 19th near Fort McMurray. 39-year-old Saad Khan from Calgary is facing weapons and kidnapping charges. He remains in custody with a court hearing set for June 1st. Calgary police are reaching out to the public for some help in tracking down a wanted person on a Canada-wide warrant. On their X page, there's a picture and description of 25-year-old Makinal now posted. Police believe the suspect was involved in a fatal assault in Ogden earlier this year. On the evening of March 25th, officers were called to a home in the southeast along Crestwood Road. They found a man in his 20s with injuries who later died. The suspect is now wanted for murder in connection to that incident. Anyone with information is asked to contact CPS. A crash on Monday night in Maple Ridge has sent a cyclist to hospital with serious non-life-threatening injuries. Mounties say it happened at the intersection of Lougheed Highway and 221st around 11 p.m. A car struck the cyclist while they were crossing southbound across Lougheed. The driver remained on scene. Police are reminding you to drive with care and pay attention to speed limits, especially when it's night or raining. A motorcyclist has been sent to hospital with serious injuries following a crash with a semi in Calgary Southeast. According to police, it happened just before 2:30 p.m. on Tuesday on 61st Avenue and 68th Street. Police say the driver of the semi stayed on scene. As a result, the intersection was closed for quite a while. No word yet on the cause. People in the Comox Valley can once again flush their toilets after a major sewer leak. The regional district says repairs are done and a cleanup is underway. On top of using the toilet, residents can also use their dishwashers and showers, but should avoid swimming in the Comox Harbor for the time being. The district says recreation facilities are also expected to reopen today. The city of White Rock has approved a settlement with around 150 municipal workers represented by CUPE. The agreement runs for 3 years, retroactive to January 1st last year, with a 3.5% wage increase in each year. CUPE members okayed the deal earlier this month. 60 seconds to traffic and weather.
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13: From the 660 News Radio Traffic and Weather Center, I'm Ian Busby. Overnight work in the Northeast. We have some bridge washing on Stony Trail at Deerfoot Trail. This has lanes blocked off in all directions. Speeds are going to be reduced through that area. Watch out for the work crews on scene there. You're going to find it to be really slow going getting through that interchange. And then in north of the city, we have 2 left-hand lanes blocked off for paving work on northbound QE2 from 40th Avenue and Airdrie up to Yankee Valley Boulevard. It's going to be a slow go getting through there. Watch out for the work crews on scene. Now, latest forecast from Environment Canada. Cooling down to just 15 degrees overnight. We'll have some periods of sunshine on Wednesday and a high of 29 degrees. Strong winds as we have some scattered showers with a risk of a thunderstorm later in the day. Cooling down to just 16 overnight. Back to sunshine and 29 again on Thursday. Another chance of showers through the evening. Scattered showers and a high of 28 on Friday.
4: Families in Calgary are speaking out as uncertainty grows around changes to AISH. Starting July 1st, the new Alberta Disability Assistance Program will become operational. And as our Shilpa Downton reports, the Calgary mayor also has issues with the changes.
9: In just over a month, there will be a single combined application for both ADAP and AISH. And Calgary's Mayor Jeremy Farkas says concerns are being heard about it at City Hall.
10: So I have serious concerns these changes will create more hardship for people already carrying significant challenges.
9: He says when the transition benefit expires, some Albertans will be receiving about $200 less a month. And for AISH recipients like Linda, the uncertainty is just as stressful as the financial impact. She relies on the program, and so do her two sons.
10: There's no certainty at who's going to continue to be on AISH and going to decide after whether or not we're entitled.
9: She says individual caseworkers have been replaced by a centralized system, and that's making it even harder to get clear answers. The mayor is calling on the province to engage directly with people living with disabilities and be transparent about the impacts. I'm Shilpa Downton.
4: The province and city are reacting to each other's comments about the new disability supports.
11: I'm going to imagine that you've seen the response, and I'm going to say I'm committed to working with the provincial government on affordability, on treating our most vulnerable Calgarians with care.
4: During a scrum at City Hall on Tuesday afternoon, Mayor Farkas had that to say in response to a post on X where Minister Nathan Newdorf called him out for misrepresenting ADAP. The minister says it's designed to expand access and support more Albertans with disabilities who don't qualify under the current system. And he's directing Albertans to alberta.ca/ADAP to read up on it themselves. BC will soon become the first Canadian jurisdiction to require commercial vehicles to install dash cameras. This comes after Conservative private members' bill passed unanimously in the legislature. The bill was endorsed by the BC Trucking Association, which notes 75% of crashes involving commercial vehicles are not the fault of the driver. Dave Earle is the president of the association.
12: Once we see, and we'll work very closely with the ministry on this, that framework come in place, then we're going to need some time to make sure that there's roll-in for technology to come into place. So it's certainly not going to happen that in the next, you know, 2 or 3 months. It's going to take some time.
4: Conservative MLA Ward Starmer, who led the bill, says the cameras hold drivers accountable and ensure crash evidence isn't lost or disputed. The bill will take effect 6 months after it receives federal approval. Crashes and overall injury collisions are down across BC, despite more vehicles on the road. That's some new data from ICBC. The analysis also suggests auto crimes, specifically involving break-ins, have decreased by 60% since 2016. Greg Harper speaks for ICBC.
14: In 2016, we had just over 323,000 crashes in our province, and over 62,000 of those involved an injury. Fast forward to 2025, we're talking about just over 307,000 and just over 50,000 injuries.
4: Harper says the data also shows more British Columbians are choosing to go hybrid over fully electric or gas-powered vehicles. From Calgary City Hall on Tuesday night, council says they're moving forward to make things better in the city with the Safer Together plan. Calgary City Council approved this idea, which is considered a citywide framework to improve safety, well-being, and belonging for those in Calgary. They call this a coordinated approach to address complex challenges like public safety, domestic violence, homelessness, and more. The city will be working with police and other community partners to help those who need it most. A report from administration will be going back to council in July for implementation and budget details. Wildlife officials are now saying they won't be looking for a black bear who attacked a jogger in Squamish on Monday evening. The BC Conservation Officer Service says it is not pursuing the sow or her two cubs because the bear attacked in defense. It happened around 7 p.m. when a man was jogging in the Squamish wildlife area. The bear charged at him and swiped his arm and leg, leaving him with minor injuries. Two people came to help after the man was attacked. You're being urged to avoid the area for safety reasons and to give the family of bears their space. 60 seconds, Scott, your business.
15: The gentleman cross.
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0: Good morning. Earnings in from National Bank with second quarter adjusted earnings per share beating estimates, provisions for credit losses lower than expected, and then adjusted revenue better than expected. It also hiked its dividend. That stock up by about 23% on Bay Street this year. Now CIBC, RBC, and TD Bank report earnings tomorrow. Bay Street looking to bounce back from a losing day. It pulled back from a record yesterday, down 177 points. And commodities are in the red this morning. Gold futures down $37 now to $4,497. Oil is sharply lower for a second day ahead of a U.S. cabinet meeting today with a deal to end the Iran war. Still said to be close. Oil right now is down $3.64 to $90.23. There has also been word of attacks by both sides in the Strait of Hormuz. Both sides, though, have also said it shouldn't interfere with the deal. And the Canadian dollar right now is down by 12.100, 72.28 cents U.S. On Wall Street, the S&P and the NASDAQ set to hit fresh records today. The S&P, in fact, is trying for a fifth straight winning day. S&P futures right now up 23, NASDAQ futures higher by 143, and Dow futures higher by 224. Bitcoin is still close to a nine-month low. Right now, it's down by 0.2% to 75,817. The all-time high on Bitcoin is just north of 126,000. At the Business Center, I'm Chris.
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4: Good morning. I'm Ridley Wilson. Here's what's making news right now.
15: Travelers from three African countries will have to quarantine for up to 3 weeks. Canada's public health officials enacting measures because of the Ebola outbreak.
17: The Western Premier is wrapping up their conference in Kananaskis.
21: The dominant question I was hearing in British Columbia is why is Alberta doing this?
17: A separation referendum, once more, a hot topic.
4: And at 12 after.
23: Affordability advocates say the new minimum wage kicking next week still isn't enough to allow workers and their families to live dignified lives.
32: A trip to the Stanley Cup Final and an opportunity to rest up a little bit as well for the Vegas Golden Knights after they shockingly sweep the President's Trophy-winning Avalanche in the Western Conference Final. Sports at 15.
0: The TSX looks to bounce back with oil holding just above $90 and U.S. futures move higher, set for fresh records today. Business at 26.
4: All that and more for you in 60 seconds.
13: From the 660 News Radio Traffic and Weather Center, I'm Ian Busby. Overnight work in the Northeast. We have some bridge washing on Stony Trail at Deerfoot Trail. This has lanes blocked off in all directions. Speeds are going to be reduced through that area. Watch out for the work crews on scene there. You're going to find it to be really slow going, getting through that interchange. And then in north of the city, we have two left-hand lanes blocked off for paving work on northbound QE2 from 40th Avenue and Airdrie up to Yankee Valley Boulevard. It's going to be a slow go getting through there. Watch out for the work crews on scene. Now, latest forecast from Environment Canada. Cooling down to just 15 degrees overnight. We'll have some periods of sunshine on Wednesday and a high of 29 degrees. Strong winds as we have some scattered showers with a risk of a thunderstorm later in the day. Cooling down to just 16 overnight. Back to sunshine and 29 again on Thursday. Another chance of showers through the evening. Scattered showers and a high of 28 on Friday.
4: Let's start off internationally, where travelers entering Canada from three African countries will have to quarantine for 3 weeks as public health officials try and get a handle on the Ebola virus.
15: The Public Health Agency of Canada is putting in the self-isolation orders as the trio of nations struggle to handle the latest outbreak. Anyone coming to Canada from the Democratic Republic of Congo, South Sudan, and Uganda is required to quarantine for 21 days. The BC Centre for Disease Control's Dr. Brian Conway says the decision is sound, and that this is the third largest Ebola outbreak in the virus's history.
5: We have no idea how it's spreading. We have no idea if it's going to spread outside of Congo and Uganda. Do the trip of a lifetime to East Africa at a later date, just not now.
15: The World Health Organization is reporting there has been more than 900 suspected cases and more than 220 deaths since the start of this outbreak. I'm Kyle Benning.
4: The federal Liberals, who only have a very thin majority, could lose one of their MPs today. Former Environment Minister Stephen Guilbeault is reportedly considering resigning over the pipeline deal with Alberta.
0: Stephen Guilbeault quit cabinet in November over the federal government signing of the Memorandum of Understanding with Alberta to build a new pipeline. Now there are several reports that say he's planning to leave the party altogether because of the government's rollback of climate policies and the pipeline deal. Industry Minister Melanie Joly says while Guilbeault's a good friend and will always be a good friend, building a new pipeline makes sense.
6: You can have the best plan possible. You need to make it work. You need to be pragmatic. We're also dealing with an energy crisis right now, which is affecting the gas of price across the country.
0: The reports say Guilbeault is considering remaining as an MP, but sitting as an independent. There is no comment from his office. I'm Phil Martino.
4: The Prime Minister says the fall referendum question dealing with separation does not fall under the Clarity Act. Mark Carney made the remarks after question period Tuesday afternoon. Our Parliament Hill reporter Cormac McSweeney says Carney was seeking a legal opinion on whether the act applies.
7: We heard from the Justice Minister, Sean Fraser, who had told us that his department was working on this legal opinion and said he'd be passing it on to the Prime Minister first and then the public would find out about it later. So that is pretty clear from the Prime Minister. The question will continue on as is in terms of this October referendum for Alberta.
4: The Clarity Act points out the rules needed for the federal government to enter separation negotiations with a province, including that the question is clear and that there is a clear majority. Because the question this fall is only asking if Albertans want to hold another binding vote, the act doesn't apply. Calgary City Council has delivered on one of Mayor Jeremy Farkas's campaign promises, but chooses not to decide on the fate of the C train free fare zone. As we hear from Farkas, they're deferring the decision until next year.
8: Somebody who really wants to keep the free fare zone, having the free fare zone live to fight another day, I think is a form of a win. Of course, council punting this to the beginning of next year, it's not the best situation.
10: At issue, whether the 45-year free fare program should continue or be scrapped completely, with many councillors citing safety concerns and the additional need for community engagement as their major drivers to eliminate free travel through the 2.5 kilometer downtown.
24: I think there's a way that we can have a win-win for everyone by looking at the complete fare strategy on a go-forward basis. Who knows? It may just come down to a $1 trip to go across downtown.
10: Supporting the free zone, Mayor Farkas, who continues to advocate that many benefit from the program, which drives businesses and visitors to the core.
8: In my conversations with not just residents, but also business owners, there's a strong business case to keep the free fare zone.
10: For now, the C train free fare zone remains free from downtown West Kirby to City Hall Bow Valley College stations. Phoenix Phillips, City News, Calgary.
4: The upcoming separation referendum is once again taking center stage as the Western premiers wrapped up their conference in K-Country. As our Darren Rathwell reports, there is a pledge to work out issues, but the referendum is still a thorny concern at the table.
25: And I got my first pair of cowboy boots, so it's been a memorable visit.
17: BC Premier David Eby commenting on a gift received from Alberta's Danielle Smith. And while he says it was a great meeting, also had some fumes to vent on Alberta's separation referendum.
25: The dominant question I was hearing in British Columbia is why is Alberta doing this?
17: But Eby saying that Premier Smith has a grasp on his anxieties and says the group of premiers are agreeing that
25: unified Canada is what enables all of the work that we want to do together.
17: However, Manitoba's Wab Canoe suggesting the separation referendum be delayed a year or two while major project work continues, and said Alberta has a duty for Indigenous consultation on the referendum, Premier Smith's response, will wait on courts to decide, Alberta appealing the court ruling in favor of consultation.
9: You can have politicians disagree, and that's why you take it through the court, you take it through the appeals, and you go to the Supreme Court.
17: I'm Darren Rathwell.
4: The BC government is throwing its support behind a property owner affected by the Cowichan land ruling. Attorney General Nikki Sharma says Montrose Properties will be able to bring forward details about how it has been affected by the recent ruling.
11: So clearly that's different. We bought a theoretical argument in our application saying that there's a potential for third-party landowners to be impacted, so they should be parties to the matter.
4: The company says it wants to reopen the case because it doesn't have the time for a years-long appeal process. Sharma says while it's rare to have cases like this one reopen, the province supports Montrose's efforts. Carl Jameson has been struggling to find a long-term care bed for his father.

0: beds.
1: They canceled thousands of long-term care beds that we desperately need. They have blown the money. They're out of money. And now who's paying? Seniors that need a place in their last years of life.
2: The BC NDP have insisted these projects aren't canceled and are instead coming in future budgets.
3: Jack Rabb, City News, Mission.
4: After being struck by a vehicle, White Rock triathlete Deborah Eckhouse is having her property claim case reopened. RJ Sadowski reports ICBC closed it due to their no-fault policy.
5: After being contacted by City News, ICBC issued a formal apology and say they're going to reopen Deborah's property claim.
6: We contacted Ms. Eckhouse when she was in hospital recovering from her surgery. We recognize it was not the appropriate time to communicate that decision with her, and we should have handled the situation with more care.
5: But Deborah says the damage has already been done.
7: I was actually going into shock of a sense of, like, what did I do wrong? I'm literally lying here broken in pieces. Could have died. And this person is yelling at me, telling him I did something wrong.
5: ICBC says their claim staff are going through customer service training to ensure something like this doesn't happen again. Meantime, Deborah continues her recovery and hopes her story can spark change to a system that failed her. Joe Sadowski, City News, White Rock.
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11: From the 660 News Radio Traffic and Weather Center, I'm Ian Busby. Overnight work north of the city. We have 2 left-hand lanes blocked off for paving work on northbound QE2 from 40th Avenue and Airdrie up to Yankee Valley Boulevard. It's going to be slow going getting through there. Watch out for work crews on scene. Also in the northeast, we have bridge washing on Stony Trail at Deerfoot Trail that has lanes blocked off in all directions. That interchange is going to be a bit of a slow go and speeds are reduced through that area. Watch out for the work crews there as well. Now, latest forecast from Environment Canada. Strong winds will taper off overnight down to a low of 15 before morning. Sun cloud mix on Wednesday with a high of 29 degrees. Winds gusting between 20 and 40 kilometers per hour. We have a chance of showers with a risk of a thunderstorm later in the day, down to 16 degrees overnight. Sunny on Thursday with a high of 29. Another chance of showers through the evening. Chance of showers and 28 on Friday.
12: And Calgary.
4: 4.12 in Vancouver and 5.12 in Calgary. BC's minimum wage is set to climb to $18.25 an hour as of Monday, but affordability advocates say the increase falls short of what many families need to get by.
13: The province says the 40-cent increase is tied to inflation, but advocates argue it's still not enough to provide a dignified standard of living. Navdeep Chino with Living Wage BC says workers in Metro Vancouver need to earn at least $27.85 an hour to comfortably cover basic expenses.
14: You could be surprised to find out that it's not just the young people, it's people with families, older people who are still making living wage. Quite often they might be immigrants to these countries and move with their families, and they're working 2 or 3 jobs and still struggling to pay their rent.
13: He says paying workers a living wage doesn't just help families, it also strengthens local economies by allowing people to spend money in their own communities. I'm Reynaldo Suarez.
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17: 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Evgeny Svechnikov has won it!

0: handed Montreal their first consecutive losses this postseason. Can Carolina remain perfect on the road and take a two-game lead? Or can Montreal break the streak and even the series?
1: Who's going to be the hero here?
0: You just have to watch the Stanley Cup playoffs. 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
3: Good morning. I'm Ridley Wilson. Here's what's making news right now. A concerning rise of Ebola in East Africa has the feds forcing travelers from affected countries to isolate for 21 days, the measure starting this weekend. Former Environment Minister Stephen Guilbeault is reportedly thinking about calling it quits over the federal government's climate policies, and the resignation could come as soon as today. A major sewer leak caused a stink in Comox early Tuesday. We got an update for you after sports. From Sportsnet Radio, here's Marcus Fitzgerald.
4: After a brief two-year absence, the Vegas Golden Knights are back in the Stanley Cup Final. A stunning sweep of the President's Trophy-winning Colorado Avalanche in the Western Conference Final, punctuated by a 2-1 victory in the closing Game 4. Mark Stone got it started for the Golden Knights in this one. They added a little insurance in the third period. They were happy to get it. The Avalanche got one late, but it wasn't enough for Jared Bednar's crew. Stunningly swept the side in the Conference Final after dominating the NHL all season long. So the Golden Knights are through to the big dance for the third time in 9 years, and they wait for the winner now, the Montreal-Carolina series, which will resume on Wednesday. Sportsnet and CBC. The Habs right there, certainly down 2-1. The 2 games that Carolina has taken in this series, both in overtime. We'll see what goes down on Wednesday night. The quarterfinals at the World Hockey Championship are set for Thursday. The big one, Canada and the United States, maybe just a little bit of an Olympic rematch. Sidney Crosby and Macklin Celebrini are out there, but that's about it. Maybe a little bit of revenge on their minds. But we'll see what goes down on Thursday. Baseball, the Blue Jays got a ton of runs, beat the Marlins 8-1. It was the Mariners over the A's as well. And in the NBA, Canadian Shea Gilgeous-Alexander, 32 points. The Oklahoma City Thunder beat the San Antonio Spurs 127-114. OKC, a win away from a second straight trip to the NBA Finals. They can punch that ticket on Thursday in Game 6. Sports at 15 and 45 past every hour or anytime. Sportsnet.
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3: You're listening to News Radio. Homicide investigators are providing an update to a homicide in Mission from Sunday night. IHIT confirms investigators believe the two people involved were in an intimate relationship. A woman was found dead inside a home near Dooney Trunk Road and Harm Street around 11:30 Sunday night. A man who lived there was also found with non-life-threatening injuries. Investigators are still trying to figure out what led to the woman's death. A Calgary man is facing charges after a dramatic kidnapping incident in northern Alberta. RCMP say the victim managed to escape a vehicle after grabbing the wheel and forcing it to lose control. The kidnapped person was allegedly held at gunpoint before escaping near Fort McMurray on May 19th. 39-year-old Asad Khan of Calgary is facing several charges, including kidnapping with a firearm and carrying a concealed weapon. He's remanded in custody with a court date set for June 1st. Calgary police are looking for some help in tracking down a person who's wanted on a Canada-wide warrant. On their X page, CPS has a photo and description of 25-year-old Maki Niall, who they believe was involved in a fatal assault earlier this year. It was around 9 p.m. on March 25th when police were called to a home along Crestwood Road in the southeast for reports of a fight. Officers found a man in his 20s suffering from injuries who later died in hospital. The suspect is wanted for murder and is believed to be connected to the incident. Anyone who sees him or has information is urged to reach out to police. A cyclist is recovering from serious injuries after a crash on Monday night in Maple Ridge. Mounties say it happened around 11 p.m. on low heat at 221st. The driver remained on scene and is cooperating. They're reminding you to be extra vigilant on the roads at night, especially when it starts raining. And a motorcyclist has suffered serious injuries after a crash involving a semi in Calgary Southeast. According to police, it took place just before 2:30 p.m. on Tuesday at 61st Avenue and 68th Street in the Starfield Industrial Area. Police say the driver of the semi remained on scene. The intersection was shut down for quite a while. The cause of the crash has not been released. A major sewage leak in the Comox Valley has been repaired. The regional district says a spill response is underway and is now safe for residents to use their toilets, dishwashers, and showers. However, you're advised to avoid swimming, boating, and other water-related activities in the Comox Harbor. The break was found around 9:30 on Tuesday morning. QP workers won't be striking against the city of White Rock. The city has ratified a three-year agreement with its municipal workers union. Union Local 718 approved the agreement earlier this month. About 150 workers will get a 3.5% wage increase in each year, retroactive to January 1st of last year. 60 Seconds got your traffic and weather.
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11: From the 660 News Radio Traffic and Weather Center, I'm Ian Busby. Overnight work in the Northeast. We have some bridge washing on Stony Trail at Deerfoot Trail. This has lanes blocked off in all directions. Speeds are going to be reduced through that area. Watch out for the work crews on scene there. You're going to find it to be really slow going getting through that interchange. And then in north of the city, we have two left-hand lanes blocked off for paving work on northbound QE2 from 40th Avenue in Airdrie up to Yankee Valley Boulevard. It's going to be a slow go getting through there. Watch out for the work crews on scene. Now, latest forecast from Environment Canada, cooling down to just 15 degrees overnight. We'll have some periods of sunshine on Wednesday and a high of 29 degrees. Strong winds as we have some scattered showers with a risk of a thunderstorm later in the day, cooling down to just 16 overnight. Back to sunshine and 29 again on Thursday. Another chance of showers through the evening. Scattered showers and a high of 28 on Friday.
3: Starting July 1st, the new Alberta Disability Assistance Program will become operational, and there will be a single combined application for both ADAP and AISH. But as our Shilpa Downton reports, there are growing concerns about what those changes mean for Albertans living with disabilities.
12: Mayor Jeremy Farkas says the impact could be significant, especially as some benefits are phased out.
13: For some, when the transition benefit expires, that's about $200 less every month. That's real money, groceries, medication, rent. And if you're already facing barriers to stable employment, that kind of hit lands hard.
12: And for AISH recipients like Linda, the uncertainty is just as stressful as the financial impact.
14: There's no certainty at who's going to continue to be on AISH and the process going forward for those of us that really can't work.
12: She has two sons with autism who also rely on support. And she says the loss of individual caseworkers are making it harder to get help.
14: We all had individual workers before, but now they have centralized it. So it's just the main line with a person basically answering questions.
12: The mayor is now urging the province to slow down and provide more clarity before the changes take effect. I'm Shilpa Downton.
3: And some back and forth between the city and province about the new disability supports.
15: Hi, have you had a chance to see the minister's response to
16: today or
15: to my video that I posted from the train this morning?
3: Alberta's Minister of Assisted Living and Social Services, Nathan Newdorf, took to X saying the mayor is spreading misinformation and saying the expansion of the current program supports thousands of Albertans with disabilities who aren't eligible under the one-size-fits-all approach. And the mayor's response? He says he's committed to working with the province on affordability and treating vulnerable Calgarians with care. All commercial vehicles in BC will soon be required to install dash cam cameras. This comes after a Conservative private member's bill passed unanimously in the legislature. Dave Earl is the president of the BC Trucking Association. He pointed out that commercial vehicles are not at fault in roughly 75% of crashes.
16: We really want to see this done federally, right across the country, so we don't end up with a patchwork of regulations where cameras are required here with this format and this type of retention, but something else somewhere else.
3: Conservative MLA Ward Starmer called for mandatory dash cams 3 years ago when he was the mayor of Barrier after a series of fatal crashes along Highway 5. Bill M217 will go into effect 6 months after it receives federal approval. ICBC is seeing a dramatic drop in auto crime, specifically vehicle break-ins, since 2016. According to new data, it has seen a 60% drop in the last 10 years, but a much more noticeable decrease starting in 2023. Greg Harper speaks for ICBC.
17: Regarding stolen vehicles, you know, in 2016, there were just over 9,300 that were reported to ICBC. Fast forward to 2025, just over 5,000. That's pretty significant.
3: The report also suggests crashes and injury collisions in BC remain below pre-pandemic levels, despite more drivers on the road. Harper adds hybrid vehicles are rising in popularity among British Columbians compared to gas or fully electric cars. Calgary City Council says they have now approved the Safer Together Plan, considered a citywide framework to improve safety, well-being, and belonging for Calgarians. The city says this will be a coordinated approach to address complex challenges such as safety in public spaces, homelessness, domestic violence, and more. This will bring partners together to respond to these issues, such as the city, police, the United Way, and community agencies, to provide support for those who need it most. Moving ahead, there will be talks about shared priorities, and administration will report back in July for more information on implementation. Conservative officers say they're looking to capture or locate a black bear that attacked a jogger in Squamish on Monday. The BC Conservation Officer Service says because of the defensive nature of the attack and location, it is not pursuing the sow or her two cubs. The incident took place around 7 p.m. when a man was running in the Squamish Wildlife Management area when the mama bear charged at him and swiped out his arm and leg, leaving him with minor injuries. A fellow jogger and cyclist came to his aid. Officers are asking people to avoid the area until further notice and give the bear family some space as well for their own safety. 60 seconds, your business news.
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26: Good morning. Reuters says Lululemon is close to a deal to end the proxy war with Chip Wilson, the founder of the company. Now, the reports say it would give Wilson board seats in exchange for a pledge of peace. It would also grant Wilson access to Heidi O'Neill, Lululemon's incoming CEO, on a regular basis. But Wilson, in return, would not badmouth the company for roughly 2 years. Now, Lululemon set to report earnings next week, and the stock in pre-market trade higher by 0.1%. Wall Street is poised for fresh records today for the S&P and the NASDAQ, with arrows pointing up across the board on futures. NASDAQ futures higher by 193. 23. S&P futures up 26. Dow futures higher by 181. On Bay Street, the TSX looking to bounce back today. The price for gold futures right now down $55 to $4,479. And then oil is sharply lower for a second day. On word, a deal between the U.S. and Iran is close. Oil down $3.35, $90.57 a barrel. The Canadian dollar down 13.72 U.S. And a new report says a small group of cities across the country is driving Canada's progress on diversifying its trade beyond the U.S. while others fall behind. The report by the Canadian Chamber of Commerce says Calgary, Ottawa, Gatineau, Toronto, Saskatoon, and Kelowna, B.C. are among the cities making the strongest gains. It says many other cities in Canada aren't seeing the same shift, and manufacturing regions in Ontario continue to face weaker overall trade performance. At the Business Center, I'm Chris.
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5: It is Wednesday, May 27th. Good morning. I'm Lisa Grant.
6: And I'm Kelly Turner. A little windy this morning. Cloudy. We're already up to 15 degrees. Here's what's making news right now.
7: Calgary's downtown free fare zone is staying put, at least for now.
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20: The feds appear to be staying hands-off as Alberta referendum questions grow. And what experts are saying is a situation unlike any other.
6: The body of an American tourist who went missing in Johnston Canyon has now been found.
27: The Vegas Golden Knights are Stanley Cup final bound. Awaiting their opponent, it's Carolina and Montreal for Game 4 tonight. Sports at 45.
26: The S&P and the NASDAQ will start the day at records. U.S. futures on the plus side. Bay Street looks to bounce back and oil drops again. Business at 56.
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5: And time for traffic and weather together on the ones from the 660 News Radio Traffic Center. 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
27: Good morning. It is a very different wake-up than it might have been going to sleep last night, if you could sleep through some of that thunder that rolled through. But it is a bit of a damp ride that should dry fairly quickly, and you'll find a few distractions to wake up on this Wednesday morning. Travel speed on Deerfoot moving close to the 100K mark. That is north and southbound. No major trouble in the northwest. West as Crowchild Trail meets Stoney, and then southbound lanes do well all the way down past University of Calgary, McMahon Stadium, and towards the Bow River. If you spot something in the way, stall collision distraction, share it 403-291-0066. 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Now the forecast. Here's Environment Canada looking for a high near 29 degrees today. That's actually the high for the next couple of days, with a chance of showers and a risk of a late day thunderstorm. The overnight low tonight, 16 degrees, not super cool again. And again, tomorrow's 29, Friday 28, cooling off with some wet weather for the weekend. Saturday's high 17 degrees. Right now it's mostly cloudy and 15 at the airport.
6: News Time, 533.
5: The LRT free fare zone will remain for a while longer, at least after passionate debate and months of public input. City Council moved to delay a decision on its fate to early next year.
6: Now supporters calling it a victory for accessibility as well as tourism, but as 660's Phil Wood tells us, public safety remains a sticking point.
15: So the free fare zone stays for now, and a decision on this will be made in Q1 of 2027.
7: Council voted to defer the matter by a slim 9-6 margin after a committee report early this month endorsed a plan to terminate the service. For the past 45 years, riders could hop on the C train between downtown Kirby and City Hall Bow Valley College stations for free. Mayor Jeremy Farkas, who campaigned on preserving the zone, says having it live to fight another day is somewhat of a win.
1: Of course, council punting this to the beginning of next year, it's not the best situation.
7: He supports making downtown safer, but believes the city should keep transit a practical option for workers, seniors, and visitors making short trips through the core. Administration study suggested getting rid of the zone could bring in about $5 million in additional revenue. But for councillors like Dan McLean, it's not about the money.
8: You walk out this door right here and go to that platform, and what you're seeing is not a whole bunch of tourists. What we're seeing there is not acceptable, and we should have tools for the police to be able to come up and say, what are you doing here? This is not a place to loiter. This is not a place to do drugs.
7: Council has approved exploring bringing back a downtown police station that could help address safety concerns. I'm Phil Wood.
5: We're hearing more about a shocking attack on a Northwest Calgary C train platform. Sandra Steffens tells CTV it happened while she was waiting at the Crowfoot station on the evening of Friday, May 15th. She says another woman yelled at her to give up her bag, and when she wouldn't, she was attacked. Steffens says she was hit in the face, thrown to the ground, and kicked and hit until she lost consciousness.
6: Brittany Jewel Mahajan now facing charges. It's reported the 34-year-old has been involved in several high-profile criminal cases, including a conviction for manslaughter in the death of her mom. She was charged in violent altercation and stabbing at another C train station just a few years ago. As for Steffens, she spent more than a week in hospital with broken ribs and a concussion. She will also need surgery for facial reconstruction.
5: Tensions continue to build concerning Alberta's separatist movement, and it looks like the feds are staying out of it.
6: Logan Stein is live with all the details this morning following a busy day in provincial politics. Logan, what's going on?
20: Alberta's fall referendum question could pave the way for a vote on the province's separation from Canada, and it looks like the feds are staying out of it. Ottawa is staying on the sidelines when it comes to Alberta's fall referendum. Prime Minister Mark Carney says the Federal Clarity Act will not apply. That law was passed in the year 2000, and it was brought in after Quebec's close call in 1995. Carney calls it a question about a question and says it's not legally binding, so the Clarity Act isn't triggered. Experts say Alberta's secession movement is unlike anything else in the world. André Lacour, a University of Ottawa political science professor, says the movement does not have the same characteristics as the others outside of Canada, which typically involve people wanting to leave their respective countries because of distinct culture, religion, or language.
9: There are no significant secessionist movements that hinge only on financial, fiscal, and economic grievances. Any and all significant secessionist movement starts with nationhood.
20: Now, separation was a focal point for the Western Premier's Conference in Kananaskis, which wrapped up on Tuesday. Manitoba Premier Wab Kanu expressed concern at a lack of Indigenous consultation by Daniel Smith's government.
10: It is not up to the petition gatherers to fulfill the duty to consult. It is up to you as the Alberta government to fulfill the duty to consult.
11: And this is why we have the courts, because you can have politicians disagree, and that's why you take it through the court, you take it through the appeals, and you go to the Supreme Court.
20: Reporting live, Logan Stein, 660 News Radio.
5: 660 News Time, 5:37. A water main break led to a restless night for dozens of residents in Coach Hill. At around 7 last night, emergency crews responded to Coach Hill Road and Coach Gate Way after a pipe burst, forming a small lake. The city says crews are using acoustic equipment to find leaks and see how severe the problem is. Right now, 21 homes are affected and a water wagon has been ordered. Calgary City Council says they've now approved the Safer Together plan, considering a citywide framework to improve safety, well-being, and belonging for Calgarians. The city says this will be a coordinated approach to address complex challenges such as safety in public spaces, homelessness, domestic violence, and more. We will hear more later this morning about some new plans for the Confluence, formerly Fort Calgary. The venue will reveal its future site concept plans after After more than a year of development, the new vision for the future layout is being unveiled in a news conference at 11. Fort Calgary at 7th Street and 9th Avenue Southeast changed its name to the Confluence Historic Site and Parkland just a couple of years ago. 660 News Time, 538. An update on a story we've been following for you. Parks Canada now confirming the body of a 25-year-old American tourist has been recovered nearly a month after he went missing in Johnston Canyon. Pavlo Shemchuk, who was originally from Ukraine, was visiting Banff with a cousin when he apparently jumped into the fast-moving water on May 1st and did not resurface. 660 News Time 538, a report from the Canadian Chamber of Commerce says a small group of cities across the country is driving Canada's progress on diversifying its trade while others fall behind. David Augustine with the Canadian Press reports.
3: The report says Calgary, Ottawa, Gatineau, Toronto, Saskatoon, and Kelowna, BC are among the cities making the strongest gains in export diversification beyond the U.S. market. It says many other cities in Canada aren't seeing the same shift, and manufacturing regions in Ontario continue to face weaker overall trade performance. Now, the report says the data suggests many businesses still expect Canada-U.S. trade conditions to stabilize, though trade conditions are likely to remain volatile for the time being. This as the federal government has set out to double non-U.S. exports over the next decade, and the government's spring economic update says non-U.S. goods and services exports increased by $33 billion in 2025 compared to 2024. David Augustine, The Canadian Press.
5: Despite the possibility of thunder showers, we'll see highs today of close to 29 degrees. The Weather Network summer forecast suggesting the turbulent spring could be a bit of a preview of what's to come. Rest assured, summer is on its way, and we're feeling it this week. The network's senior meteorologist says it may have a hard time locking into place, though, across much of the country. Doug Gillum says the exception is Western Canada, where hot and dry conditions are expected to dominate and raise the risk of drought and wildfire. He says it does not mean the heat will be relentless in BC and Alberta, and it could be even less severe than some recent summers. As the forecast moves east, temperatures get more variable, with eastern Saskatchewan and Manitoba in for more normal summer-like temperatures. We'll have the latest forecast for Calgary coming up in just a minute, along with your traffic with Tanya Blakeney, 660 News Time 540.
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5: 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Time for traffic and weather together on the ones and from the 660 News Radio Traffic Center. Here is Tanya Blakeney.
17: A little damp as some routes might have a little bit of a wet condition on them. Shouldn't be too much to cause distraction or delay around the city, and it is early enough that volume is super quiet. If you're traveling the southeast, Deerfoot northbound lanes move well from Stoney up past Glenmore and then through the northeast quadrant. Southbound volume also in great shape. Métis Trail is in pretty good condition with no delays, at least. Southbound from Stoney through the lights at Country Hills Boulevard, Airport Trail, and then down past 64th, becoming 36th Street at McKnight Boulevard. In the northwest, 14th Street does well south from Country Hills all the way down past to the base of Nose Hill Park. That's through the John Laurie Boulevard area and then towards Hillhurst and the Beltline over the river. If you see something in the way, share it 403-291-0066. Traffic for Fish Creek Nissan during the Nissan head-to-head event. Lease a 2026 Rogue
27: Rogue S all-wheel drive for 36 months, $99 weekly, zero down at 0% at the corner of McLeod Trail and James McKevitt Road. Now, a look at the forecast. Here's meteorologist from Environment Canada, warming up to 29 degrees today. Already about halfway there. Chance of showers this afternoon and a risk of thunderstorm. Some gusting wind for the morning. The UV index of 7, which is high. Partly cloudy overnight. Chance of showers. Again, a risk of thunderstorm and a low just 16 degrees. Tomorrow, kind of a repeat. In fact, with 29 degree high and chance for showers and late day thunderstorm. Friday, even more similar, 28 degrees with similar sky conditions. Could see some wet weather, periods of rain Saturday through Monday, and temperatures cool off to the mid-teens. Right now, it's mostly cloudy and 15 at the airport.
5: Well, coming up, Tanya will be back with sports, including an exciting Jays game, and we'll have your top stories next.
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5: 15 degrees in Calgary under a partly cloudy sky. Good morning, I'm Lisa Grant. Here are the top stories right now. The free ride on the downtown C train will continue at least for a little while longer. City Council is delaying a decision on its fate to early next year. We'll have more coming up at 6. We're hearing more about the vicious beating of a woman at a Northwest Calgary C train station, and the woman who beat her has a long criminal history. And the poli sci professor says there are stark differences between separatists and in Alberta compared to those in other countries. We'll have a look at that story coming up. Now, the latest sports, here is Tanya Blakeney.
27: Well, Mark Stone and Cole Smith scored as Carter Hart made 20 saves, and the Vegas Golden Knights punched a ticket to the Stanley Cup Final with a 2-1 victory over the visiting Colorado Avalanche Tuesday night. Gabriel Landeskog scored late in the third period for the President's Trophy-winning Avalanche, who were swept out of this best-of-seven Western Conference Final. Now, the Knights await the winner between Montreal and Carolina, with Game 4 of that series hitting the ice tonight. Jack Pridham and Sam O'Reilly each had a goal and an assist. The Kitchener Rangers defeated the Chicoutimi Saguenay 3-2 Tuesday at the Memorial Cup Tournament in Kelowna, B.C. The OHL champion Rangers improving to 3-0 and advanced right to Sunday's final. Canadian Shea Gilgeous-Alexander had 32 points and 9 assists. And the NBA defending champions, Oklahoma City Thunder, defeated the visiting San Antonio Spurs 127-114 yesterday, taking a 3-2 lead in that best-of-seven Western Conference Final. Game 6 tomorrow in San Antonio. Curtis Hollis had 18 points, and the visiting Niagara River Lions defeated the Montreal Alliance 87-72 in Canadian Elite Basketball League regular season action. Now, the Calgary Surge hosts the Scarborough Shooting Stars tomorrow at Winsport Event Center. And Jesus Sanchez hit his first career Grand Slam.
22: Swing and a high drive. Deep right field. That ball is gone, and it's a grand slam.
27: And the Blue Jays beat the visiting Miami Marlins 8-1, snapping Miami's win streak at 4. The rubber match of this three-game series is just after 11 o'clock this morning. Sports at 15 and 45 minutes past this hour or anytime at sportsnet.ca.
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5: 660 News Time, 548. Canada's got a deal to supply liquefied natural gas to Germany. 660 News Radio business analyst Chris McCusker with more on that story.
19: The deal is a boost for Prime Minister Mark Carney, who's been looking to double our exports to non-U.S. markets. Now, the gas would come from a proposed $10 billion export plant in B.C. Under the terms, Germany would agree to buy as much as 1 million metric tons a year. The volumes represent only about 1% of Germany's natural gas imports last year, but it's still seen as a significant step into how Europe's largest economy manages its energy needs. The deal is set to be announced today by Federal Energy Minister Tim Hodgson. And the LNG deal is a step forward for the leaders of both countries, who have talked about energy deals but have been held back by Canada's failure to build the necessary infrastructure. I'm Chris McCusker.
5: U.S. President Donald Trump is set to meet with his cabinet today as peace talks with Iran hang in the balance. This comes as Iran accuses the U.S. of violating the ceasefire. The Islamic Revolutionary Guard Corps is now threatening to retaliate. Here's CNN's Selma Abdelaziz.
26: The U.S. did carry out airstrikes in the region. It says it was hitting missile launch sites and Iranian boats that were trying to plant mines, but Iran's government disagrees with that framing.
28: It is not the first time we are witnessing these contradictions from the United States. In fact, one of the problems in our negotiations is the inconsistencies and contradictions in their behavior. This is not a new issue.
26: Now, it's very important to note that there have been exchanges of fire in the past during this ceasefire, and the truce has carried on, and so have the talks. So it's very possible that this is simply a bump in the road on those negotiations. Of course, we know that talks were taking place in Qatar over the last few days. Now it's all down to the mediating nations to continue those conversations.
5: Trump insists his administration and Tehran have largely negotiated a settlement, though many still consider the negotiations in flux. Coming up, traffic and weather together on the ones. And why not all of those in a New Brunswick town are happy about a new potato chip plant? 660 News Time, 550.
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5: 660 News Time, 551. Time for traffic and weather together on the ones. And from the 660 News Radio Traffic Center, over to Tanya Blakeney. And I know there was some rain when I was driving in this morning, Tanya.
17: Very light rain. And if there is wet routes, you're not going to find too much trouble to get around or travel the city. Just be aware that it could be a little bit damp. Travel speed on Glenmore Trail this morning is moving as posted. That includes in the southwest over the reservoir, both east and westbound, though eastbound is usually the busiest during the the morning time. Highways around the city wake up fairly quietly, at least no major delays to report immediately outside the city of Calgary, and that includes in the QE2 between Airdrie, Balzac, and Stoney Trail. On the south side, no major delays to get between Alderside, Okotoks, and the split at DeWinton, where 2 and 2A become their own routes northbound through the city, Deerfoot, of course, and McLeod Trail. If you spot something in the way, share it 403-291-0066. Traffic for Lave Asleep for a limited time. 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Lave Asleep, the better bed. Now the forecast. Here's Environment Canada. Warming up to 29 degrees today. A mix of sun and cloud. There is a chance again of a late day shower. Risk of a thunderstorm into the evening and overnight. Tonight's low is just 16 degrees. Tomorrow, chance of showers again. High 29. Friday, very similar at 28 degrees. Saturday, likelihood of showers is much higher and 17 degrees. Right now, it's mostly cloudy and 15 at the airport.
5: 660 News Time, 5:53. Matthew Perry's personal assistant will face sentencing today in connection with the actor's fatal drug overdose. ABC's Hannah Bata reports the assistant pled guilty to one count of conspiracy to distribute ketamine causing death and faces up to 15 years in prison.
19: Kenneth Iwamasa is one of five people convicted in connection with Perry's overdose death in 2023. Investigators determined Iwamasa repeatedly injected Perry with ketamine without medical training, including multiple times on the day he died. Prosecutors claim Kenneth Iwamasa was acutely aware that Mr. Perry had suffered from drug addiction for most of his life, but rather than help Mr. Perry maintain sobriety, became his enabler and drug supplier.
5: In impact statements obtained by People magazine, Perry's sister claimed the assistant was either escaping from something he knew he had done or willfully abandoned a vulnerable person in a dangerous situation. Residents of a western New Brunswick town say their lives have been upended by a popular potato chip maker. Susan Ryan of Woodstock says the smell of chips is constant after Covered Bridge built a new factory near her house.
3: We can no longer hang our clothes on our clothesline because the smell from the potato chips just impacts on everything. So the whole neighborhood is almost like we're living in a prison yard here. It's impacted all of us.
5: Ryan and 16 other residents are making legal claims against the company. It says it's planting trees, building a fence, and taking other measures to try to limit its effect on the community. Well, in this morning's entertainment update, a massive K-pop group has a cookie deal and a Toronto rapper makes music history.
4: Drake makes even more history with his triple album release. Janis STFU hit number one on the Billboard Hot 100, giving Drake his 14th number one song. That breaks Michael Jackson's record for the most number ones on the list by a solo male artist. Olivia Rodrigo is revealing some new details about her upcoming album. It'll be divided into two halves to reflect its title, which is You Seem Pretty Sad for a Girl So in Love. First section is called Girl So in Love, while the second is You Seem Pretty Sad. The album releases June 12th. BTS is teaming up with Oreo for limited edition cookies. They'll have purple wafers and a cream center that tastes like hot dog, a brown sugar stuffed Korean pancake. And happy birthday to rapper Andre 3000, who turns 51 today. Mike Dubusky, ABC News.
5: The late Catherine O'Hara will be celebrated at a special screening event in Toronto.
6: The retrospective at the TIFF Lightbox is called Catherine O'Hara, the Queen of Comedy. It's set to feature a series of memorable movies starring the late actress who passed away on January 30th.
7: If you don't let me get out this house and make it my own, I will go insane and I will take you with me!
6: According to the star, the program will feature three of her acclaimed improvisational collaborations with director Christopher Guest, Best in Show, A Mighty Wind, and Waiting for Guffman. It'll also highlight her role as matriarch Kate McAllister in Home Alone and Delia Dietz in Beetlejuice.
11: Your father's left me.
12: He's divorcing you?
11: What a horrible thought. No, he's dead.
6: Several still unannounced special guests are slated to introduce the films. The retrospective will screen at the TIFF Lightbox from August 21st to 26th. I'm Eva Fragiscados.
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9: 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Or can Montreal break the streak and even the series?
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19: Good morning. Earnings in from Scotiabank, which topped estimates with its better-than-forecast results in its Canadian banking division, its most important unit. Net income worked out $2.63 billion. And then provisions for credit losses a little higher than expected. Revenue was $9.84 billion. And the bank also declared a dividend with an increase of about 4%. Now that stock up by 9.5% on Bay Street year to date. CIBC, RBC, and TD report earnings tomorrow. Bay Street looking to bounce back after a losing day. Gold futures right now down $61, $4,473. And the price for oil sharply lower for a second day, down $3.45, $90.44. There is still a great deal of optimism. The U.S. and Iran will reach a peace deal despite the fresh hostilities and uncertainty over the Strait of Hormuz. U.S. forces have hit targets near the strait, and Iran says it fired at multiple U.S. aircraft after they entered Iranian airspace. The Canadian dollar right now is down 12.172.28 cents U.S. Now on Wall Street, the S&P and the NASDAQ set to start the day at record highs. NASDAQ futures right now higher by 204. S&P futures up by 20 points, and Dow futures higher by 86. The Dow finished lower by 118 points yesterday. At the Business Center, I'm Chris McCusker.
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23: Good morning and happy hump day. It is Wednesday, May 27th. I'm Kelly Turner.
5: And I'm Lisa Grant. It is 15 degrees in a mostly cloudy sky. Here's what's making news right now.
24: The LRT free fare zone is chugging along.
25: I think there's a way that we can have a win-win for everyone.
24: Council moves to defer a final vote on the service to early 2027.
27: New questions are popping up about Alberta's separatist movement, and it looks like the feds are staying out of it.
23: This just in, former Cabinet Minister Stephen Guilbeault expected to resign as a member of Parliament today.
5: Here in Calgary, details will be unveiled later today on redesign plans for the Confluence.
17: Game 4 in Montreal, where the Habs and Canes meet. Both teams already know a date with Vegas on the line for the Stanley Cup Finals. Sports at 15.
19: A TSX looks to bounce back with oil holding just above $90 and U.S. futures move higher, set for fresh records today. 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
23: It is time for traffic and weather. From the 660 News Radio Traffic Center, good morning, my queen.
17: It's a good morning. It's a drying one with some wet lanes, but that shouldn't cause too much trouble this morning. Don't let that distract you. In the northwest, Crowchild Trail, John Laurie Boulevard, both move well, mirroring each other east and south from Nose Hill Drive to 14th Street or 16th Avenue. Crowchild Trail, in fact, moving well over the Bow River and all the way to the southwest, where you'll find merging at the Glenmore Reservoir is not too slow. In the southeast, 52nd Street, moving north and south with no major delays. You may see a traffic light delay at the 106th Avenue area and possibly again through Pagan Trail. That's going to be a short-lived delay, if anything at all. And if you see something, share it, 403-291-0066. 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Now the forecast. Here's meteorologist Michael Coos.
0: It will be hot and unsettled again today. Yesterday up to 26 degrees with the thunderstorms coming in last evening. This morning, shaky showers around the area early, and then thunderstorms possible this afternoon. Generally a mix of sun and cloud with a high as hot as 29. Tomorrow's much the same, mix of sun and cloud, risk of thunderstorms with a high up to 29. It's a mild 15, breezy 15 degrees at the airport, downtown 16 this afternoon up to 29.
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23: To our top story now, the final decision on the downtown free fare zone has been pushed back. The mayor and councilors debated long into the night before finally moving to revisit the issue in early 2027.
5: It comes after months of public engagement, including countless emails from residents and business owners. 660's Phil Wood reports the bottom line for council members remains safety.
3: Voting by a meager 9-6 margin, council has deferred the ultimate vote to the first quarter of next year. Earlier this month, a committee report suggested eliminating the service, which has been in place since the early 80s. Now, administration lists safety as a primary concern and barrier for transit riders, adding scrapping the zone could generate about $5 million in additional revenue. While he supports a safer downtown, Mayor Jeremy Farkas wants transit to be a practical option for users making short trips through the core.
8: In my conversations with not just residents, but also business owners, there's a strong business case to keep the free fare zone.
3: Councilor Dan McLean says it's not about the money, but points out the zone is still without a sponsor after TD walked away 3 years into its five-year contract.
10: I think there's a reason why TD probably walked. Maybe there wasn't any value. I see the value for people riding it for free, but again, to me, it's always about safety.
3: In the meantime, council has approved a motion to look at possibly bring back a police station for the downtown that Mayor Farkas says could help address safety in the core. I'm Phil Wood.
23: 660 News Time, 605. The victim of a vicious attack at a Northwest Calgary C-Train station is speaking out. Sandra Steffens telling CTV she was brutally beaten back on May 15th at the Crowfoot LRT platform when she refused to give a woman her bag. She says a woman then punched her, threw her to the ground, kicking and hitting her until she lost consciousness.
5: Well, Steffens was in hospital for more than a week, suffering broken ribs and a concussion, but she will now need facial reconstruction surgery. According to CTV, the woman charged in the attack has a history of violent behavior. 34-year-old Brittany Jewel Mahingan went to prison for manslaughter after beating her mother to death and was also charged in another attack at a C-Train station just a few years ago.
23: 660 News Time, 605. New details are emerging around Alberta's separatist push in Ottawa, signaling that it will not step in right now.
5: 660's Logan Stein now joining us live from the news center after a full day of provincial politics. Logan, what's the latest?
14: Well, Lisa, Alberta's proposed fall referendum could open the door to a vote on separation, but the federal government says it's not getting involved at this stage. Prime Minister Mark Carney says the Federal Clarity Act does not apply here. That law, brought in back after 2000, after Quebec's narrow referendum vote just a few years prior, sets the rules for any province looking to leave Canada. But Carney says this is just a question about whether to ask another question, and it's not legally binding. Political experts say Alberta's movement does not look like the secession pushes around the world. University of Ottawa professor Andre Lacour says many global movements are driven by language, culture, or religion, while Alberta's case is different.
4: Any and all significant secessionist movement starts with nationhood. The idea that members of this movement don't consider themselves to be members of the nation that is embodied by the state. So in Alberta, it would be that secessionists would not consider themselves Canadian, which is not what surveys show. They do consider themselves Canadian.
27: Meanwhile, separation talk was front and center at the Western Premier's meeting in Kananaskis. Manitoba Premier Wab Kanu raising some concerns as what is happening in our province, urging Smith to press the pause button on this fall referendum question.
6: For the Albertan who's been frustrated over the lack of progress on pipelines, you've got the Premier of BC announcing LNG, we're working on Churchill, we're working on northern trade corridors. This is a moment to get big things built. And I would say now is the time to work together. Why don't we hold off on this referendum talk for a year or two and see if we get these pipelines under construction.
27: Reporting live, Logan Stein, 660 News Radio.
23: 660 News Time, 607. This just in to 660 News Radio. Former Cabinet Minister Stephen Guilbeault is set to resign as a member of Parliament. It is expected to happen later on today. Guilbeault has become increasingly disillusioned, apparently, in recent months, citing what he is calling the dismantling of climate policies under Prime Minister Mark Carney. Journalist Steve Paikin weighed in during his Paikin in Politics segment on Breakfast Television.
7: When the Liberals had reached their majority status, I remember thinking, everybody is treating this as if it is somehow an immutable fact that once you reach majority status, you can't slide back and that he's, you know, the prime minister's gold for the next 3 years. And I said, I don't think it works that way. I think things can happen in which, you know, he's got a majority by a couple of seats, and then who knows, maybe he'll have a minority by a couple of seats down.

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3: A good morning. Could be a damp start in some areas, but that shouldn't cause too much trouble. You'll find travel speed on Glenmore in the southeast, moving well east and west between Stoney and Deerfoot. That merges and moves through the intersections of 52nd Street and, of course, Barlow Trail. Both routes, 52 Barlow moving north past 50th Avenue to Pagan Trail. 52nd Street continues all the way through the northeast at Falcon Ridge and then Saddletown Circle. It is an earlier start pocket on the morning ride for a Wednesday. You'll find Bennington Trail northwest moving well south from Stoney and then all the way down through the lights at Bennington Boulevard to Deerfoot Trail. If there is something in your way, you can pass it on 403-291-0066. Now, a look at the forecast. Here's meteorologist Michael Coos.
4: It will be hot and unsettled again today. Yesterday up to 26 degrees with the thunderstorms coming in last evening. This morning, shaky showers around the area early, and then thunderstorms possible this afternoon. Generally a mix of sun and cloud with a high as hot as 29. Tomorrow's much the same. Mix of sun and cloud. Risk of thunderstorms with a high up to 29. It's a mild 15, a breezy 15 degrees at the airport. Downtown 16 this afternoon up to 29.
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1: It's cloudy, but downright balmy. Mostly cloudy, as I said, 15 degrees in the city. Good morning. Happy Wednesday. I'm Kelly Turner. Thanks for joining us this morning. Here are the top stories that we're working on. After much debate, the downtown free fare zone sticking around, at least for now.
14: So the free fare zone stays for now, and a decision on this will be made in Q1 of 2027.
1: Supporters calling it a victory for accessibility and tourism. Phil Wood with the latest. Former Cabinet Minister Stephen Guilbeault set to resign as a member of Parliament today, apparently ticked about a possible new pipeline. Meantime, a University of Ottawa poli-sci prof says the Alberta separatist movement does not have the same characters as other outside of Canada. Logan Stein breaking that down for us at the bottom of the hour. Coming up after sports, more questions about Donald Trump's health after he makes a fourth visit to see doctors. 6:16 News Time, just approaching 6:15. Now time for sports. From Sportsnet 960 The Fan, here is Tanya Blakeney.
3: Well, Stanley Cup final, half of the competition has been set. And the Montreal Canadiens looking to level a best-of-seven Eastern Conference final at 2-2 tonight, hosting the Carolina Hurricanes. Habs have lost back-to-back overtime games and have struggled to generate shots on offense. The Golden Knights watching this series a little more intently now, awaiting the winner for a best-of-seven Stanley Cup final.

0: Smith had that eventual game winner as the Golden Knights beat the President's Trophy winning Colorado Avalanche 2-1 last night in Sin City to sweep the best of seven Western Conference final. Host Kelowna Rockets play the Western Hockey League champion Everett Silvertips in the final round robin game at the Memorial Cup tournament today. The unbeaten Rangers, who beat the Chicoutimi Saguenayen 3-2 last night, have already earned a berth in Sunday's final. The Rockets need to win tonight to force a tiebreaker game on Thursday. If the Silvertips win, they'll play the Saguenayen in Friday's semifinal. AHL postseason continues as the Toronto Marlies open the American League Hockey's best of seven Eastern Conference final tonight, facing the Wilkes-Barre Scranton Penguins. The Chicago Wolves and Colorado Eagles square off in the West final. On the hard court, the Oklahoma City Thunder one game closer to the NBA Finals and a potential date with the New York Knicks. The defending NBA champions, Thunder, beat the visiting San Antonio Spurs 127-114 yesterday, taking a 3-2 lead in the Western Conference final. 3-4 Toronto Tempo looking to snap a two-game slide when they visit the Chicago Sky tonight in one of five WNBA regular season games on the schedule. And the Toronto Blue Jays play a rubber match matinee with the visiting Marlins.
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0: At the final yesterday, righty Kevin Gausman on the mound for the Jays today, while Eury Pérez will pitch for the Marlins. Sports at 15 and 45 minutes past this hour or any time at sportsnet.ca.
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5: 6:16 News Time, 6:17. We are breaking international news this morning. There is a bit of good news coming from central Laos. Rescue workers say they have found five villagers alive who became stuck in that flooded cave more than 1 week ago. Initially, seven people were reported trapped after heavy rains triggered flash flooding that cut off the cave's exit. The remaining two villagers have not yet been located, but efforts continue. South of the border, U.S. President Donald Trump made his fourth visit to Walter Reed Medical Center yesterday. Trump's health is under renewed scrutiny as frequent screenings appear at odds with his proclamations of exceptional health. ABC News senior White House correspondent Rachel Scott says there's been questions about the U.S. president's health for a while.
6: Photos showing bruising on his hands, which he has been covering with makeup. The White House has said it's from frequent handshaking and the use of aspirin. President Trump has also been spotted with swollen legs, which the president's doctor said is a result of chronic venous insufficiency, a benign and common condition. Earlier this year, the president revealed he received a CT scan in October after the White House initially said it was an MRI. The president's doctor said the imaging was preventative and his cardiovascular system shows excellent health.
5: Those trips to the medical center have taken place over the last 13 months. And Donald Trump also said to hold a cabinet meeting today at the White House as the U.S. and Iran work toward a memorandum of understanding.
7: Now it's all down to the mediating nations to continue those conversations. We know that the Iranian delegation returned to its country. Secretary of State Marco Rubio returned as well. He was telling reporters that it's just a matter of a few words, a matter of a few sentences that these two nations are disagreeing over. But Iran seems to indicate that the gap is much wider. The two key issues here are enriched uranium, which, of course, we heard over the weekend, U.S. officials using that term, no dust, no dollars. They want to see the destruction of more than 900 pounds of enriched uranium in any deal. And then, of course, the other key issue is the Strait of Hormuz. Will there be an agreement on a phased reopening? The United States says that that is absolutely essential. But, of course, Iran is digging its heels in as well.
5: Iran now threatening to retaliate, accusing the United States of violating that ceasefire when it carried out what it called self-defense strikes earlier this week. Coming up, Tanya will have the latest in traffic, Michael Kuz, the latest in weather. and ahead of the markets.
8: Woody, Buzz, and Jesse are fighting off a digital device in the final trailer for the latest film in Disney's Toy Story franchise.
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5: 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A warm, windy morning, Miss Tanya.
0: It is. A little bit of a damp one in some areas as well. Now, that wetter weather is not going to cause too much trouble. It doesn't seem to be falling anymore. It was an overnight kind of wetness, and it's just the lanes that are going to be drying up. Travel speed on Deerfoot is still moving close to the Hunter K mark north and south. If you're heading downtown, Memorial Drive in pretty good shape, moving east and west along the Bow River between Deerfoot and Crowchild. Your bridges, the 4th Street Reconciliation Bridge, of course, the Memorial Drive 4th Avenue flyover, and Center Street along with 10th Street Northwest moving well over the Bow River. And downtown routes, most of them in pretty good condition. Many of the one-ways east and west, 4, 5, and 6th Avenue, at least the primary ones, are also dealing with their own road work and lane restrictions, but still flowing as good as you might want them to for the start of a Wednesday commute. If you see something in the way, pass it on, 403-291-0066. 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Now the forecast. Here's meteorologist Michael Kuz.
11: We already have some cloud in the area. It's unstable early, but especially late, a lot like yesterday, even hotter than yesterday. A mix of sun and cloud, risk of thunderstorms up near 30 degrees today. And again, tomorrow, mix of sun and cloud, risk of thunderstorms with a low of 16 and a high up to 19. Still mild with showers, more cloud coming in late in the day on Friday, high reaching 27. And then back to seasonal or below seasonal on Saturday. Showers and 17, periods of rain on Sunday, and just up to 13. Currently, it is 13 degrees in Airdrie. It's 16 downtown. Today's high reaching 29.
5: Looking forward to that. 6:16 News Time, 6:23. Well, the final trailer for the latest film in Disney's Toy Story franchise has dropped.
8: It's the battle between classic toys and digital devices.
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8: The new trailer shows Woody, Buzz, Jesse, and the rest of the toy gang up against a tablet-like device called Lilypad.
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8: We also see Woody looking a bit older with some extra weight around the middle and a bald spot on the back of his head.
17: You know Bonnie better than anyone. What does your gut say?
18: Bonnie still needs us. Our time ain't over yet.
8: Grammy winner Bad Bunny has also joined the cast. He'll voice a character called Pizza with sunglasses. Also new to the film, Alan Cumming, Conan O'Brien, and Scarlett Johansson. Toy Story 5 hits theaters June 19th. I'm Eva Fragiscados.
5: 6:16 News Time. Just approaching 6:24, Robert F. Kennedy Jr. capturing the internet's attention again by wrangling two snakes barehanded. The U.S. Health Secretary sharing a video Tuesday of himself grabbing non-venomous black racer snakes from the patio of Dr. Oz. Reactions to the video shared on Kennedy's personal social media accounts range from joy to concern. Experts say the snakes are harmless, but they do warn against handling them by the tails due to potential harm. Kennedy, known for his wildlife encounters, has shared similar videos before, including one showing him handling a rattlesnake back in 2024. Some of his past actions, like placing a bear carcass in Central Park as a prank in 2014, has sparked big criticism. And construction is underway at the White House for the 250th anniversary celebratory UFC fight.
13: Crews are busy building a temporary octagon-shaped cage on the White House South Lawn for a UFC bout. The event is meant to help mark the nation's 250th anniversary and falls on President Donald Trump's 80th birthday. Online renderings show the fight space ringed by a red, white, and blue stage beneath an arch with stars and stripes patterns. The cage will be surrounded by 5,000 seats with additional large screens nearby broadcasting the fight. The project is part of Trump's broader White House renovations, including a new patio, presidential walk of fame, and a ballroom. I'm Geffen Coolball.
5: Back to our country. It is Canada's biggest arms trade show, and it kicks off today in Ottawa. Hundreds of defense equipment and tech companies jostling to sell their wares at CANSEC over the next 2 days. The annual event expected an increase of 20 to 40% in attendance this year, mostly thanks to an uncertain geopolitical climate and Ottawa's drive to rebuild the military. Coming up, the latest in the markets. 660 News Time, 625.
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5: 660 News Time, 626. Let's head over to the markets. Here is Chris McCusker.
20: Good morning. Earnings in from BMO today, which topped estimates on better than forecast results in its capital markets division. Now, this follows a pattern seen with U.S. bank earnings. Market activity, of course, elevated. Net income at BMO, $2.63 billion. It also declared a dividend. And then provisions for credit losses lower than expected and down 30% year over year. Now, the stock is up 25%. On Bay Street so far this year. This stock should provide a lift to the TSX, which is looking to bounce back from a loss of 177 points. Gold futures will not be much help. Right now, down $72 to $4,462. Oil is lower for a second day, down $3.38, $90.54. It's close to its lowest price in about a month. And this is still based on the expectation the U.S. and Iran are close to a deal. There was little news around this overnight. The Canadian dollar right now is lower by a tenth of a cent, 72.31 cents U.S. Now on Wall Street, the S&P and the NASDAQ will start the day at records, on track for fresh records. NASDAQ futures right now higher by 200 points, S&P futures up by 12, and Dow futures now lower by 16. The U.S. president will hold a cabinet meeting at the White House today with a number of sticking points in the Iran deal. Iran has said its stockpile of enriched uranium is not on the agenda for the talks. At the Business Center, I'm Chris McCusker.
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23: 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Or can Montreal break the streak and even the series?
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8: It is Wednesday, May 27th. Good morning. I'm Lisa Grant.
5: And I'm Kelly Turner. Mostly cloudy. We're up to 15 degrees. Here's what's making news right now.
24: Having the free fare zone live to fight another day, I think, is a form of a win.
25: A final decision on the LRT free fare zone has been pushed back, with council kicking the can down the road to early next year.
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26: Alberta referendum talk hits some bold new points as Ottawa stays on the sidelines.
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0: Vegas swept Colorado out of the NHL's postseason. OKC enjoys a 3-2 series lead over San Antonio on Hardcourt Sports at 45.
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8: And time for traffic and weather together on the ones from the 660 News Radio Traffic Center. 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
0: It continues to be a building, but still moving well ride can continue your Wednesday morning. Now, travel speed on most routes as posted, just beginning to see some light congestion build in those areas where you don't want it to. In the southeast, McLeod Trail at Canyon Meadows Drive, that's more so construction related than it is anything else, and you're going to see a traffic light delay build northbound through Canyon Meadows. In the southeast on Deerfoot Trail, northbound volume just beginning to slow down, Barlow through Southland Drive, that's the infrastructure narrowing at the Iverstrung Bridge at Anderson Road. In the northwest, no major delays yet as 16th Avenue collects from Stoney east past Sarcee and then through the Home Road area where you might just begin to see a traffic light delay here. Eastbound lanes of 16th Avenue then move well past the hospital, Foothills Hospital, to Crowchild Trail and the inner city. If there is something in your way, a stall, collision, distraction, pass it on. 403-291-0066. Traffic for Fish Creek Nissan. During the Nissan head-to-head event, Lisa, 2026 Rogue S all-wheel drive for 36 months, $99 weekly, zero down at 0% at the corner of McLeod Trail and James McKevitt Road. Now, a look at the forecast. Here's meteorologist Michael Kuse.
11: A sun cloud mix this afternoon, super warm, up to 29 degrees, 11 degrees warmer than seasonal. Risk of thunderstorms coming in late and a few showers around the area this morning. Tomorrow's much the same, mix of sun and cloud, risk of thunderstorms with a high as hot as 29. Right now it's 13 degrees in Cochrane, 16 downtown. Today's high up to 29.
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8: Well, it'll be free to take the C train downtown for at least a little while longer. Following lengthy debate in City Hall, council reluctantly moving to postpone a final vote to early next year.
5: Just weeks ago, a committee voted to eliminate the service entirely despite hundreds of emails from concerned Calgarians. 6:66 Phil Wood has reaction from the mayor and city councilors.
25: Council voted 9-6 in favor of deferring the matter, with many council members citing safety concerns and the need for more community engagement. Since the early 80s, transit riders could hop on the C train for free between downtown Kirby and City Hall Bow Valley College stations. However, administration recommends scrapping the service, saying users consistently describe it as the least safe part of the transit system. Mayor Jeremy Farkas says he wants a safe downtown, but advocates the program helps drive business and visitors to the core. Councilor DJ Kelly adds he doesn't think the report made a strong enough case.
29: Certainly we heard from everybody, every community partner, every individual who came to the public hearing that they didn't think it was a good idea.
25: But Fellow councillor Dan McLean argues when it comes to public safety, it should be the end of the line for the zone.
3: You walk out this door right here and go to that platform. This is not a place to loiter. This is not a place to do drugs. It's not a place to maybe take a potential weapon on the train. So again, I support this, but we missed the boat here on the safety issue.
25: The committee report also found eliminating it could bring $5 million in additional revenue that could be reinvested into public safety. But McLean says this isn't about the money. I'm Phil Wood.
8: A woman with a disturbing criminal history is facing charges in a vicious attack at a Northwest Calgary C-Train station. CTV reports 34-year-old Brittany Jewel Mahingan was previously convicted of manslaughter in the death of her mother and was charged a few years ago in an incident at another C-Train station.
5: In the most recent attack, Mahingan is accused of brutally beating a woman on May 15th at the Crowfoot LRT. Sandra Steffen sharing her story with CTV, saying she was attacked when she wouldn't give up her bag. She remembers being hit in the face, thrown to the ground, then kicked and beaten until she lost consciousness. Stefan spent more than a week in hospital with broken ribs and a concussion. She'll have to undergo facial reconstruction surgery.
8: Alberta's proposed fall referendum could open the door to a vote on separation, but the federal government says it's not getting involved at this stage. 660's Logan Stein now live with the details on this and more after Tuesday's busy day in provincial politics. Logan, what's happening now?
7: Well, Lisa, Prime Minister Mark Carney says the Clarity Act does not apply yet. That legislation, introduced in 2000 after Quebec's referendum vote a few years prior, spells out the rules if a province wants to break away. Carney says the act has not been triggered because the upcoming vote in Alberta is not a binding referendum. Instead, he described it as a dangerous bluff. Analysts say Alberta's situation is unlike other global secession movements, which are often rooted in language, culture, or religion, rather than politics and economics.
9: Basically, unseen, right, unheard of, that people who don't identify with a nation different from the country they live in would want independence. Alberta is just fascinating.
7: That's political scientist Andre Lacour. Now, the issue dominated discussions at the Western Premier's meeting in Kananaskis. Premier Daniel Smith faced pressure from Manitoba Premier Wab Kanu over not getting Indigenous consultation. Smith defended her stance, saying it's not needed.
10: And this is why we have the courts, because you can have politicians disagree, and that's why you take it through the court, you take it through the appeals, and you go to the Supreme Court.
7: Reporting live, Logan Stein, 660 News Radio.
8: 660 News Time, 636. No shower and no coffee for Calgarians in a Southwest Calgary neighborhood this morning. A water main broke in Coach Hill last night, affecting 21 homes. And the city says it happened at around 7 at Coach Hill Road and Coach Gateway, forming a small lake. Crews are using acoustic equipment to find the leak and determine how serious the issue is. The city's ordered a water wagon for the neighborhood in the meantime until it's fixed. A couple of city police officers rushed in to help a man moments from slipping away. Their actions all part of an incredible team effort, saving the man's life. 660's Nadia Moharib with the story.
12: A 911 call several weeks ago led police to a man who was mere moments from slipping away. Calgary Police Deputy Chief Cliff O'Brien says the plea for help launched a challenging search in Fish Creek Park and ultimately a life-saving effort.
14: What the complainant saw was a male walking with basically with a rope around their neck. And obviously they're concerned for this person's welfare.
12: In an area thick with trees, getting to him quickly wasn't easy. The real-time operations center relying on coordinates on the caller's phone sent data to the Hawks crews flying overhead, relaying information to officers on the ground. Two officers who spotted the man hanging by a rope, unconscious and partially submerged in the water, moved in quickly.
14: One of the officers, she shed her duty belt and she entered into the water so that she could help get to this subject. The other officer was able to cut down the victim, if you will, and then they were able to drag the subject onto the bank where they began CPR.
12: Several minutes later, he began breathing on his own before being handed over to paramedics. Calls like this for O'Brien, a police officer for nearly three decades, are still impressive, still emotional.
14: When I hear about how humble our members are about it, how they want to deflect the praise to the larger team, it makes me very proud.
12: I'm Nadia Moharib.
1: 660 News Time, 638. An Alberta judge is pushing for change after the death of a six-year-old boy in Alberta's north. A death inquiry that was done after the boy died in November of 2020 at a local nursing station found that he had a serious bacterial infection in his bloodstream. The report says the child lived on a First Nation near Fox Lake in a crowded home with about 20 people without running water or proper sewage. And the inquiry also found he was not up to date on his vaccinations. After his death, a mass immunization campaign in the community raised coverage from 17 to 78%. The judge now says more needs to be done, calling for ongoing vaccination efforts and better housing supports to help prevent future tragedies. Well, we will find out later today what a key Calgary tourist attraction will look like in the future. After more than a year in the works, the Confluence is unveiling its new site concept plan. The venue, which used to be called Fort Calgary, changed its name 2 years ago to reflect the diverse history of the 40-acre parcel. Fort Calgary was built by the Northwest Mounted Police in 1875 at the confluence of the Bow and Elbow Rivers, which has a rich Indigenous history as well. We'll bring you the details for the redesign just after noon today. Coming up, traffic and weather together on the ones. The latest with Tanya Blakeney, 660 News Time, 640.
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1: 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Time for traffic and weather together on the ones. Now over to the 660 News Radio Traffic Center. Here is Tanya Blakeney.
0: It has been a pretty good ride so far. Watching that volume build steadily now in a couple of areas. You're going to see some light brake lights over the 17th Avenue Cushing Bridge in the southeast. Westbound 17th is a little tight from Deerfoot, now to the bridge and then past the lights at 19th Street when it becomes Blackfoot Trail. In the northwest, Crowchild Trail moving well southbound as Nose Hill Drive connects, and then southbound lanes move well past Brentwood and the lights at 24th Avenue. Just beginning to see maybe a cycle of red, yellow, green there. And then southbound Crowchild past even Memorial Drive, Bow Trail, and towards the southwest. McLeod Trail still has road work in the southeast. Northbound lanes get knotted up at Canyon Meadows Drive. But after that, northbound McLeod moves well past Chinook and Glenmore and then on towards the downtown. If you see something in the way, stall, collision, or distraction, pass it on. 403-291-0066. 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Now the forecast. Here's meteorologist Michael Coos.
11: Unsettled weather, hot weather on the way. We're just along the boundary between the cooler air and the unstable conditions, more so in the foothills and over the Rockies, and the extreme heat across eastern Alberta, Saskatchewan, and western Manitoba specifically. Afternoon highs in Calgary near 30 degrees. Could see some showers or thunderstorms again popping up this afternoon. Again tomorrow, much the same with a high of 29. Cooler, but not by much on Friday. Still up to about 27 with a chance for showers rolling in late in the day. Currently, Okotoks is at 14, downtown 16, the afternoon high reaching 29.
1: 660 News Time, 643. Coming up, we've got Tanya with the latest sports, including what happened with the Jays game yesterday. 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
1: 15 degrees, a mostly cloudy sky in Calgary. Good morning, I'm Lisa Grant. Here are the top stories right now. Calgary City Council putting off a decision on what to do with the free fare zone on the C train downtown. They're planning to look at it again early next year. Just weeks ago, a city committee voted to eliminate the service entirely, despite hundreds of emails from concerned Calgarians. We're hearing more about the vicious beating of a woman at a Northwest C train station. The woman who beat her has a long criminal history, including killing her mother and another attack at a C train station. More details coming up at 7. And the body of an American tourist who went missing in Johnston Canyon has now been found. Now, the latest sports from Sportsnet 960 The Fan. Here is Tanya Blakeney. Quite the Jays game yesterday. Did you get a chance to catch that?
0: I did. I got the highlights. Jesus Sanchez hit his first career grand slam.
16: Swing and a high drive. Deep right field. That ball is gone, and it's a grand slam.
0: The Blue Jays beat the visiting Marlins 8-1 Tuesday after a sixth inning push forward, snapping the Marlins' win streak at 4. Rubber match of the series is just after 11 o'clock this morning. What I did watch was the NHL game. The Stanley Cup final is half set as Mark Stone scored.
17: Stone behind everybody. In the clear, forehand, he scores!
0: Cole Smith also tallied, and the Carter Hart made 20 saves as the Vegas Golden Knights punched a ticket to the Stanley Cup Final with a 2-1 win over the visiting Colorado Avalanche. Now, Gabriel Landeskog scored late in the third for the President's Trophy, winning Avalanche, who were swept out. So the Knights now await the winner of the Eastern Conference Final, dropping the puck on Game 4 tonight. The Carolina Hurricanes lead Montreal 2-1. Jack Pridham and Sam O'Reilly each had a goal and assist to the Kitchener Rangers, defeated the Chicoutimi Saguenayen 3-2 Tuesday at the Memorial Cup Tournament in Kelowna. With the win and a perfect 3-0 record so far, the OHL champion Rangers have already advanced to Sunday's final. And NBA action, it was the defending NBA champion Oklahoma City Thunder defeating the visiting San Antonio Spurs 127-114. That series will go at least six as the Thunder took a 3-2 series lead in CEBL action. Curtis Hollis had 18 points, and the visiting Niagara River Lions defeated the Montreal Alliance 87-72 in regular season basketball. The Calgary Surge host the Scarborough Shooting Stars tomorrow at Winsport. 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
1: 660 News Time, 6:48. An update on the villagers stuck in a flooded Laos cave for more than a week. Five have been found alive. Two are missing. The villagers entered the cave May 19th, but heavy rain reportedly triggered flash flooding that blocked the exit. Klaus Rasmussen is a diving instructor who was a key figure in the 2018 Thai rescue operation, where 12 boys and their soccer coach were rescued from a flooded cave. He says access to the villagers now trapped is very tricky to navigate and compares the two situations.
3: It's been proven to be possible to survive for that time and that duration in an environment like that. But it's probably also unlikely. When in Chiang Rai, we were, before the kids got found, everybody was expecting that we were actually on a recovery mission instead of on a rescue mission. Here, it is still a rescue until proven otherwise.
1: Rasmussen says the mining area they are using is a natural cave where they've been digging away the soil and hunting for gold. And the water has made the passageway that they normally walk very, very unstable. There has been another U.S. military strike on a suspected drug vessel.
20: Unclassified video posted on social media by U.S. Southern Command shows a boat speeding through water and then exploding into flames. The U.S. military launched the strike Tuesday on the boat suspected of transporting drugs in the Eastern Pacific Ocean. One man was killed, two people survived. Since early September, the Trump administration has been blowing up alleged drug trafficking vessels in Latin American waters, and at least 194 people have been killed. The Pentagon said last week it will evaluate whether the U.S. military is following an established targeting framework when carrying out such attacks. Donna Warder, Washington.
1: Coming up, traffic and weather together on the ones. And
8: Drake is giving himself a pat on the back, celebrating his latest achievement on the Billboard Hot 100.
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1: 660 News Time, 6:51. Time for traffic and weather together on the ones. And with what's happening on the roads, here is Tanya Blakeney.
0: Overall, things move a little bit more slowly, but still flow on a Wednesday morning. Travel speed on Deerfoot slows in the southeast. Northbound lanes are tightening up with the infrastructure at the Iverstrong Bridge at Anderson Road. In the southwest, Glenmore does the same. Eastbound with the ramps from Crowchild to 14th Street. Eastbound Glenmore is slow just until you get past 14th Street, and then moving well through Elbow Drive, McLeod Trail, and on towards Blackfoot and then to Deerfoot. On the southeast side of Glenmore, westbound lanes might tap some brake lights around the busy intersections. 52nd Street, but even more so Barlow and then past Ogden Road. On the northwest side of the city, Country Hills Boulevard doing well eastbound. Stony Trail past Sarcee, Shaganapi. You might see a traffic light delay through 14th Street again, and if there's something in the way, share it. 403-291-0066. Traffic for Village Honda. 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Getting a new CRV has never been easier at Village Honda. Now the forecast, here is meteorologist Michael Coos.
11: A mix of sun and cloud into the afternoon today, and it's going to be a hot one, up to 29 degrees. That's about 3 degrees warmer than yesterday. A risk of thunderstorms coming in late today, and again, risk of showers or thunderstorms tomorrow with a hot high of 29. Showers develop late in the day on Friday, still into the upper 20s. Colder air follows Saturday, mainly cloudy with a few showers Saturday. Periods of rain in the forecast for Sunday and barely getting into the teens. But right now it's 15 degrees in Cranston, 16 downtown this afternoon, up to 29.
1: 660 News Time, 6:53. According to new reports, there have been early talks to return the Winter Olympics to New York State. Here's ABC's Dave Packer.
2: New York Governor Kathy Hochul says she wants to bring the Winter Olympics back to the Empire State. The idea would team up New York City with Lake Placid for a future bid, possibly for the 2042 Games. Hochul told The Athletic that she had significant meetings regarding bringing the Winter Olympics back to the state. Lake Placid already has Olympic history. It hosted the 1932 and 1980 Winter Games, including the famous Miracle on Ice when the United States hockey team shocked the Soviet Union. Dave Packer, ABC News, New York.
1: Drake is celebrating his latest achievement on the Billboard Hot 100. Here's Eva Frangiscatos.
8: Another level unlocked for the Six God. Drake's song, Janis, STFU, took the top spot on the Billboard Hot 100 to become the male soloist with the most number one hits, dethroning the King of Pop.
5: They say the truth will set you free. Well, mine is gonna stream while you watching HD.
8: The Canadian rapper shared a post on Instagram featuring an illustrated photo of Michael Jackson with Iceman blue braids in front of a snowy landscape. He captioned it, neck broke from carrying the chain, back broke from carrying the game, records broken, carry on my name. His trio of albums, Iceman, Habibti, and Maid of Honor, debuted at numbers 1, 2, and 3 on the Billboard 200, making Drake the first in the chart's history to hold the top three spots simultaneously. On Apple Music, singer Giveon and Canadian producer Seven Thomas praised Drake in his albums.
7: We needed Drake. Drake is so important to culture,
9: yeah,
7: music,
9: me,
7: songwriting, Gideon.
8: I'm Eva Frangiscatos.
1: The LEGO Foundation is committing $97 million to expand the International Rescue Committee's programs that use play to aid learning and recovering for children in conflict zones. Now, the five-year initiative aims to reach 5 million kids across East Africa and the Middle East. LEGO Foundation CEO says they will focus on the most dire contexts. The partnership is designed to be agile, a funding and education strategy that can be implemented anywhere as opposed to individual place-based grants. Well, it won't sound like this. Ferrari presenting its first ever fully electric car to Italy's president and the Pope as the rollout received a mixed response from auto critics and the markets. The Italian automaker's all-new Luce EV was unveiled this week at a time when other luxury competitors dial back ambitious electrification amidst waning demand in some markets around the world. The Luce offers 1,000 horsepower. It can hit 100 kilometers an hour in 2.5 seconds and has a range of more than 530 kilometers. It also has four electric motors, one for each wheel. And did we mention it costs something like 800,000 Canadian? Coming up, a check on business, 660 News Time, 656.
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1: 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Here's Chris McCusker.
24: Good morning. Earnings in from National Bank with second quarter adjusted earnings per share beating estimates on strength across its major segments. The bank also set aside less for bad loans and it's hiking its dividend. Now that stock up 23% on Bay Street this year. CIBC, RBC and TD report earnings tomorrow. Bay Street looking to bounce back after a losing day and commodities are in the red. Gold futures right now down $58 to $4,477. Oil sharply lower for a second day and close to the low for the morning, down $5.21 now, $88.63 a barrel. Ahead of a U.S. cabinet meeting today with a deal to end the Iran war, still said to be close. Now, Iranian TV is reporting an unofficial draft of a memorandum which is fueling the optimism. The Canadian dollar right now is down 7.72.33 cents US. Now on Wall Street, the S&P and the NASDAQ very likely to hit fresh records today. The S&P is actually trying for a fifth winning day. S&P futures up 22. NASDAQ futures higher by 249. Dow futures higher by 78. And shares in Micron surging in pre-market. So that stock right now higher by 6.7%. The company hit $1 trillion in market cap yesterday, and analysts say it's not done yet. At the Business Center, I'm Chris McCusker.
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16: Good morning. It is Wednesday, May 27th. I'm Kelly Turner.
1: And I'm Lisa Grant in Calgary. Mostly cloudy. It is 15 degrees. Here's what's making news right now.
17: Calgary's downtown free fare zone is staying put, at least for now.
18: The ultimate decision on it has been deferred.
17: We'll know its fate in early 2027.
16: Charges are laid after a shocking attack at a C-Train platform in Crowfoot.
19: The feds appear to be staying hands-off as Alberta referendum questions grow. And what experts are saying is a situation unlike any other.
25: Without a doubt, had they not done that, this victim would be deceased.
28: A 911 call led police on a race against the clock searching Fish Creek Park for a man moments from losing his life. Details coming up.
0: One half of the Stanley Cup final is set. Vegas awaits the winner between Montreal and Carolina. Game four tonight as the Memorial Cup continues in Kelowna, BC. Sports at 15.
24: The TSX looks to bounce back with oil just below $89. And U.S. futures are moving higher with the S&P and the NASDAQ set for fresh records. Business at 26.
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16: Traffic and weather from the 660 News Radio Traffic Center. Here is Tanya.
0: Well, that volume is building, and you'll find travel speed on most of the routes doing okay, including the southeast, Deerfoot northbound. You will tap the brakes from about Barlow Trail up and over the Ivory Strong at Anderson Road. In the northwest, Crowchild Trail still moving well east and south. 16th Avenue does well from Stoney eastbound past SRC and then on towards Home Road, where you might also see a traffic light delay. Now, in the northwest, or in the northeast, pardon me, Métis Trail also moving well southbound from Stoney through Country Hills and then on towards the lights at McKnight and 36th Street. To the southeast at 17th Avenue, westbound volume is slowing over the Cushing Bridge. Brake lights just through 19th Street as 17th becomes Blackfoot Trail. If you see something in the way, stall, collision, distraction, share it 403-291-0066. 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Now the forecast. Here's meteorologist Michael Kuse.
11: A mix of sun and cloud on the way into the afternoon today. It's an unstable day with a chance for showers, possible thunderstorms, 29 degrees to high. It's a little breezy this morning with the winds out of the north. Tomorrow it's a mix of sun and cloud with a risk of thunderstorms again and a high up to 29 after a mild morning low of 16. Currently it's mild, 15 degrees. degrees at the airport. Winds gusting to 44 kilometers per hour. 16 downtown. Today's high up to 29.
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1: We'll have another check of traffic and weather together in less than 10 minutes. 660 News Time, 703.
16: Short top story now. No fare needed, at least not yet. The free ride in downtown C-Train on the downtown C-Train is being extended, at least for a little while. After passionate debate and months of public input, City Council delaying that decision on its fate to early next year.
1: Supporters are calling it a victory for accessibility and tourism. But as 660's Phil Wood tells us, public safety remains a sticking point.
18: So the free fare zone stays for now, and a decision on this will be made in Q1 of 2027.
17: Council voted to defer the matter by a slim 9-6 margin after a committee report early this month endorsed a plan to terminate the service. For the past 45 years, riders could hop on the C train between downtown Kirby and City Hall Bow Valley College stations for free. Mayor Jeremy Farkas, who campaigned on preserving the zone, says having it live to fight another day is somewhat of a win.
2: Of course, council punting this to the beginning of next year, it's not the best situation.
17: He supports making downtown safer, but believes the city should keep transit a practical option for workers, seniors, and visitors making short trips through the core. Administration study suggested getting rid of the zone could bring in about $5 million in additional revenue. But for councillors like Dan McLean, it's not about the money.
3: You walk out this door right here and go to that platform, and what you're seeing is not a whole bunch of tourists. What we're seeing there is not acceptable, and we should have tools for the police to be able to come up and say, what are you doing here? This is not a place to loiter. This is not a place to do drugs.
17: Council has approved exploring bringing back a downtown police station that could help address safety concerns. I'm Phil Wood.
16: 660 News Time, 704. We are hearing more about a shocking attack on a Northwest Calgary C-Train platform. Sandra Steffens telling CTV it happened while she was waiting at the Crowfoot station on the evening of Friday, May 15th. She says another woman yelled at her to give up her bag. When she wouldn't, she was then attacked. Stephen says she was hit in the face, thrown to the ground, and beaten until she lost consciousness.
1: Brittany Jewel Mahingan now faces charges. It's reported the 34-year-old's been involved in several high-profile criminal cases, including a conviction for manslaughter in the death of her mother, and she was charged in a violent altercation and stabbing at another C-Train station just a few years ago. As for Stephens, she spent more than a week in hospital with broken ribs and a concussion and will need surgery for facial reconstruction.
16: 660 News Time, 705. Well, tensions continue to build concerning Alberta's separatist movement, and it looks like the feds are staying out of it. Logan Stein is live with all the details this morning following a very busy day in provincial politics. Logan, what's going on?
19: Alberta's fall referendum question could definitely pave the way for a vote on the province's separation from Canada, and it looks like the feds are staying out of it. Ottawa staying on the sidelines when it comes to Alberta's fall referendum. Prime Minister Mark Carney saying the Federal Clarity Act will not apply. That law was passed in the year 2000. And it was brought in after Quebec's close call back in 1995. Now, Carney calls it a question about a question and says it's not legally binding, so the Clarity Act is not triggered. Experts say Alberta's secession movement is unlike anything else in the world. Andre LaCour, a University of Ottawa political science professor, says the movement does not have the same characteristics as the others outside of Canada, which typically involve people wanting to leave their respective countries because of a distinct culture, religion, or language.
15: There are no significant secessionist movements that hinge only on financial, fiscal, and economic grievances. Any and all significant secessionist movement starts with nationhood.
19: Separation was a focal point for the Western Premier's Conference in Kananaskis, which wrapped up on Tuesday. Manitoba Premier Wab Kanu expressed concern at a lack of Indigenous consultation by Daniel Smith's government.
20: It is not up to the petition gatherers to fulfill the duty to consult. It is up to you as the Alberta government to fulfill the duty to consult.
21: And this is why we have the courts, because you can have politicians disagree, and that's why you take it through the court, you take it through the appeals, and you go to the Supreme Court.
19: Reporting live, Logan Stein, 660 News Radio.
16: 660 News Time, 707. A 911 call from a concerned citizen led to quick actions by Calgary Police and a life saved. 669 Moharab has more on an incredible team effort to save a man.
28: Several weeks ago, someone spotted a man walking in an area of Fish Creek Park with a rope around his neck. They called 911 and the search began. As Deputy Chief Cliff O'Brien explains, it was a race against the clock with no specific address to go on and dozens of trees obscuring any view from overhead.
5: You know, in a large park like that, like, how do you say where you are? It's not like you have street signs and whatnot.
28: The real-time operations center sent coordinates from the caller's phone to the Hawks crew flying overhead, while officers on the ground were talked into the man's location.
5: And then once our first two members arrived on the scene, what they found was somebody in distress that was hanging and was partially submerged in the river.
28: One officer ditched her duty belt and went into the water to grab the unconscious man, while another cut the rope free from above. They dragged him out of the water and began CPR. O'Brien commends the teamwork of his colleagues and is grateful for the person who called it in.
5: One of the great things about living and working in Calgary is we have a community that cares for each other. I think it's amazing that they took the time to do that. Without a doubt, had they not done that, this victim would be deceased.
28: I'm Nadia Moharab.
16: 660 News Time, 7:08. We will hear more later this morning about some new plans for the Confluence. Formerly Fort Calgary, the venue will reveal its future site concept plans after more than a year of development. The new vision for the future layout is being unveiled at a news conference this morning at 11 o'clock. And a report from the Canadian Chamber of Commerce says a small group of cities across our country is driving Canada's progress on diversifying its trade, while others are falling behind.
7: The report says Calgary, Ottawa, Gatineau, Toronto, Saskatoon, and Kelowna, BC are among the cities making the strongest gains in export diversification beyond the U.S. market. It says many other cities in Canada aren't seeing the same shift, and manufacturing regions in Ontario continue to face weaker overall trade performance. Now, the report says the data suggests many businesses still expect Canada-U.S. trade conditions to stabilize, though trade conditions are likely to remain volatile for the time being. This as the federal government has set out to double non-U.S. exports over the next decade, and the government's spring economic update says non-U.S. goods and services exports increased by $33 billion in 2025 compared to 2024. David Augustine, The Canadian Press.
16: Despite the possibility of thunder showers today, we'll see highs of close to 29 degrees. The Weather Network summer forecast also is out. The network's senior meteorologist says may have a hard time locking into places in much of the country. Doug Gillum says the exception is here in Western Canada, where hot and dry conditions are expected

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3: Still moving well as that rush hour period continues to build. Watching cameras, though, moving through the northwest, no major issues. Country Hills Boulevard might tap a brake light through the lights at Sarcee, Shaganapi, and 14th Street, and again through Country Hills at Harvest Hills Boulevard. On the north side of the city, Stony Trail moving well east and west between, well, Sarcee, Shaganapi, and even through Métis Trail. Highway 2, the QE2, also connects southbound from Airdrie. May see a little bit of a slowdown just through Balzac, but that is construction related and opens up very quickly if you do slow down at all, moving towards the Stony Trail ramps. In the southeast, similar on Highway 2, northbound from Okotoks and Alderside up to the Dwinton split, 2 and 2A, Deerfoot and McLeod trails. If you see something in the way, share it, 403-291-0066. Now, traffic is brought to you, and it's brought to you by Fish Creek Nissan. During the Nissan head-to-head event, lease a 2026 Rogue S all-wheel drive for 36 months. $99 weekly, zero down at 0% at the corner of McLeod Trail and James McKevitt Road. Now, a look at the forecast. Here's meteorologist Michael Kuse.
4: Sunshine, cloud cover mixed into the afternoon with a chance for thunderstorms coming in late in the day, especially. 29 degrees, stays unstable and hot again tomorrow with a low of 16 and a high up to 29. Right now we're 15 degrees, Rundle, a mild 16 downtown. Today's high reaching 29 degrees.
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6: 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Or can Montreal break the streak and even the series?
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2: It is mostly cloudy. We're already up to 16 degrees in the city. Good Wednesday morning. I'm Kelly Turner. Thanks for joining us. Here are the top stories that we're working on. The downtown free fare zone sticking around.
10: So the free fare zone stays for now, and a decision on this will be made in Q1 of 2027.
2: Supporters are calling it a victory for accessibility and tourism. Phil Wood with the latest at the bottom of the hour. A shocking attack against a woman on the Crowfoot C-Train platform has led to some serious charges. Brittany Jewel Mahingen facing several charges. She has a criminal history after also being charged with the murder of her mother. And a University of Ottawa poli-sci prof says the Alberta separatist movement does not have the same characteristics as others outside of Canada. Those typically involve those wanting to leave their respective countries because of a culture, religion, or language. That is not happening here. Logan Stein breaks it down for us in 15 minutes. 6:15 News Time, 7:15. That means it's time for sports from Sportsnet 960 The Fan. Here is Tanya Blakeney.
3: Well, the Montreal Canadiens will look to level its best of seven Eastern Conference final at 2-2 tonight, hosting the Carolina Hurricanes. The Habs have lost back-to-back overtime games and have struggled to generate some shots in offense. Now, the Vegas Golden Knights are watching this series a little more intently now, knowing they are awaiting the winner for a best of seven game Stanley Cup final series.
11: 2-0 Golden Knights!
3: Smith had that eventual game winner as the Golden Knights did beat the President's Trophy, winning Colorado Avalanche 2-1 in Sin City, sweeping the best of seven Western Conference final. The host Kelowna Rockets play the Western Hockey League champion Everett Silvertips in the final round-robin game at the Memorial Cup tournament. That's happening in Kelowna.

0: Kelowna. The unbeaten Rangers, who beat the Chicoutimi Saguenayen 3-2 last night, have already earned a berth in Sunday's final. Rockets need to win tonight to force a tiebreaker game on Thursday. If the Silver Tips win, they'll play the Saguenayen in Friday's semifinal. Toronto Marlies open the American Hockey League's Best of 7 Eastern Conference final tonight, facing the host Wilkes-Barre Scranton Penguins. The Chicago Wolves and Colorado Eagles will square off in the other final, the West final. While Oklahoma City, one game closer to an NBA Finals again. A date with the New York Knicks could be on the line. Defending NBA champions, the Thunder beat the visiting San Antonio Spurs 127-114 last night to go up 3-2 in the East and the West final. The 3-4 Toronto Tempo looking to snap a two-game slide tonight when they visit the Chicago Sky in their inaugural WNBA season, while the Toronto Blue Jays play a rubber match matinee with the visiting Marlins.
1: Two fingers pointing up to the sky for Tanner Andrews as he helps finish off the Blue Jays 8-1 win.
0: At the final yesterday, is righty Kevin Gausman gets the start for the Jays this morning, and Yuri Perez, that is, will pitch for the Marlins. Sports at 15 and 45 minutes past this hour or any time at sportsnet.ca.
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5: 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This just in to 6:16 News Radio. Prime Minister Mark Carney saying that the federal government is entering into contract negotiations with Saab to buy a fleet of surveillance aircraft for the Royal Canadian Air Force. The feds had previously said that it is in the market for 6 radar aircraft to help protect Canadians against threats. Now, Saab produces the planes in a joint partnership with Bombardier, based off of the Global 6500 business jet. Prime Minister says the Air Force needs those jets to monitor new threats like hypersonic missiles. Carney unveiled the news just this morning at CANSEC Defense Expo in Ottawa. It is the first time the Prime Minister has attended the annual arms show. South of the border, U.S. President Donald Trump set to meet with his cabinet today as peace talks with Iran hang in the balance. It comes as Iran is accusing the U.S. of violating the ceasefire. The Islamic Revolutionary Guard Corps is now threatening to retaliate, CNN's Selma Abadiaz reports.
6: The U.S. did carry out airstrikes in the region. It says it was hitting missile launch sites and Iranian boats that were trying to plant mines, but Iran's government disagrees with that framing.
7: It is not the first time we are witnessing these contradictions from the United States. In fact, one of the problems in our negotiations is the inconsistencies and contradictions in their behavior. This is not a new issue.
6: Now, it's very important to note that there have been exchanges of fire in the past during this ceasefire, and the truce has carried on, and so have the talks. So it's very possible that this is simply a bump in the road on those negotiations. Of course, we know that talks were taking place in Qatar over the last few days. Now it's all down to the mediating nations to continue those conversations.
5: And the U.S. Centers for Disease Control sending an urgent request today to its workforce to recruit personnel to help screen passengers coming from Central Africa for any potential signs of Ebola.
8: An internal email obtained by ABC News shows acting CDC Director Dr. Jay Bhattacharya urging employees to volunteer to screen Americans returning from Ebola hot zones for possible signs of the virus. The U.S. is one of several countries tightening travel restrictions amid the rapidly growing outbreak.
5: That is ABC's Faith Abube reporting. Coming up, the latest in traffic and weather. And ahead of the markets, Matthew Perry's personal assistant facing sentencing today. 6:16 News Time, 7:20.
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5: 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Traffic and weather from the 660 News Radio Traffic Center. Here is Tanya.
0: It's still a pretty decent ride as the rush hour begins to set in, seeing routes dry from some overnight wet weather and a thunderstorm. If that thunder, you heard it last night. I certainly heard it was very, very loud. In the southeast, McLeod Trail is busy at Canyon Meadows Drive, as expected, with construction still in the way. Northbound lanes take the brunt of it, narrowed with the left-hand lane closed. In the southwest, Glenmore is slow eastbound over the reservoir. Not so much construction here, just the flow of the reservoir volume. Southbound Crowchild, it's a little tight moving and merging onto that flyover. In the southeast, 17th Avenue slowing down westbound over the Cushing Bridge from Deerfoot towards Inglewood, and 19th Street lights becoming Blackfoot Trail. In the northwest, you'll find 16th Avenue also tightens up eastbound through Home Road. You're likely to see a traffic light delay here as things begin to back up towards Sarcee Trail. If you spot something in the way, a stall, collision, distraction, you can share it 403-291-0066. Jump Start is building soccer pitches across Canada so more kids can have places to play. Learn more at jumpstart.canadiantire.ca. Now, a look at the forecast. Here's meteorologist Michael Coos.
12: Most of the active weather has been in the foothills around Calgary, right in the city. We've had a few showers, but nothing super serious just yet. Risk of thunderstorms coming in later in the day. Otherwise, a mix of sun and cloud up to 29. Also, chance for showers or thunderstorms on Thursday and up to 29. Starts off dry on Friday. Showers come in late, reaches 27 degrees. There's a chance for showers on Saturday, but it does look like the drier and warmer of the weekend days. 17 degrees a high, rain and 13 on Sunday. Currently Cochrane's at 12 degrees, downtown 16. This afternoon up to 29.
5: 660 News Time, 7:23. Residents of a western New Brunswick town say their lives have been upended by a popular potato chip maker. Susan Ryan of Woodstock says the smell of potato chips is constant after Covered Bridge, that's a company, built a new factory near her house.
13: We can no longer hang our clothes on our clothesline because the smell from the potato chips just impacts on everything. So the whole neighborhood is almost like we're living in a prison yard here. It's impacted all of us.
5: I kind of like that smell, not going to lie. Ryan, 16 other residents making legal claims against the company, but the company says it's planting trees, building a fence, and taking other measures to limit its effect on the community. Matthew Perry's personal assistant facing sentencing today in connection to the actor's fatal drug overdose. ABC's Hannah Batal reports the assistant pled guilty to one count of conspiracy to distribute ketamine causing death. They face up to 15 years in prison.
14: Kenneth Iwamasa is one of five people convicted in connection with Perry's overdose death in 2023. Investigators determined Iwamasa repeatedly injected Perry with ketamine without medical training, including multiple times on the day he died. Prosecutors claim Kenneth Iwamasa was acutely aware that Mr. Perry had suffered from drug addiction for most of his life, but rather than help Mr. Perry maintain sobriety, became his enabler and drug supplier.
5: In impact statements obtained by People magazine, Perry's sister claiming the assistant was either escaping from something he knew he had done or willfully abandoned a vulnerable person in a dangerous situation. And fans of Mr. Worldwide will attempt a world record in the UK this summer.
15: Pitbull fans will attempt to break the world record for the largest gathering of people wearing bald caps when the singer headlines the British Summer Festival.
16: I'm a fireball.
15: The festival and the 45-year-old Latin superstar shared a video on social media featuring some bald cap baddies requesting volunteers to help count the bald caps in the crowd at the show. Volunteers will also get to stay and watch the concert. Last year, a world records adjudicator explained to BBC Radio 1 how the attempt would work.
17: We would be looking for a minimum of 2,000 people. when they're wearing the ball caps, isn't this very important? We need to make sure the ball caps are on securely and that the hair is tucked in place, because we need it to look like that they are fully bald.
15: Pitbull fans will aim for the world record at the festival in London's Hyde Park on July 10th. I'm Eva Fragiscados.
5: Back home, Calgary's mayor is wishing Adha Mubarak. That is to the city's Muslim community. Please excuse my pronunciation. The holiday kicked off at sunset last night. It is the second major festival of the Islamic calendar, falling on the 12th and final month. Many attending prayers at mosques all across Calgary this morning, and streets near those areas may be a little busier than usual. Commuters also encouraged to set aside extra time. Mayor Jeremy Farkas says he thanks Muslim Calgarians for the many ways they strengthen our city, our community, through service, compassion, as well as community. Coming up, the latest in the market, 660 News Time, 7:26.
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5: 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Now the latest on the markets. Here is Chris McCusker.
23: Good morning. Earnings in from National Bank, with second quarter adjusted earnings per share beating estimates on strength across its major segments. The bank also set aside less for bad loans, and it's hiking its dividend. Now that stock up 23% on Bay Street this year. CIBC, RBC, and TD report earnings tomorrow. Bay Street looking to bounce back after a losing day, and commodities are in the red. Gold futures right now down $58 to $4,477. Oil sharply lower for a second day and close to the low for the morning, down $5.21 now, $88.63 a barrel. Ahead of a U.S. cabinet meeting today with a deal to end the Iran war, still said to be close. Now, Iranian TV is reporting an unofficial draft of a memorandum, which is fueling the optimism. The Canadian dollar right now is down 7.73 cents U.S. Now, on Wall Street, the S&P and the NASDAQ very likely to hit fresh records today. The S&P is actually trying for a fifth winning day. S&P futures up 22. NASDAQ futures higher by 249. Dow futures higher by 78. And shares in Micron surging in pre-market. So that stock right now higher by 6.7%. The company hit $1 trillion in market cap yesterday, and analysts say it's not done yet. At the Business Center, I'm Chris McCusker.
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2: It is Wednesday, May 27th. Good morning. I'm Lisa Grant.
5: And I'm Kelly Turner. Mostly cloudy, 16 degrees. Here's what's making news right now.
3: The LRT free fare zone is chugging along.
4: I think there's a way that we can have a win-win for everyone.
3: Council moves to defer a final vote on the service to early 2027.
6: New questions are popping up about Alberta's separatist movement, and it looks like the feds are staying out of it.
7: We have police officers that are literally cutting the victim down and doing CPR to save the victim's life.
2: A behind-the-scenes look at a life-saving call by city police. Former Cabinet Minister Stephen Guilbeault is expected to resign as MP today.
0: The Vegas Golden Knights are Stanley Cup final bound. Awaiting their opponent, it's Carolina and Montreal for Game 4 tonight. Sports at 45.
23: Fresh records for the S&P and the NASDAQ again today. 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
2: And time for traffic and weather together on the ones from the 6:16 News Radio Traffic Center. Here is Tanya Blakeney.
0: Still moving well, but definitely watching some brake lights. You're seeing congestion build in all the big areas. Deerfoot included, north and southbound lanes. Tap some brakes in a couple of pockets, including heading southbound from Stoney in the northeast towards Airport Trail. In the southeast, northbound lanes, see pockets near the Irish Strong Bridge at Anderson Road, and again heading up past the Caffro Bridge to Pagan Trail. In the southeast, McLeod Trail still slow with the construction lanes and restrictions at Canyon Meadows Drive. This does affect north and southbound lanes, but during the morning, it is certainly northbound that takes the brunt of any trouble. In the southwest, Glenmore Trail slows east over the reservoir. Scanning cameras to see any specific issues. It does appear to be a collision-free commute so far. Of course, if you see something different, do pass it on. Love the help. 403-291-0066. Traffic for Fish Creek Nissan. During the Nissan head-to-head event, lease a 2026 Rogue S all-wheel drive for 36 months, $99 weekly, zero down at 0% at the corner of McLeod Trail and James McKevitt Road. Now, a look at the forecast. Here's meteorologist Michael Coos.
12: We'll see a mix of sun and cloud into the afternoon today. It's a hot one, but just be on guard with the risk of thunderstorms in the forecast, especially for later in the day. 29 degrees the daytime high. Tomorrow's much the same. Mix of sun and cloud, hot at 29 degrees with a chance for showers or thunderstorms. Currently, we're at 14 degrees in Shaughnessy, 16 downtown. This afternoon, up to 29.
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2: Final decision on the downtown free fare zone on the C train has been pushed back. Mayor and councillors are debating late into the night before finally moving to revisit the issue early next year.
5: It comes after months of public engagement, including countless emails from residents and business owners. 6:60's Phil Wood reports the bottom line for council members remains safety.
3: Voting by a meager 9-6 margin, council has deferred the ultimate vote to the first quarter of next year. Earlier this month, a committee report suggested eliminating the service, which has been in place since the early 80s. Now, administration lists safety as a primary concern and barrier for transit riders, adding scrapping the zone could generate about $5 million in additional revenue. While he supports a safer downtown, Mayor Jeremy Farkas wants transit to be a practical option for users making short trips through the core.
8: In my conversations with not just residents, but also business owners, there's a strong business case to keep the free fare zone.
3: Councillor Dan McLean says it's not about the money, but points out the zone is still without a sponsor after TD walked away 3 years into its five-year contract.
10: I think there's a reason why TD probably walked. Maybe there wasn't any value. I see the value for people riding it for free, but again, to me, it's always about safety.
3: In the meantime, council has approved a motion to look at possibly bring back a police station for the downtown that Mayor Farkas says could help address safety in the core. I'm Phil Wood.
2: The victim of a vicious attack at a Northwest Calgary C-Train station is speaking out. Sandra Steffens tells CTV News she was brutally beaten back on May 15th at the Crowfoot LRT platform after refusing to give a woman her bag. She says the woman threw her to the ground, kicking and hitting her until she lost consciousness.
5: Steffens was in hospital for more than a week, suffering broken ribs and a concussion. She will now need facial reconstruction surgery. According to CTV, the woman charged in the attack has a history of violent behavior. 34-year-old Brittany Jewel Mahingen went to prison for manslaughter after beating her mother to death. She was also charged in another attack at a C-Train station back in 2023.
2: Well, some new details emerging around Alberta's separatist push, and Ottawa is signaling it won't step in right now.
5: Logan Stein joins us live this morning after a full day of provincial politics. Logan, what's the latest?
9: Well, Alberta's proposed fall referendum could open the door to a vote on separation, but the federal government says it's not getting involved at this stage. Prime Minister Mark Carney says the Federal Clarity Act does not apply here. That law brought in 2000 after Quebec's narrow referendum vote just a few years prior. It sets the rules for any province looking to leave Canada. But Carney says this is just a question about whether to ask another question, and it's not legally binding. Political experts say Alberta's movement does not look like the most secession pushes that we typically see. University of Ottawa professor Andre Lacour says many global movements are driven by language, culture, or religion, while Alberta's case is different.
11: Any and all significant secessionist movement starts with nationhood. The idea that members of this movement don't consider themselves to be members of the nation that is embodied by the state. So in Alberta, it would be that secessionists would not consider themselves Canadian, which is not what surveys show. They do consider themselves Canadian.
9: Meanwhile, separation talk was front and center at the Western Premier's meeting in Kananaskis. Manitoba Premier Wab Kanew is raising some concerns about what's happening in our province, urging Smith to press the pause button on this fall referendum question.
13: For the Albertan who's been frustrated over the lack of progress on pipelines, you've got the Premier of BC announcing LNG, we're working on Churchill, we're working on northern trade corridors. This is a moment to get big things built. And I would say now is the time to work together. Why don't we hold off on this referendum talk for a year or two and see if we get these pipelines under construction?
9: Reporting live, Logan Stein, 660 News Radio.
2: A burst pipe formed a large pond in Coach Hill last night. Fire crews were called out around 7 for reports of a water main break, which flooded a section of Coach Hill Road and Coach Gateway Southwest.
5: The city says 21 homes are affected. They're still trying to determine where that leak is before they can begin to fix the issue. Water levels have since receded. The city has ordered a water wagon to help residents get by until that problem is resolved.
2: Two city police officers rushed in to help a man moments before he died. Their actions, all part of an incredible team effort, which saved his life. Here's 660's Nadia Moharib.
14: A 911 call several weeks ago led police to a man who was mere moments from slipping away. Calgary Police Deputy Chief Cliff O'Brien says the plea for help launched a challenging search in Fish Creek Park and ultimately a life-saving effort.
15: What the complainant saw was a male walking with basically with a rope around their neck. And obviously they're concerned for this person's welfare.
14: In an area thick with trees, getting to him quickly wasn't easy. The real-time operations center, relying on coordinates on the caller's phone, sent data to the Hawks crews flying overhead, relaying information to officers on the ground. Two officers who spotted the man hanging by a rope, unconscious and partially submerged in the water, moved in quickly.
15: One of the officers, she shed her duty belt and she entered into the water so that she could help get to this subject. The other officer was able to cut down the victim, if you will, and then they were able to drag the subject onto the bank where they began CPR.
14: Several minutes later, he began breathing on his own before being handed over to paramedics. Calls like this for O'Brien, a police officer for nearly 3 decades, are still impressive, still emotional.
15: When I hear about how humble our members are about it, how they want to deflect the praise to to the larger team, it makes me very proud.
14: I'm Nadia Moharib.
2: Calgary City Council has approved the Safer Together Plan. It's described as a framework to tackle public safety, domestic violence, homelessness, and other issues. And the city will team up with police and community agencies to help those most in need. A report from administration will be handed back to council in July, where they will move forward on putting the plans in place. A redesign is in the works for the Confluence, a news conference slated for later this morning to unveil future plans for the historic site in Parkland. The venue, where Fort Calgary was built by the Northwest Mounted Police in 1875, changed its name to the Confluence a couple of years ago. The name reflects where the Bow and Elbow Rivers meet, and to include the Indigenous history that existed before settlers moved into the region. Coming up, traffic and weather together on the ones, 660 News Time, 740.
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0: Watching volume, it is in build phase, still slowing down as the rush hour begins to set in. 8 o'clock is usually the busiest part of your morning commute. That seems to be trending for this morning on a Wednesday. In the northeast, Stony Trail, slowing southbound from Highway 564, Country Hills Boulevard, through to about Airport Trail. Short-lived delays, but opening up quickly and moving well on the east side of the city. In the northeast, 16th Avenue moves well westbound from Stony towards 68th Street and then on towards Deerfoot. Travel speed on Deerfoot is less than 100K, but still moving relatively well in the northeast quadrant. Southbound pockets show up around Country Hills Boulevard and then again south through 16th Avenue towards Memorial Drive. Memorial is pretty slow westbound, moving over the bridge and then towards the 4th Avenue flyover. If you see something in the way, share it. 403-291-0066. Let's take turns watering lawns and landscapes to protect Calgary's water supply. Find your days and times at calgary.ca/when-to-water. Now the forecast, here is meteorologist Michael Coos.
12: We'll see a mix of sun and cloud into the afternoon today. A risk of showers or thunderstorms, especially late. But we've had a few areas of precipitation this morning. If you're heading out to the west, it's grayer and wetter for sure. Drops down to 16 overnight. Tomorrow's a mix of sun and cloud with a chance for showers or thunderstorms. High up to 29. Showers coming in late on Friday, still up to about 27 degrees. Currently it's 14 degrees in Crestmont, 16 downtown. Today's high, 29.
2: 660 News Time, just coming up on 743. We've got Tanya standing by with the latest sports for you. What happened in the world of hockey playoffs last night and the Jays game, of course. 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
2: 16 degrees in Calgary, a mostly cloudy sky. Good morning. I'm Lisa Grant. Here are the top stories right now. A reprieve for the free fare zone on the C train downtown. City Council looking at whether to get rid of it, pushing back a decision until early next year. We are hearing from the victim of a vicious attack at the Crowfoot LRT station, and the accused attacker has a long criminal history. Coming up, a rescue in Laos with villagers stuck in a cave. Now the latest sports from Sportsnet 960. The Fan, here is Tanya Blakeney.
0: Well, Mark Stone tallied for Vegas.
1: Stone behind everybody, in the clear, forehand, he scores!
0: And Cole Smith had the eventual winner as the Vegas Golden Knights punched a ticket to the Stanley Cup Final with a 2-1 win over the visiting Colorado Avalanche last night. The Knights now await the winner of the Eastern Conference Final, dropping the puck on Game 4 tonight. It's Carolina leading Montreal 2-1. The game is in Montreal. Jack Pridham and Sam O'Reilly each had a goal and an assist, and the Kitchener Rangers defeated the Chicoutimi Saguenayen 3-2 yesterday at the Memorial Cup, that is, in Kelowna, BC. Now, the OHL champions improved to 3-0 in the round robin and have already booked a ticket to Sunday's final. On the hard courts, Canadian Shai Gilgeous-Alexander had 32 points and 9 assists as a defending NBA champion. Oklahoma City Thunder defeated San Antonio 127-114 Tuesday night, taking a 3-2 lead over the Spurs. Game 6 is tomorrow in Texas. Jays action. Jesus Sanchez had his first career grand slam.
4: Swinging a high drive. Deep right field. That ball is gone, and it's a grand slam for Jesus Sanchez.
0: It was an especially great sixth inning for the Jays, who beat the visiting Miami Marlins 8-1. The rubber match of this three-game series is today. It's a matinee just after 11 a.m. Sports at 15 and 45 minutes past this hour, or anytime at sportsnet.ca.
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2: 660 News Time, 7:47. A former cabinet minister, Stephen Guilbeault, is set to resign as MP. The move expected to be relayed to the Liberal caucus today. Guilbeault's become increasingly disillusioned in recent months, citing what he calls the dismantling of climate policies under Prime Minister Mark Carney. Journalist Steve Paikin weighed in during his Paikin on Politics segment on Breakfast Television.
28: When the Liberals had reached their majority status, I remember thinking, everybody is treating this as if it is somehow an immutable fact that once you reach majority status, you can't slide back, and that he's, you know, the Prime Minister's gold for the next 3 years. And I said, I don't think it works that way. I think things can happen in which, you know, he's got a majority by a couple of seats, and then who knows, maybe he'll have a minority by a couple of seats down the road. Well, what are we seeing right now? If Monsieur Guilbeault leaves, Jonathan Wilkinson's leaving, Nate Erskine-Smith is leaving.
29: Yep.
28: So there's three Liberal seats. It seems you can backslide.
2: Guilbeault quit Carney's cabinet last year after Ottawa's energy deal with Alberta was made public. 6:16 News Time, 7:48. An update on those villagers trapped in a cave in central Laos for more than a week. Rescue workers say they have found five of them alive. Initially, seven were reported trapped after heavy rains triggered flash flooding that cut off the entrance to the cave. The remaining two villagers have not been found yet, but efforts continue. U.S. President Donald Trump is set to hold a cabinet meeting today at the White House as the U.S. and Iran work toward a memorandum of understanding. CNN's Selma Abdelaziz has the latest on war negotiations after talks in Qatar.
3: Now it's all down to the mediating nations to continue those conversations. We know that the Iranian delegation returned to its country. Secretary of State Marco Rubio returned as well. He was telling reporters that it's just a matter of a few words, a matter of a few sentences that these two nations are disagreeing over. But Iran seems to indicate that the gap is much wider. The two key issues here are enriched uranium, which, of course, we heard over the weekend, U.S. officials using that term, no dust, no dollars. They want to see the destruction of more than 900 pounds of enriched uranium in any deal. And then, of course, the other key issue is the Strait of Hormuz. Will there be an agreement on a phased reopening? The United States says that that is absolutely essential. But, of course, Iran is digging its heels in as well.
2: Iran now threatening to retaliate, accusing the U.S. of violating the ceasefire when it carried out what it called self-defense strikes earlier this week. Coming up, traffic and weather together on the ones, and
6: Woody, Buzz, and Jesse are fighting off a digital device in the final trailer for the latest film in Disney's Toy Story franchise.
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2: 660 News Time, 751. Time for traffic and weather together on the ones with the very latest from the roads. Here is Tanya Blakeney.
0: Still moving and building volume around the city. Deerfoot slows down in a big pocket in the southeast, of course, northbound, moving past Anderson Road and Bow Bottom Trail. And then again, it slows down north of the Caffro Bridge at Pagan, heading up towards about 17th Avenue Blackfoot Trail. Looks like there's a crash in the southeast at Barlow Trail and 50th Avenue. The intersection northbound Barlow and westbound 50th Avenue has slowed down noticeably. If you see which lane is blocked there, would love to hear from you. Scanning the northwest, things are certainly building as Crowchild Trail sees a traffic light delay southbound through 24th Avenue and then down over the Bow River. And have a new distraction in the northeast at Memorial Drive. Westbound at 12th Street, the middle lane is blocked by a collision. Watch for people on the road assessing damage and exchanging information. If you spot something in the way, share it 403-291-0066. 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Now, a look at the forecast. Here's meteorologist Michael Kuse.
12: The hot air keeps coming. The extreme heat is farther to the east, but still getting near 30 in Calgary with the risk of thunderstorms into the afternoon. 29 degrees, 30 degrees potentially tomorrow as well. The chance for showers coming in late in the day on Friday with a few showers lingering into Saturday. Saturday is the better day of the two weekend ones. 17 degrees, a high just 13, and rain on the way for Sunday. Currently, Mahogany's at 16, downtown also 16, this afternoon up to 29.
2: 16 right now, as mentioned, at the airport. 660 News Time, 753. Coming up in our news at 8, it's official. A Liberal MP calling it quits. We'll bring you the latest. Calgary City Council putting off a decision on what to do with the free fare zone on the C train downtown. And they're putting that off until early next year. And we're hearing more about a vicious attack on a C train platform in Calgary's northwest.
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2: The final trailer for the latest film in Disney's Toy Story franchise has dropped. Here's Eva Fragiscados.
6: It's the battle between classic toys and digital devices.
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6: The new trailer shows Woody, Buzz, Jesse, and the rest of the toy gang up against a tablet-like device called Lilypad.
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6: We also see Woody looking a bit older with some extra weight around the middle and a bald spot on the back of his head.
5: You know Bonnie better than anyone. What does your gut say?
14: Bonnie still needs us. Our time ain't over yet.
6: Grammy winner Bad Bunny has also joined the cast. He'll voice a character called Pizza with Sunglasses. Also new to the film, Alan Cumming, Conan O'Brien, and Scarlett Johansson. Toy Story 5 hits theaters June 19th. I'm Eva Fragiscados.
2: Elon Musk's Wi-Fi company is making waves in the travel industry. Now with a tech report brought to you by Calypso, here is Mike Dubusky.
15: From ABC News Tech Trends. American Airlines will soon be installing Starlink Wi-Fi in its planes. That's the internet service from Elon Musk's SpaceX, which relies on a network of satellites in low Earth orbit. Cybersecurity experts are raising concern about AI being used to scam people who are trying to book summer travel. Kane McGladry is a senior member of the tech-focused public charity IEEE. He says there are several tactics criminals can employ with AI.
16: Criminals are using AI to scrape your social media and then write realistic messages that sound like they're from the hotel or the restaurant that you booked. And those will use things like social data, like your kids' names or your specific travel dates to try and sound legitimate before, and here's the pivot, they'll demand payment through a method like Venmo or Zelle or crypto or a wire transfer.
15: McGladry says a good way to avoid getting scammed, always check the URL of the website you're on for typos. With Tech Trends, I'm Mike Dubusky. ABC News.
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20: Good morning. Earnings in from Scotiabank today, which topped estimates with its better-than-forecast results in its Canadian banking division, the most important unit. Net income worked out to $2.63 billion, while provisions for credit losses were a little higher than expected. Revenue came in at $9.84 billion, and the bank also declared a dividend with an increase of about 4%. The stock right now is higher by 0.8%. It hit an all-time high today, $113.56. a share. Now, Bay Street looking to bounce back after a losing day. Right now, it's down 170 points, 34,483. Gold futures a big weight today, lower by $84 to 4,448. The price for oil is lower for a second day, down $4.11 to 89.79. An unofficial draft of the U.S.-Iran interim peace deal says maritime traffic through the Strait of Hormuz could return to normal within a month of the deal being finalized. The draft also says the U.S. blockade would be lifted, but there is still dispute around a few issues. The Canadian dollar right now is down by a tenth of a cent, 72.31 cents U.S. Now on Wall Street, the S&P and the NASDAQ did start the day at records. We have seen some fluctuation since the opening bell. The S&P is actually trying for a fifth straight winning day. Right now it's down a single point. The NASDAQ down by 19 and the Dow is higher by 155. At the Business Center, I'm Chris McCusker.
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2: Lauren Hines is our producer for the morning show. 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
33: Good morning and happy Wednesday. It is May the 27th. I'm Kelly Turner.
2: And I'm Lisa Grant in Calgary. A mostly cloudy sky, 16 degrees. Here's what's making news right now.
34: It's official. Stephen Guilbeault is resigning his position. Why is he doing that, and what does it mean for Mark Carney's majority government?
35: Having the free fare zone live to fight another day, I think, is a form of a win.
36: A final decision on the LRT free fare zone has been pushed back, with council kicking the can down the road to early next year.
37: Alberta referendum talk hits some bold new points as Ottawa stays on the sidelines.
38: I hear about cases like this, it makes me super proud.
39: A man moments from slipping away saved in an incredible team effort, which began with the person who called 911.
0: Game 4 in Montreal, where the Habs and Canes meet. Both teams already know a date with Vegas on the line for the Stanley Cup Final. Sports at 15.
6: U.S. markets are mixed after the S&P and the NASDAQ started the day at records. Oil in the red for a second straight day, and Bay Street down by more than 100 points. Business at 26.
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33: 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Here is Tanya.
0: It's a decent morning, certainly a drying one, and the sun trying to win a battle with clouds downtown. That's going to help keep things even warmer for the day and dry up the wet lanes. It may still persist. There was a crash in the southeast at 50th Avenue and Barlow Trail. Might see some brake lights westbound on 50th Avenue and again on northbound Barlow Trail through the intersection. Also had reports of an incident in the northeast at Memorial Drive. This one was at 12th Street, just near the Calgary Zoo, affecting through lanes as volume builds for what is usually the morning rush hour. Westbound Memorial Drive, 12th Street. Middle lane, though, is blocked, and that adds quite noticeable delay. It's now backed up beyond Deerfoot Trail. In the southeast, another incident at New Brighton Gate and Mackenzietown Boulevard, also with people on the road assessing damage and exchanging information. On the northwest side of things, Country Hills Boulevard, Sarcee, Shaganapi, 14th Street, moving well around Nose Hill Park. And if you see something in the way, share it. 403-291-0066. 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Now, a look at the forecast. Here's meteorologist Michael Kuz.
12: Sunshine mixed in with cloud into the afternoon today. It's unstable. A chance for showers, pop-up thunderstorms, especially late. 29 degrees to high. Another hot and unsettled day tomorrow. Mix of sun and cloud with the risk of thunderstorms and a high of 29. Right now, 16 degrees with the northerly wind at the airport downtown, 17 this afternoon, up to 29.
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33: We have breaking news this morning where Stephen Guilbeault, jumping ship, resigning his position with the Liberal Party and as a member of cabinet.
2: But what about that majority with the resignation? Mark Carney's government's comfortable position is looking a little rockier. 6:60's Andrea Montgomery is in with the latest.
40: First and foremost, what I want to do is thank
1: Mr. Stephen Guilbeault, for his many contributions.
34: Prime Minister Mark Carney this morning confirming that Stephen Guilbeault is out. This move has been rumored for days, but not officially confirmed until the PM did so. So why is he going? Parliament Hill reporter Cormac McSweeney shedding some light on that situation.
5: Clearly, there's been a point of contention with the MOU with Alberta to build a pipeline to the West Coast. Now, through that MOU process, we've seen Prime Minister Mark Carney change some key environmental policies from the Trudeau era. Most recently, we've seen the change to that federal backstop for the industrial carbon tax.
34: Guilbeault served as the federal minister of environment and climate change from 2021 to 25 under Prime Minister Justin Trudeau. And under PM Carney, he has been the minister of Canadian identity and culture. No word yet on what Guilbeault will do next. Speaking of Mark Carney, though, analyst Steve Paikin weighing in on his Paikin on Politics segment on Breakfast Television. He says that no majority is guaranteed.
7: If Monsieur Guilbeault leaves, Jonathan Wilkinson's leaving, Nate Erskine-Smith is leaving.
34: Yep.
7: So there's three Liberal seats. It seems you can backslide.
34: I'm Andrea Montgomery.
33: 6:16 News Time, 8:04. It will be free to take the C train downtown until at least next year. Following lengthy debate at City Hall, council reluctantly moved to postpone a final vote to early 2027.
2: Just weeks ago, a city committee voted to eliminate the service entirely, despite hundreds of emails from concerned Calgarians. 660's Phil Wood is in with reaction from the mayor and councillors.
36: Council voted 9-6 in favor of deferring the matter, with many council members citing safety concerns and the need for more community engagement. Since the early 80s, transit riders could hop on the C train for free between downtown Kirby and City Hall Bow Valley College stations. However, administration recommends scrapping the service, saying users consistently describe it as the least safe part of the transit system. Mayor Jeremy Farkas says he wants a safe downtown, but advocates the program helps drive business and visitors to the core. Councillor DJ Kelly adds he doesn't think the report made a strong enough case.
8: Certainly we heard from everybody, every community partner, every individual who came to the public hearing that they didn't think it was a good idea.
36: Fellow Councillor Dan McLean argues when it comes to public safety, it should be the end of the line for the zone.
9: You walk out this door right here and go to that platform. This is not a place to loiter. This is not a place to do drugs. This is not a place to maybe take a potential weapon on a train. So again, I'll support this, but we missed the boat here on the safety issue.
36: The committee report also found eliminating it could bring $5 million in additional revenue that could be reinvested into public safety. But McLean says this isn't about the money. I'm Phil Wood.
33: Meantime, a woman with a disturbing criminal history is facing charges in a vicious attack at a Northwest Calgary C train station. CTV reporting 34-year-old Brittany Jewel Mahingen was previously convicted of manslaughter in the death of her mom. She was charged a few years ago in an incident at another C train station as well.
2: In the most recent attack, Mahingen is accused of brutally beating a woman on May 15th at the Crowfoot LRT. Sandra Steffens sharing her story with CTV News, saying she was attacked when she wouldn't give up her bag. She remembers being hit in the face, thrown to the ground, and then kicked and beaten until she lost consciousness. Steffens spent more than a week in hospital with broken ribs and a concussion and will have to undergo facial reconstruction.
33: 6:16 News Time, 8:06. Alberta's proposed fall referendum could open the door to a vote on separation, but the feds say they are not getting involved.
2: And Logan Stein now live with the details on this and more after Tuesday's busy day in provincial politics. Logan, what's the latest?
10: Well, analysts say Alberta's situation is unlike other global secession movements, which are often rooted in language, culture, or religion rather than politics and economics.
11: It's basically unseen, right? Unheard of. That people who don't identify with a nation different from the country they live in would want independence. Alberta is just fascinating them.
10: That's political scientist Andre Lacour. Now, the issue dominated discussions at the Western Premier's meeting in Kananaskis. Premier Daniel Smith faced some pressure from Manitoba Premier Wab Kanu over not getting Indigenous consultation. Smith defended her stance, saying it's not needed.
13: And this is why we have the courts, because you can have politicians disagree, and that's why you take it through the court, you take it through the appeals, and you go to the Supreme Court.
10: Now, Prime Minister Mark Carney says the Clarity Act also does not apply yet. That legislation introduced 26 years ago after Quebec's referendum vote just a few years prior spells out the rules if a province wants to break away. Now, Carney says the act has not been triggered because the upcoming vote in Alberta is not a binding referendum. Instead, he described it as a dangerous bluff. Reporting live, Logan Stein, 660 News Radio.
33: 660 News Time, 808. Two city police officers rushed in to help a man just in time to save his life.
2: Now, their actions were all part of an incredible team effort. 660's Nadia Moharib has the story.
39: A 911 call several weeks ago led police to a man who was mere moments from slipping away. Calgary Police Deputy Chief Cliff O'Brien says the plea for help launched a challenging search in Fish Creek Park and ultimately a life-saving effort.
3: What the complainant saw was a male walking with basically with a rope around their neck. And obviously they're concerned for this person's welfare.
39: In an area thick with trees, getting to him quickly wasn't easy. The real-time operations center, relying on coordinates on the caller's phone, sent data to the Hawks crews flying overhead, relaying information to officers on the ground. Two officers who spotted the man hanging by a rope, unconscious and partially submerged in the water, moved in quickly.
3: One of the officers, she shed her duty belt and she entered into the water so that she could help get to this subject. The other officer was able to cut down the victim, if you will, and then they were able to drag the subject onto the bank where they began CPR.
39: Several minutes later, he began breathing on his own before being handed over to paramedics. Calls like this for O'Brien, a police officer for nearly three decades, are still impressive, still emotional.
3: When I hear about how humble our members are about it, how they want to deflect the praise to the larger team, it makes me very proud.
39: I'm Nadia Moharib.
33: Coming up, Tanya will have the latest in traffic. Michael Coos, the latest in weather. It's a beauty. 660 News Time, 8:10.
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2: 660 News time, 8:11, time for traffic and weather. We head over to the 660 News Traffic Center. Here is Danielle.
3: A good morning, but now a busying one with some crashes accompanying your commute, potentially. In the Northeast, there's a crash on Memorial Drive, westbound approaching 12th Street, right near the zoo, middle lane blocked, and that leads to a bit of more congestion. Stay left or right to get by and expect delays westbound Memorial Drive backs up over the Glenmore and... Let's start that again. Westbound Glenmore backs up over Deerfoot Trail, nowhere near Glenmore Trail. In the southwest, Glenmore, though, does well eastbound. You're to find slowdowns from 37th Street through Crowchild and then towards the 14th Street ramp when it does open up fairly quickly. There was a crash in the southeast at Barlow and Pegan Trail. That one looks to be cleared in quite quickly. In the southeast, you will find a crash at New Brighton Gate and Mackenzie Town Boulevard. Watch for people on the road assessing damage. Highways around the city still moving quite well, at least immediately outside the city. TransCanada on either edge of Stoney Trail. Moving nicely, 16th Avenue does well east from Stoney past Chestermere or on the west side, moving past Highway 22. If you spot something in the way, share it, 403-291-0066. 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Now, a look at the forecast. Here is meteorologist Michael Coos.
4: It's a sun cloud mix into the afternoon. Chance for thunderstorms later in the day, especially, although we've had a few scattered showers around, especially to the west this morning. 29 the high. Tomorrow it's a mix of sun and cloud with a risk of thunderstorms again and a hot high of 29 degrees. Currently it's 17 in Chestermere, 17 downtown. Today's high up to 29.
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2: It is mostly cloudy, although that sun's trying to peek out. We're up to 17 degrees in the city. Good morning, I'm Kelly Turner. Thanks for joining us this morning. Here are the top stories we're working on. We have breaking news. It's official. Prime Minister Mark Carney has announced that Stephen Guilbeault will officially quit today.
10: First and foremost, what I want to do is thank Stephen Guilbeault for his many contributions.
2: Guilbeault's political future was in doubt for some time, especially over that deal that could possibly see a new pipeline to the West Coast. Andrea Montgomery covering that for us today. The downtown free fare zone is here to stay, at least for now. Mayor Farke is calling the move a boost for tourism and accessibility. And coming up after sports, partial good news for five of the divers trapped in a cave in Laos, while the search continues for two others. 660 News time, 8:14. That means it's time for sports from Sportsnet 960 The Fan. I meant to say 8:15. Here's Daniel Blakeney.
3: Well, in some exciting news, Sports Hall of Fame details, basketball player and coach Jay Triano on the 1990 Canadian women's hockey team and Indigenous sport leader Chief Wilton Littlechild were named the 2026 inductees into Canada's Sports Hall of Fame today. Classes of 2026 will receive the Order of Sport on November the 4th at the Museum of

0: history in Gatineau, Quebec. Canada Sports Hall of Fame has so far inducted over 750 Canadians as athletes, builders, and trailblazers since 1955. To the ice last night, Vegas watching this new series or this continued series of Montreal more intently because the Golden Knights are Stanley Cup final bound.
1: 2-0 Golden Knights with 5:45 to go.
0: Cole Smith with that eventual game winner, and the Golden Knights beat the President's Trophy winning Colorado Avalanche 2-1 last night in Sin City to sweep the best of seven. Now the Eastern Conference final continues as Montreal hosts Carolina. And the Canadiens trying to even this best of seven. The Habs have lost back-to-back overtime games and have struggled to generate some shots and offense of late. Host Kelowna Rockets playing the Western Hockey League champion Everett Silvertips in the final round-robin game at the Memorial Cup tournament. Now, the Rockets need to win tonight to force a tiebreaker game on Thursday. If the Silvertips win, they'll play the Saguenay on Friday's semifinal. Now, the unbeaten Kitchener Rangers, who beat Chicoutimi, the Saguenay, yesterday 3-2, have already earned a berth in Sunday's final. Oklahoma City Thunder are one game closer to the NBA Finals than a date with the New York Knicks. The defending NBA champs beat the visiting San Antonio Spurs 127-114 last night to go up 3-2 in the best of seven Western Conference Finals. And the Toronto Blue Jays play a rubber match matinee with the visiting Marlins today.
2: Two fingers pointing up to the sky for Tanner Andrews as he helps finish off the Blue Jays 8-1 win.
0: The final yesterday is right-hander Kevin Gausman gets the ball for Toronto, and righty Yuri Perez will pitch for the Marlins today. Sports at 15 and 45 minutes past this hour, or anytime at sportsnet.ca.
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7: 660 News Time, 818. An update on a story we've been following for you. Five villagers stuck in that flooded Louse Cave for more than a week have been found alive. Rescuers, though, say two are still missing. The villagers entered that cave May 19th, but heavy rain triggered flash floods. Klaus Rasmussen is a diving instructor who was a key figure in the 2018 Thai rescue, where 12 boys and their soccer coach were rescued from a flooded cave. He says access to the villagers is very tricky and compares the two situations.
8: It's been proven to be possible to survive for that time and that duration in an environment like that, but it's probably also unlikely. When in Chiang Rai, we were, before the kids got found, everybody was expecting that we were actually on a recovery mission instead of on a rescue mission. Here, it is still a rescue until proven otherwise.
7: Rasmussen says the mining area they're using is a natural cave where they've been digging away the soil and hunting for gold. The water has made the passageway that they normally walk through very unstable. And at least one person has died, nine unaccounted for, after a chemical tank ruptured at a paper mill in Longview, Washington. Here's ABC's Lindsay Tuckman.
9: The substance in the tank is known as white liquor, a mixture of chemicals that can burn the skin or burn the lungs if inhaled. The cause of the rupture? Unclear. But the Associated Press reports the company, Nippon Dynawave, has been fined recently for health and safety violations.
7: And there has been another U.S. military strike on a suspected drug vessel.
10: Unclassified video posted on social media by U.S. Southern Command shows a boat speeding through water and then exploding into flames. The U.S. military launched the strike Tuesday on the boat suspected of transporting drugs in the Eastern Pacific Ocean. One man was killed, two people survived. Since early September, the Trump administration has been blowing up alleged drug trafficking vessels in Latin American waters, and at least 194 people have been killed. The Pentagon said last week it will evaluate whether the U.S. military is following an established targeting framework when carrying out such attacks. Donna Warder, Washington.
7: Coming up, the latest in traffic and weather and ahead of the markets.
9: Drake is giving himself a pat on the back, celebrating his latest achievement on the Billboard Hot 100.
7: 6:16 News Time, 8:20.
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0: Well, volume looking heavier as the rush hour continues around the city. You're going to see brake lights in many areas. There's a crash in the northeast. Memorial Drive westbound approaching 12th Street near the zoo. And that does add some volume on Memorial backed up to Deerfoot and beyond. Now, this is a heavy spot to begin with as you move towards the 4th Avenue flyover. With the middle lane blocked, watch for people on the road assessing damage and do expect a little more delay. Some good news. It does look like the back of the pack is moving a little more freely on the route. In the southeast, it was a crash at New Brighton Gate and Mackenzietown Boulevard. Watch for people on the road there as well. Southwest, Glenmore, of course, sluggish over the reservoir, but it's only slow from 37th Street to Crowchild Trail. Northbound Crowchild, though, it's tightening up around the bend at 17th Avenue, so you'll find it slow from 33rd Avenue, Marta Loop, up towards Bow Trail before it fully opens. Bow Trail becomes 9th Avenue, of course, in the downtown West End, moving one way east through the core. If you see something in the way, share it. 403-291-0066. Jumpstart is building soccer pitches across Canada so more kids have places to play. Learn more at jumpstart.canadiantire.ca. Now, a look at the forecast. Here's meteorologist Michael Kuz.
21: It's going to be hot today. Heat warnings for just east of the city, but Calgary's getting grazed by that same hot air. 29, pushing 30 degrees this afternoon. Mix of sun and cloud, risk of thunderstorms coming in late. Into the heat again tomorrow with a high of 29 degrees and a chance for thunderstorms. Mix of sun and cloud expected on Friday. In the morning, increasing cloud, showers late in the day with a high up to 27. Chance for showers Saturday, the drier of the two weekend days. We do have rain on the way for Sunday and just up to 13 degrees. Currently, it is 17 degrees in Airdrie, 17 downtown. This afternoon, all the way up to 29.
7: 6:16 News Time, 8:23. The LEGO Foundation has committed $97 million to expand the International Rescue Program that uses play to aid learning and recovery for kids in conflict zones. Love this story. Announced Wednesday, the five-year initiative aims to reach 5 million children all across East Africa as well as the Middle East. LEGO Foundation CEO Sitzel Marie Christensen says they will focus on the most dire contexts. The partnership is designed to be agile, meaning it will fund an education strategy that can be implemented anywhere, as opposed to individual place-based grants that might become outdated as those conflicts evolve. Drake is celebrating his latest achievement on the Billboard Hot 100.
9: Another level unlocked for the Six God. Drake's song, Janice, STFU, took the top spot on the Billboard Hot 100 to become the male soloist with the most number one hits, dethroning the King of Pop.
22: They say the truth will set you free. Well, mine is gonna stream while you watching HD.
9: The Canadian rapper shared a post on Instagram featuring an illustrated photo of Michael Jackson with Iceman blue braids in front of a snowy landscape. He captioned it, neck broke from carrying the chain, back broke from carrying the game, records broken, carry on my name. His trio of albums, Iceman, Habibti, and Maid of Honor, debuted at numbers 1, 2, and 3 on the Billboard 200, making Drake the first in the chart's history to hold the top three spots simultaneously. On Apple Music, singer Giveon and Canadian producer Seven Thomas praised Drake in his albums.
23: We needed Drake. Drake is so important to culture,
24: yeah,
23: music,
24: me,
23: songwriting, Gideon.
9: I'm Eva Fragiscados.
7: 6:16 News Time, 8:25. Well, it won't sound like this. Yeah, no, it won't at all sound like that. Okay, we're done. Ferrari has presented its first ever fully electric car. So Italy's president and to Pope Leo, as a rollout, received a mixed response from auto critics as well as some of the markets. The Italian automaker's all-new Luce EV was unveiled this week at a time when other luxury competitors are dialing back ambitious electrification plans and waning demand in some markets. The Luce offers 1,000 horsepower, can hit 100 clicks per hour in 2.5 seconds. Oh boy, that's fast and has a change, and has a range of more than 530 kilometers. It also has 4 electric motors, one for each wheel. Coming up, the latest in the markets. 660 News Time, 8:25.
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7: 16 News Time, 826. Now a look at the markets. Here is Chris McCusker.
14: Good morning. Earnings hint from BMO today, which topped estimates on better than forecast results at its capital markets division. So this essentially follows a pattern that we have seen with U.S. bank earnings, with market activity somewhat elevated. Net income at BMO at $2.63 billion. It also declared a dividend, and then provisions for credit losses lower than expected and down 30% year over year. Shares in BMO did hit an all-time high today, $225.72. The stock right now is up by about 0.5%. Bay Street, though, is lower for a second day. It's down 148 points, 34,505, with gold futures down $50, 4,485. Oil is lower for a second day, down $4.06. to $89.82. It's close to its lowest price in about a month, and this is still based on the expectation the U.S. and Iran are close to a deal. The Canadian dollar's down 7,172.32 cents U.S. Now, on Wall Street, the S&P and the NASDAQ did start the day at records. We have seen a fair bit of fluctuation since the opening bell. Right now, the S&P is higher by 4. The NASDAQ is down 35, and the Dow is higher by 326. The U.S. president will hold a cabinet meeting at the White House today with a number of sticking points around the Iran deal. Iran has said its stockpile of enriched uranium is not on the agenda for talks. At the Business Center, I'm Chris McCusker.
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7: 660 News Time, 8:29. Checking the Business Traveler's weather forecast. Let's head stateside. Seattle, sunny and 23 degrees today. Dallas, showers and 27. Houston, showers and 26. Chicago, sunny for most of the day and a high of 22. New York, a place so nice they named it twice, cloudy, and a high today of 29 degrees. Lauren Hines is producing the morning show today. Alexander Melgar is at the web desk. And Mark Day is our news director. 660 News Time, 8:30.
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1: It is Wednesday, May 27th. Good morning. I'm Lisa Grant.
7: And I'm Kelly Turner. Mostly cloudy, 17 degrees. Here's what's making news right now.
2: Calgary's downtown free fare zone is staying put, at least for now.
4: The ultimate decision on it has been deferred.
2: We'll know its fate in early 2027.
6: The feds appear to be staying hands-off as Alberta referendum questions grow. And what experts are saying is a situation unlike any other.
24: Just hours away now, Stephen Guilbeault is expected to tender his resignation this afternoon.
25: Without a doubt, had they not done that, this victim would be deceased.
26: A 911 call led police on a race against the clock searching Fish Creek Park for a man moments from losing his life. Details coming up.
0: Vegas swept Colorado out of the NHL's postseason. OKC enjoys a 3-2 series lead over San Antonio on Hardcourt Sports at 45.
14: A mixed picture on Wall Street with the Nasdaq pulling back from a record. The Dow is up by more than 200 points and the TSX drops by more than 100. Business at 56.
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1: Time for traffic and weather together on the ones from the 660 News Radio Traffic Center. Is the rush pretty much winding down now, Tanya?
0: Starting to, yes. Usually the time where that does happen. You're going to find brake lights on a number of areas. Some good news specifically in the northeast is though there is still a crash, Memorial Drive westbound approaching 12th Street, and you will still find it slows back to Deerfoot Trail. Once you get past the crash, things are moving well towards the 4th Avenue flyover and into the downtown core. The crash initially blocking the middle lane. Watch for people on the road. In the southeast, there's a crash at New Brighton Gate and Mackenzie Town Boulevard. This leads to a light distraction at the intersection, though despite it, you'll find northbound 52nd Street moving well through the area and then all the way up towards the northeast. Deerfoot Southeast still sluggish from 130th Avenue towards Anderson Road. McLeod Trail's got that construction lane restrictions at Canyon Meadows Drive, both directions, but northbound feels it during the morning hours. In the northwest, Crowchild Trail still solid from about Shaganapi, heading south through Charleswood and then towards the Delights at 24th Avenue. And if there is more in the way, share it 403-291-0066. 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Now the forecast. Here's meteorologist Michael Coos.
21: Sunshine this afternoon to a mix of sun and cloud. Chance for thunderstorms popping up. It's unstable. It's hot, up to 29 degrees. Heat warnings just to the east of the city for today and tomorrow. Tomorrow it's also up to 29 degrees. Mix of sun and cloud with a chance for thunderstorms. Currently Cochrane's at a mild 15, downtown 17. Today's high 29.
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1: A reprieve for the downtown Calgary free fare zone on the LRT. After passionate debate and months of public input, City Council is delaying a decision on its fate to early next year.
7: Supporters calling it a victory for accessibility and tourism. But as 660's Phil Wood tells us, public safety remains a sticking point.
27: So the free fare zone stays for now, and a decision on this will be made in Q1 of 2027.
2: Council voted to defer the matter by a slim 9-6 margin after a committee report early this month endorsed a plan to terminate the service. For the past 45 years, riders could hop on the C train between downtown Kirby and City Hall Bow Valley College stations for free. Mayor Jeremy Farkas, who campaigned on preserving the zone, says having it live to fight another day is somewhat of a win.
28: Of course, council punting this to the beginning of next year, it's not the best situation.
2: He supports making downtown safer, but believes the city should keep transit a practical option for workers, seniors, and visitors making short trips through the core. Administration study suggested getting rid of the zone could bring in about $5 million in additional revenue. But for councillors like Dan McLean, it's not about the money.
29: You walk out this door right here and go to that platform, and what you're seeing is not a whole bunch of tourists. What we're seeing there is not acceptable, and we should have tools for the police to be able to come up and say, what are you doing here? This is not a place to loiter. This is not a place to do drugs.
2: Council has approved exploring bringing back a downtown police station that could help address safety concerns. I'm Phil Wood.
1: Well, we're hearing more about a shocking attack on a Northwest Calgary C-Train platform. Sandra Steffens tells CTV News it happened while she was waiting at the Crowfoot station on the evening of Friday, May 15th. She says another woman yelled at her to give up her bag. When she wouldn't, she was attacked. Steffens says she was hit in the face, thrown to the ground, and then beaten until she lost consciousness.
7: Brittany Jewel Mahinchin now faces charges. It's reported the 34-year-old has been involved in several high-profile criminal cases, including a conviction for manslaughter in the death of her mother. She was also charged in a violent altercation and stabbing at another C-Train station just a few years ago. As for Stefan, she spent more than a week in hospital with broken ribs and a concussion and will need surgery for facial reconstruction.
1: 660 News Time, 8:35. New questions are popping up about Alberta's separatist movement, and it looks like the feds are staying out of it for now.
7: Logan Stein has all the details following a busy 24 hours in provincial politics.
6: Andre Lacour, a University of Ottawa political science professor, says the movement does not have the same characteristics as the others outside of Canada.
5: There are no significant secessionist movement that hinge only on financial, fiscal, and economic grievances. Any and all significant secessionist movement starts with nationhood.
6: Alberta's fall referendum question could pave the way for a vote on the province's separation from Canada, and it looks like the feds are staying out of it for now. Prime Minister Mark Carney says the Federal Clarity Act cannot be applied right now. The law was passed in the year 2000, and it was brought in after Quebec's close call in 1995. Carney's calling the current situation a question about a question and says it's not legally binding, so the Clarity Act isn't triggered. Separation was a focal point for the Western Premier's conference in Kananaskis over the last few days. Manitoba Premier Wab Kanew expressed concern at a lack of Indigenous consultation by Daniel Smith's government.
8: It is not up to the petition gatherers to fulfill the duty to consult. It is up to you as the Alberta government to fulfill the duty to consult.
6: I'm Logan Stein.
1: Well, more fuel to the fire. Prime Minister Mark Carney this morning thanking Stephen Guilbeault for his service, confirming he is expected to quit this afternoon.
7: 660's Andrew Montgomery is in with more in this developing story.
24: Well, big thanks to Stephen Guilbeault from Prime Minister Mark Carney this morning.
10: Enjoyed it, and I wish him all the best, and I'm sure in some way, shape, or form, we'll have an opportunity to continue to work together on issues of interest.
24: The Minister of Canadian Identity and Culture is expected to tender his resignation later this afternoon. He's been an MP since 2019, previously serving as Minister of Environment under Justin Trudeau. Before that, he's known for a stunt he participated in as an environmental protest with Greenpeace when he climbed on the roof of then-Premier Ralph Klein's house to pretend to install solar panels. And speaking of Alberta, it sounds like the MOU with Premier Daniel Smith is why he is leaving his post. Here's Parliament Hill reporter Cormac McSweeney.
12: Head of that implementation agreement, we did see Guilbeault pen an op-ed in the Toronto Star calling on the Prime Minister to maintain environmental standards like that carbon tax. Recently, there have also been reports about 14 Liberal MPs writing a letter to the Prime Minister expressing their concerns about a pullback on previous environmental policies.
24: A formal announcement is expected later today. I'm Andrea Montgomery.
1: A 911 call from a concerned citizen led to quick actions by Calgary police and a life saved.
7: 660's Nadi Moharab has more in an incredible team effort to save a man.
26: Several weeks ago, someone spotted a man walking in an area of Fish Creek Park with a rope around his neck. They called 911 and the search began. As Deputy Chief Cliff O'Brien explains, it was a race against the clock with no specific address to go on and dozens of trees obscuring any view from overhead.
13: You know, in a large park like that, like, how do you say where you are? It's not like you have street signs and whatnot.
26: The real-time operations center sent coordinates from the caller's phone to the Hawks crew flying overhead while officers on the ground were talked into the man's location.
13: And then once our first two members arrived on the scene, what they found was somebody in distress that was hanging and was partially submerged in the river.
26: One officer ditched her duty belt and went into the water to grab the unconscious man, while another cut the rope free from above. They dragged him out of the water and began CPR. O'Brien commends the teamwork of his colleagues and is grateful for the person who called it in.
13: So one of the great things about living and working in Calgary is we have a community that cares for each other. I think it's amazing that they took the time to do that. Without a doubt, had they not done that, this victim would be deceased.
26: I'm Nadia Moharab.
1: An update on a story we've been following. Parks Canada has confirmed the body of a 25-year-old American tourist has been recovered nearly a month after he went missing in Johnston Canyon. Pavlo Shemchuk, who was originally from Ukraine, was visiting Banff with a cousin when he apparently jumped into the fast-moving water on May 1st and never resurfaced. Searches were called off after 2 days, with officials saying the swift current made recovery too dangerous. The trail was closed during recovery operations, but has since reopened. Well, we will hear more later this morning about some new plans for the Confluence, formerly Fort Calgary. The venue will be revealing its future site concept plans. After more than a year of development, the new vision for the future layout is being unveiled in a news conference at 11 o'clock. Fort Calgary at 7th Street and 9th Avenue Southeast changed its name to the Confluence Historic Site and Parkland 2 years ago. Coming up, traffic and weather together on the ones. 660 News Time, 840.
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0: Well, rush hour volume is moving a little slower, and it's in the improving phase around the city. You're going to find a collision in the city's northeast. Memorial Drive westbound approaching 12th Street in the Calgary Zoo. This was in the middle lane initially, and watch for people on the road still assessing damage. Another crash in the southeast adds a little bit of volume at New Brighton Drive and the intersection of Mackenzietown Boulevard. New Brighton Gate and Mackenzietown Boulevard. Watch for people on the road there. Deerfoot northbound slows from 130th Avenue, but the back of the pack is getting closer and closer to Barlow Trail, and things open up after the Iverstrong Bridge at Southland Drive. In the northwest, Crowchild and John Laurie Boulevard seeing traffic light delays east and southbound. Crowchild through the lights at 24th Avenue. John Laurie likely to see one through Charles Wynn and again at 14th Street. If you spot something in the way, share it. 403-291-0066. 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Now the forecast. Here's meteorologist Michael Kuz.
21: Sunshine mixed in with cloud this afternoon. Chance for thunderstorms again today and tomorrow. It remains unsettled with the active weather, especially in the foothills, but potentially grazing Calgary. 29-degree daytime highs for Wednesday, Thursday. Friday, a little cooler, more cloud cover, showers coming in late. Mainly cloudy with a few showers possible on Saturday, and rain on the way and cooler air expected for Sunday. Currently at 16 degrees in Crestmont, 17 downtown, 18 now downtown. This afternoon up to 29.
1: 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Coming up, Tanya will be back with the latest sports, and your top stories are next.
16: When you say Canada, everybody thinks about the beaver. 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
1: 17 degrees in Calgary, mostly cloudy. Good morning. I'm Lisa Grant. Here are the top stories right now. Calgary City Council putting off a decision on what to do with the free fare zone on the C-Train downtown until early next year. Just weeks ago, a city committee voted to eliminate the service, despite hundreds of emails from concerned Calgarians. We're hearing more about the vicious beating of a woman at a Northwest C-Train station. And the woman who beat her has a long criminal history, including killing her mother and another attack at a C-Train station. More details coming up at 9. Well, the Prime Minister confirms the country's Clarity Act used to deal with provinces separating does not apply to the referendum question being asked in Alberta this fall. Mark Carney was getting a legal opinion and says because the question is only asking to hold another binding referendum, the act does not apply. We'll have more on the story coming up at 9. Now the latest sports from Sportsnet 960. The Fan, here is Tanya Blakeney.
0: Mark Stone had a goal.
14: Stone behind everybody, in the clear, forehand, he scores!
0: And Cole Smith had the winner. Carter Hart made 20 saves, and the Golden Knights punched a ticket to the Stanley Cup Final. It was Vegas 2, Colorado 1 in Game 4 of the Western Conference Finals last night. Colorado swept out of the postseason as the Knights now await the winner of the Eastern Conference Final, which drops the puck on Game 4 tonight. The Carolina Hurricanes lead the Montreal Canadiens 2-1. In Kelowna, the Memorial Cup tournament continues. Kitchener defeated Chicoutimi-Saguenay 3-2 yesterday to go up 3-0 on the round robin. And the OHL champion Rangers now find themselves right into Sunday's final. Canadian Shea Gilgeous-Alexander at 32 points. And the defending NBA champs Oklahoma City defeated the visiting San Antonio Spurs 127-114 last night to take a 3-2 lead in the best of seven Western Conference Finals. On the hard court, Game 6 goes tomorrow in San Antonio. Curtis Hollis had 18 points, and the visiting Niagara River Lions defeated the Montreal Alliance 87-72 in CEBL regular season yesterday. The Calgary Surge next on the court tomorrow, hosting Scarborough at Winsport Event Center. And Jesus Sanchez hit his first career Grand Slam.
18: Swinging a high drive. Deep right field. That ball is gone.
0: The Blue Jays beat the visiting Miami Marlins 8-1 yesterday. The rubber match of this three-game series. It's a matinee this morning, just after 11 o'clock Calgary time. Sports at 15 and 45 minutes past this hour or anytime at sportsnet.ca.
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1: 660 News Time, 848. An Alberta judge is calling for changes after the death of a six-year-old boy in the province's north. A death inquiry found the child died in November of 2020 at a nursing station after hours of vomiting and abdominal pain. The report says bacteria entered his bloodstream, leading to an infection and organ failure. The boy lived on a First Nation near Fox Lake in a home with about 20 other people with no running water or proper sewage. The inquiry also found the child was not up to date on vaccinations. After his death, a mass immunization drive in the region boosted coverage from 17 to 78%. The judge is now urging consistent efforts, saying vaccines and proper living conditions must be front and center to prevent future tragedies. Well, Ottawa is starting contract negotiations with Saab to buy a fleet of surveillance aircraft for the Royal Canadian Air Force. And Prime Minister Mark Carney saying the Air Force needs the jets to monitor new threats such as hypersonic missiles.
2: The globalized airborne surveillance capability can track objects and signals up to 650 kilometers away. And they'll share in real time that information with the Canadian forces and our allies.
1: The federal government has previously said it is in the market for 6 radar aircraft to help protect Canada against threats. NASA is already ordering landers, rovers, and drones for a sprawling base on the moon, less than 2 months after the historic Artemis II mission. The space agency outlining the first phase of its moon base plans, awarding hundreds of millions of dollars in contracts to U.S. companies. NASA Administrator Jared Isaacman said the base will give astronauts a place to rebase before launching to the red planet.
5: We want to be in an environment where we can learn the skills so that astronauts can go and plant the stars and stripes on Mars someday.
1: All of the hardware should arrive ahead of the first Artemis astronauts landing, which is planned for as early as 2028. Coming up, traffic and weather together on the ones. And
6: we're from Mr. 305.
8: Yeah, you can.
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1: 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Time for traffic and weather together on the ones. From the 660 News Radio Traffic Center, here is Tanya Blakeney.
0: Still moving relatively well. You'll find Glenmore Trail in the southwest improving and seeing some more front line opening up on the reservoir eastbound through 14th Street. This is a busy spot often. Southbound Crowchild Trail is still slow merging to the flyover, and eastbound Glenmore stacks back to 37th Street. In the northwest, Crowchild Trail builds southbound through the lights at 24th Avenue. Still slow beyond 40th Avenue and Brisebois Drive. You're going to find what looks to be a small delay extra in the northwest, 16th Avenue eastbound to Home Road, a spot that's busy but now dealing with the collision after Sarcy Trail. In the southeast, there was a crash at New Brighton Gate and Mackenzie Lake Boulevard. Watch for people on the road. And also cleaning up a crash in the northeast, Memorial westbound at 12th Street just before the zoo. If you see something in the way, share it. 403-291-0066. Traffic for Village Honda. 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Now the forecast. Here is meteorologist Michael Coos.
21: Sunshine mixed in with cloud this afternoon. Chance for thunderstorms again today, and tomorrow it remains unsettled with the active weather, especially in the foothills, but potentially grazing Calgary. 29 degree daytime highs for Wednesday, Thursday. Friday, a little cooler, more cloud cover, showers coming in late. Mainly cloudy with a few showers possible on Saturday, and rain on the way, and cooler air expected for Sunday. Currently it's 16 degrees in Crestmont, 17 downtown, 18 now downtown. This afternoon up to 29.
1: 660 News Time, 8:53. Matthew Perry's personal assistant will face sentencing today in connection with the actor's fatal drug overdose. ABC's Hannah Bata reports the assistant pled guilty to one count of conspiracy to distribute ketamine causing death and faces up to 15 years in prison.
30: Kenneth Iwamasa is one of 5 people convicted in connection with Perry's overdose death in 2023. Investigators determined Iwamasa repeatedly injected Perry with ketamine without medical training, including multiple times on the day he died. Prosecutors claim Kenneth Iwamasa was acutely aware that Mr. Perry had suffered from drug addiction for most of his life, but rather than help Mr. Perry maintain sobriety, became his enabler and drug supplier.
1: In impact statements obtained by People magazine, the sister of the Friends star claimed the assistant was either escaping from something he knew he had done or willfully abandoned a vulnerable person in a dangerous situation. Fans of Mr. Worldwide will attempt a world record in the UK this summer. Here's Eva Fragiscatos.
3: Pitbull fans will attempt to break the world record for the largest gathering of people wearing bald caps when the singer headlines the British Summer Festival.
6: I'm a fireball.
3: The festival and the 45-year-old Latin superstar shared a video on social media featuring some bald cap baddies requesting volunteers to help count the bald caps in the crowd at the show. Volunteers will also get to stay and watch the concert. Last year, a world records adjudicator explained to BBC Radio 1 how the attempt would work.
7: We would be looking for a minimum of 2,000 people. When they're wearing the bald caps, isn't it very important? We need to make sure the bald caps are on securely and that the hair is tucked in place because we need it to look like that they are fully bald.
3: Pitbull fans will aim for the world record at the festival in London's Hyde Park on July 10th. I'm Eva Fragiscatos.
1: A massive K-pop group has a cookie deal and a Toronto rapper makes music history. That and more with Mike Dubusky.
8: Drake makes even more history with his triple album release. Janis STFU hit number one on the Billboard Hot 100, giving Drake his 14th number one song. That breaks Michael Jackson's record for the most number ones on the list by a solo male artist. Olivia Rodrigo is revealing some new details about her upcoming album. It'll be divided into two halves to reflect its title, which is You Seem Pretty Sad for a Girl So In Love. First section is called Girl So In Love, while the second is You Seem Pretty Sad. The album releases June 12th. BTS is teaming up with Oreo for limited edition cookies. They'll have purple wafers and a cream center that tastes like hot dog, a brown sugar stuffed Korean pancake. And happy birthday to rapper Andre 3000, who turns 51 today. Mike Dubusky, ABC News.
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1: Now the 660 News Radio Market Minute. Here is Chris McCusker.
12: Good morning. Earnings in from National Bank and second quarter adjusted earnings per share did beat estimates on strength across its major segments. It also set aside less for bad loans while also hiking its dividend. The stock, though, is down 2.3% on Bay Street. And Bay Street looking to bounce back from a losing day. It's down 117 points, 34,536. Commodities, though, weighing on the TSX, with gold futures down $60, $4,474. Oil is sharply lower for a second day ahead of a U.S. cabinet meeting today, with a deal to end the Iran war still said to be close. Oil is down $3.49, $90.39. Iranian TV is also reporting on an unofficial draft of a memorandum, which is further fueling the optimism. The Canadian dollar down by 12.100, 72.28 cents U.S. Now on Wall Street, the S&P and the NASDAQ did close at records yesterday, and we have seen a fair bit of fluctuation so far today. The NASDAQ right now is down 16. The S&P is flat, and the Dow is higher by 254. Shares in Micron Technologies also moving higher on Bay Street. That company hit $1 trillion in market cap yesterday, and analysts say it's not done yet. The stock right now is higher by 0.2%. At the Business Center, I'm Chris McCusker.
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1: Lauren Hines is our producer for the morning show. 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
15: Good morning. Happy Wednesday. It is May the 27th. I'm Kelly Turner.
1: And I'm Lisa Grant in Calgary. The clouds moving out. Some more sunshine in the sky. It is 17 degrees. Here's what's making news right now.
16: The LRT free fare zone is chugging along.
17: I think there's a way that we can have a win-win for everyone.
16: Council moves to defer a final vote on the service to early 2027.
18: New questions are popping up about Alberta's separatist movement, and it looks like the feds are staying out of it.
19: It is reportedly resignation day for Stephen Guilbeault as the Prime Minister thanks him for his service.
20: We have police officers that are literally cutting the victim down and doing CPR to save the victim's life.
26: A behind-the-scenes look at a life-saving call by city police.
0: One half of the Stanley Cup final is set. Vegas awaits the winner between Montreal and Carolina. Game 4 tonight as the Memorial Cup continues in Kelowna, BC. Sports at 15.
12: U.S. markets are mixed after the S&P and the NASDAQ started the day at records. Oil in the red for a second straight day, and Bay Street down by more than 100 points. Business at 26.
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3: Traffic and weather from the 660 News Traffic Center. Here's Tanya.
0: Well, rush hour volume is in the come down phase. It looks pretty good overall. Still going to see some brake lights in a couple of stretches where there was a crash in the northeast. Memorial Drive westbound through 12th Street and in the southeast at New Brighton Gate and Mackenzie Town Boulevard. In the city's southwest, big time improvement on Crowchild Trail. Northbound lanes moving from Marda Loop and 33rd Avenue up past 17th and around the bend of Bow Trail. A whole lot more smoothly. You'll find Glenmore in the southwest still slow approaching Crowchild Trail and backed up maybe to 37th Street, but doing well once you get onto and over the reservoir past 14th Elbow and McLeod Trails. Highways still look decent around the city, not seeing big delays north, south, east, or west of city limits. And if there is something in the way, share it 403-291-0066. 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Now the forecast. Here's meteorologist Michael Kuz.
21: Sunshine mixed in with clouds this afternoon. Temperatures pushing 30 degrees this afternoon, mid-30s as you get farther to the east of the city, all the way out to the border and into Saskatchewan, where we're seeing the peak of the heat across the entire country. We're looking at daytime highs of 29 tomorrow as well in Calgary under a mix of sun and cloud with a small chance, well, a small to medium chance for thunderstorms popping up once again. Friday sees showers late and a high of 27. Currently it's 17 degrees at the airport, 18 downtown. Today's high 29.
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3: To our top story now, the final decision on the downtown free fare zone has been pushed back. The mayor and city councilors debated late into the night last night before finally moving to revisit the issue in early 2027.
1: It comes after months of public engagement, including countless emails from residents and business owners. 660's Phil Wood reports the bottom line for council members remains safety.
16: Voting by a meager 9-6 margin, council has deferred the ultimate vote to the first quarter of next year. Earlier this month, a committee report suggested eliminating the service, which has been in place since the early 80s. Now, administration lists safety as a primary concern and barrier for transit riders, adding scrapping the zone could generate about $5 million in additional revenue. While he supports a safer downtown, Mayor Jeremy Farkas wants transit to be a practical option for users making short trips through the core.
5: In my conversations with not just residents, but also business owners, there's a strong business case to keep the free fare zone.
16: Councillor Dan McLean says it's not about the money, but points out the zone is still without a sponsor after TD walked away 3 years into its five-year contract.
6: I think there's a reason why TD probably walked. Maybe there wasn't any value. I see the value for people riding it for free, but again, to me, it's always about safety.
16: In the meantime, council has approved a motion to look at possibly bring back a police station for the downtown that Mayor Farkas says could help address safety in the core. I'm Phil Wood.
15: 660 News Time, 904. The victim of a vicious attack at a Northwest Calgary C-Train station is speaking out. Sandra Steffens telling CTV News she was brutally beaten back on May 15th at the Crowfoot LRT platform after refusing to give a woman her bag. She says the woman threw her to the ground, kicking and hitting her until she lost consciousness.
1: Well, Steffens was in hospital for more than a week, suffering broken ribs and a concussion, but she will now need facial reconstruction surgery. According to CTV, the woman charged in the attack has a history of violent behavior. 34-year-old Brittany Jewel Mahingen went to prison for manslaughter after beating her mother to death and was also charged in another attack at a C-Train station in 2023.
15: 660 News Time, 905. New details emerging around Alberta's separatist push, and Ottawa is signaling it won't step in right now. Logan Stein brings us the very latest on a very busy 24 hours in provincial politics.
18: Political experts say Alberta's movement doesn't look like most secession pushes around the world. University of Ottawa professor Andre Lacour says many global movements are driven by language, culture, or religion. Well, Alberta's case is different.
7: Any and all significant secessionist movement starts with nationhood. The idea that members of this movement don't consider themselves to be members of the nation that is embodied by the state. So in Alberta, it would be that secessionists would not consider themselves Canadian, which is not what surveys show. They do consider themselves Canadian.
18: Meanwhile, separation talk was front and center at the Western Premier's meeting in Kananaskis. Manitoba Premier Wab Kanu raising some concerns at what's happening in our province, urging Smith to press the pause button on this fall referendum question.
13: Why don't we hold off on this referendum talk for a year or two and see if we get these pipelines under construction?
18: The federal government says it's not getting involved at this stage. Prime Minister Mark Carney says the Federal Clarity Act does not apply here. Carney has made his feelings known on what's happening in the province, describing the current situation as a dangerous bluff. I'm Logan Stein.
15: 660 News Time, 906. Well, watch later today for the confirmation of a rumor that's been poorly kept in federal politics all week. That rumor, of course, is that Stephen Guilbeault is resigning.
1: 660's Andrea Montgomery following the story and brings us the latest.
19: Well, wherever he applies next, sounds like he will have a glowing reference from his old boss.
22: We work together closely in a variety of areas, and I've always enjoyed working with him.
19: Prime Minister Mark Carney publicly thanking Stephen Guilbeault for his service this morning, confirming his resignation is expected this afternoon. Guilbeault, famously known as a climate activist with Greenpeace in the late 90s and early 2000s, became an MP in 2019. He went on to serve as Minister of Environment under PM Justin Trudeau. With PM Mark Carney, he did serve as Minister of Culture and Canadian Identity, but quit that post in the fall when the first MOU with Alberta was signed. But what does that mean for the Liberal majority? Parliament Hill reporter Cormac McSweeney shedding light on that angle.
23: Recently, there have also been reports about 14 Liberal MPs writing a letter to the Prime Minister expressing their concerns about a pullback on previous environmental policies.
19: Journalist and political analyst Steve Paikin, in his segment, Paikin on Politics on Breakfast Television, pointing out having a majority is not a guarantee.
25: I think things can happen in which, you know, he's got a majority by a couple of seats, and then who knows, maybe he'll have a minority by a couple of seats down the road.
19: I'm Andrea Montgomery.
15: 660 News Time, 907. A burst pipe formed a large pond in Coach Hill last night. Fire crews called around 7 o'clock for reports of a water main break, which flooded a section of Coach Hill Road and Coach Gateway Southwest.
1: Well, Calgarians in some 21 homes got no coffee and no shower this morning. They're still trying to determine where the leak is before they can begin to fix the issue. Water levels have since receded, the city ordering a water wagon to help residents get by until the problem is fixed.
15: 660 News Time, 908. Calgarians don't often see the amazing lengths that police officers go to get the job done.
1: A recent rescue in Fish Creek Park is just one example of their dedication to Calgarians and the often life-saving team effort between the community and police. Here's 660's Nadia Moharab with the story.
2: When someone recently spotted a distraught man walking in the thick woods of Fish Creek Park with a rope around his neck, they called for help. And after police tracked the caller's coordinates to help Hawks zero in on the man's location and then direct officers on the ground to the scene, an incredible rescue unfolded. Calgary Police Deputy Chief Cliff O'Brien says the man was hanging, unconscious, and semi-submerged in the water when two constables found him.
20: One of the officers, she shed her duty belt, and she entered into the water right away so that she could help get to this subject. The other officer was able to cut down the victim.
2: O'Brien says police did CPR until paramedics arrived. The latest report, the man is doing as well as can be expected. O'Brien says the actions of the police officers fill him with pride, the outcome rewarding, especially given police far too often arrive when it's too late to do much.
20: Anytime we can get there and actually make a difference, whether that be getting somebody to a hospital where they can get the help they need, that's great. In this case, we have police officers that are literally cutting the victim down to save the victim's life. I think it's good for the community to hear all of the work that goes on between community and the police.
2: I'm Nadia Moharab.
15: Coming up, Tanya will have the latest in traffic. Michael Coos, the latest in weather. 660 News Time, 910.
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1: 660 News Time, 9:11, time for traffic and weather. From the 660 News Radio Traffic Center, here is Sanya.
2: It is a decent morning. The clouds are rolling back through a little heavier downtown. There's a crash in the northeast. Memorial Drive westbound approaching 12th Street near the zoo. It's blocked or blocking the middle lane. Stay left or right. It does add some congestion backed up to Deerfoot, but once you get past it, you're moving well towards the 4th Avenue flyover. In the southeast, there's also an incident on New Brighton Drive at Mackenzie Town Boulevard. Watch for some light volume here. This one's been on the go for a little bit. It's still at the intersection, but doesn't cause too much trouble. And once you get on 52nd Street or connecting to another main road, things move quite well. In the southwest, Glenmore, still sluggish eastbound over the reservoir, just Crowchild to 14th Street now, and recovering after Elbow Drive and McLeod Trail. If you see something in the way, share it, 403-291-0066. 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Now, the forecast. Here is meteorologist Michael Coos.
3: Sunshine mixed in with cloud into the afternoon. Good late morning to you. We're warming up to 29 degrees today with a risk for thunderstorms. Heat warnings for just to the east of the city, really, stretching all the way out to the border and into Saskatchewan. We're looking at highs tomorrow up near 30 degrees once again. Mix of sun and cloud with a risk of thunderstorms on Thursday as well. Well, right now it's 16 degrees, 17 degrees Cougar Ridge, 18 downtown. The afternoon high up to 29.
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1: It is mostly cloudy outside our downtown studios. We are sitting at 8 degrees. Good morning. I'm Kelly Turner. Happy Wednesday. Here are the top stories that we are working on. The downtown free fare zone is here to stay, at least for now.
8: In my conversations with not just residents, but also business owners, there's a strong business case to keep the free fare zone.
1: However, it only passed 9 to 6. Phil Wood breaks down those details for us in 15 minutes. Prime Minister Mark Carney thanking former Cabinet Minister Stephen Guilbeault for his contributions to the government.
9: First and foremost, what I want to do is thank Stephen Guilbeault for his many contributions.
1: In one of the worst kept secrets, Stephen Guilbeault expected to resign his seat, but that is not happening until later this afternoon. And coming up after sports, remaining stateside, the White House isn't sharing details of Trump's latest medical checkup, but what we do know so far coming up. 6:16 News Time, 9:15. That means it's time for sports from Sportsnet 960 The Fan. Here is Tanya Blakeney.
2: Well, the NHL conference finals continue. One of them is wrapped up, but the Montreal Canadiens looking to level a best of seven with the Carolina Hurricanes tonight. Hurricanes lead it 2-1 with game four tonight in Montreal. The Habs have lost back-to-back overtime games, though, and have struggled to generate offense so far, or at least of late. The Vegas Golden Knights watching the series a little more intently now, knowing they will play the winner in the Stanley Cup final.
10: 2-0 Golden Knights with 5:45 to go!
2: Cole Smith netted that eventual game winner, and the Knights beat the President's Trophy winning Colorado Avalanche 2-1 last night in Sin City to sweep the Western Conference Final. Memorial Cup continues in Kelowna, BC, where the host Rockets play the Western Hockey League champion Everett Silvertips tonight. It's the final round-robin game of the tournament. The unbeaten Kitchener Rangers, who did best Chicoutimi last night, 3-2, have already earned a berth in Sunday's final. Now, if the Rockets don't win tonight, they will be out, and if they do, they'll

0: force a tiebreaker game on Thursday. If the Silvertips do win, they play the Sagnien from the Chicoutimi QMJHL in Friday's semifinal. In NBA action, the Oklahoma City Thunder one game closer to the finals and a date with the New York Knicks. Defending champs beat the visiting San Antonio Spurs 127-114, taking a 3-2 lead in the best of seven Western Conference Finals yesterday. While the Toronto Blue Jays put a rubber match to the test today, visiting with the visiting Marlins. It's in Toronto.
1: Fingers pointing up to the sky for Tanner Andrews as he helps finish off the Blue Jays 8-1 win.
0: And that was the final yesterday. Righty Kevin Gausman gets the ball for Toronto today. Sports at 15 and 45 minutes past this hour or anytime at sportsnet.ca.
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4: 6:60 News Time 9:17. Here in Calgary, City Council has tasked administration with looking into the return of a downtown police station. In his daily video update just this morning, Mayor Jeremy Farkas says Calgary is the only major North American city without one.
5: And while this isn't the be-all and end-all, a visible police presence downtown helps us prevent crime, improves response times, and restores confidence for residents, for businesses, workers, and visitors.
4: Staff will begin talks with the Police Commission, Calgary Police, as well as the province, and return to Council with a report near the end of this year. Stateside, the White House has yet to release details of U.S. President Trump's recent medical checkup. ABC's Rachel Scott with those details.
6: White House billing this as a routine annual dental and medical assessment, but it comes amid questions about the president's health. Given recent photos showing bruising on his hands, swelling in his legs, the White House says that the bruising on his hands is from frequent handshaking, that the swelling is related to a benign common condition related to the veins.
4: The U.S. president turns 80 years young in just a few weeks. 6:60 News Time, 9:18. This just into 6:60 News Radio. Authorities say there is no hope of finding any more survivors at a Washington paper mill where nine missing workers remain missing after a tank imploded and released a highly destructive chemical mixture. Authorities have confirmed that at least one person was killed in Tuesday's implosion. Crews hope to resume searching Wednesday but must stabilize the tank before any of the bodies can be recovered. The cause of that implosion remains unknown. And a former U.S. president is taking legal action against the U.S. Justice Department, and it's not Donald Trump.
7: Joe Biden is suing the Justice Department in an attempt to block the release of audio recordings and transcripts of Biden's interviews with a ghostwriter. The files were obtained by the special counsel who investigated Biden's handling of classified documents during his time as a senator and vice president. Biden's lawyers say the Justice Department plans to release the files to Congress and a conservative group, the Heritage Foundation. They say the disclosure would constitute an unwarranted invasion of Biden's privacy. Biden did the interviews at his home in 2016 and 2017 when he was vice president. Mike Hempen, Washington.
4: Coming up, Tanya, we'll have the latest in traffic. Michael Kuss, the latest in weather and ahead of the markets.
8: Woody, Buzz, and Jesse are fighting off a digital device in the final trailer for the latest film in Disney's Toy Story franchise.
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4: 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Here is Tanya.
0: Still moving rather well. It's actually been a milder end to the morning commute with a little bit of cloud cover overhead. You're still going to see brake lights, and there is still a crash in the northeast. Memorial Drive westbound near 12th Street. Watch for volume slowing back towards Deerfoot Trail. But the good news, once you get past the zoo, things move well on towards the 4th Avenue flyover. In the southeast, another crash had popped up at the New Brighton Gate and Mackenzietown Boulevard area. The intersection a little slow, but now that, again, the rush hour is kind of behind you, things move well. Just pay attention to a slight detour around some lanes there. Into the northwest, Crowchild Trail recovering and quite well, moving south through the lights at 24th Avenue. 14th Street Northwest moving well on the east side of Nose Hill Park, all the way south past 64th Avenue, John Laurie, and then through 16th and the Trans-Canada. If you spot something in the way, share it, 403-291-0066. 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Now the forecast. Here's meteorologist Michael Kuss.
12: A few more hot days. Really hot all the way through the rest of the work week with colder air on the way for the weekend. This afternoon it's up near 30 degrees. Much the same tomorrow. Upper 20s for sure with a risk of thunderstorms both today and again tomorrow. Increasing cloud on the way for Friday. Showers rolling through. Still gets up to about 27 in the wake of that cold front. Temperatures drop. It's mainly cloudy. Small chance for showers on Saturday. Rain, though, on the way for Sunday with a high of only 13. Currently, we're at 17 degrees Oak Ridge, 18 downtown. This afternoon, up to 29.
4: 6:30 News Time, 9:23. How's that paycheck working out for you? The typical CEO compensation package rose nearly 6% in 2025 to $17.7 million, just what the rest of us make around here. That comes, though, as company boards rewarded their top executives for bigger profits, higher stock prices, gave them incentives to make even more money for shareholders. Now, the median employee earned almost $90,000, reflecting a 4.7% increase. Now, while that gain outpaced inflation in 25, many workers still feeling pinched, though, with higher prices over the past few years. Get this, though, Tesla CEO Elon Musk topped the survey with a paycheck valued at $132 billion. Guess he's buying lunch. The final trailer for the latest film in Disney's Toy Story franchise has dropped.
8: It's the battle between classic toys and digital devices.
16: I want to talk to you, device.
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16: Scandal.
8: The new trailer shows Woody, Buzz, Jessie, and the rest of the toy gang up against a tablet-like device called Lilypad.
19: Enjoy the garage, Stuffalo Bill.
20: Stuffalo Bill.
8: We also see Woody looking a bit older with some extra weight around the middle and a bald spot on the back of his head.
21: You know Bonnie better than anyone. What does your gut say?
22: Bonnie still needs us. Our time ain't over yet.
8: Grammy winner Bad Bunny has also joined the cast. He'll voice a character called Pizza with sunglasses. Also new to the film, Alan Cumming, Conan O'Brien, and Scarlett Johansson. Toy Story 5 hits theaters June 19th. I'm Eva Fragiscados.
4: Robert F. Kennedy Jr. capturing the internet's attention once again, this time by wrangling two snakes barehanded. The U.S. Health Secretary sharing a video of himself grabbing non-venomous black racer snakes from the patio of Dr. Oz. Reactions to the video shared on Kennedy's personal social media accounts range from joy to concern. Experts say the snakes are harmless, but they do warn against handling them by the tails due to potential harm. Kennedy has shared similar videos before, including one showing him handling a rattlesnake. That was back in 24. Some of his past actions, like placing a bear carcass in Central Park as a prank in 2014, has also sparked criticism. And Elon Musk's Wi-Fi company is making waves in the travel industry. Mike DeBusky with more in today's Tech Trends.
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1: American Airlines will soon be installing Starlink Wi-Fi in its planes. That's the internet service from Elon Musk's SpaceX, which relies on a network of satellites in low Earth orbit. Cybersecurity experts are raising concern about AI being used to scam people who are trying to book summer travel. Kane McGladry is a senior member of the tech-focused public charity IEEE. He says there are several tactics criminals can employ with AI.
2: Criminals are using AI to scrape your social media and then write realistic messages that sound like they're from the hotel or the restaurant that you booked. And those will use things like social data, like your kids' names or your specific travel dates to try and sound legitimate before, and here's the pivot, they'll demand payment through a method like Venmo or Zelle or crypto or a wire transfer.
1: McGladry says a good way to avoid getting scammed, always check the URL of the website you're on for typos. With Tech Trends, I'm Mike Dubosky, ABC News.
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28: State TV in Iran says it has a copy of an unofficial draft memorandum of understanding between Tehran and Washington, mapping out an end to the war and the reopening of the Strait of Hormuz. That includes the provision the U.S. will end its naval blockade of Iranian ports and will withdraw all naval forces from waters around Iran. But the White House says that's not true. It calls the report a complete fabrication. But with the prospect of one-fifth of the world's crude and liquefied natural gas flowing again, oil right now is down 3% at $91 a barrel. It was below 90. Now on Wall Street, stocks are mixed, mostly higher though. The Dow up 0.5%, the Nasdaq 0.25% lower, the S&P essentially flat. And the New York Times reports President Trump is considering making an appearance at one of the NBA Finals games at Madison Square Garden in New York City. Still to be determined who the hometown New York Knicks will be playing, whether it's the San Antonio Spurs or the Oklahoma City Thunder. Tom Busby, Bloomberg Radio.
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4: Lauren Hines is producing the morning show today. Alejandro Melgar is at the web desk. 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
8: It is Wednesday, May 27th. Good morning. I'm Lisa Grant.
4: And I'm Kelly Turner. Mostly cloudy. We're up to 18 degrees. Here's what's making news right now.
0: Later this afternoon, Stephen Guilbeault is expected to tender his resignation from the Liberal Party and MP.
3: Having the free fare zone live to fight another day, I think, is a form of a win.
5: A final decision on the LRT free fare zone has been pushed back, with council kicking the can down the road to early next year.
6: Alberta referendum talk hits some bold new points as Ottawa stays on the sidelines.
7: When I hear about cases like this, it makes me super proud.
9: A man moments from slipping away saved in an incredible team effort, which began with the person who called 911.
10: The Vegas Golden Knights are Stanley Cup final bound. Awaiting their opponent, it's Carolina and Montreal for game four tonight. Sports at 45.
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8: Time for traffic and weather together on the ones from the 660 News Radio Traffic Center. Here is Tanya Blakeney.
10: A decent morning and the volume lightening up around the city. Still managing two items, though. One in the northeast, a collision at Memorial Drive, westbound near 12th Street, initially blocking the middle lane. Still seeing some tight volume between Deerfoot and the zoo. Once you get past the crash, though, and towards the 4th Avenue flyover, things move a whole lot more smoothly. Also with one item in the southeast, New Brighton Gate, Mackenzietown Boulevard, watch for some volume. Deerfoot Trail improving and noticeably so now. Northbound lane still just a little congested around the Iverstrong Bridge at Anderson Road, but once you get north past Southland Drive, things move well, and you're really not even backed up beyond 24th Street, Douglasdale Boulevard. If you spot something in the way, share it, 403-291-0066. 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Now the forecast. Here's meteorologist Michael Coos.
11: It's been a mild morning. It's going to be a hot afternoon. Temperatures shooting up into the upper 20s. Unstable, though, as this warm front hovers close enough to the area to potentially trigger some showers or thunderstorms, isolated in nature today and again tomorrow. Tomorrow it's also up to about 29 degrees, 27 with late day showers on Friday. Currently, Cougar Ridge is at 17 degrees, downtown 18. This afternoon up to 29.
4: 6:16 news time, 9:32.
8: It'll be free to take the C train downtown until at least next year. Following lengthy debate at City Hall, council reluctantly moving to postpone a final vote to early 2027.
4: It was just weeks ago that a city committee voted to eliminate that service entirely, despite hundreds of emails from concerned Calgarians. 660's Phil Wood has reaction from the mayor as well as city councilors.
5: Council voted 9-6 in favor of deferring the matter, with many council members citing safety concerns and the need for more community engagement. Since the early 80s, transit riders could hop on the C train for free between downtown Kirby and City Hall Bow Valley College stations. However, administration recommends scrapping the service, saying users consistently describe it as the least safe part of the transit system. Mayor Jeremy Farkas says he wants a safe downtown, but advocates the program helps drive business and visitors to the core. Councilor DJ Kelly adds he doesn't think the report made a strong enough case.
12: Certainly we heard from everybody, every community partner, every individual who came to the public hearing that they didn't think it was a good idea.
5: Fellow councillor Dan McLean argues when it comes to public safety, it should be the end of the line for the zone.
13: You walk out this door right here and go to that platform. This is not a place to loiter. This is not a place to do drugs. It's not a place to maybe take a potential weapon on the train. So again, I support this, but we missed the boat here on the safety issue.
5: The committee report also found eliminating it could bring $5 million in additional revenue that could be reinvested into public safety. But McLean says this isn't about the money. I'm Phil Wood.
8: A woman with a disturbing criminal history is facing charges in a vicious attack at a Northwest Calgary C-Train station. CTV News reports 34-year-old Brittany Jewel Mahingan was previously convicted of manslaughter in the death of her mom and was charged a few years ago in an incident at another C-Train station.
4: In the most recent attack, Mahingan is accused of brutally beating a woman on May 15th at the Crowfoot LRT. Sandra Steffens shared her story with CTV, saying she was attacked when she wouldn't give up her bag. She remembers being hit in the face, thrown to the ground, then kicked and beaten until she lost consciousness. Steffen spent more than a week in hospital with broken ribs and a concussion. She will also have to undergo facial reconstruction surgery.
8: And the city says it will explore bringing back a police station for the downtown. Mayor Jeremy Farkas paused to tell Calgarians in a video chat before hopping on the C-Train.
1: Calgary is the only major North American city without a downtown station. And while this isn't the be-all and end-all, a visible police presence downtown helps us prevent crime and restores confidence for residents, for businesses, workers, and visitors.
8: It's a busy day at council, tackling issues from climate and local area planning to looking for a new city manager and considering whether to bring special water bottle service for councillors. 660 News Time 9:35. Alberta's proposed fall referendum could open the door for a vote on separation, but the federal government says it's not getting involved at this stage. 660's Logan Stein brings us up to speed.
2: Analysts say Alberta's situation is unlike other global secession movements, which are often rooted in language, culture, or religion, rather than politics and economics.
14: That's basically unseen, right? Unheard of. That people who don't identify with a nation different from the country they live in would want independence. Alberta is just fascinating.
2: That's political scientist Andre LaCour. Now, the issue dominated discussions at the Western Premier's meeting in Kananaskis. Premier Daniel Smith faced pressure from Manitoba Premier Wab Kanu over not getting Indigenous consultation.
15: And this is why we have the courts, because you can have politicians disagree, and that's why you take it through the court, you take it through the appeals, and you go to the Supreme Court.
2: Prime Minister Mark Carney says the Clarity Act doesn't apply yet. That legislation, introduced 26 years ago after Quebec's referendum vote a few years prior, spells out the rules if a province wants to break away. Carney says the act has not been triggered because the upcoming vote in Alberta is not a binding referendum. Instead, he described it as a dangerous bluff. I'm Logan Stein.
8: A Liberal MP, Stephen Guilbeau, is expected to announce this afternoon he's jumping ship. So how about that majority? With the resignation, the Carney government's comfortable position is looking a little less comfortable. Here is 660's Andrea Montgomery.
16: First and foremost, what I want to do is thank Mr. Stephen Guilbeau, for his many contributions.
17: Well, it's been rumored for days, but not officially confirmed. But Prime Minister Mark Carney this morning confirming that he expects Stephen Guilbeau to tender his resignation this afternoon. So why is he going? Parliament Hill reporter Cormac McSweeney shedding some light on that situation.
18: Clearly, there's been a point of contention with the MOU with Alberta to build a pipeline to the West Coast. Now, through that MOU process, we've seen Prime Minister Mark Carney change some key environmental policies from the Trudeau era. Most recently, we've seen the change to that federal backstop for the industrial carbon tax.
17: Guilbeau served as the federal minister of environment and climate change from 2021 to 25 under Prime Minister Justin Trudeau. And under PM Carney, he has been the minister of Canadian identity and culture. No word yet on what Guilbeau will do next. Speaking of Mark Carney, though, analyst Steve Paikin weighing in on his Paikin on Politics segment on Breakfast Television. He says that no majority is guaranteed.
19: If Monsieur Guilbeau leaves, Jonathan Wilkinson's leaving, Nate Erskine-Smith is leaving.
17: Yep.
19: So there's three Liberal seats. It seems you can backslide.
17: I'm Andrea Montgomery.
8: 660 News Time, 9:38. This just into 660 News Radio. Nine people are facing a laundry list of charges after a joint operation between Calgary Police and Alberta Sheriffs. Last Wednesday and Thursday, officers undertook an effort to target wanted criminals living in District 3. Four teams of officers checking 75 addresses and arresting suspects on 42 outstanding warrants. 30 of those were tied to crimes like fraud, drug trafficking, trespassing, and mischief. 12 additional warrants were related to bylaw or trafficking offenses. Officers also collecting $3,000 in outstanding fines. Well, all in the line of duty, two city police officers rushing in to help a man just in time to save his life. Their actions all part of an incredible team effort. 660's Nadia Moharib has the story.
9: A 911 call several weeks ago led police to a man who was mere moments from slipping away. Calgary Police Deputy Chief Cliff O'Brien says the plea for help launched a challenging search in Fish Creek Park and ultimately a life-saving effort.
20: What the complainant saw was a male walking with basically with a rope around their neck. And obviously they're concerned for this person's welfare.
9: In an area thick with trees, getting to him quickly wasn't easy. The real-time operations center, relying on coordinates on the caller's phone, sent data to the Hawks crews flying overhead, relaying information to officers on the ground. Two officers who spotted the man hanging by a rope, unconscious and partially submerged in the water, moved in quickly.
20: One of the officers, she shed her duty belt and she entered into the water so that she could help get to this subject. The other officer was able to cut down the victim, if you will, and then they were able to drag the subject onto the bank where they began CPR.
9: Several minutes later, he began breathing on his own before being handed over to paramedics. Calls like this for O'Brien, a police officer for nearly three decades, are still impressive, still emotional.
20: When I hear about how humble our members are about it, how they want to deflect the praise to the larger team, it makes me very proud.
9: I'm Nadia Muharib.
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0: 660 News Time, 941, time for traffic and weather together on the ones with the latest from the roads. Here's Tanya Blakeney.
10: Still moving okay as the rush hour clears out. More midday volume and kind of status quo sets in. Travel speed on Deerfoot looking better and better north and southbound. There was a crash in the southeast at New Brighton Gate and Mackenzietown Boulevard. Watch for some people still on the road there. Hopefully clearing up pretty quickly. It's been on the go for a little while now. In the northeast, Memorial Drive westbound at 12th Street also an earlier crash. It was initially blocking the middle lane. Still might see a few brake lights tapped from Deerfoot Trail, but once you get past 12th Street, St. George's Drive even, you're going to find things open up quickly and moving towards that 4th Avenue flyover. Travel safely, of course. Further west along Memorial Drive, there's still the road work on the west side, northwest side of downtown core between 10th Street and basically Princess Island Park. Watch for some lane restrictions and speed reductions there. If you spot something else in the way, though, share it 403-291-0066. Let's take turns watering lawns and landscapes to protect Calgary's water supply. Find your days and times at calgary.ca/when-to-water. Now the forecast. Here's meteorologist Michael Coos.
11: It's warm this morning, hot this afternoon, up to 29 degrees. That's about 3 degrees warmer than it was yesterday. Chance for thunderstorms, especially later in the day. And again, tomorrow, we're looking at a mix of sun and cloud with a risk of thunderstorms and a high of 29. Increasing cloud Friday, showers late and up to 27. Currently, Millrise is at 17, downtown 18. Today's high up to 29.
0: 6:16 News Time, 9:43. We're back in just a couple of minutes with Tanya Blakeney. She's got the latest sports and what happened with the playoffs last night and the Jays game. And your top stories are next.
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0: A mix of sun and cloud, 18 degrees in Calgary. Good morning. I'm Lisa Grant. Here are the top stories right now. A reprieve for the free fare zone on the C-Train downtown. City Council discussing it until late last night, whether to eliminate it. In the end, though, they put off a decision until next year. We're hearing how two Calgary police officers saved a man's life in Fish Creek Park just in the nick of time. And coming up in just a few minutes, a new study finds social media is as bad for kids as smoking and not wearing a seatbelt. Now the latest sports from Sportsnet 960. The Fan, here is Tanya Blakeney.
10: On the ice, they're down to three. Just the Vegas Golden Knights. And, of course, Montreal and Carolina remain in the quest for the Stanley Cup Final. The Knights had a goal from Mark Stone.
3: Stone behind everybody. In the clear. Forehand. He scores!
10: And then Cole Smith tallied the winner as the Golden Knights punched a ticket to the Stanley Cup Final with a 2-1 win over the visiting Colorado Avalanche, sweeping that best-of-seven Western Conference Final. So the Knights now await the winner of the Eastern Conference Final, which still has a few games to go, including tonight, Game 4. The Carolina Hurricanes lead the Montreal Canadiens 2-1. In Memorial Cup action in Kelowna, B.C., Kitchener defeated Chicoutimi 3-2 yesterday, and the OHL champion Rangers improved to 3-0, meaning they advanced directly to Sunday's final. On the hard court, Oklahoma City defeated visiting San Antonio 127-114 last night, and the NBA defending champions took a 3-2 lead in the best of seven Western Conference Finals. Of course, the winner of this series will move on to play the New York Knicks in the NBA Finals. Game 6 of the set is tomorrow in San Antonio. And the Blue Jays also picked up a win big time yesterday thanks to a great sixth inning.
4: Swing and a high drive. Deep right field. That ball is gone, and it's a grand slam for Jesus Sanchez.
10: His first career grand slam as the Jays beat the Miami Marlins 8-1. The rubber match of this three-game set today. It's a matinee just after 11. Sports at 15 and 45 minutes past this hour or anytime at sportsnet.ca.
0: Still to come, Ottawa's plans for AI are coming soon. 660 News Time, 947.
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0: 660 News Time, 948. Prime Minister Mark Carney says the federal government will introduce its long-awaited AI strategy next week. Artificial Intelligence Minister Evan Solomon initially promising it would be tabled by the end of last year. The government at first signaled an adoption-focused approach, while critics said the group Ottawa asked to advise it on AI leaned too much on the perspective of industry and the tech sector. The public conversation around AI has shifted since to focus more on concerns about safety and social impacts. Canada has also strengthened relationships with other middle powers that are more pro-regulation than the U.S. Solomon said earlier this month the strategy will consider the technology's impacts on the labor market. At least one person is dead, nine unaccounted for after a chemical tank ruptured at a paper mill in Longview, Washington. Here's ABC's Lindsay Tuckman.
7: The substance in the tank is known as white liquor, a mixture of chemicals that can burn the skin or burn the lungs if inhaled. The cause of the rupture? Unclear. But the Associated Press reports the company, Nippon Dynawave, has been fined recently for health and safety violations.
0: One person confirmed dead was identified by his family as a grandfather whose son also worked at the mill. Efforts to find other victims have been called off because the chemicals remaining in the tank make it too volatile. 660 News Time, 949. Some good news from Laos. Five villagers stuck in a flooded cave for more than a week have been found alive. However, rescuers say they are still looking for two who are missing. Villagers entered the cave May 19th, but heavy rain triggered flash flooding, trapping them in. Klaus Rasmussen is a diving instructor who was a key figure in the 2018 Thai rescue. You may remember where 12 boys and their soccer coach were rescued from a flooded cave. He says access to the villagers is very tricky and compares the two situations.
1: It's been proven to be possible to survive for that time and that duration in an environment like that. But it's probably also unlikely. When in Chiang Rai, we were before the kids got found, everybody was expecting that we were actually on a recovery mission instead of on a rescue mission. Here, it is still a rescue until proven otherwise.
0: He says the mining area they're using is a natural cave where they have been digging away at the soil and hunting for gold, the water, making the passageway they normally walk very unstable. Coming up, traffic and weather together on the ones. And a new study finds social media as bad for kids as smoking and not wearing a seatbelt. 660 News Time, 950.
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0: 660 News Time, 9:51. Time for traffic and weather together on the ones. Here's Tanya Blakeney.
10: Still moving better as the rush hour clears out. You're going to find travel speed on most of the routes, including on Deerfoot Trail, looking pretty decent for this midday sun. Peeking through some clouds, you can see a little bit of blue sky. You'll find Glenmore in the southwest doing well over the reservoir, eastbound from 37th Street to Crowchild Trail. And an earlier crash in the northeast, still lingering, Memorial Drive westbound near 12th Street in the zoo, but the good news is the volume is definitely quieter here. You're not seeing as much delay because the congestion isn't there. If there's more, share it, 403-291-0066. Traffic is brought to you by Fish Creek Nissan. During the Nissan head-to-head event, lease a 2026 Rogue S all-wheel drive for 36 months, $99 weekly, zero down at 0% at the corner of McLeod Trail and James McKevitt Road. Now, a look at the forecast. Here's meteorologist Michael Coos.
11: It's hot this afternoon, warms up to 28, 29 degrees at least around the city, eastern parts of the city, and then beyond. We're into the heat warning. We're expecting to see daytime highs right up there again tomorrow. Risk of thunderstorms later today and again tomorrow. Increasing cloud on the way for Friday with a high of 27. Showers coming in late in the day, mainly cloudy. Risk of showers Saturday, but it's going to be wet and cool on Sunday. Some fairly widespread, steady rain in the forecast for Sunday and potentially into Monday as well. Currently, it's 18 degrees in Parkland, 18 downtown. The afternoon high up to 29.
0: 660 News Time, 9:53. A new study finds social media as bad for kids as smoking. That from British doctors urging lawmakers in the UK to tackle the issue of excessive screen time. The Academy of Medical Royal Colleges ranking the impact of social media on children alongside smoking and not wearing your seatbelt as health risks. More than half of more than 130 doctors surveyed reported at least one case every week of health harm on young children that and kids who could be related to tech and devices. Over a third are seeing it several times a week involving young people. The content of what kids are watching can be as harmful as how long they spend watching. Last year, Australia became the first country to ban social media for kids under 16, with other European countries considering similar moves. You can tune into our talk show Now You Know with Rob Snow. snow today. This is one of the things he'll be talking about, along with the coming resignation of Liberal MP Stephen Guilbeault. And of course, we'll be talking about Alberta separation. Now You Know with Rob Snow runs from 10 o'clock until 1 o'clock every weekday on 660 News Radio. 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
8: Another level unlocked for the Six God. Drake's song, Janice, STFU, took the top spot on the Billboard Hot 100 to become the male soloist with the most number one hits, dethroning the King of Pop.
15: They say the truth will set you free. Well, mine is gonna stream while you watching HD.
8: The Canadian rapper shared a post on Instagram featuring an illustrated photo of Michael Jackson with Iceman blue braids in front of a snowy landscape. He captioned it, neck broke from carrying the chain, back broke from carrying the game, records broken, carry on my name. His trio of albums, Iceman, Habibti, and Maid of Honor, debuted at numbers 1, 2, and 3 on the Billboard 200, making Drake the first in the chart's history to hold the top three spots simultaneously. On Apple Music, singer Giveon and Canadian producer Seven Thomas praised Drake in his albums.
16: We needed Drake. Drake is so important to culture,
17: yeah,
16: music,
17: me,
16: songwriting, Gideon.
8: I'm Eva Fragiscados.
0: 6:16 News Time, 9:55. Well, it won't sound like this. Ferrari's presented its first ever fully electric car to Italy's president and Pope Leo as the rollout received a mixed response from auto critics and the markets. The Italian automaker's all-new Luce EV was unveiled this week at a time when other luxury competitors are dialing back ambitious electrification plans amidst waning demand in some markets around the world. The Luce offers 1,000 horsepower. It can hit 100 kilometers an hour in 2.5 seconds. And it's got a range of more than 530 kilometers. It has four electric motors, so one for each wheel, and a price tag of about $800,000 Canadian. Coming up, a check on business, 6:60 News Time, 9:56.
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0: Now the 6:16 News Radio Market Minute from Bloomberg. Here is Tom Busby.
27: Mortgage rates rose again this week. The average rate on a 30-year fixed loan now at 6.65%, according to the Mortgage Bankers Association, the highest since last August. Long-term rates up over 0.5% since the war began. On Wall Street, hopes rising for an end to that war and a reopening of the Strait of Hormuz. Iranian media reports a draft peace deal they got a hold of that'll reopen the waterway within a month, but the White House is disputing that report, saying it's not real. Now, oil, though, still down about 4% to $90 a barrel, while stocks are mixed. The Dow up 0.5%, the Nasdaq down a small fraction, the S&P is flat. Tesla shares up 2% after upbeat new car registration data out of Europe for last month. Also, more talk about a likely merger with SpaceX. And a report from the Bank of America says millennials and Gen Zers have completely flipped where they go to meet other young people. They're spending more on gym memberships and boutique fitness classes instead of bars and restaurants. Tom Busby, Bloomberg Radio.
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2: It's mainly cloudy and 18. Good morning, I'm Todd Kaufman. Here's what's making news right now. New questions are popping up about Alberta's separatist movement, and it looks like the feds are staying out of it. 660's Logan Stein with the details following a busy 24 hours in provincial politics.
4: Andre Lacour, a University of Ottawa political science professor, says the movement does not have the same characteristics as the others outside of Canada.
5: There are no significant secessionist movement that hinge only on financial, fiscal, and economic grievances. Any and all significant secessionist movement starts with nationhood.
4: Alberta's fall referendum question could pave the way for a vote on the province's separation from Canada, and it looks like the feds are staying out of it for now. Prime Minister Mark Carney says the Federal Clarity Act cannot be applied right now. The law was passed in the year 2000, and it was brought in after Quebec's close call in 1995. Carney's calling the current situation a question about a question and says it's not legally binding, so the Clarity Act isn't triggered. Separation was a focal point for the Western Premier's conference in Kananaskis over the last few days. Manitoba Premier Wab Kanu expressed concern at a lack of Indigenous consultation by Daniel Smith's government.
6: It is not up to the petition gatherers to fulfill the duty to consult. It is up to you as the Alberta government to fulfill the duty to consult.
4: I'm Logan Stein.
2: 660 News Time, 10:01. 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Here's Tanya.
7: Still with volume moving okay. The midday ride around the city has been moving well. Now, there is construction problems or delays. We call them problems in the southwest at McLeod Trail, Canyon Meadows Drive. Also in the southeast, Barlow Trail, 50th Avenue. The northeast at Memorial Drive and 36th Street. Perhaps one of the busier spots right now, just south of Marlboro Mall. There was a crash on Memorial Drive westbound near 12th Street, just after the zoo and the Deerfoot. But that looks to be not causing too much trouble. If it's still there, it was last reported in the middle lane, but it does look like the congestion is cleared away completely. In the northwest, Crow Child Trail does well southbound from Stoney and Nose Hill, and if you see something in the way, share it. 403-291-0066. Traffic for Print 3 Optic Signs. 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Now the forecast. Here's media meteorologist Michael Coos.
8: We'll see a mix of sun and cloud into the afternoon. It's hot, though, up to as warm as 29 degrees, already getting close to 20 degrees, if not warmer than that, in across the city. Drops down to 16 overnight. Tomorrow's a mix of sun and cloud with a risk of thunderstorms and a high up to 29. This afternoon's high also with the risk of thunderstorms later in the day, reaching 29 degrees.
2: 660 News Time, 10:03. Council's back at it this afternoon, working through motions that ran out of time yesterday, including a controversial look at ending the city's climate declaration and the creation of a subcommittee to hire a new CAO. Meanwhile, Council has given unanimous approval to create a dedicated fire committee to help report challenges for the system directly to Council and admin. Calgary has grown by a quarter since 2018, and fire calls are up by half since 2020. City staff will now work out the details with the new committee that could be up and running as early as next year. I'm Todd Kaufman.
9: Hot and testy in Kananaskis as the Carney Liberals prepare to lose an MP. This is Now You Know. I'm Rob Snow.
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9: Premier's in a spat as a Liberal bids adieu. It's anything but boring in Canadian politics these days. Let's start in Kananaskis, where the Western Canadian Premiers were meeting, and Alberta's separation and an October referendum loomed large and led to a tense exchange between the Alberta Premier, Danielle Smith, and the NDP Premier of Manitoba, Wab Kanu. At issue, the so-called duty to consult First Nations on any attempt to pull a province out of Confederation. A recent court ruling in Alberta tossed the Alberta separatist petition over the Alberta government's failure to consult First Nations The move by Premier Smith to hold a referendum this fall on holding a future and binding referendum on separation is seen by some as a way around that court ruling, but Premier Smith doesn't see it that way.
10: We think that the duty to consult is meant to be looked at through a lens of major projects, and we take that very seriously. We had an Indigenous roundtable yesterday where I shared with the premiers how we're using our Alberta Indigenous Opportunities Corporation to help underwrite major project participation, to give revenues to Indigenous nations, and how we want to continue engaging with Indigenous nations on that. But the issue, I think, in the court is whether that duty to consult should apply to citizen-initiated petitions. And that's where I think that the court erred in judgment, and I think it's also anti-democratic, the decision that they made. But we'll make the arguments in court about what the limits to duty to consult ought to be, and we'll see how that conversation goes. There's a couple of rounds that we have to go through, obviously, to Court of Appeal, probably also to the Supreme Court of Canada. But we want to make sure that we have a very clear understanding of what the duty to consult really means and what it doesn't mean. And I think at the moment, there's a lack of clarity on that.
9: But Manitoba Premier Wab Kanu disagrees. Kanu is Anishinaabe and is the first First Nations premier in Canadian history. He disagrees firmly with Premier Smith. He was also asking Premier Smith to press the pause button.
11: And you've talked a lot about...
6: Sorry, I'd like to respond. So I think we know that is not correct, a lot of what you just said there, Premier Smith. Specifically... And we spoke about this, so I don't mind repeating this. It is not up to the petition gatherers to fulfill the duty to consult. It is up to you, as the Alberta government, to fulfill the duty to consult. And in this case, when there is clearly going to be an impact on well-established existing hunting and fishing rights by putting up an international border, if some would have their way, the judge ruled, and I would agree with the judge's ruling, that that is going to infringe on rights. And so there is a duty to consult. Now, to take a step further, for the Albertan who's been frustrated over the lack of progress on pipelines, you've got the Premier of BC announcing LNG, we're working on Churchill, we're working on northern trade corridors. This is a moment to get big things built in Manitoba. And I would say now is the time to work together. Why don't we hold off on this referendum talk for a year or two and see if we get these pipelines under construction.
9: But Premier Smith was having none of that, saying it will all be settled in court.
10: And this is why we have the courts, because you can have politicians disagree, and that's why you take it through the court, you take it through the appeals, and you go to the Supreme Court. And ultimately, though, I no respect to the difference of opinion that Premier Kanu has raised. I think we'll wait and to see how our Court of Appeals process goes and see what the courts have to say in the end.
9: Staying in Western Canada, it's going to be a big day for BC's LNG industry. The Federal Natural Resources Minister, Tim Hodgson, is in BC today to announce an agreement with a large German utility to export LNG to Germany. A boost for the business case of that particular LNG project, as a final decision on whether to build it has yet to be made. But as for another crude oil pipeline from Alberta to BC, Premier David Eby of BC isn't sold on that or ending the so-called West Coast tanker ban.
12: There's a lot of anxiety in that region about the impact of catastrophic oil spill and more particularly a bitumen spill and the impact that that would have that could not be remediated. These are incredibly treacherous waters. A natural gas leak evaporates into the atmosphere. A bitumen spill is around forever. And so when we are engaging with these nations that have rights and title in the area about economic development in the region, they say, look, we're game. We're here. We're partners in economic development. Just please do not do work here that could catastrophically impair our livelihoods for generations to come. And that means no bitumen tankers, no oil tankers in this region.
9: From Western Canada back to Parliament Hill, if reports are accurate, the Liberals will lose an MP today. Stephen Guibeau, the most hardcore of environmentalists in the Liberal Party and a former environment minister during the Trudeau era, is expected to announce he's leaving the Liberal Party and will sit as an independent MP. He's not happy with Prime Minister Carney's decision to end Trudeau-era climate policies. and he's not in favor of the government's decision to sign an MOU with the Alberta government. Mr. Guibeau was recruited into politics from the environmental movement by Liberal Cabinet Minister Melanie Joly, who called him a good friend.
13: So I'm a good friend of Stephen. I've worked a lot to bring him in politics, and he will always be a good friend. I also think that I'm part of much more the environmentalist part of the Liberal Party and cabinet, but I also think that what we've done with the MOU makes sense, because I also think that we need to be able to have one of the most important provinces that is the main energy producer in Canada, part of our plan. And therefore, you can have the best

0: despised by many in that province, going all the way back to the year 2002 when he climbed onto the roof of Ralph Klein's house when Guibeau was a member of Greenpeace. Klein's wife, Colleen, was inside, mistook Guibeau for an intruder and called the police. Mr. Guibeau is going to speak to the press gallery in Ottawa at 4:30 Eastern time today about his political future. I'm Rob Snow. This is News Radio.
1: In the 660 News Radio Traffic Center, I'm Tanya Blakeney. This Wednesday morning, now a little bit more sunny, is looking good. Drying up from some light overnight rain overnight with travel speed on the big routes. Deerfoot, Glenmore, Crowchild, McLeod, 16th Avenue looking pretty good. And as posted, there is still roadwork in the southeast, Memorial Drive at 36th Street and Marlboro Mall. And then there was a crash westbound Memorial Drive at 12th Street near the zoo. That is now fully cleared up. You're moving well on the westbound lanes right to the 4th Avenue flyover. If you spot something in the way, it's a free call, star or pound 660. You can also text 660-660 when it's safe to do so. Snow, collision, distraction of any kind. Love the help. Now the forecast. Here's meteorologist Michael Coos.
2: Warm weather on the way for today. Heat warnings just east of the city and stretching all the way out to Saskatchewan, well, through Saskatchewan and into parts of Manitoba. That heat's going to be around for a couple more days. This afternoon as warm as 29 with a risk of afternoon thunderstorms. Much the same tomorrow, up to 29 after a mild low of 16 degrees.
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0: In Ontario politics, it's been almost 8 years of Ford Nation. Doug Ford was elected Premier of Ontario for the first time back in June of 2018. He would go on to win two more majority governments after that in 2022 and 2025, three in a row. But now, recent polls in Ontario are suggesting voters are growing tired of Doug Ford. And the Liberal Party of Ontario, which does not have a permanent leader, has closed the gap and may have even opened up a small lead over Doug Ford's PC party. John Fraser is an Ottawa area member of the provincial legislature in Ontario, and he is the interim leader of the Liberal Party of Ontario. and it's great to hear from

0: to 660 News Radio Traffic Center. I'm Tanya Blakeney. This Wednesday morning, now a little bit more sunny, is looking good. Drying up from some light overnight rain overnight with travel speed on the big routes. Deerfoot, Glenmore, Crowchild, McLeod, 16th Avenue looking pretty good. And as posted, there is still road work in the southeast. Memorial Drive at 36th Street and Marlboro Mall. And then there was a crash westbound Memorial Drive at 12th Street near the zoo. That is now fully cleared up. You're moving well on the westbound lanes right to the 4th Avenue flyover. If you spot something in the way, it's a free call, star or pound 660. You can also text 660-660 when it's safe to do so. Snow, collision, distraction of any kind. Love the help. Now the forecast. Here's meteorologist Michael Coos.
1: Warm weather on the way for today. Heat warnings just east of the city and stretching all the way out to Saskatchewan, well, through Saskatchewan and into parts of Manitoba. That heat's going to be around for a couple more days. This afternoon is warm as 29 with a risk of afternoon thunderstorms. Much the same tomorrow, up to 29 after a mild low of 16 degrees.
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14: Talking about the politics of Ontario with John Fraser. He is an Ottawa area member of the provincial legislature in Ontario, an MPP, and he's the interim leader of the Liberal Party of Ontario. And John, I don't have to tell you, it's been a long time since any poll showed your party leading Doug Ford's PCs in Ontario. Yeah. It's been about a decade.
15: Not quite a decade, but about 8 years, yeah.
14: But it's been very close lately, at least in the polls. I would like to know what this rebuilding process has been like for your party and what are some of the lessons that you've learned?
15: Well, you know, I think the biggest lesson that we learned is that you have to focus. You can't have too many priorities, right? And you have to focus on, you know, here in Ontario, you know, healthcare and education, the economy are kind of the top three things. And so there's a lot of things that can distract you, but you've got to keep focused on that. You know, we probably missed a full election cycle, which set us behind in, you know, 2022. We didn't achieve party status. And so we did in the last election, which helped us by allowing us to have more people on staff and have some actual funds, which the other two parties had. And so that helps us a lot in terms of getting ready. We have some new members. And now we're into a leadership race. And I think we have about five candidates right now. It's just starting out. We'll elect a new leader November 21st. That vote will be done online, which is the way a lot of parties are doing it right now. So the first time we've done that. And so, and right now there's a what they call a cutoff in September for the deadline for membership. So right now the leadership candidates and constituency associations are out inviting in people to become part of our party. And you know, and be part of the change.
14: I know there's only so much you can say because you're the interim leader of the Liberal Party, so you'd like to kind of stay out of the race. I understand that, but the race is on, and Navdeep Bains is in the race. A big name in politics. This is a former Trudeau era cabinet minister who left politics. He used to be the industry minister, took an executive position at Rogers, the parent company of this radio station. He left Rogers, the speculation being he was going to enter the race to become the Liberal leader in Ontario. Why do you think a lot of buzz around Navdeep Bains? Why do you think there's so much buzz around Navdeep Bains?
15: Well, when someone joins the race who has a history in politics, they always kind of pop up, to the top. And he has, like all of our candidates, he's got an excellent record, maybe more visible. But what I do know right now is, we're going to see we have five great candidates who each have their own strengths. And the way to win these elections is just a grind. It's handy to be able to be visible and recognizable, but it really comes down to it's on the ground. You've got to sign up the people to vote for you in each association, because each association is weighted the same. So it's the ground game that really counts. And that's why these races are so interesting, because sometimes, I worked for Dalton McGuinty, who in his leadership race was fourth on the first ballot.
14: That's right.
15: Yeah. And first on the fifth.
14: Yeah, that was a late night.
15: It might have been an
14: early morning, if I remember, John.
15: Well, it was before sunrise, but not too much before sunrise.
14: Yeah. And he had an okay political career, I would say, Dalton McGuinty.
15: Premier for 10 years and, was leader for 16. And, I think the thing with leaders, and if you look at a lot of leaders when they first start out, if somebody's going to say, they'll never be premier or they'll never be leader. But I think of even Mike Harris, David Peterson, Kathleen Wynne, Dalton McGuinty, when they first started out, said, that'll never happen. Well, it did, right?
14: Sure did, yeah. Okay, we'll have to wrap it up there, John. Great to hear from you again, we'll speak soon. Thanks again.
15: Thanks.
14: Yeah, sure. John Fraser from the Ottawa area. Ottawa South is his provincial riding. Used to be held by Dalton McGuinty. He's the interim leader of the Liberal Party of Ontario. This is News Radio.
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16: It's mainly cloudy and 19. Good morning, I'm Todd Kaufman. Here's what's making news right now. Prime Minister Mark Carney has thanked former Cabinet Minister Stephen Guilbeault for his contributions to government as the Liberal MP prepares to resign his seat later today. Carney spoke earlier to reporters in Ottawa.
17: Aspects of all our careers, even journalists, even prime ministers, get to a point where things change and then people make decisions. And I very much respect that. And as I say, I've enjoyed it and I wish him all the best. And I'm sure in some way, shape, or form, we'll have an opportunity to continue to work together on issues of interest.
16: Guilbeault is a staunch environmentalist who has become increasingly disillusioned in recent months by what he has called the dismantling of climate policies under Carney. 660 News Time, 10:31. traffic and weather together on the ones from the 660 News Radio Traffic Center. Here's Tanya.
0: Good morning and happy Wednesday. Midday has been moving quite nicely. It does look like the majority of delays are just construction related now, as scanning cameras and refreshing them. As we speak, things look pretty decent in the southwest. Glenmore Trail doing well over the reservoir, eastbound approaching 14th Street. 16th Avenue, Trans-Canada in the northwest seems to be moving well, or at least as expected, through some road work at Home Road and then towards the inner city. Might see a traffic light delay in the northeast on 16th Avenue westbound through 19th Street, heading down the hill to Deerfoot. If there is something in your way, share it 403-291-0066. 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Leva Sleep, the better bed. Now, a look at the forecast. Here's meteorologist Michael Coos.
1: Warm weather on the way into the afternoon today. Hot, really. Up to 29 degrees and unstable. Mix of sun and cloud. Risk of thunderstorms tomorrow is much the same. We're still under this dome of high pressure, 29, with a risk of thunderstorms later on Thursday. Increasing cloud showers coming late on Friday. This afternoon, it warms up to 29 degrees.
16: 660 News time, 10:32. Well, it's overtime for municipal officials today. Council continuing this afternoon with a number of notices of motion that could not be addressed in time yesterday, including whether or not to scrap the climate change declaration. One thing that did get passed is the creation of a new fire committee to oversee the fire department and advocate for it at council. The motion was presented by Ward 2 Councillor Jennifer Wyness, who says the committee would give council better oversight of fire hall construction, staffing, and equipment needs. Calgary's population has grown by 25% since 2018. While fire calls have increased 50% since 2020. A Calgary man is facing several charges accused of forcing a woman into the sex trade and trafficking her across Western Canada. Regina police say they first got a tip in December and worked with police agencies in Alberta to investigate, locate, and arrest the suspect. 28-year-old Abdullahi Gajiko was arrested in Calgary on May the 20th. At least 30 officers were on site to search a vehicle, business, and four homes connected to the investigation. He'll appear in court in Regina today to answer to charges of human trafficking, procuring, money laundering, advertising, sexual services, and more. Anyone with information about the incident is asked to contact their local police detachment. And a woman with a disturbing criminal history is facing charges in a vicious attack at a Northwest Calgary C-Train station. CTV is reporting 34-year-old Brittany Jewel Mahingan was previously convicted of manslaughter in the death of her mother and was charged a few years ago in an incident at another C-Train station. The most recent attack, Mahingan is accused of brutally beating a woman on May 15th at the Crowfoot LRT. Sandra Steffens says she was attacked when she wouldn't give up her bag. She remembers being hit in the face, thrown to the ground, then kicked and beaten until she lost consciousness. Stefan spent more than a week in hospital with broken ribs and a concussion and will have to undergo facial reconstruction surgery. I'm Todd Kaufman.
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14: Time for our Wednesday Newsday panel, Federal Politics in Focus for us with Jeff Rutledge, Vice President, McMillan Vantage. How are you, Jeff? Good to hear from you again.
18: Good, doing
14: well. It's good. Tim Powers is here, the chair of Summa Strategies. Hi, Tim. Hope all is well.
18: Rob, how are you, buddy?
14: Yeah, I'm hanging in there, hanging in there. Just grabbing the popcorn. Let's begin with the situation in Alberta. What should the Prime Minister's role be, Jeff Rutledge? Should he lead the remained forces in a months-long national unity campaign, or should Mark Carney stay out of it? What do you think?
18: You know what? I think his obligation is to lead that unification campaign, and in large part, I think that's what we're seeing him do already, and he can leave the kind of on-the-ground discussions between Albertans to Albertans to have. But I think the focus for him as Prime Minister should be on unification, and in so much as he can help that along by responding to some of the real concerns of Albertans and letting them know that they do have a role, a continued role in the Federation. They're an important part of the country in driving the economy. I think that's the job that he genuinely should play to help Albertans feel more at home.
14: What do you think, Tim Powers?
19: Yeah, I think maybe there's a model that we saw in the 95 referendum. Of course, Jeff's too young to have seen that. But, Rob, you and I are old and grizzly, and we're around
14: that.
19: We've
14: got the scar tissue. We've got the scar tissue.
19: Yeah. We remember Brian Tobin and the Canada Rally. But what Jean Chrétien did, I think, then could be instructive, because you remember Mr. Chrétien at that time was not an adored son of Quebec, though he was a son of Quebec. And he employed you know, a broad team approach to that. You had Jean Charest, who was well-liked in Quebec, but was the leader then of the PC party. You had Daniel Johnson, who was the premier of Quebec, or former or Liberal leader of Quebec at the time, pushing for federalism. And I think Mark Carney needs to borrow from that. I mean, you have people putting their hand up already, like Jason Kenney, the former premier who led the UCP, who was ousted in some measure because he wasn't populist or separatist enough in their liking. So I think a team approach is important. A prime minister can't stand back, but I think, you know, none of the three of us live there. I think you have to take some cues from the people who are there about how best to insert yourself without making yourself an issue in the campaign. And I think the other thing Carney needs to do is keep doing what he's trying to do with Smith, which is show Albertans that, hey, if you have a prime minister who's willing to do deals with Alberta, then that is a good thing, could be a good thing for Alberta federalism.
14: Okay. So if he is to, say, lead the Remain forces in a national unity campaign, what should he be saying, do you think, Jeff? Should he be calling it a dangerous bluff, for example? What do you think?
18: Well, I mean, we could take some lessons here from, I think, what happened during the COVID period, when, you know, people's reasonable and real concerns about government's approach to, you know, public health policies were dismissed as radical and fundamentalist ideologies driven by, you know, these wackos. And the reality is that we are seeing some use similar language to frame the concerns of Albertans. And, you know, I think it's easy to do that. It's easy for the, you know, as I sit here in Toronto, for the center of the universe to say, well, that's just Alberta throwing up its hands. When the reality is, you know, for a decade or more, at least, they've seen consecutive ministers under Trudeau, and now those same ministers still sitting under Prime Minister Carney, dismiss, again, those real concerns of Albertans, of, you know, what is important to drive the economy there. You know, they were more than happy to take the tax revenue from the province, but they were also more than happy to put a knife firmly in the workers' backs, telling them that they were contributing to essentially the end of the world. And so, you know, it's good to see Stephen Guilbeault on the way out, but I'm sure there is a lot more that needs to be done to re-engage that relationship between Ottawa, the rest of the country, and Alberta after years of being dismissed.
14: Like, what I want to get at is, what's a productive message, do you think, Tim, from the Prime Minister?
19: Well, again, I think you can borrow aspects of the 95 messaging about, you know, we want you. You're an important part of Canada. You play an important role. We don't take you for granted. We recognize, you know, that was a lot, as I remember, of what was said 30-odd years ago in that referendum, Rob. And I think some of that is the same. People want to know, to Jeff's point, they don't want to be told they're idiots or their concerns are irrelevant, but they do want to know that they are, that they're wanted, people view them as important, they do important things for the country. I think that stuff is always vital. I think you can challenge, you know, there will be overreach, no doubt, on both sides, and you can smartly challenge some of that when it happens. But I think, again, you have to be pretty judicious, but sending the big message, we love you, stay with us stuff, that has worked in the past.
14: Let me ask you this. What's your sense of this as an issue nationwide? I brought this up during Talk Back, our open line segment yesterday. Took maybe 25 calls from across the country. Two of them were from outside Alberta. One from Halifax and one from Cambridge, Ontario. Everybody else called from Alberta. It's a thing there. But does it register, as you say, in the center of the universe, Toronto? Is this even on the map in Toronto? What's going on in Alberta right now? What's at stake? I mean, the country's at stake here, Jeff. But is it registering?
18: Well, I think it is starting to, right? And as we get over this kind of preconditioned response, which is to dismiss it on its face as being a silly enterprise of the premier. And the reality is, it isn't that. This isn't just fringe. And so I think as you're talking, you know, to business leaders, certainly here in Toronto, and even foreign business, you know, leaders who are looking to invest in the country, they are very aware of this. They recognize that it is a real concern. But I think as we eke closer to the negotiations around the new USMCA or CUSMA, however you want to put it, it is going to become that much more prevalent, I think, in the conversations of most Canadians that we, you know, I hate the idea of the elbows up team, but, you know, we as the nation need to come together under some sort of unified perspective of what it means to be a Canadian. And part of that is Alberta and every province are key to its success. And so that issue starts to burgeon, I think we'll see it pick up a lot more.
14: What about in St. John's, Tim? What's your sense there?
19: Well, there's a lot of people in Newfoundland who are interested in this because it's Fort Mac, right? We still have a lot of Newfoundlanders and Labradorians that have family that go back and forth. And so people are paying attention to it. We're the one province in the country that had a couple of referendums to join Canada and did. And our nationalism is still strong. So it's not so much about is Newfoundland nationalism, separatism on the rise. No, it's more about, all right, our families are in Alberta. What does this all mean? It was really fascinating. Rob and Jeff, I would just say this. I was in St. John's last week. I was in a cab, which is always the best place in Newfoundland to have a conversation, except about anything private. And the cab driver had spent some time in Alberta, and my cousin and I, nephew and I were talking about, oh, this, you know, if this happens in Alberta, it's going to, you know, the federal forces will remain, will win. And the driver said, oh, I spent a lot of time out there. Don't be sure of that. So, you know, he was right into it because he's got family out there. He's lived out there. And it speaks to, don't assume anything as well about what we think we know is happening there.
14: Okay. Be right back. We'll turn our attention to National Defense Prime Minister at the big National Defense Trade Show in Ottawa today, making an announcement. This is News Radio.
0: From the 660 News Radio Traffic Center, I'm Tanya Blakeney. It's collision-free midday, and your lunch hour, early lunch hour volume, doing well in the southwest. Downtown, 9th Avenue moves well east from Bow Trail past 14th Street and on towards 11th Street and beyond. McLeod Trail doing well in the southwest around the Chinook area, Glenmore North through 42nd, and then 25th Avenue southeast. If there is something in your way, it's a free call at star or pound 660. 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Now the forecast. Here is meteorologist Michael Kuse.
1: We've had a mix of sun and cloud already this morning, and we'll get that into the afternoon. Temperatures quickly on the rise. A lot of spots already up over 20 degrees, pushing 30 degrees this afternoon with a risk of thunderstorms, especially later in the day. Tomorrow's much the same. 16 in the morning, 29 in the afternoon. Chance for thunderstorms. We'll have cooler air coming in on the weekend, so if you like the hot stuff today, tomorrow, and Friday, those are the ones for you. This afternoon, it's all the way up to 29.
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14: We're talking about federal politics today. Tim Powers, Chair of Summa Strategies. Jeff Rutledge in Toronto today, Vice President at McMillan Vantage. In Ottawa, CANSEC is on. Massive annual conference for Canada's military-industrial complex. The mood is said to be euphoric among attendees because of the major investments into national defense. An announcement today, Canada will buy GlobalEye, an advanced aerial surveillance system developed in Sweden by Saab that uses Canadian-made jets. So, not Gripens, however, not fighter aircraft, but air surveillance aircraft. Do you think, Tim, most Canadians are on board with the massive investments the Carney government is making in national defense?
19: You say bored or informed?
14: Are they on board with it? Do you think they're in favor of it?
19: Sorry.
14: Yes.
19: Sorry, okay. Rob. Well, I'm getting deaf in the old age. I think it depends where you are. I think where you and I are from, by all means, they are, because in Atlantic Canada, our long history with defense and the opportunity that the people see in the region, I think most certainly, I think probably true in Alberta and some parts of the West as well. I don't know about Quebec, though there are lots of Quebec companies that seek to benefit. But I think let me answer it this way. I think they're more on board across the country now than they have been. And that's in large measure, of course, because of the instability that Trump and Putin have put on the world. And as long as that, those twin paths of instability, plus what China is doing, whatever it may be doing, there's probably more than less Canadians that are prepared to see Canada spend on its military and military activities.
14: Okay. What's your sense of it, Jeff?
18: Yeah, I mean, I think that the polling indicates that generally Canadians are more supportive than they have been at many other points in time in recent memory of investment in the military. And I do think, you know, I get a little bit irritated by the language of, you know, it's a more divided and dangerous world than it ever has been before. Well, I don't really know that that is a 100% true statement by the Prime Minister. It's always been more or less a dangerous and divided world. It's just to pick your battles. But it is certainly a moment in time where, you know, our armed forces are looking at their stocks of what they have and what they need. And they're running pretty darn low after years of bungled procurement. And I think that's really the sticking point for Canadians, right? Is, you know, how many times have they listened to politicians step to the mic and announce significant investments in helicopters or submarines or planes or otherwise? And then, you know, by the time their children are graduated from, you know, college or university and are into the workforce, finally those things show up. So I think Canadians are supportive, but they want to see the results and they want to see them quick. The other piece on this, very, very briefly, is, you know, a lot of this is dual use investment too, right? So I think there's other portions of the country that will see benefits from it too.
14: What do you mean by that, dual use investments? What do you mean by that?
18: Yeah, so that's looking at, you know, different types of infrastructure that can be used both for, you know, general Canadians, but also at the same time for military. So that's new airports. You know, that's even talking about some of the transportation infrastructure as well, where there are direct benefits for our military and having access to certain goods and infrastructure in the country. So the investments don't just have to be on direct military materiel. They can be on infrastructure that underpins our electricity systems, et cetera.
14: Okay. Or maybe, you know, repurposing, say, a steel mill that worked for the auto sector, maybe it's repurposed to work for the military instead, Jeff,
18: exactly.
14: Something like that as well?
18: Yeah, exactly. Okay. That's exactly it.
14: All right. Okay. When we come back, it's been brought up already. We are saying goodbye to Stephen Guilbeault. will apparently announce in about 3 hours from now that he is leaving the Liberal Party. He will sit as an independent and then say goodbye sometime this summer, step down as an MP. But how does Mr. Carney feel about that? He's very gracious today in speaking about Stephen Guilbeault, thanking him for his work. But is he really sad to see him go? When we come back, this is News Radio.
0: News Radio Traffic Center. I'm Tanya Blakeney. 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Congestion for construction, but otherwise problem-free. In the Northeast, Memorial Drive might see a little bit of a delay through the 36th Street lights at Marlboro Mall. That's not unusual with ongoing water main work. In the Northwest, similar at 16th Avenue. If there is something in your way, it's a free call at star or pound 660. 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
1: We'll see a mix of sun and cloud this afternoon. It's unstable. It's warm and unstable. Up to 29 degrees. The heat warnings just east of Calgary stretching all the way out through Saskatchewan as this warm air dominates a good chunk of the prairies, but especially central prairies. Into the afternoon, up to 29 degrees today. Tomorrow, still under that dome of high pressure, 29 once again, with a chance for thunderstorms on Thursday. This afternoon, also up to 29.
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14: Here with Tim Powers from Summa Strategies, from McMillan Vantage, Jeff Rutledge. You'll like this one, Tim. Okay, it's May 27th today. So on this day, Canadian history, 1949. The legendary Joey Smallwood wins the first ever provincial election held in Newfoundland and Labrador. Joined Confederation earlier that year. The leader of the Newfoundland Liberal Party promised to modernize Newfoundland's infrastructure, negotiate transfer agreements with Ottawa, institute reforms to the public education system, and served as the Premier of Newfoundland and Labrador for a mere 22 years 22 years, a pretty good run for the last and final father of Confederation. And I remember in 1989, living in North Sydney, where you get the ferry to go to Portobasque, Newfoundland, what shows up but this shiny new ferry that was built at the Davy Shipyard in Quebec, and it was called the Joseph and the Clara
19: Joseph R. Smallwood. Yeah.
14: Joseph and Clara Smallwood. Beautiful ship. Always worked on Newfoundland time. Now let's get to things here. Stephen Guibo. Stephen Guibo is to meet the press gallery at 4:30 and explain why he is leaving the Liberal Party as an MP. Already quit the cabinet because he is unhappy with Mark Carney's backsliding on environmental policy. Do you view this, Jeff Rutledge, as some great loss for the Prime Minister, or is Mark Carney more than happy to see the door close on Mr. Guibo's time in Ottawa? What do you think?
18: Yeah, well, I think sea turtles everywhere are crying a tear over the departure of Stephen Guibo as minister and member of the Liberal cabinet. No, I think for the Prime Minister, he's probably okay with seeing him leave. He is a bit of a hangover from the Trudeau era, but I do actually think, though, it's a bit of a sign that there is some further discontent within the Liberal caucus around environmental issues. And it shows that this kind of strange coalition that Prime Minister Carney has been able to pull together, there may be some fractures in it. You know, there was rumors of this letter having been delivered by 15 MPs to the Prime Minister with specific details regarding environmental policy and concerns over it. So maybe he's just the first sign of a few more that might be willing to depart the party. And given the tightness of the Prime Minister's majority, he might have some work to do here.
14: Yeah, because there's Nate Erskine-Smith, who wants to make the jump from federal politics to provincial politics, although that's not going very well right now. But what do you think on Mr. Guibo's departure? How do you think the Prime Minister views that?
19: Jeff wants the sea turtles to cry, but I'm sure the right whales between Nova Scotia and Newfoundland and Labrador, Jeff, Rob and Jeff, are worried now that Stephen Guibo is gone because they were being so well protected by him. The least surprising thing to happen, but I do think the Prime Minister, picking up on something Jeff said, has to be mindful that, you know, whether the 14 people who signed the letter are in an equal frame of mind about potentially stepping away, though it is unlikely. But when someone does step away and they've been part of a party for a while and they're stepping away because that party had been committed, as that person believed, to the environment, you better figure out, all right, is this just one person or is it a bigger problem? It probably is a relief for the Prime Minister, yes, but what can it tell him about what he needs to do to hold on to, and it's not in jeopardy at the moment, but control his party.
14: Yeah, interesting. All right, that's our time. Thank you so much. Always good to get caught up with the both of you. We'll speak again soon. All the best.
19: Bye-bye.
14: That's Tim Powers, chair of Summa Strategies, managing director as well at Abacus Data. Splits his time between Ottawa and St. John's, Newfoundland. Jeff Rutledge, vice president of McMillan Vantage, joining us today from Toronto. Talkback is coming up next on News Radio.

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1: It's mainly cloudy and 19. Good morning, I'm Todd Kaufman. Here's what's making news right now. New questions are popping up about Alberta's separatist movement, and it looks like the feds are staying out of it. 660's Logan Stein with the details following a busy 24 hours in provincial politics.
2: Andre Lacour, a University of Ottawa political science professor, says the movement does not have the same characteristics as the others outside of Canada.
3: There are no significant secessionist movement that hinge only on financial, fiscal, and economic grievances. Any and all significant secessionist movement starts with nationhood.
2: Alberta's fall referendum question could pave the way for a vote on the province's separation from Canada, and it looks like the feds are staying out of it for now. Prime Minister Mark Carney says the Federal Clarity Act cannot be applied right now. The law was passed in the year 2000, and it was brought in after Quebec's close call in 1995. Carney's calling the current situation a question about a question and says it's not legally binding, so the Clarity Act isn't triggered. Separation was a focal point for the Western Premier's conference in Kananaskis over the last few days. Manitoba Premier Wab Kanu expressed concern at a lack of Indigenous consultation by Daniel Smith's government.
4: It is not up to the petition gatherers to fulfill the duty to consult. It is up to you as the Alberta government to fulfill the duty to consult.
2: I'm Logan Stein.
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5: Happy Wednesday, and the lunch hour period looking pretty good now as it starts for a city that has been collision free now for a little bit. Stony Trail skirts around the city. No major delays, including through the northeast around the Cornerstone Corner, east and south, or north and west back towards Deerfoot Trail. In the inner city, you'll find the northwest, 16th Avenue moving well between Crowchild and Deerfoot. Your Center Street, 14th Street, and 4th Street Northwest intersections also moving well. North and southbound routes get you up towards McKnight and beyond for most routes. 14th Street does well on the east side of Nose Hill Park, all the way north through Country Hills Boulevard and beyond. If you see something in the way, share it, 403-291-0066. 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Now, a look at the forecast. Here's meteorologist Michael Coos.
6: It's an unstable day, but it's a hot one. Temperatures already poking up into the 20s, upper 20s at least this afternoon, with a chance for thunderstorms, otherwise a mix of sun and cloud. Risk of thunderstorms again later on Thursday, with highs pushing 30 degrees. More cloud cover comes Friday, with a risk of showers late. This afternoon, it's all the way up to 29.
1: 660 News Time, 1102. No shower, no coffee for Calgarians in a southwest Calgary neighborhood this morning. A water main broke in Coach Hill last night, affecting some 21 homes. The city says it happened right around 7 at Coach Hill Road and Coach Gateway, forming a small lake. Crews are using acoustic equipment to find the leak and determine how serious the issue is. The city has ordered a water wagon for the neighborhood. 9 people are facing a laundry list of charges after a joint operation between Calgary Police and Alberta Sheriffs. Last Wednesday and Thursday, officers undertook an effort to target wanted criminals living in District 3. 4 teams of officers checked 75 addresses and arrested the suspects on 42 outstanding warrants. 30 of those were tied to crimes like fraud, drug trafficking, trespassing, and mischief. 12 additional warrants were related to bylaw or trafficking offenses. Officers also collected $3,000 in outstanding fines. You're listening to 660 News Radio Calgary. I'm Todd Kaufman.
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8: Welcome to Talk Back. It's 2 hours of debate and discussion on the big issues of the day. And today, a very important topic. We welcome your calls. Regulating social media and regulating smartphone usage for children. 1-833-668-2577. 2577. I've spent the last day reading through a major report from the UK, a report done by the Academy of Medical Royal Colleges on the harm social media and smartphones is having on the well-being of children. And quite frankly, some of what I have read is chilling. It's scary. It's frightening. And, you know, the question today is, what do we do about it? What should be done about it? And the very basic question is this. Is this something the government should regulate? Access to social media, screen time. Or is this something that should remain the responsibility of parents and not the government? Here's how we thought we would frame this today, because this is how it's kind of framed in the report. Would you ever let your children smoke cigarettes? Of course not, right? What kind of parent would ever do that, let their children smoke cigarettes? No responsible parent would ever let their children smoke cigarettes. Or would you ever let your children be a passenger in a vehicle without wearing a seatbelt? Of course not. You wouldn't do that. What kind of parent would do that? No responsible parent would do that. That is how these researchers who compiled this report on children's use of social media and smartphones view it. That's how they say we need to look at this. We regulate access to cigarettes. We don't let children buy cigarettes because we know cigarette smoking is bad for your health. And we have seatbelt laws, and we have had mandatory seatbelt laws for decades because we know seatbelts save lives. This group of doctors is saying this is how we need to think about children accessing social media in the smartphone age and the impact that it is having on the well-being of those children. They call it a public health emergency. A public health emergency, and they say it needs to be regulated. The use of smartphones. Unregulated access to social media is causing, they say, physical harm, psychological harm, all manner of behavioral problems, and a myriad of developmental and social problems with children. Social media and smartphones are dangerous. And they should be regulated as such. Same way we regulate access to cigarettes. Same way we don't let children go into the corner store and buy cigarettes. Same way we have made it mandatory to wear a seatbelt. We do that in the name of public health. What do you think about that idea? 1-833-668-2577. 1-833-668-2577. To compile this report, this group spoke with GPs, general practitioners, experts in child and adolescent mental health services, psychiatrists, psychologists, pediatric specialists. And they basically asked them, what are you seeing in your practices on a regular basis? I'm telling you, the findings are alarming. And this is the state of things in the UK. I was saying, is there really any reason to believe it's any different here in Canada? Situation's probably about the same, although that's an assumption on my part. But some of the findings. It is estimated that half of 13 and 14-year-olds in the UK have seen a beheading video. They've seen that online, on their phones, on social media at 13 years old. Half of them have seen that kind of material. Emergency room doctors, GPs seeing children who are suffering from vision loss, hearing loss because of compulsive use of social media on smartphones. From copying so-called challenges that they see on social media, there is a growing problem with violence imitation. Children see violent behavior online, they copy it. In an extreme case, a 10-year-old boy killed an animal, killed the family pet, and cut open his own arm because he simply could not stop watching gory content online. We have talked about this in the past. About problems with young girls, increasingly young boys as well, and the problems they're having with body image because of what they see online. Doctors in this report say they are flooded with children suffering from anxiety, depression, body dysmorphia, eating disorders because of what they call compulsive comparison. They are compulsively comparing themselves to the so-called perfection that they see on social media, and it is seriously harming their health. Screen time is causing a dramatic increase in myopia. It's making billions of people short-sighted. Already in South Korea, the situation is so bad, 96% of 19-year-old males are short-sighted. UK has the same trend, and I don't doubt for a minute it's probably the case here too. Then there's the sexualization and exploitation of our children. Clinicians reporting that young girls are self-harming because they are seeking validation from men online who have a fetish for that sort of thing. Extreme examples of addiction. One child developed bed sores, wouldn't get out of bed. All she wanted to do was scroll, do the infinite scroll. This very prestigious group wants government regulation, age verification. You must be this old to use this device and to access this social media platform. They are calling on the government to ban social media platforms from using what these researchers are calling addictive design, autoplay, infinite scroll, algorithmic amplification should all be banned. There should be curfews. You can't access social media or your smartphone late at night. There should be national standards. Smartphones should be banned in every classroom. And they want public awareness campaigns.

0: 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Hours and hours a day they spend on social media, using products that are harming them. Regulate, educate. Where do you come down on this? Where do you stand on it? 1-833-668-2577. Should we regulate access to social media? It's Talk Back on News Radio.
1: In the 660 News Radio Traffic Center, I'm Tanya Blakeney. Conditions are still pretty good around the city. Dry, though clouds are getting a little bit darker downtown. Right now, 456 avenues through the downtown core, one way east or west, respectively, still moving quite nicely. Each of them still have some lane restrictions for road work, but shouldn't tie up too heavily. If you spot something in the way, it's a free call, star or pound 660. You can also text 660-660 when it's safe to do so. Stow collision distraction of any kind. Love the help. Now the forecast. Here's meteorologist Michael Kuse.
2: Expect a sun cloud mix and warm air into the afternoon. Temperatures punching up to near 30 degrees, if not right there. Heat warnings to the east of the city. Afternoon highs tomorrow right up there to 29 degrees. But it's unstable both today and tomorrow with a risk of thunderstorms coming in late. Increasing cloud Friday with the cold front coming through, showers into the afternoon or evening Friday, but still up to about 27. This afternoon, it's as warm as 29.
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0: Yes, it is. All our phone lines available right now. I want to know where you stand on this. We've talked about this report, reports like this before, regulating social media. Maybe this UK report will reignite this debate. In fact, in London yesterday in the UK, you had family members of children, like a dozen family members of children, children who died because of the harms of social media. And they're standing outside the Prime Minister's residence at 10 Downing, and they're holding the pictures of their dead children. And they're demanding that the government do something about this. Regulate social media. And the prime minister, the embattled prime minister of the UK, met with them.

0: and said he would in a matter of weeks, not months. What I want to get at is, should we do the same thing here? Is it time for the Canadian government to seriously think about regulating access to social media and smartphones for children because they are products that are harmful to children's health? Would you say yes? We regulate, they compare it to smoking cigarettes. It's every bit as bad as smoking cigarettes. It's every bit as harmful as not wearing a seatbelt in a car. And we have enacted public safety and public health measures to prevent that. You know, would you support something like that? Or would you say, no. That's not the government's job to do that. That is my job. As a parent, I will be the regulator. I will determine when my child can access social media and be on their smartphone. 1-833-668-2577. 1-833-668-2577. I mean, let's talk about this. As I said, the government doesn't let children smoke cigarettes, buy cigarettes, okay? Seatbelts are mandatory. They've been mandatory for decades. Should we regulate smartphone access, access to social media the same way? In the name of public health. As I say, it's a reported in the UK. It's top doctors in the UK who ask thousands and thousands of other doctors and other experts about what they're seeing on a daily, on a weekly basis in their practices. It's very alarming. The material that children are exposed to online, how common it is, how young children are when they access this material, the very real health impact it is having. Children ending up in doctor's offices, in the offices of mental health experts, psychologists, psychiatrists, ending up in emergency rooms, in the hospitals, and they are just in a very, very bad place. They're in a very dark place. Some children are dying. Some children are dying. As I say, news reported in the UK, where it's been a very big news story. Here's a news report about it from ITV News, courtesy ITV News out of the UK. Roll the tape, please.
1: The Prime Minister was visiting a nursery in Sussex today. Keir Starmer says when these children reach their teenage years, their ability to use social media won't be the same.
2: I'll be really clear. The question now is not whether we do something. We are going to act. I'm absolutely clear that this needs to be something where there's a game changer.
1: The pressure to act is growing as a group of senior doctors say social media is as bad for children as smoking.
3: The addictive algorithms cause severe harm. This can be seen as children accessing extreme violence or pornography, but also not undertaking physical activity, not getting out, not socialising and learning to play and learning to be with other people. Those severe harms are happening now.
1: We don't yet know what action the government might take, but as well as seeking views on an outright social media ban for under 16s, its consultation also asked about whether platforms should be required to switch off addictive features like infinite scrolling, mandatory overnight curfews, and how age verification should be strengthened. The former Health Secretary Wes Streeting, who quit Cabinet less than 2 weeks ago, says Keir Starmer has been too slow to act.
4: It's certainly fair to say the Prime Minister has needed persuading on this issue. I think it's important in politics that we are able to debate. And I think one of the weaknesses of the government's position has been an unwillingness to confront powerful vested interests in big tech.
1: In December, Australia became the first country in the world to ban under 16s from social media. The impact is still unclear, but tougher restrictions here in the UK could be announced within weeks.
0: Again, that report courtesy ITV News out of the UK. Our government here, the new Carney government, it's not been clear. It's not really said if it plans to do anything in this regard. It hasn't said if it plans to follow the Australian example. Like so much of what it does, all it has really said is we are looking into it. The Prime Minister himself has said his judgment isn't settled on it. What do you think? Regulate social media access to smartphones because they're every bit as bad is not wearing a seatbelt in a moving vehicle and smoking cigarettes. We do it in the name of protecting our children. Where do you stand on that? On Talkback on News Radio.
5: The 660 News Radio Traffic Center. I'm Tanya Blakeney. It's been a pretty mild midday. In fact, a pretty mild Wednesday, all things considered. Few distractions as you maneuver through city streets and routes on this morning. Travel speed on highways outside the city also in pretty good condition. That includes the QE2 north of the city between Airdrie and Balzac and even Stony Trail. If you spot something in the way, it's a free call, star or pound 660. You can also text 660-660 when it's safe to do so. Stall, collision, distraction of any kind. Love the help. Now the forecast. Here's meteorologist Michael Coos.
6: Sun in the mix for the afternoon. Warm air kicking around all the way through the end of the work week. This afternoon, pushing 30 degrees. Drops down to a mild 16 overnight. Risk of thunderstorms today. Risk of thunderstorms again tomorrow, especially in the afternoon, with lots of lift in the atmosphere and instability for sure. Friday sees increasing cloud showers late and up to 27. This afternoon, it's up to 29.
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0: Yet another major report is calling on government to regulate social media and access to smartphones. It compares the need for regulation of smartphones and social media for children the same way seatbelts became mandatory, or how age restrictions were put in place to prevent children from buying cigarettes, because the public health harms are comparable, they say. What do you think about the government regulating access to smartphones or social media for children? 1-833-668-2577. To Cambridge we go. Sean is on the line. Hello, Sean.
16: Hi, good afternoon.
0: Hi, Sean.
16: I think it's probably a good idea. I'm not sure of the mechanics of how you do it, though. And I mean, as an adult, I've seen stuff and I've gone down the rabbit hole myself online, and I shudder to think of what children can see, like those beheading videos yeah, they are out there, and there are stuff you really don't want kids to see. And I think some parents may not be as internet savvy. I work in IT, and I consider myself somewhat savvy, and I know what's out there. And I know people, some of my own peers, for example, are not, and they may not be aware of what their children are seeing. And some of these kids are pretty smart, and being smart does not make you wise, unfortunately. So some of these kids do need to be protected, but like, and I think the government does need to step up. But like I said, I don't know how you do it.
0: Okay, well, what's being proposed? What's being proposed and what's been done in Australia? Let's use that as an example. You work in tech. How feasible does this sound? You have an age verification system. The same way you know, if you sign up to do gambling, you have to verify your age somehow. Right? For online gambling. Yeah. So you set up that kind of system. They want an electronic curfew. So you couldn't access a social media platform at night. One in four children are using social media platforms between 9 p.m. and 5 a.m. Like they're staying up all night. Scrolling.
16: It's scrolling. It's happening.
0: So you institute some sort of measure that says, you can't be on these platforms late at night. You institute an electronic curfew. Sound possible to you?
16: I don't know how. I mean, you can lie easily. How old are you? You could lie right now online. Like, how do you prove somebody's age over an electronic device? It's virtually impossible. Can't be done.
0: They download... for example, some systems, like when I signed up for a gambling site in Ontario, I had to download my driver's license, a copy of my driver's license, or otherwise the platform wouldn't work.
16: Okay, I've never got into gambling myself, so I don't know that.
0: Right, yeah.
16: Oh, there is some sort of gambling thing. Okay, so are they going to do that for all social media? Could you imagine
0: you would regulate the platforms that way?
16: Could you imagine the screaming to high heaven in Canada if we demanded that you download ID to access all social media?
0: For young people. If you're under 16.
16: But we demand
0: ID for people to buy cigarettes. We demand ID for people to buy alcohol, for people to buy cannabis. So what if it's the online world? Does the online world get a free ride and get to commit the harms that it does to children just because it's online? Do we just throw up our hands and say it's impossible, Sean?
16: Oh, no. But you know people are going to scream blue murder. You know people like I do. When you buy alcohol or cigarettes, you can look at a person and know about how old they are.
0: All right. I appreciate your interest in the topic. Thank you. 1-833-668-2577. This is News Radio.
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14: It's mainly cloudy and 20. Good morning, I'm Todd Kaufman. Here's what's making news right now. Former Cabinet Minister and staunch environmentalist Stephen Guilbeault has announced he'll resign his seat in Parliament this summer. City News' Glenn McGregor has more.
15: Some are seeing this as another sign of the split within Carney's caucus over what seems to be his shift away from dealing with climate change as a number one priority, prioritizing instead economic development and building out infrastructure. Carney, though, was gracious about this and this decision that Guilbeault made to leave politics.
17: All aspects of all our careers, even journalists, even prime ministers, get to a point where things change and they make people make decisions. And I very much respect that. And as I say, I've enjoyed it and I wish him all the best.
15: So there's Carney trying to play this off really as kind of a career change rather than an indictment of the environmental policies of his government.
14: The Quebec MP quit cabinet last year after the announcement of Ottawa's energy deal with Alberta. 660 News time, 11:31. Traffic and weather together on the ones from the 660 News Radio Traffic Center. Here's Tanya.
5: Good morning. A quiet one for the most part. Downtown routes move well. Memorial Drive connecting from Stoney to, or from Deerpa, that is, west past the zoo and then to the 4th Avenue flyover. 4th Avenue moving as good as you might expect. The downtown core westbound lanes moving to one way, of course, towards the 4th Avenue access to Memorial Drive and then through 6th Avenue. Overall, decent. Westbound 6th Avenue. Avenue is also in pretty good condition heading out of the downtown as you move towards Bow Trail and then beyond. Crouch Island Trail connecting north from the Bow River or south from the Bow River, neither with any big delays. You may tap some brake lights at the southeast at Glenmore, east and west, just underneath Deerfoot. That's where construction lingers. That merge off of southbound Deerfoot to eastbound Glenmore because you share the eastbound lanes can be a little bit fussy sometimes. If you spot something in the way, share it. 403-291-0066. 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Now the forecast. Here's meteorologist Michael Coos.
6: Sunshine this afternoon, mix in with cloud, lots of heat. Temperatures up pushing 30 degrees today with the risk of thunderstorms, especially late. Much the same tomorrow. Mix of sun and cloud with a low of 16 and a high of 29. Chance for thunderstorms. More cloud showers coming Friday and up to 27. This afternoon, it warms up to 29.
14: 660 News time, 11:32. Well, it's overtime for municipal officials today. Council continuing this afternoon with a number of notices of motion that could not be addressed in time yesterday, including whether or not to scrap the climate change declaration. One thing that did get passed is the creation of a new fire committee to oversee the fire department and advocate for it at council. The motion was presented by Ward 2 Councillor Jennifer Wyness, who says the committee would give council better oversight of fire hall construction, staffing, and equipment needs. Calgary's population has grown by 25%. Since 2018, and fire calls have increased 50% since 2020. A woman with a disturbing criminal history is facing charges in a vicious attack at a Northwest Calgary C train station. CTV's reporting 34-year-old Brittany Jewel Mahingan was previously convicted of manslaughter in the death of her mother and was charged a few years ago in an incident at another C train station. Well, the most recent attack, Mahingan accused of brutally beating a woman on May the 15th at the Crowfoot LRT. Sandra Steffen says she was attacked when she wouldn't give up her bag. She remembers being hit in the face, thrown to the ground, then kicked and beaten until she lost consciousness. Steffen spent more than a week in hospital with broken ribs and a concussion, will have to undergo facial reconstruction surgery. I'm Todd Kaufman.
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0: The basic question is, should the government regulate access to social media for children, access to smartphones for children, or does that remain the responsibility of parents? Please have your say on this topic. 1-833-668-2577. We have four lines available right now. Grant is up next in Calgary. Hello, Grant.
20: Hello. Hello.
0: Hi, Grant. Yeah, go ahead, sir.
20: Yeah, I think it should be mandated, implemented, whatever you want to call it. It's, you know, to protect
0: regulated
20: kids. There's, I think it should be for sure. Kids are pretty vulnerable, and, you know, you can look at what's happened in the past to some of these kids. I mean, Amanda Knox is one. That was a sad story. Kids are too vulnerable. It's, you know, with AI and all this stuff, it's just getting worse and worse every day. Something's got to be done.
0: Right. So you would support something like an age verification system, for example?
20: I'm for that. I got two young kids. My oldest will be 10 here in a few months. And last year she was on a website. I was talking to my ex and she was on the phone and she was underneath a canopy on her bunk bed. And I said, what is she doing? You don't even know what she's doing. And then she came back to me and said, oh, she's on Roblox. I said, well, you got to get her off there. That's from what I've heard, it's not a very good site. There's predators on there that are posing to be children, and kids don't know.
0: Yeah. Yeah. Okay.
20: I'm all for it.
0: You're all for it. Okay. Thank you for your interest in the topic, sir. Grant in Calgary to Kitchener, Ontario. Stephen is there. Hello, Stephen. Hi, Stephen.
21: Hi, how are you? Thanks so much.
0: I'm very good, Stephen. You're welcome, Stephen. What's your opinion?
21: Some parents may not be excited about this, but I'm on the opposite side of the fence. I think as parents, we have a responsibility to not only monitor what our kids are doing online, but also teach them resilience. So in other words, if they feel that their friends are teasing them on a chat site, for example, showing them how to recognize right from wrong on a social media site and learn how to walk away from it rather than taking a fight back response. Because I think that's what gets a lot of young children in trouble, is they feel that as little keyboard warriors that they can just handle their own business and end up getting themselves deeper into emotional trauma or even more serious, attacking other individuals, which definitely is not a good thing. But on the other side of that, if we as parents and legislators try and regulate the access to social media, then how do our kids who are growing up in a generation that is so heavily dependent on electronics, mm-hmm. you know, how do they learn and grow with technology?
0: Well, you break the dependence cycle on that.
21: Yeah, yeah. And the thing is, there's that, yes. There is a dependency on it for sure. I mean, I've had, you know, scraps with my teenagers when it's time to get off the phones for the night. She's not too happy about it, and I get that. No kid would be. But we've always enforced a 9:30 p.m. cutoff time, and it has to be respected because it prevents a lot of poor judgment mistakes that happen at night when you're half asleep or when real predators
0: just let me
21: are
0: get,
21: out there.
0: Just let me give you one example of the scope of the problem that is, and I know people have not read this report. I read this report so you don't have to. Okay. So they survey 300 healthcare professionals. As I say, everyone from general practitioners to child psychologists. And they say, in the last 3 months, how often have you seen a child in your office and you suspected that their issue was related to screen time and mobile device use? And more than a third said multiple times a week. More than a third.
21: Yeah.
0: Multiple times a week, they have children coming into their offices in some kind of medical distress related to screen time. Now, if that was happening and it was, say, some other drug or something, wouldn't we be calling for regulation, investigations into what the heck is going on?
21: Yeah, fair opinion, and I appreciate that. But I think it's something that I think parents have a real opportunity to take those opportunities and have those conversations with their kids to teach them resiliency skills and go from there. I mean, of course you punish if there's bad behaviors and do those sorts of things, but it does require a lot of involvement from parents. And I can tell you as a parent myself, I've been in situations talking with other young kids my daughter's age, and some of them, not all of them, thankfully, but some of them have commented that my mom and dad really don't care. And that's scary, which means you've got a situation where there's no conversations happening, where it's just carte blanche. And that to me is the biggest danger, is not teaching kids the gravity of some of their actions. And I know that my daughter's school here locally in Kitchener, for example, has done an outstanding job working with mostly intermediate kids because they have greater access to social media. So we're talking sixth grade and up to grade eight. They've done a wonderful job in engaging with the kids and showing them, okay, this is not okay. Anytime you see anything like this, please let us know. And they're actively engaging with other parents so that the parents are made aware of the activities of their children. And I think as appalling as it is sometimes to hear some of the things that your own child has done, it's still an opportunity to parent. And I think it's really important where if you don't do anything, then you're setting your child up for unnecessary risk, in my opinion.
0: Okay. I appreciate you. A very thoughtful opinion. Thank you so much. Stephen in Kitchener today. More of your calls just ahead. On this idea, we've talked about it before. Let's talk about it again today. Regulating social media. Government regulation of big social media platforms. Getting tough with the Facebooks, the TikToks, the Instagrams, the WhatsApps. YouTube, infinite scrolling, autoplay. Cracking down on all of that in the name of public health for children, protecting children. What do you think about that? This is News Radio.

0: 660 News Radio Traffic Center. I'm Tanya Blakeney. Focus on the northwest to Crowchild Trail, moving well, connecting to Nose Hill Drive, and then in through south past Sarcee and Shaganapi, and then to the lights at 24th Avenue in front of University of Calgary. Country Hills Boulevard doing well eastbound from Stoney, past, again, Sarcee and Shaganapi Trail, and then through 14th Street towards Deerfoot and the northeast quadrant. Stoney Trail still moving right around the city. Very few delays to report. Travel safely. If you spot something in the way, it's a free call, star or pound 660. You can also text 660-660 when it's safe to do so. Stow collision distraction of any kind. Love the help. Now the forecast. Here's meteorologist Michael Coos.
1: We do have a mix of sun and cloud in the forecast for this afternoon. It's unstable. It's hot. Temperatures as warm as 29, 30 degrees across the city. Much the same tomorrow. Risk of thunderstorms today and again tomorrow. We'll see increasing cloud, but still warm. Showers coming in Friday late with a high of 27. This afternoon, it's up to 20.
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11: So there is a new report, and it compares the need for government regulation of smartphones, social media for children, to seatbelts, and when seatbelts became mandatory. Or how age restrictions were put in place to buy cigarettes. We did that in the name of public health, in the name of saving lives and protecting children. What about the same application to access social media? What about the same sort of government regulation with social media platforms or smartphone usage? 1-833-668-2577. Your thoughts, please. We've heard it already. No, I'm not in favor of more government regulation. That's my job as a parent. Where do you stand on this most important issue? I feel like I read reports like this. I feel like we're just sleepwalking into a catastrophe, in all honesty. I'm so passionate about this issue. Neil in Halifax, thanks for calling. Go ahead.
12: Hi, my name is Neil. I work for cybersecurity and risk.
11: Mm-hmm.
12: And there are a few things that is related to this. So there are a few things that I usually keep telling parents. So parents need to understand something very clearly. The problem is not that children are smarter than adults. The problem is that most online age checks are fake. So a child can type a fake birthday, click I'm over 18, or use parent's account or download an app before the parent even knows. So that is not real protection. But the wrong answer is also dangerous. So we should not tell parents or children to upload passports or driver's license or selfies and private ID documents to every random website, because in my job, that creates a bigger privacy and identity theft problem.
11: Okay.
12: So you might ask me what might actually work. So
11: what might actually work? Yes, that was going to be my next question. Thank you. What would work?
12: So let me take the example of Apple. So we have a lot of Apple users. So for Apple users, start with what already exists. So you can create a proper Apple child account, put the child inside family sharing, or you can turn on screen time. You can use content and privacy restrictions, or you can set app and website limits, or you can turn on ask to buy, so parents approve downloads and purchases. There are policies where Apple says family sharing lets parents manage a child's device with screen time and parental control, and ask to buy lets parents approve or decline app store downloads and purchases. So parents should also use communication safety, which can warn children about sensitive photos and videos, and use age ratings and content restrictions instead of leaving the device wide open in their hands. So that is something what works best. And what works best is not one magic button. It is different layers. So child account, parent approval, screen time, age-rated apps, web restrictions. Most importantly, no shared parent passwords, no adult account for the child, no unrestricted payment card, or no payment card saved on the child devices.
11: Okay. You're saying, well, you can do this, that, you know, these tools already exist, right?
12: Exactly.
11: Yeah, you can do this. What I'm asking is, should the government regulate it so that you must do this? If you're a technology company and you want to promote your products to young people, for example, you must do this. Is it possible to say you must be 16? That seems to be the popular age. You must be 16 to be on this platform. Should we have our government tell tech companies, you can't have somebody 15, 14, 13 years old on your platform? It's against the law in Canada.
12: There are, other countries like UK and Australia have already enforced. There are laws, there are rules, there are regulations, there are compliance already in place, and there are mechanisms to enforce it. So, yes, government should enforce online child safety, because all the current mechanisms do not work. Companies have had years to fix this voluntarily, and many still rely on click here if you are 18. That is not protection. But
11: that's not protection.
12: Government should enforce, the government should not force every website to collect the IDs or passports or driver's license or selfies or home addresses, because that is going to create additional massive privacy identity theft problems. The right approach would be the government sets safety rules, but laws. The UK is already doing this. So I think it was in July 2025 or 2024, they had this rule where apps allowing pornography must have strong age restriction to stop children accessing it. So government should not build a surveillance system. It should not track everyone's browsing. It should not make every person upload their IDs. So I believe Canada's privacy commissioner warns age assurance can help reduce harm to children. But if there is a poorly designed system, that'll create additional risk. It'll create risk like breaches or profiling or tracking or unfair data collection.
11: Okay, so thank you. Thank you. Yeah, got to run. The calls for action in this report are age verification systems. Again, you must be this old to use this device. You must be this old to access this social media platform. They want to ban social media platforms from using what they call addictive design. There has to be an option to turn off things like infinite scroll, autoplay, algorithmic amplification. It should all be banned for people under a certain age. And they want national standards, especially in the public education system, around smartphones and social media use, for example, in the classroom, and public awareness campaigns. We should be running public awareness campaigns the same way we did about, you know, don't smoke, wear your seatbelt. 1-833-668-2577. Have your say on the topic on Talkback on News Radio.
0: Radio Traffic Center. I'm Tanya Blakeney. A happy Wednesday ends. It's morning quietly in the southeast. McLeod Trail still has road work north and south at Canyon Meadows Drive. It is the northbound lanes that tend to slow down the most, at least during and especially during the morning hours. The lights through Canyon Meadows Drive with the left-hand lane closed in both directions, basically to James McKevitt Road. Northbound volume then moves up past Glenmore and towards the downtown. If you spot something in the way, it's a free call, star or pound 660. You can also text 660-660 when it's safe to do so. Stow collision distraction of any kind. Love the help.
1: A few clouds around into the afternoon to a mix of sun and cloud. It's unstable for sure. Hot and unstable. 29 degrees. Risk of thunderstorms. That same setup will be in play for tomorrow. Mix of sun and cloud. Risk of thunderstorms up to 29 degrees. Increasing cloud showers Friday. Still well into the 20s. Saturday cooler. Sunday rain on the way. This afternoon it's up to 29 degrees.
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13: 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Or can Montreal break the streak and even the series?
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11: Should the government regulate children's access to smartphones and social media? Or is that the responsibility of parents? Your thoughts on Talk Back today. Lots of lines available. The wait won't be long at all. Joe is on the line in Calgary. Hello, Joe.
21: Oh, hi there. Good afternoon.
11: Yeah, hi there. Yeah. What are your thoughts, Joe?
21: I love your show.
11: Well, I love your call. I love your call. Thank you.
21: It's very informative. Thanks for bringing up this issue that I really feel strongly about. Definitely time is of an essence for the government to do something about this because they have the technology and the brains. If there's a collaboration with all the stakeholders, like the expertise of the healthcare professionals, the IT, with the pressure of the government to the social media platforms or companies, there would be a cooperation and accountability. These social media companies put the age restrictions, but that's not enough. What's the demographic of majority of the users? They're actually even one-third younger than 14. Mm-hmm. So these platforms are not able to track the accurate demographics, unfortunately, because users don't divulge their real age. Pedophiles can catfish as youths. So definitely this isn't just a parent's responsibility, because personally, my ability as a parent is very much limited. As a parent, I've been alarmed ever since I found out my child was engaged in a group chat and had been exposed in all sorts of materials and words way inappropriate for her age at that time.
11: Yeah.
21: So children's minds are being polluted by what's being fed to them in the social media that many parents, like me, got no idea at all. Number one reason is because I thought, for example, TikTok is cute and all without me knowing that what they see is different from what's in their account. So I learned about For You page just later on, like only very recently. So I literally went into my child's world, you know. So
11: yes.
21: At the time, I was able to do, thank God, I was able to catch.
11: You did your own investigation? You did your own investigation? Yes.
21: I did. I was able to get into a child's brain, and that's why I was so alarmed that I really wanted to give the word out to other parents. But again, they cannot understand what I'm saying because what they see in their account is so different. Everything's so cute because it depends on your algorithm. So once you know, self-harm, they learned all about this.
11: But you think the government has the ability to regulate this industry more and should be doing more? That's your opinion, right?
21: Definitely.
11: Okay. Thank you for calling. We have to go. I appreciate your time. I appreciate all your calls in the first hour. Let's keep it going. The conversation coming up in hour number two of Talk Back today on News Radio.
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22: It's mainly cloudy and 20. Good afternoon. I'm Todd Kaufman. Here's what's making news right now. New questions are popping up about Alberta's separatist movement, and it looks like the feds are staying out of it. 660's Logan Stein with more.
23: Andre Lacour, a University of Ottawa political science professor, says the movement does not have the same characteristics as the others outside of Canada.
24: There are no significant secessionist movements that hinge only on financial, fiscal, and economic grievances. Any and all significant secessionist movement starts with nationhood.
23: Alberta's fall referendum question could pave the way for a vote on the province's separation from Canada, and it looks like the feds are staying out of it for now. Prime Minister Mark Carney says the Federal Clarity Act cannot be applied right now. The law was passed in the year 2000, and it was brought in after Quebec's close call in 1995. Carney's calling the current situation a question about a question and says it's not legally binding, so the Clarity Act isn't triggered. Separation was a focal point for the Western Premier's conference in Kananaskis over the last few days. Manitoba Premier Wab Kanu expressed concern at a lack of Indigenous consultation by Daniel Smith's government.
25: It is not up to the petition gatherers to fulfill the duty to consult. It is up to you as the Alberta government
2: to fulfill the duty to consult.
23: I'm Logan Stein.
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4: While we are not seeing any reported stalls or collisions at the moment, great news for you as you make your way around the city. Now, eastbound Glenmore, just a little busy as you're making your way to Deerfoot, but Deerfoot moving well both directions. We do have some construction delays, of course, throughout the city, but we are seeing that right now for McLeod Trail. This is both directions now between Anderson Road and Midlake Shaughnessy Boulevard, so do expect just some slower moving traffic there. We're looking great on Crowjohn. No major delays downtown and 16th Avenue, both directions still looking great as well. You are moving well as you make your way in and out of city limits and highway surroundings, seeing very light volume at the moment. But if there are any other problems you do come across, you can pass those off at 403-291-0066. 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Here is your weather forecast. Out with meteorologist Kevin Stanfield.
5: Late day thundershowers are possible today, driven along by gusts of wind out of the northwest up to 40 kilometers per hour and a high of 27 degrees. That offers lots of potential energy, which could transition into thundershowers. Tonight will drop to a respectable low of 13 degrees.
22: 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This just into 660 News Radio. Jurors in a Calgary court have decided the fate of two men in a roadside shooting that left one man dead, another wounded, have been given new instructions by the judge. Justice Shane Parker says he's acquitting the pair of attempted murder on the wounded man, but says the rest of the charges, including second-degree murder, remain in place. Parker asked the jurors not to speculate on why he made the decision. Arthur Penner and Elijah Strawberry are on trial in the Court of King's Bench in the death of Colin Huff on a highway east of Calgary back in August of 2024. Court has heard that one man was working on the side of the road that day when two people pulled up in a truck, shot him in the arm, and tried to steal his truck, but it then got stuck. Huff, a Rocky View County worker, then pulled up in his own truck, was fatally wounded, and his truck was taken. And council's back at it this afternoon, working through motions that ran out of time yesterday, including a controversial look at ending the city's climate declaration and the creation of a subcommittee to hire a new CAO. Meanwhile, council also given unanimous approval to create a dedicated fire committee to help report challenges for the system directly to council and administration. I'm Todd Kaufman.
15: It's time to talk back.
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11: Welcome to hour number two of Talk Back today. I'm Rob Snow. It's great to be back with you. I have been referencing a major report. It was published in the UK. It calls on government to regulate social media and access to smartphones. It compares the need for such regulation to seatbelts and seatbelt laws, and when seatbelts became mandatory, done in the name of saving lives, or how age restrictions were put in place to buy cigarettes. We don't let young children buy cigarettes. There are age restrictions in place, and they're saying we should do the same thing, and we should impose restrictions, and we should regulate social media and smartphone use because the public health harms are comparable. I have been asking, and it's been quiet. I must say, I'm quite surprised. What you think about the government regulating access to smartphones and social media for children? Is that the government's job? 1-833-668-2577. Should the government regulate children's access to smartphones, children's access to social media, or does that remain in the domain of the parent? That is the parent's responsibility. You can read this report for yourself. I would encourage you to do so. It's very easy to find. It's called Growing Up in an Online World, a national consultation, again, done by the Academy of Medical Royal Colleges. And some of it, I have to say, is rather hair-raising. 1-833-668-2577. Let me offer you up some of what was found and reported in this study. And again, what they did, they talked to thousands of doctors. Family doctors, child psychologists, child psychiatrists, pediatricians, people who are other types of experts in childhood mental health and development. And they ask, what are you seeing? What are you seeing in your practice? What do you come across in the run of a week? And I'm telling you, folks, it's crazy how bad it is. The scope of the issue, they call it a public health emergency. For example, they surveyed 300 of these healthcare professionals, and they asked, in the last 3 months, how often have you seen a child in your office and suspected that their issue was related to screen time and the use of mobile devices? And more than a third said, I see that multiple times a week. 34%. So I see that multiple times a week in my office. Multiple times a week. It's happening all the time. Another 30% said at least once a week. So you have 64% saying at least once a week, sometimes multiple times a week. A child comes to see me because of health issues related to screen time and social media. Imagine if this was any other product. Would we say, yeah, that's fine. We don't need to regulate that. We don't need to regulate that. Thousands of children showing up in medical offices across the country with issues related to screen time. No need to regulate an industry like that. We can have the Wild West that we have now. Think about the strain that must put on the healthcare system. All of these people suffering from all of it, and children suffering from these issues related to access on social media, compulsive use of social media. I'm going to warn you. Some of the details in this report, they are graphic. They are graphic. They don't hold back. I want to warn you. Okay. Some of it's uncomfortable to hear, but I think you should know about it. Quote, a 10-year-old boy who was addicted to social media became so obsessed with gore that he killed a pigeon and killed the family pet and cut open his own arm to see blood vessels, according to the boy's GP. Here's another one right from this report. Quote, a 14-year-old boy amputated his own finger, and according to the clinician treating him, he plans to go further. That was according to a child psychiatrist. More examples. Children between the ages of 14 and 17 sharing graphic images and videos of child sexual abuse. They are distributing child pornography and probably don't think anything of it. In the UK, they have something called Child and Adolescent Mental Health Services as part of the universal healthcare system in the UK. According to the staff who work there, this is what they've seen. Children who have committed suicide after viewing content online. Children joining virtual suicide packs with other children online. Children threatening to kill family members after watching violent videos online. Children overdosing after doing TikTok challenges. One child at school videoed while using the washroom at the school. The video is shared with thousands of other students in the school. Now the child doesn't want to go to school anymore. Children being groomed to make sexually explicit content for money. And according to the report, 13 is now the average age of children viewing hardcore pornography on social media platforms. 13. And are we going to sit here and say, that's fine. Don't need to regulate that. Just leave that up to the parents. We'll just leave that up to the parents. This is what is happening. Should it still be unregulated? Is this an industry that can largely operate unregulated? Because, well, they say they have the tools and parents can enact the tools on their own, and it's the parents' responsibility anyway, and it's not none of the government's business. Have your say, please. 1-833-668-2577. 1-833-668-2577. Lots of lines available. Wait won't be too long, and I will hear you out. I really will. Love to know your opinion on this. This is News Radio.

0: traffic center, Michelle Yee. Well, no reported stalls or collisions slowing you down. Sea trains are running on time. Do keep in mind, we are seeing construction delays at the moment, though. You are seeing that on McLeod Trail between Anderson Road and James McKevitt Road. And in the Northwest, you're also going to be busy for John Laurie Boulevard, both directions between 53rd Street and Sarcee Trail. If there's any other problems you spot, you can pass those off at 403-291-0066. 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Here's your weather forecast with meteorologist Kevin Stanfield.
1: It's mainly sunny on Thursday with afternoon and evening rain showers developing. 5 to 10 millimeters expected. That comes in with a storm.

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11: Potential for social media regulation. Shirley up next on Talk Back in Calgary. Hello, Shirley.
12: Hi, Rob. How are you?
11: Very good, Shirley. What's your opinion here?
12: I think it should be regulated.
11: And why do you think that?
12: Well, and the reason being is because you don't hear of all the bad things that happen on the news and the radio with through social, like for kids that happen, until you actually listen to police officers talk, what's going on in the schools and right. all the problems social media causes and what they're dealing with.
11: And what have you, do you have personal experience with that? Do you have personal experience with that, Shirley? You do. Okay. Can you share some of that?
12: Well, it's just, you know, hearing what's going on in the schools and you know, I can't say who or anything, but you hear different things like Snapchat and all the other social media things. And, you know, things get posted online with the kids and then all of a sudden it disappears and you don't see it. And the parents don't spend a lot of time with their kids like all day because they're in school. So it's all their friends all day. They're always on social media. This is what's happening. And then when something does happen, now the police have to go, you know, and get permission from Snapchat or the other social medias to be able to investigate it. So we just don't hear this. And the people who spend most of the time with your children are not the parents. It's their friends. And this is what all their friends are doing.
11: Right. Right. So would you be in favor of something like, you have to be at least 16 years old to be on a social media platform?
12: You betcha.
11: Yeah. Some people say,
12: it's
11: just impossible, Rob. You'd never be able to enforce something like that.
12: It's not impossible. You can't even get married without permission from your parent. You have to be 18, for heaven's sakes. Right?
11: Right. Yeah. I mean, I was thinking there's probably more regulations for me doing this radio show every day, an open line radio show every day, than there is for these massive social media platforms.
12: Yeah.
11: And look at the harm that it is causing.
12: Yeah, it is. It's not just bullying. It's making kids do stupid stuff to be, you know, the big person in school. It's, you know, it's parents just giving their phones to their children who are little.

0: little, like who are 4 and 5 years old, here you go, just to keep them quiet. You know, you don't know what these kids are on, and the kids are quite good at hiding it. They can do it at school and after school. Parents don't get home till 5 o'clock. And then what are they going to do? Check their phone? No, they're making supper. So, and then by that time, you know, parents are going to check their phones. They don't have time. They're both working. Parents say that they will, but I bet you, like, not many parents do.
1: Okay. So thank you, Shirley. Regulated. Okay. Thank you, Shirley. I appreciate your call. Appreciate your passion on the topic. Linda in Southern Alberta. Linda. Hi there, Linda.
2: Hello. Yes. Yeah, I think it would be just another tool for the parents, because oftentimes with regulation and stuff or whatever, kids say, well, I know what I can do. I'm allowed to do this. And if you say, no, you can't. According to law, you cannot do this. It gives you just more of an up, because you know how kids can be defiant sometimes.
1: Oh, yes. Yes.
2: And I know I have great grandchildren that are just on iPads, and it's like, get off of it. You guys have been on it for X amount of time. And you take it away and it's almost like a panic attack. Because they're almost
1: it's not that they're almost addicted to it. They are. And when you take it away, they're showing all the classic signs of withdrawal, right?
2: Yeah. And their brain development is not there. You know, so they're very impressionable. So I think, you know, giving them a responsibility when they're not really capable of understanding that responsibility.
1: You think it would actually be useful to the parents if there was some government regulation around accessing this platform? No, you can't be on that because it's against the law.
2: Yes. Well, you know, I even have it with my great-grandchildren because of the mother they had. Not all parents are, not all adults are good parents. And so we're getting in the car and she said, we don't have our seatbelts on. We're not going that far. And I said, yes, you do. Well, mom doesn't make us. Well, here in this car, you do, because it's the law.
1: Right. Sure.
2: So, yeah, you know, I think sometimes you need that extra tool.
1: All right. Thank you, Linda, for your call. I mean, just imagine, you know, Linda and I are coming up with a new product and we want approval from the Canadian government to sell it in Canada. And they say, well, what could be some of the potential harms, say health-wise, from accessing your product, say for young people? Well, you know, there could be exposure to extremely violent content. There could be the potential for vision loss, hearing loss, myopia, body image issues, anxiety, depression, body dysmorphia, eating disorders, compulsive comparison, violence, imitation, sexualization and sexual exploitation of children. Those, you know, might be some of the, you know, potential side effects of our product. Do you think the government wouldn't regulate a product like that? Or say, no, you can't, you just ban the product? Like, no, you're not going to let you sell that product in Canada? Not to children. And yet these are the real life outcomes of accessing these social media platforms in this country. And that's why there are growing calls for social media regulation. There will be pushback. There will be pushback from libertarians. I can understand that. Who don't want, you know, they think there's enough government oversight already. Too much. We don't need the nanny state. This is what parents are for, to regulate. They'll be the regulator of smartphone use and social media access, and they don't need any oversight from the government. What do you think? This is the great debate. 1-833-668-2577, and have your say on Talkback on News Radio.
3: Center, Michelle Yee. Well, we are moving well as you make your way in and out of city limits. Do keep in mind there is construction, so you are dealing with some reduced speeds for Highway 1. That is both directions, just between Callaway Park and Stoney Trail. Now, Stoney looking great as you make your way around the city. Keep in mind, McLeod does remain busy between Anderson Road and Midlake Shaughnessy Boulevard. You are seeing those construction delays, but no slowdowns when it comes to Crowchild, Glenmore, Deerfoot, or 16th Avenue. Now, if you do see any other problems, though, you can pass those on at 403-291-0066. Here is your weather forecast with meteorologist Kevin Sanfield.
4: A mix of sun and cloud for today with a chance for late day thunder showers brought on by our high of 27 degrees. We'll have northwest gusts up to 40 kilometers per hour as that storm chance passes us by. Your low is 13 overnight. Mainly sunny on Thursday with afternoon and evening showers amounting to between 5 and 10 millimeters of rain. That comes in with a storm risk as well as the high hits 29. We have west wind on Friday, partly cloudy and another high of 29.
5: I love this song.
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1: So if you're reading some of the reports about this particular news story online, you'll see headlines say, social media as bad for children as smoking, British doctors say. Well, not quite exactly. What they are saying is that the medical community in that particular country is united around this idea that there needs to be the similar kinds of regulations that were put in place to protect children from the harms of smoking, that, you know, age restrictions. We don't let children buy cigarettes. Seatbelts also came up. We made seatbelts mandatory because we know it's safer for children if they are buckled up in a car. And then they list the litany. A long list, and some of it is very, very graphic, of the consequences and the harms that are coming from social media. And they are saying we need the same sort of regulation, the same sort of anti-tobacco legislation, the same sort of legislation that brought in mandatory seatbelt laws. That's what this story is really about when you actually read the report. Let's go to, but do you favor that idea? Zach in Calgary. Thanks for calling, Zach.
19: Hi, Rob. How are you?
1: Yeah, very good, Zach. Yeah, thanks for the call. What's your opinion here?
19: I think the screen time problem is like a hyper-concentrated form of the problem that we had with excessive television use that we had in the past. I want to say that I do think so. I think social media should be banned for children and teens, but unfortunately, it's only scratching the surface of the problem. It's not even close to enough. feel like Pandora's box has been opened and we can't close it with the way the internet is set up. You scratch the surface just mentioning like the gore and hardcore pornography that's on the internet.
1: Yeah.
19: So I grew up when the internet was starting to kind of take shape, and I believe I was 8 or 9 when I was exposed to hardcore pornography. And I wasn't seeking it out, but, you know, we're at a friend's house playing on the computer, and then there it was. And Rob, this isn't stumbling on a magazine tucked away or something. Like, this is, you know.
1: This is not the Playboy centerfold that, children were seeing in the 70s and 80s. It's hardcore
19: stuff. Imagine a kid in his formative years, not even turning 10, being exposed to that, and then... You know, people can go down a bad path and be steeped in it. And same with the gore. It's just social media, you know, that'll fix one of the issues. But I don't know. I don't know what the solution is. The internet is so heavily unregulated by design. Like, even if you wanted to regulate it, you can't. It's just the way that it's.
1: Do you think it would be possible? Because this is what they're trying. They're experimenting with this. They passed it into law in Australia. Age verification. You have to be 16 or you can't be on this social media platform.
19: For social media? I think that's possible. I don't think that's even scratching the surface of the problems. Like, I think that social media is easy for us to kind of hone in on, but it's not like I said, I remember growing up kind of before social media. Like, I didn't really have Facebook until the start of high school. And some of the stuff that you would get, you know, you would see on the computer, you know, when you're in school or you're at a friend's house, it's just, it's
1: the broader web content that you think it's hard to put the genie back in the bottle, as you say. Okay. Yeah. Thank you, Zach. Yeah. Thanks for sharing your opinion. You've outlined it very well. 1-833-668-2577. One or two lines available there. Good to see the interest. Get right back to your phone calls right after the latest breaking news on Talkback on News Radio

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1: It's mainly cloudy and 21. Good afternoon. I'm Todd Kaufman. Here's what's making news right now. Former cabinet minister and staunch environmentalist Stephen Guilbeau has announced he'll resign his seat in Parliament this summer. Glenn McGregor of City News has more.
2: Some are seeing this as another sign of the split within Carney's caucus over what seems to be his shift away from dealing with climate change as a number one priority, prioritizing instead economic development and building out infrastructure. Carney, though, was gracious about this and this decision that Guilbeau made to leave politics.
3: All aspects of all our careers, even journalists, even prime ministers, get to a point where things change and they make people make decisions. And I very much respect that. And as I say, I've enjoyed it and I wish him all the best.
2: So there's Carney trying to play this off really as kind of a career change rather than an indictment of the environmental policies of his government.
1: The Quebec MP quit cabinet last year after the announcement of Ottawa's energy deal with Alberta. 660 News Time, 12:31. Traffic and weather together on the ones from the 660 News Radio Traffic Center. Here's Michelle.
4: Well, we are going to start off in the Northeast. We do have a new collision. This is at Harvest Hills Boulevard and Country Village Road, Panama Boulevard Northeast. You are going to find it slow as you're making your way through that intersection, so do keep that in mind if you're traveling in that area. Now, no other reported issues. Still looking great when it comes to Deerfoot. It's just a little busy eastbound Glenmore approaching Deerfoot Trail. And, of course, Crowchild, still no slowdowns in either direction. Now, do keep in mind, in the southwest, though, of course, in Coach Hill, we did have a water main break. So you are seeing some delays or at least some closed-off roads at Coach Hill Road and Coach Gateway Southwest. So do keep that in mind. And then it still remains a bit busy both directions of John Laurie Boulevard between 53rd Street and Sarcy Trail in the northwest. That is construction slowing you down, and you're seeing much the same from McLeod, both directions between Anderson and Shaughnessy Midlake Boulevard. Now, if you do come across any other slowdowns or problems, you can pass those off at 403-291-0066. 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With rates as low as 2.39 and a $1,000 bonus, getting a new CRV, that's never been easier at Village Honda. Here is your weather forecast with meteorologist Kevin Sandfield.
5: Afternoon and evening showers are on the docket for Thursday with up to 10 millimeters possible, coupled with a chance for thunder showers. Northwest wind maxes out near 30 kilometers per hour and gets our high to 29 degrees. Today, those northwest gusts push to 40 kilometers per hour, bringing with them a late day chance of thunder showers. Partly cloudy otherwise as the high stays near 27.
1: 660 News Time, 12:32. A motorcyclist was killed last night in a single vehicle crash in Okotoks. The incident occurred just before 7 p.m. on Milligan Drive. Despite life-saving measures by Emerge crews, the 19-year-old was declared dead at the scene. Mounties say the investigation is ongoing. It's overtime today for municipal officials at City Hall. Council continuing this afternoon with a number of notices of motion that could not be addressed in time yesterday, including whether or not to scrap the climate change declaration. One thing that did get passed is the creation of a new fire committee to oversee the fire department and advocate for it at council. The motion was presented by Ward 2 Councillor Jennifer Wyness, who says the committee would give council better oversight of fire hall construction, staffing, and equipment needs. Calgary's population has grown by 25% since 2018, while fire calls have increased 50% since 2020. And at the Calgary Police Commission meeting later today, new numbers show Calgary police are using force less often. The latest report shows 750 use of force incidents in 2025. That's down 8% from 2024 and 14% lower than the five-year average. At the same time, police interactions with the public are going up. More than 99% of interactions did not involve force. I'm Todd Kaufman.
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0: It's Talk Back on Now You Know with Rob Snow.
8: So we've been talking today about the potential for social media regulation. We've been citing this major report from very senior doctors in the UK who spoke to thousands of their colleagues across the UK and are calling for social media regulation, which has already been enacted in other countries, much like Canada, the UK, Australia. One of the things that they're suggesting we look at is something like a digital curfew. For example, there has to be a mandate on the amount of time that a child can spend on the phone. Now, people will say, well, those tools already exist. Fine, make them mandatory. Infinite scrolling, according to this report, a lot of that is happening while everyone is tucked away in bed at night and the parents are sound asleep. Up to 25% of the time, children are scrolling on their devices between the hours of 9 p.m. and 5 a.m. in the morning. The parents are asleep. The child is in bed in another room, scrolling and scrolling and scrolling away the night. It's like we have children working the graveyard shift on social media. And here is another on the disinformation and children consuming disinformation, misinformation online. Apparently for girls, I did not know this, but one of the problems is content. This is just one example. Content online that girls are viewing that makes it sound like hormones are unnatural. And for young girls, as you well know, sometimes girls are put on birth control to control their cycle, their menstrual cycle. It's been done for a long time, but it's being spread online that that's unnatural. So as a consequence, what they're seeing, at least in the UK, is a rise in all sorts of complications related to things like heavy periods, endometriosis, unwanted pregnancies, and an increase in abortion. Misinformation is thriving, they say, according to the UK's College of Sexual and Reproductive Health. They say it has erased decades of gains in sexual and reproductive health, like is rolled back public health gains in that area by decades. It's so tragic. To the phones, Lisa in Calgary. Thank you for calling, Lisa.
6: Hi, Rob. How are you?
8: I'm very good, Lisa. Thanks for calling and your interest in the topic. What's your opinion?
6: So I'm an older parent, and of course, my children are much older. So they were not exposed to this. Their first cell phone wasn't until they were 16 years old, and it was the flip phone style, so they didn't have access to the social media. We had a family computer in the family room, so it was a lot easier to obviously watch what your kids were doing and be vigilant.
8: Yes.
6: But that being said, I do work as a school bus driver. I have been for 30 years, so I see children nowadays and the technology that they have between laptops and tablets, watches, $1,000 phones, they have access to it all. I know here in Calgary, the school boards have implemented a no cell phone policy while in school, but they still have it. It's still in their bags. They still have access to their cameras. They can download it later when they're home. But, you know, I hear what everyone else is saying, and I agree with it all. As parents, I know we are responsible. Where did they get those $1,000 phones? They didn't buy it themselves. If the account is in their parents' names, well, then that account now is unlocked by a parent, if that makes sense, because you buy a family plan and it's under the parents' names. Well, so I agree it does need to be regulated in some way, but how do you do that? And how do you do it without some sort of support from the parents and not enabling their children to have all this technology, I guess. It's a scary thought. It is. I did read part of that report that you were referring to. It's
8: eye-opening, isn't it? Isn't it? When you read some of that stuff?
6: Absolutely. And I see it day to day with the young generations that are coming up. You know, they refer to things that they've seen or heard on the internet. It's the topics they talk about. How they're influenced by people that are on those platforms. It is scary, and everyone is right. How do you regulate this? How do you control it? And I get that not all parents are active, but they still enable their children by giving them the tools to access these things.
8: Okay. Well, I suppose they can have the phone, but we would say as a society through our elected representatives, there are going to be restrictions, just as there are restrictions on other harmful products, just as we, impose laws in the name of public safety, whether those are helmet laws or seatbelt laws, age restrictions on buying harmful products like tobacco, cannabis, alcohol.
6: Yeah.
8: And we say, look, the dangers are obvious and well documented by now. It's not a mystery, the harm right. that this is doing to children. And we just can't let it go unabated now. There has to be some limits. I think that's what we say.
6: Right. Yeah, absolutely. And I guess the question is, Rob, is how do we do that?
8: Well, we better get at it. Let's, you know. Okay, thank you. As I say, sleepwalking toward catastrophe. Thank you for your call. I appreciate it. How do we have it? We introduce a bill. And it passes first reading in the House of Commons. And then we send it off to a committee and we hear from all of the experts. We hear from experts in childhood, mental health and well-being. We hear from psychiatrists. We hear from psychologists. We hear from family doctors. We hear from university researchers. And yeah, we hear from the tech companies who would push back. And say, oh, we don't know if this is possible. We hear from privacy experts who may raise alarms about the idea of uploading government documents as an age verification system, such as the system that's in place in Australia right now. But you're not going to get anywhere unless you start that process. I'm Rob Snow. This is Talkback on News Radio.
4: Center Michelle Yee. Well, we do have a collision in the Northeast. You're going to find this at Harvest Hills Boulevard and Country Village Road, Panama Boulevard Northeast. Do expect some delays as you make your way through that intersection. Now, no other reported issues, but of course, we do have construction throughout the city. Memorial Drive and 36th Street Southeast. That is a busy intersection with lane closures in all directions. You also have slowdowns for McLeod. This is both directions between Midlake Shaughnessy Boulevard and Anderson Road at the moment. And then southbound River Trail, just a little busy at the moment as you're approaching Glenmore. No issues heading further south. If you do see any other problems, though, you can pass those off at 403-291-0066.
5: It's mainly sunny on Thursday with afternoon and evening rain showers developing. 5 to 10 millimeters expected. That comes in with a storm risk thanks to a high of 29 degrees. We'll have northwest gusts between 20 and 30 kilometers per hour. For today, a mix of sun and cloud with a risk of late day storms once again. Isolated thunder showers could roll through thanks to a high of 27 with a low of 13.
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8: On the calls, the growing number of calls for some sort of regulation for social media. And smartphone usage, it's not just social media, it's just access to smartphones in general. We go to Peter, is calling from Toronto, the center of the universe, Toronto. Peter, hello, Peter.
20: Hey, how's it going?
8: It goes, Peter, yeah. How are things there?
20: Not bad. Yeah, so my opinion is definitely should be regulated. 100%. Okay. How we do it, not there yet. But the other thing is, like, the parents really got to step up, man. It's really disheartening hearing all this stuff, you know, just the parents throwing them the phone, parents throwing them the tablet, and then they're going on the phone themselves, just doom scrolling, you know, just endless scrolling. I have three kids. My wife and I have three kids, 7, 10, and 14. And for 14 years, well, maybe like 11 years, we've had a rule in our house. No phones, no tablets, and no video games during the week, only on weekends. And if we're going out somewhere on the weekend, like a family gathering or an event, no electronics. Pay attention and socialize. And when we tell parents that, it's really disheartening hearing like, oh my gosh, you do that? That's very neat. It's like, well, like, I'm flabbergasted when they're shocked that I don't hear parents doing that like we have done for so long. It's really where we are right now. It's not regulated, so the parents need to step up. I don't know if we need to do some community workshops and reteach internet safety or something, but
8: public awareness, that's one of the recommendations. Yeah. From this, you know, we, you know, for decades, Peter, governments at all levels ran anti-smoking campaigns. Don't smoke, smoking is bad for your health. And it drove down rates of smoking cigarettes, and is a great success story in public health. Wear your seatbelt, public safety, road safety. Wear your seatbelt, buckle up. You know, it's mandatory. You could get this guy now. Who doesn't wear a seatbelt now? Right? Maybe we need the same sort of ambition when it comes to a public awareness campaign about the dangers of compulsive use of digital media, smartphones. Absolutely. And social media.
20: Yeah, any screens in general, really, because
8: screen time.
20: We've seen the positive effects on our 14-year-old because he had the rule growing up. And you know what? They end up just losing interest. They end up reading. They end up getting in at sports because, you know, we have the rule, so you can do it. That's it. That's that. They go outside. Right. They touch grass.
8: I mean, in this report... You know? And I know most people have not read it. I read it end to end, 50 pages, very easy report to read. 1 in 5 children in the UK between the ages of 3 and 5 have their own phone between the ages of 3 and 5. And a third of them are using social media at 5 years old. I don't know if it's that bad in Canada, but my gosh, that's rather striking to me that a 5-year old would have their own phone and be on social media at 5.
20: We've also done a thing where we banned YouTube in our house because you never know what's going to pop up on YouTube. And when they do have the time on the weekends to go on their tablets, we have parental controls on their tablets that restrict them from going on websites or restrict anything that goes on their screen. We know about, and we know that not everything is age appropriate.
8: Good for you.
20: So I think, you know, community workshops and parenting, I think that's the solution for now, because until the regulations come, that's all we can do.
8: Right, but you would be supportive of regulation coming. Okay, thank you for your call. I want to take Greg's call in Calgary. Let's go to Greg. Hi, Greg.
21: Hey, Rob. What do you feel is the consensus of the listeners today that have shared their opinions?
8: I would say over the last little while that I think there's I think there are more people in favor of regulation than not.
21: Excellent. Excellent. I'd like to reference everybody to a film most recently on Netflix. It's about 2 years old. Started by a bunch of executives from Facebook, Google, and elsewhere that said our technology is addictive. We're no longer comfortable working for these companies.
8: I saw that. What was the name of that?
21: The Social Dilemma.
8: And Social Dilemma, yeah.
21: And if you've got anyone in your family or anyone in your life that you care about that spends time on a smartphone, watch it and look up the Center for Humane Technology, which was started by that group of filmmakers. They would argue that social media technology is addictive and inhumane, and they've been lobbying Congress since that film was made. So it's pretty powerful.
8: Yes.
21: I would suggest, and I'll date myself, back in 95 when cell phones just started to become more ubiquitous, I was working with a little company called Suncor in marketing, and our entire team got a cell phone so we could call the suppliers and customers, especially over the weekends when things went offside. And I said, hey, great, I can give out my number to anyone. And our director, Ken Robertson, said, Greg, don't. This is a tool. You give out your number. The tool, you call people when you have to talk to people. If you just give out your number, you're going to be taking calls all day long that you don't even want. So the idea that this technology is connective, it's a fantastic, free, 724 way of connecting with others, that's the tool side. The algorithms, the cookies, the addiction is what we have to regulate. Thanks.
8: Okay. Yeah, thank you so much. That's such a great call, Greg. I have seen that film. If you haven't seen it on Netflix, Social Dilemma, I would encourage people to watch. I've seen that. It's very good. 1-833-668-2577. I can fit one or two more people in here. If you want to give me a call right now, there are lines available on TalkBack on News Radio.

0: Betsy Traffic Center and Michelle Yee. Well, we do have construction delays for southbound Deerfoot just as you're approaching Glenmore Trail, and eastbound Glenmore also busy making your way towards Deerfoot. Luckily, once you get through those areas, no other problems for Glenmore or Deerfoot Trail. But in the northeast, we do have a collision currently at Harvest Hills Boulevard and Country Village Road, Panama Boulevard Northeast. So you are seeing some delays as you make your way through that intersection, but no other reported issues at the moment. And you do continue to move well as you make your way in and out of city limits. Now, if there's any other problems you spot, pass those off at 403-291-0066.
1: A mix of sun and cloud for today with a chance for late day thundershowers brought on by our high of 27 degrees. We'll have northwest gusts up to 40 kilometers per hour as that storm chance passes us by. Your low is 13 overnight. Mainly sunny on Thursday with afternoon and evening showers amounting to between 5 and 10 millimeters of rain. That comes in with a storm risk as well as the high hits 29. We have west wind on Friday, partly cloudy, and another high of 29.
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15: Again, at the federal level, there has to be much examination of this social media regulation. At the provincial level, there has been some. In Quebec, where I am, we had a government committee issue a report, made recommendations social media be banned for all children in the province of Quebec under the age of 14, unless they have the consent of their parents to be on social media. And that government committee concluded that the most popular platforms are selling addictive, dangerous products to our children for profit, and it should be regulated. It also recommended regulation for so-called social media influencers. Manitoba, probably most aggressive because it is proposing its own provincial ban on social media and AI chatbots with the age of consent, if you will, being 16 years old. So it's going after Instagram, TikTok, Snapchat, YouTube, ChatGPT, and it's going to appoint a commissioner or a regulator to enforce compliance. And tech executives personally and the tech companies would be fined if they're not in compliance with the law in Manitoba. Now, can you have a law in Manitoba, but not, say, in neighboring Saskatchewan? How is that going to work? Is that feasible? James is in Kitchener. Thanks for calling, James. Go ahead.
4: Hey, thanks very much. I got a little bit of a solution that's not going to solve the whole problem, but it's something that's actionable, like tomorrow. Is I don't understand why we don't just outlaw cell phones in school outright. Like, we don't let kids smoke in school. You know, some schools let kids have phones. Some schools don't. Some schools you have them at lunch or at break. Like, I think right across the board, you know, it's if you have a cell phone out in school, you're sent home. And then, you know, kids, they're at least off their phone for 6 or 7 hours, whatever they're in school up for the day. And it at least gives, you know, them a fighting chance.
15: Yeah, not a bad idea. Not a bad idea, James. Thank you. I'm going to take one more here. Calvin in Calgary. At about 90 seconds, Calvin, what's your opinion?
5: Just have a quick story, but I guess late 80s, a good friend of mine, his three kids fighting like cats and dogs all the time, came home one day and decided to get rid of the televisions in the house. Took the three of them out, and everyone was going like, geez, how did you do that? You know, like, my gosh, you're going to miss the hockey games. And he said, you know what? Within a week, those three kids were actually getting along. They were playing together. They were outside. They were doing things. They actually even read books. And he said, wow. It was, you know, and he said it was a miracle. And you know what? I think it comes down to the parents yet again. And I've phoned him before and said the same thing. Parents just need to step up. That's asking an awful lot in this day and age. Yes, you can get the schools behind you, but certainly in conjunction with a federal government program of some sort, you know, similar to, like you say, smoking, drinking, just blasting it out there, making people aware of it, and then let's just hope the parents step up. And that's all I have to say.
15: You've said it very well. Thank you. Thank you for all your calls, your interest in the topic today, brand new topic tomorrow, and more of your calls, and always the latest breaking news here on News Radio.

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1: It's Wednesday, May 27th. Good afternoon. I'm Todd Coffin in Calgary, mainly cloudy and 21. Here's what's making news right now. Former Environment Minister Stephen Guilbeault has announced he'll resign as MP following significant changes to federal climate policy.
2: The feds appear to be staying hands-off as Alberta referendum questions grow. And what experts are saying is a situation unlike any other.
3: Calgary's downtown free fare zone is staying put, at least for now.
4: The ultimate decision on it has been deferred.
3: We'll know its fate in early 2027.
5: That for the world, I'm not doing it just for us.
6: Donald Trump says talks to end the war in Iran are going very well, but he won't be rushed into a deal.
7: The East final continues in the Stanley Cup playoffs. The Habs with a chance to draw even with the Hurricanes. Sports at 15.
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8: Well, thank you so much for all of your calls. We're going to start on southbound Deerfoot Trail. We are dealing with a collision. This is just before Glenmore Trail. It is in the right-hand lane with emergency crews on scene. So you're backed up past Pagan at the moment. You do want to stay to the middle lane if you're trying to exit off on Glenmore. You do need to get around this collision, so do expect delays. Now, no issues or slowdowns when it comes to Deerfoot, northbound Deerfoot, and Glenmore. We are dealing, though, with a collision in the northeast. This is at the intersection of Country Hills or Harvest Hills Boulevard and Country Village Road, Panama Boulevard Northeast. So you are seeing delays as you just make your way through. No other reported issues, and again, no problems making your way in and out of city limits. But if there are any other problems you do come across, you can pass those off at 403-291-0066. 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You can get top dollar in 24 hours, then get away with a vacation voucher. 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Here's your weather forecast with meteorologist Kevin Stanfield.
9: Late day thundershowers are possible today, driven along by gusts of wind out of the northwest up to 40 kilometers per hour and a high of 27 degrees. That offers lots of potential energy, which could transition into thundershowers. Tonight will drop to a respectable low of 13 degrees.
1: And right now in Calgary, mainly cloudy and 22. We'll have another check of traffic and weather together in less than 10 minutes. 660 News Time, 102. Former Cabinet Minister and staunch environmentalist Stephen Guilbeault has announced he'll resign his seat in Parliament this summer. Glenn McGregor of City News has more.
10: Some are seeing this as another sign of this split within Carney's caucus over what seems to be his shift away from dealing with climate change as a number one priority, prioritizing instead economic development and building out infrastructure. Carney, though, was gracious about this and this decision that Guilbeault made to leave politics.
11: All aspects of all our careers, even journalists, even prime ministers, get to a point where things change and they make people make decisions. And I very much respect that. And as I say, I've enjoyed it and I wish him all the best.
10: So there's Carney trying to play this off really as kind of a career change rather than an indictment of the environmental policies of his government.
1: The Quebec MP quit cabinet last year after the announcement of Ottawa's energy deal with Alberta. New questions are popping up about Alberta's separatist movement, and it looks like the feds are staying out of it. 660's Logan Stein has the details following a busy 24 hours in provincial politics.
2: Andre Lacour, a University of Ottawa political science professor, says the movement does not have the same characteristics as the others outside of Canada.
12: There are no significant secessionist movements that hinge only on financial, fiscal, and economic grievances. Any and all significant secessionist movement starts with nationhood.
2: Alberta's fall referendum question could pave the way for a vote on the province's separation from Canada, and it looks like the feds are staying out of it for now. Prime Minister Mark Carney says the Federal Clarity Act cannot be applied right now. The law was passed in the year 2000 and it was brought in after Quebec's close call in 1995. Carney's calling the current situation a question about a question and says it's not legally binding, so the Clarity Act isn't triggered. Separation was a focal point for the Western Premier's conference in Kananaskis over the last few days. Manitoba Premier Wab Kanoo expressed concern at a lack of Indigenous consultation by Daniel Smith's government.
13: It is not up to the petition gatherers to fulfill the duty to consult. It is up to you as the Alberta government to fulfill the duty to consult.
2: I'm Logan Stein.
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1: It is time once again for the commuter calculator with our very own Michelle Yean. Michelle, lots of slowdowns and a dash of Mother Nature on the drive this afternoon.
8: Todd, patience is going to be key as you make your way home this afternoon. Wednesday's always the slowest day. We've got heavy volume. We're dealing with construction delays, especially downtown, but throughout the city on all major routes. And we're also expecting a good chance of some isolated thunderstorms for the drive. So with all of those elements, it's going to remain slow, and we are going to give it a 3. It's going to remain high on the commuter calculator. You do want to build in some extra time, give yourself some extra stopping distance as well, especially with the rain. But if you do see any problems, you can always pass those on. I'm Michelle in the 660 Traffic Center.
1: 660 News Time, 105. A reprieve for the free fare zone on the C train downtown. After passionate debate and months of public input, City Council is delaying a decision on its fate to early next year. Supporters are calling it a victory for accessibility and tourism. But as 660's Phil Wood tells us, public safety remains a sticking point.
14: So the free fare zone stays for now, and a decision on this will be made in Q1 of 2027.
15: Council voted to defer the matter by a slim 9-6 margin after a committee report early this month endorsed a plan to terminate the service. For the past 45 years, riders could hop on the C train between downtown Kirby and City Hall Bow Valley College stations for free. Mayor Jeremy Farkas, who campaigned on preserving the zone, says having it live to fight another day is somewhat of a win.
16: Of course, council punting this to the beginning of next year, it's not the best situation.
15: He supports making downtown safer, but believes the city should keep transit a practical option for workers, seniors, and visitors making short trips through the core. Administration study suggested getting rid of the zone could bring in about $5 million in additional revenue. But for councillors like Dan McLean, it's not about the money.
17: You walk out this door right here and go to that platform, and what you're seeing is not a whole bunch of tourists. What we're seeing there is not acceptable, and we should have tools for the police to be able to come up and say, what are you doing here? This is not a place to loiter. This is not a place to do drugs.
15: Council has approved exploring bringing back a downtown police station that could help address safety concerns. I'm Phil Wood.
1: It's overtime today for municipal officials. Council continuing this afternoon with a number of notices of motion that could not be addressed in time yesterday, including whether or not to scrap the climate change declaration. One thing that did get passed is the creation of a new fire committee to oversee the fire department and advocate for it at council. The motion was presented by Ward 2 Councillor Jennifer Wyness, who says the committee would give council better oversight of fire hall construction, staffing, and equipment needs. Calgary's population has grown by 25% since 2018, while fire calls have increased 50% since 2020. A water main break has led to flooding affecting several residents living in Coach Hill. Around 7 o'clock last night, emerge crews responded to Coach Hill Road and Coach Gate Way after a pipe burst, forming a small lake. The city says crews are using acoustic equipment to find leaks and see how severe the problem is. Currently, 21 homes are affected and a water wagon has been brought in. A motorcyclist was killed last night in a single vehicle crash in Okotoks. The incident occurring just before 7 p.m. on Milligan Drive. Despite life-saving measures by emerge crews, the 19-year-old was declared dead at the scene. Mounties say the investigation is ongoing. 9 people are facing a laundry list of charges after a joint operation between Calgary Police and Alberta Sheriffs. Last Wednesday and Thursday, officers undertook an effort to target wanted criminals living in District 3. 4 teams of officers checked 75 addresses and arrested the suspects on 42 outstanding warrants. 30 of those were tied to crimes like fraud, drug trafficking, trespassing, and mischief. 12 additional warrants were related to bylaw or trafficking offenses. Officers also collected $3,000 in outstanding fines. U.S. President Donald Trump says his administration is working hard to negotiate a good deal for Americans with Iran. Trump and his cabinet are meeting this afternoon. More from 660's Phil Martino.
18: Donald Trump says it looks like Iran wants to make a deal. He also says he doesn't think they have a choice.
19: They're negotiating on fumes, but we'll see what happens. Maybe we have to go back and finish it. Maybe we don't.
18: As for the Strait of Hormuz, the U.S. president says he will not accept a short-term deal to allow Iran to control the waterway.
19: No, the strait's going to be open to everybody. It's,
20: and who would control
19: it? It's international waters. Nobody's going to control it. We're going to watch over it. We'll watch over it. But nobody's going to control it. That's part of the negotiation that we have. They would like to control it. Nobody's going to control it. It's international waters. And Oman will behave just like everybody else, so we'll have to blow them up.
18: Trump also says he won't be rushed into a deal. This morning, Iranian State TV released the initial details of a supposed memorandum of understanding with the U.S. According to the White House, the report is false. I'm Phil Martino.
1: And the federal government has announced an agreement that will see a proposed liquefied natural gas facility north of Prince Rupert supply LNG to a German utility for up to 20 years. Natural Resources Minister Tim Hodgson says the deal is history-making.
21: Less than a year ago,
20: Canada made history as we shipped our first cargo of LNG to global markets. Today, this contract represents the first agreement that we see long-term, low-carbon LNG from Canada being shipped to our allies in Europe.
1: Hodgson says the deal is to buy 1 million tons per year starting in the early 2030s. Coming up, traffic and weather together on the ones. 660 News Time, 110.
21: Your need to know at one.
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0: 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Tonight, the Stanley Cup playoffs feature a pivotal Game 4 in the Eastern Conference Final. 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
23: Svechnikov has won it in overtime.
0: Handed Montreal their first consecutive losses this postseason. Can Carolina remain perfect on the road and take a two-game lead? Or can Montreal break the streak and even the series?
24: Who's going to be the hero here?
0: You just have to watch the Stanley Cup playoffs. Coverage begins with Hockey Central tonight at 7:30 Eastern, 4:30 Pacific on Sportsnet.
1: 660 News Time, 111 traffic and weather together on the ones from the 660 News Radio Traffic Center. Here's Michelle.
8: Well, the heaviest delays that we do continue to see right now are for southbound Deer River Trail just before the Glenmore off turn. We are dealing with a collision in the right-hand lane. Emergency crews still remain on scene. You are backed up past Pagan, but you do need to stay in the middle lane to get around the collision if you are trying to exit off onto Glenmore Trail. Now, northbound Deer River Trail, no slowdowns for you, but do keep in mind westbound Stony Trail in the deep southeast. On the on-ramp to southbound Deer River Trail, we have some barrier work going on until 4 o'clock this afternoon, so the right-hand lane is blocked there. Do expect some light delays as you make your way through that stretch. And in the northeast, we are continuing to clear out an earlier collision at Harvest Hills Boulevard and Country Village Road, Panama Boulevard North, so you are seeing some delays as you make your way through that intersection. Now, no other reported issues. Still looking great on 16th Avenue, both directions, Crowchilds, as well as Glenmore. McLeod Trail, though, do expect some delays between Midlake Shaughnessy Boulevard and Anderson Road for construction. But if you do come across any other issues, you can pass those off at 403-290.

0: roll through thanks to a high of 27 with a low of 13.
1: And right now in Calgary, mainly cloudy and 22. 660 News Time, 113. A new study finds social media as bad for kids as smoking and not wearing a seatbelt. 660's Lisa Grant takes a look.
2: Put the thing on so you can hear this.
3: Watch this.
4: British doctors are urging lawmakers in the UK to tackle the issue of excessive screen time. The Academy of Medical Royal Colleges ranking the impact of social media on kids alongside smoking and not wearing your seatbelt as health risks. Over half of more than 130 doctors surveyed reported at least one case every week of health harm on young people that could be related to tech and devices. And over a third are seeing it several times a week.
3: Oh my God, you have to see this.
4: The content of what kids are watching can be as harmful as how long they spend watching. Last year, Australia became the first country to ban social media for kids under 16, with other European countries considering similar moves.
5: Look at this, man.
4: I'm Lisa Grant.
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1: It's mainly cloudy and 22. Good afternoon. I'm Todd Kaufman. Here are your top stories right now. Premier Danielle Smith with some goodbye words for her former federal nemesis, Stephen Guilbeault. Asked yesterday about Guilbeault's pending resignation as a member of parliament, she wished him well in his future endeavors. Smith often crossed swords with Guilbeault during his time as federal environment minister, blaming Ottawa for policies she said undercut oil and gas development. Well, council's back at it this afternoon, working through motions that ran out of time yesterday. That includes a controversial look at ending the city's climate declaration and the creation of a subcommittee to hire a new CAO. Meanwhile, council has given unanimous approval to create a dedicated fire committee to help report challenges for the system directly to council and admin. Calgary has grown by a quarter since 2018. Fire calls are up by half since 2020. 660 News Time, 1:15. And time now for sports from Sportsnet 960, The Fan. Here's Sandra Priscina.
9: Todd, Game 4 of the Eastern Conference Final in the Stanley Cup playoffs. Caden Gooley and Montreal trying to even the series with Carolina at two wins apiece.
10: Our execution was a little bit off and just couldn't find it throughout the whole game, it seemed like. So desperate, don't want to go down 3-1 going back there. So
9: the Habs hold an all-time record of 13-16 in Game 4 when trailing 2-1 in a best-of-seven, including 2-4 in the round before the final. Action goes at 6 on Sportsnet. An all-WHL battle in the Memorial Cup with a must-win for the hosts, Kelowna playing Everett. The Rockets need to beat the Silver Tips to force a tiebreaker game tomorrow. Now, an Everett victory means a date versus Chicoutimi in Friday's semifinal. Kitchener's already through to the championship game. And out for the tournament, Chicoutimi's Jordan Tournier, who's been suspended after a stomping incident in last night's game versus Kitchener, where he received a match penalty. Afternoon action for the Blue Jays, their rubber match with Miami, 1-1 after 5.
11: 1-2. Is hit well by Lucas towards the gap right center field. That ball is down and against the wall. Coming around third base, Heineman chugging for the plate. He'll score, and we're tied on an RBI double from Nathan Lucas.
9: You can catch this one on Sportsnet. 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
1: Still to come.
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13: A 911 call led police on a race against the clock searching Fish Creek Park for a man moments from losing his life. Details coming up.

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0: A 911 call from a concerned citizen led to quick actions by Calgary police and a life saved. 660's Nadia Moharab has more on an incredible team effort to save a man.
4: Several weeks ago, someone spotted a man walking in an area of Fish Creek Park with a rope around his neck. They called 911 and the search began. As Deputy Chief Cliff O'Brien explains, it was a race against the clock with no specific address to go on and dozens of trees obscuring any view from overhead.
5: You know, in a large park like that, like, how do you say where you are? It's not like you have street signs and whatnot.
4: The real-time operations center sent coordinates from the caller's phone to the Hawks crew flying overhead while officers on the ground were talked into the man's location.
5: And then once our first two members arrived on the scene, what they found was somebody in distress that was hanging and was partially submerged in the river.
4: One officer ditched her duty belt and went into the water to grab the unconscious man while another cut the rope free from above. They dragged him out of the water and began CPR. O'Brien commends the teamwork of his colleagues and is grateful for the person who called it in.
5: One of the great things about living and working in Calgary is we have a community that cares for each other. I think it's amazing that they took the time to do that. Without a doubt, had they not done that, this victim would be deceased.
4: I'm Nadia Moharab.
0: And today, the Calgary Police Commission meeting, a look at crime so far this year in the city. There have been 8 homicides in Calgary. That's up from 7 at the same time last year. Police are also tracking 33 shootings in 2026, which matches the 5-year average, but is more than double the 16 shootings reported at this point last year. Officials say nearly half of those shootings are linked to organized crime and extortion. And jurors in a Calgary court deciding the fate of 2 men in a roadside shooting that left 1 man dead and another wounded have been given new instructions by the judge. Justice Shane Parker says he's acquitting the pair of attempted murder on the wounded man, but says the rest of the charges, including second-degree murder, remain. Parker asked the jurors not to speculate on why he made the decision. Arthur Penner and Elijah Strawberry are on trial in the Court of King's Bench on the death of Colin Huff on a highway east of Calgary in August of 2024. Court has heard that 1 man was working on the side of the road that day when 2 people pulled up on a truck, shot him in the arm, then tried to steal his truck, but it then got stuck. Huff, a Rocky View County worker, then pulled up in his own truck, was fatally wounded, and his truck was stolen. Coming up, traffic and weather together on the ones and the 660 News Radio Agriculture Report. 660 News Time, 1:20.
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0: 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Here's Michelle.
3: Well, we are still moving quite slowly for southbound Deerfoot Trail. Southbound Deerfoot just before Glenmore. We still have a multi-vehicle collision on the go. This is in the right-hand lane. An emergency crew is still on scene, so you do need to be in the middle lane to get around this collision before exiting off on Glenmore. But southbound Deerfoot Trail, you're backed up past Pagan, so do expect delays. Now, northbound Deerfoot Trail, no slowdowns for you at the moment, but in the northeast, we are still clearing out a collision. You will find this at Harvest Hills Boulevard, Country Village Road, Panama Boulevard North. So do expect some delays as you make your way through that stretch. But again, Stony looking great as you make your way around the city. We do have the right-hand lane block, though. This is westbound Stony on the on-ramp to southbound Deerfoot in the southeast. That is for some repair work, so that will be going on until 4 o'clock. We are also still seeing those delays for McLeod Trail. It's construction between Lake Fraser Gate at the moment and Mid-Lake Shaughnessy Boulevard. Now, if you do come across any other problems, you can pass those off at 403-291-0066. 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Leyva Sleep, it's the better bed. Here's your weather forecast now with meteorologist Kevin Stanfield.
9: A mix of sun and cloud for today with a chance for late day thundershowers brought on by our high of 27 degrees. We'll have northwest gusts up to 40 kilometers per hour as that storm chance passes us by. Your low is 13 overnight. Mainly sunny on Thursday with afternoon and evening showers amounting to between 5 and 10 millimeters of rain. That comes in with a storm risk as well as the high hits 29. We have west wind on Friday, partly cloudy and another high of 29.
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10: I'm Olivia Taylor for Rural Roots Canada. 4-H show season is now underway, wrapping up months of hard work for members.
11: The countless hours working on their projects, whether it's an animal project or a life skills project. It's all these hours of work that go into them, and it's like a big payoff for the members to see all their work displayed in one place.
10: That's Davis Gottenboss, 4-H Alberta's Youth Advisory Committee member and a longtime 4-H'er. He says the skills that members take away go well beyond the show ring, and none of it happens without community backing.
11: These companies and these community organizations, they are investing in future leaders when they're giving their either monetary or their time to help support these 4-H members.
10: For many members, sale proceeds go towards post-secondary education or back into their own livestock programs. Gottenboss says he did both, and that investment continues to pay off. For those looking to attend, show dates and locations are listed on the 4-H Alberta website. I'm Olivia Taylor for Rural Roots Canada.
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16: Stocks have been fluctuating today on conflicting U.S.-Iran signals, with a bit of a tilt toward the positive now after a mixed picture for much of the day. Rising mortgage rates haunting investors a bit, though. Today, the Mortgage Bankers Association says the average rate on a 30-year fixed-rate loan rose again last week to 6.65%. That is the highest since last August. Apparently ahead of rivals, JLL Real Estate, adopting AI use. It has now customized an AI tool powered by several large language models that employees can use. And JLL is testing AI agents to help with daily tasks. And Target is planning to evaluate store workers on how they greet, help, and engage with shoppers to make service more consistent. The retail chain says managers will use performance metrics, including quality of customer service, execution, reliability, and teamwork, to create a more structured set of guidelines. Denise Pellegrini, Bloomberg Radio.
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35: Good afternoon, I'm Ariel Lochey. Well, new details are emerging around Alberta's separatist push, and Ottawa is signaling it won't step in right now. 660's Logan Stein brings you the latest on a very busy 24 hours in provincial politics.
36: Political experts say Alberta's movement doesn't look like most secession pushes around the world. University of Ottawa professor Andre Lacour says many global movements are driven by language, culture, or religion. Well, Alberta's case is different.
37: Any and all significant secessionist movement starts with nationhood. The idea that members of this movement don't consider themselves to be members of the nation that is embodied by the state. So in Alberta, it would be that secessionists would not consider themselves Canadian, which is not what surveys show. They do consider themselves Canadian.
36: Meanwhile, separation talk was front and center at the Western Premier's meeting in Kananaskis. Manitoba Premier Wab Kanu raising some concerns at what's happening in our province, urging Smith to press the pause button on this fall referendum question.
38: Why don't we hold off on this referendum talk for a year or two and see if we get these pipelines under construction?
36: The federal government says it's not getting involved at this stage. Prime Minister Mark Carney says the Federal Clarity Act does not apply here. Carney has made his feelings known on what's happening in the province, describing the current situation as a dangerous bluff. I'm Logan Stein.
35: News time 1:31. 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Here's Michelle Yee.
3: Well, we are still seeing heavy delays for southbound Yarra Trail, still clearing out an earlier multi-vehicle collision just before Glenmore Trail. Now, the vehicles left do look like they need a tow truck. Emergency crews still on scene as well. You're backed up past Pagan Trail, but you do need to be in the middle lane to get around this collision before you can connect onto Glenmore. And of course, southbound Barlow, very busy as a lot of drivers are using that as an alternative route. So do expect delays. Now, we have cleared out the earlier collision, though, in the north. This was affecting the intersection of Harvest Hills Boulevard and Country Village Road, Panama Boulevard North. So we are seeing earlier delays easing off nicely. No other major issues or slowdowns as you're making your way around the city. But if you are heading out to the C train, both the blue and red line are running behind schedule. They are dealing with a mechanical issue. So you do want to check that time before you head out the door. Now, if there's any other problems you do come across, pass those off at 403-291-0066. 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Here's your weather forecast out with meteorologist Kevin Sanfield.
1: Afternoon and evening showers are on the docket for Thursday with up to 10 millimeters possible, coupled with a chance for thunder showers. Northwest wind maxes out near 30 kilometers per hour and gets our high to 29 degrees. Today, those northwest gusts push to 40 kilometers per hour, bringing with them a late day chance of thunder showers. Partly cloudy otherwise as the high stays near 27.
35: Right now in Calgary, it's 22 degrees and mostly cloudy. 660 News time, 1:33. All final arguments are set for tomorrow at the trial for two men charged with murdering a Rocky View County employee east of Calgary. Arthur Penner and Elijah Strawberry are facing second-degree murder charges in the August of 2024 death of Colin Huff. Court has heard that one man was working on the side of the road that day when two people pulled up in a truck, shot him in the arm, then tried to steal his truck, but then got stuck. Huff then pulled up his own truck, was fatally wounded, and his truck was taken. The judge in the case told the jury he's acquitting the two men of an attempted murder charge in the wounding of the man, but said the rest of the charges remain in place and asked him not to speculate on why he made that decision. Well, a motorcyclist was killed last night in a single vehicle crash in Okotoks, the incident occurring just before 7 p.m. on Milligan Drive. Despite life-saving measures by emergency crews, the 19-year-old was declared dead on scene. Mounties say the investigation is ongoing. 660 News time, 1:34. Well, the final decision on the downtown free fare zone has been pushed back. Mayor and councillors debated last night before finally moving to revisit the issue in early 2027. It comes after months of public engagement, including countless emails from residents and business owners. 660's Phil Wood reports the bottom line for council members remains safety.
2: Voting by a meager 9-6 margin, council has deferred the ultimate vote to the first quarter of next year. Earlier this month, a committee report suggested eliminating the service, which has been in place since the early 80s. Now, administration lists safety as a primary concern and barrier for transit riders, adding scrapping the zone could generate about $5 million in additional revenue. While he supports a safer downtown, Mayor Jeremy Farkas wants transit to be a practical option for users making short trips through the core.
4: In my conversations with not just residents, but also business owners, there's a strong business case to keep the free fare zone.
2: Councillor Dan McLean says it's not about the money, but points out the zone is still without a sponsor after TD walked away 3 years into its five-year contract.
5: I think there's a reason why TD probably walked. Maybe there wasn't any value. I see the value for people riding it for free, but again, to me, it's always about safety.
2: In the meantime, council has approved a motion to look at possibly bring back a police station for the downtown that Mayor Farkas says could help address safety in the core. I'm Phil Wood.
35: Well, City Council is heading into extra time today. This meeting picks back up this afternoon with a stack of notices of motion left over from yesterday, including a push to scrap Calgary's climate emergency declaration. But one decision is already locked in. Council has unanimously signed off on a new committee to oversee the fire department. Fire calls have jumped 50% since 2020. The committee hopes to give council a clearer view of fire hall builds, staffing levels, and equipment needs. City administration will now draw up a plan with the committee potentially in place by next year. 660 News time, 1:36. While former Environment Minister Stephen Gilbo has announced he will resign as a member of Parliament following significant changes to federal climate policy under Prime Minister Mark Carney. Gilbo confirmed the move in Ottawa today.
6: I've just confirmed to my caucus colleagues that I will be leaving my position as a member of Parliament for Loyal St. Patty and obviously the Liberal caucus later this summer after almost seven years in this wonderful, amazing, challenging place. It's time for me to move on.
35: His announcement comes less than 2 weeks after Carney and Alberta Premier Danielle Smith signed an energy pact that pledged federal support for a new pipeline to the West Coast and slowed the pace of industrial carbon pricing. Well, a report from the Canadian Chamber of Commerce says a small group of cities across the country, including Calgary, is driving Canada's progress on diversifying its trade beyond the U.S. market, while others fall behind. The report includes Calgary, Ottawa, Gatineau, Toronto, Saskatoon, and Kelowna. Patrick Gill with the Canadian Chamber of Commerce says why Calgary is on the list.
0: And so Calgary's economy is globally connected in a way that may not that may be helping it to adapt better than some other highly U.S.-dependent parts of Canada and manufacturing sectors.
35: The report says many other cities in Canada aren't seeing the same shift in manufacturing regions, and Ontario continue to face weaker overall trade performance. Well, a sad update to a story we've been following for you. Parks Canada says the body of a 25-year-old tourist from the United States has now been found 4 weeks after he disappeared in Johnson Canyon. A Ukrainian national was in Banff with family when he entered the rushing water on May 1st and did not come back up. Authorities suspended the search after 2 days, citing extreme conditions and high water levels. Officials temporarily closed the trail earlier this week. It was reopened again on Tuesday. Well, the Calgary Humane Society says every year more than 500 animals are turned into them because they can't find pet-inclusive housing. The society and city are now teaming up to battle the problem and say less than 10% of low-cost rentals are pet-friendly. City News reporter Edward Jan has more from the Humane Society office in Calgary's southeast.
7: The initiative will include a landlord toolkit so that landlords who are a little bit afraid or concerned about renting to someone who has a pet, they may have some resources to help them out. That includes also some pet policies as well to navigate that as well. There's also a pet owner toolkit as well too for people who are struggling to find housing.
35: The society says most landlords aren't opposed to pets, but are just concerned about risks, saying they aim to reduce that uncertainty and demonstrate that pet-friendly housing is both manageable and beneficial. While the U.S. says talks continue to end the war in Iran and reopen the Strait of Hormuz, 660's Phil Martino has the latest comments from the U.S. president.
8: Donald Trump says it looks like Iran wants to make a deal. He also says he doesn't think they have a choice.
9: They're negotiating on fumes. But we'll see what happens. Maybe we have to go back and finish it. Maybe we don't.
8: As for the Strait of Hormuz, the U.S. president says he will not accept a short-term deal to allow Iran to control the waterway.
9: No, the strait's going to be open to everybody.
8: And who would control it?
9: It's international waters. Nobody's going to control it. We're going to watch over it. We'll watch over it. But nobody's going to control it. That's part of the negotiation that we have. They would like to control it. Nobody's going to control it. It's international waters, and Oman will behave just like everybody else, so we'll have to blow them up.
8: Trump also says he won't be rushed into a deal. This morning, Iranian state TV released the initial details of a supposed memorandum of understanding with the U.S. According to the White House, the report is false. I'm Phil Martino.
35: Well, the Calgary Police Commission today getting a look at how crime is stacking up in the city so far this year. Calgary has seen 10 fatal collisions so far, 5 involving pedestrians, with speed linked to 4 of those crashes and substance use suspected in one. In 2025, 15 pedestrians were killed on Calgary roads. 2025 was also a record high for fatal collisions, with 29 people killed in total. The meeting is expected to start at 3, and we'll hear more later on. Coming up, we have traffic and weather together on the 1-660 News Time 140.
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3: Well, if you are heading to the C train, do keep in mind both Blue and Red Line currently dealing with a mechanical issue, so you do want to check that time before you head out the door. But you do need some patience right now. Southbound River Trail, very busy trying to make your way to Glenmore Trail just before Glenmore. We do have a multi-vehicle collision still in the right-hand lane, so merge the crews are on scene. You're backed up past Pagan Trail, so it is very busy at the moment. Luckily, no issues once you get further south of Glenmore. Northbound River Trail, you're moving well between Stony to Stony. Glenmore, no slowdowns for you as well, but do keep in mind in the deep southeast. Westbound Stony, the on-ramp to southbound River Trail, we do have some barrier work going on, so you are seeing crews tying up the right-hand lane. That is going to be until 4 o'clock. And then, of course, McLeod Trail, both directions between Anderson and Midlake Shaughnessy Boulevard, you are seeing those construction delays. But downtown, moving well, no issues for McKnight, Shaganapi Trail, or Country Hills Boulevard. If you do come across, though, any other problems, you can always pass those on at 403-291-0066. 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Here's your weather forecast with meteorologist Kevin Stanfield.
1: We run the risk for late day thunder showers along with northwest gusts at 40 kilometers per hour. The high is 27 degrees and partly cloudy for the early afternoon with a low of 13. Thursday, mainly sunny to start, but there is afternoon and evening showers expected. Up to 10 millimeters of rain may fall. That also comes with the chance for storms as the high hits 29 with a low of 16. Then it's partly cloudy on Friday as the high returns to 29.
35: Right now in Calgary, it's 22 and mostly cloudy. 660 News, time 1:43. Well, the 26th annual Funny Fest kicks off in the city tomorrow night. The 11th day event gets underway with shows on Thursday and Friday at the Canadian Brewhouse in the University District. Festival organizer Stu Hughes has 70 comedians from across North America lined up.
15: What's great this year is there's so much diversity and lots of great teams. We got the Battle of Alberta comics. We got Canada versus USA comics, and as you know, there's no tariffs on laughter just yet, so that's great. We have, of course, the best of the fest with six headline comics.
35: Showtime tomorrow night is 7 o'clock. It's 8 o'clock on Friday night for Jokes Are Wild, both shows at the Canadian Brewhouse in the University District. You can find tickets as well as the entire schedule of shows at funnyfest.com. Coming up after a short break, we have our top stories in sports with Sandra, 660 News Time 1:44.
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35: It's 22 degrees and mostly cloudy in Calgary. Good afternoon, I'm Arielle O'Shea. Here are the top stories right now. Premier Danielle Smith has some goodbye words for her former federal nemesis, Stephen Guilbeault, and asked yesterday about Guilbeault's pending resignation as a member of Parliament. She wished him well in his future endeavors. And Council's back at it this afternoon, working through motions that ran out of time yesterday, including a controversial look at ending the city's climate declaration and the creation of a subcommittee to hire a new CAO. Meanwhile, Council has given unanimous approval to create a dedicated fire committee to help report challenges for the system directly to Council and Admin. Now time for sports from Sportsnet 960 The Fan. Here's Sandra Priscina.
3: Ariel, the Eastern Conference Final continues in the Stanley Cup playoffs. Montreal home to Carolina. Seth Jarvis credits the Hurricanes' commitment to a team game for them leading the best of seven, 2-1.
19: It's just a buy into our system, and that's what we expect is all lines, all defense to put in an effort defensively to stop their chances.
3: Puck drop is 6. You can tune in on Sportsnet. The host Rockets facing elimination, taking on Everett in an all-WHL clash at the Memorial Cup. Kelowna must win to stay alive and force a tiebreaker tomorrow. A Silver Tips victory sends Everett straight into Friday's semi against Chicoutimi. Kitchener has already locked up a spot in the championship game. Now, Chicoutimi's Jordan Tournier suspended for the remainder of the tournament for a stomping incident last night against Kitchener, where he got a match penalty. A Blue Jays matinee, their rubber match with Miami, and Toronto taking the lead in the sixth.
4: 1-0 pitch. Swing and a high fly. Deep right field. That ball's got a chance. It's gone! Home run, Kazuma Okamoto. His 11th of the season, and the Blue Jays lead for the first time today. 2-1 as Okamoto pokes one out the opposite way.
3: And that's where we sit right now, 2-1 Toronto in the eighth on Sportsnet. Sports at 15 and 45 past the hour, or head over to sportsnet.ca.
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35: Well, a 911 call from a concerned citizen led to quick actions by Calgary police and a life saved. 660's Nadia Moharib has more on an incredible team effort to save a man.
23: Several weeks ago, someone spotted a man walking in an area of Fish Creek Park with a rope around his neck. They called 911 and the search began. As Deputy Chief Cliff O'Brien explains, it was a race against the clock with no specific address to go on and dozens of trees obscuring any view from overhead.
24: You know, in a large park like that, like, how do you say where you are? It's not like you have street signs and whatnot.
23: The real-time operations center sent coordinates from the caller's phone to the Hawks crew flying overhead, while officers on the ground were talked into the man's location.
24: And then once our first two members arrived on the scene, what they found was somebody in distress that was hanging and was partially submerged in the river.
23: One officer ditched her duty belt and went into the water to grab the unconscious man, while another cut the rope free from above. They dragged him out of the water and began CPR. O'Brien commends the teamwork of his colleagues and is grateful for the person who called it in.
24: One of the great things about living and working in Calgary is we have a community that cares for each other. I think it's amazing that they took the time to do that. Without a doubt, had they not done that, this victim would be deceased.
23: I'm Nadia Moharib.
35: Well, it's being called a history-making deal. 660's Amy Beeman in Vancouver says the federal government has announced a massive liquefied natural gas agreement worth billions of dollars.
25: Federal Natural Resources Minister Tim Hodgson made the announcement in Vancouver this morning. He says a German state-owned utility has agreed to buy up to 1 million tons of LNG a year from a proposed facility north of Prince Rupert.
26: Building these projects will create good Canadian careers. They will advance Indigenous reconciliation, and they generate the revenue to pay for things we care about as Canadians.
25: Hodgson says the deal is worth $10 billion, but it isn't expected to kick in for at least 5 years. I'm Amy Beeman.
35: Coming up, we have traffic and weather.
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35: 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Time now for traffic and weather together on the ones from the 660 News Radio Traffic Center. 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
3: Well, the heaviest delays still remain for southbound Deerfoot Trail. Just as you're approaching Glenmore Trail, we do have a multi-vehicle collision in the right-hand lane. The better news, we do have a tow truck on scene, but emergency crews still there as well. So southbound Deerfoot Trail, you're still backed up well past Pagan. You do need to get around this collision, though, if you are trying to connect onto Glenmore Trail, so do expect delays. Now, eastbound Glenmore, we're also getting busy just as you make your way around the reservoir. No issues making your way towards Deerfoot and further east. But westbound Stoney on the southbound Deerfoot Trail off-ramp, we are dealing with the right-hand lane blocked off. This is for some barrier work, so that is going to be going on until 4 o'clock, so you do want to watch your speed as you make your way through that stretch. Now, no problems for Crowchild, still looking great on 16th Avenue, as well as McKnight and Shaganappy. No problems for Country Hills Boulevard, and you are moving well as you make your way in and out of city limits. Highway surroundings still seeing very light volume. Now, if there's any other problems, though, that you do spot, you can pass those off at 403-291-0066. Let's take a look at your weather forecast now with meteorologist Kevin Sanfield.
1: Today reaches a high of 27 degrees with a slight chance for some late day thunder showers. Northwest gusts for the late day reach 40 kilometers per hour. It's mainly sunny on Thursday with afternoon and evening showers possible. There's also a chance for thunder showers Thursday with a high of 29. Partly cloudy on Friday. West wind at 30 kilometers per hour gets us a high of 29 with a low of 11 as cloud develops and brings with it some rain showers through Saturday, up to 20 millimeters possible as the high hits 15.
35: Right now in Calgary, it's 22 degrees and mostly cloudy. 660 News Time, 153. While Elon Musk's Wi-Fi company is making waves in the travel industry, Mike Dabowski has more in this week's Tech Report for Calitzo IT Solutions.
0: From ABC News Tech Trends. American Airlines will soon be installing Starlink Wi-Fi in its planes. That's the internet service from Elon Musk's SpaceX, which relies on a network of satellites in low Earth orbit. Cybersecurity experts are raising concern about AI being used to scam people who are trying to book summer travel. Kane McGladry is a senior member of the tech-focused public charity IEEE. He says there are several tactics criminals can employ with AI.
2: Criminals are using AI to scrape your social media and then write realistic messages that sound like they're from the hotel or the restaurant that you booked. And those will use things like social data, like your kids' names or your specific travel dates to try and sound legitimate before, and here's the pivot, they'll demand payment through a method like Venmo or Zelle or crypto or a wire transfer.
0: McGladry says a good way to avoid getting scammed, always check the URL of the website you're on for typos. With Tech Trends, I'm Mike Dabowski, ABC News.
35: Well, the White House has yet to release details on President Trump's recent medical checkup.
5: White House billing this as a routine annual dental and medical assessment, but it comes amid questions about the president's health, given recent photos showing bruising on his hands, swelling in his legs. The White House says that the bruising on his hands is from frequent handshaking, that the swelling is related to a benign common condition related to the veins. The president turns 80 in just a few weeks and still no readout from the White House doctor.
35: That's ABC's Rachel Scott reporting. Well, the Montreal Canadiens have another heavy hitter against the Carolina Hurricanes tonight in Game 4 of the NHL's Eastern Conference Final. 660's Virgesh Dave reports.
6: The Bell Center just hasn't been it for the Habs in these playoffs. They're 2-5 when at home so far and now need a win after back-to-back losses to Carolina, trailing the Canes 2-1 in their best of seven. Montreal's Noah Dobson.
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6: 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I'm Virgesh Dave.
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23: Some positivity in the air toward the end of the trading session on Wall Street as crude oil futures fall. American Airlines continues to see strong demand for travel. That's despite surging jet fuel recently driving up ticket prices and consumer confidence in the U.S. edging down. In tech, Meta Platforms is selling consumer subscriptions to its Meta AI chatbot for the first time. That's to help offset its artificial intelligence investments. 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Some warning indicators apparently not showing up for drivers, violating federal safety requirements and increasing a crash risk. 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
39: Good afternoon. It's Wednesday, May 27th. I'm Mark Strachik.
40: And I'm Pete Curtis. In Calgary, mainly cloudy and 22 degrees. Here's what's making news right now.
39: At the courthouse, Calgary judge has reduced the charges for two men who were charged in the murder of a Rocky View County employee east of Calgary two summers ago.
41: Could the separatist movement divide the UCP party and open up the door for the NDP?
42: Maybe there's a second round, and the UCP has kind of set the table for that.
41: Some Calgarians think it could.
43: It seems Calgarians are happy with their new mayor and how council is doing so far. 6 in 10 feel the city is headed in the right direction.
44: The deal has been announced for BC's liquefied natural gas industry to the tune of $10 billion.
45: Ice to Montreal for Game 4 versus Carolina, plus an all-WHL battle at the Memorial Cup. Sports at 15.
40: 660 News Time, 201.
39: Traffic and weather together on the ones in the 660 News Radio Traffic Center this afternoon. Here's Michelle Yee.
0: Well, just one collision on the go at the moment, but this does continue to create very heavy delays for southbound here for Trail. Southbound here for just before Glenmore, we've got a multi-vehicle collision in the right-hand lane. Now, emergency crews are just wrapping up, but again, you're backed up past Pagan Trail, so it is very busy, but once you get past Glenmore, you are moving well for southbound Deerfoot. Do keep in mind, though, westbound Stony on the on-ramp to southbound here for Trail in the southeast. We do have some barrier repair work going on, so the right-hand lane is blocked off until 4 o'clock, so you do want to watch your speed. Now, Glenmore, Crowtown, 16th Avenue, still moving well. You are seeing construction delays from McLeod between Anderson Road and Shaughnessy Midlake Boulevard. And also, do keep in mind if you're heading out to the C trains, both the red and blue line are currently dealing with a mechanical issue. Now, if there's any other problems you do spot, you can pass those off at 403-291-0066. 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Here's your weather forecast now with meteorologist Kevin Stanfield.
1: Late day thundershowers are possible today, driven along by gusts of wind out of the northwest up to 40 kilometers per hour and a high of 27 degrees. That offers lots of potential energy, which could transition into thundershowers. Tonight will drop to a respectable low of 13 degrees.
40: It is currently 24 degrees in Calgary and mainly cloudy. 660 News Time, 203.
39: Well, jurors in a Calgary courtroom deciding the fates of two men in a roadside shooting that left a man dead and another wounded have been given new instructions by the judge. Justice Shane Parker says he's acquitting the pair of attempted murder on the wounded man, but says the rest of the charges, including second-degree murder, remain in place. The judge asking jurors not to speculate on why he made that decision.
40: Arthur Petter and Elijah Strawberry are on trial in the Court of King's Bench in the death of Colin Huff on a highway east of Calgary in August of 2024. Court has heard that one man was working on the side of the road that day when two people pulled up in a truck, shot him in the arm, then tried to steal his truck, but it then got stuck. Huff, a Rocky View County worker, then pulled up in his own truck, was fatally wounded, and his truck was taken. Closing arguments are set for tomorrow.
39: Well, the CBC reporting on growing anger within the base of the United Conservative Party, stemming from the Premier's pro-Canada stance, and that could have major implications for Alberta politics. More with 660 Shilpa Downton.
2: Stay Free Alberta's leader Mitch Sylvester is looking to challenge either Smith's leadership or the wording of the referendum question on separation. It's not clear if the party itself could force Smith to change that wording, but perhaps the bigger political question is, if the UCP becomes divided, could that split Conservative voters and give Alberta's NDP a path back to power?
3: We did have our brief tussle with the NDP, and I feel like maybe there's a second round, and the UCP has kind of set the table for that.
4: I think that something to kind of break up the decades of kind of the conservatism that we've had in this province is it's probably about time for that.
2: If the numbers support it, a special general meeting could be called, similar to the 2022 review that led to Jason Kenney's resignation. I'm Shilpa Downton.
40: 660 News Time, 204. How do you like Mayor Farkas? What about the rest of council? New polling shows Calgarians are pretty happy with the slate of elected politicians. 660's Andrea Montgomery has more.
5: At the beginning of May, Probe Research asked nearly 600 Calgarians what they think of council and found 8 in 10 approve of what is happening at City Hall right now. Specifically, people approve of Mayor Farkas, with 23% strongly approving of his performance and only 6% strongly disapproving. The poll also finds 6 in 10 people think Calgary is headed in the right direction. Robson Fletcher is a data analyst with Probe.
6: You have fewer than half of Calgarians saying that Alberta is moving in the right direction, fewer than half saying Canada is in the right direction, and far fewer than half saying that the world is moving in the right direction. So we kind of have this little island of optimism in Calgary, you know, amid this sea of pessimism about how things are going everywhere else.
5: And interestingly enough, both sides of the aisle tend to agree on that. Whether or not people say they would vote UCP or NDP, they are equally as likely to say Calgary is headed the right way. I'm Andrea Montgomery.
39: Well, to Ottawa now, where it's been a rumor all week, and now official, former federal environment minister Stephen Guilbeault is resigning as MP. Here's Parliament Hill reporter Cormac McSweeney.
7: After a couple of days of speculation, it is now official. Stephen Guilbeault is quitting and giving up his seat in the House of Commons. He actually spoke with reporters after attending the weekly Liberal caucus meeting this morning. Here's a little bit of what he had to say.
8: I've just confirmed to my caucus colleagues that I will be leaving my position as a member of parliament for Loyer St. Marie and obviously the Liberal caucus later this summer. After almost seven years in this wonderful, amazing, challenging place, it's time for me to move on.
7: Now, that was a very short comment from Guilbeault. He didn't really talk a lot, but I do have a statement that he has put out about his resignation. He says that as he waits to officially resign in the summer, that he will remain a member of the Liberal caucus. He says this decision is the result of careful consideration. He's come to the conclusion that it's time to pursue his fight for environmental protection and the fight against climate change in a different way. He wishes to continue this fight for generations who will inherit our precious and unique blue planet.
39: Guilbeault's political foes reacting. Premier Danielle Smith telling reporters she wishes him well in his future endeavors. Conservative MP Michael Barrett urged other Liberal MPs to show the same courage of convictions Guilbeault has.
40: The federal government has announced a massive deal that will see BC supply liquefied natural gas to a German utility company for 20 years. 660's Amy Beeman has more from Vancouver.
44: The LNG will be coming from a yet-to-be-built facility near Prince Rupert. Natural Resources Minister Tim Hodgson says the deal is history-making.
9: Less than a year ago, Canada made history as we shipped our first cargo of LNG to global markets. Today, this contract represents the first agreement that we see long-term, low-carbon LNG from Canada being shipped to our allies in Europe.
44: Hodgson says the German energy company will buy 1 million tons per year, beginning in the early 2030s. He made the $10 billion announcement in Vancouver today. I'm Amy Beeman.
39: RCMP say there was a fatal motorcycle collision crash last night in Okotoks just before 7. It happened on Milligan Drive. Despite life-saving measures by emergency crews, the 19-year-old bike rider, a man from Okotoks, was declared dead on scene. RCMP say their investigation is ongoing.
40: A 28-year-old Calgary man has been charged by police in Regina after what is being called a complex multi-agency investigation. Project Anchor started in December of 2025 when Regina police investigators got a tip about a woman being trafficked into the sex trade throughout Western Canada. The crimes are thought to have happened between December of 2023 and November of 2025. Regina officers, alongside Calgary Police and Alberta law enforcement response teams, worked together to investigate. 30 officers were involved in the arrest and the search of 4 homes, as well as a business and a vehicle in Calgary. Abdullahi Gajiko was arrested last week and charged with various crimes, including human trafficking, procuring, and money laundering.
39: Well, the Calgary Humane Society says every year more than 500 animals are turned into them because they can't find pet-inclusive housing. The society and city now teaming up to battle the problem, saying less than 10% of low-cost rentals are pet-friendly. City News reporter Edward Jen has more from the Humane Society office in the southeast.
11: The initiative will include a landlord toolkit so that landlords who are a little bit afraid or concerned about renting to someone who has a pet, they may have some resources to help them out. That includes also some pet policies as well to navigate that as well. There's also a pet owner toolkit as well, too, for people who are struggling to find housing.
39: The society says most landlords aren't opposed to pets, but are just concerned about risks, saying they aim to reduce that uncertainty and demonstrate that pet-friendly housing is both manageable and beneficial. Well, time for the 660 News Radio Energy Report. WTI crude oil down 457 to 89.32 a barrel. Brent crude down 464 to 94.94. Western Canadian Select down 264 to 75.58. Natural gas up 15 cents on the day, trading at 304. On the way in traffic, Michelle, with more about a collision along Deerfoot Trail.
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39: 660 News, time 211, traffic and weather together. In the traffic center, here's Michelle Yee.
0: It's really picked up in the last couple of minutes. We're going to start on Southbound River Trail. Southbound River Trail, the off-ramp to Memorial Drive. We are currently dealing with a three-car collision in the left-hand lane, so you do need to stay to the right. Big thanks to Anand for letting us know about that one. Now, Southbound River Trail approaching Glenmore. We are also still clearing out an earlier multi-vehicle collision. That one also remaining in the right-hand lane. You're backed up well past Pagan Trail, but again, if you're trying to exit off on Glenmore, you do need to be in the middle lane to get around this issue before you can connect onto Glenmore. Now, we also have a new collision eastbound McKnight Boulevard at 12th Street Northeast. Emergency crews are just currently arriving. We are seeing, though, that the eastbound right-hand lane for McKnight is blocked off, and so is the on-ramp to 12th Street. So you do expect delays as you make your way through that stretch. And then in the northwest, we got a call from Diane. Big thanks to her, but we have a new collision. This is at John Laurier Boulevard and 19th Street Northwest. Eastbound John Laurier Boulevard, unfortunately, both lanes currently blocked. You're seeing multiple lanes blocked through this intersection. So again, do avoid or do expect delays as you make your way through. Now, no other problems as you make your way around the city, but if there are any other issues you do spot, you can pass those off at 403-291-0066.

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3: Good afternoon. It's 24 with a mix of sun and cloud. I'm Mark Strachick. Here are the top stories right now down at the courthouse. The judge removing some charges against two men in the murder trial of a Rocky View County employee east of Calgary, Arthur Penner and Elijah Strawberry, still facing murder charges in the shooting death of Cullen Huff. Though the justice now saying the jury can no longer deliberate on an attempted murder charge related to a wounded man. Closing arguments in the case now set for tomorrow. Well, the premier wishing him well, Danielle Smith commenting on the impending resignation as MMP by former Environment Minister Stephen Guilbeau. Even Guilbeau saying he'll leave politics this summer, leaving the Liberal Party, saying he wants to do his advocacy work for the environment outside government. 660 News Time, 216. Now 660 Sports from Sportsnet 960 The Fan. Here's Sandra Priscina.
4: Mark, ice to Montreal. Game 4 of the Stanley Cup Eastern Conference Final against Carolina. The Habs have been outshot 93-47 over the series, and Sportsnet's Eric Engels believes it comes down to buy-in.
5: Marty St. Louis was saying you need everything and you got to put it together at this time of year. There's just no excuse. It's time to look in the mirror for everybody here. You need everyone to bring everything, and that's what the Canadians need right now.
4: Opening faceoff just after 6, it's on Sportsnet. The Kelowna Rockets are on the brink facing Everett in a do-or-die showdown at the Memorial Cup. A win for the hosts sets up a tiebreaker tomorrow, but if the Silvertips come out on top, they advance to Friday's semifinal against Chicoutimi. The tournament over, by the way, for Chicoutimi's Jordan Tournier, suspended following a stomping incident last night against Kitchener that led to a match penalty. A tidy 2-1 win for the Blue Jays over Miami in their rubber match. Toronto getting it done defensively.
6: Row down to second. Clement is chasing, applies the tag. Marcy caught Steve. And the lead runner, Lopez, never left from third. The Marlins do not execute the first and third steal. The Blue Jays catch a third runner stealing today.
4: And they are at Baltimore tomorrow. Sports at 15 and 45 past the hour or at sportsnet.ca.
3: Still to come.
7: They thought they were going to outwait me.
8: Donald Trump says Iran is negotiating on fumes. This as he continues to look for a deal to end the war and reopen the Strait of Hormuz.
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3: 660 News Time, 219. More indications today that a peace deal between the United States and Iran could be close. 660's Phil Martino with the latest developments.
8: Donald Trump says Iran is negotiating on fumes.
7: They thought they were going to outweigh me. You know, we'll outweigh him. He's got the midterms. I don't care about the midterms. Look what happened last night. That was the prelude to the midterms.

0: people understand that they know that, very simple, Iran cannot have a nuclear weapon. I'm doing that for the world. I'm not doing it just for us. And we've had great support from other nations, by the way.
1: The U.S. president says he won't be rushed into a deal.
0: Right now, I think it looks like they want to just make a deal. They want to, I don't think they have a choice.
1: According to state media, Iran has sent over a memorandum on the terms of any potential peace deal with the U.S. The document states that Iran would continue to oversee the Strait of Hormuz. The White House, though, says it's a fabrication. I'm Phil Martino.
2: On California Today, Matthew Perry's assistant, who injected him with a fatal dose of ketamine, has received 3 years and 5 months in prison. 60-year-old Kenneth Iwamasa. He is the last of his four co-defendants to be sentenced in the Canadian-American actor's death. He was the first of them to reach a deal with prosecutors, pleading guilty in August 2024 to one count of conspiracy to distribute ketamine resulting in death. The man's sentence is significantly less than what he might have faced without cooperating, but is still more than all but one of his co-defendants. Coming up, traffic and weather together on the ones, 660 News Time 220.
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2: 660 News Time, 2:21. Traffic and weather together. In the traffic center this afternoon, here's Michelle Yee.
5: Well, southbound Iverdrell, we are dealing with a couple of issues, and this is our slowest moving route at the moment, but southbound Iverdrell on the off-ramp for Memorial Drive, we do have the left-hand lane currently blocked, so you do need to stay to the left. Now, southbound Iverdrell just approaching Glenmore, still dealing with the right-hand lane blocked. You are almost backed up to 17th Avenue at the moment, so delays do continue to build through this stretch. We do have the last tow truck on scene, so we're hoping to have this cleared for you in the next few minutes. Now, better news, though, for eastbound Knight Boulevard at 12th Street Northeast. That earlier collision tying up the right-hand lane, that has quickly been cleared out. Westbound McKnight, though, you are busy through this stretch as you make your way further west towards Center Street. And then in the northwest, eastbound John Laurie Boulevard at 19th Street Northwest. Luckily, only the right-hand lane is now blocked. You do need to stay to the left, but you are seeing delays through this stretch as well. Now, no major delays for Crowchild. Eastbound Glenmore, you're getting a bit busy with pockets of heavier volume between Crowchild and Deerfoot. Westbound Glenmore still moving well, and you're not seeing any problems as you make your way in and out of city limits. Highway surroundings still seeing very light volume, but if there are any other problems you do spot, you can pass those off at 403-291-0066. 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During the Nissan head-to-head event, you can lease a 2026 Rogue as all-wheel drive for 36 months. That's $99 weekly, zero down at 0%. You can find them at the corner of McLeod Trail and James McKevitt Road. Here is your weather forecast, South meteorologist Kevin Stanfield.
6: A mix of sun and cloud for today with a chance for late-day thundershowers brought on by our high of 27 degrees. We'll have northwest gusts up to 40 kilometers per hour as that storm chance passes us by. Your low is 13 overnight. Mainly sunny on Thursday with afternoon and evening showers amounting to between 5 and 10 millimeters of rain. That comes in with a storm risk as well as the high hits 29. We have west wind on Friday, partly cloudy, and another high of 29.
2: Right now in Calgary, it's 24 degrees with a mix of sun and clouds. 660 News Time, 223.
7: Everything Calgary.
2: Well, the Hospital Home Lottery VIP deadline is this Friday for the Rocky Mountain Edition.
8: More than just a ticket, it's really supporting innovation in healthcare. And this year, with your support, Calgary Health Foundation is shaping the future of preventative medicine, which is obviously going to help patient incomes and add capacity to the system. The program's called PreventGene, and it's a groundbreaking pilot project that's designed to expand access to genomic testing.
2: That's James McCurdy from the Calgary Health Foundation. The Prevent Gene program is a groundbreaking pilot that expands access for DNA testing to help with early detection, The Rocky Mountain Edition grand prize is a $2.8 million Canmore condo and $50,000. The VIP prize is a 2026 BMW Z4. Deadline for that is Friday. 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Well, the Habs and Hurricanes back at the Bell Center tonight as the NHL's Eastern Conference Final continues in Montreal. Game 4, game time, 6 o'clock on Sportsnet. Here's 660s for Josh Dave.
7: The Habs have struggled at home this postseason, just 2-5 at the Bell Center as they look to avoid dropping a third straight game to the Canes tonight in Game 4. This is actually Montreal's first time trailing a series these playoffs. Montreal's Noah Dobson.
9: You know, we're a confident group, and you know, I think that was like the first time we lost two, right, and for a while now. So we've been pretty consistent that way, and I feel like when we've lost games, we've been done a good job of adjusting and finding areas where we can be better and applying that. So I expect nothing more than that tonight, and I'm sure we'll be ready to go and have a good one.
7: Montreal's Ivan Demidov on the keys for tonight.
10: Just like usual, just, you know, just basic things, work hard, win those battles in the corners, and don't lose the puck.
7: I'm Vrajesh Dave.
2: And Canadian and Quebec politicians both slamming the National Hockey League for banning a Montreal Canadiens watch party in the Ottawa area. Organizers of the canceled event say the league told them they couldn't hold the watch party at an arena in Gatineau, Quebec, because it's in the Ottawa Senators' territory. Federal Transport Minister Steve McKinnon represents Gatineau, calling the move a serious mistake. The Quebec legislature has unanimously called on the NHL to reconsider its decision. The 660 News Radio Market Minute coming up next.
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2: Well, time for the 660 News Radio Market Minute. The TSX just ending the day down 242 points. That's 0.7% to 34,412. The Canadian dollar down 11.100, trading at 72.29 cents U.S. Now the latest out of Wall Street with Bloomberg.
22: Oil taking a tumble today, helping the Dow, the Nasdaq, and the S&P 500 all close at fresh record highs. As investors appear confident that the U.S. and Iran will soon reach a deal to end the war and reopen that Strait of Hormuz. Now, despite conflicting signals today out of Tehran and Washington about the terms being discussed to end that conflict, the Dow today rose 183 points, a third of a percent. The Nasdaq up 19, the S&P added 1, and oil 5% lower, closed at $88.68 a barrel. Mortgage rates, though, they rose again over this past week. The average rate on a 30-year fixed loan now 6.65%, according to the Mortgage Bankers Association. That's the highest since last August. And Federal Reserve Governor Lisa Cook says inflation is headed in the wrong direction and that she would be prepared to raise interest rates if it persists. That next Fed meeting on rates, June 16th and 17th, just a few weeks away. Tom Busby, Bloomberg Radio.
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2: Time for the regional weather forecast. Our heat warnings out east of Calgary. This goes right to covers Brooks, Medicine Hat, the Wainwright, Vermilion areas, Stettler there where they're going to get really hot. I'll tell you about Medicine Hat in just a moment. Edmonton tonight, low of 15, 30 degrees in Edmonton tomorrow. Red Deer tonight, few clouds, the low 13. Tomorrow, mainly sunny, 29. Banff and Canmore, there's a chance of showers tonight, the low 8. 60% chance of showers tomorrow, 27 degrees. Medicine Hat, where the heat warning is, low of 18 tonight, tomorrow. Sunshine and 36 degrees in Medicine Hat. Lethbridge hot too, but not under the warning. They're mainly sunny, 33 tomorrow. 660 News Time, 2:30.
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7: Good afternoon. It's Wednesday, May 27th. I'm Pete Curtis.
2: And I'm Mark Strachik in Calgary. It's cloudy and 24. Here's what's making news right now.
0: A Calgary judge has reduced the charges for two men charged in the murder of a Rocky View County employee east of Calgary.
1: It's kind of backfired, I suppose, on the solidarity of the conservative sort of mindset and the party itself.
3: Premier is receiving backlash for her pro-Canadian stance, and some believe it could have major implications for Alberta politics.
4: How do you like Mayor Farkas's performance so far? Well, 73% of Calgarians in a new poll approve or strongly approve of how he's been doing.
5: BC's liquefied natural gas industry has received a $10 billion boost.
6: The Habs facing a crucial game four, trying to even the Eastern Conference final with the Canes. Sports at 45.
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7: Traffic and weather together on the ones. In the traffic center, here's Michelle Yee.
14: Well, southbound River Trail, we do still have a multi-vehicle collision. This is in the left-hand lane of the off-ramp for Memorial Drive. Luckily, delays are lighter as you're making your way through. But southbound River Trail approaching Glenmore. Now, all vehicles have been cleared. Crews are just getting the debris out of that right-hand lane, but you are backed up almost to 17th Avenue. So you are seeing some heavy delays. And then, of course, westbound Stoney on the on-ramp to southbound River Trail. We have some barrier work going on in the southeast. That is going to be going on till 4 o'clock, and you do have the right-hand lane blocked. Now in the northwest, we are also dealing with a collision eastbound John Laurie Boulevard. This is at 19th Street Northwest. Right-hand lane is blocked there, so do expect delays. Now things are getting quite busy for Blackfoot Trail, both directions between 9th Avenue and of course Deerfoot. We are also seeing Glenmore picking up both directions, and much the same for 16th Avenue. But if there are any other problems you spot, you can pass those off at 403-291-0066. Let's take a look at your weather forecast now with meteorologist Kevin Stanfield.
15: Afternoon and evening showers are on the docket for Thursday with up to 10 millimeters possible, coupled with a chance for thunder showers. Northwest wind maxes out near 30 kilometers per hour and gets our high to 29 degrees. Today, those northwest gusts push to 40 kilometers per hour, bringing with them a late day chance of thunder showers. Partly cloudy otherwise as the high stays near 27.
2: Right now in Calgary, it's 24 degrees, 660 News Time, 232.
7: Jurors in a Calgary court deciding the fate of two men charged in a fatal roadside shooting that left one man dead and another wounded have been given new instructions by the judge.
2: 660's Ariel O'Shea explains in our top story.
0: Justice Shane Parker says he's acquitting the pair of attempted murder on the wounded man, but says the rest of the charges, including second-degree murder, remain in place. Parker asked the jurors not to speculate on why he made the decision and says their job is to determine if the two men are guilty of the remaining charges. Arthur Penner and Elijah Strawberry are on trial in the Court of King's Benches into the death of Colin Huff on a highway east of Calgary in August of 2024. Court has heard that a power company worker was working on the side of the road that day when two people pulled up in a truck with an apparent flat tire and shot him in the arm, then tried to steal his truck. He managed to get to safety by escaping to a nearby field. The truck then got stuck in a ditch and was set on fire. Huff, a Rocky View County worker, then pulled up in his own truck, was fatally wounded, and his truck was taken. The defense for both men declined to call any witnesses. Closing arguments are set for tomorrow. I'm Ariel O'Shea.
7: There could be a political storm brewing inside the UCP, and reports suggest it's coming from the separatist wing. According to the CBC, the group Stay Free Alberta is threatening action in the form of Danielle Smith's leadership or changing up the wording of the referendum question. More from 660's Shilpa Downton.
3: The group's organizer, Mitch Sylvester, says he's 50-50 on whether to trigger a leadership review or force a fight over a future referendum question on Alberta sovereignty. If he can rally 22 riding associations, he can force a party-wide meeting. And if that sounds familiar, well, it's because that's exactly what led to Jason Kenney stepping down.
8: Who would have thought that the separatists would have felt abandoned by the premier that a lot of people thought was on their side?
9: I'd be happy to see her go. I don't really care who does it. If they want to boot her out, great. Then I might have something positive to say about them.
3: Calgarians I spoke to say they're growing tired of separation talks. But some point to a potentially divided conservative base and say it could put the NDP back in the game. I'm Shilpa Downton.
2: If a municipal election were held today, how would you vote? 660's Andrea Montgomery has more on a new poll showing Calgarians are pretty happy with the current slates of elected representatives.
10: It is a very impressive approval rating for Calgary Council and Mayor Jeremy Farkas. 8 in 10 Calgarians polled say they approve of the mayor and council's performance. That comes from a poll of 595 Calgarians by Probe Research that was conducted between April 27th and May 6th this year. The poll also breaks down support by political leaning and finds that both sides in Calgary anyways like what is happening at City Hall. Robson Fletcher is a data analyst with Probe Research.
11: When you look at polling data, you often see pretty sharp splits along partisan lines. So on a wide range of issues, you'll often find, you know, UCP supporters will have one opinion and NDP supporters will have another opinion. It's rare to find issues where you have that sort of cross-partisan agreement these days. But when it comes to Calgary City Council and the mayor of Calgary in particular, we do see this cross-partisan support.
10: 6 in 10 also agree that Calgary is headed in the right direction. I'm Andrea Montgomery.
2: Dotted and signed now. Liberal MP Stephen Guilbeau making it official today that he is stepping away from politics to fight climate change from another angle. Parliament Hill reporter Cormac McSweeney has a look at why.
12: It is no secret that Stephen Guilbeau has not been too happy with the environmental direction under Mark Carney as Prime Minister. One of Carney's first acts since taking office was to cut the consumer carbon tax, completely get rid of it. And that was one of the key environmental policies that Stephen Guilbeau, as environment minister under Justin Trudeau, had really championed. Then late last year, Guilbeau quit cabinet over the pipeline MOU between Alberta and the federal government to get a new oil sands pipeline built, to get more crude to the BC coast, to open up for new markets. Guilbeau thought that that was the wrong direction for the government to be taking. Then this spring, he wrote an op-ed in the Toronto Star urging the Prime Minister to keep other key environmental policies from the previous government in place as they are, including the industrial carbon tax.
2: Guilbeau, famously known as a climate activist with Greenpeace in the late 1990s and early 2000s, became an MP in 2019 and went on to serve as Minister of Environment under Justin Trudeau. With PM Mark Carney, he served previously as Minister of Culture and Canadian Identity.
16: What's being called a history-making deal, 660's Amy Beamans in Vancouver reporting the federal government has announced a massive liquefied natural gas agreement worth billions of dollars.
5: Federal Natural Resources Minister Tim Hodgson made the announcement in Vancouver this morning. He says a German state-owned utility has agreed to buy up to 1 million tons of LNG a year from a proposed facility north of Prince Rupert.
17: Building these projects will create good Canadian careers. They will advance Indigenous reconciliation, and they generate the revenue to pay for things we care about as Canadians.
5: Hodgson says the deal is worth $10 billion, but it isn't expected to kick in for at least 5 years. I'm Amy Beamon.
2: 660 Days Time, 2:38. 9 people face charges in connection with a massive joint operation involving Alberta sheriffs. Last week, 4 teams of police and sheriffs executed 42 warrants over a 2-day period, with 30 relating to criminal offenses. 9 Calgarians were busted on outstanding warrants, ranging from break and enter and trespassing to fraud under $5,000 and failure to appear in court. Officers also collected $3,000 in outstanding fines. Police Inspector Kelly Chalmers says the operation demonstrates the effectiveness of coordinated enforcement efforts.
16: Well, on the international front today, the U.S. says talks continue to end the war in Iran and reopen the Strait of Hormuz. 660's Phil Martino with the latest from the U.S. president.
18: Donald Trump says it looks like Iran wants to make a deal. He also says he doesn't think they have a choice.
19: They're negotiating on fumes, but we'll see what happens. Maybe we have to go back and finish it. Maybe we don't.
13: As for the Strait of Hormuz, the U.S. president says he will not accept a short-term deal to allow Iran to control the waterway.
19: No, the strait's going to be open to everybody.
21: And who would control
19: it? International waters. Nobody's going to control it. We're going to watch over it. We'll watch over it. But nobody's going to control it. That's part of the negotiation that we have. They would like to control it. Nobody's going to control it. It's international waters, and Oman will behave just like everybody else, so we'll have to blow them up.
13: Trump also says he won't be rushed into a deal. This morning, Iranian state TV released the initial details of a supposed memorandum of understanding with the U.S. According to the White House, the report is false. I'm Phil Martino.
22: 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The money raised is going towards a program called Prevent Gene. It's a pilot program expanding access to DNA testing so disease can be detected before symptoms show.
23: This testing has got the potential to support better outcomes in women's health, cardiovascular health, mental health. And by enabling this early detection through a ticket to support the lottery, this project can change the health journey for patients, their families, and future generations.
22: That's James McCurdy with the Calgary Health Foundation. Right now, testing is mostly limited to high-risk patients, but this project opens the door to more Albertans. The grand prize is a $2.8 million Canmore condo plus $50,000. The VIP prize is a 2026 BMW Z4 or cash. The deadline for that is Friday. 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We have collisions on Deerfoot and John Laurie Boulevard. Traffic and weather together in 60 seconds. 660 News Time, 240.
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22: 660 News Time, 241. Time for traffic and weather together on the ones. In the traffic center this afternoon, here's Michelle.
14: Well, not a lot of sunshine this afternoon, but we are still seeing dry road conditions throughout the city. Could see those showers as we make our way home. But southbound River Trail on the off-ramp for Memorial Drive, we have a multi-vehicle collision in the left-hand lane, so do stay to the right. And southbound River Trail approaching Glenmore, we still have emergency crews on scene in the right-hand lane. All cars have been towed out, but southbound Deerfoot, you are still backed up almost to 17th Avenue making your way to Glenmore, so do expect some heavier delays this afternoon. Of course, both directions of Glenmore continuing to pick up with heavier delays as well. But westbound Stoney on the on-ramp to southbound Deerfoot Trail in the southeast. We also have the right-hand lane blocked off for barrier work, so you do want to watch your speed as you make your way through. Now, we are also dealing with a collision in the northwest. You're going to find this eastbound John Laurie Boulevard at 19th Street Northwest. Right-hand lane is blocked off there, so you do need to stay to the left. You're seeing some steadier delays there as well. But things are picking up for westbound McKnight, westbound 32nd Avenue, making your way to and past Deerfoot. It's getting busier for eastbound Memorial Drive around downtown and approaching a Deerfoot Trail. And of course, we are seeing delays for Blackfoot Trail right now, and especially between Heritage and Southland Drive. But if there are any other problems you spot, you can always pass those off at 403-291-0066. 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Here's your weather forecast with meteorologist Kevin Sanfield.
15: We run the risk for late day thunder showers along with northwest gusts at 40 kilometers per hour. The high is 27 degrees and partly cloudy for the early afternoon with a low of 13. Thursday, mainly sunny to start, but there is afternoon and evening showers expected. Up to 10 millimeters of rain may fall. That also comes with the chance for storms as the high hits 29 with a low of 16. Then it's partly cloudy on Friday as the high returns to 29.
22: It is currently 24 degrees in Calgary and mainly cloudy. It's the Montreal Canadiens and Carolina Hurricanes on tonight's Stanley Cup playoff schedule, and the Blue Jays with a matinee. Sandra has sports in about 2 minutes, and in 60 seconds, the latest headlines. 6:60 news time, 2:44.
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22: It's on the cloudy side and 24 degrees in downtown Calgary. Here's this making news right now. Trial of two men accused of shooting and killing a Rocky View County employee and wounding another man in August of 2024 is winding down to the Calgary courthouse. Final arguments are scheduled for tomorrow for Arthur Penner and Elijah Strawberry, who are charged with second-degree murder in the death of Colin Huff. However, the judge in the case has tossed attempted murder charges against the two men who allegedly shot another man in the arm before Huff was killed. The judge asking jurors not to speculate on his decision. A new poll from Probe Research finds the honeymoon between Calgarians and the new city council continues to flourish. A survey of some 600 Calgarians found 8 in 10 Calgarians approve of what's happening at City Hall. As for Mayor Farkas, 23% strongly approve of his performance, with only 6% strongly disapproving. Interestingly, the numbers stand up on both sides of the political aisle. And coming up after sports, we catch up with a political scientist on the fallout from the Western Premier's meeting this week in K-Country. Now, 660 Sports, from Sportsnet 960. Here's Sandra Priscina.
20: Pete, Game 4 of the Eastern Conference Final in the Stanley Cup playoffs. Jake Evans in Montreal try to even the series with Carolina at 2 wins apiece.
21: The biggest thing is we believe in each other, and you know, our backs are up against the wall a bit right now, and we're going to push forward and give our best effort tonight.
20: The Habs hold an all-time record of 13-16 in Game 4 when trailing 2-1 in a best-of-7, including 2-4 in the round before the final. Action goes at 6 on Sportsnet. An all-WHL battle in the Memorial Cup with a must-win for the hosts. Kelowna plays Everett. So the Rockets need to beat the Silvertips to force a tiebreaker tomorrow. An Everett victory means a date versus Chicoutimi in Friday's semifinal. Kitchener already through to the championship game. And out for the tournament, Chicoutimi's Jordan Tournier, who's been suspended after a stomping incident in last night's game versus Kitchener, where he received a match penalty. To the Diamond, the Blue Jays taking their series with Miami thanks to a 2-1 afternoon victory. So that gives Toronto back-to-back wins ahead of an all-ALE set opening tomorrow in Baltimore. Sports at 15 and 45 past the hour or anytime over at sportsnet.ca.
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22: 660 News Time, 2:48. The Western Premier's Conference had many moments of disagreement, with Manitoba Premier Wab Kadu calling out Premier Danielle Smith for her stance on the duty to consult First Nations in the separation referendum. Edward Jan has more on how interprovincial relations stand coming out of that meeting with political science professor Lori Williams.
2: Despite that, it's unclear if there was a thawing of the relationship between Smith and EB during the conference, with Smith saying at the start of it that BC leadership has contributed to separatism sentiment in Alberta. At the end of it, she's saying,
3: I hope that we're able to find a way to come to some common ground.
4: Those public statements advocating for the positions that work well for them politically with their base, that's what we would expect. But we also know that behind closed doors, these premiers collectively are trying to work together to find points of agreement.
2: The premiers coming out with a lengthy communique, with them finding additional common ground around economic, trade, and energy issues. A pipeline to the West Coast was not included, with Premier Eby reiterating his opposition to infringing on an oil tanker ban off the northern coast of BC. Edward Jen, City News, Kananaskis.
22: The Calgary Police Commission today getting a look at how crime is stacking up in the city so far this year at today's meeting. Calgary has seen 10 fatal collisions so far this year, 5 involving pedestrians, with speed linked to 4 of those crashes and substance use suspected in 1. In 2025, 15 pedestrians were killed on Calgary roads. 2025 was also a record high for fatal collisions, with 29 people killed in total. Coming up in 60 seconds, traffic and weather together on the ones. And ahead of the market minute at 56, the Funny Fest Comedy Festival gets underway in the city tomorrow. 660 News Time, 2:50.
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22: 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Time for traffic and weather together on the ones. With your ride home, here's Michelle.
14: Well, we are dealing with an issue still southbound here for Trill on the off-ramp at Memorial Drive. The left-hand lane has been blocked off there, but we do have better news for southbound here for Trill approaching Glenmore. Earlier collision has been cleared out, so all lanes are moving, but southbound here for Trill, you are still quite busy as you make your way further south from 17th Avenue. And then, of course, eastbound, westbound Glenmore Trill, we're seeing heavy backups as well, just between McLeod and 18th Street at the moment. Now, the earlier issue in the northwest, eastbound John Laurie Boulevard and 19th Street Northwest, we do still have the collision. It is off to the grass shoulder, though, so we have all lanes open. It is creating a bit of a distraction as you're making your way through. And do keep in mind, John Laurie Boulevard, you also have some construction delays just between Shaganapi and Sarcee Trail in the northwest, and that does remain in both directions. Now, no other reported issues, but westbound McKnight already busy making your way to Center Street. Westbound Beddington Trail also busy making your way up to Hidden Creek Drive in the northwest. No major slowdowns for northbound here for Trail, though, or for Crowchild, 16th Avenue volumes building, and we are seeing much the same for downtown as well. Now, no issues making your way in and out of city limits, but do keep in mind both the blue and red line for the C train is currently seeing a mechanical delay. Now, if you do come across any other problems, though, you can pass those off at 403-291-0066. Let's take a look at your weather forecast now with meteorologist Kevin Stanfield.
15: Today reaches a high of 27 degrees with a slight chance for some late day thunder showers. Northwest gusts for the late day reach 40 kilometers per hour. It's mainly sunny on Thursday with afternoon and evening showers possible. There's also a chance for thunder showers Thursday with a high of 29. Partly cloudy on Friday. West wind at 30 kilometers per hour gets us a high of 29 with a low of 11 as cloud develops and brings with it some rain showers through Saturday, up to 20 millimeters possible as the high hits 15.
22: It is currently 24 degrees in Calgary and mainly cloudy.
10: everything Calgary.
22: Festival season has arrived in Calgary, and one of the first gets underway tomorrow night. It's the 26th annual Funny Fest Comedy Festival, running 11 nights at various venues throughout the city. Opening night is at the Canadian Brewhouse in the University District, with a show beginning at 7. Festival organizer Stu Hughes on two of the six headliners.
11: We got Tommy Savitt. He's the world-famous comedian that does a mock of the motivational guru you should take no advice from. And then we've got Sean McComber, who's always a favorite. He's a 5-time Funny Fest favorite comedian, one of the best comics Albert has ever produced.
22: They are two of the 70 stand-up comics that will be appearing on stages across the city over the next week and a half. They're back at the Canadian Brewhouse on Friday night for a show called Joker's Wild. Tickets range from $15 to $25, and you can find them at funnyfest.com. The Montreal Canadiens have another heavy hitter against the Carolina Hurricanes tonight in Game 4 of the NHL's Eastern Conference Final. Game time on Sportsnet, 6 o'clock. We get more from 660's Rajesh Dave.
12: The Bell Center just hasn't been it for the Habs in these playoffs. They're 2-5 when at home so far and now need a win after back-to-back losses to Carolina, trailing the Canes 2-1 in their best of seven. Montreal's Noah Dobson.
13: Like any other game, you're showing up, you want to play, put your best foot forward, and whatever the team needs from me, that's what you're willing to play in the game, type of game you want to play. 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
12: Montreal's Zach Bolduc on the focus for tonight.
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12: I'm Rajesh Dave.
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22: 660 is time, 257. Time now for the Market Minute. The TSX with a red number today. It was down 241 points, or about 0.7%. WTI oil down $5.21 of the day. It finishes at $88.68 a barrel. Gold down as well today by $53.50 to $4,481. And the Canadian dollar down 10 basis points to 72.30 cents U.S. Now the latest from Bloomberg.
30: Long-term mortgage rates have risen more than 0.5% since the war against Iran began, and last week they rose again, now 6.65% on average, according to the Mortgage Bankers Association. That's the highest since August. On Wall Street today, stocks didn't move a whole lot higher, but it was enough for the Dow, the Nasdaq, and the S&P to all notch fresh closing highs, despite mixed signals out of Washington and Tehran about the terms of a peace deal that would reopen the Strait of Hormuz. Now, there is no deal yet, but hopes are running high, and with that, the Dow today rose 183 points, up 0.3%. The Nasdaq added 19, the S&P was up 1, and oil, 5% lower today. It's now under $89 a barrel on hopes for the reopening of that strait. And President Trump says he wants to watch his hometown New York Knicks at an NBA Finals game at Madison Square Garden in New York City after the team clinched a spot in the championship series. Tom Busby, Bloomberg Radio.
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33: Good afternoon. It's Wednesday, May 27th. I'm Mark Strachik.
22: And I'm Pete Curtis. In Calgary, mainly cloudy and 24 degrees. Here's what's making news right now.
34: Two men have been acquitted of a charge in relation to a murder east of Calgary 2 summers ago.
35: It's being called a $10 billion shot in the arm for BC's liquefied natural gas industry.
33: It's official. Former Federal Environment Minister Stephen Guilbeau says he's resigning as an MP this summer.
36: A new poll shows affordability is one of Calgarians' biggest concerns. No surprise there. What may be a surprise, though, is just how popular council is.
37: The East final continues in the Stanley Cup playoffs. The Habs with a chance to draw even with the Hurricanes. Sports at 15.
22: 660 News time, 301.
33: Traffic and weather together on the ones in the traffic center. Here's Michelle Yee.
14: Well, the earlier issue, southbound River Trail on the off-ramp from Memorial Drive, that has been cleared out, so all lanes open for you once again. Of course, southbound River Trail approaching Glenmore. We have cleared the earlier collision as well. You're still, though, backed up from Pagan Trail as you make your way towards Glenmore. But westbound Glenmore, we are heavily backed up right now between 24th Street, Ogden Road, and Deerfoot. It looks like there is a new issue under the Deerfoot overpass, so do expect delays as you make your way through this stretch. Eastbound Glenmore, you are moving well between Stoney to Stoney. Now, the earlier collision in the northwest, eastbound John Laurier Boulevard and 19th Street Northwest, that has been pushed off to the shoulder, so you do have all lanes as you make your way through. Now, volumes building up for westbound McKnight, making your way towards Center Street. It's getting busier for 16th Avenue in both directions, and we are seeing feeder routes through the downtown core picking up. Crowchild still moving well, no issues for Stoney as you make your way around the city, but if you do see any other problems, you can always pass those off at 403-291-0066. Jumpstart is building soccer pitches across Canada so more kids have places to play. You can learn more at jumpstart.canadiantire.ca. Here's your weather forecast out with meteorologist Kevin Stanfield.
15: Late-day thundershowers are possible today, driven along by gusts of wind out of the northwest up to 40 kilometers per hour and a high of 27 degrees. That offers lots of potential energy, which could transition into thundershowers. Tonight will drop to a respectable low of 13 degrees.
22: It is currently 25 degrees in Calgary and partly cloudy. 660 News time, 302.
33: Well, final arguments now set for tomorrow at the trial for two men charged with murdering a Rocky View County employee east of the city 2 summers ago. Today, the judge actually acquitted them on attempted murder charges.
22: 660's Ariel O'Shea has the latest in our top story.
34: Arthur Penner and Elijah Strawberry are facing second-degree murder charges in the August of 2024 death of Colin Huff. Court has heard that one man was working on the side of the road that day when two people pulled up in a truck, shot him in the arm, then tried to steal his truck, but it then got stuck in a ditch that was set ablaze. Luckily, the worker managed to escape to safety. Huff, another worker then pulled up in his own truck, was shot and fatally wounded, and then his truck was also taken and later abandoned. The judge in the case told the jury he's acquitting the two men of an attempted murder charge in the wounding of the first man, but said the rest of the charges remain in place and asked them not to speculate on why he made the decision. The defense for the two men didn't call any witnesses, so the jury has been dismissed ahead of final arguments tomorrow, with the judge scheduled to give his final charge to the jury Friday. I'm Ariel O'Shea.
33: Well, a top organizer for Separation, who's also a constituency association president in the United Conservative Party, says he wants a leadership review of Danielle Smith. The CBC report says he also may force a fight over the referendum question on Alberta sovereignty. 660 Shelby Downton, more on this, and also asking Calgarians what they think.
0: Stay Free Alberta's Mitch Sylvester says there's frustration at the UCP base over what he calls Smith's pro-Canada positioning, and he's looking to shake things up. If he can rally the numbers, he can force a special general meeting like the one that effectively ended Jason Kenney's leadership back in 2022. So what happens if the UCP becomes divided?
2: Alberta's always been a very blue province, conservative, led for a long time. So it's a weird turn of events, and I'm kind of surprised, to be honest.
3: It does seem like it's kind of backfired, I suppose, on the solidarity of the conservative sort of mindset and the party itself.
0: Some Calgarians believe that could split conservative voters and give Alberta's NDP a path back to power. I'm Shilpa Downton.
22: Well, it seems like Calgarians like their new mayor quite a bit. A new poll from Probe Research paints a pretty rosy picture of local representation at City Hall. 660's Andrea Montgomery has more.
36: Mayor Jeremy Farkas is pretty popular, at least in 595 Calgarians that were surveyed by Probe Research earlier this month. Those responses show 81% strongly approve or somewhat approve of his performance as mayor so far. And when it comes to local councillors, 73% approve of their representative. 6 in 10 Calgarians feel the city is headed in the right direction, but the biggest concerns about living in Calgary are no big surprise. 27% say the cost of living and inflation is top of mind, followed by cost of housing coming in at number 2. Robson Fletcher is a data analyst with Probe Research.
4: For me, I think when you look at the results, you can kind of combine the top two categories there. If you can combine the cost of living and inflation with the cost of housing, which are pretty similar things, you have about 40% of Calgarians citing the cost of living and the cost of housing as their primary concern. So that really stood out as the number one concern.
36: Crime and public safety and concern about homelessness follows in the list after that. The poll was conducted in Calgary between April 27th and May 6th. I'm Andrea Montgomery.
33: Well, it's now official. Stephen Guilbeau is stepping down as a Liberal MP this summer. He says in a statement today, it's time to take the fight against climate change elsewhere. This is seen largely as a response to the changing climate policy from the Liberals and the MOU with Alberta. Our Parliament Hill reporter Cormac McSweeney with more on what else it means.
5: Losing Guilbeau is losing an MP. Obviously, in a slim majority government, every MP really does matter. It doesn't mean that the majority is now a minority, but it is going to be a political challenge for the Prime Minister in the sense that Stephen Guilbeau really did represent the environmental and left wing of that party. He was also very popular in Quebec. So that is a bit of a hit for the Prime Minister. Some MPs on their way into caucus said it was sad to lose Guilbeau. They, even though they have maybe some concerns about the environmental aspects of things, they say that they are not going to be leaving caucus or the House of Commons because they feel they're stronger by being a voice at the table.
33: The departure will eventually kick off another by-election, one of several the Liberals will hope to win and retain seats to retain their full majority government.
22: A German state-owned utility has agreed to a 20-year deal to buy millions of tons of BC liquefied natural gas. 660's Amy Beeman has more from Vancouver.
35: Natural Resources Minister Tim Hodgson says the LNG will come from a proposed facility near Prince Rupert. In his announcement made in Vancouver this morning, Hodgson pointed out what makes Canada attractive.
7: We have a reliable democracy. We have impressive Indigenous leadership. And we have access to three oceans on which to ship our goods to the world. And increasingly, Canada is something even more valuable than all of these things. We have trust.
35: That's a shot at the U.S. under the Trump administration and all its tariffs and levies on countries around the world. The deal, worth $10 billion, is expected to start in the early 2030s. I'm Amy Beeman.
33: Well, a Calgary man's facing several charges, accused of forcing a woman into the sex trade and trafficking her across Western Canada. Regina police say they first got a tip in December and worked with agencies in Alberta to investigate, locate, and arrest a suspect. The 28-year-old was arrested here in Calgary May 20th. At least 30 police officers were on site to search a vehicle, a business, and four homes connected to the investigation. The man will appear in court in Regina today, answering charges on human trafficking and money laundering. Anyone with further information about the incident asked to contact their local police detachment.
22: Calgary police and Alberta sheriffs teamed up to arrest nine people on outstanding warrants. Over a two-day period last week, teams of officers executed dozens of search warrants at 75 addresses on the north side. Nine Calgarians face a total of 42 charges, including failure to appear in court and break and enter, and even collected $3,000 in outstanding fines. Police Inspector Kelly Chalmers says their partnership with sheriffs strengthens their ability to locate wanted individuals. Staff Sergeant Corey Durr on where the operation goes from here.
6: Some individuals are taken to custody to arrest processing and put before a justice of the peace for a bail hearing, depending on the severity of their warrant. Some are released with a court appearance date. But what's important is that anytime somebody is arrested or comes into, we encounter them, we want to just not only focus on the enforcement component of it, we want to see what services we can offer these individuals as well.
22: Durr says they also do a mental health assessment to ensure the person receives the support they need to reduce the chance of re-entering that criminal cycle.
33: The City of Calgary teaming up with the Humane Society for a citywide initiative to expand pet-inclusive housing. City News reporter Edward Jan has more.
8: Over 50% of Calgarians report owning a pet, and the Humane Society says every single year, 500 of them are either surrendered or abandoned because they simply are not able to take care of them. And another issue here at play is that only 10% of affordable housing here in Calgary, affordable rental housing, actually accommodates pets, which is why this problem is so bad and so acute at the moment.
33: Parts of the initiative include toolkits for landlords and tenants, emergency boarding for pets when their owners experience housing insecurity, as well as a public awareness campaign. On the way in traffic, Michelle has details about collisions and issues on Glenmore and Stoney Trails. 660 News Time, 311.
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33: 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Traffic and weather together. Here's Michelle.
14: Well, it is only getting busier throughout the city as volume does continue to build up. We are dealing with a new collision, though. This is westbound Glenmore Trail. It's right at the end of the southbound River Trail off-ramp. So southbound River Trail, you are seeing heavy backups. You're backed up to Pagan trying to exit off for Glenmore. And, of course, westbound Glenmore. For some reason, you're backed up to Ogden Road trying to make your way through. Once you get past the Erfoot, though, you are moving well for both directions of Glenmore Trail. Now, westbound Stoney onto southbound River Trail in the deep southeast on the on-ramp. We have some barrier repair work going on this afternoon. So that is going on until 4 o'clock. The right-hand lane is currently blocked, and with volume building up, you are starting to see delays as you make your way through. And then in the northwest, we've been dealing with a collision at John Laurie Boulevard eastbound at 19th Street Northwest. Vehicles are off to the shoulder, but we are expecting tow trucks to be blocking that right-hand lane. So do expect some delays as you make your way through that stretch. Now, getting busier for Crowchild as well as the downtown core. We're seeing delays continuing to pick up from McLeod, especially southbound, heading towards James McKevitt Road. But if you do come across any other problems slowing you down, you can always pass those off at 403-291-0066. 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Here's your weather forecast out with meteorologist Kevin Sandfield.
15: It's mainly sunny on Thursday with afternoon and evening rain showers developing. 5 to 10 millimeters expected. That comes in with a storm risk thanks to a high of 29 degrees. degrees. We'll have northwest gusts between 20 and 30 kilometers per hour. For today, a mix of sun and cloud with a risk of late day storms once again. Isolated thundershowers could roll through thanks to a high of 27 with a low of 13.
33: Right now in Calgary, it's cloudy, it's hot. 25 degrees with a few clouds, as mentioned. 660 News Time, 313. Calgary is among a small group of cities becoming less reliant on the United States for trade, according to a new report from the Canadian Chamber of Commerce. The city surveyed Calgary and Ottawa. Gatineau posted the largest increases in exports to non-U.S. markets between 2024 and 2025. The Chamber's Patrick Gill has more.
10: Now, that doesn't necessarily mean the city is immune to global volatility, but it does suggest parts of Calgary's economy are adapting faster than many other parts of the country.
33: It says the federal government has set out to double non-U.S. exports over the next decade. Top stories are next.
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7: Good afternoon. It's a mix of sun and cloud. 25 in the city. I'm Mark Strashek. Here are the top stories right now down at the courthouse. Getting set for closing arguments tomorrow at the trial for two men charged in a murder east of Calgary two summers ago, led to the manhunt for one of the suspects, Arthur Pinner and Elijah Strawberry, each facing second-degree murder charges in the death of Rocky View County employee Colin Huff. Now, the judge today in the case saying the two have been acquitted of attempted murder charges relating to a wounded man found near the same scene. Well, the former federal environment minister, who was once famously arrested here in Calgary for climbing onto Ralph Klein's roof decades ago, is resigning. Stephen Gilbo, saying he'll leave as an MP this summer, says he can better fight for the environment outside of government. 660 News Time, 316. Now 660 Sports from Sportsnet 960 The Fan. Here's Sandra Priscina.
8: Thanks, Mark. The Eastern Conference Final continues in the Stanley Cup playoffs. Montreal home to Carolina. Seth Jarvis credits the Hurricanes' commitment to a team game for them leading the best of seven 2-1.
9: It's just a buy into our system, and that's what we expect is all lines, all defense to put in an effort defensively to stop their chances.
8: Puck Drop is 6. It's on Sportsnet as well as our sister station, Sportsnet 960, The Fan. The host Rockets are facing elimination, taking on Everett in an all-WHL clash at the Memorial Cup. Kelowna must win to force a tiebreaker tomorrow. A Silvertips victory sends Everett straight into Friday's semifinal against Chicoutimi. Meanwhile, Chicoutimi's Jordan Tournier suspended for the rest of the tournament after a stomping incident last night against Kitchener, where he got a match penalty. The Blue Jays beating Miami 2-1 in a matinee. The winning run coming in the sixth.
10: 1-0 pitch. Swing and a high fly. Deep right field. That ball's got a chance. It's good! Home run, Kazuma Okamoto. His 11th of the season, and the Blue Jays lead for the first time today. 2-1 as Okamoto pokes one out the opposite way.
8: And the Jays now 7-3 over their last 10. Sports at 15 and 45 past the hour, or head over to sportsnet.ca.
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7: 660 News Time, 319, U.S. President Donald Trump saying his administration working hard to negotiate a good deal for Americans with Iran. Trump and his cabinet met earlier today. More with 660's Phil Martino.
12: Donald Trump says it looks like Iran wants to make a deal. He also says he doesn't think they have a choice.
11: They're negotiating on fumes, but we'll see what happens. Maybe we have to go back and finish it. Maybe we don't.
12: As for the Strait of Hormuz, the U.S. president says he will not accept a short-term deal to allow Iran to control the waterway.
11: No, the strait's going to be open to everybody. It's,
12: and who would control
11: it? It's international waters. Nobody's going to control it. We're going to watch over it. We'll watch over it. But nobody's going to control it. That's part of the negotiation that we have. They would like to control it. Nobody's going to control it. It's international waters. And Oman will behave just like everybody else, so we'll have to blow them up.
12: Trump also says he won't be rushed into a deal. This morning, Iranian state TV released the initial details of a supposed memorandum of understanding with

0: the U.S. According to the White House, the report is false. I'm Phil Martino.
1: Well, down in California, the former personal assistant to Friends star Matthew Perry, now the fifth and final defendant involved in his 2023 death to learn his prison sentence.
2: Outside of court, an attorney for Kenneth Iwamasa said Iwamasa regrets not telling Matthew Perry no when Perry told him to repeatedly inject him with ketamine, including the fatal dose the day Perry died in 2023.
3: Kenny will regret the lack of action for the rest of his life.
2: While prosecutors say Iwamasa was an enabler and a drug supplier, his attorney said Iwamasa could not say no to his boss. The federal judge giving Iwamasa 3 years and 5 months in federal prison for his role in Perry's death. Alex Stone, ABC News, Los Angeles.
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1: 60 News Time, 321, traffic and weather together. 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
6: While we are dealing with a new collision southbound here at Drill, just under the 17th Avenue overpass, you are going to find the left-hand lane currently blocked, so do expect delays. Of course, northbound here patrol, you are busy through this stretch as well, but southbound Deerfoot, you're backed up past Pagan, especially as you're trying to exit off for Glenmore. Westbound Glenmore, just past the Deerfoot Trail off-ramp, we are dealing with a collision in the right-hand lane. So southbound Deerfoot Trail, westbound Glenmore, you are seeing heavy backups this afternoon. Now in the northeast, we have a new collision as well. Southbound 36th Street, just after 32nd Avenue Northeast, you're going to find the right-hand lane blocked there, so do stay to the left. And of course, in the northwest, still clearing out a collision eastbound John Laurie Boulevard and 19th Street Northwest. We are just waiting for tow trucks, but it is off to the right-hand shoulder. Now, delays continue to build for westbound McKnight. You're very busy from the Hangar Flight Museum as you make your way towards 4th Street Northwest. Westbound Bennington Trail continuing to pick up as well. Now, we are busy for 16th Avenue at Center Street North in all directions, and downtown only continuing to pick up. Do expect delays for Crow Child as well as McLeod Trail. And then, of course, if you are making your way out of the city, volume still on the lighter side for highway surrounding. But if there are any other problems you spot, you can always pass those off at 403-291-0066. 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Here's your weather forecast now with meteorologist Kevin Stanfield.
7: A mix of sun and cloud for today with a chance for late day thunder showers brought on by our high of 27 degrees. We'll have northwest gusts up to 40 kilometers per hour as that storm chance passes us by. Your low is 13 overnight. Mainly sunny on Thursday with afternoon and evening showers amounting to between 5 and 10 millimeters of rain. That comes in with a storm risk as well as the high hits 29. We have west wind on Friday, partly cloudy, and another high of 29.
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1: New study finds social media as bad for kids as smoking and not wearing a seatbelt. Here's 660's Lisa Grant.
9: Put the thing on so you can hear this.
10: Watch this.
4: British doctors are urging lawmakers in the UK to tackle the issue of excessive screen time. The Academy of Medical Royal Colleges ranking the impact of social media on kids alongside smoking and not wearing your seatbelt as health risks. Over half of more than 130 doctors surveyed reported at least one case every week of health harm on young people that could be related to tech and devices. And over a third are seeing it several times a week.
10: Oh my God, you have to see this.
4: The content of what kids are watching can be as harmful as how long they spend watching. Last year, Australia became the first country to ban social media for kids under 16, with other European countries considering similar moves.
9: Look at this, Redwood.
4: I'm Lisa Brandt.
5: Everything Calgary.
1: Well, it's the lottery ticket that could win you a house and actually help save lives. The VIP deadline for the Hospital Home Lottery Mountain Edition is Friday. James McCurdy is with the Calgary Health Foundation. He says the fund's going towards something called Prevent Gene. a program that helps to open up genetic testing to more people for preventative treatments.
8: So it's supporting the physicians and the doctors through the research, but also it's a pilot project. So it's actually helping patients right now off the ground here in Calgary and throughout southern Alberta. 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So really cool.
1: Well, the grand prize is a fully furnished Canmore condo worth $2.8 million. A condo worth $2.8 mil must be nice. 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The VIP deadline is Friday with a 2026 BMW Z4. $100,000 up for grabs there. 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
1: Time for the 660 News Radio Market Minute. TSX ended down 242 points to 34,412. The Canadian dollar off 11,100, trading around 72.29 cents U.S. Now the latest out of Wall Street with Bloomberg.
17: Despite a slump in consumer confidence, surging prices for jet fuel and sharply higher airfares, American Airlines says it continues to see strong demand for travel, both domestic and international, and it expects to make the same level of profit this year as it did last year before the war in Iran began. Now on Wall Street, all-time closing highs today for the Dow, the Nasdaq, and the S&P 500, but just barely, after mixed signals out of Tehran and then Washington about terms of a peace deal between the U.S. and Iran and who will control the Strait of Hormuz. Despite all that, the Dow today rose 183 points. The Nasdaq was up 18, the S&P added 1. Oil was down 5% to under $89 a barrel. And Americans may be living on the moon sooner than you think. The head of NASA says he'll begin building a moon base with nearly monthly robotic landings starting next year. And by the time the first astronauts land on the moon again in 2028, a permanent base will be waiting for them. Tom Busby, Bloomberg Radio.
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1: Edmonton tonight, the low 15, 30 degrees. Tomorrow, Red Deer overnight, a low of 13. Tomorrow, mainly sunny, 29. Banff and Canmore could get some showers tonight, a low of 8. Tomorrow, 60% chance of afternoon showers and 27. And in Lethbridge, the low 14. Tomorrow, mainly sunny, 33 degrees. 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
20: Good afternoon. It's Wednesday, May 27th. I'm Pete Curtis.
1: And I'm Mark Strachik in the city. It's 25. Here's what's making news right now.
21: The murder suspects in the killing of a Rocky View County worker had their charges reduced.
22: Could the separatist movement divide the UCP party and open up the door for the NDP?
23: Maybe there's a second round, and the UCP has kind of set the table for that.
22: Some Calgarians think it could.
24: It seems Calgarians are happy with their new mayor and how council is doing so far. 6 in 10 feel the city is headed in the right direction.
20: The City and Calgary Humane Society teaming up on a campaign to encourage pet-friendly, low-cost rental suites.
25: Montreal tries to even the East final with Carolina, plus a big night in the Memorial Cup between Kelowna and Everett. Sports at 45.
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20: Traffic and weather together on the ones. In the traffic center, here's Michelle Yee.
6: Well, weather conditions looking beautiful as we head home this afternoon, but we are dealing with multiple issues. It is busy out there now. Northbound Deer Patrol, just under the 17th Avenue overpass. We do have a collision in the left-hand lane. Emergency crews are just arriving. Big thanks to Tim for the update on that one. And of course, westbound Glenmore, just past Deerfoot. We have a collision in the right-hand lane. Westbound Glenmore, you're backed up to Ogden Road and southbound Deer Patrol. When you're merging onto westbound Glenmore, you do need to merge in a little more quickly. Now, we also have a collision southbound 36th Street, just after 32nd Avenue in the northeast. That one is in the right-hand lane. We also have a new collision eastbound 16th Avenue at Center Street North, so do expect delays there. And in the northwest, still clearing out an earlier collision eastbound John Laurie Boulevard at 19th Street Northwest. All vehicles off to the right-hand shoulder. It is creating a delay as we just wait for tow trucks. Now, again, volume is building on all major routes. You're still making your way out of city limits with no major issues, but if there's any other problems you do come across, pass those off at 403-291-0066. 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With rates as low as 2.39 and a $1,000 bonus, getting a new CRV, well, it's never been easier at Village Honda. Here's your weather forecast now with meteorologist Kevin Stanfield.
7: Afternoon and evening showers are on the docket for Thursday with up to 10 millimeters possible, coupled with a chance for thunder showers. Northwest wind maxes out near 30 kilometers per hour and gets our high to 29 degrees. Today, those northwest gusts push to 40 kilometers per hour, bringing with them a late day chance of thunder showers. Partly cloudy otherwise as the high stays near 27.
1: Right now in Calgary, it's sunny and 25. 660 News Time, 3:32.
20: At the Calgary Courthouse, two men have been acquitted of an attempted murder charge in relation to a murder east of Calgary two summers ago.
1: 660's Harriel O'Shea has more details in our top story.
21: The trial is in relation to Rocky View County employee Colin Huff, who was shot and killed in August of 2024. Calgary Court of King Bench Justice Shane Parker said he was withdrawing an allegation the two men attempted to murder highway worker Matthew Andres moments before Colin Huff was fatally gunned down. Court heard that on a rural road east of Calgary on August 6, 2024, Andres was shot in the arm when the two approached him saying they needed to fix a flat tire. Then had his truck stolen by the two before it got stuck in a ditch. Parker said the jurors will still be tasked with determining whether Elijah Strawberry and Arthur Penner are guilty of second-degree murder in the killing of Huff, as well as allegations of robbery of both the deceased and Andres. The defense for the two men didn't call any witnesses, so the jury has been dismissed ahead of final arguments tomorrow. A pathologist testified Huff was shot three times, with one of the bullets piercing his heart. I'm Ariel O'Shea.
20: The CBC is reporting on growing anger within the UCP base stemming from the premier's pro-Canada stance, and that could have major implications for Alberta politics. 660's Shilpa Downton has more.
22: Stay Free Alberta's leader Mitch Sylvester is looking to challenge either Smith's leadership or the wording of the referendum question on separation. It's not clear if the party itself could force Smith to change that wording, but perhaps the bigger political question is, if the UCP becomes divided, could that split Conservative voters and give Alberta's NDP a path back to power?
23: We did have our brief tussle with the NDP, and I feel like maybe there's a second round, and the UCP has kind of set the table for that.
26: I think that's something to kind of break up the decades of kind of the conservatism that we've had in this province is it's probably about time for that.
22: If the numbers support it, a special general meeting could be called, similar to the 2022 review that led to Jason Kenney's resignation. I'm Shilpa Downton.
1: Oh, how do you feel about Mayor Farkas? What about the rest of council? New polling shows Calgarians are pretty happy with the slate of elected politicians at City Hall. 660's Andrea Montgomery reports.
0: At the beginning of May, Probe Research asked nearly 600 Calgarians what they think of council and found 8 in 10 approve of what is happening at City Hall right now. Specifically, people approve of Mayor Farkas, with 23% strongly approving of his performance and only 6% strongly disapproving. The poll also finds 6 in 10 people think Calgary is headed in the right direction. Robson Fletcher is a data analyst with Probe.
2: You have fewer than half of Calgarians saying that Alberta is moving in the right direction, fewer than half saying Canada is in the right direction, and far fewer than half saying that the world is moving in the right direction. So we kind of have this little island of optimism in Calgary, you know, amid this sea of pessimism about how things are going everywhere else.
0: And interestingly enough, both sides of the aisle tend to agree on that. Whether or not people say they would vote UCP or NDP, they are equally as likely to say Calgary is headed the right way. I'm Andrea Montgomery.
20: To federal politics, where former federal environment minister Stephen Guilbeault has said he's resigning as MP. Parliament Hill reporter Cormac McSweeney has more.
3: After a couple of days of speculation, it is now official. Stephen Guilbeault is quitting and giving up his seat in the House of Commons. He actually spoke with reporters after attending the weekly Liberal caucus meeting this morning. Here's a little bit of what he had to say.
4: I've just confirmed to my caucus colleagues that I will be leaving my position as a member of parliament for Loyer St. Marie and obviously the Liberal caucus later this summer. After 7 years, almost 7 years in this wonderful, amazing, challenging place, it's time for me to move on.
3: Now, that was a very short comment from Guilbeault. He didn't really talk a lot, but I do have a statement that he has put out about his resignation. He says that as he waits to officially resign in the summer, that he will remain a member of the Liberal caucus. He says this decision is the result of careful consideration. He's come to the conclusion that it's time to pursue his fight for environmental protection and the fight against climate change in a different way. He wishes to continue this fight for generations who will inherit our precious and unique blue planet.
20: Guilbeault's political foes are reacting. Premier Danielle Smith told reporters she wishes him well in his future endeavors. Conservative MP Michael Barrett urged other Liberal MPs to show the same courage of convictions Guilbeault has.
1: The federal government has announced a major deal that will see BC supply liquefied natural gas to a German utility company for 20 years. 660's Amy Beeman reports from Vancouver.
5: The LNG will be coming from a yet-to-be-built facility near Prince Rupert. Natural Resources Minister Tim Hodgson says the deal is history-making.
9: Less than a year ago, Canada made history as we shipped our first cargo of LNG to global markets. Today, this contract represents the first agreement that we see long-term, low-carbon LNG from Canada being shipped to our allies in Europe.
5: Hodgson says the German energy company will buy 1 million tons per year, beginning in the early 2030s. He made the $10 billion announcement in Vancouver today. I'm Amy Beeman.
20: There was a fatal motorcycle crash last night in Okotoks, just before 7 o'clock. A single vehicle collision happened on Milligan Drive. Despite life-saving measures by emergency crews, the 19-year-old rider, a man from Okotoks, was declared dead on scene. The Mounties say the investigation is ongoing.
1: Well, a 28-year-old Calgary man's been charged by police out in Regina after what's being called a complex multi-agency investigation. Project Anchor started in December 2025 when Regina police investigators got a tip about a woman being trafficked into the sex trade throughout Western Canada. The crimes are thought to have happened between December 2023 and November 2025. Regina officers, alongside Calgary police and Alberta law enforcement response teams, worked together to investigate. Police saying 30 officers were involved in the arrest recently in search of 4 homes, a business, and a vehicle here in Calgary.
20: The Calgary Humane Society says every year more than 500 animals are turned into them because they can't find pet-inclusive housing. The society and city are now teaming up to battle the problem, say that less than 10% of low-cost rentals are pet-friendly. City News reporter Edward Jan has more from the Humane Society office in the southeast.
8: The initiative will include a landlord toolkit so that landlords who are a little bit afraid or concerned about renting to someone who has a pet, they may have some resources to help them out. That includes also some pet policies as well to navigate that as well. There's also a pet owner toolkit as well too for people who are struggling to find housing.
20: The society says most landlords aren't opposed to pets but are just concerned about risks, saying they aim to reduce that uncertainty and demonstrate that pet-friendly housing is both manageable and beneficial. We have collisions on Deerfoot, Glenmore Trail, and 16th Avenue. Traffic and weather together in 60 seconds. 660 News Time, 340.
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20: It's 3:41, time to check out the afternoon commute. Traffic and weather together on the ones. And the traffic center, here's Michelle Yee.
6: Well, the heaviest delays we are seeing right now, northbound here at Trail, just under the 17th Avenue overpass. We do have a collision in the left-hand lane. Emergency crews are also on scene, so you're backed up to the Caprow Bridge with delays building. Do keep that in mind if you're traveling in that area. Now, westbound Glenmore, we have cleared the earlier collision that was in the right-hand lane just past Deerfoot Trail, so volume's been easing off through that stretch. But westbound Glenmore does look like we have a new issue just before 18th Street Southeast, so you're still seeing some steady delays as you make your way from Ogden Road, 24th Street Southeast, so do keep that in mind. Now, we are still dealing with the right-hand lane block southbound 36th Street, just after 32nd Avenue in the Northeast. And then we do have a collision eastbound 16th Avenue at Center Street North, so you are busy, though, in all directions. Now, the earlier collision in the Northwest, though, eastbound John Laurier Boulevard and 19th Street Northwest, all vehicles have been towed off from the right-hand shoulder. But downtown, we have a new collision at 11th Avenue and Olympic Way Southeast. Unfortunately, this one blocking multiple lanes, so you do want to avoid the area. Now, it does remain busy on all major routes. That does include all feeder routes in and out of the downtown core. And if you're heading to the C train, we are still seeing a mechanical delay for both the blue and red line. Now, if you do come across any other problems, though, pass those off at 403-291-0066. Let's take turns watering our lawns and landscapes to protect Calgary's water supply. You can find your days and times at calgary.ca/when-to-water. Here is your weather forecast now with meteorologist Kevin Stanfield.
7: We run the risk for late-day thunder showers along with northwest gusts at 40 kilometers per hour. The high is 27 degrees and partly cloudy for the early afternoon with a low of 13. Thursday, mainly sunny to start, but there is afternoon and evening showers expected. Up to 10 millimeters of rain may fall. That also comes with the chance for storms as the high hits 29 with a low of 16. Then it's partly cloudy on Friday as the high returns to 29.
20: Right now in Calgary, 25 and partly cloudy. The Montreal Canadiens tonight try to even their series with the Carolina Hurricanes. The Blue Jays with an afternoon game against Miami. Sandra has sports in about 2 minutes. And in 60 seconds, the latest headlines. 660 News Time, 3:44.

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3: It's partly cloudy and 25 degrees in downtown Calgary. Here's what's making news right now. A major development in the trial of two men accused in the shooting death of Rocky View County employee Colin Huff. He was killed in a rural roadside shooting in August of 2024. Another man was shot in the arm before the Huff murder, but the judge has acquitted Elijah Strawberry and Arthur Penner on the attempted murder charges. Meantime, closing arguments will be held tomorrow for the two men who are charged with second-degree murder in the death of Huff. One of the more controversial figures in the former Trudeau government today making it official. Former Environment Minister Stephen Guilbeau has officially announced he will be resigning this summer. Guilbeau has been unhappy in the Mark Carney government since the Prime Minister and Premier Danielle Smith announced an energy and pipeline deal. For her part, Smith is wishing Guilbeau well in his future endeavors. Those future endeavors include tackling climate change in a different way. And coming up after sports, the back and forth between the U.S. and Iran on a peace deal. Now, 660 Sports from Sportsnet 960. Here's Sandra Persina.
4: Pete ties to Montreal for Game 4 of the Stanley Cup Eastern Conference Final against Carolina. The Habs outshot 93-47 over the series, and Sportsnet's Eric Engels believes it comes down to buy-in.
5: Marty St. Louis was saying you need everything and you got to put it together at this time of year. There's just no excuse. It's time to look in the mirror for everybody here. You need everyone to bring everything, and that's what the Canadians need right now.
4: Opening face-off just after 6, it's on Sportsnet and Sportsnet 960, The Fan. The Kelowna Rockets are on the brink facing Everett in a do-or-die showdown at the Memorial Cup. A win for the hosts forces a tiebreaker tomorrow, but if the Silvertips come out on top, they advance to Friday's semi against Chicoutimi. The tournament over for Chicoutimi's Jordan Tournier, suspended following a stomping incident last night against Kitchener that led to a match penalty. A tie 2-1 victory for the Blue Jays over Miami in their rubber match. Toronto getting it done defensively.
6: Throw down to second. Clement is chasing, applies the tag. Marcy caught stealing, and the lead runner, Lopez, never left from third. The Marlins do not execute the first and third steal. The Blue Jays catch a third runner stealing today.
4: They are at Baltimore tomorrow. Sports at 15 and 45 past the hour or at sportsnet.ca.
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3: 660 News Time, 3:48. There are more indications today that a peace deal between the U.S. and Iran could be close. 660's Phil Martino has the latest developments.
11: Like Donald Trump says Iran is negotiating on fumes.
12: This is what they're going to outweigh me. You know, we'll outweigh him. He's got the midterms. I don't care about the midterms. Look what happened last night. That was the prelude to the midterms. People understand it. They know that, very simple, Iran cannot have a nuclear weapon. I'm doing that for the world. I'm not doing it just for us. And we've had great support from other nations, by the way.
11: The U.S. president says he won't be rushed into a deal.
12: Right now, I think It looks like they want to just make a deal. I don't think they have a choice.
11: According to state media, Iran has sent over a memorandum on the terms of any potential peace deal with the U.S. The document states that Iran would continue to oversee the Strait of Hormuz. The White House, though, says it's a fabrication. I'm Phil Martino.
3: A warmer world will likely make bigger and more damaging hail. ABC's Chuck Severson reports that's according to a new survey.
0: Climate change from the burning of fossil fuels should make more high-energy, unstable air, which can help form hail, says a study in the journal Nature. Storms with hail bigger than a large marble pelting roofs, cars, and the ground will increase by the end of the century. Hail generally doesn't kill people, but it does more damage than tornadoes and costs about the same as a couple of hurricanes, says the study by Central Michigan University, costing $10 billion a year in the U.S. and $80 billion globally. Chuck Sievertson, ABC News.
3: Well, the Hospital Home Lottery VIP deadline is Friday for the Rocky Mountain Edition.
10: It's more than just a ticket. It's really supporting innovation in healthcare. And this year, with your support, Calgary Health Foundation is shaping the future of preventative medicine, which is obviously going to help patient incomes and add capacity to the system. The program's called PreventGene, and it's a groundbreaking pilot project that's designed to expand access to genomic testing.
3: That's James McCurdy from the Calgary Health Foundation. The Prevent Gene program is a groundbreaking pilot that expands access for DNA testing to help with early detection. The Rocky Mountain Edition grand prize is a $2.8 million Canmore condo and $50,000. The VIP prize, rather, is a 2026 BMW Z4. The deadline for that is Friday. Only 80,000 tickets are sold. You can find them at CalgaryMountainHomeLottery.com. Coming up in 60 seconds, traffic and weather together on the ones. And ahead of the market minute at 56, it's 11 days of laughs with the Funny Fest Comedy Festival getting underway this week. 660 News Time, 351.
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3: It's time for traffic and weather together. In the traffic center, here's Michelle.
16: Well, things continue to pick up on all major routes. We are enjoying the sunshine, but very busy out there. Now, northbound River Trail, just under the 17th Avenue overpass, we've got a multi-vehicle collision in the left-hand lane with emergency crews still on scene. Ian just giving us an update. Northbound River, you're backed up solidly in all three lanes from Glenmore Trail, so it is very busy for you this afternoon. Westbound Glenmore Trail, we're dealing with an issue just before 18th Street Southeast. And, of course, eastbound Glenmore, we're seeing typical delays as you make your way to Deerfoot, but for eastbound Glenmore, making your way to Stoney Trail, in the southeast, we are backed up from 52nd Street. We're not seeing any problems on the cameras, but if you do see any issues, you can always pass those on. Now, northbound Blackfoot Trail, we also have a new issue just as you're approaching 9th Avenue, so you're backed up past Ogden Road trying to make your way to Deerfoot. We have cleared the earlier collision southbound 36th Street just after 32nd Avenue in the northeast. All lanes open there, but eastbound 16th Avenue, we've also just cleared out that earlier issue at Center Street. Of course, both directions of 16th Avenue, you're seeing heavy delays as you try to make your way through city limits. And then downtown busy as well, but we have multiple lanes blocked at 11th Avenue and Olympic Way Southeast, so do expect delays there. Now, highway surrounding the city still seeing lighter volume, and we have better news for the C train as well. Blue and Red Line are back on schedule after an earlier mechanical issue. Now, if there's any other problems you spot, pass those off at 403-291-0066. Here's your weather forecast now with meteorologist Kevin Sanfield.
17: Today reaches a high of 27 degrees with a slight chance for some late day thunder showers. Northwest gusts for the late day reach 40 kilometers per hour. It's mainly sunny on Thursday with afternoon and evening showers possible. There's also a chance for thunder showers Thursday with a high of 29. Partly cloudy on Friday. West wind at 30 kilometers per hour gets us a high of 29 with a low of 11 as cloud develops and brings with it some rain showers through Saturday, up to 20 millimeters possible as the high hits 15.
3: Right now in Calgary, 25 degrees and partly cloudy.
2: Everything Calgary.
3: The 26th annual Funny Fest Comedy Festival kicks off in the city tomorrow night. The 11-day event gets underway with shows on Thursday and Friday at the Canadian Brewhouse in the University District. Festival organizer Stu Hughes has 70 comedians from across North America lined up.
18: But what's great this year is there's so much diversity and lots of great teams. We got the Battle of Alberta comics. We got Canada versus USA comics. And as you know, there's no tariffs on laughter just yet. So that's great. We have, of course, the best of the fest with six headline comics.
3: Headliners tomorrow night include Tommy Lama, or Tommy Sabbath, the motivational guru you should take no advice from, and festival favorite Sean McComber. Showtime tomorrow night is 7 o'clock. It's 8 o'clock on Friday night for Jokers Are Wild. Both shows at the Canadian Brewhouse in the University District. You can find tickets as well as the entire schedule of shows at funnyfest.com. 660 News Time, 3:55. Construction is underway at the White House for a UFC fight.
19: Crews are busy building a temporary octagon-shaped cage on the White House South Lawn for a UFC bout. The event is meant to help mark the nation's 250th anniversary and falls on President Donald Trump's 80th birthday. Online renderings show the fight space ringed by a red, white, and blue stage beneath an arch with stars and stripes patterns. The cage will be surrounded by 5,000 seats with additional large screens nearby broadcasting the fight. The project is part of Trump's broader White House renovations, including a new patio, Presidential Walk of Fame, and a ballroom. I'm Geffen Coolball.
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3: 660 News Time, 3:57. Time now for the Market Minute. The TSX today with a red number. It was down 241 points, or 0.7%. WTI oil down $5.21 on the day. It finishes at $88.68 a barrel. Gold down as well today by $53.50 to $4,481. And the Canadian dollar down 10 basis points to 72.30 cents U.S. Now the latest from Bloomberg.
27: Hoping to offset some of the hundreds of billions being spent on artificial intelligence, Meta Platforms is now selling monthly subscriptions for access to its AI chatbot. One tier will cost just $8 a month. The other, offering a much bigger volume of videos, photos, and other content, will cost $20 a month. Limited use of Meta One, still free. Wall Street squeezing out enough gains today to notch fresh record highs for all the major averages, despite mixed signals out of the U.S. and Iran about terms of a peace deal to reopen the Strait of Hormuz. The Dow today up 183 points, the Nasdaq added 19, the S&P up 1, and oil tumbled, closing below $89 a barrel. Salesforce giving a weak revenue outlook for the current period after the closing bell, worrying investors about AI disrupting the software industry. And a challenge from Doritos to celebrate the nation's 250th anniversary, recreate a famous U.S. landmark like the Lincoln Memorial entirely out of Doritos chips for a chance to win $250,000. Tom Busby, Bloomberg Radio.
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1: Handed Montreal their first consecutive losses this postseason. Can Carolina remain perfect on the road and take a two-game lead? Or can Montreal break the streak and even the series?
5: Who's going to be the hero here?
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6: Good afternoon. It's Wednesday, May 27th. I'm Mark Strachik.
3: And I'm Pete Curtis in Calgary. A few clouds and 25 degrees. Here's this making news right now.
7: A Calgary judge has reduced the charges for two men charged in the murder of a Rocky View County employee east of Calgary.
8: Like Mayor Farkas's performance so far? Well, 73% of Calgarians in a new poll approve or strongly approve of how he's been doing.
9: It's kind of backfired, I suppose, on the solidarity of the conservative sort of mindset and the party itself.
12: The premier is receiving backlash for her pro-Canadian stance, and some believe it could have major implications for Alberta politics.
22: BC's liquefied natural gas industry has received a $10 billion boost.
28: Eyes to Montreal for Game 4 versus Carolina, plus an all-WHL battle at the Memorial Cup. Sports at 15.
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6: Now for traffic and weather, together on the ones in the 660 News Radio Traffic Center. 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
16: Well, very busy for northbound here, Vitrell. We have a collision just under the 17th Avenue overpass. It is in the left-hand lane. You are backed up to Glenmore Trail as you're trying to head further north, so do expect delays, but do stay to the right. Now, the earlier issue westbound Glenmore just before 18th Street Southeast, that has been cleared out, so delays are easing off. But, of course, it's busy for Glenmore, especially eastbound Glenmore, trying to make your way towards Stoney Trail in the southeast. Now, we are also dealing with a new collision in the southwest. You're going to find this at Everwoods Road and Ever Holloway Southwest. So you are seeing some delays there as well. Of course, that northbound Blackfoot Trail was a fender bender approaching 9th Avenue. So that has quickly been cleared out. But downtown, we are still dealing with an issue at 11th Avenue and Olympic Way Southeast. This one, unfortunately, blocking multiple lanes. So do expect delays. Now it's busy making your way in and out of downtown. We are seeing all major routes seeing heavy delays as well. But you are still making your way out of city limits, except for eastbound Glenmore, without too many major delays. Now, if you do see any other problems, you can pass those on at 403-291-0066. 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Here is your weather forecast now with meteorologist Kevin Stanfield.
17: Late day thundershowers are possible today, driven along by gusts of wind out of the northwest up to 40 kilometers per hour and a high of 27 degrees. That offers lots of potential energy, which could transition into thundershowers. Tonight, we'll drop to a respectable low of 13 degrees.
3: It is currently 26 degrees in Calgary and partly cloudy. 660 News Time, 4:03.
6: At the courthouse today, jurors in a case deciding the fate of two men charged in a deadly roadside shooting that left a man dead and another wounded have been given new instructions by the judge in the case.
3: 660's Ariel O'Shea has the details in our top story.
7: Justice Shane Parker says he's acquitting the pair of attempted murder on the wounded man, but says the rest of the charges, including second-degree murder, remain in place. Parker asked the jurors not to speculate on why he made the decision and says their job is to determine if the two men are guilty of the remaining charges. Arthur Penner and Elijah Strawberry are on trial in the Court of King's benches into the death of Colin Huff on a highway east of Calgary in August of 2024. Court has heard that a power company worker was working on the side of the road that day when two people pulled up in a truck with an apparent flat tire and shot him in the arm, then tried to steal his truck. He managed to get to safety by escaping to a nearby field. The truck then got stuck in a ditch and was set on fire. Huff, a Rocky View County worker, then pulled up in his own truck, was fatally wounded, and his truck was taken. The defense for both men declined to call any witnesses. Closing arguments are set for tomorrow. I'm Ariel O'Shea.
6: If a municipal election were held today, how would you vote? 660's Andrea Montgomery reports a new poll shows Calgarians are pretty happy with the current slate of elected representatives.
0: It is a very impressive approval rating for Calgary Council and Mayor Jeremy Farkas. 8 in 10 Calgarians polled say they approve of the mayor and council's performance. That comes from a poll of 595 Calgarians by Probe Research that was conducted between April 27th and May 6th this year. The poll also breaks down support by political leaning and finds that both sides in Calgary anyways like what is happening at City Hall. Robson Fletcher is a data analyst with Probe Research.
5: When you look at polling data, you often see pretty sharp splits along partisan lines. So on a wide range of issues, you'll often find, you know, UCP supporters will have one opinion and NDP supporters will have another opinion. It's rare to find issues where you have that sort of cross-partisan agreement these days. But when it comes to Calgary City Council and the mayor of Calgary in particular, we do see this cross-partisan support.
0: 6 in 10 also agree that Calgary is headed in the right direction. I'm Andrea Montgomery.
3: Internal dissent is brewing in the United Conservative Party. The CBC reports a key organizer from the Stay Free Alberta group, who's also a constituency association president, isn't happy about the referendum question being asked and might try to force Danielle Smith out as party leader. 660's Shilpa Downton spoke with some Calgarians about the story.
12: The group's organizer, Mitch Sylvester, says he's 50-50 on whether to trigger a leadership review or force a fight over a future referendum question on Alberta sovereignty. If he can rally 22 riding associations, he can force a party-wide meeting. And if that sounds familiar, well, it's because that's exactly what led to Jason Kenney stepping down.
10: Who would have thought that the separatists would have felt abandoned by the premier that a lot of people thought was on their side?
11: I'd be happy to see her go. I don't really care who does it. If they want to boot her out, great. Then I might have something positive to say about them.
12: Calgarians I spoke to say they're growing tired of separation talks. But some point to a potentially divided conservative base and say it could put the NDP back in the game. I'm Shilpa Downton.
6: Now, another group focusing on the fall referendum has launched today, but not just focusing on separation. Alberta's Voice, co-founded by local political organizer Stephen Carter, is urging Albertans to answer no to the other 9 questions that will be asked this fall. He explains why he thinks everyone should say no.
13: Each of these questions, whether it's a referendum about immigrants or a referendum about the Constitution, all of them ultimately are about removing us from the Canadian norm.
6: Some of the 9 questions cover immigration issues as well as abolishing the Senate.
3: Liberal MP and former Environment Minister Stephen Guilbeault making it official today. He is stepping away from politics to fight climate change from another angle. Parliament Hill reporter Cormac McSweeney has a look at why.
14: It is no secret that Stephen Guilbeault has not been too happy with the environmental direction under Mark Carney as Prime Minister. One of Carney's first acts since taking office was to cut the consumer carbon tax, completely get rid of it. And that was one of the key environmental policies that Stephen Guilbeault, as environment minister under Justin Trudeau, had really championed. Then late last year, Guilbeault quit cabinet over the pipeline MOU between Alberta and the federal government to get a new oil sands pipeline built to get more crude to the BC coast to open up for new markets. Guilbeault thought that that was the wrong direction for the government to be taking. Then this spring, he wrote an op-ed in the Toronto Star urging the Prime Minister to keep other key environmental policies from the previous government in place as they are, including the industrial carbon tax.
3: Famously known as a climate activist with Greenpeace in the late 90s and early 2000s, Guilbeault became an MP in 2019 and went on to serve as Minister of Environment under Justin Trudeau. With PM Mark Carney, he served previously as Minister of Culture and Canadian Identity.
6: It's being called a history-making deal. 660's Amy Beeman in Vancouver says the federal government has announced a massive LNG agreement worth billions of dollars.
22: Federal Natural Resources Minister Tim Hodgson made the announcement in Vancouver this morning. He says a German state-owned utility has agreed to buy up to 1 million tons of LNG a year from a proposed facility north of Prince Rupert.
15: Building these projects will create good Canadian careers. They will advance Indigenous reconciliation, and they generate the revenue to pay for things we care about as Canadians.
22: Hodgson says the deal is worth $10 billion, but it isn't expected to kick in for at least 5 years. I'm Amy Beeman.
3: Nine people face charges in connection with a joint operation involving Alberta sheriffs. Last week, four teams of police and sheriffs executed 42 warrants over a two-day period in District 3, ranging from break and enter and trespassing to fraud under $5,000 and failure to appear in court. CPS Staff Sergeant Corey Durr says the sheer size of Calgary in District 3 necessitated the joint operation.
18: Obviously, we can't do it on our own, so we like working with our community partners, in this case, Alberta sheriffs. Identified geographically these warrants that were for individuals who were known to be or last known to be residing in District 3. And then we paired up with them, and Calgary Police Service members along with Alberta Sheriff members went out and located those individuals.
3: Officers also collected $3,000 in outstanding fines.
6: 53% of Calgarians say they own a pet. But what happens when you need to move and find a pet-friendly rental option? The Calgary Humane Society and City teaming up on that front, saying more than 500 animals are turned in each and every year because there's a lack of pet-inclusive housing options. City News reporter Edward Jan with more.
19: The Humane Society says it's also about awareness, really showing people that some of the concerns about renting to people who have pets aren't necessarily materialized. In fact, they go as far as to say that research has actually shown that renting to pet owners is actually the better option because they're usually very meticulous about the place that they're living in because they're cognizant of their little friend. Because at the end of the day, not only do they want shelter for themselves, but they also want shelter for their little friends like Bowie here as well, too.
6: Well, the society now has toolkits out for renters and landlords, helping them navigate the system, providing tips and resources. On the way in traffic, collisions on Deerfoot, Stony Trail, and more.
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6: 660 News Time, 4:11, traffic and weather together. Here's Michelle.
16: Well, we are dealing with a new collision in the northwest. This is northbound Stony at Crowchild Trail. You are going to find the right-hand lane block, so do expect delays there. But northbound Deerfoot Trail, just under the 17th Avenue overpass, we are still dealing with this collision in the left-hand lane. Northbound Deerfoot, you are heavily backed up as you make your way from Glenmore Trail. Now, westbound Glenmore, very busy making your way towards Sarcee. And, of course, eastbound Glenmore, seeing heavy backups making your way to and past Stony Trail in the southeast. But we do have this collision in the southwest. This is at Everwoods Road and Ever Holloway Southwest. This is actually a pedestrian collision, so you are going to see emergency crews as you make your way through. And of course, downtown getting busier and busier for feeder routes, but we are still seeing multiple lanes blocked at 11th Avenue and Olympic Way Southeast, so you do want to avoid that stretch. Now again, you are making your way north and west, no major slowdowns, but east heading on eastbound Highway 1 and eastbound Glenmore, it is quite busy, but if there are any other problems you do come across, pass those off at 403-291-0066. 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Here's your weather forecast out with meteorologist Kevin Stanfield.
17: It's mainly sunny on Thursday with afternoon and evening rain showers developing, 5 to 10 millimeters expected. That comes in with a storm risk thanks to a high of 29 degrees. We'll have northwest gusts between 20 and 30 kilometers per hour. For today, a mix of sun and cloud with a risk of late-day storms once again. Isolated thundershowers could roll through thanks to a high of 27 with a low of 13.
6: Right now, 26 degrees, 660 news time, 413. The federal public safety minister says the government will amend its controversial lawful access bill. Gary Anandasangare says the government will clarify that encryption will be protected in Bill C-22. Big tech companies Apple and Meta had said the legislation threatened their encryption services. Some companies had vowed to pull out encrypted messaging service Signal and virtual private network service provider NordVPN among those. And said they could pull out of Canada if the bill required them to compromise privacy. 660 News Time, 414.
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0: wishing him well, the premier commenting on the impending resignation as an MP by former Environment Minister Stephen Guilbeau. Many of his policies were a thorn in the side to the premier. Guilbeau saying he's leaving politics this summer, saying he wants to do his advocacy on the environment outside government. 660 News Time, 416. Now 660 Sports. Here's Sandra, Priscina, and Sandra. We got hockey tonight, NHL stuff. But this story you've been talking about from the Memorial Cup, you keep mentioning it. Somebody.
1: Yeah.
0: He was given a match penalty for a stomping incident.
1: And repeated stomping. Oh, so imagine taking a blade and stomping on somebody's foot.
0: Oh my goodness. I haven't seen that. I'll have to look it up.
1: But. Yeah. So certainly one of the storylines, I think. He's a Chicoutimi player, and Chicoutimi taking on Kitchener last night, and he got a match penalty. So then that went to the league, and they decide what they're going to do with him. He's out for the tournament. Right. So certainly a wrinkle in the side for Chicoutimi right now. But in terms of what's happening tonight, it's actually all eyes on the WHL. So Kelowna, the hosts, playing Everett, who won the WHL championship this year. This is how it all shapes out. So the Rockets need to beat the Silvertips to force a tiebreaker tomorrow. But if Everett wins, that means a date versus Chicoutimi in Friday's semifinal. And then Chicoutimi without one of their blue liners, that being Jordan Tournier with that suspension. And Kitchener just sitting around watching all of this because they have already qualified for the championship game on Sunday. So in terms of hockey, lots to watch tonight. And of course, our eyes certainly on Game 4 of the Eastern Conference Final in the Stanley Cup playoffs. Jake Evans in Montreal trying to even the series with Carolina at 2 wins apiece.
2: The biggest thing is we believe in each other, and you know, our backs are up against the wall a bit right now, and we're going to push forward and give our best effort tonight.
1: So history not really on the side of the Habs because they hold an all-time record of 13-16 in Game 4 when trailing 2-1 in a best of 7, and that includes 2-4 of a record before a final. So we'll see how it all shapes out tonight. Action set for 6. It's on Sportsnet as well. You can tune in if you're in the radio, listening to the radio on our sister station, Sportsnet 960, The Fan. We do have some finals here from the Diamond. The Blue Jays taking their series with Miami thanks to a 2-1 afternoon win. So that gives Toronto back-to-back victories ahead of an AL East set opening up tomorrow in Baltimore. And we have a new leader in the AL West, the Mariners, sweep their set at the Athletics, defeating them 9-1. Sports at 15 and 45 past the hour or anytime at sportsnet.ca.
3: Donald Trump continues to look for an off-ramp from the war in Iran.
4: They are starting to give us the things that they have to give us.
3: He says the talks are going very well.
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0: 660 News Time, 420. The U.S. says talks continue to end the war in Iran and reopen the Strait of Hormuz. 660's Phil Martino with the latest remarks today from the U.S. president, which sounding very familiar by this time.
6: Donald Trump says it looks like Iran wants to make a deal. He also says he doesn't think they have a choice.
4: They're negotiating on fumes, but we'll see what happens. Maybe we have to go back and finish it. Maybe we don't.
6: As for the Strait of Hormuz, the U.S. president says he will not accept a short-term deal to allow Iran to control the waterway.
4: No, the strait's going to be open to everybody.
6: And who would control
4: it? It's international waters. Nobody's going to control it. We're going to watch over it. We'll watch over it. But nobody's going to control it. That's part of the negotiation that we have. They would like to control it. Nobody's going to control it. It's international waters. And Oman will behave just like everybody else, so we'll have to blow them up.
6: Trump also says he won't be rushed into a deal. This

0: morning, Iranian state TV released the initial details of a supposed memorandum of understanding with the U.S. According to the White House, the report is false. I'm Phil Martino.
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1: 60 News Time, 421, traffic and weather together. 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
4: Beautiful conditions. You do want that AC on as you make your way home. And we do have better news for northbound Stoney at Crowchild Trail in the northwest. That earlier collision has quickly been cleared out, so all lanes open for you and volume is eased off nicely. Not the same case, though, for northbound Deerfoot. We are still dealing with a collision just under the 17th Avenue overpass. This is blocking the left-hand lane. Emerge crew still on scene. So northbound Deerfoot, you're back to pass Glenmore at the moment. And, of course, that northbound Blackfoot Trail, you're seeing heavy delays this afternoon trying to make your way towards Deerfoot Trail. Now, we do have an issue as well in the southwest. This is in the community of Evergreen. It is a pedestrian-involved collision at Everwoods Road and Ever Holloway Southwest. So you are seeing some delays as you make your way through that stretch. The earlier collision, though, at 11th Avenue and Olympic Way Southeast, that has been cleared downtown, so all lanes moving, but downtown still remaining quite busy. As you make your way in and out of the core, we're seeing steady delays for McKnight, as well as 16th Avenue, Crowchild, Glenmore, and especially McLeod Trail. Now, do keep in mind, if you're making your way further south of the city as well, southbound Highway 2A, just between Alderside and High River, there is some line painting going on. It just started. It's going on till 7 o'clock, so do expect some slower moving traffic. Now, if you do see any other problems, you can pass those off at 403-291-0066. Let's take turns watering our lawns and landscapes to protect Calgary's water supply. You can find your days and times at calgary.ca/when-to-water. Here is your weather forecast out with meteorologist Kevin Stanfield.
5: A mix of sun and cloud for today with a chance for late day thundershowers brought on by our high of 27 degrees. We'll have northwest gusts up to 40 kilometers per hour as that storm chance passes us by. Your low is 13 overnight. Mainly sunny on Thursday with afternoon and evening showers amounting to between 5 and 10 millimeters of rain. That comes in with a storm risk as well as the high hits 29. We have west wind on Friday, partly cloudy and another high of 29.
1: Right now in the city, it's 26 degrees, mix of sun and clouds, 660 News Time, 423.
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1: The Hospital Home Lottery VIP deadline hits Friday for the Rocky Mountain edition. 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It's a pilot program expanding access to DNA testing so disease can be detected before symptoms show.
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1: 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Game time, less than a couple of hours away, 6 o'clock on Sportsnet. A preview with 660s for Josh Dave.
9: The Habs have struggled at home this postseason, just 2-5 at the Bell Centre as they look to avoid dropping a third straight game to the Canes tonight in Game 4. This is actually Montreal's first time trailing a series these playoffs. Montreal's Noah Dobson.
10: You know, we're a confident group, and you know, I think that was like the first time we lost two, right, and for a while now. So we've been pretty consistent that way, and I feel like when we've lost games, we've been done a good job of adjusting and finding areas where we can be better and applying that. So I expect nothing more than that tonight, and I'm sure we'll be ready to go and have a good one.
9: Montreal's Ivan Demidov on the keys for tonight.
11: Just like usual, just, you know, just basic things, work hard, win those battles in the corners, and don't lose the puck.
9: I'm Vrjesh Dave.
1: Canadian and Quebec politicians slamming the NHL for banning a Montreal Canadiens watch party in the Ottawa area. Organizers of the canceled event said the NHL told them they couldn't hold the watch party at an arena in Gatineau because it's in the Ottawa Senators' territory. Gatineau is essentially across the river from Ottawa. Transport Minister Steve McKinnon represents Gatineau, calling the move a serious mistake. The Quebec legislature even unanimously called on the league to reconsider its decision. The 660 News Radio Market Minute is next.
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1: Well, time now for the Market Minute. The TSX was down 0.7 of a percentage point, off 242 points to 34,412. The Canadian dollar down 11.1, trading at 72.29 cents U.S. Now the latest from New York and Wall Street with Bloomberg.
15: Long-term mortgage rates have risen more than 0.5% since the war against Iran began, and last week they rose again, now 6.65% on average, according to the Mortgage Bankers Association. That's the highest since August. On Wall Street today, stocks didn't move a whole lot higher, but it was enough for the Dow, the Nasdaq, and the S&P to all notch fresh closing highs, despite mixed signals out of Washington and Tehran about the terms of a peace deal that would reopen the Strait of Hormuz. Now, there is no deal yet, but hopes are running high, and with that, the Dow today rose 183 points, up 0.3%. The Nasdaq added 19, the S&P was up 1, and oil, 5% lower today. It's now under $89 a barrel on hopes for the reopening of that strait. And President Trump says he wants to watch his hometown New York Knicks at an NBA Finals game at Madison Square Garden in New York City after the team clinched a spot in the championship series. Tom Busby, Bloomberg Radio.
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18: Good afternoon. It's Wednesday, May 27th. I'm Pete Curtis.
1: And I'm Mark Strachik in Calgary. It's mainly sunny. It's 26. Here's what's making news right now.
19: Two men have been acquitted of a charge in relation to a murder east of Calgary 2 summers ago.
20: Who would have thought that the separatists would have felt abandoned by the premier that a lot of people thought was on their side?
21: Reports suggest there could be a political storm brewing inside the UCP, coming from the separatist wing.
22: A new poll shows affordability is one of Calgarians' biggest concerns. No surprise there.
0: What may be a surprise, though, is just how popular Council is.
2: The Habs facing a crucial game four, trying to even the Eastern Conference final with the Canes. Sports at 45.
1: 660 News Time, 4:31.
18: Traffic and weather together on the ones. In the traffic center, here's Michelle Yee.
4: Well, northbound Deaver Trail is still seeing the heaviest delays. We have a collision just under the 17th Avenue overpass. So the left-hand lane is blocked. You are backed up from just before Glenmore. So do expect some heavy delays this afternoon. Also, westbound Glenmore Trail, we have a new collision. This is at Stony Trail in the southwest. Big thanks to Rita for letting us know. But westbound Glenmore, you're going to be slowing all the way from 18th Street as you make your way further west. Eastbound Glenmore, busy as well, and especially as you make your way to Stony Trail in the southeast. Now, we also have a new collision southbound 56. 2nd Street at 114th Avenue in the southeast. Very busy there. We're still dealing with a pedestrian-involved collision in Evergreen at Everwoods Road and Ever Hollow Way southwest. You're also going to be busy southbound Barlow. There's a new issue at 50th Avenue southeast. And, of course, all major routes this afternoon. You are backed up, but you are moving a little bit more smoothly in the north half of the city. Now, if there's any other problems that you do come across, you can pass those off at 403-291-0066. 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Here's your weather forecast now with meteorologist Kevin Stanfield.
5: Afternoon and evening showers are on the docket for Thursday with up to 10 millimeters possible, coupled with a chance for thunder showers. Northwest wind maxes out near 30 kilometers per hour and gets our high to 29 degrees. Today, those northwest gusts push to 40 kilometers per hour, bringing with them a late day chance of thunder showers. Partly cloudy otherwise as the high stays near 27.
1: Right down the city, it's 26 degrees, 660 News Time, 4:32.
18: Final arguments are set for tomorrow at the trial for two men charged with murdering a Rocky View County employee east of Calgary 2 summers ago.
1: 660's Ariel O'Shea with the details in our top story.
19: Arthur Penner and Elijah Strawberry are facing second-degree murder charges in the August of 2024 death of Colin Huff. Court has heard that one man was working on the side of the road that day when two people pulled up in a truck, shot him in the arm, then tried to steal his truck, but it then got stuck in a ditch that was set ablaze. Luckily, the worker managed to escape to safety. Huff, another worker, then pulled up in his own truck, was shot and fatally wounded, and then his truck was also taken and later abandoned. The judge in the case told the jury he's acquitting the two men of an attempted murder charge in the wounding of the first man, but said the rest of the charges remain in place and asked them not to speculate on why he made the decision. The defense for the two men didn't call any witnesses, so the jury has been dismissed ahead of final arguments tomorrow, with the judge scheduled to give his final charge to the jury Friday. I'm Ariel O'Shea.
18: A top organizer for Separation, who's also a constituency association president of the UCP, says he wants a leadership review of Danielle Smith. The CBC report says he also might force a fight over the referendum question on Alberta sovereignty. 660's Shilpa Downton is asking Calgarians what they think.
21: Stay Free Alberta's Mitch Sylvester says there's frustration at the UCP base over what he calls Smith's pro-Canada positioning, and he's looking to shake things up. If he can rally the numbers, he can force a special general meeting like the one that effectively ended Jason Kenney's leadership back in 2022. So what happens if the UCP becomes divided?
20: Alberta's always been a very blue province, conservative, led for a long time. So it's a weird turn of events, and I'm kind of surprised, to be honest.
22: It does seem like it's kind of backfired, I suppose, on the solidarity of the conservative sort of mindset and the party itself.
21: Some Calgarians believe that could split conservative voters and give Alberta's NDP a path back to power. I'm Shilpa Downton.
1: Well, it seems Calgarians like their new mayor quite a bit. New poll from Probe Research paints a pretty rosy picture on local representation down at City Hall. 660's Andrea Montgomery reports.
23: Mayor Jeremy Farkas is pretty popular, at least in 595 Calgarians that were surveyed by Probe Research earlier this month. Those responses show 81% strongly approve or somewhat approve of his performance as mayor so far. And when it comes to local councillors, 73% approve of their representative. 6 in 10 Calgarians feel the city is headed in the right direction. But the biggest concerns about living in Calgary are no big surprise. 27% say the cost of living and inflation is top of mind, followed by cost of housing coming in at number two. Robson Fletcher is a data analyst with Probe Research.
3: For me, I think when you look at the results, you can kind of combine the top two categories there. If you can combine the cost of living and inflation with the cost of housing, which are pretty similar things, you have about 40% of Calgarians citing the cost of living and the cost of housing as their primary concern. So that really stood out as the number one concern.
23: Crime and public safety and concern about homelessness follows in the list after that. The poll was conducted in Calgary between April 27th and May 6th. I'm Andrea Montgomery.
18: It's official now. Stephen Guilbeault is stepping down as a Liberal MP this summer. Guilbeault saying in a statement today, it's time to take the fight against climate change elsewhere. This is seen largely as a response to the changing climate policy in the MOU with Alberta. Parliament Hill reporter Cormac McSweeney has more on what else this means.
8: Losing Guilbeault is losing an MP. Obviously, in a slim majority government, every MP really does matter. It doesn't mean that the majority is now a minority, but it is going to be a political challenge for the Prime Minister in the sense that Stephen Guilbeault really did represent the environmental and left wing of that party. He was also very popular in Quebec. So that is a bit of a hit for the Prime Minister. Some MPs on their way into caucus said it was sad to lose Guilbeault. They, even though they have maybe some concerns about the environmental aspects of things, they say that they are not going to be leaving caucus or the House of Commons because they feel they're stronger by being a voice at the table.
18: Guilbeault's departure will also kick off another by-election, one of several the Liberals will hope to win and retain seats and retain that majority.
1: Well, a German state-owned utility has agreed to a 20-year deal to buy millions of tons of BC liquefied natural gas. 660's Amy Beeman reports from Vancouver.
10: Natural Resources Minister Tim Hodgson says the LNG will come from a proposed facility near Prince Rupert. In his announcement made in Vancouver this morning, Hodgson pointed out what makes Canada attractive.
11: We have a reliable democracy. We have impressive Indigenous leadership. And we have access to three oceans on which to ship our goods to the world. And increasingly, Canada is something even more valuable than all of these things. We have trust.
10: That's a shot at the U.S. under the Trump administration and all its tariffs and levies on countries around the world. The deal, worth $10 billion, is expected to start in the early 2030s. I'm Amy Beeman.
18: A Calgary man is facing several charges accused of forcing a woman into the sex trade and trafficking her across Western Canada. Regina police say they first got a tip in December and worked with police agencies in Alberta to investigate, locate, and arrest a suspect. The 28-year-old was arrested in Calgary on May 20th. At least 30 officers were on site to search a vehicle, a business, and four homes connected to the investigation. He will appear in court in Regina today to answer the charges of human trafficking, procuring, money laundering, advertising sexual services, and more.
1: Calgary is among a small group of cities becoming less reliant on U.S. trade, according to a new report by the Canadian Chamber of Commerce. Of the cities surveyed, Calgary and Ottawa Gatineau posted the largest increases in exports to non-U.S. markets between 2024 and 25. The Chamber's Patrick Gill explains what that means.
24: Now, that doesn't necessarily mean the city is immune to global volatility, but it does suggest parts of Calgary's economy are adapting faster than many other parts of the country.
1: This as the federal government has set out to double non-U.S. exports over the next decade. And the government's spring economic update says non-U.S. goods and services exports increased by $33 billion in 2025 compared to 2024.
18: U.S. President Trump says his administration is working hard to negotiate a good deal for Americans with Iran. Trump and his cabinet meeting this afternoon. We get more from 660's Phil Martino.
25: Donald Trump says it looks like Iran wants to make a deal. He also says he doesn't think they have a choice.
26: They're negotiating on fumes, but we'll see what happens. Maybe we have to go back and finish it. Maybe we don't.
25: As for the Strait of Hormuz, the U.S. president says he will not accept a short-term deal to allow Iran to control the waterway.
26: No, the strait's going to be open to everybody. It's,
27: and who would control
26: it? It's international waters. Nobody's going to control it. We're going to watch over it. We'll watch over it. But nobody's going to control it. That's part of the negotiation that we have. They would like to control it. Nobody's going to control it. It's international waters, and Oman will behave just like everybody else, so we'll have to blow them up.
25: Trump also says he won't be rushed into a deal. This morning, Iranian state TV released the initial details of a supposed memorandum of understanding with the U.S. According to the White House, the report is false. I'm Phil Martino.
18: We have collisions on Deerfoot, Glenmore Trail, Barlow Trail, and 52nd Street Southeast. Traffic and weather together in 60 seconds. 660 News Time, 440.
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18: It's 4:41, time to check out the afternoon commute. Traffic and weather together on the ones. In the traffic center, here's Michelle.
4: Well, it remains busy as we're making our way home. Of course, we are enjoying beautiful conditions. But if you are making your way on northbound Deerfoot Trail, just under the 17th Avenue overpass, we still have a collision in the left-hand lane. The better news is we are seeing a tow truck on scene. So we're starting to clear. But again, you're backed up from just before Glenmore. Now, westbound Glenmore, we've got a collision at Stony Trail in the southwest. This has you backed up to almost Ogden Road. Very busy for you. And eastbound Glenmore, still seeing heavy backups trying to make your way towards Stony Trail in the southeast. Now, the earlier collision involving a pedestrian at Everwoods Road and Ever Hollow Way Southwest looks like it's been cleared out. Delays have eased off. But southbound 52nd Street, we do have an issue on the go as you're approaching 114th Avenue in the southeast. And then southbound Barlow, we've also been dealing with an issue just at 50th Avenue Southeast. Does look like that's just been cleared out. You are a bit busy as you're making your way through that intersection. Now, luckily, we are moving well through the downtown core. At least we're just seeing traffic at the moment. But we do have a collision as well east. This is westbound or eastbound 16th Avenue, pardon me, at 52nd Street Northeast. The left-hand lane is blocked there, so you are seeing heavy backups as you make your way from Barlow and you're heading further east out of the city. Still remaining quite busy for Crowchild, McLeod Trail, 16th Avenue, McKnight. Do expect delays as you make your way home, but if there's any other problems you do spot, pass those off at 403-291-0066. Jumpstart is building soccer pitches across Canada so more kids have places to play. You can learn more at jumpstart.canadiantire.ca. Here is your weather forecast out with meteorologist Kevin Stanfield.
5: We run the risk for late-day thunder showers along with northwest gusts at 40 kilometers per hour. The high is 27 degrees and partly cloudy for the early afternoon with a low of 13. Thursday, mainly sunny to start, but there is afternoon and evening showers expected. Up to 10 millimeters of rain may fall. That also comes with the chance for storms as the high hits 29. With a low of 16. Then it's partly cloudy on Friday as the high returns to 29.
18: Right now in Calgary, 26 and partly cloudy. It's the Montreal Canadiens and Carolina Hurricanes on tonight's Stanley Cup playoff schedule. The Blue Jays with a matinee affair with the Marlins. Sandra has sports in about 2 minutes. And in 60 seconds, the latest headlines. 660 News Time, 444.
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18: It's partly cloudy and 26 degrees in downtown Calgary. Here's the Speaking News right now. trial of two men accused of shooting and killing a Rocky View County employee and wounding another man in August of 2024 is winding down at the Calgary courthouse. Final arguments are scheduled for tomorrow for Arthur Penner and Elijah Strawberry, who are charged with second-degree murder in the death of Colin Huff. However, the judge in the case has tossed attempted murder charges against the two men who allegedly shot another man in the arm before the Huff killing. The judge asking jurors not to speculate on his decision. A political storm could be brewing within the United Conservative Party. According to the CBC, there's growing anger within the UCP base over Premier Danielle Smith's pro-Canada stance. It's reporting that the leader of the separatist group Stay Free Alberta, Mitch Sylvester, wants either the wording of the referendum question on separation changed or a challenge to Smith's leadership, much like Jason Kenney in 2022. Some are speculating it could divide the Conservative base, opening the door for the opposition NDP. Now, 660 Sports, from Sportsnet 960. Here's Sandra Priscina.
0: Pete, the Easter Conference final continues in the Stanley Cup playoffs. Montreal home to Carolina. Seth Jarvis credits the Hurricanes' commitment to a team game for them, leading the best of seven, 2-1.
2: It's just a buy-in to our system. And that's what we expect is all lines, all defense to put in an effort defensively to stop their chances.
0: Getting closer, puck drop is just after 6 on Sportsnet. The host Rockets are facing elimination, taking on Everett in an all-WHL clash at the Memorial Cup. Kelowna must win to force a tiebreaker tomorrow. A Silvertips victory sends Everett straight into Friday's semifinal against Chicoutimi. Meanwhile, Chicoutimi's Jordan Tournier suspended for the rest of the tournament after a stomping incident last night against Kitchener, where he got a match penalty. The Blue Jays beating Miami 2-1 in a matinee. The winning run coming in the sixth.
15: 1-0 pitch. Swing and a high fly. Deep right field. That ball's got a chance. It's good! Home run, Kazuma Okamoto. His 11th of the season, and the Blue Jays lead for the first time today. 2-1 as Okamoto pokes one out the opposite way.
0: The Jays, now 6-4 over their last 10, face the Orioles tomorrow. Sports at 15:45 past the hour, or head to sportsnet.ca.
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18: 660 News Time, 448. Calgary Police and Alberta Sheriffs teamed up to arrest 9 people on outstanding warrants. Over a 2-day period last week, teams of officers executed dozens of search warrants at 75 addresses on the north side. Staff Sergeant Corey Durr says some might get a mental health assessment.
19: Some individuals are taken to custody to arrest processing and put before Justice of the Peace for a bail hearing, depending on the severity of their warrant. Some are released with a court appearance date. But what's important is that anytime somebody is arrested or comes into, we encounter them, we want to just not only focus on the enforcement component of it, we want to see what services we can offer these individuals as well.
18: The 9 arrested face a total of 42 charges, including failure to appear in court and break and enter. The Western Premier's Conference had many moments of disagreement, with Manitoba Premier Wab Kadoo calling out Premier Danielle Smith for her stance on the duty to consult First Nations in a separation referendum. Edward Jan has more on how interprovincial relations stand coming out of that meeting with political science professor Laurie Williams.
20: Despite that, it's unclear if there was a thawing of the relationship between Smith and EB during the conference, with Smith saying at the start of it that BC leadership has contributed to separatism sentiment in Alberta. At the end of it, she's saying,
3: I hope that we're able to find a way to come to some common ground.
8: Those public statements advocating for the positions that work well for them politically with their base, that's what we would expect. But we also know that behind closed doors, these premiers collectively are trying to work together to find points of agreement.
20: The premier is coming out with a lengthy communique with them finding additional common ground around economic, trade, and energy issues. A pipeline to the West Coast was not included, with Premier Eby reiterating his opposition to infringing on an oil tanker ban off the northern coast of BC. Edward Jen, City News, Kananaskis.
18: Coming up in 60 seconds, traffic and weather together, and ahead of the market minute at 56, the Funny Fest Comedy Festival gets underway in the city tomorrow.
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18: It's time for traffic and weather together. With your ride home this afternoon, here's Michelle Yee.
4: Well, still busy as you're heading out of the city in all directions at the moment. Of course, westbound Glenmore at Stony Trail in the southwest. We are dealing with a collision here, so you're backed up to Ogden Road at the moment. Now, northbound Erie Trail also seeing very heavy delays. We are clearing out a collision just under the 17th Avenue overpass. That one remaining in the left-hand lane. Tow trucks have been on scene, so we're hoping to clear that soon, but you are backed up past Glenmore. Now, the earlier issue, though, southbound 52nd Street at 114th Avenue Southeast. That has been cleared out. You're still quite busy, though, for southbound 52nd Street as well as southbound Barlow making your way to 114th Avenue. And then we are still dealing with the left-hand lane block. This is eastbound 16th Avenue at 52nd Street in the Northeast. You do need to stay to the right as you're making your way through, but you're going to see delays from Barlow as you try to make your way further east out of the city. Westbound 16th Avenue does start to move once you get past Crowchild Trail. Now, both directions of Crowchild, very busy as well this afternoon. Downtown, we're heavily backed up on all feeder routes. Westbound Bow Trail, you're going to see delays from downtown as you make your way to 37th Street. And eastbound, westbound Memorial Drive around downtown and to and from Deerfoot, you are seeing heavy backups there as well. Still quite busy for westbound McKnight, westbound Beddington Trail as well. We do have a new issue. It looks like northbound 60th Street just before Airport Trail in the Northeast. You're seeing backups quickly building up. Now, if there's any other problems you do come across, pass those off at 403-291-0066. 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Leva Sleep is the better bed. Here's your weather forecast with meteorologist Kevin Stanfield.
5: Today reaches a high of 27 degrees with a slight chance for some late day thunder showers. Northwest gusts for the late day reach 40 kilometers per hour. It's mainly sunny on Thursday with afternoon and evening showers possible. There's also a chance for thunder showers Thursday with a high of 29. Partly cloudy on Friday. West wind at 30 kilometers per hour gets us a high of 29. With a low of 11 as cloud develops and brings with it some rain showers through Saturday, up to 20 millimeters possible as the high hits 15.
18: It's currently 26 degrees in Calgary and partly cloudy.
6: Everything Calgary.
18: Festival season has arrived in Calgary, and one of the first gets underway tomorrow night. It's the 26th annual Funny Fest Comedy Festival, running 11 nights at various venues throughout the city. Opening night is at the Canadian Brewhouse in the University District with the show beginning at 7 o'clock. Festival organizer Stu Hughes on two of the six headliners.
21: We got Tommy Lama, Tommy Savitt. He's the world-famous comedian that does a mock of the motivational guru you should take no advice from. And then we've got Sean LeComber, who's always a favorite. He's a five-time Funny Fest favorite comedian, one of the best comic Albert has ever produced.
18: They are two of the 70 stand-up comics that will be appearing on stages across the city over the next week and a half. They're back at the Canadian Brewhouse on Friday night for a show called Joker's Wild. Tickets range from $15 to $25, and you can find them at funnyfest.com. The Montreal Canadiens have another heavy hitter against the Carolina Hurricanes tonight in Game 4 of the NHL's Eastern Conference Final. Game time on Sportsnet, 6 o'clock. More from 660's Rajesh Dave.
1: The Bell Center just hasn't been it for the Habs in these playoffs. They're 2-5 when at home so far and now need a win after back-to-back losses to Carolina, trailing the Canes 2-1 in their best of seven. Montreal's Noah Dobson.
7: Like any other game, you're showing up, you want to play, you put your best foot forward, and you know, whatever the team needs from me, that's what I, you know, you're willing to play in the game, type of game you want to play. 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
22: 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We want to bring some pucks in the net and bring some heavy forecheck. And I think, we've done it and we want to do it more.
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18: 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Time now for the Market Minute. The TSX with a red number today. It was down 241 points, or about 0.7%. WTI oil down $5.21 in the day. It finishes at $88.68 a barrel. Gold down as well today by $53.50 to $4,481. And the Canadian dollar down 10 basis points to 72.30 cents U.S. Now the latest from Bloomberg.
27: Despite a slumping consumer confidence, surging prices for jet fuel and sharply higher airfares, American Airlines says it continues to see strong demand for travel, both domestic and international, and it expects to make the same level of profit this year as it did last year before the war in Iran began. Now on Wall Street, all-time closing highs today for the Dow, the Nasdaq, and the S&P 500, but just barely, after mixed signals out of Tehran and then Washington about terms of a peace deal between the U.S. and Iran and who will control the Strait of Hormuz. Despite all that, the Dow today rose 183 points. The Nasdaq was up 18, the S&P added 1. Oil was down 5% to under $89 a barrel. And Americans may be living on the moon sooner than you think. The head of NASA says he'll begin building a moon base with nearly monthly robotic landings starting next year. And by the time the first astronauts land on the moon again in 2028, a permanent base will be waiting for them. Tom Busby, Bloomberg Radio.
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27: Good afternoon. It's Wednesday, May 27th. I'm Mark Strachick.
18: And I'm Pete Curtis in Calgary, partly cloudy and 26 degrees. Here's what's making news right now.
0: The murder suspects in the killing of a Rocky View County worker had their charges reduced.
2: It seems Calgarians are happy with their new mayor and how council is doing so far. 6 in 10 feel the city is headed in the right direction.
27: Well, the premier and her own party were at odds over separation, but the UCP now says they support staying in Canada.
3: A massive deal has been announced for BC's liquefied natural gas industry to the tune of $10 billion.
9: The East Final continues in the Stanley Cup playoffs. The Habs with a chance to draw even with the Hurricanes. Sports at 15.
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27: Traffic and weather together on the ones in the 6:60 News Radio Traffic Center. Here's Michelle Yee.
4: Well, it is still quite busy on all major routes. Northbound Yervetrail just under the 17th Avenue overpass. Left-hand lane still remains blocked. One vehicle has been towed. We have one more to go. But again, you're seeing backups from Glenmore Trail at the moment. Now, westbound Glenmore at Sarcy Trail, Stony Trail in the southwest. We are dealing with a collision here as well. So you are continuing to be backed up from 18th Street as you make your way further west. It is very slow for you this afternoon. Now, we are also dealing with a collision eastbound 16th Avenue at 52nd. Street in the northeast. Emergency crews have just left. Vehicles are now off to the right-hand shoulder, so we're starting to see some cracks in eastbound 16th Avenue as you make your way further east out of the city. And then northbound 60th Street, just as you're approaching Airport Trail, 96th Avenue in the northeast, we do have a stalled vehicle. Now, it's partially blocking the right-hand lane, so you're trying to make your way around, but you are quite busy as you make your way through. Now, do you still expect delays for Crowchild, especially a few routes as you make your way in and out of the downtown core? That does include Memorial and westbound Bow Trail. You are still busy as you make your way out in all directions out of the city as well. But if there are any other problems, you can always pass those on at 403-291-0066. Your traffic is brought to you by Fish Creek Nissan. During the Nissan head-to-head event, lease a 2026 Rogue S all-wheel drive for 36 months. That's $99 weekly, zero down at 0%. You can find them at the corner of McLeod Trail and James McKevitt Road. Here's your weather forecast now with meteorologist Kevin Stanfield.
5: Tonight, we still run the risk for isolated thundershower activity rolling by the Calgary area with some scattered showers persisting near midnight and carrying into the early hours of Thursday, where we now have some scattered showers off and on throughout the day. That'll culminate into a storm risk later in the afternoon with a high on Thursday of 28 degrees at a low of 16. Your low tonight is 13.
18: It is currently 26 degrees in Calgary and partly cloudy. 6:60 News Time, 5:03.
27: Courthouse today, two men have been acquitted of an attempted murder charge in relation to a murder east of Calgary 2 summers ago.
18: 660's Ariel O'Shea has the details in our top story.
0: The trial is in relation to Rocky View County employee Colin Huff, who was shot and killed in August of 2024. Calgary Court of King Bench Justice Shane Parker said he was withdrawing an allegation the two men attempted to murder highway worker Matthew Andres moments before Colin Huff was fatally gunned down. Court heard that on a rural road east of Calgary on August 6, 2024, Andres was shot in the arm when the two approached him saying they needed to fix a flat tire, then had his truck stolen by the two before it got stuck in a ditch. Parker said the jurors will still be tasked with determining whether Elijah Strawberry and Arthur Penner are guilty of second-degree murder in the killing of Huff, as well as allegations of robbery of both the deceased and Andres. The defense for the two men didn't call any witnesses, so the jury has been dismissed ahead of final arguments tomorrow. A pathologist testified Huff was shot 3 times, with one of the bullets piercing his heart. I'm Ariel O'Shea.
27: How do you feel about Mayor Jeremy Farkas? What about the rest of city council? New polling shows Calgarians are pretty happy with the slate of politicians in City Hall.
8: Here's 660's Andrea Montgomery.
10: At the beginning of May, Probe Research asked nearly 600 Calgarians what they think of council and found 8 in 10 approve of what is happening at City Hall right now. Specifically, people approve of Mayor Farkas, with 23% strongly approving of his performance and only 6% strongly disapproving. The poll also finds 6 in 10 people think Calgary is headed in the right direction. Robson Fletcher is a data analyst with Probe.
11: You have fewer than half of Calgarians saying that Alberta is moving in the right direction, fewer than half saying Canada is in the right direction, and far fewer than half saying that the world is moving in the right direction. So we kind of have this little island of optimism in Calgary, you know, amid this sea of pessimism about how things are going everywhere else.
10: And interestingly enough, both sides of the aisle tend to agree on that. Whether or not people say they would vote UCP or NDP, they are equally as likely to say Calgary is headed the right way. I'm Andrea Montgomery.
18: The CBC is reporting on growing anger within the UCP base, stemming from the Premier's pro-Canada stance, which could have major implications for Alberta politics. More from 660's Shilpa Downton.
12: Stay Free Alberta's leader Mitch Sylvester is looking to challenge either Smith's leadership or the wording of the referendum question on separation. It's not clear if the party itself could force Smith to change that wording, but perhaps the bigger political question is, if the UCP becomes divided, could that split conservative voters and give Alberta's NDP a path back to power?
13: We did have our brief tussle with the NDP, and I feel like maybe there's a second round, and the UCP has kind of set the table for that.
14: I think that's something to kind of break up the decades of kind of the conservatism that we've had in this province is it's probably about time for that.
12: If the numbers support it, a special general meeting could be called, similar to the 2022 review that led to Jason Kenney's resignation. I'm Shilpa Downton.
8: Well, similar to this story, a standoff between the Premier and her own party on the issue of separation is over, and the Premier has won. Danielle Smith and party president Rob Smith had been at odds over where they stand on Alberta staying in Canada ahead of the fall referendum. The Premier says she wants Alberta to stay. The party president, who's not related to the Premier, said this week the party would not take a stand one way or the other leading up to the vote. But earlier today, Smith told Chorus Radio that when it comes to the party, her word is the last word, and that the party's position is it wants Alberta to stay in Canada. So the UCP has now issued a new statement after the Premier spoke, saying it supports Alberta staying in Canada, and it has always supported Alberta staying in Canada.
18: Another group has started protesting the fall referendum on separation. Local political organizer Stephen Carter co-founded Alberta's Voice and says their campaign is focusing on the 9 other questions on the ballot, with many of them dealing with immigration. Carter says the group's message is to vote no to all 9.
15: Basically, the constitutional questions are removing us from the Canadian Constitution in many vital ways. And the immigration questions are about removing immigrants from our society. And I find it to be significantly distasteful.
18: Along with pro-separatist groups like Stay Free Alberta and the Alberta Prosperity Project, there are now at least 3 groups organizing on the Stay in Canada side.
8: 9 people are facing a laundry list of charges following a joint operation between city police and Alberta sheriffs. Last Wednesday and Thursday, officers undertook an effort to target wanted criminals living in District 3 in the city. Police Staff Sergeant Corey Durr says the operation involved 4 teams of police.
16: There was a total of 75 addresses checked. 9 individuals were arrested, 42 warrants were executed, and 30 of them were in relation to criminal offenses. And then the criminal offenses themselves ranged from anywhere from fraud, mischief, failed to comply with probation orders, possession of drugs for purpose of trafficking, a whole variety of different charges here.
8: Officers also collected about $3,000 in outstanding fines.
18: The federal government has announced a massive deal that will see BC supply liquefied natural gas to a German utility company for 20 years. 660's Amy Beeman has more from Vancouver.
3: The LNG will be coming from a yet-to-be-built facility near Prince Rupert. Natural Resources Minister Tim Hodgson says the deal is history-making.
17: Less than a year ago, Canada made history as we shipped our first cargo of LNG to global markets. Today, this contract represents the first agreement that we see long-term, low-carbon LNG from Canada being shipped to our allies in Europe.
3: Hodgson says the German energy company will buy 1 million tons per year, beginning in the early 2030s. He made the $10 billion announcement in Vancouver today. I'm Amy Beeman.
8: The Calgary Humane Society says every year more than 500 animals are turned into them because the owners can't find pet-inclusive housing. The society and city now teaming up to battle the problem, saying less than 10% of low-cost rentals are pet-friendly. City News reporter Edward Jan has more from the Humane Society office down in the southeast.
1: The initiative will include a landlord toolkit so that landlords who are a little bit afraid or concerned about renting to someone who has a pet, they may have some resources to help them out. That includes also some pet policies as well to navigate that as well. There's also a pet owner toolkit as well too for people who are struggling to find housing.
8: The society says most landlords aren't opposed to pets, but are just concerned about the risks. Time for the 660 News Radio Energy Report. WTI crude oil down more than $5 to $88.68 U.S. a barrel. Brent crude down $5.29 to $94.29 a barrel. Western Canadian Select down $3.97 to $71.61 U.S. a barrel. Natural gas trading up 15 cents at 304. On the way in traffic, collisions on Deerfoot, Glenmore, and 60th Street in the Northeast.
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8: 660 News Time, 5:11, traffic and weather together. Here's Michelle Yee.
4: Northbound here for Trail. Unfortunately, you are still crawling at the moment. We do have this collision in the left-hand lane just under the 17th Avenue overpass. You are quite backed up for northbound Blackfoot trying to connect onto Deerfoot. And, of course, much the same for Barlow Trail trying to connect on as well at the moment. I do expect delays this afternoon. And, of course, southbound Deerfoot, you are busy making your way to Anderson. Now, westbound Glenmore just at Stony Trail in the southwest, we also still have a collision on the go. You are still seeing heavy backups as you make your way from 18th Street and you're heading further west. And then westbound Southland Drive at Blackfoot Trail, we have a new collision on the go. This one is tying up the right-hand lane, so you do need to stay to the left as you're making your way off of Deerfoot and heading west on Southland Drive. Now, we are also clearing out a collision eastbound 16th Avenue at 52nd Street Northeast. Luckily, this is off to the shoulder, but we do have a stalled vehicle northbound 60th Street just as you're approaching 96th Avenue Airport Trail. That one in the right, it's partially blocking the right-hand lane, so you are trying to squeeze by as you make your way further north. Now, do expect delays for Crowchild downtown. Still very busy, including westbound Bow Trail and both directions of Memorial Drive. If you do come across any other problems, though, you can always pass those on at 403-291-0066. 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Here's your weather forecast out with meteorologist Kevin Stanfield.
5: Our overnight low is 13 degrees with a chance for a thundershower as we push through the evening hours. Could also see some storms as we carry into Thursday afternoon. Mainly sunny otherwise with a few periods of scattered showers possible. Your high is 28 with a low of 16. Partly cloudy on Friday, more scattered showers and more potential afternoon thundershowers as the high hits 29.
8: Right now in Calgary, it's 26 degrees, 660 News Time, 513. New government funding being put towards helping more young people in Alberta explore skilled trades through hands-on learning opportunities. With growing demand for trades workers and an aging workforce, the province says it's more important than ever to connect young people to career opportunities early. As a result, they're investing an additional $300,000 to support Blueprint, a hands-on skilled trades learning program at Telespark Science Center through 2027. The investment builds on the more than $880,000 investment made in 2024 to launch the first two phases of Blueprint. Top stories are up next.
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8: Good afternoon. It is mainly cloudy. It's 26 degrees. I'm Mark Strachek. Here are the top stories. At the courthouse today, closing arguments now set for tomorrow at the trial of two men charged in a murder east of Calgary a couple of summers ago that led to a province-wide

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1: Mark Eyes to Montreal for Game 4 of the Stanley Cup Eastern Conference Final against Carolina. The Habs outshot 93-47 over this series, and Sportsnet's Eric Engels believes it comes down to buy-in.
2: Marty St. Louis was saying you need everything and you got to put it together at this time of year. There's just no excuse. It's time to look in the mirror for everybody here. You need everyone to bring everything, and that's what the Canadians need right now.
1: Getting closer to this one, opening faceoff just after 6 on Sportsnet and Sportsnet 960 The Fan. The Kelowna Rockets on the brink facing Everett in a do-or-die showdown at the Memorial Cup. A win for the hosts forces a tiebreaker tomorrow, but if the Silvertips come out on top, they advance to Friday's semifinal against Chicoutimi. Meanwhile, the tournament over for Chicoutimi's Jordan Tournier suspended following a stomping incident last night against Kitchener that led to a match penalty. A tidy 2-1 win for the Blue Jays over Miami in their rubber match. Toronto getting it done defensively.
3: Rodon to second. Clement is chasing. Applies the tag. Marcy caught stealing. And the lead runner, Lopez, never left from third. The Marlins do not execute the first and third steal. The Blue Jays catch a third runner stealing today.
1: And they're at Baltimore tomorrow to open a 4-game set. 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
0: 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Former Federal Environment Minister Stephen Guilbeau confirmed he's resigning as an MP shortly. Here's Parliament Hill reporter Cormac McSweeney.
9: After a couple of days of speculation, it is now official. Stephen Guilbeau is quitting and giving up his seat in the House of Commons. He actually spoke with reporters after attending the weekly Liberal caucus meeting this morning. Here's a little bit of what he had to say.
10: I've just confirmed to my caucus colleagues that I will be leaving my position as a member of parliament for Loyer-Saint-Marie and obviously the Liberal caucus later this summer. After almost seven years in this wonderful, amazing, challenging place, it's time for me to move on.
9: Now, that was a very short comment from Guilbeau. He didn't really talk a lot, but I do have a statement that he has put out about his resignation. He says that as he waits to officially resign in the summer, that he will remain a member of the Liberal caucus. He says this decision is the result of careful consideration. He's come to the conclusion that it's time to pursue his fight for environmental protection and the fight against climate change in a different way. He wishes to continue this fight for generations who will inherit our precious and unique blue planet.
0: Guilbeau's political foes reacting. Premier Danielle Smith telling reporters she wishes him well in his future endeavors. Conservative MP Michael Barrett urged other Liberal MPs to show the same courage of convictions that Guilbeau has. Well, Prime Minister Carney says the federal government is entering into contract negotiations with Saab to buy a fleet of surveillance aircraft for the Royal Canadian Air Force. Conservative leader Pierre Poilievre reacted to the announcement.
11: We'll see if it's just another illusion, but let's just be clear that what Mr. Carney announced today was just more talk. There's no contract, there's no deadlines, so we're not going to debate Mark Carney's endless illusions and announcements. That would be to confuse activity with achievement.
0: Ottawa has previously stated it's in the market for 6 advanced early warning radar aircraft. Coming up, traffic, weather together, and
12: a new study finds social media as bad for kids as smoking and not wearing a seatbelt.

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1: 60 News Time, 5:21, traffic and weather together. Here's Michelle.
2: Well, northbound here for Trail at 17th Avenue, just under the overpass. We still have the left-hand lane blocked, but the better news is we are seeing that last vehicle up on the tow truck. So we do hope to have all lanes open for you sooner than later. But again, you are crawling as you make your way from Glenmore, Barlow, Pagan, as well as northbound Blackfoot Trail. You're seeing very heavy delays trying to connect onto Deerfoot Trail. Now, westbound Glenmore, you are also seeing very slow-moving traffic. We've got a collision westbound Glenmore at Sarcee Trail, so you're backed up to 18th Street and delays only continuing to build. Now, we also have a collision westbound Southland Drive. This is at Blackfoot Trail. You're going to find the right-hand lane block, so you do need to stay to the left as you're coming off the off-ramps for Deerfoot Trail. Of course, there is a stalled vehicle as well, northbound 60th Street, just as you're approaching Airport Trail, 96th Avenue. That one, again, partially blocking the right-hand lane, so you do need to duck around it before you head further north. Now, eastbound 16th Avenue at 52nd Street in the northeast, we are waiting for a tow truck. We've got vehicles off to the left-hand shoulder, so do stay to the right as you make your way through. But the only other issues we do continue to see is heavy volume. Crowchild still backed up, much the same for southbound McLeod, making your way towards Stoney. You're seeing heavy delays through the downtown core, and westbound and eastbound McKnight still backed up as you're approaching and passing Deerfoot. Do keep in mind, if you're traveling further west out of the city, we're also seeing wet conditions through Kananaskis and Banff. There's a good chance we're going to see those showers here this evening as well. Now, if there's any other problems, you do spot, pass those off at 403-291-0066. Jumpstart is building soccer pitches across Canada so more kids can have places to play. You can learn more at jumpstart.canadiantire.ca. Here's your weather forecast with meteorologist Kevin Stanfield.
3: Partly cloudy overnight with a risk for some late day storm activity as isolated storms are expected to roll by us. Your low is 13 degrees. Mainly sunny to start Thursday, but scattered afternoon showers take over. That comes with it a chance for afternoon storms thanks to a high of 28 degrees. The high on Friday, 29. Afternoon storms possible there as well amidst scattered showers. Then we cool off on Saturday with 10 to 20 millimeters of rain and a high of 15.
1: Right now in the city, it's 26 degrees, nice and warm. 660 News Time, 524.
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1: A new study finds social media is bad for kids as smoking and not wearing a seatbelt. Here's 660's Lisa Grant.
6: Put the thing on so you can hear this.
7: Watch this.
8: British doctors are urging lawmakers in the UK to tackle the issue of excessive screen time. The Academy of Medical Royal Colleges ranking the impact of social media on kids alongside smoking and not wearing your seatbelt as health risks. Over half of more than 130 doctors surveyed reported at least one case every week of health harm on young people that could be related to tech and devices. And over a third are seeing it several times a week.
7: Oh my God, you have to see this.
8: The content of what kids are watching can be as harmful as how long they spend watching. Last year, Australia became the first country to ban social media for kids under 16, with other European countries considering similar moves.
6: Look at this, man.
8: I'm Lisa Grant.
1: Good news, if you bought a Lotto Max ticket in the city of Calgary for Tuesday night's draw, your odds have gotten a whole lot better than the Canada-wide 1 in 33 million. The Western Canada Lottery Corporation says someone who bought their ticket in Calgary won last night's $15 million jackpot. If you did win, likely best to get your affairs in order before claiming the ticket. Lottery officials say you do have 1 year to claim the big prize. The 660 News Radio Market Minute is up next.
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1: Now it's time for the Market Minutes. TSX ended the day down 242 points to 34,412. The Canadian dollar trading down 11 one-hundredths at 72.29 cents U.S. Now the latest from Wall Street with Bloomberg.
12: Hoping to offset some of the hundreds of billions being spent on artificial intelligence, Meta Platforms is now selling monthly subscriptions for access to its AI chatbot. One tier will cost just $8 a month. The other, offering a much bigger volume of videos, photos, and other content, will cost $20 a month. Limited use of Meta One, still free. Wall Street squeezing out enough gains today to notch fresh record highs for all the major averages, despite mixed signals out of the U.S. and Iran about terms of a peace deal to reopen the Strait of Hormuz. The Dow today up 183 points, the Nasdaq added 19, the S&P up 1, and oil tumbled, closing below $89 a barrel. Salesforce giving a weak revenue outlook for the current period after the closing bell, worrying investors about AI disrupting the software industry. And a challenge from Doritos to celebrate the nation's 250th anniversary, recreate a famous U.S. landmark like the Lincoln Memorial entirely out of Doritos chips for a chance to win $250,000. Tom Busby, Bloomberg Radio.
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1: Now time for the regional weather forecast. Edmonton tonight, a low 15, tomorrow 30 degrees. It's hot right across the province this week. Heat warnings are out for some certain areas of the province. You'll hear those later. Red Deer tonight, partly cloudy and 13, 29 in Red Deer tomorrow. Banff and Canmore, slight chance of showers tonight, low of 8. Tomorrow, 60% chance of afternoon showers, 27 degrees. Medicine Hats, where the heat warning is out, low of 18 tonight. Tomorrow, up to 36 in Medicine Hat. Lethbridge tomorrow, mainly sunny, 33 degrees. Fort McMurray, good chance of showers tonight, the low 13. Tomorrow, a high of 28 and mainly sunny. 660 News Time, 5:30.
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16: Good afternoon. It's Wednesday, May 27th. I'm Pete Curtis.
1: And I'm Mark Strashik in Calgary 26. Here's what's making news right now.
17: A Calgary judge has reduced the charges for two men charged in the murder of a Rocky View County employee east of Calgary. How do you like Mayor Farkas' performance so far? Well, 73% of Calgarians in a new poll approve or strongly approve of how he's been doing.
18: It's kind of backfired, I suppose, on the solidarity of the conservative sort of mindset and the party itself.
19: The premier is receiving backlash for her pro-Canadian stance, and some believe it could have major implications for Alberta politics.
16: With a grumbling within the UCP base, Premier Danielle Smith says her word is the last word, and the UCP is a pro-Canada party when it comes to the upcoming referendum.
20: Montreal tries to even the East final with Carolina, plus a big night in the Memorial Cup between Kelowna and Everett. Sports at 45.
1: 660 News Time, 531.
16: Traffic and weather together on the ones. In the traffic center, here's Michelle Yee.
2: Well, we are going to start off with some better news, finally, for northbound Deer River Trail. Northbound Deer River Trail, just under the 17th Avenue overpass, that earlier collision has been cleared out. All lanes are open for you once again. Northbound Deer River, though, you are still seeing some heavy backups right now between Glenmore and Pagan. But again, with all lanes open, you will continue to see that volume easing off. Now, better news as well. Westbound Glenmore at Sarcee Trail in the southwest. It does look like we're in the final clearing stages. We are seeing volume slowly starting to ease on, but you are seeing pockets of heavier volume starting from Heritage Drive as you make your way further west towards Stony Trail. Now, westbound Southland Drive at Blackfoot Trail, we have the right-hand lane blocked, but a tow truck on scene, so we should have all lanes open for you soon. And, of course, eastbound 16th Avenue at 52nd Street in the northeast. Just waiting for a tow truck. Vehicles off to the left-hand shoulder, but northbound 60th Street approaching Airport Trail, 96th Avenue in the northeast. We're still dealing with that stall. It's partially blocking the right-hand lane, so you do have to dodge around it. Now, if there's any other problems you do come across, pass those off at 403-291-0066. 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Here's your weather forecast now with meteorologist Kevin Stanfield.
3: Tonight, we still run the risk for isolated thundershower activity rolling by the Calgary area, with some scattered showers persisting near midnight and carrying into the early hours of Thursday, where we now have some scattered showers off and on throughout the day. That'll culminate into a storm risk later in the afternoon, with a high on Thursday of 28 degrees at a low of 16. Your low tonight is 13.
1: Right now in Calgary, it's mainly sunny, 26, 660 news time, 533.
16: Jurors at a Calgary court deciding the fate of two men charged in a fatal roadside shooting that left one man dead and another wounded have been given new instructions by the judge.
1: 660's Harold O'Shea has our details in our top story.
17: Justice Shane Parker says he's acquitting the pair of attempted murder on the wounded man, but says the rest of the charges, including second-degree murder, remain in place. Parker asked the jurors not to speculate on why he made the decision and says their job is to determine if the two men are guilty of the remaining charges. Arthur Penner and Elijah Strawberry are on trial in the Court of King's benches into the death of Colin Huff on a highway east of Calgary in August of 2024. Court has heard that a power company worker was working on the side of the road that day when two people pulled up in a truck with an apparent flat tire and shot him in the arm, then tried to steal his truck. He managed to get to safety by escaping to a nearby field. The truck then got stuck in a ditch and was set on fire. Huff, a Rocky View County worker, then pulled up in his own truck, was fatally wounded, and his truck was taken. The defense for both men declined to call any witnesses. Closing arguments are set for tomorrow. I'm Ariel O'Shea.
16: If a municipal election were held today, how would you vote? 660's Andrew Montgomery reports a new poll shows Calgarians are pretty happy with the current states of elected representatives.
0: It is a very impressive approval rating for Calgary Council and Mayor Jeremy Farkas. 8 in 10 Calgarians polled say they approve of the mayor and council's performance. That comes from a poll of 595 Calgarians by Probe Research that was conducted between April 27th and May 6th this year. The poll also breaks down support by political leaning and finds that both sides in Calgary anyways like what is happening at City Hall. Robson Fletcher is a data analyst with Probe Research.
21: When you look at polling data, you often see pretty sharp splits along partisan lines. So on a wide range of issues, you'll often find, you know, UCP supporters will have one opinion and NDP supporters will have another opinion. It's rare to find issues where you have that sort of cross-partisan agreement these days. But when it comes to Calgary City Council and the mayor of Calgary in particular, we do see this cross-partisan support.
0: 6 in 10 also agree that Calgary is headed in the right direction. I'm Andrea Montgomery.
1: Well, there's internal dissent brewing in the UCP. The CBC reporting a key organizer from the Stay Free Alberta group, who's also a constituency association president, is not happy about the referendum question that's being asked and may try and force Danielle Smith out as party leader. 660 Shilpa Downton today spoke with some Calgarians about the story.
19: The group's organizer, Mitch Sylvester, says he's 50-50 on whether to trigger a leadership review or force a fight over a future referendum question on Alberta sovereignty. If he can rally 22 riding associations, he can force a party-wide meeting. And if that sounds familiar, well, it's because that's exactly what led to Jason Kenney stepping down.
22: Who would have thought that the separatists would have felt abandoned by the premier that a lot of people thought was on their side?
23: I'd be happy to see her go. I don't really care who does it. If they want to boot her out, great. Then I might have something positive to say about them.
19: Calgarians I spoke to say they're growing tired of separation talks, but some point to a potentially divided conservative base and say it could put the NDP back in the game. I'm Shilpa Downton.
16: Danielle Smith says her word is the last word when it comes to her party's position on Alberta staying in Canada. Smith and party president Rob Smith, no relation, have been at odds over where the party stands on Alberta separation in advance of the October referendums. Smith has stated she is on the pro-Canada side. Earlier this week, Rob Smith said the party wouldn't take a stand one way or the other leading up to that vote. But today on Chorus Radio, Premier Smith said when it comes to the party, her word is the last word, and the party's position is it wants Alberta to remain in Canada. After the Premier's comments, the UCP issued a new statement saying it supports Alberta staying in Canada and has always supported that position.
1: Another group focusing on the fall referendum has launched today, but not just focusing on separation. Alberta's Voice, co-founded by local political organizer Stephen Carter, is urging Albertans to answer no to the other 9 questions that will be asked this fall. He explains why he thinks everyone should say no.
6: Each of these questions, whether it's a referendum about immigrants or a referendum about the Constitution, all of them ultimately are about removing us from the Canadian norm.
1: Some of the 9 questions cover immigration issues and even abolishing the Senate.
16: Liberal MP Stephen Guilbeault making it official today that he is stepping away from politics to fight climate change from another angle. Parliament Hill reporter Cormac McSweeney has a look at why.
7: It is no secret that Stephen Guilbeault has not been too happy with the environmental direction under Mark Carney as Prime Minister. One of Carney's first acts since taking office was to cut the consumer carbon tax, completely get rid of it. And that was one of the key environmental policies that Stephen Guilbeault, as environment minister under Justin Trudeau, had really championed. Then late last year, Guilbeault quit cabinet over the pipeline MOU between Alberta and the federal government to get a new oil sands pipeline built, to get more crude to the BC coast, to open up for new markets. Guilbeault thought that that was the wrong direction for the government to be taking. Then this spring, he wrote an op-ed in the Toronto Star urging the Prime Minister to keep other key environmental policies from the previous government in place as they are, including the industrial carbon tax.
16: Famously known as a climate activist with Greenpeace in the late 1990s and early 2000s, Guilbeault became an MP in 2019 and went on to serve as Minister of Environment under Justin Trudeau.
1: Well, it's being called an history-making deal. 660's Amy Beeman's in Vancouver reporting the federal government has announced a massive liquefied natural gas agreement worth billions of dollars.
8: Federal Natural Resources Minister Tim Hodgson made the announcement in Vancouver this morning. He says a German state-owned utility has agreed to buy up to 1 million tons of LNG a year from a proposed facility north of Prince Rupert.
9: Building these projects will create good Canadian careers. They will advance Indigenous reconciliation, and they generate the revenue to pay for things we care about as Canadians.
8: Hodgson says the deal is worth $10 billion, but it isn't expected to kick in for at least 5 years. I'm Amy Beeman.
16: The Calgary Police Service is going to be more inclusive. Starting on June 1st, they are rolling out body-worn cameras in 60-plus languages. Chief Katie McClellan explains what the cameras do.
24: So when our police officers are interacting with individuals that speak a different language, we're able to push on our body-worn camera what language it is that needs to be interpreted, and that will be translated in real time.
16: These are the first cameras like this being used in the country. Time now for the 660 News gas price tracker. According to GasBuddy.com, the lowest price in the city right now is $147.9 a liter. The range for the top 10 lowest prices is 15 cents, from $147.9 to $162.9. We have collisions on Glenmore and Southland Drive. Traffic and weather together in 60 seconds. 660 News time, 540.
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16: 660 News Time, 541. Time for traffic and weather together on the ones. In the traffic center, here's Michelle.
2: Well, we do finally have some better news. Westbound Glenmore Drill at Sarcee Trail. We have just cleared out that earlier collision. Westbound Glenmore, you're still seeing some pockets of heavier volume between Crowchild and Deerfoot, but we are starting to see that relief. Much the same for eastbound Glenmore. You're just a bit busy as you're approaching and passing Stony Trail in the southeast. Now, the earlier collision westbound Southland Drive at Blackfoot Trail southeast, that has been cleared out as well, so all lanes moving for you once again. And the earlier stalled vehicle northbound 60th Street just before Airport Trail 96th Avenue in the northeast. That has also been cleared out. It still remains a bit busy for northbound 60th Street, making your way to Airport Trail and westbound Airport Trail. Still just seeing some steady delays as you come off of Stony and head towards 60th Street. Of course, eastbound 16th Avenue at 52nd Street in the northeast, we do have a distraction on the go. Two vehicles on the left-hand shoulder just waiting for a tow truck, but 16th Avenue is also east off quite nicely in both directions. We are still seeing a busy downtown, especially for northbound McLeod. You're backed up from almost 25th Avenue as you make your way towards 5th. Westbound Bow Trail, still seeing some delays making your way out of the core, but again, southbound Crowchild moving well, southbound McLeod, though still a bit stop and go between Anderson and James McKevitt Road. But if you do come across any other problems, you can pass those off at 403-291-0066. Hurry, VIP deadline is midnight Friday. 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Here's your weather forecast out with meteorologist Kevin Stanfield.
3: Our overnight low is 13 degrees with a chance for a thunder shower as we push through the evening hours. Could also see some storms as we carry into Thursday afternoon. Mainly sunny otherwise, with a few periods of scattered showers possible. Your high is 28 with a low of 16. Partly cloudy on Friday, more scattered showers and more potential afternoon thunder showers as the high hits 29.
16: Right now in Calgary, 26 and partly cloudy. The Montreal Canadiens tonight try to even their series with the Carolina Hurricanes. The Blue Jays with an afternoon game against Miami. Sandra has sports in about 2 minutes. And in 60 seconds, the latest headlines. 660 News Time, 544.
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16: And it's partly cloudy and 26 degrees in downtown Calgary. Here's the speaking news right now. A major development in the trial of two men accused of the shooting death of Rocky View County employee Holland Cuff. He was killed in a rural roadside shooting in August of 2024. Another man was shot in the arm before the Huff murder, but the judge has acquitted Elijah Strawberry and Arthur Penner on the attempted murder charges. Meantime, closing arguments will be held tomorrow for the two men who are charged with second-degree murder in the death of Huff. A new poll from Probe Research finds the honeymoon between Calgarians and the new city council continues to flourish. A survey of some 600 Calgarians found 8 in 10 Calgarians approve of what's happening at City Hall. As for Mayor Jeremy Farkas, 23% strongly approve of his performance, with only 6% strongly disapproving. Interestingly, the numbers stand up on both sides of the political aisle. And coming up after sports, a back and forth between the U.S. and Iran on a peace deal. Now, 660 Sports, from Sportsnet 960. Here's Sandra Priscina.
10: Pete, inching closer to Game 4 of the Eastern Conference Final in the Stanley Cup playoffs. Jake Evans in Montreal trying to even the series with Carolina at 2 wins apiece.
14: The biggest thing is we believe in each other, and you know our backs are up against the wall a bit right now, and we're going to push forward and give our best effort tonight.
10: So history not on the side of the Habs, holding an all-time record of 13-16 in Game 4 when trailing 2-1 in a best-of-7, including 2-4 in the round before the final. Action goes at 6. It's on Sportsnet and Sportsnet 960, The Fan. An all-WHL battle in the Memorial Cup with a must-win for the hosts. Kelowna playing Everett. The Rockets need to beat the Silvertips to force a tiebreaker game tomorrow. Now, an Everett victory means a date versus Chicoutimi in Friday's semifinal. Kitchener already through to the championship game. And some news out of the tournament. Chicoutimi's Jordan Tournier suspended after a stomping incident in last night's game against the Rangers, where he received a match penalty. To the Diamond, the Blue Jays taking their series with Miami thanks to a 2-1 afternoon victory. So that gives Toronto back-to-back wins ahead of an all-ALE set opening up tomorrow in Baltimore. Sports at 15:45 past the hour or anytime over at sportsnet.ca.
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16: The U.S. says talks continue to end the war in Iran and reopen the Strait of Hormuz. 660's Phil Martino has the latest comments from the U.S. president.
31: Donald Trump says it looks like Iran wants to make a deal. He also says he doesn't think they have a choice.
32: They're negotiating on fumes, but we'll see what happens. Maybe we have to go back and finish it. Maybe we don't.
31: As for the Strait of Hormuz, the U.S. president says he will not accept a short-term deal to allow Iran to control the waterway.
32: No, the Strait's going to be open to everybody.
31: And who would control it?
32: It's international waters. Nobody's going to control it. We're going to watch over it. We'll watch over it. But nobody's going to control it. That's part of the negotiation that we have. They would like to control it. Nobody's going to control it. It's international waters. And Oman will behave just like everybody else, so we'll have to blow them up.
31: Trump also says he won't be rushed into a deal. This morning, Iranian state TV released the initial details of a supposed memorandum of understanding with the U.S. According to the White House, the report is false. I'm Phil Martino.
16: A warmer world will likely make bigger and more damaging hail. ABC's Chuck Severson reports that's according to a new study.
33: Climate change from the burning of fossil fuels should make more high-energy, unstable air, which can help form hail, says a study in the journal Nature. Storms with hail bigger than a large marble pelting roofs, cars, and the ground will increase by the end of the century. Hail generally doesn't kill people, but it does more damage than tornadoes and costs about the same as a couple of hurricanes, says the study by Central Michigan University, costing $10 billion a year in the U.S. and $80 billion globally. Chuck Sievertson, ABC News.
16: Coming up in 60 seconds, traffic and weather together on the ones. And ahead of the market minute at 56, this week's tech report from Calypso looks at criminal activity and the use of AI. 660 News Time, 5:50.
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16: It's 5:51. Time to check out the ride home. Traffic and weather together on the ones. In the traffic center, here's Michelle.
2: Well, do keep in mind if you're traveling further west towards the mountains, we've been seeing some shower activity in Banff and Kananaskis. Good chance we could see some showers this evening as well, so you do want to take care. Now, heading further north out of the city, still a bit busy heading up to the Balzac Overpass, and you're busy for eastbound Highway 1 making your way to Garden Road. But here in the city, we are really seeing some relief from the heavy volume. But in the northwest, we have a new issue on the go. Northbound Shaganapi Trail just as you're approaching Country Hills Boulevard. So it does remain a bit slow as you make your way from Edgemont Boulevard. And then, of course, eastbound 16th Avenue at 52nd Street in the northeast. We are waiting for tow trucks. Luckily, the vehicles are off to the left-hand shoulder, so it is just creating a delay. But 16th Avenue, both directions through the city, we are seeing travel speeds looking great. Now, it's still busy for eastbound Memorial Drive, making your way around downtown. Things will start to move once you get past Edmonton Trail. Northbound McLeod downtown, though, you're still backed up from 25th Avenue, making your way to 5th Ave. Do keep in mind you're dealing with some lane closures. And of course, southbound McLeod still quite busy from Anderson as you make your way towards James McKevitt Road. Now, northbound Blackfoot Trail also heavily backed up past Ogden Road, making your way towards Deerfoot. Luckily, northbound Deerfoot Trail, we're just seeing some slower moving traffic right now between Pagan and 17th Avenue. And then southbound Deerfoot Trail still a bit stop and go just as you make your way to Anderson. Now, if you do come across any other problems slowing you down, you can always pass those off at 403-291-0066. 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It's the better bed. Here is your weather forecast now with meteorologist Kevin Stanfield.
3: Partly cloudy overnight with a risk for some late-day storm activity as isolated storms are expected to roll by us. Your low is 13 degrees. Mainly sunny to start Thursday, but scattered afternoon showers take over. That comes with it a chance for afternoon storms thanks to a high of 28 degrees. The high on Friday, 29. Afternoon storms possible there as well amidst scattered showers. Then we cool off on Saturday with 10 to 20 millimeters of rain and a high of 15.
16: It's currently 26 degrees in Calgary and partly cloudy. Elon Musk's Wi-Fi company is making waves in the travel industry. Mike Dubusky has more on this week's tech report for Calypso IT Solutions.
1: American Airlines will soon be installing Starlink Wi-Fi in its planes. That's the internet service from Elon Musk's SpaceX, which relies on a network of satellites in low Earth orbit. Cybersecurity experts are raising concern about AI being used to scam people who are trying to book summer travel. Kane McGladry is a senior member of the tech-focused public charity IEEE. He says there are several tactics criminals can employ with AI.
5: Criminals are using AI to scrape your social media and then write realistic messages that sound like they're from the hotel or the restaurant that you booked. And those will use things like social data, like your kids' names or your specific travel dates to try and sound legitimate before, and here's the pivot, they'll demand payment through a method like Venmo or Zelle or crypto or a wire transfer.
1: McGladry says a good way to avoid getting scammed, always check the URL of the website you're on for typos. With Tech Trends, I'm Mike Dubusky. ABC News.
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16: The 26th annual Funny Fest Comedy Festival kicks off in the city tomorrow night. The 11-day event gets underway with shows on Thursday and Friday at the Canadian Brewhouse in the University District. Festival organizer Stu Hughes has 70 comedians from across North America lined up.
7: But what's great this year is there's so much diversity and lots of great teams. We got the Battle of Alberta comics. We got Canada versus USA comics. And as you know, there's no tariffs on laughter just yet. So that's great. We have, of course, the best of the fest with six headline comics.
16: Headliners tomorrow night include Tommy Lama, or Tommy Savitt, the motivational guru who you should take no advice from, and festival favorite Sean McComber. Showtime tomorrow night is 7 o'clock. It's 8 o'clock on Friday night for Jokers Are Wild, both shows at the Canadian Brewhouse in the University District. You can find tickets as well as the entire schedule of shows at funnyfest.com. 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
16: 660 News Time, 5:57. Time now for the Market Minute. The TSX putting up a red number today. It was down 241 points, or about 0.7%. WTI oil down $5.21 on the day. It finishes at $88.68 a barrel. Gold down as well today by $53.50 to $4,481. And the Canadian dollar down 10 basis points to 72.30 cents U.S. Now the latest from Bloomberg.
13: Long-term mortgage rates have risen more than 0.5% since the war against Iran began, and last week they rose again, now 6.65% on average, according to the Mortgage Bankers Association. That's the highest since August. On Wall Street today, stocks didn't move a whole lot higher, but it was enough for the Dow, the Nasdaq, and the S&P to all notch fresh closing highs, despite mixed signals out of Washington and Tehran about the terms of a peace deal that would reopen the Strait of Hormuz. Now, there is no deal yet, but hopes are running high, and with that, the Dow today rose 183 points, up 0.3%. The Nasdaq added 19, the S&P was up 1, and oil, 5% lower today. It's now under $89 a barrel on hopes for the reopening of that strait. And President Trump says he wants to watch his hometown New York Knicks at an NBA Finals game at Madison Square Garden in New York City after the team clinched a spot in the championship series. Tom Busby, Bloomberg Radio.
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21: Good afternoon. It's Wednesday, May 27th. I'm Mark Strachik.
16: And I'm Pete Curtis. In Calgary, partly cloudy and 26 degrees. Here's what's making news right now.
22: Two men have been acquitted of a charge in relation to a murder east of Calgary 2 summers ago.
23: Who would have thought that the separatists would have felt abandoned by the premier that a lot of people fought was on their side?
24: Reports suggest there could be a political storm brewing inside the UCP.
0: coming from the separatist wing.
21: Well, the premier says her word is the last word, and the United Conservative Party is a pro-Alberta staying in Canada party.
2: A new poll shows affordability is one of Calgarians' biggest concerns. No surprise there. What may be a surprise, though, is just how popular council is.
15: Montreal Canadiens, Carolina Hurricanes, Game 4, Eastern Conference Final tonight. The Habs trying to avoid falling behind 3-1. Sports at 15.
16: 660 News Time, 601.
21: Now for traffic and weather together on the ones in the 660 News Radio Traffic Center. Here's Rob.